0: pain that while attending the Canfield Fair, an armed individual lunged at Dr. Acton, who is running against Vivek Ramaswamy for governor in Ohio. Multiple people have been injured, according to Amy Acton's campaign. Her team also out with a statement saying, quote, this kind of violence has no place in Ohio, and thanking law enforcement for their swift reaction. Vivek Ramaswamy's campaign also saying, quote, what happened today is completely unacceptable and has no place in politics.
1: Police now say 38-year-old Patrick Havas is in custody. Officers recovered two handguns and a set of brass knuckles from his person. Ohio Governor Mike DeWine said this afternoon, violence at political or public events is always unacceptable. A U.S. delegation composed of Steve Witkoff and Jared Kushner sat down with Ukrainian President Volodymyr Zelensky today, searching for a possible end to the war with Russia. ABC's Stephen Portnoy.
2: The meeting today widened to involve not just the Ukrainian leader, but also a number of senior European officials. The national security advisors from France, Germany, and the U.K. were also at the table for talks today. And a source tells ABC News the Americans who are in the lead on these talks are serious about the meeting, so they're not just for show.
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3: 8:02, Sunday, September 6th, Labor Day weekend. 79 degrees in D.C., lows in the 60s tonight. Good Sunday evening, I'm Lynn Bowie, and we begin with the latest on the man charged with driving under the influence in a wrong-way crash along I-270 in Montgomery County. A mother and daughter were killed. WTOP's Grace Newton reports immigration enforcement has now gotten involved in this case.
4: ICE has lodged a detainer against Jose Caballero Nolasco, asking local law enforcement to notify the agency before releasing him from custody. They've identified Caballero Nolasco as a citizen of El Salvador, who they say is in the country illegally. The detainer would allow for ICE to take him into their custody. He's charged with two deaths and driving under the influence in a crash last month that killed a mother and daughter and injured two others, including a child. In a statement, Department of Homeland Security Secretary Mark Wayne Mullen says they're committed to, quote, not releasing this killer back onto our streets. Grace Newton, WTOP News.
3: 8:03. We've told you how the Justice Department took the rare step to convene a special grand jury in the district. And now we're learning more about what it will investigate. The Washington Post reports federal prosecutors are scrutinizing city agencies that supervise children and teenagers both in and out of school. It will focus on truancy and school attendance, social worker visits, as well as whether children are being protected from abuse or neglect. Multiple D.C. police officers, teachers, and principals have either already testified or been subpoenaed. The Washington Post interviewed a half dozen people familiar with the probe, which is being led by U.S. Attorney for D.C. Jeanine Pirro. President Trump's administration has taken aim at youth crime in the district. One person is dead, two others injured, after a police pursuit ended in a crash in Howard County this morning. WTOP's Luke Lukert explains what happened.
5: Howard County police say shortly after 2 a.m., an Infiniti hit a parked cruiser on Montevideo Road in Jessup. The officer inside that cruiser chased that car after it ran away. A mile later, the Infiniti crashed into a retaining wall. Officers say one man died at the scene. Two other people were transported to shock trauma centers. They're reportedly in stable condition. The officer was not injured. An investigation by the Maryland Attorney General's Independent Investigations Division is now ongoing. Luke Luger, WTOP News.
3: Montgomery County is expanding one of its bus rapid transit routes beyond the county's border. WTOP's Ian Crawford reports the route will connect parts of Howard County with the Silver Spring Metro Station.
6: Bus Rapid Transit is essentially an express bus route, but beefier. There are only a few stops and they have dedicated lanes in some spots. Starting Tuesday, Montgomery County is extending its Blue Flash BRT line with four stops in Howard County during peak morning and afternoon commute hours. There'll be two in Columbia, one at the Johns Hopkins Applied Physics Lab, and one in Fulton. The southern end of the Blue Flash is the Sarbanes Transit Center in Silver Spring, connecting passengers with Metro's Red Line and Maryland's forthcoming Purple Line. The extension also gives Montgomery County riders access to RTA buses serving Howard, Anne Arundel, and Prince George's counties. One of the positives about the new line is that, like all other Montgomery County ride-on buses, the fare is free. Ian Crawford, WTOP News.
3: 8:05. More than 5 million Special Olympians compete around the world today, but the beginning of it all can be traced to the North Bethesda home of Eunice Kennedy Shriver. As Montgomery County celebrates its 250th birthday, WTOP's Jimmy Alexander takes us back to where it started.
7: In 1962, she launched Camp Shriver in our backyard.
8: Maria Shriver. Now, the inspiration came after a friend told her mother she couldn't find a summer camp for her child with an intellectual disability. But the roots go back to Eunice's older sister, Rosemary, who faced similar challenges.
7: The isolation that people like Rosemary faced, and she refused to accept it.
8: And remember, this was during the Civil Rights Movement, and busloads of kids of all races with intellectual disabilities were welcomed into her backyard with open arms.
9: She wasn't like doing it sitting on her porch watching.
8: Eunice's grandson, Timothy Shriver Jr.
9: She was like in the pool.
10: People think that the oath for Special Olympics is a sweet one.
11: Let me win.
10: But if I cannot win, let me be brave in the attempt.
8: Kathleen Shriver is Eunice's granddaughter, and she points out that the oath dates back to ancient Rome.
10: It's an oath that gladiators use.
8: 6 years after the start of Camp Shriver, the first Special Olympics took place in Chicago at Soldier Field. Jimmy Alexander.
12: I know you will be brave and bring credit to your parents and to your country.
8: WTOP News.
3: 8:07 and coming up in Money News on WTOP, pickleball goes urban and indoors for growth.
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3: 808. Traffic and weather on WTOP with Alan Etter in the traffic center.
18: Well, the biggest problem right now, still westbound I-66 through Dunloring. The earlier crash and fire still keeping the express lanes and left main lane closed for the investigation there. The backup starts as soon as you leave the Beltway and on I-66 east of the exit. Another crash in Prince George's County, this one northbound Pennsylvania Avenue at Woodyard Road. That's blocking at least one lane there. 95 southbound of Virginia has cleared out pretty nicely after the disabled vehicle was removed before the Occoquan River Bridge. Traffic running at speed right now. On the Bay Bridge, the disabled vehicle that was blocking the left westbound lane has been resolved. Traffic both ways on the bridge looking pretty good right now. Otherwise, traffic pretty good shape all around the area right now. Selling your car? 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Go to FitzbuysCars.com today. I'm Alan Etter with more traffic in 10 minutes.
3: 7 News meteorologist Mark Pena.
19: Pleasant weather continuing for the rest of your Sunday evening. Just a few passing clouds and dry weather expected as temperatures fall to the 60s with even some upper 50s possible west of I-95 by early Labor Day. And besides some patchy morning fog, we're expecting that to mix out rather quickly and give way to another sunny and nice afternoon for your Labor Day. Temperatures will be in the lower 80s, which is pretty close to average for this time of year, and the humidity will stay low thanks to north breezes at about 5 to 10 miles per hour. I'm 7 News meteorologist Mark Pena in the Storm Alert Weather Center.
3: Current temps are in the 70s. The National Mall, 78 degrees. Bethesda and Reston, both 74 degrees. 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
3: And coming up, Maryland failed to collect more than $800 million in unpaid tolls and fees, according to a new audit. We'll go in-depth with Maryland Matters. It's 8:11.
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22: This is Bishop Michael Burbidge of the Catholic Diocese of Arlington. We live in a world that often encourages us to measure our worth by our appearance, accomplishments, or possessions. It is easy to become preoccupied with how others see us rather than who we truly are. Yet the most important question we can ask, who am I in the sight of God? The greatest truth about our lives has nothing to do with what we own or how successful we are in this world. The greatest truth is that we are beloved sons and daughters of God, created in His image and redeemed by His love. When we remember who we truly are in Christ, we can experience confidence and peace. May we live each day rooted in God's love for us, grateful for the one who calls us His own beloved sons and daughters.
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3: It's 8:14. I'm Lynn Bowie, and thanks for being with us. It appears Maryland is leaving a lot of money on the table. A new state audit finds the Maryland Transportation Authority failed to collect more than $818 million in unpaid tolls and fees. Auditors say the agency did not take advantage of available agreements that could help other states enforce collections or suspend vehicle registrations for repeat offenders. The report also shows Maryland did not use outside collection agencies to pursue the debt. The findings come as the agency considers possible toll increases in the coming years to help cover transportation costs. WTOP's Nick Ionelli talked about this with Maryland Matters reporter Brian Sears.
29: More than $800 million, that's such a big figure that when you first look at it, it looks like it might be a mistake or something.
30: It is not a mistake, and it is a problem that the legislature and the Maryland Transportation Authority has been pretty upfront about. It's something that we've known that's been going on since Maryland made the switch from taking cash. During COVID, Maryland made a real push to go to all electronic tolls, and some of that requires video tolls. And people who pay video tolls represent about 11% of the total tolls collected. The problem is that some people don't pay their bills, and we are now up to about $818 million just for those video tolls from motorists who are from out of state.
0: Does Maryland have a system in place where the state can talk to neighboring states or other states where drivers might be coming from and collect from those drivers?
30: If this were a relationship status, we would say it's complicated. The state is talking to a number of states. Everybody's got slightly different systems. So Maryland is at this point in pretty intense negotiations with Pennsylvania. They're hoping that they could get Pennsylvania into some kind of an agreement that they could start doing some reciprocal collections maybe by the end of summer of 27. After that, they hope that they can bring New York along because New York and Pennsylvania are fairly close. And they're having discussions with Virginia, which is interesting to note that motorists from Virginia represent the largest portion of those out-of-state drivers who have video tolls that are unpaid.
29: To get up to that number, more than $800 million, how long has this been going on for? It can't be just for a short period of time for it to continue going up and up and up like that.
30: It's been going on for a number of years, and the Office of Legislative Audits points out that about $370 million of that number that you mentioned has been outstanding for 3 years or more. It's a fairly sizable number, and in my conversations today with Bruce Gardner, the executive director of the Transportation Authority, he said that they recognize that it's a problem, and it's something that every toll facility across the state, every tolling authority across the country is dealing with, and they're working on strategies to try and resolve.
29: In those conversations, did you get a sense that it's realistic that Maryland could recover some of this, or is that a lost cause?
30: Maryland's kind of an interesting case because when you look at the numbers closely, the largest portion of that $818 million comes from the penalties that are larded on after people don't pay the initial toll. In my conversations with Bruce Gardner, it sounded to me like they're hoping they can collect 50% of the tolls. What remains in question is what, if anything, they get from the penalties. Maryland tends to be a low toll, high penalty state. Other states have higher tolls, but lower penalties. I came away with a lot of questions about whether or not Maryland would collect the bulk of those penalties.
29: This has got to grab the attention of people who pay tolls in Maryland, because we're hearing that Maryland might be raising the toll amounts sometime in the near future. If Maryland was able to collect some of this money, what kind of projects could Maryland fund statewide? It seems like more than $800 million could go toward quite a few transportation projects.
30: It could, and I think it's difficult to sort of answer that question. But one of the things I can tell you is that the tolls that are collected by the Transportation Authority are pledged to repay the bonds that are taken out by the authority, borrowed money to build new facilities, to fix their facilities, to maintain their facilities. Maryland is dealing with the issue of rebuilding the Francis Scott Key Bridge that collapsed. And if you take that $818 million, there's another number that we haven't talked about, which is another $900 million that is owed by Maryland drivers. That's $1.7 billion in uncollected tolls and penalties. That's roughly one third of the $5.2 billion projected price of the Francis Scott Key rebuild.
3: That's Maryland Matters reporter Brian Sears. A quick look at our top stories. The Trump administration once again asked the Supreme Court to allow new restrictions on mail ballots. At least five people are dead after an Amazon cargo plane barreled off the runway at Miami International Airport today. Keep it here for full details on these stories in the minutes ahead. Time for traffic and weather on WTOP. Another update from Alan Etter.
18: Lynn, our biggest issue right now remains westbound I-66 through Dunloring. The earlier crashed vehicle fire involving a truck transporting oxygen continues to keep the express lanes and the left main line closed for a while. The investigation continues. Delays begin as soon as you leave the beltway to join the ramp to westbound 66. Congestion also backing up 66 approaching the interchange from the east. Actually, as I look in the camera now, I can tell that it appears all westbound lanes are now stopped at the moment. They were getting by three lanes to the right, but it appears stopped now. I can't see what's going on, but it may be that they're trying to get some large equipment in there to possibly start removing some of the wreckage. We'll update you on that in a few minutes. Prince George's County, a crash on the northbound Pennsylvania Avenue at Woodyard Road was blocking at least one lane. That may be on the shoulder now. Traffic seems to be running a lot better through there. Good news in Virginia, southbound 95. Has recovered nicely after crews cleared a disabled vehicle before the Occoquan River Bridge. Traffic now moving at speed. And at the Bay Bridge, the disabled vehicle that had been blocking the left westbound lane has been cleared. Traffic is moving well both directions across the spans. 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I'm Alan Etter with your next traffic report in 10 minutes.
3: 7 News meteorologist Mark Pena.
19: Pleasant weather continuing for the rest of your Sunday evening as temperatures gradually fall to the 60s by early Labor Day morning. We could even see some upper 50s for areas outside the Capitol Beltway. And besides some patchy morning fog, that will mix out rather quickly and give way to another nice and pleasant sunny afternoon for your Labor Day. Temperatures will be close to seasonal averages. That's the lower 80s. And we've got low humidity thanks to north winds throughout the day at about 5 to 10 miles per hour. I'm 7 News meteorologist Mark Pena in the Storm Alert Weather Center.
3: Right now it is 78 degrees at the Wharf in D.C. Oxon Hill 77, Sterling 74. 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And still ahead.
1: A suspect under arrest after gunfire erupts at First Friday in Manassas. I'm Ralph Fox.
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9: News
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3: 822. Manassas police say the teen girl killed during a shooting at a First Friday event in Old Town was an innocent bystander. There has been an arrest in this case, but WTOP's Ralph Fox reports the search continues for a second shooter.
1: It's normally a festive family event in historic downtown Manassas. The first Friday of every month from February through November, you'll find live music, streets shut down, and a family-friendly atmosphere. That was disrupted Friday night when gunfire broke out in the area of Foster's Grill.
10: We had two shooters engaged in gunfire, and our 16-year-old juvenile victim was an innocent bystander caught up in that crossfire.
1: That's Manassas City Police Chief Doug Keene, who says 21-year-old Tashim Douglas of Prince William County was one of two shooters and was also shot and seriously injured. Douglas is charged with second-degree murder and multiple firearms offenses. The second suspect has not been identified. Ralph Fox, WTOP News.
3: Summer car sales have been stronger than expected.
11: So far, 2026 has been a surprisingly good year for car sales. This is Jeff Gilbert with the Car Chronicles. There have been a lot of worries, but now that we have finished 8 months of the year, most of those worries haven't come to pass.
12: Most market watchers have been pleasantly surprised by how well the new vehicle market has held up this year. I think a lot of us had concerns that rising interest rates and, of course, as I mentioned, the Iran war was really going to have some detrimental impact on vehicle purchasing.
11: But Cox Automotive senior economist Charlie Chesborough says the only thing that has reduced sales is the end of EV incentives, and that reduction was fairly small.
12: The fact that we're only down about 2% year to date, I think really does speak well to the overall health of the new vehicle market. And that there still is a lot of interest out there for these products, even in the wake of all the economic uncertainty that we're dealing with.
11: When the year is done, the industry is expected to have sold more than 16 million vehicles this year. With the Car Chronicles, I'm Jeff Gilbert for WTOP News.
3: Fairfax County is preparing to tackle its growing white-tailed deer population. The county's annual deer management program begins September 12th and will use archery and sharpshooting along with repellents and habitat modification. The Mount Vernon Gazette reports the large suburban deer population can contribute to car crashes, disease transmission, and damage to forests, ecosystems, and biodiversity. The program runs through February 13th. Sports on WTOP, brought to you by Amentum, delivering advanced solutions for space and defense. Here's Frank.
7: Great day on the hard courts at the U.S. Open up in New York City for Francis Tiafoe. Hinesville native beating Daniil Medvedev in three sets to advance to the quarterfinals. It's Tiafoe's fourth quarters in the last 5 years. Next up will be fellow American Alex Mickelson in a couple days. The guy to beat, it looks like, is two-seed Carlos Alcaraz. He rolled over American Tommy Paul in straight sets, and he is in to the quarterfinals. On the women's side, Aryna Sabalenka, the top seed, moves on. Jessica Pegula, the three seed, the highest seeded American, also looking primed to advance. NWSL down one zip. Spirit come back and beat Portland 2-1, so a solid road win for the Spirit, still second in the NWSL. In baseball, Nats trying to avoid the sweep tonight at the Dodgers. Nats enter the contest 10 games under 500. Let one slip away last night, 7-6 to those Dodgers. Orioles, losers again, get swept by the Red Sox 3-1. NFL Commissioner Roger Goodell has agreed to a new 4-year contract extension that runs through the 2030 season. So at the end of this deal, Goodell would be almost 72 and will have served as the NFL Commissioner for 24 years. And how about being a good sport? Western Michigan's president said that he didn't discern anything unfair with the Big Ten's replay decision that put an extra second on the clock last night, leading to Michigan's game-winning touchdown pass in the 13-12 win over the Broncos. And then the coach of Western Michigan, Lance Taylor, said that ultimately the refs did not cost us and that people shouldn't feel sorry for his team. See, that's the way you handle it. I don't think I could do that. But
8: no, that was very dignified.
7: Very dignified, despite getting absolutely hosed by the officiating. I'm Frank Hanrahan, WTOB Sports.
8: Thanks, Frank. Coming up, a terrifying scene at Miami International Airport today involving a cargo plane. It's 8:27.
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8: Traffic and weather on WTOP. What's the biggest problem, Alan?
15: Well, the top traffic headlines right now, as we've been saying for hours now, the ongoing situation in Dunloring west of the Beltway. The crash investigation blocking both express lanes traveling west on I-66. Two left main lines are also blocked as the investigation continues. In Prince George's County, Pennsylvania Avenue, Woodyard Road, the earlier crash there appears to be on the shoulder, but at least blocking one lane, at least partially. 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I'm Alan Etter with another traffic report in 10 minutes.
8: Mostly clear skies tonight. Calm winds, low in the 60s. The pleasant late summer weather continues tomorrow for the Labor Day holiday. Sunny skies and low humidity. Outside right now, it is 75 degrees in Springfield. Laurel, 74. Also 74 degrees outside the WTOP studios. Your time is 8:30.
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8: Good Sunday evening. I'm Lynn Bowie. Tariq King is our producer. Our top story, 5 people are dead, 5 others hospitalized after an Amazon cargo plane barreled off a runway and smashed into cars. It happened today at Miami International Airport. Flights were paused at the busy travel hub. Fox's Madison Scarpino.
20: Miami-Dade Fire and Rescue is now saying not only did that plane overrun the runway, but it also struck multiple vehicles in the process. Miami International Airport, one of the busiest airports in the country, also right off of a major road. Now, huge clouds of thick smoke were coming from the plane, heavy flames in some of the videos on social media. Emergency crews were there. The plane departed from San Juan, Puerto Rico.
8: Miami officials today said it was too soon to determine whether the people who died were on board the plane or in the vehicles the plane hit. Election 2026 here on WTOP, and once again, the Trump administration is making an appeal to the Supreme Court to allow mail ballot restrictions in time for the midterms. Sunday's filing came after a federal court judge extended an order against the Postal Service enforcing President Trump's executive order for the November elections. This legal wrangling is happening even as states start sending out mail ballots. CBS News White House reporter Olivia Rinaldi.
21: The president has decried mail-in voting for years, even though he himself does vote by mail and has recently. So it is interesting that the president has said that there is fraud in the mail-in voting system. This has been a robust effort by this second administration to really restrict the mail-in votes. They are asking the Supreme Court to lift this block on a U.S. Postal Service plan to essentially scan these ballots. States have argued that states are the ones who actually carry out elections and set the rules, so therefore this restricts their ability to do that.
8: This is the third time the administration has asked the high court to intervene. And Republicans will hold a midterm convention later this week in Dallas. About 100 GOP lawmakers are expected to attend, but some in tight races are opting out.
22: The center of the show, though, of course, is President Trump, who will speak on both nights, though it comes at a time when a recent poll shows him with a record low approval rating. And some candidates in tight races this November say they're not going, including Representative Zach Nunn in Iowa, running in a district that Democrats are hoping to flip, and Senator Susan Collins, who's defending her seat in Maine and has long avoided conventions during election cycles.
8: That's ABC's Olivia Rubin. Democrats are looking at certain areas across the country that would need to flip if they want to regain control of the House and Senate. Michigan is one of those states. Maryland Democratic Congressman Jamie Raskin campaigned with multiple Michigan candidates during the primaries. He tells NBC's Kristen Welker on Meet the Press what he heard from voters.
23: People are concerned about corruption. They're concerned about the Iran war and the fact that gasoline prices and diesel prices are through the roof. Inflation is killing people there. There's a Canadian boycott of America because of all of Donald Trump's high-handed, contemptuous, snotty treatment of the Canadians. I think a big plurality of Canadians now say that America's their enemy. I mean, this is the stuff people are talking about in the rural areas of Michigan and in upstate New York. I was with Blake Gendebien, who's running a fantastic campaign in the 21st district. And the people there want to see change. And the Republicans are going to be blindsided because there's this huge political reaction in the rural areas against what Donald Trump's been doing.
8: And now to the Russia-Ukraine war. U.S. Special Envoy Steve Witkoff and Jared Kushner are in Ukraine today for talks with President Zelensky and other top officials. Yesterday, they met with Russian President Vladimir Putin. It comes as Russia ramped up attacks on civilian targets in Ukraine, especially around the capital, Kyiv. Ukrainian forces have also escalated drone attacks on Russia. At a news conference after the talks, Witkoff said he believes the negotiations with both sides are going well.
24: We came to see President Putin first. We needed to hear where he stood. We had good, concrete conversation with him, which we advised President Zelensky and his team about. Both sides have to come to a resolution here. And my job and Jared's job together is to bring the parties together, to narrow the issues between them, to create good communication channels.
8: Russia invaded Ukraine more than 4 years ago. Meanwhile, there are new flare-ups in the fighting between Iran and the United States. Iran says it struck an unmanned U.S. vessel trying to enter the Strait of Hormuz. The U.S. dismissed the claim of the purported attack on Sunday as a total lie. The claim came a day after the U.S. military said it struck three Iranian oil tankers in response to a ballistic missile attack on Navy warships. But the Trump administration downplays the label of war to describe the conflict.
0: The action came less than 48 hours after Vice President J.D. Vance said this.
2: I wouldn't call it a war. Right now, there is no active shooting.
0: A day later, President Trump said this to our Rachel Scott.
4: Well, I'll tell you what, a lot of people don't call it a war. I call it a military conflict because it's small potatoes for us. It's not a big thing.
0: Now in its seventh month, the war's toll has included the deaths of 18 U.S. service members and the wounding of nearly 800 more. The president describes the fighting as intermittent and the war itself as a tremendous success.
8: That's ABC's Stephen Portnoy. It is 8:36, and coming up in Money News, the new Apple CEO takes the helm amid the product launch.
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8: 8:38. Traffic and weather on WTOP. What's going on, Alan?
15: Well, let's start out in Virginia, as we have for hours now. Westbound I-66 through Dunloring, the earlier crash and fire involving a truck continues to cause major problems for us tonight. The express lains and the left main line lane, remain closed. Crews are carrying out an investigation into a very serious situation there. Now they have some road maintenance crews out there, so this has damaged a portion of the roadway. We may be looking at a protracted event here more than it already has been. In Prince George's County, a crash northbound Pennsylvania Avenue at Woodyard Road. That's been blocking at least one lane there. Now it appears that that incident might be over on the shoulder now. The delay there has thinned out considerably since we last checked. And those are really the only problems right now. The Beltway looks fine through Maryland and Virginia. 95 good from Woodbridge up to the Beltway. D.C., Southeast Southwest Freeway is incident-free right now. 295 looks good as well. In Maryland, no issues reported on 95. The BW Parkway between the Beltways, 50 wide open for the District 2 and over the Bay Bridge. And 270 runs all clear right now. 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I'm Alan Etter with more traffic in 10 minutes.
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28: Just a few passing clouds, otherwise we're dry and pleasant for the rest of your Sunday evening as temperatures gradually fall to the 60s by early Labor Day, and we could even see some upper 50s for areas outside the Capitol Beltway. And besides some patchy morning fog that will mix out rather quickly, we are expecting expecting another sunny and nice afternoon for your Labor Day. Temperatures will be close to seasonal averages. That's the lower 80s for this time of year. And the low humidity will continue thanks to north breezes at about 5 to 10 miles per hour. I'm 7 News meteorologist Mark Pena in the Storm Alert Weather Center.
8: Outside right now, 72 degrees in Tysons, Waldorf 70 degrees, 73 outside the WTOP studios. Money news on WTOP with Charlie Pellett.
1: This is a Bloomberg Money Minute. Apple is about to roll out new products with a new CEO.
3: This is going to be a gradual multi-year changing of the guard.
1: Bloomberg's Mark Gurman, who says as John Ternus takes over, Tim Cook won't be far away.
3: I'm led to believe he will be very present and intimately involved with Apple in the several years to come, serving as an advisor to John Ternus, but also having a major impact on things like supply chain, operations, procurement.
1: But Ternus will be the face of Apple at this coming week's introduction of new products.
3: September 1 was picked for a very specific reason, to have John Ternus be the one to introduce the foldable iPhone, the smart home display, basically be able to present him as sort of this new product development maestro as Apple rolls out its biggest new product roadmap in its history.
1: Tim Cook has been CEO since 2011. From the Bloomberg Newsroom, I'm Charlie Pelleton, WTOP.
8: 841. According to a new study, Marylanders are behind on their retirement savings. Maryland residents estimate they need around $1.2 million to retire, according to a recent Northwestern Mutual survey. But on average, they only have around $120,000 in retirement savings, according to a Smart Asset study. Affording retirement in the high cost of living state can be a struggle. The Banner reports more people are tapping into their savings years before retirement, and others are working beyond traditional retirement years to make enough money. Labor Day weekend celebrations continue tomorrow, and some outdoor cookout staples are pricier this year than they were last year.
5: Lettuce is up more than 11%, and that's just the tip of the iceberg. Ground beef is now at prices rarely seen, around $6.88 a pound. That's about 10% more moolah from this time last year. And if you thought tomato prices were totally vine, think again. Also more expensive, around $2 a pound, up about 12%. And strawberries can really jam up your budget too, up about 8%, now around $2.40 for a 12-ounce package.
8: That's ABC's Andrew Dimbert. And airline tickets are up around 26% from this time last year. But it could turn out to be one of the busiest Labor Day weekends on record for travelers. The TSA says it expects to screen over 17 million passengers by Wednesday. News Nation's Marcus Espinoza has a tip for beating the rush as people head home after the long weekend.
6: Friday was the first busy day. Tomorrow is going to be the last busy day for this holiday weekend as everybody tries to enjoy that last bit of summer, unofficially anyway. So if you're able to leave today, that is the day to do it. But according to AAA, demand for Labor Day travel, it did remain strong this year, even though it cost more to get away. Bookings for domestic trips were up 9% compared to last year.
8: And airfare to the most popular U.S. destinations jumped nearly 20%. Emergency management officials in Hawaii are urging residents to prepare for heavy rains and flooding. Hurricane Lowell, a major Category 3 storm, prompted forecasters to issue a tropical storm warning for two islands. The National Hurricane Center issued the warning today. Lowell is forecast to skirt Hawaii to the west as it travels north. Residents there are being told to stay home and be prepared to stay there for several days. Tropical storm conditions are expected by tomorrow afternoon or evening. The rainfall could produce flash flooding and also mudslides. 844 and coming up on WTOP, singer Kelly Clarkson goes viral with a golden moment. Hear more from a local music expert.

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6: 8:45. I'm Lynn Bowie, and thanks for being with us. A clip of singer Kelly Clarkson exploded on social media last week that has left music fans and critics alike astonished. WTOP's Nick Iannelli talked about it with a local music expert.
7: I was a ghost. I was alone.
8: You couldn't go on social media this week without seeing this clip of singer Kelly Clarkson that's been everywhere. She closed out the 7-season run of the Kelly Clarkson Show with one last performance, singing the song Golden from the hit movie K-pop Demon Hunters. And it made even the most experienced singers say, wow.

0: Why is this particular song so impressive? We talked about it with Karen Harris, a vocalist and a voice teacher in D.C.
1: She's a great performer. She has an incredible, unmatched voice.
0: And that gets at what I was wondering, because she's a good singer. She sang a really good song. Why is it surprising what she was able to do with this?
1: That is one of the hardest songs that's made it in pop music. It is a really, really hard song to sing, and she did it amazingly.
0: What makes it so technically difficult?
1: So it's a hard song, first of all, because of the range. EJ, who wrote it and who sings it in the movie and in numerous live concerts, has even said that if she knew she was going to be the one singing it, she wouldn't have made it so high. It ranges over 2.5 octaves in less than 10 measures, and it just climbs from the lowest note in most female registers to one of the highest. In a lot of other songs, you have your winner high note and you get to pop it out once. This goes back and forth from lowest to highest numerous times, very quickly.
0: Yeah, this song really is all over the place. It goes way down.

0: How as a singer do you even do that? What is happening with your voice?
1: One of the challenges with songs like this for any singer is that if you do it wrong, you can hurt yourself. You have to know where your breath placement is. You have to know where your vocal placement is. Often, even the original singers sing it down a step. Opera singers hit that note all the time, but they sing it in a different way with a different kind of muscle focus. What it requires is practice and planning and a huge range and a confidence. A lot of people will try to sing this and they'll get nervous and their voice will tighten up, or they'll use the wrong kind of muscle tone. They'll try to purely belt this note, which is basically impossible to do. And so you have to really understand your voice. You just need to appreciate how hard this song was and that she went out with the biggest bang she possibly could.
2: I love that song. That's Karen Harris, a vocalist and voice teacher in D.C. Now look at our top stories. ICE lodged a detainer against a man charged in a deadly wrong-way crash in Montgomery County. And the Washington Post reports a special grand jury is investigating D.C. agencies that supervise children. Keep it here for full details on these stories in the minutes ahead. Traffic and weather on WTOP. Alan monitoring a serious situation.
3: Yeah, in Virginia. Though we might have a little progress now in cleaning up that crash. Westbound 66 at Gallows Road. This was a fatal incident. It's been going on for hours. While the express lanes are still blocked, we might have traffic moving in all westbound lanes now. It's extremely slow through the crash scene. I'm trying to see if that that left main line lane is still blocked. It looks like we have traffic moving in all the lanes now, but again, the express lanes are still blocked. That crash and the subsequent explosion apparently damaged the roadway as well. Crews are there. They're trying to deal with that. This all happened many, many hours ago, like right after 4 o'clock, and who knows when they're going to be able to get the road back open. In other traffic news, Prince George's County, the earlier crash northbound Pennsylvania Avenue at Woodyard Road, that's all been cleared. Elsewhere around the area, 95 is in good shape from Woodbridge north to the Beltway after earlier problems there in D.C., the Southeast-Southwest Freeway, incident-free right now. D.C. 295 also moving without significant issues. In Maryland, there are no reported problems on 95 or the BW Parkway between the Beltways, Route 50, wide open from the district all the way across the Bay Bridge, and 270 running clear right now as well. No significant delays to report there. Brought to you by the D.C. Highway Safety Office. Heading out tonight, if alcohol's involved, driving can't be. Choose a designated driver, a rideshare or a taxi, drive sober, or get pulled over. I'm Alan Etter with more traffic in 10 minutes.
2: 7 News meteorologist Mark Pena joining us live. It's been a beautiful Labor Day weekend. Does it continue?
4: Yeah, you know, it does. Thankfully, if you like the weather today, you're going to like it again for your Labor Day Monday. That comes after, though, tonight's forecast, just some partly cloudy skies. There's a chance we could see some patchy morning fog early tomorrow morning, but that is not expected to stick around for long. It'll all likely mix out by the mid-morning hours and then give way to another day that looks very similar to what we just saw today. A lot of sunshine, low humidity, thanks to north breezes throughout the day at about 5 to 10 miles per hour, and also seasonable temperatures. Average high for this time of year is about 84 degrees, and a lot of us will be in that low 80 range for your Labor Day Monday, so you get the green light to go ahead and enjoy all those outdoor activities for the holiday. As we head back to work and school on Tuesday, sunshine continues. We'll start a very gradual warming trend where we're in the lower 80s tomorrow. A lot of us get into the mid 80s for Tuesday, and eventually we're in the upper 80s by Wednesday with sunshine continuing, and I think by around Thursday, a lot of us could get to the low 90s ahead of a cold front that will bring our next chance of rain and storms by the afternoon. We'll monitor that ahead of any kind of cold front. Wherever it's hot like that, we could see a strong storm or two, but right now Storm Prediction Center doesn't have anything out this early in advance, but we'll have our eyes on it considering that we have about 3 more days of sunshine to fine-tune that forecast. Now outside right now, just a really nice evening shaping up, low humidity, clear skies, temperatures now 72 degrees for you in McLean, 77 downtown, and still 76 right now in Oxon Hill.
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2: 8:53. Police are asking for the public's help identifying a streaking e-biker in New Jersey.
7: People complain about e-bike riders zipping down streets and trails, but usually they're not streaking. Reddington Township Police got another report Friday of a guy seen various times in recent years riding an e-bike wearing what police describe as considerably less safety equipment than we would recommend. They've released a photograph of most of the guy, reminding riders helmets are strongly encouraged, pants are even more strongly encouraged. Wayne Cabot, ABC News.
2: A new study shows prolonged alcohol use can contribute to an increased risk for cancer. According to the study published in The Lancet, liver cancer, colorectal cancer, and esophageal cancer were the three that could be attributed to alcohol use. And there was also an increased risk for breast cancer in women.
8: For adults over the age of 55, they had roughly 8 times the rate of deaths. Now, that's understandable, consistent with long-term alcohol use. But there was also differences in gender and sex. For men above the age of 55, liver cancer was the number one cause of cancer death related to alcohol. For women, breast cancer was. And for under 55, for men, colon cancer was the number one cause of alcohol-related cancer death, and breast cancer remained the number one cause of cancer death related to alcohol for women at any age.
2: That's ABC News medical contributor Dr. Darian Sutton. Wisconsin is once again America's beer capital, according to a new study tracking beer-related Google searches.
9: Consumer research firm Innerbody Research ranked the Badger State number one for the second straight year, with Wyoming, Kansas, Nebraska, and Iowa rounding out the top five. The study found every Midwestern state ranked in the top 20, while several Pacific states like California, Oregon, Alaska, and Hawaii landed near the bottom. As for the top beers, Michelob Ultra generated the most search interest nationwide, while Stella Artois was the top choice in several states, including New York.
2: Fox's Ted Lindner. Sports on WTOP, powered by Maximus, moving people and technology forward. Here's Frank.
10: Good day for a local product, Francis Tiafoe, at the U.S. Open. He's into the quarterfinals yet again, fourth time in the last 5 years that Tiafoe has done that. And he beats Daniil Medvedev in 3 sets at Louis Armstrong Stadium, a court that he is 10-0 at in New York. And he says he requests to play on that court because he does everything but lose on that.

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1: Up, five people are dead, five others in the hospital after an Amazon cargo plane crashed at Miami International Airport when it overran the runway. Traffic and weather in 60 seconds.
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1: 8:58. Traffic and weather on WTOP with Alan Etter in the traffic center.
5: The top traffic issues we're looking at right now, there's just one really, westbound 66 at Gallows Road. There was a crash much earlier today involving, among other vehicles, a truck that was transporting oxygen. There was an explosion and fire. Now both express lanes are blocked for the investigation. It appears traffic is getting around this in three out of four lanes on the right side. And just getting word now of a reported crash westbound 50 just before Davidsonville Road in Maryland. The WTOP Traffic Center is presented by Window Nation. 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I'm Alan Etter with more traffic in less than 10 minutes.
1: 7 News meteorologist Mark Pena.
6: Dry and pleasant weather continuing for the rest of your holiday weekend, including tonight with partly cloudy skies, temperatures falling mainly to the 60s, and besides some patchy morning fog early Monday, we're going to see a nice Labor Day afternoon with a lot of sunshine, temperatures back in the lower 80s, which is pretty close to seasonal averages, and north winds at about 5 miles per hour. I'm 7 News meteorologist Mark Pena in the Storm Alert Weather Center.
1: Right now, it's 75 degrees in Annandale, Germantown 68, DuPont Circle 72.
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1: Good evening, I'm Lynn Bowie, and coming up...
8: In the case of a man charged in a crash that killed a mother and daughter in Maryland, ICE is now involved. I'm Grace Newton.
1: City agencies that supervise children in the district are under the microscope as part of a probe by U.S. Attorney for D.C., Janine Pirro.
9: Crash after a hit and run on a police cruiser leaves one man dead. I'm Luke Lukert.
1: At 9:15, a Labor Day weekend look at how moonlighting or side gigs have become a means of survival for many Americans.
10: From ABC News, I'm Mike Dubusky. A cargo plane crashed at Miami International Airport today, hitting multiple vehicles in the process and then bursting into flames. ABC's Melissa Don has the story.
11: With millions traveling for Labor Day, an Amazon-operated cargo plane overshooting the runway at Miami International Airport, killing five people and injuring five others. 60 firefighters racing to the scene. Miami-Dade Fire Rescue saying the plane struck multiple vehicles and then caught fire.
10: A spokesperson for Amazon says their thoughts are with the families of the victims and that they're cooperating with the investigation into the crash. We're learning some new details about an incident that played out at a campaign event for Amy Acton today, who's running for Ohio governor. Police say 38-year-old Patrick Havas lunged at the candidate, getting into a struggle with her security team. Authorities now say Havas was carrying handguns and what are known as stun knuckles, a weapon that's worn like brass knuckles but has taser capabilities. Acton was unharmed. A day after the Moscow meeting, a brief ceasefire in Kyiv after weeks of relentless Russian attacks on Ukraine and its capital to accommodate a visit by U.S. Special Envoy Steve Witkoff and Jared Kushner with Ukraine's President Zelensky. ABC's foreign correspondent Marcus Moore tells us what took place today.
12: The three meeting for more than 4 hours discussing the latest proposal for peace, which hasn't been made public, and security guarantees.

0: as Ukraine braces for another winter assault. Witkoff and Kushner traveled from Moscow, where they met with Vladimir Putin Saturday. The talks described as substantive and constructive. Witkoff hinted at a possible trilateral meeting between Ukraine, Russia, and the U.S. that could see a resolution.
1: One more day of Labor Day weekend, and it's expected to be a busy one for travel. The TSA says when all is said and done, they'll have screened 17 million people at airports this holiday weekend. Many millions more out on the roads as well. 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
2: 9:03 on Sunday, September 6, 2026. 73 degrees, clear skies tonight. Temps in the low to mid 60s. Good evening to you. I'm Liz Anderson. The top local stories we're following this hour, an update in the case of a man charged with the death of a mother and daughter after allegedly driving under the influence in a head-on highway crash in Montgomery County. That was last weekend. WTOP's Grace Newton reports U.S. Immigration Enforcement is asking local law enforcement to notify the agency before releasing the man from custody.
3: ICE has lodged what's called a detainer against Jose Caballero Nolasco, which could allow the agency to take him into their custody once he's released by local law enforcement. Caballero Nolasco is a citizen of El Salvador who ICE claims is in the U.S. illegally. He's been charged in relation to the deaths of a mother and daughter and injuries of two others, including a child, after last month's head-on collision on I-270. He was ordered to be held without bond. Cans of beer, some empty, were found in Caballero Nolasco's car at the time of the crash. Grace Newton, WTOP News.
2: City agencies that supervise kids and teens in the district are under the microscope as part of a rare probe by U.S. Attorney for D.C. Jeanine Pirro. Now a look inside that fast-moving special grand jury investigation that seems focused on whether city agencies are adequately monitoring kids, children in and away from classrooms, and whether there's adequate action to protect them from abuse and neglect. The Washington Post also reports it seems prosecutors are looking into attendance and how the city is handling truancy. A trove of documents has been subpoenaed along with multiple D.C. public schools employees, teachers, and principals. Some of them have already given testimony about attendance and graduation requirements. Some D.C. police officers have already testified but were not subpoenaed. Pirro is targeting youth crime in the city, tamping down on perpetrators while also aiming to protect youngsters from becoming victims. An early morning crash in Howard County killed one person and severely injured two others. WTOP's Luke Lukert tells us it happened during a police chase.
4: A Howard County police officer was inside a parked cruiser at around 2 a.m. on Montevideo Road near Jessup when an Infiniti Q60 crashed into it and then drove off. The officer chased the Infiniti until a mile down the road where it wrecked into a retaining wall. According to police, one man died at the scene. The officer inside the cruiser was not injured. Per Maryland law, the Attorney General's Independent Investigations Division will now look into the crash. Luke Lukert, WTOP News.
2: Two other people were taken to the hospital where they are reportedly in stable condition. Starting Tuesday, commuters will have a new way to travel between Columbia and Silver Spring. WTOP's Ian Crawford reports a Montgomery County bus route will be crossing into Howard County.
5: The Blue Flash bus rapid transit route that had only run as far north as Burtonsville will start running northward for four stops in Howard County during the morning and afternoon commute. One new stop will be in Fulton, one will be at the Johns Hopkins Applied Physics Lab, two others will be in Columbia. Bus rapid transit, or BRT, works like a hybrid between bus and rail service, making only limited stops and often driving in bus dedicated lanes. People riding from Howard County will be able to access the Sarbanes Transit Center in Silver Spring that connects riders to Metro's Red Line and the MTA Purple Line due to open next year. People riding from Montgomery County will be able to connect with RTA buses that serve Howard, Anne Arundel, and Prince George's counties. Like other routes on Montgomery County's ride-on bus system, the fare is free. Ian Crawford, WTOP News.
2: Today, Montgomery County celebrating its 250th birthday. That celebration continues tomorrow with Labor Day parades in Gaithersburg and Kensington. WTOP's Jimmy Alexander shines a spotlight on an event that started in a North Bethesda backyard and spread across the world to nearly 200 countries.
6: In ancient Rome, the gladiators went into the arena.
7: Eunice Kennedy Shriver, on July 20th, 1968, opening the first Special Olympics at Soldier Field in Chicago.
6: With these words on their lips, let me win, but if I cannot win, Let me be brave in the attempt.
7: The journey to that moment started 6 years earlier after a mother told Shriver she couldn't find a summer camp for her child with an intellectual disability. So Eunice opened up Camp Shriver in her backyard in Montgomery County.
8: It had horseback riding, it had archery, it had obstacle courses.
7: Maria Shriver and her brother Mark say during the camp about 100 volunteers and athletes came to their home each day.
9: Playing in the backyard, swimming in a pool, they're always part of the family.
7: That sense of family was personal for Eunice. Her older sister Rosemary had an intellectual disability and helped inspire those summers in North Bethesda.
6: Let us begin the Olympics.
7: And today, there's more than 5 million Special Olympians around the world. Jimmy Alexander, WTOP News.
2: Coming up on WTOP, the drive and demand for lettuce from small farms. Traffic and weather in 60 seconds.
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2: Traffic and weather on WTOP. Alan Etter in the traffic center.
16: All right, in Virginia, crews still working the crash scene. Westbound I-66 at Gallows Road. The express lanes remain closed. Traffic is moving slowly around the scene in three lanes to the right. Still crawling through the area, though, as crews deal with roadway damage caused by the crash and subsequent explosion. And this happened like 5 hours ago, and there's still no word on when the express lanes might reopen, where they can get things cleared up over there. Watch out around Georgetown. D.C. Fire just sent out for a water rescue around the area of the Key Bridge in the Potomac. So watch out for the large pieces of equipment moving that way. Other than that, these couple of things around the region, traffic's in pretty good shape. I-95 moving pretty well between Woodbridge and the Beltway. DC's freeways are incident-free, and no major problems reported on I-95, BW Parkway, Route 50, 270 in Maryland, and the Bay Bridge also clear and wide open right now. 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Affordable never looks so good. I'm Alan Etter with more traffic in less than 10 minutes.
2: 7 News meteorologist Mark Pena.
17: Just a few passing clouds, otherwise we're dry and pleasant for the rest of your Sunday evening as temperatures gradually fall to the 60s by early Labor Day, and we could even see some upper 50s for areas outside the Capitol Beltway. And besides some patchy morning fog that will mix out rather quickly, we are expecting another sunny and nice afternoon for your Labor Day. Temperatures will be close to seasonal averages. That's the lower 80s for this time of year, and the low humidity will continue thanks to north breezes at about 5 to 10 miles per hour. I'm 7 News meteorologist Mark Pena in the Storm Alert Weather Center.
2: 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Here's Amy Morris.
18: This is a Bloomberg Money Minute. A Cyclospora outbreak linked to contaminated lettuce is actually driving a massive increase in business for small lettuce farms like this one in Flora, Mississippi.
19: It was very frightening when this Cyclospora thing first hit.
18: Lee Bailey is president of Salad Days, a hydroponic greenhouse that boasts strict food safety protocols and an indoor growing environment.
19: It's all enclosed. You are walling out all the outside potential contaminants.
18: Bailey tells the Associated Press they also minimize insect exposure, which allows Salad Days to forego pesticides.
19: With the Cyclospora parasite scare, people have really come out of the woodwork and want to know where their food is coming from.
18: The surge in foodborne illnesses has sent more consumers flocking to small farms and farmers markets across the country, offering transparency and allowing consumers to know exactly how produce was grown, packaged, and handled. From the Bloomberg Newsroom, I'm Amy Morris on WTOP.
2: 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It's 9/11.
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2: 9:14, I'm Liz Anderson. Thanks for being with us. Time is running out to visit the Smithsonian's first and second oldest buildings before they reclose for major renovation work. The Smithsonian Castle and the Arts and Industries Building will close at the end of regular hours tomorrow, Labor Day, after a temporary summer reopening of the castle for the nation's 250th birthday. Work will continue on a five-year modernization project, which is expected to last until 2028. Today and tomorrow at the Arts and Industries Building, visitors were able to enjoy a celebration of the American Circus. That's today, featuring clowns, acrobats, jugglers, and talks on circus costumes, stunts, and more. And they'll be able to do the same tomorrow. The Smithsonian Institution recently announced plans for that historic building to become the site of a future American Latino museum. You can call it moonlighting, freelancing, or income stacking. Millions of Americans are taking on extra work outside their regular jobs. For many, side hustles are a means of survival. We take a Labor Day weekend look with ABC's Jim Ryan.
25: No matter how you slice it,
26: every time I go shopping, I spend $100 for me.
25: Things are tough, and stretching a paycheck is harder than ever. Some professions are hit harder than others.
27: I've had a second job for about 7 years.
25: Felissa Alberts is a public school teacher in Arizona. She, like an estimated 20% of the people in her profession, is struggling financially.
27: I'm really thankful for my job. I'm really thankful for my career. I look at second careers often.
25: She's in the classroom 5 days a week and delivering packages on the weekend.
27: Every day I've thought about leaving my profession because of the pay. But then every day I go back and something about the kids makes me stay.
25: Cash-strapped Americans like her are scrambling for ways to supplement their income. Census Bureau data shows about 500,000 applications for new businesses every month, 30% above the monthly figures of 2025. Those who aren't in a position to start a whole new business rely on existing entities. many downloading an app and going to work.
0: What's interesting is obviously partially driven from cost of living factors. The income from the day job may not be enough to meet groceries and housing and insurance and everything else.
25: Nick Loper knows a lot about moonlighting.
0: I was working as an entry-level worker for Ford Motor Company, and nights and weekends was me trying to get this little internet shoe business off the ground.
25: He essentially acted as a middleman, setting up a website that aggregated other websites.
0: It would pull in the catalogs from Zappos and Amazon and all these other shoe sellers and tell you where you could find the best price on your next pair of shoes. And then those stores would send me a commission, a referral fee for everybody who ended up buying shoes through the site.
25: It worked so well that Loper eventually left his job at Ford.
1: For Rachel.
25: Increasingly, side hustlers are catching inspiration from social media.
0: We're used to consuming everyone else's highlight reels on social media and seeing what is possible, what's out there, and almost this desire and maybe some kind of guilty obligation in certain senses to use our free time more productively, more effectively.
25: That's what Nick Loper did after leaving his 9-to-5 at Ford Motor Company.
17: First up is user interviews. There are a lot of low.
25: He launched a YouTube channel that now boasts 49,000 subscribers and 1,200 videos.
17: Here is over $50.
25: Side Hustle Nation is a clearinghouse of advice on how to make extra money. The homepage features a quiz that asks a straightforward question.
0: Are you looking to make extra money because you want to make extra money? Or are you looking to make extra money because you want to quit your job? And 80% of the people said, no, I just want to make extra money. And that was really eye-opening to me.
25: At the same time, says Nick Loper of Side Hustle Nation, it's important to manage your expectations.
0: Biggest thing to keep in mind is to position any side hustle endeavor in your own mind as an experiment. If it works, great. If it doesn't, that doesn't mean I'm an abject failure and nothing I ever touch will ever work. It just means, okay, dust myself off, go back to idea number two.
25: That applies to any side job, whether it's running a web-based shoe store or making food deliveries.
2: That report with ABC's Jim Ryan. Traffic and weather on WTOP. Alan Etter in the traffic center.
16: In Virginia, crews still working the crash scene westbound I-66 at Gallows Road. The express lanes remain closed. Traffic squeezing by slowly in three main lanes to the right. It's a crawl through Dunloring as crews deal with the roadway damage caused by the crash and a subsequent fire there. Now, this all happened about 5 hours ago. There's still no estimate on when they're going to be able to reopen everything. Keep it here. Also, keep an eye on Georgetown, where fire EMS looking for what might have been a jumper off the Key Bridge. Water rescue equipment is on the way, and a lot of it's on the scene already. There's no impact to traffic at the moment, but this is something we're keeping an eye on. Other than those two situations, things look pretty good around the region. I-95 in Virginia runs well between the Occoquan and the Beltway. D.C.'s major freeways are incident-free and no significant problems in Maryland on I-95, BW Parkway, Route 50, 270, even the Bay Bridge moving without any notable delays right now. 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I'm Alan Etter with more traffic in 10 minutes.
2: To 7 News meteorologist Mark Pena. And Mark, tomorrow is going to be a day for the great outdoors, I hear.
17: Oh, yeah. You know, and a well-deserved day, especially after all the storms that we dealt with just a few days ago. So the weather you liked today is going to continue for tomorrow. And that comes after tonight's forecast with mainly clear skies, temperatures falling to the 60s for the metro, mid and upper 50s for areas outside the Capitol Beltway. And then another day of sunshine. And we might see some patchy morning fog tomorrow, but that is going to be mainly for low-lying valleys. Any of that will mix out pretty quickly. And then we're all seeing sunny skies. Temperatures will be in the lower 80s again. So again, if you like the weather today, you're going to like it again tomorrow, especially that it lines up with a holiday like Labor Day. And we are going to continue with that low humidity thanks to north winds throughout the day at about 5 to maybe 10 miles per hour. A gradual warm-up will begin on Tuesday, but very subtle. We're looking at temperatures in the mid-80s for your Tuesday with mostly sunny skies. Upper 80s by Wednesday and by Thursday, I think a lot of us get to the lower 90s ahead of a cold front that will bring the chance for some showers and storms. Storm Prediction Center doesn't have anything highlighted for us in terms of any severe threat yet, but we still have a couple of days to monitor monitor that. Anytime we get into the low 90s with a cold front, likely will spark some strong storms. So we'll have our eyes on that, but that's several days away. We got a holiday to enjoy tomorrow with mostly sunny skies. So I highly recommend everybody get outside and enjoy. Right now, not too bad of an evening. Temperatures across the area, very comfortable. 66 for you in Rockville, 75 downtown, and 76 right now in Springfield.
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2: 922. Corner stores are not always associated with foods that are good for you, but for the past 15 years, one organization has worked to change that. WTOP's Kate Ryan reports on the Healthy Corners program in D.C.
6: Corner stores have long been known as hubs for grab-and-go, highly processed foods and snacks. Alexander Moore with D.C. Central Kitchen says, when the idea for the Healthy Corners program started 15 years ago, retailers were skeptical. They were, said Moore,
8: nervous about there being real market demand for fresh, perishable fruits and vegetables.
6: And customers, he says,
8: weren't sure that corner stores were places where they could reliably shop for healthier foods.
6: Well, now, 15 years later, with around 50 retailers taking part, Moore says,
8: we are serving more than 27,000 SNAP customers per year through this program, and we have now brought more than 3 million units of fresh, nutritious fruits and vegetables to these small corner stores.
6: Kate Ryan, WTOP News.
2: All the people who walk, jog, or bike the WNOD trail in Fairfax County are now seeing police on the trail. WTOP's Neil Augenstein tells us they have a specific purpose.
9: Here in Reston, near the town center, Fairfax County police are talking with people using the trail.
21: Distributing these safety bracelets, high visibility, as well as passing on information about e-bikes.
9: Ryan Quarters, the park manager of the Washington and Old Dominion Trail for Nova Parks.
21: Some e-bikes are capable of 40 and 50 miles per hour, which is, you know, not what we want on the WNOD trail.
9: He says certain e-bikes are allowed on the trail. Class 1 and Class 2 e-bikes have operable pedals and an electric motor that's 750 watts or less. He says Nova Parks doesn't have enforcement powers.
21: If someone sees what they would think would be an illegal bike on the trail, whether that's an e-moto or motorcycle, anything that doesn't fit into those classes, we would encourage them to call the local police, and the police would treat that as it would any other infraction of a law in Virginia.
9: In Reston, Neil Augenstein, WTOP News.
2: Janice Lewis-George is taking her campaign for D.C. mayor beyond asking people for their votes. Now she wants them to help shape what comes next. WTOP's Jimmy Alexander was there as the Democratic nominee kicked off a citywide listening tour last Tuesday in Ward 8.
28: People find it difficult and hard to sit in community with each other and to share their problems and to share their solutions.
29: Janice Lewis-George was speaking at her home church, Union Temple Baptist Church, where her mother is a deacon. Now, the format was different from most typical town halls. Instead of people waiting in line for a microphone, residents broke off into smaller sessions on issues like jobs and
28: education, public safety, health, child care.
30: I feel positive.
29: Betty Scipio has lived in Ward 8 for over 30 years, about 10 minutes from RFK. She said she liked having a chance to be heard, especially when the redevelopment is so close to home.
30: I'm concerned about the traffic congestion.
29: Now, Scipio says one-way streets and bike lanes have made it tougher for drivers, and plenty of people in the city still depend on their cars. And to those who ask, what about the Metro bus?
30: That's something you just don't want to use on a daily here, unless you have to.
29: From Anacostia, Jimmy Alexander, WTOP News.
2: Sports on WTOP brought to you by Amentum, delivering advanced solutions for space and defense. Here's Frank Hanrahan.
1: All right, Francis Tiafoe's into the quarterfinals U.S. Open as he takes care of Daniil Medvedev in three sets. So Tiafoe, fourth quarterfinal at the U.S. Open in the last 5 years. Next up in the quarters is fellow American Alex Mickelson. Two-seed Carlos Alcaraz was a winner in straight sets over Tommy Paul. So now Alcaraz goes into the quarters as well to face Ben Shelton, the American, tonight with an easy, well, nothing's easy, but it was sort of easy, straight set victory over Stefanos Tsitsipas. Jessica Pegula on the women's side into the quarters as well. NWSL soccer, Spirit come back and beat Portland 2-1 out west. That snaps a 13-game unbeaten streak for Portland at their home pitch. Nats and the Dodgers tonight. Nats lost two straight to L.A., including last night's tough one, 7-6. Orioles get swept by the Red Sox, fall 3-1. Roger Goodell is not going anywhere as NFL commissioner has agreed to a new four-year extension that runs to the 2030 season. So if he lasts that entirety, he will have served as NFL commissioner for 24 years. I'm Frank Hanrahan, WTOP Sports.
2: Thank you so much, Frank. And coming up after traffic and weather, several people are dead after an Amazon airplane overshoots a runway. This happened in Miami. It is 9:27.
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2: A traffic update with Alan Etter.
16: Our top traffic headlines, the biggest thing right now, westbound 66 at Gallows Road. There was a crash involving a truck transporting oxygen much earlier today. There was a fire and unfortunately a fatality. Now both express lanes are blocked for the investigation. It appears traffic is getting around in three out of the four lanes on the right side in the local lanes. And lots of fire rescue equipment out in the area of the Key Bridge up in Georgetown for a report of somebody in the water. Brought to you by the D.C. Highway Safety Office. Heading out tonight, if alcohol's involved, driving can't be. Choose a designated driver, a rideshare, or a taxi. Drive sober or get pulled over. I'm Alan Etter with your next traffic report in less than 10 minutes.
2: And a glance at the weather. Clear skies tonight. Lows between 60 and 65. Mostly sunny for Labor Day. Highs between 78 and 83. A good day to get outside. Right now, 73 degrees at Fort Belvoir. Foggy Bottom, 75, 71 degrees in Silver Spring at 9:30.
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2: Good evening to you. I'm Liz Anderson. Tariq King is our producer. The top stories we're following for you tonight. Several people are dead after an Amazon Air jet overshot the runway at a Florida airport. We get more from ABC's Melissa Adan.
0: With millions traveling for Labor Day, an Amazon-operated cargo plane overshooting the runway at Miami International Airport, killing five people and injuring five others. 60 firefighters racing to the scene. Miami-Dade Fire Rescue saying the plane struck multiple vehicles and then caught fire.
2: The Federal Aviation Administration said the aircraft overran the runway around 2 p.m. as it arrived from San Juan, Puerto Rico. Photos and videos showed a billowing cloud of smoke at the incident site. Miami-Dade Fire Chief Ray Jadala.
12: The airplane did strike a couple of vehicles that required a couple of victims that were actually trapped in the vehicles.
2: U.S. Transportation Secretary Sean Duffy says the FAA is sending inspectors to investigate the incident. And in a statement on X, an Amazon spokesperson says they're working with authorities and officials to understand what happened, and they're doing all they can to support anyone affected by this incident. Election 2026 on WTOP. President Trump has called on the Supreme Court to decide on his revised mail-in voting process. He wants the justices to allow the Postal Service to impose new rules governing how ballots are sent out via the mail weeks before Election Day. Here's ABC's Stephen Portnoy.
13: With just 8 weeks to go until the midterms, the Trump administration is taking its case on mail-in ballots to the nation's highest court. President Trump ordered the Postal Service to make changes in March. He's repeatedly cast doubt on the security of voting by mail, even as it's something he's done.
14: Because of the fact that I'm president of the United States, I did a mail-in ballot for elections that took place in Florida.
13: Now, these new Postal Service rules have been blocked by a federal judge in Massachusetts who has said the Constitution gives states the power to run elections. The new rules the administration is pushing would require states to upload the names and addresses of approved voters to a Postal Service portal. But a whistleblower claims that system has been hastily thrown together without proper testing. The anonymous insider also alleges issues with barcodes on new standardized envelopes could lead to entire batches of ballots not being delivered on time.
2: The legal wrangling comes even as states start sending out mail ballots. The battle could have major ramifications for this year's elections when control of Congress is at stake. Nearly one-third of voters in the U.S. cast mail ballots. A shocking scene in Ohio after a man allegedly went after the Democratic candidate for governor. That person, we're told, was armed. Some people were injured. ABC's Andrew Dimbert has been following the story.
15: In Ohio's race for governor, we're told by Amy Acton's campaign that while attending the Canfield Fair, an armed individual lunged at Dr. Acton, who is running against Vivek Ramaswamy for governor in Ohio. Multiple people have been injured, according to Amy Acton's campaign. Her team also out with a statement saying, quote, "This kind of violence has no place in Ohio," and thanking law enforcement for their swift reaction. Vivek Ramaswamy's campaign also saying, quote, "What happened today is completely unacceptable and has no place in politics."
2: As we get closer to the midterms, Democratic lawmakers are preparing for potential disruptions. Maryland Congressman Jamie Raskin shared his thoughts with NBC's Meet the Press.
18: People ask me all the time, is Donald Trump going to try to steal the election? And I say, no, he's trying to steal the election. He's trying to steal the election when they're closing polling places in Texas, when they're throwing voters off the rolls in Georgia or other states for having missed an election. Every day, they don't have any plans to get health care to the American people or to combat climate change. They've got plans to try to steal the election. It's just a bag of dirty tricks. So we're preparing for everything. We made a list of more than 100 different ways that they're going to try to undermine the right to vote and try to steal the election, as Donald Trump did very clearly in 2020 when he called up Secretary of State Brad Raffensperger in Georgia and said, just find me 11,780 votes.
2: The Democrat says that a political landslide needs to be created across the country so that the election will be, in his words, too big to rig. A second session of talks in Kyiv between the U.S. Peace Envoy Steve Witkoff and Jared Kushner and Ukrainian President Zelensky, a number of other senior European officials also taking part. Shortly before the latest session, Witkoff gave an update on how he thinks things are going in the effort to put a halt to the war with Russia.
19: I would say that we've had very meaningful discussion, substantive, important, and we're very encouraged. And we look forward to continuing this day as long as it takes.
2: Former Pentagon official Mario Mancuso, a senior fellow at the Hudson Institute, joined us on WTOP to talk about what's in this latest peace proposal.
3: This 28-point plan that surfaced late last year called for basically three things: capping the Ukrainian military, having Ukraine fundamentally abandon its NATO ambitions, and then ceding a lot of the territory in eastern Ukraine. Now, it seems that what the U.S. envoys are carrying with them is the kernel of an idea that is fundamentally different than that 28-point plan. Nevertheless, it would appear that the ceding of territory or some sort of joint administration is going to be in play, and that seems to be a piece of the negotiations that both sides will have to reach agreement on.
2: Mario Mancuso, former Pentagon official and senior fellow at the Hudson Institute. Coming up after traffic and weather, investors are turning their focus from GLP-1s to baldness drugs. And then the Burning Man Festival turns deadly for a couple of people this year. It's 9:36.
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2: 9:38, traffic and weather on WTOP. Allen in the traffic center.
16: Still in Virginia, crews working the major crash scene westbound 66 at Gallows Road and Dunloring. The express lanes remain closed. Traffic slowly getting by in what appears now to be all four available westbound lanes, the main lanes anyway. Again, the express lane's still closed. Meanwhile, in Georgetown, D.C. Fire and EMS were responding to a possible jumper off the Key Bridge. They're still searching the Potomac as crews continue to search that area, police and fire. At this point, there does not appear to be any impact on traffic. Other than those two issues, conditions around the region looking pretty good. In Virginia, I-95 moves well from the Occoquan up to the Beltway. In the district, the major freeways are running incident-free. And in Maryland, there are no significant delays on I-95, BW Parkway, Route 50, or I-270. Even the Bay Bridge is moving smoothly in both directions right now. 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I'm Alan Etter with your next traffic report in less than 10 minutes.
2: 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Here's 7 News meteorologist Mark Pena.
8: Pleasant weather continuing for the rest of your Sunday evening. Just a few passing clouds and dry weather expected as temperatures fall to the 60s with even some upper 50s possible west of I-95 by early Labor Day. And besides some patchy morning fog, we are expecting that to mix out rather quickly and give way to another sunny and nice afternoon for your Labor Day. Temperatures will be in the lower 80s, which is pretty close to average for this time of year, and the humidity will stay low thanks to north breezes at about 5 to 10 miles per hour. I'm 7 News meteorologist Mark Pena and the Storm Alert Weather Center.
2: 70 degrees in Fairfax, 72 in College Park, 76 along the National Mall at 940. Money news on WTOP. Here's Courtney Donahoe.
9: This is Bloomberg Money Minute. Move over weight loss drugs. Wall Street may have found its next big pharma bet. Drug makers are developing a new generation of hair loss treatments, including lotions, pills, and longer-lasting injections, targeting a market where tens of millions of men and women experience pattern hair loss. Shares of companies developing hair loss therapies, including Veradermics, Cosmo, and Absci, have jumped as investors look for the next category capable of generating billions of dollars in sales. The opportunity is especially attractive because consumers may be willing to pay out of pocket for a solution. Bloomberg reporter Avalon Purnell.
20: For a lot of people, this is a vanity issue that they really care about. You don't want your hair to fall out. So even if the economy has a downturn, they're still willing to pay.
9: But the big question ahead is whether these drugs can deliver results strong enough to turn hair loss into the next pharmaceutical gold rush, reminiscent of the boom in GLP-1 weight loss drugs.
21: From the Bloomberg Newsroom, I'm Courtney Donahoe on WTOP.
2: There were two deaths at the Burning Man Festival this weekend. Authorities in Nevada are now investigating, but as ABC's Alex Stone reminds us, there, the Music Fest has an unfortunate history.
22: Around 3 p.m. Saturday, the victim, now identified as 60-year-old Craig Mann, was found dead by his campmates. It comes just days after a 50-year-old man suffered a medical emergency and was pronounced dead at the festival's care center. This marks the fifth death in 4 years at Black Rock City, the festival site that appears like a mirage, attracting tens of thousands for art and music.
2: These deaths follow last year's unsolved murder when a 37-year-old Russian tourist was found in a pool of blood. Fall is usually the time of year the housing market heats up in the D.C. area and nationwide, but interest rates might make the purchasing process more complicated. The 30-year fixed-rate mortgage is averaging 6.71%. That's the highest number we've seen all year and the highest since July 2025. Compass Real Estate agent Eldad Moraru works with home buyers and sellers in the D.C. area, and he tells WTOP the high cost of borrowing could cool off the fall rush.
25: We're seeing the normal September re-engagement, but buyers are more deliberate. You know, they're not assuming they have to jump on everything that comes on the market. And sellers also need to recognize that we're not in a frenzy market. We're simply listing a house guarantees activity. So it feels like the fall market has arrived, but nobody's running through the door.
2: It's still early September, so Moraru says it's still too early to say for sure whether those rates mean houses will stay on the market longer than usual.
26: Lenders are starting to express some concern about the economy. This is Jeff Gilbert with the Car Chronicles. Auto lenders make up a big part of the latest study from the American Financial Services Association. Their Ed McFadden says those lenders are starting to get a bit nervous.
27: You know, we're seeing very positive signs in a number of different areas. But at the same time, you're seeing, because of issues externally, like things like the Iran conflicts, rising fuel prices, we're seeing these other little signs that eat at it.
26: Things like more consumers taking out more loans and more subprime candidates asking for loans. But it's hard to decipher.
27: The new normal became a very common reference to what people were going through, particularly during the pandemic era. And what we're seeing now really is no normal.
26: Loans for big purchases like cars are considered business as usual, but it becomes concerning when people start taking out loans to pay for basic necessities. With the Car Chronicles, I'm Jeff Gilbert for WTOP News.
2: And coming up on WTOP, a lawsuit involving a lunchbox favorite with crinkly edges. Well, that lawsuit can move forward. More news on the way in seconds.
0: The following is a paid message.
1: This is Bishop Michael Burbidge of the Catholic Diocese of Arlington. We live in a world that often encourages us to measure our worth by our appearance, accomplishments, or possessions. It is easy to become preoccupied with how others see us rather than who we truly are. Yet the most important question we can ask, who am I in the sight of God? The greatest truth about our lives has nothing to do with what we own or how successful we are in this world. The greatest truth is that we are beloved sons and daughters of God, created in His image and redeemed by His love. When we remember who we truly are in Christ, we can experience confidence and peace. May we live each day rooted in God's love for us, grateful for the one who calls us His own beloved sons and daughters.
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2: Liz Anderson, thanks so much for being with us. On Monday, a judge greenlit Smucker's lawsuit against Trader Joe's over a lunchbox staple. ABC's Brad Milkey has details.
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10: They now have more than 20 varieties, including peanut butter and honey, peanut butter and chocolate. But they also have competition. And a judge said Smucker's lawsuit against Trader Joe's could continue. You see, last year, Trader Joe's debuted its own rival to this product. They're simply called Crustless Peanut Butter and Strawberry Jam Sandwiches. It's a mouthful, but they've got the white bread, they've got the crimped edges. Their boxes are even the same size, featuring a familiar-looking sandwich with a bite taken out of it. Within months, Smucker sued, claiming TJ's had violated their trademark specifically to cannibalize their business.
23: Smucker says it has no issue with selling with others selling prepackaged, frozen, thaw-and-eat crustless sandwiches, but cannot allow Trader Joe's to mimic design and packaging that make Uncrustables a nearly billion-dollar brand.
10: In court documents, Trader Joe's claims its sandwiches aren't copying anyone. For instance, they say, our sandwiches aren't even circular. To which I said, wait, what? I've seen these things. They look circular to me. Well, if you look closely, those crimped edges resemble a square with very rounded edges. Trader Joe's calls them squircles. The supermarket chain also takes issue with the idea that they're copying the packaging, noting that Smucker only redesigned its boxes 2 years ago. They don't get to claim legacy status. In fact, listen to this line in court documents. Its sandwich's appearance and cartoon avatar are no Nike swoosh or McDonald's golden arches. That is legally for who do you guys think you are? But remember, Trader Joe's is no stranger to trademark lawsuits, and they're not always on the side of the little guy. More than a decade ago, a Canadian man noticed there were no Trader Joe's in Canada and started hauling TJ's products north of the border, where he resold them at a higher price. He called it Pirate Joe's. He argued that anyone should have the right to sell something they've already bought for themselves fair and square. Like, if Trader Joe's wants to sell them at lower prices in foreign markets, they can. They should. Trader Joe's saw this differently and eventually reached a settlement in which this guy shut down his business. TJ's still has no stores in Canada. And it all goes to show the high seas of trademark litigation are no game for the weak. Even if you market yourself as the swashbuckling privateer, once your ship starts riding low with all those riches, soon you'll be defending your own treasure trove.
2: 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A look at traffic with Alan Etter.
16: Well, not a whole lot going on around the area right now, Liz. In Virginia, crews still working that major crash scene westbound 66 at Gallows Road and Dunn-Loring. The express lanes remain closed, but now it appears traffic is getting by in all four westbound main lanes of I-66. The massive backup that was there for hours is gone. Traffic running at speed now, but again, the express lanes remain closed. New issue tonight. Pretty serious crash, actually, down in the Montclair area. 234 Dumfries Road appears to be blocking both ways for the crash, reported north and west of Todsbury Lane. Meantime, in Georgetown, fire EMS personnel, along with Harbor Patrol, they were up looking for somebody reported to be in the river. Not quite sure they found anything, though, but there's still a lot of equipment there on the scene. Other than those issues right there, the region's in pretty good shape. Virginia 95 moving well from the Occoquan to the Beltway. D.C.'s major freeways are reporting no issues right now. In Maryland, no significant delays on 95, BW Parkway, Route 50, 270. Even the Bay Bridge is moving pretty smooth in both directions right now. 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I'm Alan Etter with your traffic headlines coming up in less than 10 minutes.
2: Now to 7 News meteorologist Mark Pena. And Mark, I'm just so excited that tomorrow's going to be a decent day. Good temperatures, not too much humidity. It won't feel like a sauna, so I can enjoy the outdoors.
8: Exactly, right? What I've been saying is if you like the weather today, you're going to like it again tomorrow. And it's a holiday, so you really we're winning out when it comes to the weather. But tonight's forecast, a lot of what we saw last night as well, so just mainly clear skies, a lot of what we're seeing right now. Temperatures will fall another 10 degrees or so. A lot of us waking up to the mid-60s, some upper 50s possible outside the Beltway. And we could see the development of some patchy morning fog. Not too worried about that. Any fog that does develop will mix out pretty quickly, and then we'll all see the sunshine similar to what we saw today, and temperatures will be pretty close to seasonal averages. That's about 84 degrees for this time of year, and the low humidity, and that'll be thanks in part to north winds continuing at about 5 miles per hour. The pleasant weather will continue as we head back to work and school on Tuesday, but maybe a couple of degrees warmer, a lot of us getting into the mid-80s. That warming trend will take us to the upper 80s by Wednesday with sunshine continuing, and eventually we'll likely get to the lower 90s by Thursday with more humidity ahead of a cold front. We'll also track the chance of some showers and storms by Thursday. Right now, Storm Prediction Center doesn't have us highlighted for anything severe just yet, but they only really give us those updates about 3 days out. So we'll monitor that in the days to come. Anytime we get in the 90s with a cold front approaching, we're likely to see some storms. We'll have to watch and wait if any of those turn out to be severe. Until then, though, we got 3 days of sunshine to enjoy, which also, again, includes your Labor Day Monday. Right now, we are looking at mainly clear skies and temperatures very comfortably pleasant out there. 68 degrees for us in College Park, 75 Reagan National, and 73 right now in Fairfax.
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2: 9:53. It's that time of the year again. The end of summer brings along with it the top songs of summer 2026. And Fox's Michelle Polino has the rundown.
19: She's from Texas, I can tell.
24: This was Ella Langley's summer to shine. Her hit Choosin' Texas dominating the top of the all-genre Billboard Hot 100 for a record-breaking 20th week. Taylor Swift lands at number 2 with I Knew It, I Knew You. Langley scores again at number 3 with Be Her. Ariana Grande's Hate That I Made You Love Me takes number 4. And Drake rounds out the top 5 songs of summer with Janice, STFU. Langley makes a third appearance, teaming up with Morgan Wallen on I Can't Love You Anymore, number 6. Also cracking the top 10, Stella Lefty's Boston, Olivia Dean with both So Easy to Fall in Love and Men I Need, and Tame Impala with Jenny on Dracula.
2: That's Fox's Michelle Polino.
5: Space, the final frontier. These are the voyages of the Starship Enterprise.
2: September 8th is Star Trek Day. WTOP's Sandy Kozel reports Tuesday marks the 60th anniversary of the premiere of that still-thriving franchise, which expanded over time from the small to big screen.
6: Has any franchise lived long and prospered the way that Star Trek has? I don't really think so.
9: And TV Guide's Matt Rausch says because of that decades-long Trekkie love, there were plenty of shows to mark the occasion. The nostalgia channel MeTV is big on airing the animated Star Trek series from the 70s.
6: And then they're going to show the entire run of the original series on the Associated Channel Heroes and Icons, H&I.
9: MeTV will be airing themed Star Trek marathons each Saturday night through September.
6: In London, at the London Museum on Tuesday, they're going to try to do a set of Guinness World Records with the most people doing the Star Trek Vulcan salute at one time.
9: Oh my.
6: So yeah, it's a big deal for Star Trek fans for sure.
9: Sandy Kozel, WTOP News.
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17: It's a big day for Francis Tiafoe of Hyattsville advancing into the quarterfinals at the U.S. Open. As he beats Daniil Medvedev in three sets, so Tiafoe is into his fourth quarterfinal in the last 5 years. Next up, he'll face fellow American Alex Mickelson on Tuesday. Carlos Alcaraz, a two-seed, probably the favorite to win it all. He advances on to the quarterfinals as well. He will now face Ben Shelton. Shelton was a straight set winner over Stefanos Tsitsipas. Jessica Pegula into the quarters on the women's side. NWSL Soccer Spirit snapped Portland's 13-game unbeaten streak at home, taking care of the Thorns 2-1. In fact, the Spirit were down 1-0, but they came back and

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5: Traffic and weather on WTOP. 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
6: Our top traffic headlines right now. Sorry, I didn't mean to step on you there, Liz.
5: Oh, no worries.
6: Got a possible crash. I don't mean to laugh. Southbound 95, right before the exit at the Fairfax County Parkway. Crews just now responding to that. Prince William County, Dumfries Road, Route 234 around Todsbury Lane. Fire EMS on the scene of a serious crash there. And the biggest thing, of course, we've been talking about for hours, westbound 66 at Gallows Road. All local lanes are back open westbound, but the express lanes are still blocked for the crash investigation. The WTOP Traffic Center is presented by Window Nation. 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I'm Alan Etter with your next traffic report from Robert Workman in less than 10 minutes.
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7: Partly cloudy and pleasant weather continuing for the rest of your Sunday night as temperatures gradually fall to the 60s, even some upper 50s possible by early Labor Day morning. And even though we could see some patchy morning fog, that will mix out rather quickly and give way to a lot of sunshine for your Labor Day afternoon. Temperatures will be in the lower 80s, which is pretty close to average, and low humidity thanks to north winds at about 5 miles per hour. I'm 7 News meteorologist Mark Pena in the Storm Alert Weather Center.
5: Right now, it's 72 degrees at Fort Washington and Ashburn, 70 degrees. Rockville, 68 degrees there at 9:59.
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5: Good evening to you. I'm Liz Anderson. Coming up,
9: ICE wants a say in the fate of a man charged in the death of a mother and daughter in Maryland. I'm Grace Newton.
5: Developing news from the U.S. Attorney's Office in D.C. A special grand jury is investigating city agencies that supervise children.
10: Man is dead after a hit and run on a police cruiser. I'm Luke Lukert.
5: 10 o'clock.
11: From ABC News. I'm Mike Dubusky. Panic in the air traffic control tower this afternoon when a cargo jet at Miami International Airport crashed off the end of one of the runways. According to Miami-Dade Sheriff Rosie Cordero Stutz, the incident was deadly.
12: We have at least 5 deceased individuals, and we have multiple individuals that were transported to local hospitals with unknown injuries.
11: The NTSB says a team is headed to the crash site right now to investigate what happened. Amazon, which owns the plane, says it's cooperating with that investigation. One day after meeting with Russian President Vladimir Putin, U.S. Envoy Steve Witkoff and Jared Kushner were in Ukraine today, sitting down with President Volodymyr Zelensky. The aim is to bring an end to the fighting between those two countries. Here's the president's son-in-law after the Zelensky meeting.
13: These are some of the hardest problem sets in the world. You know, and I think that you have to try and you have to bring to it. Steve and I bring different approaches to these things, but we work very well together as partners. But we're not bringing our approaches. We're really representing President Trump, and we're doing it the way that he wants to see these things done.
11: Both Ukraine and Russia have agreed to pause strikes this weekend as the Americans are visiting. The Burning Man Festival is underway right now, and authorities say 2 people have died at the event.
14: Around 3 p.m. Saturday, the victim, now identified as 60-year-old Craig Mann, was found dead by his campmates. It comes just days after a 50-year-old man suffered a medical emergency and was pronounced dead at the festival's care center. This marks the 5th death in 4 years at Black Rock City, the festival site that appears like a mirage, attracting tens of thousands for art and music.
11: ABC's Alex Stone. And 38-year-old Patrick Hovis is behind bars right now after apparently lunging at Ohio gubernatorial candidate Amy Acton this afternoon at a campaign event. Hovis was apparently armed with 2 handguns and a taser-like device. 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

0: 2, Sunday, September 6th, 75 degrees in D.C. Clear tonight, lows in the 60s. Good evening, I'm Lynn Bowie. On this Labor Day weekend, a deadly multi-vehicle crash that caused major delays on I-66 today is under investigation. We've been updating you on this all evening. A truck and several smaller vehicles collided in Fairfax County, and there was an explosion. Christian Flores with our partners at 7 News reported from the scene.
1: This does look like it involved an oxygen truck. It looked like an SUV collided with it. We're still waiting on what exactly was the cause of the crash. It's still very, very early in the investigation. And again, this is the busy holiday weekend. Traffic is really moving slow. It really isn't a standstill at parts of 66. This is westbound. The crash happening on the express lanes you mentioned is also really close to the Dunloring Metro station. So the traffic is another thing we have to keep an eye out for those of you who may be hitting the roads. It's the holiday weekend trying to get from point A to point B. There are still a lot of things to follow up on.
0: Virginia State Police confirmed one person is dead and they are working to identify the victim. The investigation remains active, causing delays in the area. So listen to WTOP traffic for updates. And now the latest on the man charged with driving under the influence in a wrong-way crash along I-270 in Montgomery County. A mother and daughter were killed. WTOP's Grace Newton reports immigration enforcement has now gotten involved in the case.
2: ICE has lodged a detainer against Jose Caballero Nolasco, asking local law enforcement to notify the agency before releasing him from custody. They've identified Caballero Nolasco as a citizen of El Salvador, who they say is in the country illegally. The detainer would allow for ICE to take him into their custody. He's charged with 2 deaths and driving under the influence in a crash last month that killed a mother and daughter and injured 2 others, including a child. In a statement, Department of Homeland Security Secretary Mark Wayne Mullen says they're committed to, quote, not releasing this killer back onto our streets. Grace Newton, WTOP News.
0: 10:04. We've told you how the Justice Department took the rare step to convene a special grand jury in the district. Tonight, new details about what it will investigate. The Washington Post reports federal prosecutors are scrutinizing city agencies that supervise children and teenagers both in and out of school. It will focus on truancy and school attendance, social worker visits, as well as whether children are being protected from abuse or neglect. D.C. police officers testified about situations when they believe the Child and Family Services Agency did not adequately monitor kids. School employees have testified about graduation requirements and attendance policies. The Washington Post interviewed a half dozen people familiar with the probe, which is being led by U.S. Attorney for D.C. Jeanine Pirro. President Trump's administration has taken aim at youth crime in the district. One person is dead, 2 others hurt, after a police pursuit ended in a crash in Howard County this morning. WTOP's Luke Lukert explains what happened.
3: Howard County police say shortly after 2 a.m., an Infiniti hit a parked cruiser on Montevideo Road in Jessup. The officer inside that cruiser chased that car after it ran away. A mile later, the Infiniti crashed into a retaining wall. Officers say one man died at the scene. 2 other people were transported to shock trauma centers. They're reportedly in stable condition. The officer was not injured. An investigation by the Maryland Attorney General's Independent Investigations Division is now ongoing. Luke Lugert, WTOP News.
0: Montgomery County is expanding one of its bus rapid transit routes beyond the county's border. WTOP's Ian Crawford reports the route will connect parts of Howard County with the Silver Spring Metro Station.
4: Bus Rapid Transit is essentially an express bus route, but beefier. There are only a few stops and they have dedicated lanes in some spots. Starting Tuesday, Montgomery County is extending its Blue Flash BRT line with 4 stops in Howard County during peak morning and afternoon commute hours. There'll be 2 in Columbia, 1 at the Johns Hopkins Applied Physics Lab, and 1 in Fulton. The southern end of the Blue Flash is the Sarbanes Transit Center in Silver Spring, connecting passengers with Metro's Red Line and Maryland's forthcoming Purple Line. The extension also gives Montgomery County riders access to RTA buses serving Howard, Anne Arundel, and Prince George's counties. One of the positives about the new line is that, like all other Montgomery County ride-on buses, the fare is free. Ian Crawford, WTOP News.
0: 10:07, and coming up in Money News, pickleball goes urban and indoors for growth. Traffic and weather in 60 seconds.
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0: 10:08. Traffic and weather on WTOP with Robert Workman in the traffic center.
10: Crash cleanup underway southbound on I-95 in Newington just before you get to the Fairfax County Parkway. Authorities on the scene now. Two left lanes are blocked. Stay over to the center and the far right as you come down from Springfield. Pretty slow through there. Northbound, your lanes are open on the way up towards the Beltway. Still investigating the serious crash from earlier today. Westbound on I-66. Express lanes remain closed just outside the Beltway. And the left lane still has some VDOT crew in it. So stay to the center and to the right. Not a lot of volume in the regular lanes coming off of the Beltway. Heading out towards Nutley Street and continuing out west towards Fair Oaks. Inner loop of the Beltway looks good on the way through Tyson's across the American Legion Bridge. And no incidents reported on 495 over through Bethesda, College Park, and New Carrollton. 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I'm Robert Workman. Your next traffic report in 10 minutes.
0: 7 News meteorologist Mark Pena.
11: Scattered clouds, otherwise we're dry and pleasant for the rest of your Sunday evening as temperatures fall to the 60s by early Monday morning. We could even see some upper 50s for areas west of I-95. And besides some patchy morning fog that will not stick around for long, we are expecting another sunny and nice afternoon for your Labor Day. Temperatures will be close to seasonal averages. That's the lower 80s for this time of year. And it'll feel nice to be outside thanks to low humidity and north breezes at about 5 to 10 miles per hour. I'm 7 News meteorologist Mark Pena and the Storm Alert Weather Center.
0: Here are current temps around the area. 69 degrees in Manassas, Metro Center 74, Frederick 67. 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
14: Our flagship location in Times Square is on the 8th floor of a Class A office building.
12: And Cannon says they're opening another indoor facility in Boca Raton, Florida, with 19 courts and a full restaurant and bar.
14: We have over 190,000 customers, and I think there's a shortage right now of fun in our country.
12: From the Bloomberg Newsroom, I'm Nathan Hager on WTOP.
0: And still ahead, the Trump administration lays out a major shift in diplomacy and foreign policy. We'll dive deeper with presidential historian Ken Walsh. It is 10:11.
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0: 10:13. I'm Lynn Bowie, and thanks for being with us. Secretary of State Marco Rubio is laying out broad policy shifts when it comes to diplomacy. He spoke at the Trump administration's launch of the Foundry School.
20: I think we made a terrible mistake in this country. Not many years ago, under people that were in charge at the time, especially at the end of the Cold War. And that was the idea that the ability to make things no longer mattered. And no matter what, didn't matter any longer where things were made. They were to be made in the most efficient place at the lowest possible cost. That meant more profits for the company, lower costs for the consumers. And that was the way the world would work. There was this fantasy, really, that the whole world would become a free enterprise democracies and that everyone would look like us. That ran into reality.
0: The shift from globalization to regionalization continues. Ken Walsh, a presidential historian and lecturer at the American University School of Communication, joined WTOP to talk about this departure on foreign policy.
21: Well, I've covered the White House full-time for more than 30 years, and it really struck me when Secretary Rubio gave this speech, because he's talking about sort of removing the pillars of our foreign policy and our diplomacy and a real approach to the world since the end of World War II. What I'm talking about is internationalism, that the United States should participate in working with allies to lower trade barriers, to encourage manufacturing jobs, the kind of things that you just referred to in the clip, also forging alliances such as NATO and so on. The theory here was that this would ensure more prosperity and help keep the peace. And it has really kept the peace. The whole concern of NATO was sort of that the Soviet Union was on the march and the European countries and the United States needed to ally themselves to ward this off, and it worked. But what Secretary Rubio is now talking about, it's in keeping with what we've talked about a number of times here on Sunday morning, where President Trump is doing all he can to dismantle many of the policies and the protocols of the federal government that have existed for a long, long time. What I'm talking about here is him emphasizing the idea of America first, that, and Rubio talked about this too, that nationalism, he was talked about as a very positive force, that each nation would focus on its own agenda rather than trying to find common ground. And to me, that's quite a remarkable goal, because I think it was pretty well proven that nationalism was running amok, and we did have World War I and World War II, which were based on hyper-nationalism. So I think a lot of people who study history and political science were really taken aback by Secretary Rubio's comments.
22: Is America the only one doing this, though? You see, obviously, Russia with its invasion in Ukraine and maybe other superpowers like China pushing towards regionalization rather than globalization as well.
21: Yes, they are. But, you know, I think the question, Luke, is whether the United States should be encouraging this. And some of President Trump's policies that are the most unpopular are part of this new nationalism idea, such as America first. We will do whatever we can to promote ourselves. The war of choice against Iran. A lot of Americans are very unhappy with it. It's a very unpopular decision. This is part of our new nationalism. Giving Russia a free hand in pursuing its own nationalism in the war against Ukraine. This is another part of it that a lot of Americans are unhappy with. And the trade wars, turning against our ally for many, many years in Canada. just happened again in another resumption of a trade war. There's a long list of this sort of thing. And I think, as I say, the pillar of American foreign policy was

0: is that we would work with others and that we were confident enough in our values that they would spread to other countries and we wouldn't have to sort of be on our own in the world. And I think there's a concern among a lot of people in the country that we're headed in the direction of being alone in the world and just being seen as a bully. And I think people are troubled by that.
1: That is Ken Walsh, a presidential historian and lecturer at the American University School of Communication. At 10:17, let's take a quick look at our top stories at WTOP. The Trump administration once again asking the Supreme Court to allow new restrictions on mail ballots. White House negotiators were in Ukraine today for talks with President Zelensky and other top officials. At least five people are dead after an Amazon cargo plane barreled off the runway at Miami International Airport. Keep it here for more details on these stories in the minutes ahead. 10:18. Traffic and weather on WTOP with Robert Workman in the traffic center.
2: Slow going southbound on I-95 as you leave Springfield heading down towards Newington just before you get to the Fairfax County Parkway. Accident cleanup blocking two left lanes over to the center and to the far right. It's going to cost you a few minutes. Further down, 95 looks okay in Dale City and Dumfries. Westbound 234 crash in Dumfries west of I-95 over near Toddsbury Lane. And it looks like there may be lane blockages in both directions through there. Follow police direction. Prince William authorities are on the scene. Westbound on I-66 still have accident cleanup and investigation just outside the Beltway. The express lanes are closed. The regular lanes have the left lane blocked as you head out towards Nutley Street. Eastbound, your lanes are open coming in towards Falls Church. 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I'm Robert Workman, your next traffic report in 10 minutes.
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3: Dry and pleasant weather continuing for the rest of your Sunday evening. Just a few passing clouds and dry weather expected as temperatures gradually fall to the 60s by early Labor Day morning. We could even see some upper 50s for areas in some of those low-lying valleys west of I-95. And although we can see some patchy morning fog early Labor Day, that will mix out rather quickly and give way to another sunny and nice afternoon. Temperatures will be in the lower 80s, which is pretty close to average for this time of year. And the humidity will continue to stay low thanks to north breezes at about 5 to 10 miles per hour. As we head back to work and school on Tuesday, sunshine continues, but a gradual warm-up will begin with a lot of us getting into the mid-80s. We'll eventually see those temperatures climb to near 90 by Wednesday, and we won't see a chance of rain in the forecast until about Thursday with highs in the lower to mid-90s. I'm 7 News meteorologist Mark Pena in the Storm Alert Weather Center.
1: It's currently 74 degrees in Washington, D.C., also 74 in Woodbridge, 72 outside the WTOP studios. 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Fall storms are on the way. Help protect your home from hidden water damage. Call 888-5-HELMET. And coming up on WTOP...
4: A suspect under arrest after gunfire erupts at First Friday in Manassas. I'm Ralph Fox.
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1: 10:21. Manassas police say the teen girl killed during a shooting at a First Friday event in Old Town was an innocent bystander. There's been an arrest in the case, but WTOP's Ralph Fox reports the search continues for a second shooter.
4: It's normally a festive family event in historic downtown Manassas. The first Friday of every month from February through November, you'll find live music, streets shut down, and a family-friendly atmosphere. That was disrupted Friday night when gunfire broke out in the area of Foster's Grill.
7: We had two shooters engaged in gunfire, and our 16-year-old juvenile victim was an innocent bystander caught up in that crossfire.
4: That's Manassas City Police Chief Doug Keene, who says 21-year-old Tashim Douglas of Prince William County was one of two shooters and was also shot and seriously injured. Douglas is charged with second-degree murder and multiple firearms offenses. The second suspect has not been identified. Ralph Fox, WTOP News.
1: There's a new push to keep everyone safe on a popular Virginia trail. WTOP's Neil Augenstein explains.
11: Here on the WNOD Trail in Reston, Fairfax County Police are handing out high-visibility armbands and talking about e-bikes.
12: On a shared-use path like the WNOD Trail, obviously we want people to act safely, and e-bike technology has come so far so fast.
11: Ryan Corder of Nova Parks is the park manager of the Washington and Old Dominion Trail. He says their goal is to make the trail safe for all kinds of users.
12: Dog walkers, you have moms in strollers just out for a leisurely walk. You've got cyclists, you got runners, you got walkers. So there's a very mixed use of people using the trail.
11: If you see what seems like an illegal bike being used on the trail, he says, call your local police. In Reston, Neil Augenstein, WTOP News.
1: 10:23. More than 5 million Special Olympians competed around the world today. But the beginning of it all can be traced to the North Bethesda home of Eunice Kennedy Shriver. As Montgomery County celebrates its 250th birthday, WTOP's Jimmy Alexander takes us back to where it started.
13: In 1962, she launched Camp Shriver in our backyard.
14: Maria Shriver. Now, the inspiration came after a friend told her mother she couldn't find a summer camp for her child with an intellectual disability. But the roots go back to Eunice's older sister, Rosemary, who faced similar challenges.
13: The isolation that people like Rosemary faced, and she refused to accept it.
14: And remember, this was during the Civil Rights Movement, and busloads of kids of all races with intellectual disabilities were welcomed into her backyard with open arms.
15: She wasn't like doing it sitting on her porch watching.
14: Eunice's grandson, Timothy Shriver Jr.
15: She was like in the pool.
16: People think that the oath for Special Olympics is a sweet one.
17: Let me win.
16: But if I cannot win, let me be brave in the attempt.
14: Kathleen Shriver is Eunice's granddaughter, and she points out that the oath dates back to ancient Rome.
16: It's an oath that gladiators use.
14: 6 years after the start of Camp Shriver, the first Special Olympics took place in Chicago at Soldier Field. Jimmy Alexander.
13: I know you will be brave and bring credit to your parents and to your country.
14: WTOP News.
1: 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Here's Frank.
18: We started with tennis at the U.S. Open. Good day for the American men. You know, it's been 23 years since a player for the United States on the men's side has won a major. This could be maybe the year, although it's still very tough with Carlos Alcaraz still in the mix. Francis Tiafoe, local product, beating Daniil Medvedev in three sets to get into the quarters yet again. Fourth time in the last 5 years that Francis has done that. Next up is fellow American Alex Mickelson. 22-year-old gets into his first quarterfinals at the U.S. Open. And also Ben Shelton, a straight set winner, is into the quarter. So that is three U.S. men in the final eight. Now for Shelton, he'll have to face two-seed Carlos Alcaraz on Tuesday. And WSL Spirit come back and beat Portland 2-1. So a good win for the Spirit. First ever win, actually, at Portland, and snaps the Thorns' 13-game home unbeaten streak. Nats are just underway visiting the Dodgers, scoreless in the top of the second. Nats trying to avoid the sweep in Los Angeles. The O's could not do that as they got swept by the Red Sox again earlier, 3-1 at Camden Yards. Western Michigan's president said that he didn't discern anything unfair with the Big Ten's replay decision. They put that extra second on the clock last night as Michigan had a Hail Mary. It was answered with a 13-12 win over the Broncos. And Western Michigan coach Lance Taylor saying that ultimately the refs did not cost the Broncos the game and that people shouldn't feel sorry for his team. It's still going to be talked about for a long time to come after last night. I'm Frank Hanrahan, WTOP Sports.
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1: 1028. Traffic and weather on WTOP with Robert Workman in the traffic center.
2: Two left lanes still blocked southbound on I-95 just before Newington near the Fairfax County Parkway. Crash cleanup there. Stay over to the center and to the right as you come down from Springfield. Northbound, your lanes are open, headed for the Beltway and up 395 to the Pentagon. Westbound on 66, still have the express lanes closed right outside the Beltway. Serious crash from this afternoon. Left lane of the through lanes is also tied up by a VDOT truck. So stay over to the center and to the right as you come off of the Beltway or out of Falls Church on the way out towards Vienna and the Nutley Street exit. But you shouldn't get to too much in the way of delays through there. Through Tyson, 7123 Dulles Toll Road, all running without issue. 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I'm Robert Workman, your next traffic report in 10 minutes.
1: Mostly clear skies tonight with calm winds and lows in the 60s. The pleasant late summer weather continues for Labor Day tomorrow. Sunny skies and low humidity. Outside right now, it is 74 degrees in Foggy Bottom, 67 in Herndon, and 68 in Hyattsville. Your time, 10:30.
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1: Good Sunday evening. I'm Lynn Bowie. Tariq King is our producer. Five people are dead, five others hospitalized after an Amazon cargo plane barreled off a runway and smashed into cars. It happened at Miami International Airport today, and flights were paused at the busy travel hub. Fox's Madison Scarpino.
25: Miami-Dade Fire and Rescue is now saying not only did that plane overrun the runway, but it also struck multiple vehicles in the process. Miami International Airport, one of the busiest airports in the country, also right off of a major road. Now, huge clouds of thick smoke were coming from the plane, heavy flames in some of the videos on social media. Emergency crews were there. The plane departed from San Juan, Puerto Rico.
1: This afternoon, Miami officials said it was too soon to know whether the people who died were on board the plane or in the vehicles the plane hit. Election 2026 here on WTOP, and once again, the Trump administration is making an appeal to the Supreme Court to allow mail ballot restrictions in time for the midterms. Sunday's filing came after a federal court judge extended an order against the Postal Service enforcing President Trump's executive order for the November elections. This legal wrangling is happening even as states start sending out mail ballots. CBS News White House reporter Olivia Rinaldi.
26: The president has decried mail-in voting for years, even though he himself does vote by mail and has recently. So it is interesting that the president has said that there is fraud in the mail-in voting system. This has been a robust effort by this second administration to really restrict the mail-in votes. They are asking the Supreme Court to lift this block on a U.S. Postal Service plan to essentially scan these ballots. States have argued that states are the ones who actually carry out elections and set the rules, so therefore this restricts their ability to do that.
1: This is the third time the administration has asked the high court to intervene. Democratic states and voting rights groups say the changes are unconstitutional. And Republicans will hold a midterm convention later this week in Dallas. About 100 GOP lawmakers are expected to attend, but some in tight races are opting out.
0: The center of the show, though, of course, is President Trump, who will speak on both nights, though it comes at a time when a recent poll shows him with a record low approval rating. And some candidates in tight races this November say they're not going, including Representative Zach Nunn in Iowa, running in a district that Democrats are hoping to flip, and Senator Susan Collins, who's defending her seat in Maine and has long avoided conventions during election cycles.
1: That's ABC's Olivia Rubin reporting. Democrats are looking at the areas across the country they need to flip if they want to regain control of the House and Senate. Michigan is one of those states. Maryland Democratic Congressman Jamie Raskin campaigned with multiple Michigan candidates during the primaries, and he tells NBC's Kristen Welker on Meet the Press what he heard from voters.
3: People are concerned about corruption. They're concerned about the Iran war and the fact that gasoline prices and diesel prices are through the roof. Inflation is killing people there. There's a Canadian boycott of America because of all of Donald Trump's high-handed, contemptuous, snotty treatment of the Canadians. I think a big plurality of Canadians now say that America's their enemy. I mean, this is the stuff people are talking about in the rural areas of Michigan and in upstate New York. I was with Blake Gendebien, who's running a fantastic campaign in the 21st district. And the people there want to see change. And the Republicans are going to be blindsided because there's this huge political reaction in the rural areas against what Donald Trump's been doing.
1: Raskin said a political landslide needs to be built across the country so the election will be, quote, too big to rig. Turning now to the Russia-Ukraine war, U.S. Special Envoy Steve Witkoff and Jared Kushner are in Ukraine today. They had talks with President Zelensky and other top officials. Yesterday, the pair met with Russian President Vladimir Putin. It comes as Russia ramped up attacks on civilian targets in Ukraine, especially around the capital Kyiv. Ukrainian forces have also escalated drone attacks on Russia. At a news conference after the talks, Witkoff said he believes talks with both sides have gone well.
5: We came to see President Putin first. We needed to hear where he stood. We had good, concrete conversation with him, which we advised President Zelensky and his team about. Both sides have to come to a resolution here. And my job and Jared's job together is to bring the parties together, to narrow the issues between them, to create good communication channels.
1: Mario Mancuso, former Pentagon official and senior fellow at the Hudson Institute, joined WTOP to explain what's in this latest peace proposal.
6: We don't know the specifics of the proposal. What we do know is that the president has said that his special envoys were traveling with an idea. And we also know that they are traveling with an idea that is different from the one that sort of the framework that was in effect when they last negotiated a possible peace between Russia and Ukraine. This was the 28-point plan that was highly criticized last year, widely seen as being favorable to Russia.
1: Russia invaded Ukraine more than 4 years ago. Meanwhile, there are new flare-ups in the fighting between Iran and the U.S. Iran says it struck an unmanned U.S. vessel trying to enter the Strait of Hormuz, but the U.S. dismissed the claim of the purported attack Sunday as a, quote, total lie. The claim came a day after the U.S. military said it struck three Iranian oil tankers in response to a ballistic missile attack on Navy warships. And the Trump administration is downplaying the label of war to describe the conflict.
8: The action came less than 48 hours after Vice President J.D. Vance said this.
10: I wouldn't call it a war. Right now, there is no active shooting.
8: A day later, President Trump said this to our Rachel Scott.
23: Well, I'll tell you what, a lot of people don't call it a war. I call it a military conflict because it's small potatoes for us. It's not a big thing.
8: Now in its seventh month, the war's toll has included the deaths of 18 U.S. service members and the wounding of nearly 800 more. The president describes the fighting as intermittent and the war itself as a tremendous success.
1: That's ABC's Stephen Portnoy. Coming up in Money News, the new Apple CEO takes the helm amid a big product launch. 10:36.
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1: 10:38. Time for traffic and weather on WTOP. Another update from Robert Workman.
2: Accident cleanup continues southbound on I-95 in Newington just before the Fairfax County Parkway, but it looks like it's just a single left lane blocked by VDOT now. Stay to the center and to the right as you come down from the Springfield interchange. Inner loop of the Beltway going up towards Annandale and Tyson's. Your lanes are open. West on I-66, express lanes still closed between the Beltway and Nutley Street from that serious crash from this afternoon. And the left lane of the through lanes is also blocked with a VDOT truck and some cones there along the left side of the roadway. Stay to the center and to the right. Give them plenty of room to work to do what they need to do with that investigation. Past Vienna, you should be A-OK all the way out towards Manassas. Still working on the crash cleanup on 234 down near Toddsbury Lane. Follow police direction through there. That's a mile or so west of I-95. 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Bridge the gap between raw intelligence and kinetic effect. 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Ultra INC, powering decision. I'm Robert Workman, your next traffic report in 10 minutes.
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13: Just a few passing clouds, otherwise we're dry and pleasant for the rest of your Sunday evening as temperatures gradually fall to the 60s by early Labor Day, and we could even see some upper 50s for areas outside the Capitol Beltway. And besides some patchy morning fog that will mix out rather quickly, we are expecting another sunny and nice afternoon for your Labor Day. Temperatures will be close to seasonal averages. That's the lower 80s for this time of year, and the low humidity will continue thanks to north breezes at about 5 to 10 miles per hour. I'm 7 News meteorologist Mark Pena in the Storm Alert Weather Center.
1: Current temperatures are in the 60s and 70s. Gaithersburg, 65. Arlington, 70. Lanham, 67. 72 outside the WTOP studios. Money News on WTOP with Charlie Pellett.
14: This is a Bloomberg Money Minute. Apple is about to roll out new products with a new CEO.
15: This is going to be a gradual multi-year changing of the guard.
14: Bloomberg's Mark Gurman, who says as John Ternus takes over, Tim Cook won't be far away.
15: I'm led to believe he will be very present and intimately involved with Apple in the several years to come, serving as an advisor to John Ternus, but also having a major impact on things like supply chain, operations, procurement.
14: But Ternus will be the face of Apple at this coming week's introduction of new products.
15: September 1 was picked for a very specific reason, to have John Ternus be the one to introduce the foldable iPhone, the smart home display, basically be able to present him as sort of this new product development maestro as Apple rolls out its biggest new product roadmap in its history.
14: Tim Cook has been CEO since 2011. From the Bloomberg Newsroom, I'm Charlie Peloton, WTOP.
1: 1041. According to a new study, Marylanders are behind on their retirement savings. Maryland residents estimate they need around $1.2 million to retire, according to a recent Northwestern Mutual survey. But on average, they only have around $120,000 in retirement savings, according to a Smart Asset study. Affording retirement in the high cost of living state can be a struggle. The Banner reports more people are tapping into their savings years before retirement. Others are working beyond traditional retirement years to make enough money. Labor Day weekend celebrations continue tomorrow, and some outdoor cookout staples are pricier this year than they were last year.
7: Lettuce is up more than 11%, and that's just the tip of the iceberg. Ground beef is now at prices rarely seen, around $6.88 a pound. That's about 10% more moolah from this time last year. And if you thought tomato prices were totally vine, think again, also more expensive, around $2 a pound, up about 12%. And strawberries can really jam up your budget, too, up about 8%, now around $2.40 for a 12-ounce package.
1: That's ABC's Andrew Dimbert. Airline tickets are up around 26% from this time last year. It could turn out, though, to still be one of the busiest Labor Day weekends on record for travelers. The TSA says it expects to screen over 17 million passengers by Wednesday. News Nation's Marcus Espinoza has a tip for beating the rush as people head back home after the long weekend.
11: Friday was the first busy day. Tomorrow is going to be the last busy day for this holiday weekend as everybody tries to enjoy that last bit of summer, unofficially anyway. So if you're able to leave today, that is the day to do it. But according to AAA, demand for Labor Day travel, it did remain strong this year, even though it cost more to get away. Bookings for domestic trips were up 9% compared to last year.
1: And airfare to the most popular U.S. destinations jumped nearly 20%. Emergency management officials in Hawaii are urging residents to prepare for heavy rains and flooding. Hurricane Lowell, a major Category 3 storm, prompted forecasters to issue a tropical storm warning for two islands. The National Hurricane Center issued the warning today. The hurricane is forecast to skirt Hawaii to the west as it travels north. Residents are being told to stay home and be prepared to stay there for several days. The rainfall could produce flash flooding and mudslides. 10:44 and coming up on WTOP, getting free money to pay for college. ABC News has some advice. More news in 60 seconds.
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20: Debate over National Guard troops in D.C. is heating up. The deployment tied to President Trump's crime initiative could stay in place through Inauguration Day 2029.
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1: 10:45. I'm Lynn Bowie, and thanks for being with us. One of the biggest lessons for college students and their parents is a financial one. The nationwide average cost of college is almost $40,000. ABC News' Rob Harley reports on scholarships that can significantly reduce the expenses.
21: The first thing every expert says, get as much free money as you can. That'll be grants and as many scholarships as a student can pile up. The Education Data Initiative says $100 billion in grants and scholarships are awarded every year. Jennifer Finetti is director of student advocacy at Scholarship Owl.
28: The scholarships are coming from a few different sources, right? So many of them come from the colleges themselves that are offering scholarships as sort of a recruitment enticement to get students to want to attend their school. And then you also have scholarships offered local in the student's community. And then there are scholarships like what we have, which are the private external scholarships that are available nationally to students, no matter which college they're attending.
21: When it comes to applying for scholarships, do it early and often.
28: I always recommend that students start really aggressively applying to scholarships starting at age 16, and they continue to do that all the way until they complete their college education. So if they plan to go to grad school, medical school, whatever they're going to do, they should be applying to scholarships every year.
21: Her suggestion for students, make it like a job. Try to apply for 3 scholarships every single week.
28: Try to have maybe 2 easy apply scholarships per week and maybe 1 that takes a little bit more effort. And when I say a little bit, it can truly be a little bit. We've got scholarships on our platform that are social media linked scholarships where the provider might say, create and post something to your social about a cause you care about. And so that might take 10 minutes for the student to come up with a quick video statement or an image that they want to upload with a caption. And so, you know, what you might be surprised to hear is that those scholarships actually have far fewer applicants than you might think.
21: Another trick, students should keep checking back with their high school to see if they can find scholarships that still may be available to high school grads. But it's a good bet that loans will still have to be involved. Lindsay Vale Clark at Savvy.
0: The private loan market is a bit, it can be quite messy just because you will, there's a lot of options out there. Some are sort of offered and I would say sort of approved by the university. So they might have what's called sort of an approved lender list. And for any parent out there who, you know, first, I would just say having a conversation with your the financial aid office of the university is critical because oftentimes that can open up other avenues, whether it be scholarships, et cetera.
21: And if you're a parent who still has time on your side and it still may be years before your kid goes to school, the best advice from all the experts, set up a 529 account now and put as much in it as you possibly can. Rob Hawley, ABC News.
1: A quick look at our top stories at WTOP. ICE lodged a detainer against a man charged in a deadly wrong-way crash in Montgomery County. The Washington Post reports a special grand jury is investigating D.C. agencies that supervise children. Keep it here for full details on these stories in the minutes ahead. And now time for traffic and weather on WTOP with Robert Workman in the Traffic Center.
2: A little bit of congestion westbound on I-66 leaving the Beltway. You'll see the remainder of the accident cleanup and investigation over in the express lanes between and Nutley Street. Left through lane is also looked like for a minute to position a new VDOT truck over through there, but it's back to just the one left lane this block. It got a little busy on the way out towards Nutley Street. Eastbound, your lanes are open. Accident southbound on I-95 down near Newington. Relocated to the right shoulder, all of your lanes are open. Now over in Maryland, a disabled vehicle reported northbound on 295 BW Parkway before Route 100, supposed to be along the left side. 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I'm Robert Workman, your next traffic report in 10 minutes.
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13: Pleasant weather continuing for the rest of your Sunday evening as temperatures gradually fall to the 60s by early Labor Day morning. We could even see some upper 50s for areas outside the Capitol Beltway. And besides some patchy morning fog, that will mix out rather quickly and give way to another nice and pleasant sunny afternoon for your Labor Day. Temperatures will be close to seasonal averages. That's the lower 80s. And we've got low humidity thanks to north winds throughout the day at about 5 to 10 miles per hour. I'm 7 News meteorologist Mark Pena in the Storm Alert Weather Center.
1: And here are current temperatures around the area. Reston, 68 degrees. Bethesda, 67. 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
5: 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I'm Sandy Kozel.
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1: 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Star Trek boldly celebrates 60 years of the popular franchise on Tuesday. WTOP Sandy Kozel reports on some of the tributes airing on TV.
12: To boldly go where no man has gone before.
5: Yes, Star Trek made it to the big screen, but it started on television, and that's where a lot of the tributes will take place. TV Guide's Matt Rausch says E.T., the show, not the extraterrestrial, will be celebrating.
3: Entertainment Tonight on Monday is going to be doing a special episode going into their vaults and showing many of the interviews, including with Gene Roddenberry, the creator, who goes over, 40 years of their history.
5: MeTV has all kinds of special Star Trek programming in its lineup. But there's more.
3: On Star Trek Day itself, you will see cast members from Star Trek Strange New Worlds on a themed episode of Price is Right. And this is one of my favorites, The Big Bang Theory on Nick at Night. They're going to show 4 hours of episodes on Tuesday night that are all about Star Trek. There was that one amazing episode where Leonard Nimoy gave Sheldon a keepsake and nearly freaked him out.
5: Sandy Kozel, WTOP News.
1: Police are asking for the public's help identifying a streaking e-biker in New Jersey.
22: People complain about e-bike riders zipping down streets and trails, but usually they're not streaking. Reddington Township Police got another report Friday of a guy seen various times in recent years riding an e-bike wearing what police describe as considerably less safety equipment than we would recommend. They've released a photograph of most of the guy. Reminding riders, helmets are strongly encouraged. Pants are even more strongly encouraged. Wayne Cabot, ABC News.
1: A new study shows prolonged alcohol use can contribute to an increased risk for cancer. According to the study, which was published in The Lancet, liver cancer, colorectal cancer, and esophageal cancer were the three that could be attributed to alcohol use. There was also an increased risk for breast cancer in women.
23: For adults over the age of 55, they had roughly 8 times the rate of deaths. Now, that's understandable, consistent with long-term alcohol use. But there was also differences in gender and sex. For men above the age of 55, liver cancer was the number one cause of cancer death related to alcohol. For women, breast cancer was. And for under 55, for men, colon cancer was the number one cause of alcohol-related cancer death. And breast cancer remained the number one cause of cancer death related to alcohol for women at any age.
1: That's ABC News medical contributor Dr. Darian Sutton. 10:54. Wisconsin is once again America's beer capital, according to a new study tracking beer-related Google searches.
25: Consumer research firm Innerbody Research ranked the Badger State number one for the second straight year, with Wyoming, Kansas, Nebraska, and Iowa rounding out the top five. The study found every Midwestern state ranked in the top 20, while several Pacific states like California, Oregon, Alaska, and Hawaii landed near the bottom. As for the top beers, Michelob Ultra generated the most search interest nationwide, while Stella Artois was the top choice in several states, including New York.
1: That's Fox's Ted Lidner. Sports on WTOP, powered by Maximus, moving people and technology forward. Here's Frank.
26: Could this be the year that an American male wins the U.S. Open? Finally, it's been a long time, 2003, since Andy Roddick did it. But there are three U.S. men into the quarterfinals, highlighted by Francis Tiafoe of Hyattsville beating Daniil Medvedev in 3 sets. Tiafoe's fourth quarterfinal at the U.S. Open in the last 5 years. And Tiafoe was asked after the win by ESPN, what is the secret to this run?
27: I don't want to put any secrets out. But no, I mean, I mean, everything's feeling really good. I mean, I'm coming forward. I'm having fun. I'm playing aggressive. I'm playing to win. And I'm not shying away from the moment. You put all that together. Here you go in the quarterfinals of the Open.
26: Yeah, Tiafoe moves on. He'll face fellow American Alex Mickelson on Tuesday. Ben Shelton Also of the United States, straight set win into the quarters to face the favorite to win it all, two seed Carlos Alcaraz. They will also play on Tuesday. Jessica Pegula on the women's side into the quarterfinals. NWSL, Washington Spirit come back and beat Portland 2-1, snapping the Thorns' 13-game home unbeaten streak, and also first win ever for the Spirit in Portland. Late night baseball, Nats and the Dodgers scoreless. Actually, no, L.A. just took the lead. One zip, bottom of the third, two down as the Nats are trying to avoid that sweep. Orioles did get swept by the Red Sox again, 3-1. NFL Commissioner Roger Goodell has agreed on a new four-year season extension that runs to the 2030 season. So that means by the end of this deal, he'll be nearly 72 and will have served as NFL commissioner for 24 years and probably made in excess of hundreds of millions of dollars.
5: Wow.
26: Yeah, his they don't reveal anymore what he makes mm-hmm. now, but just 5 years ago, he made about $60 million.
5: So it's a lot.
26: Yeah. It's a good gig. I'm Frank Hanrahan, WTOP Sports.
1: Thanks, Frank. And coming up on WTOP, at least five people are dead after an Amazon cargo plane barreled off the runway at Miami International Airport.

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3: Traffic and weather at 10:58. Back to Robert Workman in the traffic center.
4: And it looks like everything is getting reopened now. Westbound on I-66, the long-standing tractor-trailer crash that had kept the express lanes closed between the Beltway and Nutley Street, finally wrapping up. It looks like the regular lanes are all open. The left lane had been blocked with VDOT crews, and now I'm seeing a couple of cars coming through in the express lanes from the Beltway heading out towards Nutley Street. The WTOP Traffic Center is presented by Window Nation. 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I'm Robert Workman, your next traffic report in 10 minutes.
5: Dry and pleasant weather continuing for the rest of your holiday weekend, including tonight with partly cloudy skies, temperatures falling mainly to the 60s, and besides some patchy morning fog early Monday, we're going to see a nice Labor Day afternoon with a lot of sunshine, temperatures back in the lower 80s, which is pretty close to seasonal averages, and north winds at about 5 miles per hour. I'm 7 News meteorologist Mark Pena in the Storm Alert Weather Center.
3: It is 73 degrees in D.C.
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3: Good evening. I'm Lynn Bowie, and coming up,
7: in the case of a man charged in a crash that killed a mother and daughter in Maryland, ICE is now involved. I'm Grace Newton.
3: City agencies that supervise children in the district are under the microscope as part of a probe by U.S. Attorney for D.C. Jeanine Pirro. Is putting extra bucks toward your mortgage a good idea? In 15 minutes, what a personal finance reporter says. It's 11 o'clock on your Sunday night.
8: From ABC News, I'm Mike Dubusky. A deadly scene at Miami International Airport.
9: Noise one, Miami.
10: Looks like we have an aircraft overran the runway on 30.
9: Yes, sir.
8: ATC.com describing the moment an Amazon cargo plane crashed off the end of a runway, bursting into flames. Miami-Dade Fire Chief Ray Jadala.
11: The airplane did strike a couple of vehicles that required a couple of victims that were actually trapped in the vehicles.
8: At least five people were killed. Several more were sent to the hospital. The NTSB is investigating. Both American and Iranian forces have fired at ships in the Middle East this weekend as the war in Iran stretches into its seventh month. Energy Secretary Chris Wright tells ABC's This Week that the U.S. has the capability to outgun Iran for as long as it takes.
12: They're clinging on to power as the United States continues to escalate the volume of oil that transits through the Strait of Hormuz. And when you add it together with the bypass pipelines, we're at two-thirds or so of total pre-conflict transits. And the world's had some buffers to not completely, but mostly offset that. So things aren't looking so good for Iran.
8: Even still, the conflict has driven up fuel prices. A gallon of regular is now $4.14 on average, according to Gas Buddy. And the gas station isn't the only place where prices are elevated this Labor Day weekend.
13: Lettuce is up more than 11%, and that's just the tip of the iceberg. Ground beef is now at prices rarely seen, around $6.88 a pound. That's about 10% more moolah from this time last year. And if you thought tomato prices were totally vine, think again, also more expensive, around $2 a pound, up about 12%. And strawberries can really jam up your budget, too, up about 8%, now around $2.40 for a 12-ounce package.
8: ABC's Andrew Dimbert. Speaking of Labor Day, the roads are expected to be busy as people head home from vacation. 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
3: 11:02, Sunday, September 6th, 73 degrees in D.C., clear tonight with lows in the 60s. Good evening, I'm Lynn Bowie. Virginia State Police are investigating a deadly multi-vehicle crash on I-66 in Fairfax County. It happened in the westbound express lanes near the 64.2-mile marker just after 4 p.m. today. Christian Flores with our partners at 7 News reported from the scene.
14: You still have a ton of first responders out here on scene. You have

0: Virginia State Police investigating the crash at Fairfax County Fire and Rescue, obviously dealing with a lot of the response to this. One of the things I want to point out, this does look like it involved an oxygen truck. It looked like an SUV collided with it. We're still waiting on what exactly was the cause of the crash.
1: Troopers say at least one person was killed. Authorities are still working to identify the victim and notify next of kin. We'll bring you more information as it becomes available. 11:03, an update tonight in the case of a man charged with the death of a mother and daughter after allegedly driving under the influence in a head-on highway crash in Montgomery County last weekend. WTOP's Grace Newton reports U.S. Immigration Enforcement is asking local law enforcement to notify the agency before releasing the man from custody.
2: ICE has lodged what's called a detainer against Jose Caballero Nolasco, which could allow the agency to take him into their custody once he's released by local law enforcement. Caballero Nolasco is a citizen of El Salvador who ICE claims is in the U.S. illegally. He's been charged in relation to the deaths of a mother and daughter and injuries of two others, including a child, after last month's head-on collision on I-270. He was ordered to be held without bond. Cans of beer, some empty, were found in Caballero Nolasco's car at the time of the crash. Grace Newton, WTOP News.
1: City agencies that supervise kids and teens in the district are under the microscope as part of a rare probe by U.S. Attorney for D.C. Jeanine Pirro. Now a look inside the fast-moving special grand jury investigation that seems focused on whether city agencies are adequately monitoring children in and away from the classrooms and whether there's enough action to protect them from abuse and neglect. The Washington Post reports it seems prosecutors are looking into attendance and how the city is handling truancy. A trove of documents has been subpoenaed along with multiple D.C. public schools employees, teachers, and principals. Some of them have given testimony about attendance and graduation requirements. Some D.C. police officers have also testified. Pirro is targeting youth crime in the city, tamping down on perpetrators while looking to protect youngsters from becoming victims. An early morning crash in Howard County killed one person and severely injured two others. WTOP's Luke Lukert says it happened during a police pursuit.
3: A Howard County police officer was inside a parked cruiser at around 2 a.m. on Montevideo Road near Jessup when an Infiniti Q60 crashed into it and then drove off. The officer chased the Infiniti until a mile down the road where it wrecked into a retaining wall. According to police, one man died at the scene. The officer inside the cruiser was not injured. Per Maryland law, the Attorney General's Independent Investigations Division will now look into the crash. Luke Lukert, WTOP News.
1: Two other people were taken to the hospital where they are reportedly in stable condition. 11:06. Starting Tuesday, commuters will have a new way to travel between Columbia and Silver Spring. WTOP's Ian Crawford reports a Montgomery County bus route will be crossing into Howard County.
4: The Blue Flash bus rapid transit route that had only run as far north as Burtonsville will start running northward for four stops in Howard County during the morning and afternoon commute. One new stop will be in Fulton, one will be at the Johns Hopkins Applied Physics Lab, two others will be in Columbia. Bus rapid transit, or BRT, works like a hybrid between bus and rail service, making only limited stops and often driving in bus-dedicated lanes. People riding from Howard County will be able to access the Sarbanes Transit Center in Silver Spring that connects riders to Metro's Red Line and the MTA Purple Line due to open next year. People riding from Montgomery County will be able to connect with RTA buses that serve Howard, Anne Arundel, and Prince George's counties. Like other routes on Montgomery County's ride-on bus system, the fare is free. Ian Crawford, WTOP News.
1: And coming up in Money News on WTOP, the growing demand for small farm lettuce. It is 11:07.
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1: 1108. We have traffic and weather on WTOP with Robert Workman in the traffic center.
14: Westbound on I-66, looks like all of your lanes are open now. Outside the Beltway, that serious crash from this afternoon had kept the express lanes closed until just moments ago and had blocked off part of the regular lanes as well. I still see one VDOT truck on the left shoulder of the express lanes, but I have seen traffic go through in those express lanes in the traffic camera, so I'm calling them open. On the eastbound side, your lanes are all open from 123 to the Beltway. Southbound on I-95, earlier crash in Newington is all gone. Just spoke with Prince William County authorities. They've reopened westbound 234 in the area around Toddsbury Lane for the accident cleanup, but the eastbound side is going to stay closed for a while longer as you head over towards Spriggs Road, coming over from Minneville Road. So be prepared for some police direction. 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I'm Robert Workman. Your next traffic report in 10 minutes.
1: 7 News meteorologist Mark Pena.
15: Pleasant weather continuing for the rest of your Sunday evening. Just a few passing clouds and dry weather expected as temperatures fall to the 60s with even some upper 50s possible west of I-95 by early Labor Day. And besides some patchy morning fog, we are expecting that to mix out rather quickly and give way to another sunny and nice afternoon for your Labor Day. Temperatures will be in the lower 80s, which is pretty close to average for this time of year, and the humidity will stay low thanks to north breezes at about 5 to 10 miles per hour. I'm 7 News meteorologist Mark Pena and the Storm Alert Weather Center.
1: Outside right now, it's 71 degrees in Springfield. Laurel, 64. 71 outside the WTOP studios. 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
16: This is a Bloomberg Money Minute. A cyclospora outbreak linked to contaminated lettuce is actually driving a massive increase in business for small lettuce farms like this one in Flora, Mississippi.
17: It was very frightening when this cyclospora thing first hit.
16: Lee Bailey is president of Salad Days, a hydroponic greenhouse that boasts strict food safety protocols and an indoor growing environment.
17: It's all enclosed. You are walling out all the outside potential contaminants.
16: Bailey tells the Associated Press they also minimize insect exposure, which allows Salad Days to forego pesticides.
17: With the cyclospora parasite scare, people have really come out of the woodwork and want to know where their food is coming from.
16: The surge in foodborne illnesses has sent more consumers flocking to small farms and farmers markets across the country, offering transparency and allowing consumers to know exactly how produce was grown, packaged, and handled. From the Bloomberg Newsroom, I'm Amy Morris on WTOP.
1: 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It's 11:11.
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1: 11:13. I'm Lynn Bowie, and thanks for being with us. About one in four homeowners makes extra payments on their mortgage. Adding even $50 or $100 to a monthly payment can cut years off a loan and save thousands in interest. But financial experts say paying extra on a mortgage is not always the best move. We talked about this with USA Today personal finance reporter Daniel DeVise to find out why.
29: Michelle Singletary, the great columnist, wrote about doing this a few years ago, about how she paid off her mortgage early. And I think for a lot of people, it's a psychological thing. I think it gives you a feeling of security, of accomplishment. You feel like it's one less thing to worry about, especially as you get older and maybe you near or enter retirement. And I think that's what it is. Bill Banfield, my source from Rocket Mortgage, said, yeah, it's not just the math, it's psychology that makes people do this.
1: Okay, so you're putting more money into your mortgage. Maybe you feel like you have a clean slate or something like that. What's the biggest mistake that homeowners make, though, when they decide whether to put extra money toward their mortgage versus paying off other debt?
29: A financial advisor or economist would, and there's a lot of economists in Washington, they'd tell you that if you have a different kind of debt, like, say, a personal loan or a home equity line, or God forbid, a credit card with one of those 20% rates, you're almost always going to be better off just in terms of simple math if you put any extra money into paying down those debts that have higher rates on them. Your mortgage might be your largest debt, it probably is, but it's also likely to be your lowest interest debt. Even now, and we're in a fairly high rate environment, 1/5 of all the mortgages out there are 3% or lower. It feels like almost free money because of the inflation rate being higher than that. So you're generally just better off if you have any other debt that has a higher interest rate to focus on paying that debt off rather than making extra payments on your mortgage.
1: Do things start to change when you look at that math if somebody has a mortgage rate under 3% compared with a homeowner who's got a rate around 6% or 7%?
29: Sure. The funny thing was, this Rocket Mortgage analysis found that the people doing this, the people making these extra payments, tend to have pretty low rates, which is counterintuitive because a financial advisor would say if you've got a 6% mortgage or a 7% mortgage, it is absolutely in your interest to try to make extra payments, especially at the beginning of the loan, because like the first year that you have that mortgage, and there's people out there with that kind of mortgage, a brand new mortgage with like a 7% interest rate. That first year, that interest is being assessed against the entire principal, which might be $400,000 or $500,000. And so if you can pay any extra amount on those monthly payments in the first 5 years of that mortgage, you're making a huge dent in the principal. And what that means is every time you do that extra payment, it's just shrinking the principal a teeny bit. You can go on your mortgage website and you can find a calculator and it'll show you the effect that those extra payments have in terms of shortening your mortgage so that the end date of the mortgage moves a little bit closer.
1: So it's not always the best idea to pay more toward a mortgage, depending on the situation. How about this? If a homeowner suddenly has money that they didn't have yesterday, like if they get a big bonus, maybe they get a tax refund or inheritance, something like that, what questions should they be asking themselves before saying, hey, I could pay off my mortgage or I could pay off a big piece of my mortgage? What should they be thinking about before they act on that?
29: Yeah, if you get an extra $10,000 or $50,000, you need to think about what debts you have, what kind of interest rates those debts have. If you have credit card debts, I would vote to retire that debt first. If you have a home equity line, a personal loan, those generally have pretty high interest rates. You'd focus on that. You might also make an argument that if you get a lump sum sort of gift to maybe invest the money in the stock market, the stock market has returned really big dividends the last several years. Now, that's no guarantee of future performance. The stock market could tank over the next year or two, but you might be better off investing the money. Those are all things you need to think about before you put that money into your mortgage. One of my realtor contacts said, if you put money into your mortgage, extra money, it's hard to get it back out again. And that's something to consider.
1: That's USA Today personal finance reporter Daniel DeVise. A quick look at our top stories. The Trump administration makes another appeal to the Supreme Court to allow mail-in ballot restrictions. And U.S. envoys hold talks in Ukraine after a meeting with Russian President Putin. Keep it here for full details on these stories in the minutes ahead. Traffic and weather at 11:18. Back to Robert Workman in the Traffic Center.
14: Accident reported northbound on DC 295 northeast just before you get to Benning Road. Initial reports say everything's over on the shoulder, but I can also see a lot of brake lights coming up from Pennsylvania Avenue. So be alert through there for the flashing lights. Southbound, your lanes are reported open. Northbound Baltimore-Washington Parkway up near Rundle Mills Boulevard. Before you get to Route 100, left lane blocked by the accident cleanup there. Stay to the right. Brief delay. On the Virginia side, we're okay on the Beltway through Tyson's and around to Springfield. Earlier crash southbound on 95 south of the Beltway is gone. Westbound on I-66, all of your lanes are open after that long-standing issue between the Beltway and Nutley Street. Now a new fender bender on the eastbound side of 66 right at the Beltway. Looks like authorities got that quickly off to the right shoulder. We're brought to you by Ultra INC. 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I'm Robert Workman. Your next traffic report in 10 minutes.
1: 7 News meteorologist Mark Pena.
15: Scattered clouds otherwise were dry and pleasant for the rest of your Sunday evening as temperatures fall to the 60s by early Monday morning. We could even see some upper 50s for areas west of I-95. And besides some patchy morning fog that will not stick around for long, we are expecting another sunny and nice afternoon for your Labor Day. Temperatures will be close to seasonal averages. That's the lower 80s for this time of year. And it'll feel nice to be outside thanks to low humidity and north breezes at about 5 to 10 miles per hour. I'm 7 News meteorologist Mark Pena in the Storm Alert Weather Center.
1: Let's check out current temperatures. Waldorf, 64 degrees. Tyson, 65, 71 degrees outside the WTOP studios. 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And coming up on WTOP.
0: Montgomery County celebrates 250 years, including a backyard idea that became a worldwide movement. I'm Jimmy Alexander.
1: It's 11:20. 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
1: 11:21. Montgomery County continues celebrating its 250th birthday tomorrow with Labor Day parades in Gaithersburg and Kensington. WTOP's Jimmy Alexander shines a spotlight on one event that started in a North Bethesda backyard and spread across the world to nearly 200 countries.
4: In ancient Rome, the gladiators went into the arena.
0: Eunice Kennedy Shriver, on July 20th, 1968, opening the first Special Olympics at Soldier Field in Chicago.
4: With these words on their lips, let me win, but if I cannot win, Let me be brave in the attempt.
0: The journey to that moment started 6 years earlier after a mother told Shriver she couldn't find a summer camp for her child with an intellectual disability. So Eunice opened up Camp Shriver in her backyard in Montgomery County.
5: It had horseback riding. It had archery. It had obstacle courses.
0: Maria Shriver and her brother Mark say during the camp, about 100 volunteers and athletes came to their home each day.
6: Playing in the backyard, swimming in a pool. They're always part of the family.
0: That sense of family was personal for Eunice. Her older sister, Rosemary, had an intellectual disability and helped inspire those summers in North Bethesda.
4: Let us begin the Olympics.
0: And today, there's more than 5 million Special Olympians around the world. Jimmy Alexander, WTOP News.
1: You'll now see police on a popular trail in Fairfax County. WTOP's Neil Augenstein says they have a specific purpose.
7: Here in Reston, near the town center, Fairfax County police are talking with people using the trail.
8: Distributing these safety bracelets, high visibility, as well as passing on information about e-bikes.
7: Ryan Quarters, the park manager of the Washington and Old Dominion Trail for Nova Parks.
8: Some e-bikes are capable of 40 and 50 miles per hour, which is, you know, not what we want on the WNOD trail.
7: He says certain e-bikes are allowed on the trail. Class 1 and Class 2 e-bikes have operable pedals and an electric motor that's 750 watts or less. He says Nova Parks doesn't have enforcement powers.
8: If someone sees what they would think would be an illegal bike on the trail, whether that's an e-moto or motorcycle, anything that doesn't fit into those classes, we would encourage them to call the local police, and the police would treat that as they would any other infraction of a law in Virginia.
7: In Reston, Neil Augenstein, WTOP News.
1: It used to be called the Darth Vader building because it was all black glass on the outside. WTOP's Scott Gelman reports it is now being transformed. This is part of Fairfax County's first ever office to affordable housing conversion.
9: The old building here near the Mosaic District had been sitting empty until Fairfax County decided to buy it with pandemic stimulus money. And now,
10: there's going to be real people living in here. Real people that contribute to our economy, real people that teach in our classrooms, real people that work in our grocery stores.
9: Board of Supervisors Chairman Jeff McKay says if there's not enough housing, everything gets more expensive. These 80 units will only be open to residents making 60% of the annual median income or less.
11: It's exciting to see this one. Should be finished in December, and the idea that people will be living here early next year is really excellent.
9: That's Virginia Governor Abigail Spanberger. They're hoping projects like this one help workers spend less time in their cars.
10: I've met so many people along the way who cannot afford to live in Fairfax County or driving in from multiple counties away.
9: In Fairfax County, Scott Gelman, WTOP News.
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12: Hey there, we got some late night baseball. Nats saw CJ Abrams homer. And they lead at the Dodgers now 4-1 as we're playing this one in the top of the fifth. So the Nats trying to avoid the sweep tonight. Looking good, but they were looking good late last night, but let it slip away. Let's see if the Nats can hold on to this lead. Baltimore cannot get the job done. Get swept by the Red Sox again 3-1 at the U.S. Open on the men's side. Francis Tiafoe beating Daniil Medvedev in three sets. So Tiafoe fourth quarter final at the U.S. Open in the last 5 years. Next up in the quarters, fellow American Alex Mickelson. Also advancing, American Ben Shelton. Straight set win. He's into the quarters to face two-seed Carlos Alcaraz. All those quarterfinal matches on the men's side with Americans will be on Tuesday. And WSL Soccer Spirit come back and beat Portland 2-1. In fact, first ever win for the Spirit at the Portland Thorns. NFL Commissioner Roger Goodell has agreed on a 4-year contract extension that runs through the 2030 season. He's going to be nearly 72 when this contract expires and will have served as NFL Commissioner for 24 years. And how about Western Michigan? The president saying today that he didn't discern anything unfair with the Big Ten's replay decision that put an extra second on the clock, leading to Michigan's game-winning touchdown pass in last night's 13-12 win over the Broncos. And add to that, the coach, Lance Taylor, saying that ultimately the refs did not cost us the game and that people should not feel sorry for us. Again, Nats leading at the Dodgers 4-1 in the fifth. Frank Hanrahan, WTOB Sports.
1: Coming up after traffic and weather, an Amazon cargo plane barreled off a runway in Miami today, killing at least five people. It's 11:27.
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1: Time to get an update on traffic with Robert Workman in the traffic center.
14: Accident cleanup continues in Arundel County, northbound BW Parkway between Arundel Mills Boulevard and Route 100. Left lane still blocked. Tap of the brakes through there, and then you're okay up towards BWI. Southbound, your lanes are open on the Parkway as well as I-95. Coming down towards the Capitol Beltway. Had an issue in northeast, northbound on DC 295 before Benning Road, and it looks like things are getting back to normal through there. No worries. Beltway looks good across. Accident eastbound on I-66 right before the Beltway, moved over to the right shoulder. And in Prince William County, eastbound 234 Dumfries Road, still blocked off between Warm Springs Lane and Toddsbury Lane. They have reopened the westbound lanes, but be prepared for some police direction. We're brought to you by Silver Diner. 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I'm Robert Workman, your next traffic report in 10 minutes.
1: Mostly clear skies tonight with calm winds and lows in the 60s. The pleasant late summer weather continues tomorrow for Labor Day. Sunny skies, low humidity. Outside right now, many spots are in the 60s. Annandale, 69 degrees. Germantown, 62. DuPont Circle, 66. It's 11:30.
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1: Good Sunday evening. I'm Lynn Bowie. Tariq King is our producer. And our top story, several people are dead after an Amazon Airjet overshot the runway at a Florida airport. ABC's Melissa Adan.
19: With millions traveling for Labor Day, an Amazon-operated cargo plane overshooting the runway at Miami International Airport, killing five people and injuring five others. 60 firefighters racing to the scene. Miami-Dade Fire Rescue saying the plane struck multiple vehicles and then caught fire.
1: The Federal Aviation Administration said the aircraft overran the runway around 2 p.m. as it arrived from Puerto Rico. Photos and videos showed a billowing cloud of smoke at the incident site. Miami-Dade Fire Chief Ray Jadala.
20: The airplane did strike a couple of vehicles that required a couple of victims that were actually trapped in the vehicles.
1: The FAA is sending inspectors to investigate the incident. In a statement on social media, an Amazon spokesperson said they are working with authorities and officials to understand what happened, and they're doing all they can to support anyone affected by this incident. Election 2026 on WTOP, and President Trump has called on the Supreme Court to decide on his revised mail-in voting process. He wants the justices to allow the Postal Service to impose new rules governing how ballots are sent out via the mail weeks before Election Day. Here's ABC's Stephen Portnoy.
2: With just 8 weeks to go until the midterms, the Trump administration is taking its case on mail-in ballots to the nation's highest court. President Trump ordered the Postal Service to make changes in March. He's repeatedly cast doubt on the security of voting by mail, even as it's something he's done.
3: Because of the fact that I'm president of the United States, I did a mail-in ballot for elections that took place in Florida.
15: Now, these new Postal Service rules have been blocked by a federal judge in Massachusetts who has said the Constitution gives states the power to run elections.
2: The new rules the administration is pushing would require states to upload the names and addresses of approved voters to a Postal Service portal. But a whistleblower claims that system has been hastily thrown together without proper testing. The anonymous insider also alleges issues with barcodes on new standardized envelopes could lead to entire batches of ballots not being delivered on time.
1: The legal wrangling comes as states start sending out mail ballots, and the battle could have big implications for this year's elections when control of Congress is at stake. Nearly one-third of voters in the U.S. cast mail ballots. A shocking scene in Ohio after a man allegedly went after the Democratic candidate for governor. That person, we're told, was armed, and some people were hurt. ABC's Andrew Dimbert following the story.
21: In Ohio's race for governor, we're told by Amy Acton's campaign that while attending the Canfield Fair, an armed individual lunged at Dr. Acton, who is running against Vivek Ramaswamy for governor in Ohio. Multiple people have been injured, according to Amy Acton's campaign. Her team also out with a statement saying, quote, this kind of violence has no place in Ohio, and thanking law enforcement for their swift reaction. Vivek Ramaswamy's campaign also saying, quote, what happened today is completely unacceptable and has no place in politics.
1: Now, as we get closer to midterm elections, Democratic lawmakers are preparing for potential disruptions. Maryland Congressman Jamie Raskin shared his thoughts with NBC's Meet the Press.
22: People ask me all the time, is Donald Trump going to try to steal the election? And I say, no, he's trying to steal the election. He's trying to steal the election when they're closing polling places in Texas, when they're throwing voters off the rolls in Georgia or other states for having missed an election. Every day, they don't have any plans to get health care to the American people or to combat climate change. They've got plans to try to steal the election. It's just a bag of dirty tricks. So we're preparing for everything. We made a list of more than 100 different ways that they're going to try to undermine the right to vote and try to steal the election, as Donald Trump did very clearly in 2020 when he called up Secretary of State Brad Raffensperger in Georgia and said, just find me 11,780 votes.
1: The Democrat says a political landslide needs to be created across the country so that the election will be, in his words, too big to rig. A second session of talks was underway in Kyiv today between the U.S. peace envoys Steve Witkoff and Jared Kushner and Ukraine's President Volodymyr Zelensky. A number of other senior European officials are also taking part. Witkoff gave an update on how he thinks things are going in the effort to put a halt to the war with Russia.
23: I would say that we've had very meaningful discussion, substantive, important, and we're very encouraged. And we look forward to continuing this day as long as it takes.
1: Former Pentagon official Mario Mancuso, a senior fellow at the Hudson Institute, joined us on WTOP to talk about what's in this latest peace proposal.
24: This 28-point plan that surfaced late last year called for basically three things. Capping the Ukrainian military, having Ukraine fundamentally abandon its NATO ambitions, and then ceding a lot of the territory in eastern Ukraine. Now, it seems that what the U.S. envoys are carrying with them is the kernel of an idea that is fundamentally different than that 28-point plan. Nevertheless, it would appear that the ceding of territory or some sort of joint administration is going to be in play, and that seems to be a piece of the negotiations that both sides will have to reach agreement on.
1: That meeting lasted more than 3 hours, but ended without any breakthroughs. Coming up in money news, investors are turning their focus from GLP-1s to baldness drugs.
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1: 1138. Traffic and weather on WTOP. Robert Workman has an update on the roads.
14: Looks like there might be a new problem, Lynn, eastbound on the Beltway Interloop just past University Boulevard. An unusual slowdown through there, and we'll talk to Maryland State Police in just a minute. You be careful coming over from Silver Spring towards College Park. Outer loop, your lanes are open on the way from New Carrollton over towards Georgia Avenue and continuing to the American Legion Bridge. Northbound on 295 up north of Arundel Mills. Accident cleanup still along the left side heading up towards Route 100. A little slow, stay to the right to get by. Southbound, your lanes are open. Looking good downtown across the Anacostia and Potomac River bridges now. Earlier issue northbound on 295 before Benning Road appears to have been resolved. Eastbound on 66, fender bender at the Beltway on the right shoulder. 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Push the fight forward with decision-ready intelligence. Ultra Inc., powering decision. I'm Robert Workman, your next traffic report in 10 minutes.
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30: Just a few passing clouds. Otherwise, we're dry and pleasant for the rest of your Sunday evening as temperatures gradually fall to the 60s by early Labor Day, and we could even see some upper 50s for areas outside the Capitol Beltway. And besides some patchy morning fog that will mix out rather quickly, we are expecting another sunny and nice afternoon for your Labor Day. Temperatures will be close to seasonal averages. That's the lower 80s for this time of year, and the low humidity will continue thanks to north breezes at about 5 to 10 miles per hour. I'm 7 News meteorologist Mark Pena in the Storm Alert Weather Center.
1: Here are current temperatures. DuPont Circle, 66 degrees. Germantown, 62. Annandale, 69. Money news on WTOP with Courtney Donahoe.
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32: For a lot of people, this is a vanity issue that they really care about. 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
31: But the big question ahead is whether these drugs can deliver results strong enough to turn hair loss into the next pharmaceutical gold rush, reminiscent of the boom in GLP-1 weight loss drugs.
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1: 1141. There were two deaths at the Burning Man Festival this weekend. Authorities in Nevada are now investigating. But as ABC's Alex Stone reminds us, the Music Fest has an unfortunate history.
34: Around 3 p.m. Saturday, the victim, now identified as 60-year-old Craig Mann, was found dead by his campmates. It comes just days after a 50-year-old man suffered a medical emergency and was pronounced dead at the festival's care center. This marks the fifth death in 4 years at Black Rock City, the festival site that appears like a mirage, attracting tens of thousands for art and music.
1: The deaths follow last year's unsolved murder of a 37-year-old Russian tourist. Fall is usually the time of year the housing market heats up in the D.C. area and also nationwide, but interest rates might make the purchasing process more complicated. The 30-year fixed-rate mortgage is averaging 6.71%. That is the highest number we've seen all year and the highest since July 2025. Compass real estate agent Eldad Murawu worked with home buyers and sellers in the D.C. area. He tells WTOP the high cost of borrowing could cool off the fall rush.
2: We're seeing the normal September re-engagement, but buyers are more deliberate. You know, they're not assuming they have to jump on everything that comes on the market. And sellers also need to recognize that we're not in a frenzy market. We're simply listing a house guarantees activity. So it feels like the fall market has arrived, but nobody's running through the door.
1: And it's still early September, so he says it's too early to say for sure whether those rates mean houses will stay on the market longer than usual. Corner stores are not always associated with good-for-you foods, but for the past 15 years, one organization has worked to change that. WTOP's Kate Ryan reports on the Healthy Corners program in D.C.
3: Corner stores have long been known as hubs for grab-and-go, highly processed foods and snacks. Alexander Moore with D.C. Central Kitchen says when the idea for the Healthy Corners program started 15 years ago, retailers were skeptical. They were, said Moore,
5: nervous about there being real market demand for fresh, perishable fruits and vegetables.
3: And customers, he says,
5: weren't sure that corner stores were places where they could reliably shop for healthier foods.
3: Well, now, 15 years later, with around 50 retailers taking part, Moore says,
5: we are serving more than 27,000 SNAP customers per year through this program, and we have now brought more than 3 million units of fresh, nutritious fruits and vegetables to these small corner stores.
3: Kate Ryan, WTOP News.
1: 11:44, and coming up on WTOP,
6: 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I'm John Aaron.
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1: 11:45. I'm Lynn Bowie, and thanks for being with us. Tons of people are going up to legendary sports car makers and saying something that makes no sense to our John Aaron. They're saying, sell me an SUV. But in this week's test drive, we have an example of an SUV built with actual SUV DNA.
17: I move over, Rover.
6: You should move over for this Rover. It's a Land Rover, the Range Rover Sport Dynamic SE. Some call the Sport the chopped roof sibling of the full-size Range Rover, providing its fire, a powerful six-cylinder engine, and some sharp exterior lines.
18: So the first thing I noticed when we walked up to the Range Rover Sport was just how sleek it looked.
6: That's WTOP producer Andrew Allsbrooks.
18: It had a nice, like, dark gray, dark blue type of hue on the exterior. I love the rims as well.
6: Those would be the optional extra big wheels on this one inside.
18: Oh, TOP's already, oh yeah.
19: TOP's on. Yeah.
6: The cabin is opulent, featuring soft ebony Windsor leather that helps it justify its nearly $104,000 price tag. Even the rear seats here are heated and ventilated and feature a power recline function. Back up front, the 13-inch infotainment screen is sharp and intuitive, though this Range Rover has followed the industry trend of eliminating physical buttons in the center. Apparently I'm old because the same thing did not bother the younger, hipper Andrew.
18: You see, that wouldn't be a problem for me. However, I can, you know, see where some people that are not as tech savvy, that could be an issue, especially while driving. That can be a little bit of a distraction. But, you know, now since we all have smartphones, iPhones and whatnot, you know, I think we're kind of more used to that.
6: Also inside, the rearview mirror can switch from a traditional mirror to a camera display. There's also a heated windshield and heated washer jets. Of course, dependability remains a big question, as I've mentioned here before. Still, this Range Rover Sport makes a compelling argument for itself. After all, not every SUV needs a sports car badge. John Aaron, WTOP News.
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0: The Chevy Bolt gets an overhaul, but too bad it won't be around for much longer. This is Jeff Gilbert with a Car Chronicles test drive. Like its predecessor, the redone Bolt is a nice entry-level EV, but it was designed for a world with incentives. The end of those incentives means GM will stop building the vehicle sometime next year. Now, the biggest Bolt improvements are with charging. It's faster in all ways, and the Bolt now uses the Tesla charging system. Inside, the Bolt looks less futuristic and more like a typical small vehicle. Range is a little on the low side, around 260 miles. Cost is in the $30,000 range, which many think is now the sweet spot in the EV market. It's too bad the Bolt won't be staying around, as I think it would be competitive even if it's no longer a segment leader. Let's give the new Chevy Bolt 4 out of 5 stars. With the Car Chronicles test drive, I'm Jeff Gilbert for WTOP News.
1: Now to the top stories we're working on at WTOP. ICE asked police not to release the man charged in last weekend's head-on crash on I-270 that killed a mother and daughter. One person is in custody in connection with a Manassas shooting that left a 16-year-old bystander dead. Police are looking for another suspect. Keep it here for full details on these stories in the minutes ahead. Traffic and weather on WTOP with Robert Workman updating our roads.
14: Authorities on the scene of the crash now. Inner loop of the Beltway just past University Boulevard. They tell me two right lanes are blocked on your way over towards New Hampshire Avenue. A little slow through Silver Spring. Outer loop, your lanes are open coming over from I-95 towards Georgia Avenue. Northbound on 295, still have the accident cleanup north of Arundel Mills. Up towards Route 100, left lane is blocked between those two exits. Southbound, your lanes are all open. Downtown, we're okay across the Anacostia and Potomac River bridges. VDOT's with a fender bender eastbound on 66 right at the Beltway over on the right shoulder. And now it looks like they've helped a disabled vehicle on the westbound side to get over to the shoulder. That's between the Beltway and Nutley Street. 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I'm Robert Workman, your next traffic report in 10 minutes.
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30: Dry and pleasant weather continuing for the rest of your Sunday evening. Just a few passing clouds and dry weather expected as temperatures gradually fall to the 60s by early Labor Day morning. We could even see some upper 50s for areas in some of those low-lying valleys west of I-95. And although we can see some patchy morning fog early Labor Day, that will mix out rather quickly and give way to another sunny and nice afternoon. Temperatures will be in the lower 80s, which is pretty close to average for this time of year. And the humidity will continue to stay low thanks to north breezes at about 5 to 10 miles per hour. As we head back to work and school on Tuesday, sunshine continues, but a gradual warm-up will begin with a lot of us getting into the mid-80s. We'll eventually see those temperatures climb to near 90 by Wednesday, and we won't see a chance of rain in the forecast until about Thursday with highs in the lower to mid-90s. I'm 7 News meteorologist Mark Pena in the Storm Alert Weather Center.
1: Outside right now, it is 63 degrees in Columbia, 68 in Alexandria, 70 outside the WTOP studios. 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
4: 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I'm Sandy Kozell.
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1: 11:52. It's that time of year again. The end of summer brings along the top songs of summer 2026.
19: She's from Texas, I can tell.
3: This was Ella Langley's summer to shine. Her hit Choosin' Texas dominating the top of the all-genre Billboard Hot 100 for a record-breaking 20th week. Taylor Swift lands at number two with I Knew It, I Knew You. Langley scores again at number three with Be Her. Ariana Grande's Hate That I Made You Love Me takes number four. And Drake rounds out the top five songs of summer with Janice, STFU. Langley makes a third appearance, teaming up with Morgan Wallen on I Can't Love You Anymore, number six, also cracking the top 10. Stella Lefty's Boston, Olivia Dean with both So Easy to Fall in Love and Men I Need, and Tame Impala with Jenny on Dracula.
1: That is Fox's Michelle Polino.
20: Space, the final frontier. These are the voyages of the Starship Enterprise.
1: September 8th is Star Trek Day. WTOP's Sandy Gozell reports Tuesday marks the 60th anniversary of the premiere of that still thriving franchise, which expanded over time from the small to big screen.
21: Has any franchise lived long and prospered the way that Star Trek has? I don't really think so.
4: And TV Guide's Matt Rausch says because of that decades-long Trekkie love, there were plenty of shows to mark the occasion. The nostalgia channel MeTV is big on airing the animated Star Trek series from the 70s.
21: And then they're going to show the entire run of the original series on the Associated Channel Heroes and Icons, H&I.
4: MeTV will be airing themed Star Trek marathons each Saturday night through September.
21: In London, at the London Museum on Tuesday, they're going to try to do a set of Guinness World Records with the most people doing the Star Trek Vulcan salute at one time.
4: Oh my.
21: So yeah, it's a big deal for Star Trek fans for sure.
4: Sandy Kozel, WTOP News.
1: The yellow brick road is about to get even shinier as the Sphere in Las Vegas announces upgrades on its one-year anniversary of the Wizard of Oz immersive experience.
22: Sin City is about to give the Emerald City an extra dose of sparkle. Las Vegas Sphere's immersive showing of The Wizard of Oz getting some upgrades after a year of sold-out showings. The screenings have been so popular, the Sphere piling on new 4D excitement, including scented apples and animatronic winged monkeys flying right over the audience. Up next, the Sphere will be time-warping audiences in 2027 back to 1975 with the Rocky Horror Picture Show. And what happens in Vegas doesn't always stay in Vegas. Another Sphere, identical in scale to the one in Vegas, is planned for a prime spot in Abu Dhabi. And a smaller 6,000-seat version is planned for National Harbor, Maryland, near the southern tip of D.C.
1: Fox's Ashley Dvorkin reporting, and that National Harbor Sphere aims to break ground in 2027 and open by 2030. Sports on WTOP, powered by Maximus, moving people and technology forward. Here's Frank.
23: I thought it never rained in Southern California. They actually have rain in this Nats-Dodgers game, although I think it's just a brief shower. We'll see if they continue through. They're still playing baseball late night out in Los Angeles. 4-4, Nats and the Dodgers tied up in the top of the sixth. Nats were up 4-1, but they gave up three runs in the bottom half of the fifth. And earlier, C.J. Abrams with a homer for the Nats. But again, 4-4 in the top of the sixth in Los Angeles. Orioles lose to the Red Sox, so they get swept. 3-1 the final. In tennis, at the U.S. Open on the men's side, Francis Tiafoe and Ben Shelton both into the quarterfinals. And Tiafoe's going to face now another fellow American in Alex Mickelson on Tuesday. Two-seed Carlos Alcaraz will face Ben Shelton in another quarterfinal on Tuesday. American women Jessica Pegula and Emma Navarro, also winners, and they advance into the quarterfinals. NWSL, big win for the Spirit on the road as they come from one down to beat Portland 2-1. In fact, this is the first time the Spirit have ever won at the Portland Thorns. And Roger Goodell is not going anywhere. He's signing a new four-year contract extension as the commissioner of the NFL. The season starts on Wednesday. Frank Hanrahan, WTOP Sports.
1: 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Traffic and weather in 60 seconds. It's 11:57.
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0: University Boulevard may also be affected. Be prepared for police direction. If you're coming around from Georgia Avenue or Colesville Road on the inner loop of the Beltway, stay to the center and to the left to get by. Outer loop, your lanes are all open. Heading around towards Bethesda, all lanes now open northbound on the BW Parkway. That longstanding crash up near Arundel Mills, out of the way now, and I don't think there's anything even left to see on the shoulders. Well, good on you. We're okay on the ride across the Wilson Bridge on the Beltway between Oxon Hill and Alexandria, and on the Virginia Beltway through Springfield and Tysons. 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I'm Robert Workman, your next traffic report in 10 minutes.
1: Partly cloudy and pleasant weather continuing for the rest of your Sunday night as temperatures gradually fall to the 60s, even some upper 50s possible by early Labor Day morning. And even though we could see some patchy morning fog, that will mix out rather quickly and give way to a lot of sunshine for your Labor Day afternoon. Temperatures will be in the lower 80s, which is pretty close to average, and low humidity thanks to north winds at about 5 miles per hour. I'm 7 News meteorologist Mark Pena in the Storm Alert Weather Center.
2: Here are current temps at the airports. Reagan National, 71 degrees. Dulles, 65. BWI Marshall, 66.
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2: I'm Lynn Bowie, and coming up, Virginia State Police investigate a deadly crash on I-66.
5: ICE wants a say in the fate of a man charged in the death of a mother and daughter in Maryland. I'm Grace Newton.
2: Developing news from the U.S. Attorney's Office in D.C., a special grand jury is investigating city agencies that supervise children. And in 15 minutes, a closer look at a foreign policy shift from globalization to regionalization.
6: From ABC News. I'm Mike Dubusky. A deadly plane crash this weekend at Miami International Airport.
7: With millions traveling for Labor Day, an Amazon-operated cargo plane overshooting the runway at Miami International Airport, killing five people and injuring five others. 60 firefighters racing to the scene. Miami-Dade Fire Rescue saying the plane struck multiple vehicles and then caught fire.
6: ABC's Melissa Adan. Amazon says it's cooperating with the NTSB investigation into the crash. A high-profile meeting in Ukraine between President Volodymyr Zelensky and U.S. envoys Jared Kushner and Steve Witkoff. The two men were in Moscow on Saturday meeting with Russian President Vladimir Putin, discussing the future of the war in Ukraine. Here's Witkoff.
8: We came to see President Putin first. We needed to hear where he stood. We had good, concrete conversation with him, which we advised President Zelensky and his team about. Both sides have to come to a resolution here, and my job and Jared's job together is to bring the parties together, to narrow the issues between them, to create good communication channels.
6: Iran says they are no longer going to engage in, quote, proportionate responses after trading strikes with the U.S. this weekend. ABC's foreign correspondent Marcus Moore has details.
9: As a new wave of strikes this weekend targets vessels in the Strait of Hormuz, prompting escalating threats, the U.S. hitting three Iranian tankers in the strait and one near Karg Island, Iran calling the strikes a war crime and retaliated by targeting U.S. ships and oil tankers in the Strait of Hormuz.
6: Police in Ohio now say they have a man in custody who apparently lunged at Amy Acton, who's running for governor in that state. The man, identified as 38-year-old Patrick Havas, was armed with handguns and other weapons at the time, according to authorities. Acton was not hurt in the incident. And one more day of the Labor Day weekend, with roads expected to be crowded in the afternoon. 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
10: It is 12:02 a.m. Labor Day Monday, September 7th. Clear with lows in the 60s right now. We're at 65 degrees. Good morning. I'm Rich Hunter. The top local stories we're following this hour. A deadly multi-vehicle crash that caused major delays on I-66 Sunday is under investigation. We've been updating you on this all evening. A truck and several smaller vehicles collided in Fairfax County, and there was an explosion. Christian Flores with our partners at 7 News reported from the scene.
11: This does look like it involved an oxygen truck. It looked like an SUV collided with it. We're still waiting on what exactly was the cause of the crash. It's still very, very early in the investigation. And again, this is the busy holiday weekend. Traffic is really moving slow. It really isn't a standstill at parts of 66. This is westbound. The crash happening on the express lanes you mentioned is also really close to the Dunloring Metro Station. So the traffic is another thing we have to keep an eye out for. For those of you who may be hitting the roads, it's a holiday weekend trying to get from point A to point B. There are still a lot of things to follow up on.

0: Virginia State Police confirm one person is dead and they're working to identify the victim. And stay tuned to WTOP Traffic for updates. We begin with the latest on the man charged with driving under the influence in a wrong-way crash along I-270, the spur in Montgomery County. A mother and daughter were killed. WTOP's Grace Newton reports immigration enforcement has now gotten involved in the case.
1: ICE has lodged a detainer against Jose Caballero Nolasco, asking local law enforcement to notify the agency before releasing him from custody. They've identified Caballero Nolasco as a citizen of El Salvador, who they say is in the country illegally. The detainer would allow for ICE to take him into their custody. He's charged with two deaths and driving under the influence in a crash last month that killed a mother and daughter and injured two others, including a child. In a statement, Department of Homeland Security Secretary Mark Wayne Mullen says they're committed to, quote, not releasing this killer back onto our streets. Grace Newton, WTOP News.
0: It's 12:04. We've told you the Justice Department has taken a rare step of convening a special grand jury in D.C. Now, we're learning more about what it's investigating. The Washington Post reports federal prosecutors are examining how city agencies oversee children and teens both in and out of school. The probe is focused on truancy, school attendance, social worker visits, and whether children are being adequately protected from abuse and neglect. The Post reports multiple D.C. police officers, teachers, and principals have already testified or received subpoenas. The investigation is being led by U.S. Attorney for D.C. Jeanine Pirro. The Trump administration has made youth crime in the district a key focus. Montgomery County is expanding one of its bus rapid transit routes beyond the county's border. WTOP's Ian Crawford reports the route will connect parts of Howard County with the Silver Spring Metro Station.
2: Bus Rapid Transit is essentially an express bus route, but beefier. There are only a few stops and they have dedicated lanes in some spots. Starting Tuesday, Montgomery County is extending its Blue Flash BRT line with four stops in Howard County during peak morning and afternoon commute hours. There'll be two in Columbia, one at the Johns Hopkins Applied Physics Lab, and one in Fulton. The southern end of the Blue Flash is the Sarbanes Transit Center in Silver Spring, connecting passengers with Metro's Red Line and Maryland's forthcoming Purple Line. The extension also gives Montgomery County riders access to RTA buses serving Howard, Anne Arundel, and Prince George's counties. One of the positives about the new line is that, like all other Montgomery County ride-on buses, the fare is free. Ian Crawford, WTOP News.
0: More than 5 million Special Olympians competed around the world Sunday, but the beginning of it all can be traced to the North Bethesda home of Eunice Kennedy Shriver. As Montgomery County celebrates its 250th birthday, WTOP's Jimmy Alexander takes us back to where it started.
3: In 1962, she launched Camp Shriver in our backyard.
4: Maria Shriver. Now, the inspiration came after a friend told her mother she couldn't find a summer camp for her child with an intellectual disability. But the roots go back to Eunice's older sister, Rosemary, who faced similar challenges.
3: The isolation that people like Rosemary faced, and she refused to accept it.
4: And remember, this was during the Civil Rights Movement, and busloads of kids of all races with intellectual disabilities were welcomed into her backyard with open arms.
5: She wasn't like doing it sitting on her porch watching.
4: Eunice's grandson, Timothy Shriver Jr.
5: She was like in the pool.
6: People think that the oath for Special Olympics is a sweet one.
7: Let me win.
6: But if I cannot win, let me be brave in the attempt.
4: Kathleen Shriver is Eunice's granddaughter, and she points out that the oath dates back to ancient Rome.
6: It's an oath that gladiators use.
4: 6 years after the start of Camp Shriver, the first Special Olympics took place in Chicago at Soldier Field. Jimmy Alexander.
7: I know you will be brave and bring credit to your parents and to your country.
4: WTOP News.
0: And coming up on WTOP, pickleball goes urban and indoors for growth. Traffic and weather in about a minute.
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0: Traffic and weather on WTOP, and we say good morning to Robert Workman in the WTOP Traffic Center.
11: Good morning, Rich. Accident cleanup continues in Silver Spring. Inner loop of the Beltway just past University Boulevard. Two right lanes are blocked. I think the acceleration lane coming off of northbound or westbound University Boulevard is also going to be affected there. Follow police direction if you're coming around the inner loop of the Beltway from Georgia Avenue. Stay to the far left to get by. Outer loop looks good. Heading past 95 and 270 and down towards the American Legion Bridge. Earlier crash eastbound on I-66 at the Beltway has been cleared from the shoulder. And, of course, all of the activity from the big crash yesterday afternoon. Westbound on 66 between the Beltway and Nutley Street is all gone now, so no lingering effects from that. In Prince William County, we still have accident cleanup blocking the eastbound lanes of 234 Dumfries Road near Toddsbury Lane. Police directing there. Selling your car? 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I'm Robert Workman, your next traffic report in 10 minutes.
12: Mostly sunny skies back in the forecast for your Labor Day holiday, and temperatures will cooperate. A lot of us only reaching the lower 80s, which is actually pretty close to the seasonal average of about 84 degrees. And the humidity will continue to stay in check thanks to north breezes at about 5 to 10 miles per hour. We're partly cloudy and dry through your Monday night as temperatures fall back to the mid-60s, and we'll see a slight warm-up heading into your Tuesday, but the sunshine continues with highs in the mid-80s. I'm 7 News meteorologist Mark Pena in the Storm Alert Weather Center.
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13: And Cannon says they're opening another indoor facility in Boca Raton, Florida, with 19 courts and a full restaurant and bar.
15: We have over 190,000 customers, and I think there's a shortage right now of fun in our country.
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0: And taking a quick peek at the Asian markets, the Nikkei is actually doing pretty well, up almost 2%. Well, the Hang Seng not doing so well. It's down just about 1%. Coming up on WTOP, after decades of U.S. foreign policy with a worldview, the Trump administration is flipping the script on how we deal with our allies. We will go in depth with independent presidential historian Ken Walsh. It is 12:12.
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0: Good morning, I'm Rich Hunter. Thanks for being with us. Secretary of State Marco Rubio laying out broad policy shifts when it comes to diplomacy. He spoke at the Trump administration's launch of the Foundry School.
19: I think we made a terrible mistake in this country. Many years ago, under people that were in charge at the time, especially at the end of the Cold War. And that was the idea that the ability to make things no longer mattered. And no matter what, it didn't matter any longer where things were made. They were to be made in the most efficient place at the lowest possible cost. That meant more profits for the company, lower costs for the consumers. And that was the way the world would work. There was this fantasy, really, that the whole world would become a free enterprise democracies and that everyone would look like us. That ran into reality.
0: The shift from globalization to regionalization continues. Ken Walsh, a presidential historian and lecturer at the American University School of Communication, joined WTOP to talk about this departure on foreign policy.
20: Well, I've covered the White House full-time for more than 30 years, and it really struck me when Secretary Rubio gave this speech, because he's talking about sort of removing the pillars of our foreign policy and our diplomacy and a real approach to the world since the end of World War II. What I'm talking about is internationalism, that the United States should participate in working with allies to lower trade barriers, to encourage manufacturing jobs, the kind of things that you just referred to in the clip, also forging alliances such as NATO and so on. The theory here was that this would ensure more prosperity and help keep the peace. And it has really kept the peace. The whole concern of NATO was sort of that the Soviet Union was on the march and the European countries and the United States needed to ally themselves to ward this off, and it worked. But what Secretary Rubio is now talking about, it's in keeping with what we've talked about a number of times here on Sunday morning, where President Trump is doing all he can to dismantle many of the policies and the protocols of the federal government that have existed for a long, long time. What I'm talking about here is him emphasizing the idea of America first, that, and Rubio talked about this too, that nationalism, he was talked about as a very positive force, that each nation would focus on its own agenda rather than trying to find common ground. And to me, that's quite a remarkable goal, because I think it was pretty well proven that nationalism was running amok, and we did have World War I and World War II, which were based on hyper-nationalism. So I think a lot of people who study history and political science were really taken aback by Secretary Rubio's comments.
23: Is America the only one doing this, though? You see, obviously, Russia with its invasion in Ukraine and maybe other superpowers like China pushing towards regionalization rather than globalization as well.
20: Yes, they are. But, you know, I think the question, Luke, is whether the United States should be encouraging this. And some of President Trump's policies that are most unpopular are part of this new nationalism idea, such as America first. We will do whatever we can to promote ourselves. The war of choice against Iran. A lot of Americans are very unhappy with it. It's a very unpopular decision. This is part of our new nationalism. Giving Russia a free hand in pursuing its own nationalism in the war against Ukraine. This is another part of it that a lot of Americans are unhappy with. And the trade wars, turning against our ally for many, many years in Canada, just happened again in another resumption of a trade war. There's a long list of this sort of thing. And I think, as I say, the pillar of American foreign policy was that we would work with others and that we were confident enough in our values that they would spread to other countries and we wouldn't have to sort of be on our own in the world. And I think there's a concern among a lot of people in the country that we're headed in the direction of being alone in the world and just being seen as a bully. And I think people are troubled by that.
0: That's Ken Walsh, an independent presidential historian and lecturer at the American University School of Communication. A quick look at the top stories we're working on at WTOP. The Trump administration once again asked the Supreme Court to allow new restrictions on mail-in ballots. White House negotiators spent Sunday in Ukraine for talks with President Zelensky and other top officials. And at least five people are dead after an Amazon cargo plane barreled off a runway at Miami International Airport. Keep it here for full details on these stories in the minutes ahead. 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
3: Traffic and weather on WTOP.
11: Virginia, northbound I-95 in good shape from Dumfries and Dale City on the way up towards Springfield. Couple of issues west of 95, though, down in Prince William County. Accident cleanup eastbound on 234. Those lanes blocked near Warm Springs Lane between there and Toddsbury Lane. Follow police direction. Looks like also working on a crash in Dale City. Eastbound on Cardinal Drive at Waterway Drive. You'll follow police direction there as well. Beltway out of the Springfield Interchange looks good. Outer loop through Alexandria to the Wilson Bridge. Inner loop up towards Tyson's and across the American Legion Bridge. 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I'm Robert Workman. Your next traffic report in 10 minutes.
12: If you like the weather on Sunday, you're going to like it again for your Labor Day Monday. After a little bit of patchy morning fog, that will mix out rather quickly. We're back to the mostly sunny skies and temperatures in the lower 80s, which is pretty close to the average of about 84 degrees for this time of year. Humidity will continue to stay in check thanks to north breezes at about 5 to 10 miles per hour. And we're partly cloudy and dry through your Monday night as temperatures fall to the mid-60s. And as we all head back to work and school on Tuesday, sunshine continues with highs in the mid-80s. I'm 7 News meteorologist Mark Pena in the Storm Alert Weather Center.
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0: Good morning, I'm Rich Hunter. Thanks for listening. One person is dead and two others injured after a police pursuit ended in a crash in Howard County Sunday morning. WTOP's Luke Lukert explains what happened.
7: Howard County police say shortly after 2 a.m., an Infiniti hit a parked cruiser on Montevideo Road in Jessup. The officer inside that cruiser chased that car after it ran away. A mile later, the Infiniti crashed into a retaining wall. Officers say one man died at the scene. Two other people were transported to shock trauma centers, reportedly in stable condition. The officer was not injured. An investigation by the Maryland Attorney General's Independent Investigations Division is now ongoing. Luke Luger, WTOP News.
0: Manassas police say the teen girl killed during a shooting at a First Friday event in Old Town was an innocent bystander. There's been an arrest in the case, but WTOP's Ralph Fox reports the search continues for a second shooter.
8: It's normally a festive family event in historic downtown Manassas. The first Friday of every month from February through November, you'll find live music, streets shut down, and a family-friendly atmosphere. That was disrupted Friday night when gunfire broke out in the area of Foster's Grill.
26: We had two shooters engaged in gunfire, and our 16-year-old juvenile victim was an innocent bystander caught up in that crossfire.
8: That's Manassas City Police Chief Doug Keene, who says 21-year-old Tashim Douglas of Prince William County was one of two shooters and was also shot and seriously injured. Douglas is charged with second-degree murder and multiple firearms offenses. The second suspect has not been identified. Ralph Fox, WTOP News.
0: On Sunday, Patriot High School principal David Van Gelder sent a note to the school's family and staff saying that the teen killed on Friday was a student at Patriot High School. For years, most D.C. corner stores were convenient, but most didn't carry much in the way of fresh foods. Now, 15 years after the Healthy Corners program was launched, dozens of stores are providing easier access to more nutritious foods. WTOP's Kate Ryan reports.
27: Alexander Moore with DC Central Kitchen says at first, getting buy-in from local corner store owners
9: for the Healthy Corners program was tough. They wondered, was there really a market for perishable foods like fresh fruits and vegetables?
13: Our small corner stores needed someone who would deliver to them, and then they needed refrigerators to hold that fresh produce.
9: Healthy Corners made that happen and then worked with residents.
13: We did customer outreach, nutrition education, tasting demonstrations in small stores to get customers excited and confident in what they could find at these participating stores.
9: 15 years later, there are 50 stores taking part in the program across D.C., and Moore says it's proven to be a model for other cities as well. Kate Ryan, WTOP News.
0: Fairfax County is preparing to tackle its growing white-tailed deer population. The county's annual deer management program begins September 12th and will use archery and sharpshooting along with repellents and habitual modification. The Mount Vernon Gazette reports the large suburban deer population can contribute to car crashes, disease transmission, and damage to forest ecosystems and biodiversity. The program runs through February 13th. How often have you been searching for something only to find something else even more important, something you thought that had been lost forever? WTOP's John Doman says that's what happened in a room at the University of Maryland.
14: Mark Colburn was rummaging through old canisters of film inside a storage room at the university's Hornbeck Library when he found an old silent movie called An Unbeliever Convinced.
15: Apparently one of the earliest films produced as like a PSA and also for fire safety.
14: Featuring real Chicago firefighters in 1917. It's one of the first silent films ever made, but no one thought it was still in existence anymore.
16: We just don't have a lot of this particular type of film that has survived today.
14: Alan Akers is an archivist at Underwriters Laboratories, a safety standards company that made the film. Experts at the University of Southern California helped digitize it, and a new musical score was added. And now it's being watched again on screens big and small.
16: Probably the first time most people have seen this in over 100 years.
15: It really does tell a story of a particular point in time.
14: In College Park, John Dome in WTOP News.
0: 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Well, Frank, it looks like the rain delay might have done somebody some good.
1: Yeah, there was some rain coming down in L.A. I honestly don't know if I've ever seen rain with the Dodgers when they play, but that's the case tonight. But the Nationals do get a run scored with the bases loaded at HBP, the old hit-by-pitch with the bases juiced. That gives them a 5-4 lead in the top of the seventh inning. Earlier, C.J. Abrams with a homer for the Nationals, trying to avoid the sweep. But we've seen the bullpen not be able to close and see if they can do it tonight. 5-4. Nats leading at the Dodgers in the top of the seventh inning. Now moving to the bottom of the seventh. In Baltimore, the O's get swept by the Red Sox 3-1. In tennis, Francis Tiafoe into the quarterfinals yet again. Fourth time in the last 5 years after beating Daniil Medvedev in straight sets. Ben Shelton also into the quarters. Straight set victory. Now he faces two seed Carlos Alcaraz Tuesday. As for Tiafoe, he faces fellow American Alex Mickelson, 22-year-old, in the quarters. American women Jessica Pegula, Emma Navarro also advancing to the quarterfinals. NWSL Spirit beating the Portland Thorns 2-1. Good road win for the Spirit. And NFL Commissioner Roger Goodell agreeing on a new four-season extension. He'll be the commissioner through at least 2030. Frank Hanrahan, WTOP Sports.
0: Thank you, Frank. And coming up after traffic and weather, an Amazon cargo plane crashes at Miami International Airport, and that turns deadly. We'll have more in the minutes ahead. It is 12:27.
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11: Two crashes on the inner loop of the Beltway north of town. First one you'll come across is on the inner loop as you head past University Boulevard. Right lane remains blocked, stay to the center and to the left. Looks like the on-ramp from westbound University Boulevard has been reopened there. Then up ahead in College Park as you head past Route 1 after the exit but before the on-ramp, I can see several vehicles and emergency response along the right side of the roadway. Stay to the center and to the left as you come over past I-95 on the way to Greenbelt. Across the Beltway on the BWD Parkway and Route 50, you're in good shape into Northeast, though it does look a little slow approaching the light at New York Avenue and Bladensburg Road. I'm Robert Workman, your next traffic report in 10 minutes.
0: And now your WTOP forecast this morning. Clear, lows in the 60s. Later today, mostly sunny, highs in the low 80s. And Tuesday, a little warmer, but mostly sunny again, but highs in the middle 80s. Right now, we've got 68 degrees in Georgetown, 63 in Bowie, 62 out west in Leesburg. We're at 69 degrees outside the WTOP studios at 12:30.
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0: Good morning, I'm Rich Hunter. Tariq King is our producer. The top stories we're following for you today. Five people are dead and five others were hospitalized after an Amazon cargo plane barreled off a runway and smashed into cars. The plane hit multiple cars and burst into flames, sending thick black smoke billowing into the sky. ABC reporter Sonia Rincon has the latest.
19: The Boeing 767 jet bearing the Amazon logo could be seen just past the Miami runway, its nose pointed down, just after 2 in the afternoon. It was coming in for a landing after taking off earlier from San Juan when it cut across a road used by warehouse workers and other businesses that surround the airport. First responders arrived to find those patients in vehicles the plane hit.
0: Delays and cancellations impacted flights in and out of Miami International Airport throughout the evening. A team from the NTSB has been dispatched to investigate. Election 2026 here on WTOP. Once again, the Trump administration is making an appeal to the Supreme Court to allow mail ballot restrictions in time for the midterms. Sunday's filing came after a federal court judge extended an order against the Postal Service enforcing President Trump's executive order for the November elections. The legal wrangling is happening even as states start sending out mail ballots. CBS News White House reporter Olivia Rinaldi.
20: The president has decried mail-in voting for years, even though he himself does vote by mail and has recently. So it is interesting that the president has said that there is fraud in the mail-in voting system. This has been a robust effort by this second administration to really restrict the mail-in votes. They are asking the Supreme Court to lift this block on a U.S. Postal Service plan to essentially scan these ballots. States have argued that states are the ones who actually carry out elections and set the rules, so therefore this restricts their ability to do that.
0: This is the third time the administration has asked the high court to intervene. The Supreme Court has allowed the plan to move forward but not ruled on whether it is legal. Democratic states and voting rights groups say the changes are unconstitutional. Republicans will be holding a midterm convention later this week in Dallas. About 100 GOP lawmakers are expected to attend, but some in tight races are opting out.
21: The center of the show, though, of course, is President Trump, who will speak on both nights, though it comes at a time when a recent poll shows him with a record low approval rating. And some candidates in tight races this November say they're not going, including Representative Zach Nunn in Iowa, running in a district that Democrats are hoping to flip, and Senator Susan Collins, who's defending her seat in Maine and has long avoided conventions during election cycles.
0: That's ABC's Olivia Rubin reporting. It's 12:33. Democrats are looking at certain areas across the country that would need to flip if they want to regain control of the House and Senate, Michigan being one of those states. Maryland Democratic Congressman Jamie Raskin campaigned with multiple Michigan candidates during the primaries. He tells NBC's Kristen Welker on Meet the Press what he heard from voters.
4: People are concerned about corruption. They're concerned about the Iran war and the fact that gasoline prices and diesel prices are through the roof. Inflation is killing people there. There's a Canadian boycott of America because of all of Donald Trump's high-handed, contemptuous, snotty treatment of the Canadians. I think a big plurality of Canadians now say that America's their enemy. I mean, this is the stuff people are talking about in the rural areas of Michigan and in upstate New York. I was with Blake Gendebien, who's running a fantastic campaign in the 21st district. And the people there want to see change. And the Republicans are going to be blindsided because there's this huge political reaction in the rural areas against what Donald Trump's been doing.
0: As the midterms approach, some Democratic lawmakers are preparing for potential disruptions. Representative Raskin says a political landslide needs to be built across the country so the election will be, quote, too big to rig, unquote. The latest on the Russia-Ukraine war. U.S. Special Envoy Steve Witkoff and Jared Kushner spent Sunday in Ukraine in talks with President Zelensky and other top officials. Saturday, the pair met with Russian President Vladimir Putin at the Kremlin. This comes as Russia has ramped up their attacks on civilian targets in Ukraine, especially around the capital, Kyiv. Ukrainian forces have also escalated drone attacks on Russia. At a news conference after the talks, Witkoff said he believes talks with both sides have gone well.
5: We came to see President Putin first. We needed to hear where he stood. We had good, concrete conversation with him, which we advised President Zelensky and his team about. Both sides have to come to a resolution here. And my job and Jared's job together is to bring the parties together, to narrow the issues between them, to create good communication channels.
0: Mario Mancuso, a former Pentagon official and senior fellow at the Hudson Institute, joined WTOP to talk about what's in this latest peace proposal.
6: We don't know the specifics of the proposal. What we do know is that the president has said that his special envoys were traveling with an idea. And we also know that they are traveling with an idea that is different from the one that sort of the framework that was in effect when they last negotiated a possible peace between Russia and Ukraine. This was the 28-point plan that was highly criticized last year, widely seen as being favorable to Russia.
0: Russia invaded Ukraine more than 4 years ago. Meanwhile, there are new flare-ups in the fighting between Iran and the United States. Iran says it struck an unmanned U.S. vessel trying to enter the Strait of Hormuz. The U.S. dismissed the claim of the purported attack on Sunday as a total lie. The claim came a day after the U.S. military said it struck three Iranian oil tankers in response to a ballistic missile attack on Navy warships. But the Trump administration downplays the label of war to describe the conflict.
12: The action came less than 48 hours after Vice President J.D. Vance said this.
22: I wouldn't call it a war. Right now, there is no active shooting.
12: A day later, President Trump said this to our Rachel Scott.
23: Well, I'll tell you what, a lot of people don't call it a war. I call it a military conflict because it's small potatoes for us. It's not a big thing.
12: Now in its seventh month, the war's toll has included the deaths of 18 U.S. service members and the wounding of nearly 800 more. The president describes the fighting as intermittent and the war itself as a tremendous success.
0: That's ABC Stephen Portnoy reporting. Coming up after traffic and weather, Apple's new CEO takes the helm amid a product launch, and then expect to spend more for your Labor Day barbecue favorites.
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0: 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Traffic and weather on WTOP. Let's check in with Robert Workman in the WTOP Traffic Center.
11: Rich, one down, one to go on the inner loop of the Beltway. North of town, crash after University Boulevard has been cleared, but there's still activity up ahead on the inner loop as you head past Route 1. Accident cleanup along the right side of the roadway there. Be careful coming over from New Hampshire Avenue and off of southbound 95. Just stay to the center and to the left, and you shouldn't have too much trouble through there. On the outer loop, everything looks good on the way to Silver Spring and across the American Legion Bridge. No issues reported down to 70 through Gaithersburg and Rockville towards the lane divide. Northeast, still seeing a little bit of congestion inbound on New York Avenue, getting through the light of Bladensburg Road. Signal appears to be okay, but there's some activity, looks like, off to the side in a parking lot that appears to be attracting attention. That's your deal. Past there, it looks like you're okay through the traffic lights on the way over to the 3rd Street Tunnel. Anacostia and Potomac River bridges look good, and so does the Woodrow Wilson Bridge between Oxon Hill and Alexandria on 495. I'm Robert Workman, your next traffic report in 10 minutes.
0: Thank you, Robert. Now let's head over to the P.J. 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Here's 7 News First Alert for 7 News meteorologist Mark Pena.
7: Nice weather continuing for your Labor Day Monday with a lot of sunshine back in the forecast and seasonable temperatures. Average highs for this time of year is about 84 degrees. And it'll feel nice to be outside thanks to low humidity and north breezes at about 5 to 10 miles per hour. We're partly cloudy through your Monday night as temperatures fall back to the mid-60s with even some upper 50s possible outside the Capitol Beltway. And as we all head back to work and school on Tuesday, sunshine continues and temperatures may be a degree or two warmer with highs in the mid-80s. I'm 7 News meteorologist Mark Pena in the Storm Alert Weather Center.
0: And right now, we're in the 60s across the board. 63 in Rockville, 64 in Ashburn, 65 down in Fort Washington. And we're at 68 degrees outside the WTOP studios at 1240. Money news on WTOP is Bloomberg's Charlie Pellett.
8: This is a Bloomberg Money Minute. Apple is about to roll out new products with a new CEO.
9: This is going to be a gradual multi-year changing of the guard.
8: Bloomberg's Mark Gurman, who says as John Ternus takes over, Tim Cook won't be far away.
9: I'm led to believe he will be very present and intimately involved with Apple in the several years to come, serving as an advisor to John Ternus, but also having a major impact on things like supply chain, operations, procurement.
8: But Ternus will be the face of Apple at this coming week's introduction of new products.
9: September 1 was picked for a very specific reason, to have John Ternus be the one to introduce the foldable iPhone, the smart home display, basically be able to present him as sort of this new product development maestro as Apple rolls out its biggest new product roadmap in its history.
8: Tim Cook has been CEO since 2011. From the Bloomberg Newsroom, I'm Charlie Peloton. WTOP.
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10: News happens here.
0: Good morning. I'm Rich Hunter. Thanks for spending part of your early Monday morning with us here at WTOP. According to a new study, Marylanders are behind on their retirement savings. Maryland residents estimate they will need around $1.2 million to retire, according to a recent Northwestern Mutual survey. But on average, they only have around $120,000 in retirement savings, according to a Smart Asset study. Affording retirement in the high cost of living state can be a struggle. The Banner reports more people are tapping into their savings years before retirement. Others are working beyond traditional retirement years to make enough money. Labor Day weekend celebrations continue today, and some outdoor cookout staples are pricier this year than they were last year.
13: Lettuce is up more than 11%, and that's just the tip of the iceberg. Ground beef is now at prices rarely seen, around $6.88 a pound. That's about 10% more moolah from this time last year. And if you thought tomato prices were totally vine, think again. Also more expensive, around $2 a pound, up about 12%. And strawberries can really jam up your budget too, up about 8%, now around $2.40 for a 12-ounce package.
0: That's ABC's Andrew Dimbert reporting. Tired of the same old meals but worried that switching things up will cost you, experts say international supermarkets could be the answer. Food content creator Barrow Sharefsky says shopping at international markets can introduce home cooks to unfamiliar ingredients and new flavors, often at affordable prices. making it easier to experiment in the kitchen without breaking the bank.
1: I think if you're trying to expand your eating habits at home and you want to try new things, what you could do is look at something you really like and see the iterations of it around the world. I found that the same dish could be found in different countries. And so there is this one thing that even though we speak different languages or we wear different clothing, we live in different places, like suddenly we're all connected through a tomato.
0: Market research firm Ibis World tracks ethnic supermarkets as a distinct and growing segment of the U.S. grocery business. Airline tickets are up around 26% from this time last year, yet this could turn out to be one of the busiest Labor Day weekends on record for travels. The TSA says it expects to screen over 17 million passengers by Wednesday. News Nation's Marcus Espinosa has a tip for beating the rush as people head back home after the long weekend.
3: Friday was the first busy day. Tomorrow is going to be the last busy day for this holiday weekend as everybody tries to enjoy that last bit of summer, unofficially anyway. So if you're able to leave today, that is the day to do it. But according to AAA, demand for Labor Day travel, it did remain strong this year, even though it cost more to get away. Bookings for domestic trips were up 9% compared to last year.
0: Airfare to the most popular U.S. destinations jumped nearly 20%. Coming up on WTOP, food prices are up again and your next trip to the grocery store could cost even more. Ahead, practical tips to stretch your food dollars while keeping nutritious meals on the table. 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
0: Good morning, I'm Rich Hunter. Thanks for being with us. For some time now, grocery prices have been taking a bigger chunk of our household budgets. The USDA's Economic Research Service reports the cost of food is up nearly 4% from last year and still rising. So how can you keep from busting your food budget without sacrificing flavor, nutrition, or health? Sally Squires writes the Lean Plate Club blog on Substack.
16: First, you want to cook at home as much as possible. For example, if you like beef burritos, if you go to a restaurant, even a fast food restaurant, they're about $4.50 to nearly $14. And if you cook that same burrito at home, it costs less than $2. Plus, you can have leftovers for another meal.
17: Now, we may also need to look to change our shopping habits and buy less of some of those foods that have gone up the most. Where are we seeing some of the biggest price increases?
16: Yeah, we're seeing some really big increases in the cost of beef and veal. They've risen the most. They're about 10% more than they were last year, according to the USDA. The other things that are higher are sugar and sweets. They're about 10% higher as well. Non-alcoholic beverages are nearly 7% higher. So, you know, that's like Coke and Sprite and all those things. And fresh vegetables, which is kind of sad, are also up about 5% more than last year.
17: That is disappointing. Now, on the other side of the coin, what foods have not had price increases this year?
16: Well, here there's some really good news, and that's eggs. So eggs are the bright spot, and the USDA says that they are 27% less expensive than they were a year ago, and that's because the bird flu seems to finally be behind us. So a dozen large white eggs cost about $2.19, according to the Bureau of Labor Statistics, and that works out to about 18 cents per egg, so it's really inexpensive. Plus, eggs are versatile, they're fast to cook, they're rich in protein, they pack about 6 grams per egg. So it's a really good choice.
17: What are you seeing in terms of pricing for some other options that are budget friendly right now?
16: Yeah, chicken and fresh fruit are just a slightly higher, 0.3% than they were last year. Dairy products and fats and oils are all declining. So that means, you know, like olive oil. And then the real bright spot, and this is the one that I use all the time, are dried beans and lentils. These are the most stable and affordable protein source available. They cost literally pennies per serving, and they're rich in fiber, complex carbohydrates, and other nutrients. They're 11% less this year year than they were last, according to the USDA. So that's just 31 cents per pound. And that's been driven by strong farm production. Compare that to a nearly $7 per pound on average for beef. So I make a batch of lentils, bean dip, and hummus virtually every week. They only take about 5 minutes for me to make the hummus and the bean dip. Lentils take a little bit longer, but not much. And homemade hummus, which I happen to prefer, is 65 to 70% cheaper than store-bought hummus. Over a year, that could save you $80 to $140 off your food bill. So these are the little things that you can do to really help.
0: That's Sally Squires, who writes the Lean Plate Club blog on Substack, speaking with WTOP's Mark Lewis. A recent report from J.P. Morgan predicts that the global food inflation will also accelerate sharply next year. 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
11: Virginia Beltway in good shape through Springfield, Annandale, and Tysons. Northbound on I-95, lanes open through Dale City on the way to the Beltway and continuing up 395 towards the Pentagon. No issues reported east on I-66 from Manassas and Centerville towards Vienna and Falls Church. Westbound on Route 50 west of 66 out near the Fairfax County Parkway. Crash cleanup tying up the right side of the roadway. Stay to the far left on your way out from Fair Oaks towards Chantilly. On the Maryland Beltway, still have accident cleanup on the inner loop near Route 1 in College Park along the right side. I'm Robert Workman, your next traffic report in 10 minutes.
7: Besides a little patchy morning fog, we're going to see mostly sunny skies back in the forecast by your Monday afternoon, just in time for the Labor Day holiday. You've got nothing to worry about for any of those outdoor plans. Sunshine will be abundant. Temperatures will be close to seasonal averages. That's the lower 80s, and it'll feel nice to be outside thanks to low humidity and north breezes at about 5 to 10 miles per hour. We're partly cloudy through your Monday night as temperatures fall back to the mid-60s by early Tuesday, with sunshine back in the forecast by the afternoon and temperatures in the mid-80s. I'm 7 News meteorologist Mark Pena and the Storm Alert Weather Center.
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0: Good morning, I'm Rich Hunter. Thanks for listening. Star Trek boldly celebrates 60 years of the popular franchise on Tuesday. WTOP's Sandy Kozell reports on some of the tributes airing on TV.
26: To boldly go where no man has gone before.
27: Yes, Star Trek made it to the big screen, but it started on television, and that's where a lot of the tributes will take place. TV Guide's Matt Rausch says E.T., the show, not the extraterrestrial, will be celebrating.
29: Entertainment Tonight on Monday is going to be doing a special episode going into their vaults and showing many of the interviews, including with Gene Roddenberry, the creator, who goes over, you know, 40 years of their history.
27: MeTV has all kinds of special Star Trek programming in its lineup. But there's more.
29: On Star Trek Day itself, you will see cast members from Star Trek Strange New Worlds on a themed episode of Price is Right. And this is one of my favorites, The Big Bang Theory on Nick at Night. They're going to show 4 hours of episodes on Tuesday night that are all about Star Trek. There was that one amazing episode where Leonard Nimoy gave Sheldon a keepsake and nearly freaked him out.
27: Sandy Kozell, WTOP News.
0: Police are asking for the public's help identifying a streaking e-biker in New Jersey.
30: People complain about e-bike riders zipping down streets and trails, but usually they're not streaking.
0: Reddington Township Police got another report Friday of a guy seen various times in recent years riding an e-bike wearing what police describe as considerably less safety equipment than we would recommend. They've released a photograph of most of the guy, reminding riders helmets are strongly encouraged, pants are even more strongly encouraged. Wayne Cabot, ABC News. Many of us will get some exercise this long Labor Day weekend, including a popular Virginia trail. WTOP's Neil Augenstein says there's a new push to keep it safe for everyone.
1: Here on the WNOD Trail in Reston, Fairfax County Police are handing out high-visibility armbands and talking about e-bikes.
8: On a shared-use path like the WNOD Trail, obviously we want people to act safely, and e-bike technology has come so far so fast.
1: Ryan Corder of Nova Parks is the park manager of the Washington and Old Dominion Trail. He says their goal is to make the trail safe for all kinds of users.
8: Dog walkers, you have moms in strollers just out for a leisurely walk. You've got cyclists, you got runners, you got walkers. So there's a very mixed use of people using the trail.
1: If you see what seems like an illegal bike being used on the trail, he says, call your local police. In Reston, Neil Augenstein, WTOP News.
0: A new study shows prolonged alcohol use can contribute to an increased risk for cancer. According to the study, which was published in The Lancet, liver cancer, colorectal cancer, and esophageal cancer were the three that could be attributed to alcohol use. There was also an increased risk for breast cancer in women.
9: For adults over the age of 55, they had roughly 8 times the rate of deaths. Now, that's understandable, consistent with long-term alcohol use, but there was also differences in gender and sex. For men above the age of 55, liver cancer was the number one cause of cancer death related to alcohol. For women, breast cancer was, and for under 55, for men, colon cancer was the number one cause of alcohol-related cancer death, and breast cancer remained the number one cause of cancer death related to alcohol for women at any age.
0: That's ABC News medical contributor Dr. Darian Sutton. Wisconsin is once again America's beer capital, according to a new study tracking beer-related Google searches.
12: Consumer research firm Innerbody Research ranked the Badger State number one for the second straight year, with Wyoming, Kansas, Nebraska, and Iowa rounding out the top five. The study found every Midwestern state ranked in the top 20, while several Pacific states like California, Oregon, Alaska, and Hawaii landed near the bottom. As for the top beers, Michelob Ultra generated the most search interest nationwide, while Stella Artois was the top choice in several states, including New York.
0: That's Fox's Ted Lidner reporting. 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Frank, here we go again with the bullpen.
13: Same deal. This is actually a record-setting night for the Nats, and they don't want to be on the side of this, but they are. A record-blown 37th save for the Nationals as Mookie Betts, 3-run homer off Will Dion with 2 outs in the eighth, and the Nats now trail at Los Angeles 7-5 down to their last 3 outs as we move to the top of the ninth. But yeah, it's been the story all season long. The bullpen just can't close late, and that's evidenced again tonight as the Nats are down 7-5. Earlier, C.J. Abrams homering for the Nats. They're up 4-1, and then they were up 5-4. And then they weren't down 7-5. O's fall to the Red Sox again 3-1, so Baltimore gets swept. At the tennis U.S. Open, it was a good day for the Americans. Francis Tiafoe beats Daniil Medvedev. He's in the quarters to meet another American, Alex Mickelson. Ben Shelton, straight set win. He's into the quarters to face 2-seeded Carlos Alcaraz on Tuesday. American women, good day as well. Jessica Pegula, Emma Navarro, both win and into the quarterfinals. NWSL Spirit beating Portland 2-1. First time the Spirit have ever won at the Portland Thorns. NFL Commissioner Roger Goodell agreeing on a new 4-season extension that runs through the 2030 season. The NFL kicks off this Wednesday. Commanders in action in 6 days now as they visit the Philadelphia Eagles. So the NFL is here. Again, that's trailing now at the L.A. Dodgers down to the last 3 outs, 7-5, top of the ninth. I'm Frank Hanrahan, WTOP Sports.
0: Thank you, Frank. And coming up on WTOP, we'll have the latest on that Amazon cargo plane crash in Florida with ABC News at the top of the hour. It is 12:57.
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1: 63 in Upper Marlboro, 68 in Woodbridge, and 70 degrees in the nation's capital at 1259.
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1: Good morning, I'm Rich Hunter. Coming up,
4: in the case of a man charged in a crash that killed a mother and daughter in Maryland, ICE is now involved. I'm Grace Newton.
1: City agencies that supervise kids and teens in the district are under the microscope as part of a probe by U.S. Attorney for D.C. Janine Pirro.
5: Crash after a hit and run on a police cruiser leaves one man dead. I'm Luke Lukert.
6: How to get from Columbia to Silver Spring in a flash, so to speak. I'm Ian Crawford.
1: Mortgage rates are climbing once again. In 15 minutes, what it means for buyers and sellers across the DMV this fall. As you heard Frank in sports, the Nats are trailing going into the top of the ninth. Good morning. It's 1 a.m.
7: From ABC News, I'm Mike Dubusky. A deadly scene at Miami International Airport.
8: Noise one, Miami.
9: Looks like we have an aircraft overran the runway on 30.
8: Yes, sir.
7: ATC.com describing the moment an Amazon cargo plane crashed off the end of a runway, bursting into flames. Miami-Dade Fire Chief Ray Jadala.
10: The airplane did strike a couple of vehicles that required couple of victims that were actually trapped in the vehicles.
7: At least five people were killed. Several more were sent to the hospital. The NTSB is investigating. Both American and Iranian forces have fired at ships in the Middle East this weekend as the war in Iran stretches into its seventh month. Energy Secretary Chris Wright tells ABC's This Week that the U.S. has the capability to outgun Iran for as long as it takes.
11: They're clinging on to power as the United States continues to escalate the volume of oil that transits through the Strait of Hormuz. And when you add it together with the bypass pipelines, we're at two-thirds or so of total pre-conflict transits. And the world's had some buffers to not completely but mostly offset that. So things aren't looking so good for Iran.
7: Even still, the conflict has driven up fuel prices. A gallon of regular is now $4.14 on average, according to Gas Buddy. And the gas station isn't the only place where prices are elevated this Labor Day weekend.
12: Lettuce is up more than 11%, and that's just the tip of the iceberg. Ground beef is now at prices rarely seen, around $6.88 a pound. That's about 10% more moolah from this time last year. And if you thought tomato prices were totally vine, think again, also more expensive, around $2 a pound, up about 12%. And strawberries can really jam up your budget, too, up about 8%, now around $2.40 for a 12-ounce package.
7: ABC's Andrew Dimbert. Speaking of Labor Day, the roads are expected to be busy as people head home from vacation. 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
1: It is 1:02 a.m. Labor Day Monday, September 7th. Clear with lows in the 60s. Right now, we're at a chilly 64 degrees. Good morning, I'm Rich Hunter. The top local stories we're following this hour. Virginia State Police are investigating a deadly multi-vehicle crash on Interstate 66 in Fairfax County. The crash happened in the westbound express lanes near the 64.2-mile marker, just after 4 p.m. Sunday. Christian Flores with our partners at 7 News reported from the scene.
13: You still have a ton of first responders out here on scene. You have Virginia State Police investigating the crash. You have Fairfax County Fire and Rescue obviously dealing with a lot of the response to this. One of the things I want to point out, this does look like it involved an oxygen truck. It looked like an SUV collided with it. We're still waiting on what exactly was the cause of the crash.
1: Troopers say at least one person was killed. Authorities are still working to identify the victim and notify next of kin. The investigation remains active. Good news is that all lanes have been reopened on I-66 at the scene. Loudoun County Sheriff's deputies say a deceased person has been found in Percival, and detectives believe it may be Carolyn Taylor, who was reported missing on August 23rd. The discovery was made just before 5 o'clock Sunday afternoon on Hughesville Road. Authorities are still working to confirm the identity and say the investigation remains active. Anyone with information is asked to contact the Loudoun County Sheriff's Office. We'll continue to follow this developing story and bring you updates as they become available. It is 1:04. We have an update in the case of a man charged with the death of a mother and a daughter after allegedly driving under the influence in a head-on high

0: highway crash in Montgomery County last weekend. WTOP's Grace Newton reports U.S. Immigration Enforcement is asking local law enforcement to notify the agency before releasing the man from custody.
1: ICE has lodged what's called a detainer against Jose Caballero Nolasco, which could allow the agency to take him into their custody once he's released by local law enforcement. Caballero Nolasco is a citizen of El Salvador who ICE claims is in the U.S. illegally. He's been charged in relation to the deaths of a mother and daughter and injuries of two others, including a child, after last month's head-on collision on I-270. He was ordered to be held without bond. Cans of beer, some empty, were found in Caballero Nolasco's car at the time of the crash. Grace Newton, WTOP News.
0: City agencies that supervise kids and teens in the district are under the microscope as part of a rare probe by U.S. Attorney for D.C. Jeanine Pirro. Now we'll look inside the fast-moving special grand jury investigation that seems focused on whether city agencies are adequately monitoring children in and away from classrooms and whether there's enough action to protect them from abuse and neglect. The Washington Post reports it seems prosecutors are looking into attendance and how the city is handling truancy. A trove of documents has been subpoenaed along with multiple D.C. public schools employees, teachers, and principals. Some of them have already given testimony about attendance and graduation requirements. Some D.C. police officers have already testified, but were not subpoenaed. Pirro is targeting youth crime in the city, tamping down on perpetrators, while also looking to protect youngsters from becoming victims. An early morning crash in Howard County killed one person and severely injured two others. WTOP's Luke Luker tells us it happened during a police chase.
2: A Howard County police officer was inside a parked cruiser at around 2 a.m. on Montevideo Road near Jessup when an Infiniti Q60 crashed into it and then drove off. The officer chased the Infiniti until a mile down the road where it wrecked into a retaining wall. According to police, one man died at the scene. The officer inside the cruiser was not injured. Per Maryland law, the Attorney General's Independent Investigations Division will now look into the crash. Luke Luker, WTOP News.
0: Two other people were taken to the hospital where they are reportedly in stable condition. Starting Tuesday, commuters will have a new way to travel between Columbia and Silver Spring. WTOP's Ian Crawford reports Montgomery County bus route will be crossing into Howard County.
3: The Blue Flash bus rapid transit route that had only run as far north as Burtonsville will start running northward for four stops in Howard County during the morning and afternoon commute. One new stop will be in Fulton, one will be at the Johns Hopkins Applied Physics Lab, two others will be in Columbia. Bus rapid transit, or BRT, works like a hybrid between bus and rail service, making only limited stops and often driving in bus-dedicated lanes. People riding from Howard County will be able to access the Sarbanes Transit Center in Silver Spring that connects riders to Metro's Red Line and the MTA Purple Line, due to open next year. People riding from Montgomery County will be able to connect with RTA buses that serve Howard, Anne Arundel, and Prince George's counties. Like other routes on Montgomery County's ride-on bus system, the fare is free. Ian Crawford, WTOP News.
0: And coming up on WTOP, after a season of bad lettuce from big farms, there's a big demand for small farm lettuce. Traffic and weather in about a minute.
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0: Traffic and weather on WTOP. We say good morning once again to Robert Workman in the WTOP Traffic Center.
7: Good morning, Rich. Still working on the crash cleanup in College Park. Interloop of the Beltways. You head past Route 1, right lane still tied up as you come over from I-95. Stay center and left, and you should be okay. Coming down 95 or the BWD Parkway from Laurel towards the Beltway, your lanes are open. Inside the Beltway, the Parkway and Route 50. Running without issue towards New York Avenue and Kenilworth Avenue. Had some police activity a bit earlier on New York Avenue at Bladensburg Road, but it looks like things have been resolved through there. No, I don't see much in the way of delays now. On the Virginia side, we're okay on the Beltway. Off of the Wilson Bridge, around the inner loop through Springfield and up towards Annandale, and on the outer loop from the American Legion Bridge down to Tyson's and I-66. 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I'm Robert Workman, your next traffic report in 10 minutes.
8: Mostly sunny skies back in the forecast for your Labor Day holiday, and temperatures will cooperate. A lot of us only reaching the lower 80s, which is actually pretty close to the seasonal average of about 84 degrees. And the humidity will continue to stay in check thanks to north breezes at about 5 to 10 miles per hour. We're partly cloudy and dry through your Monday night as temperatures fall back to the mid-60s, and we'll see a slight warm-up heading into your Tuesday, but the sunshine continues with highs in the mid-80s. I'm 7 News meteorologist Mark Pena in the Storm Alert Weather Center.
0: And right now we've got 64 degrees in Hyattsville, 62 in Herndon, 71 downtown at Foggy Bottom, and it's 67 degrees outside the WTOP studios, brought to you by Long Fence. 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
9: This is a Bloomberg Money Minute. A cyclospora outbreak linked to contaminated lettuce is actually driving a massive increase in business for small lettuce farms like this one in Flora, Mississippi.
10: It was very frightening when this cyclospora thing first hit.
9: Lee Bailey is president of Salad Days, a hydroponic greenhouse that boasts strict food safety protocols and an indoor growing environment.
10: It's all enclosed. You are walling out all the outside potential contaminants.
9: Bailey tells the Associated Press they also minimize insect exposure, which allows Salad Days to forego pesticides.
10: With the cyclospora parasite scare, people have really come out of the woodwork and want to know where their food is coming from.
9: The surge in foodborne illnesses has sent more consumers flocking to small farms and farmers markets across the country, offering transparency and allowing consumers to know exactly how produce was grown, packaged, and handled. From the Bloomberg Newsroom, I'm Amy Morris on WTOP.
0: And coming up on WTOP, higher mortgage rates and economic uncertainty are creating new challenges for home buyers. We'll find out where the DMV housing market stands right now. It is 1:11.
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0: Good morning, I'm Rich Hunter. Thanks for being with us. Newsweek reports mortgage rates have climbed to their highest level since July 2025 this week. Fall is traditionally one of the busiest times of year for home sales, but how are mortgage rates combined with economic uncertainty impacting the DMV market? Eldad Moraru with Compass Real Estate joined WTOP's Jenny Glick earlier to talk about where the market stands right now.
18: Everybody talks about the fall market. Is it going to be the normal, typical fall market this year? And it's going to be a little different. You know, the seasonal rhythm is there, but both sides are a lot more cautious. So, look, buyers are back from summer vacation. Kids are back in school. We're seeing the normal September re-engagement, but buyers are more deliberate. You know, they're not assuming they have to jump on everything that comes on the market. And sellers also need to recognize that we're not in a frenzy market. We're simply listing a house guarantees activity. So it feels like the fall market has arrived, but nobody's running through the door. Buyers are looking, they're just being much more selective.
19: So are properties now sitting on the market a little bit longer than we traditionally tend to see in the DMV?
18: Well, so here's the thing. We're just getting into this market. It's a little too soon to tell. But what we're going to want to look at is over the next 30 days, three things we want to look. The number of new listings that come on, the number of contracts we get, and days on the market. So, you know, we're already seeing, you know, sellers go into what's called coming soon status. So we see, or we've seen over the last few weeks, that listings are coming on this weekend and will come on. So there will be inventory, but we don't yet know, right? It's too soon. So we're going to have to watch those numbers over the next 30 days to see what really happens.
19: It's complicated trying to figure all this out, right? But how do you think mortgage rates are factoring into all of this?
18: Such a great question, because everybody loves to talk about the fact that rates are, you know, higher than they've been. But the truth of the matter is that the initial shock of that has worn off. You know, buyers who need to move because of life changes like, you know, marriage, children, jobs, divorce, downsizing, you know, onwards, you know, they have to buy. So, you know, people don't buy a house because mortgage rates are good. They buy a house because something in their life has changed. And rates affect what they can afford and what they're willing to pay. But eventually, those changes in people's lives win. So I think, you know, buyers are going to be out there being deliberate, but they are going to buy.
19: If you're a buyer or seller and you're kind of sitting, kind of having this wait and see attitude, what do you think could be a factor that would get them moving?
18: The truth of the matter is, it's one word. Confidence. Okay. So for buyers, they need to feel confident that they're buying at the right time. And sellers need to feel confident that their house will actually sell. So I think once we get out there and, you know, buyers start writing offers, there'll be that confidence that will trickle through the market, and confidence can build up very quickly.
19: There's also kind of this attitude, I think, that a lot of people have when looking at homes or the perspective to buy, that the home prices will continue to increase over the years. Is there any chance that we could start to see home prices fall?
18: Historically, our prices here have been very stable. I think, you know, again, what happens in the next month or so will really matter, but typically we stay pretty stable. So, you know, our highs are not super high and our lows are not super low. We do stay pretty stable. But I think what's also interesting is that we have so many sub-markets here. So while some markets are really slow, for example, condos right now are slower than other segments, whereas single-family homes are much stronger. So there's certain segments of the market where prices are actually going up and then others are dropping. I don't think there's going to be like a precipitous drop, but I think it's going to stay stable. But again, we have so many submarkets, it's really hard to generalize.
0: That's Eldad Moraru with Compass Real Estate. A quick look at the top stories we're working on at WTOP. The Trump administration makes another appeal to the Supreme Court to allow mail-in ballot restrictions. U.S. envoys hold talks in Ukraine after meeting with Russian President Putin. Iran claims a strike on a U.S. ship in the Strait of Hormuz, but the U.S. denies it. Keep it here for full details on these stories in the minutes ahead. 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
20: Traffic and weather on WTOP.
7: Maryland State Highway Authority saying now the two right lanes are tied up on the inner loop of the Beltway as you head past Route 1 in College Park. Accident cleanup there. Stay to the center and to the far left as you come over from I-95 on your way to Greenbelt. Outer loop looks good through Silver Spring and down across the American Legion Bridge. South on 270, lanes open from Montgomery Village down through Rockville to the lane divide. Tyson, 7-123, the Dulles Toll Road, and the Beltway all running without early morning issue. 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I'm Robert Workman, your next traffic report in 10 minutes.
8: If you like the weather on Sunday, you're going to like it again for your Labor Day Monday. After a little bit of patchy morning fog, that will mix out rather quickly. We're back to the mostly sunny skies and temperatures in the lower 80s, which is pretty close to the average of about 84 degrees for this time of year. Humidity will continue to stay in check thanks to north breezes at about 5 to 10 miles per hour. And we're partly cloudy and dry through your Monday night as temperatures fall to the mid-60s. And as we all head back to work and school on Tuesday, sunshine continues with highs in the mid-80s. I'm 7 News meteorologist Mark Pena in the Storm Alert Weather Center.
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23: Tracking the top trouble spots.
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25: The major incidents.
23: The slowest traffic.
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0: Good morning, I'm Rich Hunter. Thanks for taking us along on your early Monday morning. Sunday, Montgomery County celebrated its 250th birthday. The celebration continues today with Labor Day parades in Gaithersburg and Kensington. WTOP's Jimmy Alexander shines a spotlight on an event that started in a North Bethesda backyard and spread across the world to nearly 200 countries.
27: In ancient Rome, the gladiators went into the arena.
28: Eunice Kennedy Shriver, on July 20th, 1968, opening the first Special Olympics at Soldier Field in Chicago.
27: With these words on their lips, let me win. But if I cannot win, let me be brave in the attempt.
28: The journey to that moment started 6 years earlier after a mother told Shriver she couldn't find a summer camp for her child with an intellectual disability. So Eunice opened up Camp Shriver in her backyard in Montgomery County.
29: It had horseback riding. It had archery. It had obstacle courses.
28: Maria Shriver and her brother Mark say during the camp, about 100 volunteers and athletes came to their home each day.
30: Playing in the backyard, swimming in a pool. They're always part of the family.
28: That sense of family was personal for Eunice. Her older sister Rosemary had an intellectual disability and helped inspire those summers in North Bethesda.
27: Let us begin the Olympics.
28: And today, there's more than 5 million Special Olympians around the world. Jimmy Alexander, WTOP News.
0: It used to be called the Darth Vader Building because it was all black glass on the outside. WTOP's Scott Gelman reports it's now being transformed as part of Fairfax County's first ever office to affordable housing conversion.
31: The old building here near the Mosaic District had been sitting empty until Fairfax County decided to buy it with pandemic stimulus money. And now,
32: there's going to be real people living in here. Real people that contribute to our economy, real people that teach in our classrooms, real people that work in our grocery stores.
31: Board of Supervisors Chairman Jeff McKay says if there's not enough housing, everything gets more expensive. These 80 units will only be open to residents making 60% of the annual median income or less.
33: It's exciting to see this one. Should be finished in December, and the idea that people will be living here early next year is really excellent.
31: That's Virginia Governor Abigail Spanberger. They're hoping projects like this one help workers spend less time in their cars.
32: I've met so many people along the way who cannot afford to live in Fairfax County or driving in from multiple counties away.
31: In Fairfax County, Scott Gelman, WTOP News.
0: Corner stores aren't always associated with good-for-you foods, but for the past 15 years, one organization has worked to change that. WTOP's Kate Ryan reports on the Healthy Corners program in D.C.
1: Corner stores have long been known as hubs for grab-and-go, highly processed foods and snacks. Alexander Moore with D.C. Central Kitchen says when the idea for the Healthy Corners program started 15 years ago, retailers were skeptical. They were, said Moore,
2: nervous about there being real market demand for fresh, perishable fruits and vegetables.
1: And customers, he says,
2: weren't sure that corner stores were places where they could reliably shop for healthier foods.
1: Well, now, 15 years later, with around 50 retailers taking part, Moore says,
2: we are serving more than 27,000 SNAP customers per year through this program, and we have now brought more than 3 million units of fresh, nutritious fruits and vegetables to these small corner stores.
1: Kate Ryan, WTOP News.
3: Anyone that's looking for a new and better job in the D.C. area is probably aware there's been a slowdown in hiring across the government and among government contractors. Federal job postings are down sharply from a year ago. But the good news is that in the private sector, tech and healthcare are absorbing more of our region's job growth. Cybersecurity, healthcare administration, and skilled trades are among the industries hiring now. 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For example, a federal compliance officer can highlight risk assessment, documentation, and regulatory knowledge. 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
4: It's been a long time since an American man won a major. It was the U.S. Open in 2003. Andy Roddick did it. Could this finally be the year? Well, Francis Tiafoe of Hinesville trying to make the most of this opportunity as he's back into the quarterfinals for the fourth time in the last 5 years, beating Daniil Medvedev in three sets. Tiafoe was asked afterwards by ESPN, what's the secret to this year's run?
5: I don't want to put any secrets out. I mean, everything's feeling really good. I mean, I'm coming forward. I'm having fun. I'm playing aggressive. I'm playing to win. And I'm not shying away from the moment.
4: Yeah, he's into the quarterfinals. Will face fellow American Alex Mickelson on Tuesday. Ben Shelton also into the quarter. Straight set victory for the American over Stefanos Tsitsipas. And now Shelton faces two-seed Carlos Alcaraz on Tuesday. On the women's side, two Americans are in as well. Jessica Pegula, Emma Navarro both advance with wins. And WSL Spirit come from one zip down and beat Portland 2-1. First win ever for the Spirit at the Portland Thorns. Nats bullpen can't close again. A record-tying 37th blown save as the Nats were up 5-4, but Mookie Betts, a three-run homer off Will Dion with two outs in the eighth, gives the Dodgers the victory. They get swept in Los Angeles. Now they visit the San Diego Padres to start a series. Baltimore gets swept, lose to the Red Sox again, 3-1. Frank Hanrahan, WTOP Sports.
0: And coming up after traffic and weather, a deadly plane crash in Miami involving an Amazon cargo plane. And President Trump again asked the Supreme Court to decide on his revised mail-in voting process. It is 1:26.
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11: Not a lot of volume on the inner loop of the Beltway in College Park, but accident cleanup continues as you head past Route 1. Two right lanes are blocked, so stay to the center and to the far left as you come over from I-95. And keep that in mind if you're on the Beltway coming over from Silver Spring as well. Outer loop looks good as you head past 95 over towards Georgia Avenue and continuing to 270. Downtown, Anacostia and Potomac River bridges running without incident. And looks like we're okay on the Beltway at the Wilson Bridge between Oxon Hill and Alexandria. I'm Robert Workman, your next traffic report in 10 minutes.
0: And now your WTOP forecast for today. Mostly sunny, highs in the low 80s. Tomorrow, Tuesday, mostly sunny, highs in the mid 80s. And Wednesday, mostly sunny, but then highs near 90. Right now, we've got 63 degrees in Reston. It's 64 in Bethesda, 71 downtown on the National Mall. And we're at 67 degrees outside the WTOP studios at 1:30.
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0: Good morning, I'm Rich Hunter. Tariq King is our producer. The top stories we're following for you today. Several people are dead after an Amazon Air jet overshot the runway at a Florida airport. More from ABC's Melissa Adon.
12: With millions traveling for Labor Day, an Amazon-operated cargo plane overshooting the runway at Miami International Airport, killing five people and injuring five others. 60 firefighters racing to the scene. Miami-Dade Fire Rescue saying the plane struck multiple vehicles and then caught fire.
0: The Federal Aviation Administration said the aircraft overran the runway at around 2 p.m. as it arrived from San Juan, Puerto Rico. Photos and video showed a billowing cloud of smoke at the incident site. Miami-Dade Fire Chief Ray Jadala.
13: The airplane did strike a couple of vehicles that required a couple of victims that were actually trapped in the vehicles.
0: U.S. Transportation Secretary Sean Duffy says the FAA is sending inspectors to investigate the incident. In a statement on X, an Amazon spokesperson says they're working with authorities and officials to understand what happened, and they're doing all they can to help support anyone affected by this incident. Election 2026 on WTOP. President Trump has once again called on the Supreme Court to decide on his revised mail-in voting process. He wants the justices to allow the Postal Service to impose new rules governing how ballots are set out via mail weeks before Election Day. Here's ABC's Stephen Portnoy.
14: With just 8 weeks to go until the midterms, the Trump administration is taking its case on mail-in ballots to the nation's highest court. President Trump ordered the Postal Service to make changes in March. He's repeatedly cast doubt on the security of voting by mail, even as it's something he's done.
15: Because of the fact that I'm president of the United States, I did a mail-in ballot for elections that took place in Florida.
14: Now, these new Postal Service rules have been blocked by a federal judge in Massachusetts who has said the Constitution gives states the power to run elections. The new rules the administration is pushing would require states to upload the names and addresses of approved voters to a Postal Service portal. But a whistleblower claims that system has been hastily thrown together without proper testing. The anonymous insider also alleges issues with barcodes on new standardized envelopes could lead to entire batches of ballots not being delivered on time.
0: The legal wrangling comes even as states start sending out mail ballots. The battle could have major ramifications for this year's elections when control of Congress is at stake. Nearly one-third of voters in the U.S. cast mail ballots. A shocking scene in Ohio after a man allegedly went after the Democratic candidate for governor. That person, we're told, was armed. Some people were injured. ABC's Andrew Dimbert has been following the story.
18: In Ohio's race for governor, we're told by Amy Acton's campaign that while attending the Canfield Fair, an armed individual lunged at Dr. Acton, who is running against Vivek Ramaswamy for governor in Ohio. Multiple people have been injured, according to Amy Acton's campaign. Her team also out with a statement saying, quote, this kind of violence has no place in Ohio, and thanking law enforcement for their swift reaction. Vivek Ramaswamy's campaign also saying, quote, what happened today is completely unacceptable and has no place in politics.
0: It is 1:33. As we get closer to the midterm elections, Democratic lawmakers are preparing for potential disruptions. Maryland Congressman Jamie Raskin shared his thoughts with NBC's Meet the Press.
19: People ask me all the time, is Donald Trump going to try to steal the election? And I say, no, he's trying to steal the election. He's trying to steal the election when they're closing polling places in Texas, when they're throwing voters off the rolls in Georgia or other states for having missed an election. Every day, they don't have any plans to get health care to the American people or to combat climate change. They've got plans to try to steal the election. It's just a bag of dirty tricks. So we're preparing for everything. We made a list of more than 100 different ways that they're going to try to undermine the right to vote and try to steal the election, as Donald Trump did very clearly in 2020 when he called up Secretary of State Brad Raffensperger in Georgia and said, just find me 11,780 votes.
0: The Democrat says that a political landslide needs to be created across the country so that the election will be, in his words, too big to rig. A second session of talks is underway in Kyiv between U.S. peace envoys Steve Witkoff and Jared Kushner and Ukrainian President Zelensky. A number of other senior European officials are also taking part. Shortly before the latest session began, Witkoff gave an update on how he thinks things are going in the effort to put a halt to the war with Russia.
20: I would say that we've had very meaningful discussion, substantive, important, and we're very encouraged. And we look forward to continuing this day as long as it takes.
0: Former Pentagon official Mario Mancuso, a senior fellow at the Hudson Institute, joined us on WTOP to talk about what's in this latest peace proposal.
21: This 28-point plan that surfaced late last year called for basically three things. Capping the Ukrainian military, having Ukraine fundamentally abandon its NATO ambitions, and then ceding a lot of the territory in eastern Ukraine. Now, it seems that what the U.S. envoys are carrying with them is the kernel of an idea that is fundamentally different than that 28-point plan. Nevertheless, it would appear that the ceding of territory or some sort of joint administration is going to be in play, and that seems to be a piece of the negotiations that both sides will have to reach agreement on.
0: Once again, that's Mario Mancuso, a former Pentagon official and senior fellow at the Hudson Institute. Coming up after traffic, weather, investors are turning their focus from GLP-1s to baldness drugs, and then...
22: What's not welcome here on the popular WNOD trail? I'm Neil Augenstein.
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11: All lanes now open on the inner loop of the Beltway in College Park. Longstanding crash near Route 1 cleared away from the right side. I don't see anything even remaining on the shoulders, so you should have an incident-free ride past I-95 over towards Greenbelt and New Carrollton. Outer loop, more of the same on the way to Silver Spring and Bethesda. No issues reported down I-95 or I-270 towards the Maryland Beltway. Over on the Virginia side, we're in good shape through Tyson's and taking the Beltway south towards Annandale and Springfield. Had a crash on Route 50 west of Fair Oaks out near the Fairfax County Park. Parkway. That one's been cleared up in Prince William County, though. Still have accident cleanup eastbound on Cardinal Drive at Waterway Drive. Follow police direction there. And also eastbound on 234 Dumfries Road near Toddsbury Lane. Police directing you there. I'm Robert Workman. Your next traffic report in 10 minutes.
0: Thank you, Robert. Now let's head over to the P.J. 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Trust PJ.com. Here's 7 News meteorologist Mark Pena.
2: Nice weather continuing for your Labor Day Monday with a lot of sunshine back in the forecast and seasonable temperatures. Average highs for this time of year is about 84 degrees. And it'll feel nice to be outside thanks to low humidity and north breezes at about 5 to 10 miles per hour. We're partly cloudy through your Monday night as temperatures fall back to the mid-60s with even some upper 50s possible outside the Capitol Beltway. And as we all head back to work and school on Tuesday, sunshine continues and temperatures may be a degree or two warmer with highs in the mid-80s. I'm 7 News meteorologist Mark Pena in the Storm Alert Weather Center.
0: And right now, we've got 71 degrees at the Wharf in Southwest. It's 68 down at National Harbor, 62 degrees out at the National Weather Service in Sterling. We're at 67 degrees outside the WTOP studios at 140. Money news on WTOP. Here's Bloomberg's Courtney Donahoe.
3: This is Bloomberg Money Minute. Move over weight loss drugs. Wall Street may have found its next big pharma bet. Drug makers are developing a new generation of hair loss treatments, including lotions, pills, and longer-lasting injections, targeting a market where tens of millions of men and women experience pattern hair loss. Shares of companies developing hair loss therapies, including Veradermics, Cosmo, and Absci, have jumped as investors look for the next category capable of generating billions of dollars in sales. The opportunity is especially attractive because consumers may be willing to pay out of pocket for a solution. Bloomberg reporter Avalon Purnell.
4: For a lot of people, this is a vanity issue that they really care about. You don't want your hair to fall out. So even if the economy has a downturn, they're still willing to pay.
3: But the big question ahead is whether these drugs can deliver results strong enough to turn hair loss into the next pharmaceutical gold rush, reminiscent of the boom in GLP-1 weight loss drugs.
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17: News happens here.
0: Good morning, I'm Rich Hunter. Thanks for listening. There were two deaths at the Burning Man Festival this weekend. Authorities in Nevada are now investigating, but as ABC's Alex Stone reminds us, the Music Fest has an unfortunate history.
16: Around 3 p.m. Saturday, the victim, now identified as 60-year-old Craig Mann, was found dead by his campmates. It comes just days after a 50-year-old man suffered a medical emergency and was pronounced dead at the festival's care center. This marks the fifth death in 4 years at Black Rock City, the festival site that appears like a mirage, attracting tens of thousands for art and music.
0: These deaths follow last year's unsolved murder when a 37-year-old Russian tourist was found in a pool of blood. All the people who walk, jog, or bike the WOND trail in Fairfax County are now seeing police on the trail. WTOP's Neil Augenstein tells us they have a specific purpose.
22: Here in Reston, near the town center, Fairfax County police are talking with people using the trail.
25: Distributing these safety bracelets, high visibility, as well as passing on information about e-bikes.
22: Ryan Quarters, the park manager of the Washington and Old Dominion Trail for Nova Parks.
25: Some e-bikes are capable of 40 and 50 miles per hour, which is, you know, not what we want on the WOD trail.
22: He says certain e-bikes are allowed on the trail. Class 1 and Class 2 e-bikes have operable pedals and an electric motor that's 750 watts or less. He says Nova Parks doesn't have enforcement powers.
25: If someone sees what they would think would be an illegal bike on the trail, whether that's an e-moto or motorcycle, anything that doesn't fit into those classes, we would encourage them to call the local police, and the police would treat that as it would any other infraction of the law in Virginia.
22: In Reston, Neil Augenstein, WTOP News.
0: No one wants to get old, but are all those creams, supplements, and more the best way to get healthier and stay younger? WTOP's John Doman has more on what doctors are saying about it all.
16: Americans spend lots on various supplements and creams and the latest fitness fads, but the reality is,
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16: Shanley Chen's a senior editor of health at U.S. News and World Report, which surveyed 63 different experts to find out the best way to stay healthy and young.
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16: Because isolation and loneliness also take a toll on you. And for all the data that your watch can give you, the numbers that matter the most today are grip strength and VO2 max, functional strength, and your heart and lung endurance. John Dome in WTOP News.
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0: Good morning, I'm Rich Hunter. Thanks for being with us. Can you guess how long it would take to read through every single exhibit at every Smithsonian Museum? In this episode of Mad About Town, WTOP's Matt Koufax catches up with someone who has been trying to do that for the past year and a half.
7: Mission Impossible, DC Museum Edition.
14: So let me get this straight. You're reading through every exhibit at the Smithsonian.
15: Every exhibit.
7: That's my new friend, Catherine Jones. You may know her by her social media alias, at Digital Docent.
15: I'm close. I think I'm like 70% of the way there.
14: But like, how many are there? There's got to be like thousands.
7: Back in 2023, she was a full-fledged corporate America employee. Then she had a crazy idea.
15: I was using my channel as an outlet, and I couldn't figure out what I wanted to say. It was important to me to add value, not noise.
7: By 2024, she quit her job. In January of 2025, she started her Smithsonian Odyssey and never looked back.
15: My goal would be in life is to be like the Rick Steves of museums. I just want to explore everything that's out there.
7: I joined Catherine for a monumental milestone, her 200th exhibit read-through at the Smithsonian Museum of American Art's Luce Foundation Center. It's an absolute hidden gem of a building that used to be the home of the U.S. Patent Office. The space has more than 3,000 individual pieces spanning a wide range of topics and time, but for Catherine, it was just another Tuesday.
15: I think a goal of mine is for people to feel comfortable to go into an exhibit, which is why each time I read through one, I'll make a video about it.
7: Over the past year and a half, she's built a massive online community making her videos, with this series playing a huge part in the success. It's gotten to the point where she now partners with museums from all over the DMV and gives guided tours herself.
15: I love to learn, and I think we as a society can benefit so much from continuing to learn, continuing to be retrospective, continuing to try new things, expand our horizons.
9: lessons?
7: Catherine told me she believes museums, and in the case of the Luce Center, art can teach us a lot. And you don't have to be a highbrow expert to enjoy and appreciate. Especially in a place like the nation's capital, where our Smithsonian museums are free and open to anyone. There's always an opportunity to learn something new.
9: My favorite part is getting comments that are like, I went to see this because of you, or, oh, I have been thinking about going and I went because I saw this video, or like, oh, you've made me want to be more curious. Like,
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7: In the district, Matt Koufax.
9: Go to an exhibit that excites you. Read what excites you.
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10: Traffic and weather on WTOP.
11: Virginia, northbound 95 looks good from Dumfries and Dale City on the way up to Springfield. Had some activity along the left shoulder southbound near Fairfax County Parkway, but it looks like that's wrapping up. On the inner loop of the Beltway coming out of the Springfield interchange, your lanes are open up to Tysons. Outer loop, no issues reported on the way to and across the Wilson Bridge. Coming up out of Southern Maryland, north on 210 from Accokeek to Oxon Hill, your lanes are open. Likewise, along Route 5 Branch Avenue from the Brandywine split through Clinton and Camp Springs, and on Route 4 Pennsylvania Avenue out of Upper Marlboro towards the Beltway in Forestville near Joint Base Andrews. 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I'm Robert Workman, your next traffic report in 10 minutes.
2: Besides a little patchy morning fog, we're going to see mostly sunny skies back in the forecast by your Monday afternoon, just in time for the Labor Day holiday. You've got nothing to worry about for any of those outdoor plans. Sunshine will be abundant. Temperatures will be close to seasonal averages. That's the lower 80s, and it'll feel nice to be outside thanks to low humidity and north breezes at about 5 to 10 miles per hour. We're partly cloudy through your Monday nights as temperatures fall back to the mid-60s by early Tuesday, with sunshine back in the forecast by the afternoon and temperatures in the mid-80s. I'm 7 News meteorologist Mark Pena in the Storm Alert Weather Center.
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0: Good morning, I'm Rich Hunter. Thanks for listening. It's that time of year again. The end of summer brings along with it the top songs of summer 2026. Fox's Michelle Polino has the rundown.
20: She's from Texas, I can tell.
21: This was Ella Langley's summer to shine, her hit Choosin' Texas dominating the top of the all-genre Billboard Hot 100 for a record-breaking 20th week. Taylor Swift lands at number two with I Knew It, I Knew You. Langley scores again at number three with Be Her. Ariana Grande's Hate That I Made You Love Me takes number four, and Drake rounds out the top five songs of summer with Janis, STFU. Langley makes a third appearance, teaming up with Morgan Wallen on I Can't Love You Anymore, number six, also cracking the top 10. Stella Lefty's Boston, Olivia Dean with both So Easy to Fall in Love and Men I Need, and Tame Impala with Jenny on Dracula.
23: Space. The final frontier.
0: September 8th is Star Trek Day. WTOP's Sandy Kozel reports Tuesday marks the 60th anniversary of the premiere of that still thriving franchise which expanded over time from the small to big screen.
1: Has any franchise lived long and prospered the way that Star Trek has? I don't really think so.
3: And TV Guide's Matt Rausch says because of that decades-long Trekkie love, there were plenty of shows to mark the occasion. The nostalgia channel MeTV is big on airing the animated Star Trek series from the 70s.
1: And then they're going to show the entire run of the original series on the associated channel Heroes and Icons, H&I.
3: MeTV will be airing themed Star Trek marathons each Saturday night through September.
1: In London, at the London Museum on Tuesday, they're going to try to do a set of Guinness World Records with the most people doing the Star Trek Vulcan salute at one time.
3: Oh my.
1: So yeah, it's a big deal for Star Trek fans for sure.
3: Sandy Kozel, WTOP News.
0: Spider-Man is still swinging at the top of the box office, and he's got a pretty good grip on number one. Here's the Labor Day weekend box office.
4: Spider-Man Brand New Day is number one for a sixth straight weekend, and the Web Slinger is closing in on the domestic box office record.
5: I didn't know you could get that big.
4: The blockbuster pulled in an estimated $23.3 million over the four-day Labor Day weekend. That puts it just $13 million shy of the record held by Star Wars: The Force Awakens. And with more than $2.3 billion worldwide, Brand New Day is already the third highest grossing movie ever.
5: I am totally out of control.
4: And Christopher Nolan's The Odyssey holds on to number two, taking in about $16 million over the holiday weekend.
0: That's Fox's Carmen Roberts. The Labor Day finale caps a blockbuster summer at the movies, with domestic ticket sales reaching $4.73 billion, making it the second biggest summer ever. The Yellow Brick Road is about to get even shinier as the Sphere in Las Vegas announces upgrades on its one-year anniversary of the Wizard of Oz immersive experience.
22: Sin City is about to give the Emerald City an extra dose of sparkle. Las Vegas Sphere's immersive showing of The Wizard of Oz getting some upgrades after a year of sold-out showings. The screenings have been so popular, the Sphere piling on new 4D excitement, including scented apples and animatronic winged monkeys flying right over the audience. Up next, the Sphere will be time-warping audiences in 2027 back to 1975 with the Rocky Horror Picture Show. And what happens in Vegas doesn't always stay in Vegas. Another Sphere, identical in scale to the one in Vegas, is planned for a prime spot in Abu Dhabi. And a smaller 6,000-seat version is planned for National Harbor, Maryland, near the southern tip of D.C.
0: That's Fox's Ashley Dworkin. The new 4D special effects for The Wizard of Oz at the Las Vegas Sphere debuts Friday, September 25th. The National Harbor Sphere is aiming to break ground in 2027 and open by 2030. 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
24: Nats bullpen can't close again. A record-tying 37th blown save as the Nats were up 5-4, but Mookie Betts, a three-run homer off Will Dion with two outs in the eighth, gives the Dodgers the victory. Nats fall 7-5. They get swept in Los Angeles. Now they visit the San Diego Padres to start a series. Baltimore gets swept, lose to the Red Sox again, 3-1. Francis Tiafoe of Hinesville has reached the U.S. Open semis twice in the last 5 years. He's getting closer again this year. He's into the quarterfinals after beating Daniil Medvedev in three sets up in New York City. So Tiafoe now will face fellow American Alex Mickelson in one quarterfinal on Tuesday. Another American, Ben Shelton, a straight set winner. He's into the quarters, but now he's got to face two-seed Carlos Alcaraz, likely the favorite to win it all. That will be on Tuesday. On the women's side, Jessica Pegula, Emma Navarro both advance into the quarterfinals. In soccer, the Washington Spirit pick up their first win ever at the Portland Thorns, 2-1 victory, and it snaps the Thorns' 13 home unbeaten streak, so a solid road win for the Spirit. Gnats get swept by the LA Dodgers as they blow another one and lose in Los Angeles. Frank Hanrahan, WTOP Sports.
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0: Thanks for starting your Labor Day Monday with us here at WTOP, where it's now 1:58. Traffic and weather on WTOP. Back to Robert in the traffic center.
11: All lanes open on the inner loop of the Beltway in College Park. Earlier crash near Route 1, completely gone. No early morning issues across the Beltway on the BW Parkway or Route 50 heading into Northeast. Looks like we're okay across the Wilson Bridge and on the Virginia Beltway up through Springfield towards Tyson's. Northbound 95 incident free out of Dumfries and Dale City on the way up towards Springfield. There have been some activity on the southbound side of 95 near the Fairfax County Parkway as you head down through Newington. That was cleared from the median. The WTOP Traffic Center is presented by Window Nation. 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I'm Robert Workman. Your next traffic report in 10 minutes.
2: Pleasant weather continuing to round out the holiday weekend with some sunshine by the afternoon and seasonable temperatures.

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1: Jury is investigating city agencies that supervise children.
2: Man is dead after a hit and run on a police cruiser. I'm Luke Lukert.
1: In 15 minutes, a closer look at a foreign policy shift from globalization to regionalization. Good morning and welcome in. It is now 2 a.m.
3: From ABC News. I'm Mike Dubusky. A deadly plane crash this weekend at Miami International Airport.
4: With millions traveling for Labor Day, an Amazon-operated cargo plane overshooting the runway at Miami International Airport, killing five people and injuring five others. 60 firefighters racing to the scene. Miami-Dade Fire Rescue saying the plane struck multiple vehicles and then caught fire.
3: ABC's Melissa Adan. Amazon says it's cooperating with the NTSB investigation into the crash. A high-profile meeting in Ukraine between President Volodymyr Zelensky and U.S. envoys Jared Kushner and Steve Witkoff. The two men were in Moscow on Saturday meeting with Russian President Vladimir Putin, discussing the future of the war in Ukraine. Here's Witkoff.
5: We came to see President Putin first. We needed to hear where he stood. We had good, concrete conversation with him, which we advised President Zelensky and his team about. Both sides have to come to a resolution here, and my job and Jared's job together is to bring the parties together, to narrow the issues between them, to create good communication channels.
3: Iran says they are no longer going to engage in, quote, proportionate responses after trading strikes with the U.S. this weekend. ABC's foreign correspondent Marcus Moore has details.
6: As a new wave of strikes this weekend targets vessels in the Strait of Hormuz, prompting escalating threats. The U.S. hitting three Iranian tankers in the strait and one near Karg Island. Iran calling the strikes a war crime and retaliated by targeting U.S. ships and oil tankers in the Strait of Hormuz.
3: Police in Ohio now say they have a man in custody who apparently lunged at Amy Acton, who's running for governor in that state. The man, identified as 38-year-old Patrick Havas, was armed with handguns and other weapons at the time, according to authorities. Acton was not hurt in the incident. And one more day of the Labor Day weekend, with roads expected to be crowded in the afternoon. 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
1: it is 2:02 a.m. Labor Day Monday, September 7th. Mostly sunny, highs in the low 80s. Right now, we're at a chilly 62 degrees. Good morning, I'm Rich Hunter. The top local stories we're following this hour. A deadly multi-vehicle crash that caused major delays on I-66 Sunday is under investigation. A truck and several smaller vehicles collided in Fairfax County, and there was an explosion. Christian Flores with our partners at 7 News reported from the scene.
8: This does look like it involved an oxygen truck. It looked like an SUV collided with it. We're still waiting on what exactly was the cause of the crash. It's still very, very early in the investigation. And again, this is the busy holiday weekend. Traffic is really moving slow. It really isn't a standstill at parts of 66. This is westbound. The crash happening on the express lanes you mentioned is also really close to the Dunloring Metro Station. So the traffic is another thing we have to keep an eye out for. For those of you who may be hitting the roads, it's a holiday weekend trying to get from point A to point B. There are still a lot of things to follow up on.
1: Virginia State Police confirmed at least one person is dead and they're working to identify the victim. All lanes have been reopened on 66, both in the main lanes and the express lanes, following the investigation's completion on the roadway. We begin with the latest on the man charged with driving under the influence in a wrong-way crash along the I-270 spur in Montgomery County. A mother and daughter were killed. WTOP's Grace Newton reports Immigration Enforcement has now gotten involved in the case.
9: ICE has lodged a detainer against Jose Caballero Nolasco, asking local law enforcement to notify the agency before releasing him from custody. They've identified Caballero Nolasco as a citizen of El Salvador, who they say is in the country illegally. The detainer would allow for ICE to take him into their custody. He's charged with two deaths and driving under the influence in a crash last month that killed a mother and daughter and injured two others, including a child. In a statement, Department of Homeland Security Secretary Mark Wayne Mullen says they're committed to, quote, not releasing this killer back onto our streets. Grace Newton, WTOP News.
1: It is 2:04. We told you the Justice Department has taken the rare step of convening a special grand jury in D.C. Now we're learning more about what it's investigating. The Washington Post reports federal prosecutors are examining how city agencies

0: agencies oversee children and teens both in and out of school. The probe is focused on truancy, school attendance, social worker visits, and whether children are being adequately protected from abuse and neglect. The Post reports multiple D.C. police officers, teachers, and principals have already testified or received subpoenas. The investigation is being led by U.S. Attorney for D.C. Jeanine Pirro. The Trump administration has made youth crime in the district a key focus. Montgomery County is expanding one of its bus rapid transit routes beyond the county's border. WTOP's Ian Crawford reports the route will connect parts of Howard County with the Silver Spring Metro Station.
1: Bus Rapid Transit is essentially an express bus route, but beefier. There are only a few stops and they have dedicated lanes in some spots. Starting Tuesday, Montgomery County is extending its Blue Flash BRT line with four stops in Howard County during peak morning and afternoon commute hours. There'll be two in Columbia, one at the Johns Hopkins Applied Physics Lab, and one in Fulton. The southern end of the Blue Flash is the Sarbanes Transit Center in Silver Spring, connecting passengers with Metro's Red Line and Maryland's forthcoming Purple Line. The extension also gives Montgomery County riders access to RTA buses serving Howard, Anne Arundel, and Prince George's counties. One of the positives about the new line is that, like all other Montgomery County ride-on buses, the fare is free. Ian Crawford, WTOP News.
0: It is 2:06. More than 5 million Special Olympians competed around the world Sunday, but the beginning of it all can be traced to the North Bethesda home of Eunice Kennedy Shriver. As Montgomery County celebrates its 250th birthday, WTOP's Jimmy Alexander takes us back to where it started.
2: In 1962, she launched Camp Shriver in our backyard.
3: Maria Shriver. Now, the inspiration came after a friend told her mother she couldn't find a summer camp for her child with an intellectual disability. But the roots go back to Eunice's older sister, Rosemary, who faced similar challenges.
2: The isolation that people like Rosemary faced, and she refused to accept it.
3: And remember, this was during the Civil Rights Movement, and busloads of kids of all races with intellectual disabilities were welcomed into her backyard with open arms.
4: She wasn't like doing it sitting on her porch watching.
3: Eunice's grandson, Timothy Shriver Jr.
4: She was like in the pool.
5: People think that the oath for Special Olympics is a sweet one.
6: Let me win.
5: But if I cannot win, let me be brave in the attempt.
3: Kathleen Shriver is Eunice's granddaughter, and she points out that the oath dates back to ancient Rome.
5: It's an oath that gladiators use.
3: 6 years after the start of Camp Shriver, the first Special Olympics took place in Chicago at Soldier Field. Jimmy Alexander.
6: I know you will be brave and bring credit to your parents and to your country.
3: WTOP News.
0: And coming up on WTOP, pickleball goes urban and indoors for continued growth. Traffic and weather in about a minute.
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0: 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Let's say good morning once again to Robert Workman in the WTOP Traffic Center.
10: Good morning, Rich. Light volume northbound on I-95 up from Quantico and Dale City, headed for Springfield. A little bit west of the interstate, couple of issues in Prince William County. Accident investigation closing the eastbound or southbound lanes of 234 Dumfries Road near Todbrook Lane. That's on the way over towards Spriggs Road. Follow police direction there. And just a little bit further north, Cardinal Drive eastbound or southbound is blocked off near Waterway Drive. And again, police will direct you. On the eastbound lanes of I-66, Route 7 or the Dulles Toll Road coming in from 28 towards the Beltway. All of your lanes are reported open. No Beltway issues through Tyson's and across the American Legion Bridge. 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I'm Robert Workman, your next traffic report in 10 minutes.
9: Mostly sunny skies back in the forecast for your Labor Day holiday, and temperatures will cooperate. A lot of us only reaching the lower 80s, which is actually pretty close to the seasonal average of about 84 degrees. And the humidity will continue to stay in check thanks to north breezes at about 5 to 10 miles per hour. We're probably cloudy and dry through your Monday night as temperatures fall back to the mid-60s, and we'll see a slight warm-up heading into your Tuesday, but the sunshine continues with highs in the mid-80s. I'm 7 News meteorologist Mark Pena in the Storm Alert Weather Center.
0: And right now we've got 63 degrees in DuPont Circle. It's, 58 in Germantown. 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
13: Our flagship location in Times Square is on the 8th floor of a Class A office building.
11: And Cannon says they're opening another indoor facility in Boca Raton, Florida, with 19 courts and a full restaurant and bar.
13: We have over 190,000 customers, and I think there's a shortage right now of fun in our country.
11: From the Bloomberg Newsroom, I'm Nathan Hager on WTOP.
0: And coming up on WTOP, after decades of U.S. foreign policy with a worldview, the Trump administration is flipping the script on how we deal with our allies. We will go in depth with independent presidential historian Ken Walsh. It is 2:12.
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17: 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The deployment tied to President Trump's crime initiative could stay in place through Inauguration Day 2029.
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0: Good morning, I'm Rich Hunter. Thanks for being with us. Secretary of State Marco Rubio laying out broad policy shifts when it comes to diplomacy. He spoke at the Trump administration's launch of the Foundry School.
19: I think we made a terrible mistake in this country, many years ago, under people that were in charge at the time, especially at the end of the Cold War. And that was the idea that the ability to make things no longer mattered. And no matter what, didn't matter any longer where things were made. They were to be made in the most efficient place at the lowest possible cost. That meant more profits for the company, lower costs for the consumers. And that was the way the world would work. There was this fantasy, really, that the whole world would become a free enterprise democracies and that everyone would look like us. That ran into reality.
0: The shift from globalization to regionalization continues. Ken Walsh, a presidential historian and lecturer at the American University School of Communication, joined WTOP to talk about this departure on foreign policy.
20: Well, I've covered the White House full-time for more than 30 years, and it really struck me when Secretary Rubio gave this speech, because he's talking about sort of removing the pillars of our foreign policy and our diplomacy and a real approach to the world since the end of World War II. What I'm talking about is internationalism, that the United States should participate in working with allies to lower trade barriers, to encourage manufacturing jobs, the kind of things that you just referred to in the clip, also forging alliances such as NATO and so on. The theory here was that this would ensure more prosperity and help keep the peace. And it has really kept the peace. The whole concern of NATO was sort of that the Soviet Union was on the march and the European countries and the United States needed to ally themselves to ward this off, and it worked. But what Secretary Rubio is now talking about, it's in keeping with what we've talked about a number of times here on Sunday morning, where President Trump is doing all he can to dismantle many of the policies and the protocols of the federal government that have existed for a long, long time. What I'm talking about here is him emphasizing the idea of America first, that, and Rubio talked about this too, that nationalism, he was talked about as a very positive force, that each nation would focus on its own agenda rather than trying to find common ground. And to me, that's quite a remarkable goal, because I think it was pretty well proven that nationalism was running amok, and we did have World War I and World War II, which were based on hyper-nationalism. So I think a lot of people who study history and political science were really taken aback by Secretary Rubio's comments.
21: Is America the only one doing this, though? You see, obviously, Russia with its invasion in Ukraine and maybe other superpowers like China pushing towards regionalization rather than globalization as well.
20: Yes, they are. But, you know, I think the question, Luke, is whether the United States should be encouraging this. And some of President Trump's policies that are the most unpopular are part of this new nationalism idea, such as America first, we will do whatever we can to promote ourselves. The war of choice against Iran, a lot of Americans are very unhappy with it. It's a very unpopular decision. This is part of our new nationalism. Giving Russia a free hand in pursuing its own nationalism in the war against Ukraine, this is another part of it that a lot of Americans are unhappy with. And the trade wars, turning against our ally for many, many years in Canada, just happened again in another resumption of a trade war. There's a long list of this sort of thing. And I think, as I say, the pillar of American foreign policy was that we would work with others and that we were confident enough in our values that they would spread to other countries and we wouldn't have to sort of be on our own in the world. And I think there's a concern among a lot of people in the country that we're headed in the direction of being alone in the world and just being seen as a bully. And I think people are troubled by that.
0: That's Ken Walsh, an independent presidential historian and lecturer at the American University School of Communication. A quick look at the top stories we're working on at WTOP. The Trump administration once again asked the Supreme Court to allow new restrictions on mail-in ballots. White House negotiators spent Sunday in Ukraine for talks with President Zelensky and other top officials. And at least five people are dead after an Amazon cargo plane barreled off a runway at Miami International Airport. Keep it here for full details on these stories in the minutes ahead. 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
22: Traffic and weather on WTOP.
10: No early morning issues downtown across the Anacostia or Potomac River bridges. Light volume on 695 both ways across the waterfront, heading past the 3rd Street Tunnel. Out of northeast, New York Avenue and Kenilworth Avenue look good on the way to the BW Parkway and Route 50. And leaving northwest, no trouble spots reported on Georgia Avenue, Connecticut Avenue, or Wisconsin Avenue across the district line and into Montgomery County. 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I'm Robert Workman, your next traffic report in 10 minutes.
9: If you like the weather on Sunday, you're going to like it again for your Labor Day Monday. After a little bit of patchy morning fog, that will mix out rather quickly. We're back to the mostly sunny skies and temperatures in the lower 80s, which is pretty close to the average of about 84 degrees for this time of year. Humidity will continue to stay in check thanks to north breezes at about 5 to 10 miles per hour. And we're partly cloudy and dry through your Monday night as temperatures fall to the mid-60s. And as we all head back to work and school on Tuesday, sunshine continues with highs in the mid-80s. I'm 7 News meteorologist Mark Pena in the Storm Alert Weather Center.
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0: Good morning, I'm Rich Hunter. Thanks for listening. One person is dead and two others injured after a police pursuit ended in a crash in Howard County Sunday morning. WTOP's Luke Lukert explains what happened.
4: Howard County police say shortly after 2 a.m., an Infiniti hit a parked cruiser on Montevideo Road in Jessup. The officer inside that cruiser chased that car after it ran away. A mile later, the Infiniti crashed into a retaining wall. Officers say one man died at the scene. Two other people were transported to shock trauma centers, reportedly in stable condition. The officer was not injured. An investigation by the Maryland Attorney General's Independent Investigations Division is now ongoing. Luke Luger, WTOP News.
0: Manassas police say the teen girl killed during a shooting at a First Friday event in Old Town was an innocent bystander. There's been an arrest in the case, but WTOP's Ralph Fox reports the search continues for a second shooter.
23: It's normally a festive family event in historic downtown Manassas. The first Friday of every month from February through November, you'll find live music, streets shut down, and a family-friendly atmosphere. That was disrupted Friday night when gunfire broke out in the area of Foster's Grill.
24: We had two shooters engaged in gunfire, and our 16-year-old juvenile victim was an innocent bystander caught up in that crossfire.
23: That's Manassas City Police Chief Doug Keene, who says 21-year-old Tashim Douglas of Prince William County was one of two shooters and was also shot and seriously injured. Douglas is charged with second-degree murder and multiple firearms offenses. The second suspect has not been identified. Ralph Fox, WTOP News.
0: On Sunday, Patriot High School principal David Van Gelder sent a note to the school's family and staff saying that the teen killed on Friday was a student at Patriot High School. For years, most D.C. corner stores were convenient, but most didn't carry much in the way of fresh foods. Now, 15 years after the Healthy Corners program was launched, dozens of stores are providing easier access to more nutritious foods. WTOP's Kate Ryan reports.
25: Alexander Moore with D.C. Central Kitchen says at first, getting buy-in from local corner store owners for the Healthy Corners program was tough. They wondered, was there really a market for perishable foods like fresh fruits and vegetables?
26: Our small corner stores needed someone who would deliver to them, and then they needed refrigerators to hold that fresh produce.
25: Healthy Corners made that happen and then worked with residents.
26: We did customer outreach, nutrition education, tasting demonstrations in small stores to get customers excited and confident in what they could find at these participating stores.
25: 15 years later, there are 50 stores taking part in the program across D.C., and Moore says it's proven to be a model for other cities as well. Kate Ryan, WTOP News.
0: Fairfax County is preparing to tackle its growing white-tailed deer population. The county's annual deer management program begins September 12th and will use archery and sharpshooting along with repellents and habitual modification. The Mount Vernon Gazette reports the large suburban deer population can contribute to car crashes, disease transmission, and damage to forest ecosystems and biodiversity. The program runs through February 13th. How often have you been searching for something only to find something else even more important, something you thought that had been lost forever? WTOP's John Doman says that's what happened in a room at the University of Maryland.
3: Mark Colburn was rummaging through old canisters of film inside a storage room at the university's Hornbeck Library when he found an old silent movie called An Unbeliever Convinced.
5: Apparently one of the earliest films produced as like a PSA and also for fire safety.
3: Featuring real Chicago firefighters in 1917. It's one of the first silent films ever made, but no one thought it was still in existence anymore.
6: We just don't have a lot of this particular type of film that has survived today.
3: Alan Akers is an archivist at Underwriters Laboratories, a safety standards company that made the film. Experts at the University of Southern California helped digitize it, and a new musical score was added. And now it's being watched again on screens big and small.
6: Probably the first time most people have seen this in over 100 years.
5: It really does tell a story of a particular point in time.
3: In College Park, John Dome in WTOP News.
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7: It's been a long time since an American man won a major. It was the U.S. Open in 2003. Andy Roddick did it. Could this finally be the year? Well, Francis Tiafoe of Hinesville trying to make the most of this opportunity as he's back into the quarterfinals for the fourth time in the last 5 years, beating Daniil Medvedev in three sets. Tiafoe was asked afterwards by ESPN, what's the secret to this year's run?
8: I don't want to put any secrets out. I mean, everything's feeling really good. I mean, I'm coming forward. I'm having fun. I'm playing aggressive. I'm playing to win. And I'm not shying away from the moment.
7: Yeah, he's into the quarterfinals. Will face fellow American Alex Mickelson on Tuesday. Ben Shelton also into the quarter, straight set victory for the American over Stefanos Tsitsipas. And now Shelton faces two seed Carlos Alcaraz on Tuesday. On the women's side, two Americans are in as well. Jessica Pegula, Emma Navarro both advance with wins. And WSL Spirit come from one zip down and beat Portland 2-1. First win ever for the Spirit at the Portland Thorns. Nats bullpen can't close again. A record-tying 37th blown save as the Nats were up 5-4, but Mookie Betts, a three-run homer off Will Dion with two outs in the eighth, gives the Dodgers the victory. They get swept in Los Angeles. Now they visit the San Diego Padres to start a series. Baltimore gets swept, lose to the Red Sox again, 3-1. Frank Hanrahan, WTOP Sports.
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10: Authorities checking the report of a crash on the ramp from northbound Kenilworth Avenue to go east on Route 50 in Chevrolet Tuxedo area. Watch for some emergency response. Looks like your through lanes on 50 as well as on Kenilworth Avenue should be open. Outer loop of the Beltway from Greenbelt and College Park through Silver Spring and Bethesda, running without incident. Southbound on 270, light volume from Montgomery Village down towards the lane divide. Going through Tyson's on 7-123, the Dulles Toll Road, or the Beltway, you should find all of your lanes open. I'm Robert Workman, your next traffic report in 10 minutes.
0: And now your WTOP forecast. Today, mostly sunny, gorgeous actually, highs in the low 80s. Tuesday, more the same, mostly sunny, highs in the mid-80s. And then Wednesday, mostly sunny, highs near 90, so a little bit warmer as the week goes on. Right now, we've got 64 degrees in Alexandria. It's 69 downtown at Penn Quarter, 61 up in Columbia, and we're still at 67 degrees outside the WTOP studios at 229.
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0: Good morning, I'm Rich Hunter. Teddy Gelman is our producer. The top stories we're following for you today. Five people are dead and five others were hospitalized after an Amazon cargo plane barreled off a runway and smashed into cars. The plane hit multiple vehicles and burst into flames, sending thick black smoke billowing into the sky. ABC reporter Sonia Rincon has the latest.
1: The Boeing 767 jet bearing the Amazon logo could be seen just past the Miami runway, its nose pointed down, just after 2 in the afternoon. It was coming in for a landing after taking off earlier from San Juan when it cut across a road used by warehouse workers and other businesses that surround the airport. First responders arrived to find those patients in vehicles the plane hit.
0: Delays and cancellations impacted flights in and out of Miami International Airport throughout the evening. A team from the NTSB has been dispatched to investigate. Election 2026 here on WTOP. Once again, the Trump administration is making an appeal to the Supreme Court to allow mail ballot restrictions in time for the midterms. Sunday's filing came after a federal court judge extended an order against the Postal Service enforcing President Trump's executive order for the November elections. The legal wrangling is happening even as states start sending out mail ballots. CBS News White House reporter Olivia Rinaldi has more.
9: The president has decried mail-in voting for years, even though he himself does vote by mail and has recently. So it is interesting that the president has said that there is fraud in the mail-in voting system. This has been a robust effort by this second administration to really restrict the mail-in votes. They are asking the Supreme Court to lift this block on a U.S. Postal Service plan to essentially scan these ballots. States have argued that states are the ones who actually carry out elections and set the rules, so therefore this restricts their ability to do that.
0: This is the third time the administration has asked the high court to intervene. The Supreme Court has allowed the plan to move forward, but not ruled on whether it is legal. Democratic states and voting rights groups say the changes are unconstitutional. Republicans will be holding a midterm convention later this week in Dallas. About 100 GOP lawmakers are expected to attend, but some in tight races are opting out.
11: The center of the show, though, of course, is President Trump, who will speak on both nights, though it comes at a time when a recent poll shows him with a record low approval rating. And some candidates in tight races this November say they're not going, including Representative Zach Nunn in Iowa, running in a district that Democrats are hoping to flip, and Senator Susan Collins, who's defending her seat in Maine and has long avoided conventions during election cycles.
0: That's ABC's Olivia Rubin reporting. Democrats are looking at certain areas across the country that would need to flip if they want to regain control of the House and Senate, Michigan being one of those states. Maryland Democratic Congressman Jamie Raskin campaigned with multiple Michigan candidates during the primaries. He tells NBC's Kristen Welker on Meet the Press what he heard from voters.
14: People are concerned about corruption. They're concerned about the Iran war and the fact that gasoline prices and diesel prices are through the roof. Inflation is killing people there. There's a Canadian boycott of America because of all of Donald Trump's high-handed, contemptuous, snotty treatment of the Canadians. I think a big plurality of Canadians now say that America's their enemy. I mean, this is the stuff people are talking about in the rural areas of Michigan and in upstate New York. I was with Blake Gendebean, who's running a fantastic campaign in the 21st district, and the people there want to see change, and the Republicans are going to be blindsided because there's this huge political reaction in the rural areas against what Donald Trump's been doing.
0: As the midterms approach, some Democratic lawmakers are preparing for potential disruptions. Representative Raskin says a political landslide needs to be built across the country so the election will be, quote, too big to rig, unquote. It is 2:34, the latest on the Russia-Ukraine war. U.S. Special Envoy Steve Witkoff and Jared Kushner spent Sunday in Ukraine in talks with President Zelensky and other top officials. Saturday, the pair met with Russian President Vladimir Putin at the Kremlin. This comes as Russia has ramped up their attacks on civilian targets in Ukraine, especially around the capital, Kyiv. Ukrainian forces have also escalated drone attacks on Russia. At a news conference after the talks, Witkoff said he believes talks with both sides have gone well.
2: We came to see President Putin first. We needed to hear where he stood. We had good, concrete conversation with him, which we advised President Zelensky and his team about. Both sides have to come to a resolution here. And my job and Jared's job together is to bring the parties together, to narrow the issues between them, to create good communication channels.
0: Mario Mancuso, former Pentagon official and senior fellow at the Hudson Institute, joined WTOP to talk about what's in this latest peace proposal.
4: We don't know the specifics of the proposal. What we do know is that the president has said that his special envoys were traveling with an idea. And we also know that they are traveling with an idea that is different from the one that sort of the framework that was in effect when they last negotiated a possible peace between Russia and Ukraine. This was the 28-point plan that was highly criticized last year, widely seen as being favorable to Russia.
0: Russia invaded Ukraine more than 4 years ago. Coming up after traffic and weather, Apple's new CEO takes the helm amid a product launch and then expect to spend more for your Labor Day barbecue favorites.
15: Do you know the difference between a caregiver and a care partner? When it comes to dementia, those terms help us understand the shift from two people helping each other more or less equally to one person becoming much more dependent on the other. 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
0: Thanks so much for spending part of your early Labor Day Monday with us here at WTOP, where it is now 2:38. Traffic and weather on WTOP. Let's check back in with Robert Workman in the WTOP Traffic Center.
10: Rich, light volume around the area, southbound on 270, lanes all open through Montgomery Village and Rockville down to the lane divide. No beltway trouble spots reported in College Park, Silver Spring, Bethesda, or down across the American Legion Bridge. Heading into northeast, BW Parkway and Route 50 in pretty good shape towards New York Avenue and Kenilworth Avenue. There was an incident reported on the ramp from northbound Kenilworth Avenue to get onto the eastbound lanes of Route 50 to take you out towards the beltway. And I think there is something there. You're likely to see some flashing lights and some brake lights, so be alert for that. Anacostia and Potomac River River bridges look good. Over on the Virginia side, we're looking A-OK. Northbound on I-95 from Dumfries and Dale City up through Springfield and inside the Beltway up 395 towards the Pentagon and the 14th Street Bridge. I'm Robert Workman. Your next traffic report in 10 minutes.
0: Thank you, Robert. Now let's head over to the P.J. 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Here's 7 News First Alert. Here's 7 News meteorologist Mark Pena.
5: Nice weather continuing for your Labor Day Monday with a lot of sunshine back in the forecast and seasonable temperatures. Average highs for this time of year is about 84 degrees. And it'll feel nice to be outside thanks to low humidity and north breezes at about 5 to 10 miles per hour. We're partly cloudy through your Monday night as temperatures fall back to the mid-60s with even some upper 50s possible outside the Capitol Beltway. And as we all head back to work and school on Tuesday, sunshine continues and temperatures may be a degree or two warmer with highs in the mid-80s. I'm 7 News meteorologist Mark Pena in the Storm Alert Weather Center.
0: An early check at the airports this morning. It's 67 degrees at Reagan National. It's 64 up north at BWI Thurgood Marshall. And we've got 62 degrees at Dulles International at 240. Morning news on WTOP. Here is Bloomberg's Charlie Pellett.
6: This is a Bloomberg Money Minute. Apple is about to roll out new products with a new CEO.
19: This is going to be a gradual multi-year changing of the guard.
6: Bloomberg's Mark Gurman, who says as John Ternus takes over, Tim Cook won't be far away.
19: I'm led to believe he will be very present and intimately involved with Apple in the several years to come, serving as an advisor to John Ternus, but also having a major impact on things like supply chain, operations, procurement.
6: But Ternus will be the face of Apple at this coming week's introduction of new products.
19: September 1 was picked for a very specific reason, to have John Ternus be the one to introduce the foldable iPhone, the smart home display, basically be able to present him as sort of this new product development maestro as Apple rolls out its biggest new product roadmap in its history.
6: Tim Cook has been CEO since 2011. From the Bloomberg Newsroom, I'm Charlie Peloton, WTOP.
0: A quick look at the Asian markets, which are generally up as investors assess renewed Middle East hostilities. The Nikkei leading the way. It's up a little over 2%. Shanghai is up just over 1%. It is 2:41.
16: WTOP.
18: WTOP. News happens here.
0: Good morning. I'm Rich Hunter. Thanks for spending part of your early Monday morning with us here at WTOP. According to a new study, Marylanders are behind on their retirement savings. Maryland residents estimate they will need around $1.2 million to retire, according to a recent Northwestern Mutual survey. But on average, they only have around $120,000 in retirement savings, according to a Smart Asset study. Affording retirement in the high cost of living state can be a struggle. The Banner reports more people are tapping into their savings years before retirement. Others are working beyond traditional retirement years to make enough money. Labor Day weekend celebrations continue today, and some outdoor cookout staples are pricier this year than they were last year.
20: Lettuce is up more than 11%, and that's just the tip of the iceberg. Ground beef is now at prices rarely seen, around $6.88 a pound. That's about 10% more moolah from this time last year. And if you thought tomato prices were totally vine, think again. Also more expensive, around $2 a pound, up about 12%. And strawberries can really jam up your budget too, up about 8%, now around $2.40 for a 12-ounce package.
0: That's ABC's Andrew Dimbert reporting. Tired of the same old meals but worried that switching things up will cost you? Experts say international supermarkets could be the answer. Food content creator Barrow Sharefsky says shopping at international markets can introduce home cooks to unfamiliar ingredients and new flavors, often at affordable prices, making it easier to experiment in the kitchen without breaking the bank.
21: I think if you're trying to expand your eating habits at home and you want to try new things, what you could do is look at something you really like and see the iterations of it around the world. I found that the same dish could be found in different countries. And so there is this one thing that even though we speak different languages or we wear different clothing, we live in different places, like suddenly we're all connected through a tomato.
0: Market research firm Ibis World tracks ethnic supermarkets as a distinct and growing segment of the U.S. grocery business. Airline tickets are up around 26% from this time last year, yet this could turn out to be one of the busiest Labor Day weekends on record for travels. The TSA says it expects to screen over 17 million passengers by Wednesday. News Nation's Marcus Espinosa has a tip for beating the rush as people head back home after the long weekend.
3: Friday was the first busy day. Tomorrow is going to be the last busy day for this holiday weekend as everybody tries to enjoy that last bit of summer, unofficially anyway. So if you're able to leave today, that is the day to do it. But according to AAA, demand for Labor Day travel, it did remain strong this year, even though it cost more to get away. Bookings for domestic trips were up 9% compared to last year.
0: Airfare to the most popular U.S. destinations jumped nearly 20%. Coming up on WTOP, food prices are up again, and your next trip to the grocery store could cost even more. Ahead, practical tips to stretch your food dollars while keeping nutritious meals on the table. 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
0: Good morning, I'm Rich Hunter. Thanks for being with us. For some time now, grocery prices have been taking a bigger chunk of our household budgets. The USDA's Economic Research Service reports the cost of food is up nearly 4% from last year and still rising. So how can you keep from busting your food budget without sacrificing flavor, nutrition, or health? Sally Squires writes the Lean Plate Club blog on Substack.
24: First, you want to cook at home as much as possible. 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Plus, you can have leftovers for another meal.
25: Now, we may also need to look to change our shopping habits and buy less of some of those foods that have gone up the most. Where are we seeing some of the biggest price increases?
24: Yeah, we're seeing some really big increases in the cost of beef and veal. They've risen the most. They're about 10% more than they were last year, according to the USDA. The other things that are higher are sugar and sweets. They're about 10% higher as well. Non-alcoholic beverages are nearly 7% higher. So, you know, that's like Coke and Sprite and all those things. And fresh vegetables, which is kind of sad, are also up about 5% more than last year.
25: That is disappointing. Now, on the other side of the coin, what foods have not had price increases this year?
24: Well, here there's some really good news, and that's eggs. So eggs are the bright spot, and the USDA says that they are 27% less expensive than they were a year ago, and that's because the bird flu seems to finally be behind us. So a dozen large white eggs cost about $2.19, according to the Bureau of Labor Statistics, and that works out to about 18 cents per egg, so it's really inexpensive. Plus, eggs are versatile, they're fast to cook, they're rich in protein, they pack about 6 grams per egg. So it's a really good choice.
25: What are you seeing in terms of pricing for some other options that are budget friendly right now?
24: Yeah, chicken and fresh fruit are just a slightly higher, 0.3% than they were last year. Dairy products and fats and oils are all declining. So that means, you know, like olive oil. And then the real bright spot, and this is the one that I use all the time, are dried beans and lentils. These are the most stable and affordable protein source available. They cost literally pennies per serving, and they're rich in fiber, complex carbohydrates, and other nutrients. They're 11% less this pricier than they were last, according to the USDA. So that's just 31 cents per pound. And that's been driven by strong farm production. Compare that to a nearly $7 per pound on average for beef. So I make a batch of lentils, bean dip, and hummus virtually every week. They only take about 5 minutes for me to make the hummus and the bean dip. Lentils take a little bit longer, but not much. And homemade hummus, which I happen to prefer, is 65 to 70% cheaper than store-bought hummus. Over a year, that could save you $80 to $140 off your food bill. So these are the little things that you can do to really help.
0: That's Sally Squires, who writes the Lean Plate Club blog on Substack, speaking with WTOP's Mark Lewis. A recent report from J.P. Morgan predicts that the global food inflation will also accelerate sharply next year. 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
1: Traffic and weather on WTOP.
10: No early morning issues reported northbound on I-95 coming up through Dumfries and Dale City on the way to the Occoquan and right on up through Springfield. Prince William authorities still on the scene of a couple of serious crashes from overnight. The eastbound or southbound lanes of 234 Dumfries Road closed between Warm Springs Lane and Toddsbury Lane on the way over towards Spriggs Road. Follow direction there. And up in Dale City, eastbound Cardinal Drive is closed near Waterway Drive. Virginia Beltway interloop through Annandale and up towards Tyson's looks good. No early morning issues reported across the American Legion Bridge. 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I'm Robert Workman. Your next traffic report in 10 minutes.
5: Besides a little patchy morning fog, we're going to see mostly sunny skies back in the forecast by your Monday afternoon, just in time for the Labor Day holiday. You've got nothing to worry about for any of those outdoor plans. Sunshine will be abundant. Temperatures will be close to seasonal averages. That's the lower 80s, and it'll feel nice to be outside thanks to low humidity and north breezes at about 5 to 10 miles per hour. We're partly cloudy through your Monday night as temperatures fall back to the mid-60s by early Tuesday, with sunshine back in the forecast by the afternoon and temperatures in the mid-80s. I'm 7 News meteorologist Mark Pena in the Storm Alert Weather Center.
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0: Good morning, I'm Rich Hunter. Thanks for listening. Star Trek boldly celebrates 60 years of the popular franchise on Tuesday. WTOP's Sandy Kozell reports on some of the tributes airing on TV.
9: To boldly go where no man has gone before.
11: Yes, Star Trek made it to the big screen, but it started on television, and that's where a lot of the tributes will take place. TV Guide's Matt Rausch says E.T., the show, not the extraterrestrial, will be celebrating.
14: Entertainment Tonight on Monday is going to be doing a special episode going into their vaults and showing many of the interviews, including with Gene Roddenberry, the creator, who goes over, 40 years of their history.
11: MeTV has all kinds of special Star Trek programming in its lineup. But there's more.
14: On Star Trek Day itself, you will see cast members from Star Trek Strange New Worlds on a themed episode of Price is Right. And this is one of my favorites, The Big Bang Theory on Nick at Night. They're going to show 4 hours of episodes on Tuesday night that are all about Star Trek. There was that one amazing episode where Leonard Nimoy gave Sheldon a keepsake and nearly freaked him out.
11: Sandy Kozell, WTOP News.
0: Police are asking for the public's help identifying a streaking e-biker in New Jersey.
22: People complain about e-bike riders zipping down streets and trails, but usually they're not streaking.
4: Reddington Township Police got another report Friday of a guy seen various times in recent years riding an e-bike wearing what police describe as considerably less safety equipment than we would recommend. They've released a photograph of most of the guy, reminding riders helmets are strongly encouraged, pants are even more strongly encouraged. Wayne Cabot, ABC News.
0: Many of us will get some exercise this long Labor Day weekend, including a popular Virginia Trail. WTOP's Neil Augenstein says there's a new push to keep it safe for everyone.
6: Here on the WNOD Trail in Reston, Fairfax County Police are handing out high-visibility armbands and talking about e-bikes.
15: On a shared-use path like the WNOD Trail, obviously we want people to act safely, and e-bike technology has come so far so fast.
6: Ryan Quarter of Nova Parks is the park manager of the Washington and Old Dominion Trail. He says their goal is to make the trail safe for all kinds of users.
15: Dog walkers, you have moms in strollers just out for a leisurely walk. You've got cyclists, you got runners, you got walkers. So there's a very mixed use of people using the trail.
6: If you see what seems like an illegal bike being used on the trail, he says, call your local police. In Reston, Neil Augenstein, WTOP News.
0: A new study shows prolonged alcohol use can contribute to an increased risk for cancer. According to the study, which was published in The Lancet, liver cancer, colorectal cancer, and esophageal cancer were the three that could be attributed to alcohol use. It was also an increased risk for breast cancer in women.
17: For adults over the age of 55, they had roughly 8 times the rate of deaths. Now, that's understandable, consistent with long-term alcohol use, but there was also differences in gender and sex. For men above the age of 55, liver cancer was the number one cause of cancer death related to alcohol. For women, breast cancer was, and for under 55, for men, colon cancer was the number one cause of alcohol-related cancer death, and breast cancer remained the number one cause of cancer death related to alcohol for women at any age.
0: That's ABC News medical contributor Dr. Darian Sutton. Wisconsin is once again America's beer capital, according to a new study tracking beer-related Google searches.
19: Consumer research firm Innerbody Research ranked the Badger State number one for the second straight year, with Wyoming, Kansas, Nebraska, and Iowa rounding out the top five. The study found every Midwestern state ranked in the top 20, while several Pacific states like California, Oregon, Alaska, and Hawaii landed near the bottom. As for the top beers, Michelob Ultra generated the most search interest nationwide, while Stella Artois was the top choice in several states, including New York.
0: That's Fox's Ted Lidner reporting. 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
22: Nats bullpen can't close again. A record-tying 37th blown save as the Nats were up 5-4, but Mookie Betts, a three-run homer off Will Dion with two outs in the eighth, gives the Dodgers the victory. Nats fall 7-5. They get swept in Los Angeles. Now they visit the San Diego Padres to start a series. Baltimore gets swept, lose to the Red Sox again, 3-1. Francis Tiafoe of Hinesville has reached the U.S. Open semis twice in the last 5 years. He's getting closer again this year. He's into the quarterfinals after beating Daniil Medvedev in three sets up in New York City. So Tiafoe now will face fellow American Alex Mickelson in one quarterfinal on Tuesday. Another American, Ben Shelton, a straight set winner. He's into the quarters, but now he's got to face two-seed Carlos Alcaraz, likely the favorite to win it all. That will be on Tuesday. On the women's side, Jessica Pegula, Emma Navarro both advance into the quarterfinals. In soccer, the Washington Spirit pick up their first win ever at the Portland Thorns, 2-1 victory, and it snaps the Thorns' 13 home unbeaten streak, so a solid road win for the Spirit. Gnats get swept by the LA Dodgers as they blow another one and lose in Los Angeles. Frank Hanrahan, WTOP Sports.
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0: Thanks for taking us along on your early Labor Day Monday, where it's now 2:58. Traffic and weather on WTOP. Back to Robert in the traffic center.
10: Lanes open downtown across the Anacostia and Potomac River bridges on the northbound lanes of I-95 now going up into Howard County. Accident reported before you get to 216 Skaggsville. Initial report said the left and center lanes are blocked, so stay over to the far right as you head north of Laurel on the way up towards 216. Southbound, your lanes are open down to the Beltway. No issues reported around the outer loop through College Park and Silver Spring and down across the American Legion Bridge as you head for Tyson's. 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I'm Robert Workman, your next traffic report in 10 minutes.
5: Nice and pleasant weather to continue for your Labor Day Monday with mostly sunny skies back in the forecast. Temperatures will be close to seasonal averages. That's the lower 80s. And the humidity will continue to stay in check thanks to north winds at about 5 to 10 miles per hour. We're clear through your Monday night as temperatures fall back to the mid-60s. And we'll see sunshine continue on Tuesday with highs back in the mid-80s. I'm 7 News meteorologist Mark Pena in the Storm Alert Weather Center.
0: And we are down to 66 degrees outside the WTOP studios at 2:59.
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0: Good morning, I'm Rich Hunter. Coming up...
3: In the case of a man charged in a crash that killed a mother and daughter in Maryland, ICE is now involved. I'm Grace Newton.
0: City agencies that supervise kids and teens in the district are under

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1: Crashed off the end of a runway, bursting into flames. Miami-Dade Fire Chief Ray Jadala.
2: The airplane did strike a couple of vehicles that required a couple of victims that were actually trapped in the vehicles.
1: At least five people were killed. Several more were sent to the hospital. The NTSB is investigating. Both American and Iranian forces have fired at ships in the Middle East this weekend as the war in Iran stretches into its seventh month. Energy Secretary Chris Wright tells ABC's This Week that the U.S. has the capability to outgun Iran for as long as it takes.
3: They're clinging on to power as the United States continues to escalate the volume of oil that transits through the Strait of Hormuz. And when you add it together with the bypass pipelines, we're at two-thirds or so of total pre-conflict transits. And the world's had some buffers to not completely but mostly offset that. So things aren't looking so good for Iran.
1: Even still, the conflict has driven up fuel prices. A gallon of regular is now $4.14 on average, according to Gas Buddy. And the gas station isn't the only place where prices are elevated this Labor Day weekend.
4: Lettuce is up more than 11%, and that's just the tip of the iceberg. Ground beef is now at prices rarely seen, around $6.88 a pound. That's about 10% more moolah from this time last year. And if you thought tomato prices were totally vine, think again, also more expensive, around $2 a pound, up about 12%. And strawberries can really jam up your budget, too, up about 8%, now around $2.40 for a 12-ounce package.
1: ABC's Andrew Dimbert. Speaking of Labor Day, the roads are expected to be busy as people head home from vacation. 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
5: It is 3:02 a.m. Labor Day Monday, September 7th. Mostly sunny, highs in the low 80s. Right now, we're at a chilly 62 degrees. Good morning, I'm Rich Hunter. The top local stories we're following this hour. Virginia State Police are investigating a deadly multi-vehicle crash on Interstate 66 in Fairfax County. The crash happened in the westbound express lanes near the 64.2-mile marker just after 4 p.m. Sunday. Christian Flores with our partners at 7 News reported from the scene.
6: You still have a ton of first responders out here on scene. You have Virginia State Police investigating the crash. You have Fairfax County Fire and Rescue obviously dealing with a lot of the response to this. One of the things I want to point out, this does look like it involved an oxygen truck. It looked like an SUV collided with it. We're still waiting on what exactly was the cause of the crash.
5: Troopers say at least one person was killed. Authorities are still working to identify the victim and notify next of kin. The investigation remains active. We'll bring you more information as it becomes available. But all lanes have been reopened for some time on 66 westbound, both the main line and the express lanes. Loudoun County Sheriff's deputies say a deceased person has been found in Percival, and detectives believe it may be Carolyn Taylor, who was reported missing August 23rd. The discovery was made just before 5 o'clock Sunday afternoon on Hughesville Road. Authorities are still working to confirm the identity and say the investigation remains active. Anyone with information is asked to contact the Loudoun County Sheriff's Office. We'll continue to follow this developing story and bring you updates as they become available. It is 3:04. We have an update in the case of a man charged with the death of a mother and daughter after allegedly driving under the influence in a head-on highway crash in Montgomery County last weekend. WTOP's Grace Newton reports U.S. Immigration Enforcement is asking local law enforcement to notify the agency before releasing the man from custody.
7: ICE has lodged what's called a detainer against Jose Caballero Nolasco, which could allow the agency to take him into their custody once he's released by local law enforcement. Caballero Nolasco is a citizen of El Salvador who ICE claims is in the U.S. illegally. He's been charged in relation to the deaths of a mother and daughter and injuries of two others, including a child, after last month's head-on collision on I-270. He was ordered to be held without bond. Cans of beer, some empty, were found in Caballero Nolasco's car at the time of the crash. Grace Newton, WTOP News.
5: District agencies charged with overseeing children and teens are facing new scrutiny in a rare probe ordered by U.S. Attorney for D.C. Janine Pirro. According to the Washington Post, a special grand jury is investigating whether city agencies are doing enough to monitor students and respond to signs of abuse, neglect, and chronic absenteeism. Prosecutors are reportedly taking a close look at truancy and how the city tracks students who aren't showing up for school. The grand jury has subpoenaed extensive records,

0: called multiple D.C. public schools employees, including teachers and principals. Some have already testified about attendance and graduation standards. Several D.C. police officers have also appeared before the grand jury, although they were not subpoenaed. Bureau made youth crime a priority, focusing both on holding young offenders accountable and protecting vulnerable children. An early morning crash in Howard County killed one person and severely injured two others. WTOP's Luke Luker tells us it happened during a police chase.
1: A Howard County police officer was inside a parked cruiser at around 2 a.m. on Montevideo Road near Jessup when an Infiniti Q60 crashed into it and then drove off. The officer chased the Infiniti until a mile down the road where it wrecked into a retaining wall. According to police, one man died at the scene. The officer inside the cruiser was not injured. Per Maryland law, the Attorney General's Independent Investigations Division will now look into the crash. Luke Luker, WTOP News.
0: Two other people were taken to the hospital where they are reportedly in stable condition. Starting Tuesday, commuters will have a new way to travel between Columbia and Silver Spring. WTOP's Ian Crawford reports a Montgomery County bus route will be crossing into Howard County.
2: The Blue Flash bus rapid transit route that had only run as far north as Burtonsville will start running northward for four stops in Howard County during the morning and afternoon commute. One new stop will be in Fulton, one will be at the Johns Hopkins Applied Physics Lab, two others will be in Columbia. Bus rapid transit, or BRT, works like a hybrid between bus and rail service, making only limited stops and often driving in bus dedicated lanes. People riding from Howard County will be able to access the Sarbanes Transit Center in Silver Spring that connects riders to Metro's Red Line and the MTA Purple Line due to open next year. People riding from Montgomery County will be able to connect with RTA buses that serve Howard, Anne Arundel, and Prince George's counties. Like other routes on Montgomery County's ride-on bus system, the fare is free. Ian Crawford, WTOP News.
0: And coming up on WTOP, after a season of bad lettuce from big farms, there's a big demand for small farm lettuce. Traffic and weather in about a minute.
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0: Traffic and weather on WTOP. Let's check in with Robert Workman and say good morning to Robert in the WTOP Traffic Center.
8: Well, good morning, Rich. Northbound along I-95 as you leave Laurel on your way up into Howard County. Accident cleanup between the Patuxent River Bridge and 216 in Skaggsville. Left and center lanes are blocked. I can see some traffic is getting by. A lot of flashing lights, though. Not a lot of volume, but stay over to the right to be on the safe side. On the southbound lanes, you're A-OK from 32 all the way down towards the Capitol Beltway. Over on the Virginia side, a couple of earlier crashes that had closed roads in Prince William County have been cleared up. Cardinal Drive reopened near Waterway Drive in Dale City, and going down 234 Dumfries Road on the way over towards Spriggs Road. All of those lanes are now reported open. 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I'm Robert Workman. Your next traffic report in 10 minutes.
9: Mostly sunny skies back in the forecast for your Labor Day holiday, and temperatures will cooperate. A lot of us only reaching the lower 80s, which is actually pretty close to the seasonal average of about 84 degrees. And the humidity will continue to stay in check thanks to north breezes at about 5 to 10 miles per hour. We're probably cloudy and dry through your Monday night as temperatures fall back to the mid-60s, and we'll see a slight warm-up heading into your Tuesday, but the sunshine continues with highs in the mid-80s. I'm 7 News meteorologist Mark Pena in the Storm Alert Weather Center.
0: And right now we've got 64 degrees in Georgetown. It's 60 in Bowie, 61 in Leesburg. And we're at 66 degrees outside the WTOP studios, brought to you by Long Fence. 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Let's check in with Bloomberg's Amy Morris.
7: This is a Bloomberg Money Minute. A cyclospora outbreak linked to contaminated lettuce is actually driving a massive increase in business for small lettuce farms like this one in Flora, Mississippi.
10: It was very frightening when this cyclospora thing first hit.
7: Lee Bailey is president of Salad Days, a hydroponic greenhouse that boasts strict food safety protocols and an indoor growing environment.
10: It's all enclosed. You are walling out all the outside potential contaminants.
7: Bailey tells the Associated Press they also minimize insect exposure, which allows Salad Days to forego pesticides.
10: With the cyclospora parasite scare, people have really come out of the woodwork and want to know where their food is coming from.
7: The surge in foodborne illnesses has sent more consumers flocking to small farms and farmers markets across the country, offering transparency and allowing consumers to know exactly how produce was grown, packaged, and handled. From the Bloomberg Newsroom, I'm Amy Morris on WTOP.
0: And coming up on WTOP, higher mortgage rates and economic uncertainty are creating new challenges for home buyers. We'll find out where the DMV housing market stands right now. It is 212, I should say 312.
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0: Good morning, I'm Rich Hunter. Thanks for being with us. Newsweek reports mortgage rates have climbed to their highest level since July 2025 this week. Fall is traditionally one of the busiest times of year for home sales, but how are mortgage rates combined with economic uncertainty impacting the DMV market? Eldad Moraru with Compass Real Estate joined WTOP's Jenny Glick earlier to talk about where the market stands right now.
19: Everybody talks about the fall market. Is it going to be the normal, typical fall market this year? It's going to be a little different. You know, the seasonal rhythm is there, but both sides are a lot more cautious. So, look, buyers are back from summer vacation. Kids are back in school. We're seeing the normal September re-engagement, but buyers are more deliberate. You know, they're not assuming they have to jump on everything that comes on the market. And sellers also need to recognize that we're not in a frenzy market. We're simply listing a house guarantees activity. So it feels like the fall market has arrived, but nobody's running through the door. Buyers are looking, they're just being much more selective.
20: So are properties now sitting on the market a little bit longer than we traditionally tend to see in the DMV?
19: Well, so here's the thing. We're just getting into this market. It's a little too soon to tell. But what we're going to want to look at is over the next 30 days, three things we want to look. The number of new listings that come on, the number of contracts we get and days on the market. So, you know, we're already seeing, you know, sellers go into what's called coming soon status. So we see, or we've seen over the last few weeks, that listings are coming on this weekend and will come on. So there will be inventory, but we don't yet know, right? It's too soon. So we're going to have to watch those numbers over the next 30 days to see what really happens.
20: It's complicated trying to figure all this out, right? But how do you think mortgage rates are factoring into all of this?
19: Such a great question, because everybody loves to talk about the fact that rates are, you know, higher than they've been. But the truth of the matter is that the initial shock of that has worn off. You know, buyers who need to move because of life changes like, you know, marriage, children, jobs, divorce, downsizing, you know, onwards, you know, they have to buy. So, you know, people don't buy a house because mortgage rates are good. They buy a house because something in their life has changed. And rates affect what they can afford and what they're willing to pay. But eventually, those changes in the people's lives win. So I think, you know, buyers are going to be out there being deliberate, but they are going to buy.
20: If you're a buyer or seller and you're kind of sitting, kind of having this wait and see attitude, what do you think could be a factor that would get them moving?
19: The truth of the matter is, it's one word. Confidence. Okay. So for buyers, they need to feel confident that they're buying at the right time, and sellers need to feel confident that their house will actually sell. So I think once we get out there and, you know, buyers start writing offers, there'll be that confidence that will trickle through the market, and confidence can build up very quickly.
20: There's also kind of this attitude I think that a lot of people have when looking at homes or the perspective to buy, that the home prices will continue to increase over the years. Is there any chance that we could start to see home prices fall?
19: Historically, our prices here have been very stable. I think, you know, again, what happens in the next month or so will really matter, but typically we stay pretty stable. So, you know, our highs are not super high and our lows are not super low. We do stay pretty stable. But I think what's also interesting is that we have so many sub-markets here. So while some markets are really slow, for example, condos right now are slower than other segments, whereas single-family homes are much stronger. So there's certain segments of the market where prices are actually going up and then others are dropping. I don't think there's going to be like a precipitous drop, but I think it's going to stay stable. But again, we have so many submarkets, it's really hard to generalize.
0: That's Eldad Moraro with Compass Real Estate. A quick look at the top stories we're working on at WTOP. The Trump administration makes another appeal to the Supreme Court to allow mail-in ballot restrictions. U.S. envoys hold talks in Ukraine after meeting with Russian President Putin. Iran claims a strike on a U.S. ship in the Strait of Hormuz, but the U.S. denies it. Keep it here for full details on these stories in the minutes ahead. 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
1: Traffic and weather on WTOP.
8: Look sharp northbound on I-95 as you head north of 198 in Laurel. Crash cleanup going on north of the Patuxent River Bridge, but before you get to 216 in Skaggsville, stay over to the far right in order to get by. You can use Route 129 or the BWD Parkway as alternates. Southbound, your lanes are open. On the Maryland Beltway, outer loop looks good as you head through College Park and Silver Spring, and no issues reported on the inner loop as you go down through Landover past Joint Base Andrews and over to the Wilson Bridge. I'm Robert Workman, your next traffic report in 10 minutes.
9: If you like the weather on Sunday, you're going to like it again for your Labor Day Monday. After a little bit of patchy morning fog, that will mix out rather quickly. We're back to the mostly sunny skies and temperatures in the lower 80s, which is pretty close to the average of about 84 degrees for this time of year. Humidity will continue to stay in check thanks to north breezes at about 5 to 10 miles per hour. And we're partly cloudy and dry through your Monday night as temperatures fall to the mid-60s. And as we all head back to work and school on Tuesday, sunshine continues with highs in the mid-80s. I'm 7 News meteorologist Mark Pena in the Storm Alert Weather Center.
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0: Good morning, I'm Rich Hunter. Thanks for taking us along on your early Monday morning. Sunday, Montgomery County celebrated its 250th birthday. The celebration continues today with Labor Day parades in Gaithersburg and Kensington. WTOP's Jimmy Alexander shines a spotlight on an event that started in a North Bethesda backyard and spread across the world to nearly 200 countries.
23: In ancient Rome, the gladiators went into the arena.
24: Eunice Kennedy Shriver, on July 20th, 1968, opening the first Special Olympics at Soldier Field in Chicago.
23: With these words on their lips, let me win. But if I cannot win, let me be brave in the attempt.
24: The journey to that moment started 6 years earlier after a mother told Shriver she couldn't find a summer camp for her child with an intellectual disability. So Eunice opened up Camp Shriver in her backyard in Montgomery County.
25: It had horseback riding. It had archery. It had obstacle courses.
24: Maria Shriver and her brother Mark say during the camp, about 100 volunteers and athletes came to their home each day.
26: Playing in the backyard, swimming in a pool. They're always part of the family.
24: That sense of family was personal for Eunice. Her older sister, Rosemary, had an intellectual disability and helped inspire those summers in North Bethesda.
23: Let us begin the Olympics.
24: And today, there's more than 5 million Special Olympians around the world. Jimmy Alexander, WTOP News.
0: It used to be called the Darth Vader Building because it was all black glass on the outside. WTOP's Scott Gelman reports it's now being transformed as part of Fairfax County's first ever office to affordable housing conversion.
27: The old building here near the Mosaic District had been sitting empty until Fairfax County decided to buy it with pandemic stimulus money. And now,
28: there's going to be real people living in here. Real people that contribute to our economy, real people that teach in our classrooms, real people that work in our grocery stores.
27: Board of Supervisors Chairman Jeff McKay says if there's not enough housing, everything gets more expensive. These 80 units will only be open to residents making 60% of the annual median income or less.
29: It's exciting to see this one. Should be finished in December, and the idea that people will be living here early next year is really excellent.
27: That's Virginia Governor Abigail Spanberger. They're hoping projects like this one help workers spend less time in their cars.
28: I've met so many people along the way who cannot afford to live in Fairfax County or driving in from multiple counties away.
27: In Fairfax County, Scott Gelman, WTOP News.
0: Corner stores aren't always associated with good-for-you foods. But for the past 15 years, one organization has worked to change that. WTOP's Kate Ryan reports on the Healthy Corners program in D.C.
30: Corner stores have long been known as hubs for grab-and-go, highly processed foods and snacks. Alexander Moore with D.C. Central Kitchen says when the idea for the Healthy Corners program started 15 years ago, retailers were skeptical. They were, said Moore,
31: nervous about there being real market demand for fresh, perishable fruits and vegetables.
30: And customers, he says,
31: weren't sure that corner stores were places where they could reliably shop for healthier foods.
30: Well, now, 15 years later, with around 50 retailers taking part, Moore says,
31: we are serving more than 27,000 SNAP customers per year through this program, and we have now brought more than 3 million units of fresh, nutritious fruits and vegetables to these small corner stores.
30: Kate Ryan, WTOP News.
32: Anyone that's looking for a new and better job in the D.C. area is probably aware there's been a slowdown in hiring across the government and among government contractors. Federal job postings are down sharply from a year ago. But the good news is that in the private sector, tech and healthcare are absorbing more of our region's job growth. Cybersecurity, healthcare administration, and skilled trades are among the industries hiring now. 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For example, a federal compliance officer can highlight risk assessment, documentation, and regulatory knowledge. 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The D.C. labor market is changing, and so should your job search strategy. It should help lead to your next job.
5: with your next job, I'm Steven Greenberg.
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6: It's been a long time since an American man won a major. It was the U.S. Open in 2003. Andy Roddick did it. Could this finally be the year? Well, Francis Tiafoe of Hinesville trying to make the most of this opportunity as he's back into the quarterfinals for the fourth time in the last 5 years, beating Daniil Medvedev in three sets. Tiafoe was asked afterwards by ESPN, what's the secret to this year's run?
7: I don't want to put any secrets out. I mean, everything's feeling really good. I mean, I'm coming forward. I'm having fun. I'm playing aggressive. I'm playing to win. And I'm not shying away from the moment.
6: Yeah, he's into the quarterfinals. Will face fellow American Alex Mickelson on Tuesday. Ben Shelton also into the quarter, straight set victory for the American over Stefanos Tsitsipas. And now Shelton faces two seed Carlos Alcaraz on Tuesday. On the women's side, two Americans are in as well. Jessica Pegula, Emma Navarro both advance with wins. And WSL Spirit come from one zip down and beat Portland 2-1. First win ever for the Spirit at the Portland Thorns. Nats bullpen can't close again. A record-tying 37th blown save as the Nats were up 5-4, but Mookie Betts, a three-run homer off Will Dion with two outs in the eighth, gives the Dodgers the victory. They get swept in Los Angeles. Now they visit the San Diego Padres to start a series. Baltimore gets swept, lose to the Red Sox again, 3-1. Frank Hanrahan, WTOP Sports.
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1: Traffic and weather on WTOP.
8: Accident cleanup continues northbound on I-95 between the Patuxent River Bridge and 216, the Skaggsville exit in Howard County. Left lane is blocked. Traffic gets by now to the center and to the right, and the delays are easing on the way up towards the rest area. Southbound, your lanes are open on the way down through Laurel towards the Capitol Beltway. Outer loop, A-OK through Silver Spring and Bethesda. Inner loop, incident-free down past New Carrollton towards Northwest Stadium. On the ride downtown, we're okay across the Anacostia and Potomac River bridges. 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I'm Robert Workman, your next traffic report in 10 minutes.
0: And now your WTOP forecast for today. Mostly sunny, so a gorgeous day for Labor Day, especially if you're going to have that barbecue in the afternoon or evening. Highs in the low 80s. Tuesday and Wednesday also mostly sunny, but getting a little warmer each day. Tuesday, mid-80s. Wednesday, highs near 90. Right now, we've got 65 degrees outside the WTOP studios at 3:30.
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0: Good morning, I'm Rich Hunter. Teddy Gelman is our producer. The top stories we're following for you today. Several people are dead after an Amazon Air jet overshot the runway at a Florida airport. More from ABC's Melissa Adon.
4: With millions traveling for Labor Day, an Amazon-operated cargo plane overshooting the runway at Miami International Airport, killing five people and injuring five others. 60 firefighters racing to the scene. Miami-Dade Fire Rescue saying the plane struck multiple vehicles and then caught fire.
0: The Federal Aviation Administration said the aircraft overran the runway at around 2 p.m. as it arrived from San Juan, Puerto Rico. Photos and video showed a billowing cloud of smoke at the incident site. Miami-Dade Fire Chief Ray Jadala.
9: The airplane did strike a couple of vehicles that required a couple of victims that were actually trapped in the vehicles.
0: U.S. Transportation Secretary Sean Duffy says the FAA is sending inspectors to investigate the incident. In a statement on X, an Amazon spokesperson says they're working with authorities and officials to understand what happened, and they're doing all they can to support anyone affected by this incident. Election 2026 on WTOP. President Trump has called on the Supreme Court once again to decide on his revised mail-in voting process. He wants the justices to allow the Postal Service to impose new rules governing how ballots are sent out via the mail weeks before Election Day. Here's ABC's Stephen Portnoy.
13: With just 8 weeks to go until the midterms, the Trump administration is taking its case on mail-in ballots to the nation's highest court. President Trump ordered the Postal Service to make changes in March. He's repeatedly cast doubt on the security of voting by mail, even as it's something he's done.
14: Because of the fact that I'm president of the United States, I did a mail-in ballot for elections that took place in Florida.
13: Now, these new Postal Service rules have been blocked by a federal judge in Massachusetts who has said the Constitution gives states the power to run elections. The new rules the administration is pushing would require states to upload the names and addresses of approved voters to a Postal Service portal. But a whistleblower claims that system has been hastily thrown together without proper testing. The anonymous insider also alleges issues with barcodes on new standardized envelopes could lead to entire batches of ballots not being delivered on time.
0: The legal wrangling comes even as states start sending out mail ballots. The battle could have major ramifications for this year's elections when control of Congress is at stake. Nearly one-third of voters in the U.S. cast mail ballots. A shocking scene in Ohio after a man allegedly went after the Democratic candidate for governor. That person, we're told, was armed. Some people were injured. ABC's Andrew Dimbert has been following the story.
15: In Ohio's race for governor, we're told by Amy Acton's campaign that while attending the Canfield Fair, an armed individual lunged at Dr. Acton, who is running against Vivek Ramaswamy for governor in Ohio. Multiple people have been injured, according to Amy Acton's campaign. Her team also out with a statement saying, quote, "This kind of violence has no place in Ohio," and thanking law enforcement for their swift reaction. Vivek Ramaswamy's campaign also saying, quote, "What happened today is completely unacceptable and has no place in politics."
0: It is 2:34. As we get closer to the midterm elections, Democratic lawmakers are preparing for potential disruptions. Maryland Congressman Jamie Raskin shared his thoughts with NBC's Meet the Press.
16: People ask me all the time, is Donald Trump going to try to steal the election? And I say, no, he's trying to steal the election. He's trying to steal the election when they're closing polling places in Texas, when they're throwing voters off the rolls in Georgia or other states for having missed an election. Every day, they don't have any plans to get health care to the American people or to combat climate change. They've got plans to try to steal the election. It's just a bag of dirty tricks. So we're preparing for everything. We made a list of more than 100 different ways that they're going to try to undermine the right to vote and try to steal the election, as Donald Trump did very clearly in 2020 when he called up Secretary of State Brad Raffensperger in Georgia and said, just find me 11,780 votes.
0: The Democrat says that a political landslide needs to be created across the country so that the election will be, in his words, too big to rig, unquote. A second session of talks is underway in Kyiv between the U.S. peace envoy Steve Witkoff and Jared Kushner and Ukrainian President Zelensky. A number of other senior European officials are also taking part. Shortly before the latest session began, Witkoff gave an update on how he thinks things are going in the effort to put a halt to the war with Russia.
17: I would say that we've had very meaningful discussion, substantive, important, and we're very encouraged. And we look forward to continuing this day as long as it takes.
0: Former Pentagon official Mario Mancuso, a senior fellow at the Hudson Institute, joined us on WTOP to talk about what's in this latest peace proposal.
18: This 28-point plan that surfaced late last year called for basically three things. Capping the Ukrainian military, having Ukraine fundamentally abandon its NATO ambitions, and then ceding a lot of the territory in eastern Ukraine. Now, it seems that what the U.S. envoys are carrying with them is the kernel of an idea that is fundamentally different than that 28-point plan. Nevertheless, it would appear that the ceding of territory or some sort of joint administration is going to be in play, and that seems to be a piece of the negotiations that both sides will have to reach agreement on.
0: And once again, that's Mario Mancuso, a former Pentagon official and senior fellow at the Hudson Institute. Coming up after traffic and weather, investors are turning their focus from GLP-1s to baldness drugs, and then...
19: What's not welcome here on the popular WNOD trail? I'm Neil Augenstein.
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0: 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It is now 3:38. That means traffic and weather on WTOP, and that means we check back in with Robert Workman in the WTOP Traffic Center.
8: Rich, good news. Northbound on I-95, the crash just across the Howard Prince George's County line before you get to 216. That's all gone now. Your lanes are open in both directions on the Beltway through Prince George's County from 95 through Greenbelt and New Carrollton and down towards Joint Base Andrews. You should find all of your lanes open. Over on the Virginia side, northbound 95 looks good all the way up to Springfield. Southbound accident moved over to the right shoulder near the Prince William Parkway. You'll see some flashing lights, but shouldn't cost you very much time as you head down towards Dale City. 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I'm Robert Workman, your next traffic report in 10 minutes.
0: Thank you, Robert. Now let's head over to the P.J. 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Here's 7 News meteorologist Mark Pena.
24: Nice weather continuing for your Labor Day Monday with a lot of sunshine back in the forecast and seasonable temperatures. Average highs for this time of year is about 84 degrees. And it'll feel nice to be outside thanks to low humidity and north breezes at about 5 to 10 miles per hour. We're partly cloudy through your Monday night as temperatures fall back to the mid-60s with even some upper 50s possible outside the Capitol Beltway. And as we all head back to work and school on Tuesday, sunshine continues and temperatures may be a degree or two warmer with highs in the mid-80s. I'm 7 News meteorologist Mark Pena in the Storm Alert Weather Center.
0: And right now we're at a cool 67 degrees in the nation's capital at 3:40. 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
5: This is Bloomberg Money Minute. Move over weight loss drugs. Wall Street may have found its next big pharma bet. Drug makers are developing a new generation of hair loss treatments, including lotions, pills, and longer-lasting injections, targeting a market where tens of millions of men and women experience pattern hair loss. Shares of companies developing hair loss therapies, including Veradermics, Cosmo, and Absci, have jumped as investors look for the next category capable of generating billions of dollars in sales. The opportunity is especially attractive because consumers may be willing to pay out of pocket for a solution. Bloomberg reporter Avalon Purnell.
6: For a lot of people, this is a vanity issue that they really care about. You don't want your hair to fall out. So even if the economy has a downturn, they're still willing to pay.
5: But the big question ahead is whether these drugs can deliver results strong enough to turn hair loss into the next pharmaceutical gold rush, reminiscent of the boom in GLP-1 weight loss drugs.
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3: News happens here.
0: Good morning, I'm Rich Hunter. Thanks for listening. There were two deaths at the Burning Man Festival this weekend. Authorities in Nevada are now investigating, but as ABC's Alex Stone reminds us, the music fest has an unfortunate history.
10: Around 3 p.m. Saturday, the victim, now identified as 60-year-old Craig Mann, was found dead by his campmates. It comes just days after a 50-year-old man suffered a medical emergency and was pronounced dead at the festival's care center. This marks the fifth death in 4 years at Black Rock City, the festival site that appears like a mirage, attracting tens of thousands for art and music.
0: These deaths follow last year's unsolved murder when a 37-year-old Russian tourist was found in a pool of blood. All the people who walk, jog, or bike the WOND trail in Fairfax County are now seeing police on the trail. WTOP's Neil Augenstein tells us they have a specific purpose.
19: Here in Reston, near the town center, Fairfax County police are talking with people using the trail.
12: Distributing these safety bracelets, high visibility, as well as passing on information about e-bikes.
19: Ryan Quarters, the park manager of the Washington and Old Dominion Trail for Nova Parks.
12: Some e-bikes are capable of 40 and 50 miles per hour, which is, you know, not what we want on the WOD trail.
19: He says certain e-bikes are allowed on the trail. Class 1 and Class 2 e-bikes have operable pedals and an electric motor that's 750 watts or less. He says Nova Parks doesn't have enforcement powers.
12: If someone sees what they would think would be an illegal bike on the trail, whether that's an e-moto or motorcycle, anything that doesn't fit into those classes, we would encourage them to call the local police, and the police would treat that as it would any other infraction of a law in Virginia.
19: In Reston, Neil Augenstein, WTOP News.
0: No one wants to get old, but are all those creams, supplements, and more the best way to get healthier and stay younger? WTOP's John Doman has more on what doctors are saying about it all.
25: Americans spend lots on various supplements and creams and the latest fitness fads, but the reality is,
26: it's these time-tested daily habits of eating healthy and moving your body that actually make a meaningful impact on how long and how well you live out your years.
25: Shanley Chen's a senior editor of health at U.S. News and World Report, which surveyed 63 different experts to find out the best way to stay healthy and young.
26: Move your body more, eat healthy, and get plenty of sleep, but build social connection directly into your health plan as well.
25: Because isolation and loneliness also take a toll on you. And for all the data that your watch can give you, the numbers that matter the most today are grip strength and VO2 max, functional strength, and your heart and lung endurance. John Dome in WTOP News.
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0: Good morning, I'm Rich Hunter. Thanks for being with us. Can you guess how long it would take to read through every single exhibit at every Smithsonian Museum? In this episode of Mad About Town, WTOP's Matt Koufax catches up with someone who has been trying to do that for the past year and a half.
27: Mission Impossible, DC Museum Edition.
1: So let me get this straight. You're reading through every exhibit at the Smithsonian.
4: Every exhibit.
27: That's my new friend, Catherine Jones. You may know her by her social media alias, at Digital Docent.
4: I'm close. I think I'm like 70% of the way there.
1: But like, how many are there? There's got to be like thousands.
27: Back in 2023, she was a full-fledged corporate America employee. Then she had a crazy idea.
4: I was using my channel as an outlet, and I couldn't figure out what I wanted to say. It was important to me to add value, not noise.
27: By 2024, she quit her job. In January of 2025, she started her Smithsonian Odyssey and never looked back.
4: My goal would be, in life, is to be like the Rick Steves of museums. I just want to explore everything that's out there.
27: I joined Catherine for a monumental milestone, her 200th exhibit read-through at the Smithsonian Museum of American Art's Luce Foundation Center. It's an absolute hidden gem of a building that used to be the home of the U.S. Patent Office. The space has more than 3,000 individual pieces spanning a wide range of topics and time, but for Catherine, it was just another Tuesday.
4: I think a goal of mine is for people to feel comfortable to go into an exhibit, which is why each time I read through one, I'll make a video about it.
27: Over the past year and a half, she's built a massive online community making her videos, with this series playing a huge part in the success. It's gotten to the point where she now partners with museums from all over the DMV and gives guided tours herself.
4: I love to learn, and I think we as a society can benefit so much from continuing to learn, continuing to be retrospective, continuing to try new things, expand our horizons.
27: Catherine told me she believes museums, and in the case of the Luce Center, art can teach us a lot. And you don't have to be a highbrow expert to enjoy and appreciate. Especially in a place like the nation's capital, where our Smithsonian museums are free and open to anyone, there's always an opportunity to learn something new.
4: My favorite part is getting comments that are like, I went to see this because of you, or, oh, I have been thinking about going and I went because I saw this video, or like, oh, you've made me want to be more curious. Like,
1: I get some of that too, and it's a great feeling.
4: It is. It's so nice to know that people feel encouraged, because I think, you know, there's so much going on in the world today that if we can add levity and brightness to each other, why not?
27: In the district, Matt Koufax.
4: Go to an exhibit that excites you. Read what excites you.
27: WTOP News.
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9: Traffic and weather on WTOP.
8: Light volume headed down 270 from Germantown and Rockville towards the lane divide. Beltway looks good in both directions through Bethesda and Silver Spring. Over on the Virginia side, we're A-OK in Tyson, 7123 Dulles Toll Road and the Beltway. Eastbound on 66, all lanes open from Manassas through Fair Oaks towards Vienna and Falls Church. Likewise, northbound along I-95, you're in good shape from Dale City over the Occoquan up into Springfield and inside the Beltway as you travel 395 towards the Pentagon. 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I'm Robert Workman, your next traffic report in 10 minutes.
24: Besides a little patchy morning fog, we're going to see mostly sunny skies back in the forecast by your Monday afternoon, just in time for the Labor Day holiday. You've got nothing to worry about for any of those outdoor plans. Sunshine will be abundant. Temperatures will be close to seasonal averages. That's the lower 80s, and it'll feel nice to be outside thanks to low humidity and north breezes at about 5 to 10 miles per hour. We're partly cloudy through your Monday night as temperatures fall back to the mid-60s by early Tuesday, with sunshine back in the forecast by the afternoon and temperatures in the mid-80s. I'm 7 News meteorologist Mark Pena and the Storm Alert Weather Center.
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0: Good morning, I'm Rich Hunter. Thanks for listening. It's that time of year again. The end of summer brings along with it the top songs of summer 2026. Fox's Michelle Polino has the rundown.
14: She's from Texas, I can
15: tell. This was Ella Langley's summer to shine. Her hit, Choosin' Texas, dominating the top of the all-genre Billboard Hot 100 for a record-breaking 20th week. Taylor Swift lands at number two with I Knew It, I Knew You. Langley scores again at number three with Be Her. Ariana Grande's Hate That I Made You Love Me takes number four. And Drake rounds out the top five songs of summer with Janice, STFU. Langley makes a third appearance, teaming up with Morgan Wallen on I Can't Love You Anymore at number six, also cracking the top 10. Stella Lefty's Boston, Olivia Dean with both So Easy to Fall in Love and Man I Need, and Tame Impala with Jenny on Dracula.
16: Space. The final frontier.
0: September 8th is Star Trek Day. WTOP's Sandy Kozel reports Tuesday marks the 60th anniversary of the premiere of that still thriving franchise, which expanded over time from the small to big screen.
17: Has any franchise lived long and prospered the way that Star Trek has? I don't really think so.
18: And TV Guide's Matt Rausch says because of that decades-long Trekkie love, there were plenty of shows to mark the occasion. The nostalgia channel MeTV is big on airing the animated Star Trek series from the 70s.
17: And then they're going to show the entire run of the original series on the Associated Channel Heroes and Icons, H&I.
18: MeTV will be airing themed Star Trek marathons each Saturday night through September.
17: In London at the London Museum on Tuesday, they're going to try to do a set of Guinness World Records with the most people doing the Star Trek Vulcan salute at one time.
18: Oh my.
17: So yeah, it's a big deal for Star Trek fans for sure.
18: Sandy Kozel, WTOP News.
0: Spider-Man is still swinging at the top of the box office, and he's got a pretty good grip on number one. Here's the Labor Day weekend box office.
20: Spider-Man Brand New Day is number one for a sixth straight weekend, and the web slinger is closing in on the domestic box office record.
21: I didn't know you could get that big.
20: The blockbuster pulled in an estimated $23.3 million over the four-day Labor Day weekend. That puts it just $13 million shy of the record held by Star Wars: The Force Awakens. And with more than $2.3 billion worldwide, Brand New Day is already the third highest grossing movie ever.
21: I am totally out of control.
20: And Christopher Nolan's The Odyssey holds on to number two, taking in about $16 million over the holiday weekend.
0: That's Fox's Carmen Roberts. The Labor Day finale caps a blockbuster summer at the movies, with domestic ticket sales reaching $4.73 billion, making it the second biggest summer ever. The Yellow Brick Road is about to get even shinier as the Sphere in Las Vegas announces upgrades on its one-year anniversary of the Wizard of Oz immersive experience.
22: Sin City is about to give the Emerald City an extra dose of sparkle. Las Vegas Sphere's immersive showing of The Wizard of Oz, getting some upgrades after a year of sold-out showings. The screenings have been so popular, the Sphere piling on new 4D excitement, including scented apples and animatronic winged monkeys flying right over the audience. Up next, the Sphere will be time-warping audiences in 2027 back to 1975 with the Rocky Horror Picture Show. And what happens in Vegas doesn't always stay in Vegas. Another Sphere, identical in scale to the one in Vegas, is planned for a prime spot in Abu Dhabi. And a smaller 6,000-seat version is planned for National Harbor, Maryland, near the southern tip of D.C.
0: That's Fox's Ashley Dworkin. The new 4D special effects for The Wizard of Oz at the Las Vegas Sphere debuts Friday, September 25th. The National Harbor Sphere is aiming to break ground in 2027 and open by 2030. 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
7: Nats bullpen can't close again. A record-tying 37th blown save as the Nats were up 5-4, but Mookie Betts, a three-run homer off Will Dion with two outs in the eighth, gives the Dodgers the victory. Nats fall 7-5. They get swept in Los Angeles. Now they visit the San Diego Padres to start a series. Baltimore gets swept, lose to the Red Sox again, 3-1. Francis Tiafoe of Hinesville has reached the U.S. Open semis twice in the last 5 years. He's getting closer again this year. He's into the quarterfinals after beating Daniil Medvedev in three sets up in New York City. So Tiafoe now will face fellow American Alex Mickelson in one quarterfinal on Tuesday. Another American, Ben Shelton, a straight set winner. He's into the quarters, but now he's got to face two-seed Carlos Alcaraz, likely the favorite to win it all. That will be on Tuesday. On the women's side, Jessica Pegula, Emma Navarro both advance into the quarterfinals. In soccer, the Washington Spirit pick up their first win ever at the Portland Thorns, 2-1 victory, and it snaps the Thorns' 13 home unbeaten streak, so a solid road win for the Spirit. Gnats get swept by the LA Dodgers as they blow another one and lose in Los Angeles. Frank Hanrahan, WTOP Sports.
0: And coming up on WTOP, we'll get the latest on the Amazon cargo plane crash at Miami International Airport Sunday with ABC News at the top of the hour. It is 3:56.
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0: Thanks for taking us along with your early Labor Day, on your early Labor Day Monday, I should say, where it's now 3:58. Traffic and weather on WTOP, back to Robert in the traffic center.
8: Lanes open northbound on I-95, headed north from Quantico up across the Purple Heart Bridge on the way to Springfield. Southbound on 95, right near the exit for the Prince William Parkway. Still some accident cleanup off to the right shoulder, but you're not driving on the shoulder now, are you? Inner loop of the Beltway looks good through Annandale and Tyson's. Coming in towards the Beltway on 66, the Dulles Toll Road and Route 7, everything A-OK from 28 as you head in towards 495. Over on the Maryland side, we're OK across the American Legion Bridge. No issues reported south on 270 or I-95 coming down towards the Capitol Beltway. 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I'm Robert Workman. Your next traffic report in 10 minutes.
24: Besides some patchy morning fog that will mix out rather quickly, we're back to some sunshine for your Labor Day Monday. Temperatures will be close to seasonal averages. That's the lower 80s, and it'll feel nice to be outside thanks to low humidity and north breezes at about 5 to 10 miles per hour. We're clear through your Monday night as temperatures fall back to the mid-60s by early Tuesday morning. I'm 7 News meteorologist Mark Pena in the Storm Alert Weather Center.
0: And right now, it's 59 in Gaithersburg, 63 in Arlington, 61 in Lanham, 65 degrees outside the WTOP studios at 3:59.
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0: Good morning, I'm Rich Hunter. Coming up, Virginia State Police investigate a deadly crash on I-66.
12: ICE wants a say in the fate of a man charged in the death of a mother and daughter in Maryland. I'm Grace Newton.
0: Developing news from the U.S. Attorney's Office in D.C., a special grand jury is investigating city agencies that supervise children. Plus,
19: man is dead after a hit and run on a police cruiser. I'm Luke Lukert.
0: Good morning and welcome into Labor Day Monday, where it's now 4 a.m.
1: from ABC News. I'm Mike Dubusky. A deadly plane crash this weekend at Miami.

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1: Conversation with him, which we advised President Zelensky and his team about. Both sides have to come to a resolution here, and my job with and Jared's job together is to bring the parties together, to narrow the issues between them, to create good communication channels.
2: Iran says they are no longer going to engage in, quote, proportionate responses after trading strikes with the U.S. this weekend. ABC's foreign correspondent Marcus Moore has details.
3: As a new wave of strikes this weekend targets vessels in the Strait of Hormuz, prompting escalating threats. The U.S. hitting three Iranian tankers in the strait and one near Karg Island. Iran calling the strikes a war crime and retaliated by targeting U.S. ships and oil tankers in the Strait of Hormuz.
2: Police in Ohio now say they have a man in custody who apparently lunged at Amy Acton, who's running for governor in that state. The man, identified as 38-year-old Patrick Havas, was armed with handguns and other weapons at the time, according to authorities. Acton was not hurt in the incident. And one more day of the Labor Day weekend, with roads expected to be crowded in the afternoon. 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
4: It is 4:02 a.m. Labor Day Monday, September 7th. Mostly sunny, pleasant, highs in the low 80s. Right now we're at 64 degrees. Good morning. I'm Rich Hunter. The top local stories we're following this hour. A deadly multi-vehicle crash that caused major delays on I-66 Sunday is under investigation. A truck and several smaller vehicles collided in Fairfax County, and there was an explosion. Christian Flores with our partners at 7 News reported from the scene.
5: This does look like it involved an oxygen truck. It looked like an SUV collided with it. We're still waiting on what exactly was the cause of the crash. It's still very, very early in the investigation. And again, this is the busy holiday weekend. Traffic is really moving slow. It really isn't a standstill at parts of 66. This is westbound. The crash happening on the express lanes, you mentioned, is also really close to the Dunloring Metro station. So the traffic is another thing we have to keep an eye out for. For those of you who may be hitting the roads, it's a holiday weekend trying to get from point A to point B. There are still a lot of things to follow up on.
4: Virginia State Police confirmed at least one person is dead, and they're working to identify the victim. All lanes on 66 westbound, both the main line and the express lanes, reopened several hours ago. We begin with the latest on the man charged with driving under the influence in a wrong-way crash along the I-270 spur in Montgomery County. A mother and daughter were killed. WTOP's Grace Newton reports Immigration Enforcement has now gotten involved in the case.
6: ICE has lodged a detainer against Jose Caballero Nolasco, asking local law enforcement to notify the agency before releasing him from custody. They've identified Caballero Nolasco as a citizen of El Salvador, who they say is in the country illegally. The detainer would allow for ICE to take him into their custody. He's charged with two deaths and driving under the influence in a crash last month that killed a mother and daughter and injured two others, including a child. In a statement, Department of Homeland Security Secretary Mark Wayne Mullen says they're committed to, quote, not releasing this killer back onto our streets. Grace Newton, WTOP News.
4: It is 4:04. We've told you the Justice Department has taken the rare step of convening a special grand jury in D.C. Now we're learning more about what it's investigating. The Washington Post reports federal prosecutors are examining how city agencies oversee children and teens both in and out of school. The probe is focused on truancy, school attendance, social worker visits, and whether children are being adequately protected from abuse and neglect. Post reports multiple D.C. police officers, teachers, and principals have already testified or received subpoenas. The investigation is being led by U.S. Attorney for D.C. Jeanine Pirro. The Trump administration has made youth crime in the district a key focus. Montgomery County is expanding one of its bus rapid transit routes beyond the county's border. WTOP's Ian Crawford reports the route will connect parts of Howard County with the Silver Spring Metro Station.
7: Bus Rapid Transit is essentially an express bus route, but beefier. There are only a few stops and they have dedicated lanes in some spots. Starting Tuesday, Montgomery County is extending its Blue Flash BRT line with four stops in Howard County during peak morning and afternoon commute hours. There'll be two in Columbia, one at the Johns Hopkins Applied Physics Lab, and one in Fulton. The southern end of the Blue Flash is the Sarbanes Transit Center in Silver Spring, connecting passengers with Metro's Red Line and Maryland's forthcoming Purple Line. The extension also gives Montgomery County riders access to RTA buses serving Howard, Anne Arundel, and Prince George's counties. One of the positives about the new line is that, like all other Montgomery County ride-on

0: buses? The fare is free. Ian Crawford, WTOP News.
1: More than 5 million Special Olympians competed around the world Sunday, but the beginning of it all can be traced to a North Bethesda home of Eunice Kennedy Shriver. As Montgomery County celebrates its 250th birthday, WTOP's Jimmy Alexander takes us back to where it started.
2: In 1962, she launched Camp Shriver in our backyard.
3: Maria Shriver. Now, the inspiration came after a friend told her mother she couldn't find a summer camp for her child with an intellectual disability. But the roots go back to Eunice's older sister, Rosemary, who faced similar challenges.
2: The isolation that people like Rosemary faced, and she refused to accept it.
3: And remember, this was during the Civil Rights Movement, and busloads of kids of all races with intellectual disabilities were welcomed into her backyard with open arms.
4: She wasn't like doing it sitting on her porch watching.
3: Eunice's grandson, Timothy Shriver Jr.
4: She was like in the pool.
5: People think that the oath for Special Olympics is a sweet one.
6: Let me win.
5: But if I cannot win, let me be brave in the attempt.
3: Kathleen Shriver is Eunice's granddaughter, and she points out that the oath dates back to ancient Rome.
5: It's an oath that gladiators use.
3: 6 years after the start of Camp Shriver, the first Special Olympics took place in Chicago at Soldier Field. Jimmy Alexander.
6: I know you will be brave and bring credit to your parents and to your country.
3: WTOP News.
1: And coming up on WTOP, pickleball goes urban and indoors for continued growth. Traffic and weather in about a minute.
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1: 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We say good morning once again to Robert Workman in the WTOP Traffic Center.
11: Southbound on I-95, lanes open from Laurel down towards the Beltway. Likewise, along the BW Parkway, Route 1 or 29 as you head south of 198 towards 495. No surprises in front of you, it looks like. Inside the Beltway, the Parkway and Route 50 look good into northeast onto New York Avenue and Kenilworth Avenue. Downtown Anacostia and Potomac River bridges in good shape, and so is the Virginia Beltway as you head through Tysons, Annandale, and Springfield. 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I'm Robert Workman, your next traffic report in 10 minutes.
12: Mostly sunny skies back in the forecast for your Labor Day holiday, and temperatures will cooperate. A lot of us only reaching the lower 80s, which is actually pretty close to the seasonal average of about 84 degrees. And the humidity will continue to stay in check thanks to north breezes at about 5 to 10 miles per hour. We're partly cloudy and dry through your Monday night as temperatures fall back to the mid-60s, and we'll see a slight warm-up heading into your Tuesday, but the sunshine continues with highs in the mid-80s. I'm 7 News meteorologist Mark Pena in the Storm Alert Weather Center.
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14: Our flagship location in Times Square is on the 8th floor of a Class A office building.
13: And Cannon says they're opening another indoor facility in Boca Raton, Florida, with 19 courts and a full restaurant and bar.
14: We have over 190,000 customers, and I think there's a shortage right now of fun in our country.
13: From the Bloomberg Newsroom, I'm Nathan Hager on WTOP.
1: And coming up on WTOP, after decades of U.S. foreign policy with a worldview, the Trump administration is flipping the script on how we deal with our allies and the rest of the world. We will go in depth with independent presidential historian Ken Walsh. It is 4:11.
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1: Good morning, I'm Rich Hunter. Thanks for being with us. Secretary of State Marco Rubio laying out broad policy shifts when it comes to diplomacy. He spoke at the Trump administration's launch of the Foundry School.
21: I think we made a terrible mistake in this country, not many years ago, under people that were in charge at the time, especially at the end of the Cold War. And that was the idea that the ability to make things no longer mattered. And no matter what, didn't matter any longer where things were made. They were to be made in the most efficient place at the lowest possible cost. That meant more profits for the company, lower costs for the consumers. And that was the way the world would work. There was this fantasy, really, that the whole world would become a free enterprise democracies and that everyone would look like us. That ran into reality.
1: The shift from globalization to regionalization continues. Ken Walsh, a presidential historian and lecturer at the American University School of Communication, joined WTOP to talk about this departure on foreign policy.
22: Well, I've covered the White House full-time for more than 30 years, and it really struck me when Secretary Rubio gave this speech, because he's talking about sort of removing the pillars of our foreign policy and our diplomacy and a real approach to the world since the end of World War II. What I'm talking about is internationalism, that the United States should participate in working with allies to lower trade barriers, to encourage manufacturing jobs, the kind of things that you just referred to in the clip, also forging alliances such as NATO and so on. The theory here was that this would ensure more prosperity and help keep the peace. And it has really kept the peace. The whole concern of NATO was sort of that the Soviet Union was on the march and the European countries and the United States needed to ally themselves to ward this off, and it worked. But what Secretary Rubio is now talking about, it's in keeping with what we've talked about a number of times here on Sunday morning, where President Trump is doing all he can to dismantle many of the policies and the protocols of the federal government that have existed for a long, long time. What I'm talking about here is him emphasizing the idea of America first, that, and Rubio talked about this too, that nationalism, he was talked about as a very positive force, that each nation would focus on its own agenda rather than trying to find common ground. And to me, that's quite a remarkable goal, because I think it was pretty well proven that nationalism was running amok. And we did have World War I and World War II, which were based on hyper-nationalism. So I think a lot of people who study history and political science were really taken aback by Secretary Rubio's comments.
0: Is America the only one doing this, though? You see, obviously, Russia with its invasion in Ukraine and maybe other superpowers like China pushing towards regionalization rather than globalization as well.
22: Yes, they are. But, you know, I think the question, Luke, is whether the United States should be encouraging this. And some of President Trump's policies that are most unpopular are part of this new nationalism idea, such as America first, we will do whatever we can to promote ourselves. The war of choice against Iran. A lot of Americans are very unhappy with it. It's a very unpopular decision. This is part of our new nationalism. Giving Russia a free hand in pursuing its own nationalism in the war against Ukraine. This is another part of it that a lot of Americans are unhappy with. And the trade wars, turning against our ally for many, many years in Canada, just happened again in another resumption of a trade war. There's a long list of this sort of thing. And I think, as I say, the pillar of American foreign policy was that we would work with others and that we were confident enough in our values that they would spread to other countries and we wouldn't have to sort of be on our own in the world. And I think there's a concern among a lot of people in the country that we're headed in the direction of being alone in the world and just being seen as a bully. And I think people are troubled by that.
1: That's Ken Walsh, an independent presidential historian and lecturer at the American University School of Communication. A quick look at the top stories we're working on at WTOP. The Trump administration once again asked the Supreme Court to allow new restrictions on mail-in ballots. White House negotiators spent Sunday in Ukraine for talks with President Zelensky and other top officials. And at least five people are dead after an Amazon cargo plane barreled off a runway at Miami International Airport. Keep it here for full details on these stories in the minutes ahead. 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
2: Traffic and weather on WTOP.
11: Lanes open, light volume northbound along I-95 as you come up through Quantico and Dale City, over the Purple Heart Bridge at the Occoquan and right on up to Springfield. There had been a fender bender on the southbound side of 95 near the exit for the Prince William Parkway, but it looks like that's all been buttoned up and VDOT has cleared the scene there. Inner loop of the Beltway looks good. Leaving Springfield through Annandale up past I-66. No issues on the outer loop as you head through Alexandria over towards the Wilson Bridge. Out of Southern Maryland, light volume northbound on 210 from Accokeek to Oxon Hill on Route 5. Branch Avenue from the Brandywine split with 301 up through Clinton and Camp Springs and coming in from Upper Marlboro along Route 4 Pennsylvania Avenue heading in towards the Beltway in Forestville. 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I'm Robert Workman, your next traffic report in 10 minutes.
12: If you like the weather on Sunday, you're going to like it again for your Labor Day Monday. After a little bit of patchy morning fog, that will mix out rather quickly. We're back to the mostly sunny skies and temperatures in the lower 80s, which is pretty close to the average of about 84 degrees for this time of year. Humidity will continue to stay in check thanks to north breezes at about 5 to 10 miles per hour. And we're partly cloudy and dry through your Monday night as temperatures fall to the mid-60s. And as we all head back to work and school on Tuesday, sunshine continues with highs in the mid-80s. I'm 7 News meteorologist Mark Pena in the Storm Alert Weather Center.
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1: Good morning, I'm Rich Hunter. Thanks for listening. One person is dead and two others injured after a police pursuit ended in a crash in Howard County Sunday morning. WTOP's Luke Lukert explains what happened.
3: Howard County police say shortly after 2 a.m. an Infiniti hit a parked cruiser on Montevideo Road in Jessup. The officer inside that cruiser chased that car after it ran away. A mile later, the Infiniti crashed into a retaining wall. Officers say one man died at the scene. Two other people were transported to shock trauma centers. They're reportedly in stable condition. The officer was not injured. An investigation by the Maryland Attorney General's Independent Investigations Division is now ongoing. Luke Luger, WTOP News.
1: Manassas police say the teen girl killed during a shooting at a First Friday event in Old Town was an innocent bystander. There's been an arrest in the case, but WTOP's Ralph Fox reports the search continues for a second shooter.
4: It's normally a festive family event in historic downtown Manassas. The first Friday of every month from February through November, you'll find live music, streets shut down, and a family-friendly atmosphere. That was disrupted Friday night when gunfire broke out in the area of Foster's Grill.
5: We had two shooters engaged in gunfire, and our 16-year-old juvenile victim was an innocent bystander caught up in that crossfire.
4: That's Manassas City Police Chief Doug Keene, who says 21-year-old Tashim Douglas of Prince William County was one of two shooters and was also shot and seriously injured. Douglas is charged with second-degree murder and multiple firearms offenses. The second suspect has not been identified. Ralph Fox, WTOP News.
1: On Sunday, Patriot High School principal David Van Gelder sent a note to the school's family and staff saying that the teen killed on Friday was a student at Patriot High School. For years, most D.C. corner stores were convenient, but most didn't carry much in the way of fresh foods. Now, 15 years after the Healthy Corners program was launched, dozens of stores are providing easier access to more nutritious foods. WTOP's Kate Ryan reports.
6: Alexander Moore with D.C. Central Kitchen says at first, getting buy-in from local corner store owners for the Healthy Corners program was tough. They wondered, was there really a market for perishable foods like fresh fruits and vegetables?
24: Our small corner stores needed someone who would deliver to them, and then they needed refrigerators to hold that fresh produce.
6: Healthy Corners made that happen and then worked with residents.
24: We did customer outreach, nutrition education, tasting demonstrations in small stores to get customers excited and confident in what they could find at these participating stores.
6: 15 years later, there are 50 stores taking part in the program across D.C., and Moore says it's proven to be a model for other cities as well. Kate Ryan, WTOP News.
1: Fairfax County is preparing to tackle its growing white-tailed deer population. The county's annual deer management program begins September 12th and will use archery and sharpshooting along with repellents and habitual modification. The Mount Vernon Gazette reports the large suburban deer population can contribute to car crashes, disease transmission, and damage to forest ecosystems and biodiversity. The program runs through February 13th. How often have you been searching for something only to find something else even more important, something you thought that had been lost forever? WTOP's John Doman says that's what happened in a room at the University of Maryland.
25: Mark Colburn was rummaging through old canisters of film inside a storage room at the university's Hornbeck Library when he found an old silent movie called An Unbeliever Convinced.
26: Apparently one of the earliest films produced as like a PSA and also for fire safety.
25: Featuring real Chicago firefighters in 1917. It's one of the first silent films ever made, but no one thought it was still in existence anymore.
27: We just don't have a lot of this particular type of film that has survived today.
25: Alan Akers is an archivist at Underwriters Laboratories, a safety standards company that made the film. Experts at the University of Southern California helped digitize it, and a new musical score was added. And now it's being watched again on screens big and small.
27: Probably the first time most people have seen this in over 100 years.
26: It really does tell a story of a particular point in time.
25: In College Park, John Dome in WTOP News.
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7: It's been a long time since an American man won a major. It was the U.S. Open in 2003. Andy Roddick did it. Could this finally be the year? Well, Francis Tiafoe of Hinesville trying to make the most of this opportunity as he's back into the quarterfinals for the fourth time in the last 5 years, beating Daniil Medvedev in three sets. Tiafoe was asked afterwards by ESPN, what's the secret to this year's run?
8: I don't want to put any secrets out. I mean, everything's feeling really good. I mean, I'm coming forward. I'm having fun. I'm playing aggressive. I'm playing to win. I'm not shying away from the moment.
7: Yeah, he's into the quarterfinals. Will face fellow American Alex Mickelson on Tuesday. Ben Shelton also into the quarter, straight set victory for the American over Stefanos Tsitsipas. And now Shelton faces two seed Carlos Alcaraz on Tuesday. On the women's side, two Americans are in as well. Jessica Pegula, Emma Navarro both advance with wins. And WSL Spirit come from one zip down and beat Portland 2-1. First win ever for the Spirit at the Portland Thorns. Nats bullpen can't close again. A record-tying 37th blown save as the Nats were up 5-4, but Mookie Betts, a three-run homer off Will Dion with two outs in the eighth, gives the Dodgers the victory. They get swept in Los Angeles. Now they visit the San Diego Padres to start a series. Baltimore gets swept, lose to the Red Sox again, 3-1. Frank Hanrahan, WTOP Sports.
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11: Lanes open on the Prince George's County Beltway, outer loop from Joint Base Andrews around to Greenbelt and College Park, and on the inner loop from Landover as you continue down towards Oxon Hill and the Wilson Bridge. We're in good shape downtown across the Anacostia and Potomac River crossings. Montgomery County, no issues on the Beltway through Silver Spring and Bethesda, and southbound 270. All of your lanes are open for Montgomery Village heading down towards the lane divide. Over on the Virginia side, we're in good shape through Tyson's along the Beltway, as well as Route 7, 123 and the Dulles Toll Road heading across 495. I'm Robert Workman, your next traffic report in 10 minutes.
1: And now your WTOP forecast for today. Your Labor Day looks like a gorgeous day, mostly sunny, highs in the low 80s. Tuesday and Wednesday also mostly sunny, but a little warmer each day. Tuesday, highs in the mid 80s. Wednesday, highs up near 90. Right now, we've got 62 degrees in Springfield at 61 downtown at Farragut Square, 60 up in Laurel, and we're still at 65 degrees outside the WTOP studios at 4:30.
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1: Good morning. I'm Rich Hunter. Teddy Gelman is our producer. The top stories we're following for you today. Five people are dead and five others were hospitalized after an Amazon cargo plane barreled off a runway and smashed into cars. The plane hit multiple vehicles and burst into flames, sending thick black smoke billowing into the sky. ABC reporter Sonia Rincon has the latest.
0: The Boeing 767 jet bearing the Amazon logo could be seen just past the Miami runway, its nose pointed down, just after 2 in the afternoon. It was coming in for a landing after taking off earlier from San Juan when it cut across a road used by warehouse workers and other businesses that surround the airport. First responders arrived to find those patients in vehicles the plane hit.
1: Delays and cancellations impacted flights in and out of Miami International Airport throughout the evening. A team from the NTSB has been dispatched to investigate. Election 2026 here on WTOP. Once again, the Trump administration is making an appeal to the Supreme Court to allow mail ballot restrictions in time for the midterms. Sunday's filing came after a federal court judge extended an order against the Postal Service, enforcing President Trump's executive order for the November elections. The legal wrangling is happening even as states start sending out mail ballots. Here's CBS News White House reporter Olivia Rinaldi.
12: The president has decried mail-in voting for years, even though he himself does vote by mail and has recently. So it is interesting that the president has said that there is fraud in the mail-in voting system. This has been a robust effort by this second administration to really restrict the mail-in votes. They are asking the Supreme Court to lift this block on a U.S. Postal Service plan to essentially scan these ballots. States have argued that states are the ones who actually carry out elections and set the rules, so therefore this restricts their ability to do that.
1: This is the third time the administration has asked the high court to intervene. The Supreme Court has allowed the plan to move forward, but has not ruled on whether it is legal. Democratic states and voting rights groups say the changes are unconstitutional. Republicans will be holding a midterm convention later this week in Dallas. About 100 GOP lawmakers are expected to attend, but some in tight races are opting out.
16: The center of the show, though, of course, is President Trump, who will speak on both nights, though it comes at a time when a recent poll shows him with a record low approval rating. And some candidates in tight races this November say they're not going, including Representative Zach Nunn in Iowa, running in a district that Democrats are hoping to flip, and Senator Susan Collins, who's defending her seat in Maine and has long avoided conventions during election cycles.
1: That's ABC's Olivia Rubin reporting. Democrats are looking at certain areas across the country that would need to flip if they want to regain control of the House and Senate, Michigan being one of those states. Maryland Democratic Congressman Jamie Raskin campaigned with multiple Michigan candidates during the primaries. He tells NBC's Kristen Welker on Meet the Press what he heard from voters.
17: People are concerned about corruption. They're concerned about the Iran war and the fact that gasoline prices and diesel prices are through the roof. Inflation is killing people there. There's a Canadian boycott of America because of all of Donald Trump's high-handed, contemptuous, snotty treatment of the Canadians. I think, a big plurality of Canadians now say that America's their enemy. I mean, this is the stuff people are talking about in the rural areas of Michigan and in upstate New York. I was with Blake Gendebean, who's running a fantastic campaign in the 21st district, and the people there want to see change, and the Republicans are going to be blindsided because there's this huge political reaction in the rural areas against what Donald Trump's been doing.
1: As the midterms approach, some Democratic lawmakers are preparing for potential disruptions. Representative Raskin says a political landslide needs to be built across the country so the election will be, quote, in his words, too big to rig, unquote. It is 4:34, the latest on the Russia-Ukraine war. U.S. Special Envoy Steve Witkoff and Jared Kushner spent Sunday in Ukraine in talks with President Zelensky and other top European officials. Saturday, the pair met with Russian President Vladimir Putin at the Kremlin. This comes as Russia has ramped up their attacks on civilian targets in Ukraine, especially around the capital, Kyiv. Ukrainian forces have also escalated drone attacks on Russia. At a news conference after the talks, Witkoff said he believes talks with both sides have gone well.
19: We came to see President Putin first. We needed to hear where he stood. We had good, concrete conversation with him, which we advised President Zelensky and his team about. Both sides have to come to a resolution here, and My job with and Jared's job together is to bring the parties together, to narrow the issues between them, to create good communication channels.
1: Mario Mancuso, a former Pentagon official and senior fellow at the Hudson Institute, joined WTOP to talk about what's in this latest peace proposal.
3: We don't know the specifics of the proposal. What we do know is that the president has said that a special envoys were traveling with an idea. And we also know that they are traveling with an idea that is different from the one that sort of the framework that was in effect when they last negotiated a possible peace between Russia and Ukraine. This was the 28-point plan that was highly criticized last year, widely seen as being favorable to Russia.
1: Russia invaded Ukraine more than 4 years ago. Coming up after traffic weather, Apple's new CEO takes the helm amid a product launch, and then expect to spend more for your Labor Day barbecue favorites. It is 4:36.
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1: Thanks for spending part of your early Monday morning with us here at WTOP, where it's now 4:38. Traffic and weather on WTOP. Back to Robert in the WTOP Traffic Center.
11: Lanes open, volume light northbound along I-95, coming up from Quantico through Dale City and over the Purple Heart Bridge at the Occoquan. No issues reported up through Springfield towards the Beltway or inside the Beltway along 395, headed for the Pentagon and the 14th Street Bridge. Inner loop of the Beltway looks good up towards Annandale and Tysons. No issues on the outer loop as you head through Alexandria and across the Wilson Bridge. Into Northeast, BW Parkway and Route 50 in good shape from the Beltway as you head for New York Avenue and Kenilworth Avenue. And no trouble spots reported along the Southeast Southwest Freeway 695 or the Anacostia and Potomac River bridges. I'm Robert Workman, your next traffic report in 10 minutes.
1: 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Here's 7 News meteorologist Mark Pena.
6: Nice weather continuing for your Labor Day Monday with a lot of sunshine back in the forecast and seasonable temperatures. Average highs for this time of year is about 84 degrees. And it'll feel nice to be outside thanks to low humidity and north breezes at about 5 to 10 miles per hour. We're partly cloudy through your Monday night as temperatures fall back to the mid-60s with even some upper 50s possible outside the Capitol Beltway. And as we all head back to work and school on Tuesday, sunshine continues and temperatures may be a degree or two warmer with highs in the mid-80s. I'm 7 News meteorologist Mark Pena in the Storm Alert Weather Center.
1: And waking up this morning, a lot of you are going to find it's clear and it's chilly out there this morning. Right now, we've got 60 degrees in Tyson, 61 down in Waldorf, 67 downtown at La Font Plaza at 440. Money news on WTOP. Here's Bloomberg's Charlie Pellett.
10: This is a Bloomberg Money Minute. Apple is about to roll out new products with a new CEO.
21: This is going to be a gradual multi-year changing of the guard.
10: Bloomberg's Mark Gurman, who says as John Ternus takes over, Tim Cook won't be far away.
21: I'm led to believe he will be very present and intimately involved with Apple in the several years to come, serving as an advisor to John Ternus, but also having a major impact on things like supply chain, operations, procurement.
10: But Ternus will be the face of Apple at this coming week's introduction of new products.
21: September 1 was picked for a very specific reason, to have John Ternus be the one to introduce the foldable iPhone, the smart home display, basically be able to present him as sort of this new product development maestro as Apple rolls out its biggest new product roadmap in its history.
10: Tim Cook has been CEO since 2011. From the Bloomberg Newsroom, I'm Charlie Peloton, WTOP.
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1: Good morning, I'm Rich Hunter. Thanks for spending part of your early Monday morning with us here at WTOP. According to a new study, Marylanders are behind on their retirement savings. Maryland residents estimate they will need around $1.2 million to retire, according to a recent Northwestern Mutual survey. But on average, they only have around $120,000 in retirement savings, according to a Smart Asset study. Affording retirement in the high cost of living state can be a struggle. The Banner reports more people are tapping into their savings years before retirement. Others are working beyond traditional retirement years to make enough money. Labor Day weekend celebrations continue today, and some outdoor cookout staples are pricier this year than they were last year.
22: Lettuce is up more than 11%, and that's just the tip of the iceberg. Ground beef is now at prices rarely seen, around $6.88 a pound. That's about 10% more moolah from this time last year. And if you thought tomato prices were totally vine, think again. Also more expensive, around $2 a pound, up about 12%. And strawberries can really jam up your budget too, up about 8%, now around $2.40 for a 12-ounce package.
1: That's ABC's Andrew Dimbert reporting. Tired of the same old meals but worried that switching things up will cost you, experts say international supermarkets could be the answer. Food content creator Baro Sharevsky says shopping at international markets can introduce home cooks to unfamiliar ingredients and new flavors, often at affordable prices, making it easier to experiment in the kitchen without breaking the bank.
23: I think if you're trying to expand your eating habits at home and you want to try new things, what you could do is look at something you really like and see the iterations of it around the world. I found that the same dish could be found in different countries. And so there is this one thing that even though we speak different languages or we wear different clothing, we live in different places, like suddenly we're all connected through a tomato.
1: Market research firm Ibis World tracks ethnic supermarkets as a distinct and growing segment of the U.S. grocery business. Airline tickets are up around 26% from this time last year, yet this could turn out to be one of the busiest Labor Day weekends on record for travels. The TSA says it expects to screen over 17 million passengers by Wednesday. News Nation's Marcus Espinosa has a tip for beating the rush as people head back home after the long weekend.
24: Friday was the first busy day. Tomorrow is going to be the last busy day for this holiday weekend as everybody tries to enjoy that last bit of summer, unofficially anyway. So if you're able to leave today, that is the day to do it. But according to AAA, demand for Labor Day travel, it did remain strong this year, even though it cost more to get away. Bookings for domestic trips were up 9% compared to last year.
1: Airfare to the most popular U.S. destinations jumped nearly 20%. Coming up on WTOP, food prices are up again and your next trip to the grocery store could cost even more. Ahead, practical tips to stretch your food dollars while keeping nutritious meals on the table. 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
1: Good morning, I'm Rich Hunter. Thanks for being with us. For some time now, grocery prices have been taking a bigger chunk of our household budgets. The USDA's Economic Research Service reports the cost of food is up nearly 4% from last year and still rising. So how can you keep from busting your food budget without sacrificing flavor, nutrition, or health? Sally Squires writes the Lean Plate Club blog on Substack.
0: First, you want to cook at home as much as possible. For example, if you like beef burritos, if you go to a restaurant, even a fast food restaurant, they're about $4.50 to nearly $14. And if you cook that same burrito at home, it costs less than $2. Plus, you can have leftovers for another meal.
2: Now, we may also need to look to change our shopping habits and buy less of some of those foods that have gone up the most. Where are we seeing some of the biggest price increases?
0: Yeah, we're seeing some really big increases in the cost of beef and veal. They've risen the most. They're about 10% more than they were last year, according to the USDA. The other things that are higher are sugar and sweets. They're about 10% higher as well. Non-alcoholic beverages are nearly 7% higher. So, you know, that's like Coke and Sprite and all those things. And fresh vegetables, which is kind of sad, are also up about 5% more than last year.
2: That is disappointing. Now, on the other side of the coin, what foods have not had price increases this year?
0: Well, here there's some really good news, and that's eggs. So eggs are the bright spot, and the USDA says that they are 27% less expensive than they were a year ago, and that's because the bird flu seems to finally be behind us. So a dozen large white eggs cost about $2.19, according to the Bureau of Labor Statistics, and that works out to about 18 cents per egg. So it's really inexpensive. Plus, eggs are versatile. They're fast to cook. They're rich in protein. They pack about 6 grams per egg. So it's a really good choice.
2: What are you seeing in terms of pricing for some other options that are budget friendly right now?
0: Yeah, chicken and fresh fruit are just a slightly higher, 0.3% than they were last year. Dairy products and fats and oils are all declining. So that means, you know, like olive oil. And then the real bright spot, and this is the one that I use all the time, are dried beans and lentils. These are the most stable and affordable protein source available. They cost literally pennies per serving, and they're rich in fiber, complex carbohydrates, and other nutrients. They're 11% less this year than they were last, according to the USDA. So that's just 31 cents per pound. And that's been driven by strong farm production. Compare that to a nearly $7 per pound on average for beef. So I make a batch of lentils, bean dip, and hummus virtually every week. They only take about 5 minutes for me to make the hummus and the bean dip. Lentils take a little bit longer, but not much. And homemade hummus, which I happen to prefer, is 65 to 70% cheaper than store-bought hummus. Over a year, that could save you $80 to $140 off your food bill. So these are the little things that you can do to really help.
1: 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A recent report from J.P. Morgan predicts that the global food inflation will also accelerate sharply next year. 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
7: Traffic and weather on WTOP.
11: Light volume eastbound on I-66 coming in from Manassas and Centerville towards Vienna and Falls Church. We're in good shape along Route 7 out of Leesburg through Reston into Tysons, as well as the Dulles Toll Road and 123 across the Beltway. On the right across the American Legion Bridge, lanes open in both directions. Light volume coming south on 270 out of Gaithersburg and Rockville towards the lane divide, and on I-95 and the BW Parkway south of 198 and Laurel towards the Beltway. 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I'm Robert Workman. Your next traffic report in 10 minutes.
6: Besides a little patchy morning fog, we're going to see mostly sunny skies back in the forecast by your Monday afternoon, just in time for the Labor Day holiday. You've got nothing to worry about for any of those outdoor plans. Sunshine will be abundant. Temperatures will be close to seasonal averages. That's the lower 80s, and it'll feel nice to be outside thanks to low humidity and north breezes at about 5 to 10 miles per hour. We're partly cloudy through your Monday night as temperatures fall back to the mid-60s by early Tuesday, with sunshine back in the forecast by the afternoon and temperatures in the mid-80s. I'm 7 News meteorologist Mark Pena in the Storm Alert Weather Center.
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1: Good morning, I'm Rich Hunter. Thanks for listening. Star Trek boldly celebrates 60 years of the popular franchise on Tuesday. WTOP's Sandy Cozell reports on some of the tributes airing on TV.
13: To boldly go where no man has gone before.
14: Yes, Star Trek made it to the big screen, but it started on television, and that's where a lot of the tributes will take place. TV Guide's Matt Roush says E.T., the show, not the extraterrestrial, will be celebrating.
15: Entertainment Tonight on Monday is going to be doing a special episode going into their vaults and showing many of the interviews, including with Gene Roddenberry, the creator, who goes over, 40 years of their history.
14: MeTV has all kinds of special Star Trek programming in its lineup. But there's more.
15: On Star Trek Day itself, you will see cast members from Star Trek Strange New Worlds on a themed episode of Price is Right. And this is one of my favorites, The Big Bang Theory on Nick at Night. They're going to show 4 hours of episodes on Tuesday night that are all about Star Trek. There was that one amazing episode where Leonard Nimoy gave Sheldon a keepsake and nearly freaked him out.
14: Sandy Cozell, WTOP News.
1: Police are asking for the public's help identifying a streaking e-biker in New Jersey.
16: People complain about e-bike riders zipping down streets and trails, but usually they're not streaking. Reddington Township Police got another report Friday of a guy seen various times in recent years riding an e-bike wearing what police describe as considerably less safety equipment than we would recommend. They've released a photograph of most of the guy. Reminding riders, helmets are strongly encouraged, pants are even more strongly encouraged. Wayne Cabot, ABC News.
1: Many of us will get some exercise this long Labor Day weekend, including a popular Virginia trail. WTOP's Neil Augenstein says there's a new push to keep it safe for everyone.
17: Here on the WNOD trail in Reston, Fairfax County Police are handing out high visibility armbands and talking about e-bikes.
28: On a shared use path like the WNOD trail, obviously we want people to act safely, and e-bike technology has come so far so fast.
17: Ryan Corder of Nova Parks is the park manager of the Washington and Old Dominion Trail. He says their goal is to make the trail safe for all kinds of users.
28: Dog walkers, you have moms in strollers just out for a leisurely walk. You've got cyclists, you got runners, you got walkers. So there's a very mixed use of people using the trail.
17: If you see what seems like an illegal bike being used on the trail, he says, call your local police. In Reston, Neil Augenstein, WTOP News.
1: A new study shows prolonged alcohol use can contribute to an increased risk for cancer. According to the study, which was published in The Lancet, liver cancer, colorectal cancer, and esophageal cancer were the three that could be attributed to alcohol use. There was also an increased risk for breast cancer in women.
29: For adults over the age of 55, they had roughly 8 times the rate of deaths. Now, that's understandable, consistent with long-term alcohol use, but there was also differences in gender and sex. For men above the age of 55, liver cancer was the number one cause of cancer death related to alcohol. For women, breast cancer was, and for under 55, for men, colon cancer was the number one cause of alcohol-related cancer death, and breast cancer remained the number one cause of cancer death related to alcohol for women at any age.
1: That's ABC News medical contributor Dr. Darian Sutton. Wisconsin is once again America's beer capital, according to a new study tracking beer-related Google searches.
3: Consumer research firm Innerbody Research ranked the Badger State number one for the second straight year, with Wyoming, Kansas, Nebraska, and Iowa rounding out the top five. The study found every Midwestern state ranked in the top 20, while several Pacific states like California, Oregon, Alaska, and Hawaii landed near the bottom. As for the top beers, Michelob Ultra generated the most search interest nationwide, while Stella Artois was the top choice in several states, including New York.
1: That's Fox's Ted Lidner reporting. 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
5: Nats bullpen can't close again. A record-tying 37th blown save as the Nats were up 5-4, but Mookie Betts, a three-run homer off Will Dion with two outs in the eighth, gives the Dodgers the victory. Nats fall 7-5. They get swept in Los Angeles. Now they visit the San Diego Padres to start a series. Baltimore gets swept, lose to the Red Sox again, 3-1. Francis Tiafoe of Hinesville has reached the U.S. Open semis twice in the last 5 years. He's getting closer again this year. He's into the quarterfinals after beating Daniil Medvedev in three sets up in New York City. So Tiafoe now will face fellow American Alex Mickelson in one quarterfinal on Tuesday. Another American, Ben Shelton, a straight set winner. He's into the quarters, but now he's got to face two-seed Carlos Alcaraz, likely the favorite to win it all. That will be on Tuesday. On the women's side, Jessica Pegula, Emma Navarro both advance into the quarterfinals. In soccer, the Washington Spirit pick up their first win ever at the Portland Thorns, 2-1 victory, and it snaps the Thorns' 13 home unbeaten streak, so a solid road win for the Spirit. Gnats get swept by the LA Dodgers as they blow another one and lose in Los Angeles. Frank Hanrahan, WTOP Sports.
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1: Good morning. It is now 4:58. Traffic and weather on WTOP. Let's get back to Robert in the traffic center.
11: Light volume around the area. 270 and I-95 look good towards the Maryland Beltway, and 495 moving well both ways between College Park and Bethesda. Downtown, we're in good shape across the Anacostia and Potomac River bridges. No trouble spots to report south of town on the Beltway between Oxon Hill and Alexandria, heading across the Wilson Bridge. Over on the Virginia side, northbound 95 lanes open through Woodbridge and Springfield and up 395 towards the Pentagon, and in from the west along I-66, the Dulles Toll Road and Route 7, all lanes open from 28 to the Beltway. 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I'm Robert Workman, your next traffic report in 10 minutes.
6: Nice and pleasant weather to continue for your Labor Day Monday with mostly sunny skies back in the forecast. Temperatures will be close to seasonal averages. That's the lower 80s. And the humidity will continue to stay in check thanks to north winds at about 5 to 10 miles per hour. We're clear through your Monday night as temperatures fall back to the mid-60s, and we'll see sunshine continue on Tuesday with highs back in the mid-80s. I'm 7 News meteorologist Mark Pena in the Storm Alert Weather Center.
1: And right now we've got 60 degrees downtown at DuPont Circle in Northwest. It's 57 up in Germantown, 63 in Annandale, And we're at 63 degrees outside the WTOP studios at 4:59.
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1: Good morning, I'm Rich Hunter. Coming up, gas prices are hitting record levels this Labor Day weekend, and some families are changing their travel plans because of it.
0: A chunk of the red line returns today. I'm Liz Anderson.
1: A deadly plane crash in Miami kills five people and leaves several others injured after the jet runs off the runway. A new fight over mail-in voting is headed back to the Supreme Court with the midterms just weeks away, and
2: those State Farm emails are for real, notifying you of some unexpected money. I'm Sandy Kozell.
1: Good morning. Happy Labor Day. It's now 5 a.m.
19: From ABC News, I'm Sherry Preston. The search for answers in Miami after a deadly plane crash.
21: We have at least five deceased individuals.
19: Miami-Dade Sheriff Rosie Cordero Stutz after an Amazon cargo jet landed and shot over the end of the runway, crashing across a runway road. Miami Fire Chief Jay Jadala.
22: The airplane did strike a couple of vehicles that required couple of victims that were actually trapped in the vehicles.
19: The NTSB is leading the investigation. Several people are hurt after a security scare at a fair in Ohio focused on the Democrat running for governor.
23: Police say an armed man forced his way through a crowd toward Dr. Amy Acton. Her campaign says multiple people were injured during the incident.

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1: And the U.S. that could see a resolution.
2: It's being called a miracle in Nepal. A 64-year-old woman rescued after spending 10 days trapped in the mud in that big flood. When the Labor Day rush home ramps up later today, a lot of people will be paying a lot for gas.
3: Because gas has been so expensive, we have been staying home more. And we haven't felt as comfortable to travel as much as before.
2: Nicole Callens in Delaware. AAA says the national average for a gallon of regular, $4.14. This is ABC News.
4: It's 5:02, Labor Day Monday, September the 7th. We're at 63 degrees, highs to the mid-80s. Good morning, I'm John Doman.
5: Oh, good morning, everyone. It is Labor Day. Hopefully you are having a great start to your day. Glad you're with us. We've got some good news for some of you who may ride the Metro Red Line. The summer-long partial shutdown is over. Grosvenor, Strathmore Medical Center, and Bethesda are back up and running after 2 months out of commission. WTOP's Liz Anderson reports the summer hiatus allowed transit agencies to do a major construction work on all three stations.
6: The projects ranged from raised rail maintenance, a new mezzanine for the upcoming Purple Line, to sprucing up a train platform and getting snazzy lights, benches, and wind shelters. Today's reopening means no more shuttle buses between the Friendship Heights and North Bethesda stations. Changes for drivers, too. The exclusive bus-only lanes along the 7.5-mile stretch of Route 355 that were added for this project will disappear. It's okay to drive in them now, even if you see signs and road markings that say otherwise. Crews will clear those away this week. They're starting that work today, and it'll last through Friday, September 11. Liz Anderson, WTOP News. Working nine to five.
4: It's Labor Day, and three longtime traditions will be held across Maryland to celebrate this federal holiday today. Gaithersburg, Kensington, and Greenbelt all hosting their own Labor Day parades and festivals that start at 10 a.m. You'll get to check out some marching bands, enjoy a lot of different food and other activities. Gaithersburg has a new parade route. It starts off on Russell Avenue this year, then continues along East Diamond Avenue before finishing on Melvin Street in Old Town Gaithersburg. The change was made to help with the flow of the parade and so everybody could see it better. Kensington's parade starts on Pliers Mill Road. It goes to Noyes Library. And then Greenbelt's runs through Crescent Road and Green Hill Road. And that followed up, of course, by the Labor Day Festival that's been happening all weekend long there.
5: Well, 25 years after the September 11th attacks, we remember the thousands of lives lost and the resilience that followed. WTOP's Jimmy Alexander tells us how a phone call and a fax helped bring the nation together at Washington National Cathedral just 3 days later.
7: The phone rang, and it was the then Bishop of Washington. She said, I want to get a message to the president.
8: This was shortly after Flight 93 went down in Pennsylvania, and the bishop knew that Jan Naylor Cope had worked in the first Bush White House and on George W. Bush's presidential transition.
7: I want to offer the cathedral to hold a service for the nation.
8: Naylor Cope gave the bishop a fax number for Oval Office operations and told her the message would get to the president. 3 days later, inside the National Cathedral, the Reverend Billy Graham addressed a nation in grief.
9: God cares for us, whatever our ethnic, religious, or political background may be.
8: Then President George W. Bush followed.
10: America is a nation full of good fortune, with so much to be grateful for, but we are not spared from suffering.
7: This is the sort of thing that this cathedral was created for.
8: Today, Naylor Cope is an Episcopal priest and serves as provost at Washington National Cathedral. Jimmy Alexander, WTOP News.
5: And we ask you to stay with WTOP all this week for special reports and reflections on September 11th, the event that changed America forever.
4: The White House is getting a little easier to see again. Workers have removed the drapes this weekend that covered the north portico while crews repaired the building's columns and made some security upgrades. Now, the scaffolding is still up, but it's expected to come down soon. This work, part of a series of White House projects that President Trump once finished before Chinese President Xi Jinping visits later this month.
5: Well, fall is usually the time of year the housing market heats up in the D.C. area and nationwide, but interest rates might make the purchasing process.

0: process a little more complicated. The 30-year fixed rate mortgage is averaging 6.771%. That is the highest number we have seen all year and the highest since last July. Now, Compass Real Estate agent Eldad Moraru works with home buyers and sellers in the D.C. area and tells WTOP the high cost of borrowing could mean buyers are in less of a rush to close on properties in our area and nationwide.
1: We're seeing the normal September re-engagement, but buyers are more deliberate. You know, they're not assuming they have to jump on everything that comes on the market. And sellers also need to recognize that we're not in a frenzy market. We're simply listing a house guarantees activity. So it feels like the fall market has arrived, but nobody's running through the door.
0: Now, Moraru says it's still too early to say for sure whether those rates mean houses will stay on the market longer than usual.
2: Virginia State Police investigating a deadly crash on I-66 in Fairfax County yesterday. This was around 4 p.m. in the westbound express lanes near the 64 mile marker 64. Troopers say at least one person was killed. Investigators still working to identify the victim and notify their next of kin. Several vehicles were involved. We'll have more information about it as it becomes available.
0: Coming up on WTOP.
3: 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I'm John Werdock.
0: It's now 5:07.
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2: Time for a look at traffic and weather. We begin with Rita Kessler this morning.
8: Thanks, John. Right now, not too much going on in the area. We're not quite sure if we're going to see anything going on for what would normally be your rush hour. But since it's the Labor Day holiday, we may see a whole lot of nothing to get you through your morning. Just remember a few things here. If you travel on the two-way reversible roadways in the district, like Connecticut Avenue, Rock Creek Parkway, Canal Road, they are going to be in non-rush hour formation all day, meaning you're going to see two-way traffic at points that you wouldn't and things like that. So just keep an eye out and just use caution driving through these areas. Not everybody is incredibly aware of that, and we can cause some problems. We also heard that the express lanes on northbound 95 are going to be pointed northbound all day on 95. So headed in the northbound direction, southbound, they will not be open if you're on 66. Eastbound, that looks good. Coming from Gainesville, headed toward the Beltway. If you're in the district, we had a report of a wreck in Northwest Massachusetts Avenue at 5th Street. That was a report of a crash. I-295, DC 295, Southeast, South West Freeway, New York Avenue. No reported issues in Maryland 270. Good between Frederick and Rockville with your lanes open. 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Affordable, never looks so good. I'm Rita Kessler, your next traffic report in about 10 minutes.
0: Thank you very much. And to 7 News, meteorologist Eileen Whalen.
9: Your Labor Day forecast, pretty perfect. We'll have sunshine, low humidity, and seasonable afternoon highs between 79 and 84. So weather looks great for your barbecues, picnics, and pool outings. It'll be cooler overnight with lows in the 50s for many tomorrow morning. Tomorrow afternoon, warm with highs in the mid 80s. We're in the upper 80s Wednesday and Thursday with increasing humidity Thursday ahead of a cold front. That'll bring us our next chance for rain and storms. And then we'll be dry Friday and for next weekend. I'm 7 News meteorologist Eileen Whalen in the Storm Alert Weather Center.
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0: All right, and it is time for Money News on WTOP. And ladies, we are leading the way in the job market, with women picking up nearly all of the jobs added last month. The Bureau of Labor Statistics says women picked up about 158,000 jobs in August, while men gained just 4,000. And that is nearly 98% of all of new jobs added. Women have also gained more than 870,000 jobs over the past year, while the number of employed men has fallen by nearly 1.5 million. Healthcare and education are helping drive the gains.
2: 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Well, WTOP business reporter John Wardock takes a look at careers that may survive the AI boom.
3: The Bureau of Labor Statistics looked at over 800 jobs and assessed their exposure to AI. And there are 231 jobs that pay well and face low exposure to AI. They include physician assistants, dental hygienists, electrical power line installers, and aircraft mechanics. Business Insider points out 20 of the jobs paid at least $75,000 a year. John Wardock, WTOP News.
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0: Coming up on WTOP, don't let this email pass you by. It could lead to putting some money in your pocket. 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
2: It's 5:15. Good morning, I'm John Doman.
0: Hey there, I'm Kristen Diaz. Thanks for waking up with us. We're learning more about a shooting that left a teenager dead in downtown Manassas on Friday night. A 16-year-old girl is the innocent bystander who was killed, and her high school principal has now confirmed that she was a Patriot High School student. Police say the girl was caught in the crossfire during the first Friday event in Old Town Manassas. A 21-year-old man has been arrested and charged with murder and weapons offenses. Police are still looking for a second shooter.
2: A notification from your insurance company might make you wonder if your rates are going up. The WTOP Sandy Kozel says why this one email is one you don't want to delete.
17: The email I got from State Farm recently seemed too good to be true, that I'd be getting a State Farm mutual dividend payment as part of a $5 billion cash back to qualified auto customers. sounded suspicious, so I checked it out and found it to be legit. It was back in February that the company announced the givebacks due to a strong 2025. Payments and notifications have been going out in waves since then. State Farm says policyholders don't need to take any action other than to notify the company of how you want your payout digitally. Sandy Kozel, WTOP News.
0: Well, you've heard laughter is medicine for the soul. That may not be too off base. A small study suggests laughter could actually help some people breathe easier, specifically if they have COPD. Researchers in Turkey taught patients with COPD to use deliberate laughter as a breathing exercise. And after 8 weeks, those patients actually had less trouble breathing, similar to people who did traditional breathing exercises. Researchers say, you know, it's simple, low-cost exercise that can be done at home, but they say more research, of course, is needed.
2: Getting fired can be a setback or the fuel for something much bigger.
18: Stephen A. Smith is one of the most successful and influential sports personalities in the business. But it wasn't always that way. Back in 2009, he was actually fired from the very company that he's best known for working with, ESPN. It was that experience that motivated him to fine-tune his craft and to better understand how the business behind the sports media world works.
19: When they let me go and I went about the business of licking my wounds and then ultimately trying to resurrect my career, what I zeroed in on was mastering the business that I was in and ultimately positioning myself where I would be able to define my worth.
18: Smith there in an appearance on The Deal with Alex Rodriguez and Jason Kelly from Bloomberg Originals. Smith is now a fierce negotiator and one of the highest-paid sports personalities. I'm Bloomberg's Justin Milliner on the Black Business Beat.
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6: Traffic and weather on WTOP with Rita Kessler.
8: And right now, not too much going on in the area. A little bit of volume on the outer loop of the Beltway coming across the Woodrow Wilson Bridge headed toward 210, so watch for anything going on there. Other than that, the Beltway looks good, whether you're in Maryland or Virginia. In Virginia, 66, no worries between Gainesville and the Beltway. 95, no problems out of Fredericksburg into Springfield, trying to make your way onto 395 to the 14th Street Bridge. If you're in Maryland, 270 looks good between Frederick and Rockville. 95 in the Baltimore-Washington Parkway, good between the beltways. If you're getting across the Bay Bridge, two lanes eastbound, three lanes westbound right now. No delay getting there, and westbound continues in good shape all the way to the Beltway. Audible makes traffic less of an annoyance and more of an opportunity for another chapter. 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I'm Rita Kessler, your next traffic report in about 10 minutes.
7: Our forecast now, we've got 7 News First Alert meteorologist Eileen Whalen.
9: Weather doesn't get much better than this for our Labor Day Monday. We'll enjoy sunshine, low humidity, and after this cool start, highs will get into the lower 80s. Even cooler tonight with lows in the 50s in the suburbs, low 60s downtown. Tomorrow, mid 80s, upper 80s Wednesday and Thursday. And Thursday, tracking our next chance for rain and storms. I'm 7 News meteorologist Eileen Whalen in the Storm Alert Weather Center.
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2: Welcome back. It's 522.
3: The Trump administration is asking the Supreme Court to allow new restrictions on mail-in ballots before the November midterms. The rules would require states to provide the Postal Service with lists of mail ballot recipients and put unique barcodes on ballot envelopes. A federal judge has blocked the changes. Now the administration's appealing. The timing is tight. North Carolina has already started mailing out ballots, with more states set to follow in the days ahead. The Supreme Court has not yet ruled on whether those restrictions are legal.
2: Federal employees traveling for work will get a small bump in their daily travel allowance. Starting October 1st, the standard lodging rate goes from $110 a night to $113. Meal and incidental allowances will stay between $68 and $92 a day, depending on the location. And for federal workers using their own cars on the job, the mileage reimbursement rate is now 76 cents a mile.
3: Two people died at a music festival over the weekend. Police are looking into what happened at the Burning Man Festival in Nevada.
4: Around 3 p.m. Saturday, the victim, now identified as 60-year-old Craig Mann, was found dead by his campmates. It comes just days after a 50-year-old man suffered a medical emergency and was pronounced dead at the festival's care center. This marks the fifth death in 4 years at Black Rock City, the festival site that appears like a mirage, attracting tens of thousands for art and music.
3: That's ABC's Alex Stone. These deaths follow last year's unsolved murder when a 37-year-old Russian tourist was found in a pool of blood.
5: I'm not just Peter Parker. I'm Spider-Man.
6: We're faced with a threat that can be anyone.
7: You sure you want to do this, Scorpion?
8: You think I'm Scorpion?
7: Talk to Banner?
6: No Banner. Only Hulk.
2: Spider-Man, Brand New Day is still the number one movie in theaters, becoming just the second film this decade to top the box office for six straight weeks. The fourth standalone Spider-Man starring Tom Holland collected $18 million over Labor Day weekend, according to studio estimates today. Universal Pictures, The Odyssey, remains in second place. And Christopher Nolan's epic also added $13 million. Both blockbusters helped lead Hollywood to its best summer since before the pandemic.
3: Sports on WTOP, brought to you by Amentum, delivering advanced solutions for space and defense. Here's Frank Hanrahan.
9: It's been a long time since an American man won a major. It was the U.S. Open in 2003. Andy Roddick did it. Could this finally be the year? Well, Francis Tiafoe of Hinesville trying to make the most of this opportunity as he's back into the quarterfinals for the fourth time in the last 5 years, beating Daniil Medvedev in three sets. Tiafoe was asked afterwards by ESPN, what's the secret to this year's run?
10: I don't want to put any secrets out. I mean, everything's feeling really good. I mean, I'm coming forward. I'm having fun. I'm playing aggressive. I'm playing to win. And I'm not shying away from the moment.
9: Yeah, he's into the quarterfinals. Will face fellow American Alex Mickelson on Tuesday. Ben Shelton also into the quarter, straight set victory for the American over Stefanos Tsitsipas. And now Shelton faces two seed Carlos Alcaraz on Tuesday. On the women's side, two Americans are in as well. Jessica Pegula, Emma Navarro both advance with wins. And WSL Spirit come from one zip down and beat Portland 2-1. First win ever for the Spirit at the Portland Thorns. Nats bullpen can't close again. A record-tying 37th blown save as the Nats were up 5-4, but Mookie Betts, a three-run homer off Will Dion with two outs in the eighth, gives the Dodgers the victory. They get swept in Los Angeles. Now they visit the San Diego Padres to start a series. Baltimore gets swept, lose to the Red Sox again, 3-1. Frank Hanrahan, WTOP Sports.
2: Well, coming up after traffic and weather, the Red Line is getting back to normal. An update on the progress of its latest construction. It's now 5:26.
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3: Let's get another look at traffic now. Rita Kessler, what's happening out there?
14: Not too much. The top things that we're watching right now are just a few things just because of the Labor Day holiday. Just remember that the two-way reversible roadways in the district, Rock Creek Parkway, Canal Road, Connecticut Avenue, things like that, are all going to be in non-rush hour configuration so that there isn't any confusion. If you're traveling on 95, the express lanes will be in the northbound direction all day. So no southbound travel in the express lanes, just northbound. Northbound looks good out of Stafford into Springfield onto 395 to the 14th Street Bridge. The trip to the Bay Bridge, at least on westbound 50 for the moment, looks pretty good. Coming from Y Mills, trying to make your way across the Bay Bridge and eastbound, both of your lanes are open as well with not too much going on. In the district, I-295, DC-295, still at speed, trying to head across the 11th Street Bridge. 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I'm Rita Kessler, your next traffic report in about 10 minutes.
15: Thank you very much. And you know what? Today is actually going to be a gorgeous day. We're going to be seeing lots of sunshine, and we'll be seeing temperatures back near 80 degrees. So go and enjoy it on this last unofficial day of summer. Is it now officially fall today, or is today the last day?
3: It's the last day that the neighborhood pools are open. I mean, it's going to get warm again probably this week, and then it's going to feel like summer. Everybody's been complaining that the pools are not open.
15: Right.
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3: All right, good Monday morning. I'm John Doman.
15: Hi there, I'm Kristen Diaz. Teddy Gelman is our producer.
3: Our top story here this morning, if you're driving today, well, then you're also paying the highest gas prices ever for a Labor Day holiday. The nation's energy secretary says relief may be on the way, but is declining to say by how much. We get more from WTOP's Mitchell Miller today on the Hill.
16: AAA has the national average of a gallon of gas at $4.14, which is nearly a dollar more than it was a year ago. Energy Secretary Chris Wright had said months ago he thought the price had peaked during the war with Iran. He was asked about where gas prices are headed now on CNN's State of the Union.
17: Gasoline production's about to go up and demand is about to go down. So if I had to guess, they're more likely to go down than go up.
16: Republicans running for Congress are hoping he's right with the holiday kickoff of the traditional start of the general election campaign. The midterms are now less than 2 months away, and Democrats continue to point to the price at the pump as they make their political argument for a change of power in the House and Senate. On Capitol Hill, Mitchell Miller, WTOP News.
15: Good news for all of you Redliner riders. That really big and at sometimes really inconvenient construction project between North Bethesda and Friendship Heights. Well, it's all wrapped up. That means starting today, trains will be stopping at the Grosvenor Strathmore Medical Center and Bethesda stations again. The 9-week closure was so that crews could build a new mezzanine structure on a platform at the Bethesda station to accommodate future Purple Line riders. They also made some improvements to the Grosvenor Strathmore station. Metro says all this work finished up just on time, not just on time, but also on budget.
3: Five people are dead, five more hospitalized after an Amazon cargo jet skidded off the end of the runway at Miami International Airport.
18: We had a very complex fire. Engine compartments that were on fire, including a search and rescue of the pilot and co-pilot that were trapped in this aircraft.
3: That's Miami-Dade Fire Chief Ray Jadala, who says the aircraft collided with some vehicles after overrunning the runway there. The NTSB says it's launched a go team to Miami to investigate the incident.
15: Well, there's been a brief ceasefire in the Ukraine capital of Kyiv after weeks of relentless Russian attacks there. The pause is in part to accommodate a visit by U.S. Special Envoy Steve Witkoff and Jared Kushner, who are meeting with Ukraine's President Volodymyr Zelensky following meetings they had with Russian leaders in Moscow.
19: The three meeting for more than 4 hours discussing the latest proposal for peace, which hasn't been made public, and security guarantees as Ukraine braces for another winter assault. Witkoff and Kushner traveled from Moscow, where they met with Vladimir Putin Saturday. The talks described as substantive and constructive. Witkoff hinted at a possible trilateral meeting between Ukraine, Russia, and the U.S. that could see a resolution.
15: That is ABC foreign correspondent Marcus Moore.
3: North Korea has put a second naval destroyer into service amid calls by leader Kim Jong-un for a more reliable nuclear deterrent. The report today comes as the U.S., South Korea, and Japan are set to begin a trilateral military exercise that Un views as a security threat. State media photos show Kim touring the warship with his teenage daughter, whom South Korea's spy service views as his likely heir. Both destroyers are considered North Korea's biggest and most advanced warships, and are said to be able to carry various conventional and nuclear weapons.
15: Well, 12 days after catastrophic floods at the Nepal-China border killed over 1,300 people and left thousands more missing, hundreds of workers are still believed to be trapped in tunnels at hydropower sites, which became buried in mud during the destruction. WTOP's Grace Newton reports on a local group who's trying to help.
20: I like to humbly request if there is any equipment that they can dig and to open the tunnel, that's the, you know, we are looking for.
21: Former Haymarket Town Council member Madhu Panthi with the Manassas-based organization America Nepal Helping Society says even though no rescue crews will be sent to Nepal from our area, he still wants to do as much as he can to help from abroad.
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21: ANHS is now over halfway to their fundraising goal of $100,000 to be sent to the area for disaster relief.
20: They have nothing. They are only, you know, one pair of clothes, and whoever, you know, survive, they have nothing.
21: They're working with the Nepalese government and the Embassy of Nepal in D.C. to determine how to best distribute the funds. Grace Newton, WTOP News.
3: Coming up after traffic and weather,
22: how D.C. ranks when it comes to the gig economy. I'm John Werdock.
3: It's 5:35.
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15: All right, good morning. It's 5:38. Let's go ahead and check traffic and weather on WTOP with Rita Kessler. Hey there.
4: Good morning. And as to be expected for the Labor Day holiday, not too much going on the road. So that's good news if you're trying to either get back from maybe a Labor Day vacation or maybe just trying to get anywhere throughout the area. Now, in the district in Northwest, we did have a report of a wreck, Massachusetts Avenue at 5th Street. So watch out for anything there. The express lanes on 95 in Virginia will be pointed northbound all day. If you're traveling northbound, no problem. Stafford into Springfield, 395 still good to the 14th Street Bridge. No problems on 66 right now. Dulles Toll Road, good from the airport all the way to the Beltway. Now 270, good in both directions. Between Frederick and Rockville, your lanes are all available to you. 95, Baltimore-Washington Parkway, in good shape. Southbound 29, no worries, out of Ellicott City, headed toward University Boulevard and the Beltway. So far, the trip to the Bay Bridge, whether you're traveling eastbound or westbound on 50, looks good. Two lanes eastbound, three lanes westbound, and you'll also find inside the Beltway, 50 and the BW Parkway, no reported issues. Headed on to New York Avenue toward the 3rd Street Tunnel. When traffic slows you down, pain can make the ride feel even longer with just one pill. Aleve provides up to 12 hours of pain relief so you can put pain in the rear view. Use as directed. I'm Rita Kessler, your next traffic report in about 10 minutes.
3: 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We'll trust 7 News First Alert meteorologist Eileen Whalen.
5: Well, this Labor Day Monday forecast looking nearly perfect. Sunshine, low humidity, and seasonably warm highs in the lower 80s. Today will be the coolest day of the week. We will cool into the 50s overnight, so maybe some jackets tomorrow morning for kids at the bus stop. Tomorrow afternoon, though, we warm into the middle 80s. Then we're in the upper 80s, so a summery feel Wednesday and Thursday with increasing humidity. Thursday afternoon and evening, tracking a cold front that could bring some showers and storms, and then we'll be dry Friday and a little cooler around 80. I'm 7 News Media Meteorologist Eileen Whalen in the Storm Alert Weather Center.
6: Currently 67 degrees at the National Mall, 60 degrees in Fairfax, and 60 degrees at College Park.
3: Time now for money news. And key members of OPEC and its allies have agreed to hold oil production steady next month after six straight monthly increases. Sunday's decision comes as the war between the U.S. and Iran continues to severely disrupt global oil flow. When trading wrapped up on Friday, prices were over $96 a barrel.
6: A new survey shows Washington, D.C. is a great place if you have a side gig. We get more from WTOP business reporter John Wardock.
22: Online marketplace Gigster looked at the top 30 metropolitan areas, and D.C. ranked high for supporting gigs and side hustles for actors, artists, musicians, and photographers. D.C. had the highest hourly pay at $52 an hour, and it ranked fourth overall for pay stability. As for the highest paying gig job in D.C., musicians and singers. John Wardock, WTOP News.
3: 541, and do you know the difference between good debt and bad debt? A Roth IRA versus a regular IRA? Well, ABC News' Annalisa Linder reports financial literacy here in the U.S. is at its lowest point in a decade.
7: What are all of the deductions for? How are you going to spend what's left? Will you save some of it? How you manage your money today not only affects the present, but it can also define parts of your future. According to the 2026 Personal Finance Index, U.S. adults, on average, were only able to answer 47% of 28 index questions used to measure financial literacy. The results showed that people with low financial literacy are four times more likely to have trouble making ends meet and four times more likely to not have enough savings to cover 1 month of living expenses. So what is financial literacy?
0: It's not just understanding the definitions and the terminology, but really having strong habits around how to have a plan around your cash flow, your debt, your savings, and your investments, and understanding how you can use these as tools in an efficient way.
1: I talked to several money experts to find out what you need to know about personal finance. Number one, spending. It's important to know where your money is going. You may have heard of the 50-30-20 budgeting rule. 50% for needs, 30% for wants, 20% for savings. Certified financial expert Chelsea Ransom Cooper says this is a good place to start, but there are some caveats.
0: It's important to give yourself some grace if your percentages skew a little bit higher, especially if you have a more expensive cost of living. And sometimes that 20% savings can feel like it's a little difficult to get to in the beginning. So I encourage people to start at least 10% and then just increase it 1% each year until you get to that 20%.
1: Tori Dunlap, CEO of Her First 100K, calls it the money date.
8: Once a month minimum, we want to take time that we schedule in our day. This is non-negotiable time where I look at my money. I'm looking at what's coming in, what's coming out, what can I further optimize. I'm not making myself feel bad. There's no judgment here. I am just looking at data.
1: Tracking your spending can also help you spot lifestyle creep. That's when your spending increases as your income increases.
9: Every time you get a raise, you can either create a habit of saving more, or you can unconsciously let your lifestyle creep to suck up that wage.
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6: It's now 5:45. I'm Kristen Diaz.
3: I'm John Doman. Thanks for being with us. The late, great Rob Reiner has won an Emmy 9 months after his death. Reiner won the Outstanding Guest Actor in a Comedy Series for The Bear at the Emmy Awards Night 2.
16: Most problems are not solved by using an icon.
17: Aaron Rodgers, an icon. Still drove the Jets into the ground, just like this kid is going to do to the restaurant, is doing to the restaurant.
16: The sandwich. The sandwich is the icon, not the chef.
3: Reiner was killed alongside his wife, Michelle Singer, back in December. It's the first posthumous Emmy for an on-camera performance since 1995. It's also Reiner's first Emmy win since 1978, and that shatters the record for the longest span between Emmys by more than a decade. The previous record was held by, get this, Rob Reiner's dad, Carl Reiner.
6: No kidding, wow.
3: Yeah, crazy. After his name was announced, Reiner was given a minute-long standing ovation.
6: Wow. Hey, we have a shocking scene out of Ohio after a man allegedly went after the Democratic candidate for governor. That person, we're told, was armed.
18: In Ohio's race for governor, we're told by Amy Acton's campaign that while attending the Canfield Fair, an armed individual lunged at Dr. Acton, who is running against Vivek Ramaswamy for governor in Ohio. Multiple people have been injured, according to Amy Acton's campaign. Her team also out with a statement saying, quote, this kind of violence has no place in Ohio, and thanking law enforcement for their swift reaction. Vivek Ramaswamy's campaign also saying, quote, what happened today is completely unacceptable and has no place in politics.
6: That is ABC's Andrew Dimbert.
3: After a quick stop following an extended deployment in the Middle East, the USS Abraham Lincoln is on its way back to the U.S. The ship left Thailand yesterday, where the commanding officer thanked the people there for allowing the sailors and Marines on board to recharge for the last 5 days. The Lincoln's been at sea since leaving San Diego back in November of last year. Reports in recent months have described worsening conditions aboard the ship, including food shortages, contamination, and low morale. Some reports also cited suicide attempts among crew members. The defense secretary has pushed back on those claims, saying they misrepresented the situation on board. That stop in Thailand was the first time that ship was docked in 264 days.
15: Well, district agencies charged with overseeing kids and teens are facing new scrutiny in a rare probe ordered by the U.S. Attorney General for D.C., Jeanine Pirro. According to the Post, Washington Post, the special grand jury is investigating whether city agencies are doing enough to monitor students and respond to signs of abuse, neglect, and chronic absenteeism. Prosecutors are reportedly taking a close look at truancy and how the city tracks students who are not showing up for school. And so far, the grand jury has subpoenaed extensive records and called multiple D.C. public schools employees, including teachers and principals. Now, some have already testified about attendance and graduation standards. Several D.C. police officers have appeared before the grand jury. Pirro has made youth crime a priority, focusing both on holding youth or make that young offenders accountable and protecting vulnerable children.
3: Now to the top stories we're working on here at WTOP.
15: Happy Labor Day, the unofficial end of summer. Anyone taking one last summer road trip is paying more for gas than ever before.
3: Well, some good news for Red Line riders. Don't want to pay for gas? Well, that nine-week-long construction project that closed several stations has come to an end.
15: Keep it here. Full details coming up.
3: 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All right, Rita Kessler, it's a holiday Monday. How are the roads this morning?
4: The roads are looking pretty good right now. We don't have a whole lot going on, John. If you're on southbound 395 between King Street and Seminary Road, that's where we have a report of a broken down vehicle along the right side. Again, not a lot of volume, so not really causing much of a delay, but something to look out for. 95 in Virginia, northbound and southbound, no problems between Thornburg and Springfield. Just be aware the express lanes will be pointed in the northbound direction all day today for the holiday. In Maryland, a problem on eastbound 340 after 67 in Boonesboro. A single left lane will get you by that crash. Again, not a huge backup, but the longer that is there, it may cause some issues. Getting across to Bay Bridge still looks good right now. Two lanes eastbound, three lanes westbound. No delay in either direction. Trying to get there in the district, getting in onto New York Avenue from 50 in the BW Parkway. That actually looks pretty good. No problems on 295, I-295 or DC-295. Suitland Parkway, good out of Maryland into the district and across the Douglas Bridge onto South Capitol Street. 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I'm Rita Kessler, your next traffic report in about 10 minutes.
15: Thanks. 7 News meteorologist Eileen Whalen.
5: A sunny and pleasant Labor Day Monday in store. Highs will get into the lower 80s. So today, the coolest day of the week. Tonight, the coolest night of the week as we fall into the 50s in many neighborhoods. Tomorrow, we're around 86. We're in the upper 80s Wednesday and Thursday with higher humidity and rain and storm chances by Thursday afternoon and evening. I'm 7 News meteorologist Eileen Whalen in the Storm Alert Weather Center.
3: 64 degrees right now in Annapolis, 59 in Bowie. We've got 61 in Reston. And it's 63 in Georgetown. 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
15: Coming up on WTOP, what Pepco is now saying about all those power outages from the storms last Friday morning. It's 551.
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3: It's 5:52.
6: Well, Pepco says power has been restored to 99% of customers impacted by the storms late Thursday night into early Friday last week. The last 1% should have everything fixed by this evening. More than 76,000 customers lower power when those storms blew in. Hundreds of workers and contractors have been on the ground trying to repair things since then.
3: In Delaware, a 15-year-old cold case is now closed. Newcastle County Police recently identified the remains of a woman found back in 2011 along a road in Wilmington, Delaware. And authorities determined the bones belonged to a female between 25 and 50 years old, but they could not find a DNA match at the time. Here's more with ABC's Brianna Smith.
23: In 2019, the county's cold case squad reopened the case. This time, detectives called in Joe Mullins, a forensic art professor at George Mason University.
24: These aren't skulls. These are lost loved ones that have lost their identity.
23: After gathering data and a 3D scan of the skull, Mullins created a facial reconstruction.
24: The features start to reveal themselves.
23: Through investigative genealogy, detectives found a potential family match in January.
3: The remains were those of 29-year-old Hannah Graham Kleitz. Now, detectives say Kleitz died, get this, back in 1907 from an illness. After connecting with the woman's family, authorities say they learned that her remains were actually stolen from her grave and then dumped in a wooded area.
6: Incredible. All right, it's now 5:54.
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25: Every time we travel, many of us are excited to immediately post online about our adventures. But in doing so, we're revealing too much information, starting with the news that we're not home. One frequent flyer posted that he was going to fly first class and then posted his boarding pass. And someone took that information and just canceled his flight. Another passenger got bumped from her flight and got a $1,000 voucher. She was so excited that she posted the voucher, which contained the confirmation number. 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
26: Nats bullpen can't close again. A record-tying 37th blown save as the Nats were up 5-4, but Mookie Betts, a three-run homer off Will Dion with two outs in the eighth, gives the Dodgers the victory. Nats fall 7-5. They get swept in Los Angeles. Now they visit the San Diego Padres to start a series. Baltimore gets swept, lose to the Red Sox again, 3-1. Francis Tiafoe of Hinesville has reached the U.S. Open semis twice in the last 5 years. He's getting closer again this year. He's into the quarterfinals after beating Daniil Medvedev in three sets up in New York City. So Tiafoe now will face fellow American Alex Mickelson in one quarterfinal on Tuesday. Another American, Ben Shelton, a straight set winner. He's into the quarters, but now he's got to face two seed Carlos Alcaraz, likely the favorite to win it all. That will be on Tuesday. On the women's side, Jessica Pegula, Emma Navarro both advance into the quarterfinals. In soccer, the Washington Spirit pick up their first win ever at the Portland Thorns, 2-1 victory, and it snaps the Thorns' 13 home unbeaten streak, so a solid road win for the Spirit. Gnats get swept by the LA Dodgers as they blow another one and lose in Los Angeles. Frank Hanrahan, WTOP Sports.
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3: Another look at traffic and weather. Rita Kessler, what's going on?
4: I don't have too much going on in the area right now. The top things that we're looking at right now include southbound 395 in Virginia after King Street before Seminary. The right side of the roadway blocked with a broken down vehicle, but not really causing much of a delay. Eastbound at 340 after 67 in Boonesboro, a single left lane will get you by that wreck. And in Northwest, it was Massachusetts Avenue at 5th Street with a report of a crash. 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I'm Rita Kessler, your next traffic report in about 10 minutes.
3: All right, 7 News meteorologist Eileen Whalen.
5: High pressure overhead will bring us sunshine, low humidity, and comfortable afternoon highs in the lower 80s today. It is going to be chillier overnight as we fall into the 50s, so maybe jackets tomorrow morning for back to work, back to school. But more of a summery feel midweek with more of a southerly wind. Highs will get into the mid to upper 80s Wednesday and Thursday. Thursday, more humid with a chance for rain and storms during the afternoon and evening. And then we're dry Friday and next weekend. But beautiful today, sunshine with highs in the low 80s. I'm 7 News meteorologist Eileen Whalen in the Storm Alert Weather Center.
15: Right now it is 60 degrees in Rockville, 60 degrees in Ashburn, and 62 at Fort Washington, 63 at WTOP.
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3: Hey, good Labor Day Monday. I'm John Doman.
15: Hey there, I'm Kristen Diaz. Coming up,
3: well, record gas prices hitting drivers if you're out and about over this Labor Day weekend.
10: 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I'm Liz Anderson.
15: Investigators are trying to figure out why an Amazon cargo plane went off the runway at Miami International Airport, killing 5 people.
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28: From ABC News. I'm Sherry Preston. At least 5 people killed, and the NTSB is investigating after a plane crash at Miami-Dade International Airport. ABC Sonia Rincon says the cargo jet run by Amazon skidded off the end of a runway, plowing into vehicles, bursting into flames, and trapping some in their cars and the plane.
29: The Boeing 767 jet bearing the Amazon logo could be seen just past the Miami runway, its nose pointed down, just after 2 in the afternoon. It was coming in for a landing after taking off earlier from San Juan when it cut across a road used by warehouse workers and other businesses that surround the airport. First responders arrived to find those patients in vehicles the plane hit.
28: 5 people were killed again, another 5 injured, 3 of them in critical condition this morning. After a summer of severe storms, heat domes, and wildfires, this Labor Day, things are relatively calm on the weather front, except for Hurricane Lowell in the Pacific, says ABC meteorologist Danny Beckstrom.
30: Most of the country is actually quiet. Great news for traveling home from the holiday. Some storms in the Gulf Coast and rough surf along the California coast. We're also watching Hurricane Lowell really closely. Track still takes it west of the islands, but impacts for Hawaii through Monday and Tuesday with heavy rain and, of course, the high surf as well.
28: U.S. Envoy Steve Witkoff and Jared Kushner.

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2: And plenty of sunshine expected on this last day of summer. Oh, you know, unofficially. Good morning, everyone. I'm Kristen Diaz.
3: I'm John Doman. Yeah, hit the pool this afternoon, in part because it's never been more expensive here to fill up the tank and go someplace else for that one last summer trip over the Labor Day weekend. AAA reports that regular gasoline averaged $4.14 a gallon heading into the holiday. That's nearly a dollar more than it was last year and the highest Labor Day price on record. In Maryland, gas is up about 8 cents from a week ago to $4.02 a gallon. Virginia drivers saw a jump of nearly 10 cents to $3.96 a gallon. And in D.C., you are paying $4.21 a gallon. That's up just slightly from the week before. Energy experts blame disrupted oil shipments through the Strait of Hormuz and pressure on global refineries.
2: Well, things are getting back to normal on the Red Line after a huge summertime project affected three stations. WTOP's Liz Anderson reports Grosvenor, Strathmore, Bethesda, and Medical Center underwent major work to get them ready to link with Maryland's upcoming Purple Line.
4: All three stations were closed for 2 months during various projects. From new information displays, a modernized platform, tile replacements, new lights and benches, to a new mezzanine for the Purple Line and raised railway maintenance. Today, Labor Day, riders can sit tight as trains are once again running between North Bethesda and Friendship Heights. Drivers along 355 will also notice some changes in Montgomery County. Those temporary lanes that were added to accommodate the extra shuttle buses between those two stations are now open to all vehicle traffic. Crews will start removing those bus-only signs and road markings today. That work will last until Friday, September 11. Liz Anderson, WTOP News.
5: It's been a hard day's night, and I've been working like a dog.
3: Yep, and we're all working here too on this Labor Day, but if you're not, there's some long-standing parades happening across the area for those who have the time today. Gaithersburg, Kensington, and Greenbelt hosting their own annual celebrations. They all begin at 10 a.m. Gaithersburg's has a new parade route. It'll begin on Russell Avenue, then continue along East Diamond Avenue before finishing on Melvin Street in Old Town Gaithersburg. That designed to improve the flow of the parade and visibility for spectators. Kensington's parade starts on Pliers Mill Road. It goes to the Noyes Library. And Greenbelt's runs along Crescent Road and Greenhill Road. It's followed up by the festival that's been happening there all weekend long. If you're not into parades, well, Fairfax City's hosting a Labor Day car show display. Over 300 classic and show cars will be on display starting at 8 a.m.
2: As we approach the 25 years since the September 11th attacks, WTOP remembers the thousands who lost their lives and reflect on a day that changed the world. WTOP's Jimmy Alexander looks back at the service held at Washington National Cathedral 3 days later through the memories of someone who helped organize it.
6: Cathedral was created by an act of Congress to be a great church for national purposes.
7: Before Jan Naylor Cope became an Episcopal priest and provost at Washington National Cathedral, she worked for both Bush presidents. And on 9/11, she helped get a message from the Bishop of Washington to the White House offering the cathedral for a service for the nation.
8: To the children and parents and spouses and families and friends of the lost, we offer the deepest sympathy of the nation. And I assure you, you are not alone.
6: President Bush talked about the inherent goodness of people.
8: Inside the World Trade Center, two office workers finding a disabled stranger carried her down 68 floors to safety.
6: As soon as President Bush had delivered his remarks, he sat down and his father just, without saying a word, reached over and took his hand. He knew the kinds of things that his son would be facing.
7: While Naylor Cope describes the National Cathedral as a sacred vessel for the country's grief that day, she remembers it becoming something more.
6: Hope and resilience and bringing people together.
7: Jimmy Alexander, WTOP News.
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3: It's 6:07, and today's the last day to visit the Smithsonian Castle before it closes again for renovations. The landmark temporarily reopened back in May for the Smithsonian's America 250 program.

0: programming. Its doors will close after Labor Day as crews resume the largest historic preservation project in Smithsonian history. The work includes restoring the castle's historic architecture and replacing its heating, electrical, plumbing, and safety systems. More space will also be open for public use eventually. The castle opens up at 8:30 today. It'll stay open until 5:30 p.m.
1: Coming up on WTOP in Money News, some steep job cuts are coming for a luxury automaker. Good morning. It's 6:07.
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0: Time now for traffic and weather. Rita Kessler, tell us what's going on.
6: Well, we don't have too much going on, John, so that's at least the good news because it is the Labor Day holiday, but we do have a couple of things to talk about. Let's start out in Virginia on southbound 395 after King Street before Seminary, the right lane, right shoulder blocked with that broken down vehicle, but not really seeing much of a delay. 95 in Virginia, good between Fredericksburg and Springfield. The express lanes will be pointed in the northbound direction all day. Eastbound 66, no problems coming out of Haymarket all the way to the Beltway. Now in Maryland, it is eastbound 340 after Maryland 67. That'll take you to Boonesboro. A single left lane will get you by that crash. Just a brief delay getting past. If you're on 270 southbound, that's good. Out of Frederick, headed into Rockville to the lane divide, onto either loop of the Beltway. In the district, it is Massachusetts Avenue at 5th Street Northwest. Earlier, that was a report of a wreck inbound on the Suitland Parkway. No problems coming from Branch Avenue headed into the district. Crossing the Douglas Bridge onto South Capitol Street, I-295 and DC-295 still look good. To the 11th Street Bridge, selling your car. 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I'm Rita Kessler, your next traffic report in about 10 minutes.
1: Thank you very much. 7 News meteorologist Eileen Whalen.
7: Weather doesn't get much better than this for our Labor Day Monday. We'll enjoy sunshine, low humidity, and after this cool start, highs will get into the lower 80s. Even cooler tonight with lows in the 50s in the suburbs, low 60s downtown. Tomorrow, mid 80s, upper 80s Wednesday and Thursday. And Thursday, tracking our next chance for rain and storms. I'm 7 News meteorologist Eileen Whalen in the Storm Alert Weather Center.
0: Look at this right now. 57 degrees in College Park. We've got 61 in Ashburn. 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
1: Money news on WTOP. Jaguar Land Rover could cut up to 4,000 jobs over the next 2 years. British luxury automaker has launched voluntary buyouts for salaried and management employees. The company says it must streamline operations and save roughly $2.3 billion amid intense competition from Chinese automakers, U.S. tariffs, and the fallout from a major cyber attack. The Guardian reports it's not just British car firms feeling the pressure. German auto giant Volkswagen announced late last week it plans to cut 50,000 jobs as part of a historic transformation plan.
0: The rising cost of veterinary care is putting pressure on household budgets, especially for younger pet owners. The Wall Street Journal says American households spend an average of about $1,700 a year on their pets. And then a single illness can come and add hundreds or even thousands of dollars in vet bills to that payment. Financial advisors now recommending including pet expenses in emergency savings. 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
1: Coming up on WTOP, a new study takes a look at the rise of young kids using GLP-1s. Good morning. It's 6:12.
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1: 6:15. I'm Kristen Diaz.
0: I'm John Doman. Thanks for being with us. Mortgage rates have climbed to their highest level since July of last year. Freddie Mac's latest benchmark for a 30-year fixed-rate mortgage sitting at 6.71% falls traditionally one of the busier times of the year when it comes to home sales. Eldad Moraru is an agent with Compass Real Estate. He tells us buyers are not being scared away from the high interest rates anymore.
15: Buyers who need to move because of life changes like, you know, marriage, children, jobs, divorce, downsizing, you know, people don't buy a house because mortgage rates are good. They buy a house because something in their life has changed. And rates affect what they can afford and what they're willing to pay. But eventually, those changes in people's lives win.
0: Moraru says those numbers will give us a read on the fall housing market over the next 30 days.
1: The use of GLP-1 weight loss drugs among young kids is rising rapidly. A new New York University study finds prescriptions for kids ages 8 to 11 increased more than 300-fold from 2019 through June. Now, more than 20,000 children in the age group received the medications, and nearly 94% had severe obesity. Researchers say clinical trials are still examining the drug's long-term safety and effectiveness in kids. They also stress that GLP-1 medications should be combined with healthier eating, exercise, and continued medical supervision.
0: If you're having a cookout to wrap up your Labor Day weekend, well, it's going to cost you more than it used to host that event.
16: Lettuce is up more than 11%, and that's just the tip of the iceberg. Ground beef is now at prices rarely seen, around $6.88 a pound. That's about 10% more moolah from this time last year. And if you thought tomato prices were totally vine, think again, also more expensive, around $2 a pound, up about 12%. And strawberries can really jam up your budget, too, up about 8%, now around $2.40 for a 12-ounce package.
0: That's ABC's Andrew Dimbert.
6: All right, and let's take a look at our top stories we're following for you today.
0: This is the first Labor Day ever where the average price of a gallon of gas is more than $4 a gallon.
6: Getting to your destination on the Metro Red Line could be smoother now that a temporary shutdown on some stops is removed.
0: U.S. Special Envoy Steve Witkoff and Jared Kushner spent yesterday in Ukraine in talks with President Volodymyr Zelensky and other top officials as they seek to try and end that war with Russia.
6: Keep it here. Full details on these stories in the minutes ahead.
0: 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All right, Rita Kessler. So what are the conditions on the roads right now that we have come to expect here on this holiday Monday morning?
6: Well, the conditions are pretty clear right now, John, as to be expected with the Labor Day holiday. We're not really going to see much of a rush hour this morning, but there are a few things to keep in mind. Those 95 express lanes in Virginia are pointed in the northbound direction all day today. The two-way reversible roadways that you're going to find in the district, like Connecticut Avenue, Rock Creek Parkway, Canal Road, are all going to be in non-rush hour formation. So it may be a little confusing if you're used to driving at this time of day, seeing cars going in directions that they don't normally go. So just to avoid any issues, keep that in mind. In Virginia, eastbound 66 looks good out of Gainesville to the Beltway. 95, 395, no reported issues in the northbound direction. Southbound 395 after King Street. There is a broken down vehicle along the right side, but with lack of volume, not much of a delay. The problem in Maryland remains on eastbound 340. After Maryland 67, single file left, gets by the crash, but not really seeing much of a backup. In the district, the crash in Northwest was Massachusetts Avenue at 5th Street. Watch for anything still sticking around there. If you're on I-295, DC-295, both still at speed, trying to head across the 11th Street Bridge and toward the 3rd Street Tunnel. 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I'm Rita Kessler, your next traffic report in about 10 minutes.
8: Thank you very much. 7 News meteorologist Eileen Whalen.
7: Your Labor Day forecast, pretty perfect. We'll have sunshine, low humidity, and seasonable afternoon highs between 79 and 84. So weather looks great for your barbecues, picnics, and pool outings. It'll be cooler overnight with lows in the 50s for many tomorrow morning. Tomorrow afternoon, warm with highs in the mid-80s. We're in the upper 80s Wednesday and Thursday with increasing humidity Thursday ahead of a cold front. That'll bring us our next chance for rain and storms, and then we'll be dry Friday and for next weekend. I'm 7 News meteorologist Eileen Whalen in the Storm Alert Weather Center.
0: Right now we've got 60 in Upper Marlboro. It's 61 in Tyson's and 63 here at WTOP. 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
0: It's 6:22.
6: Well, we brought you a story last week about a local group which held a candlelight vigil to raise awareness and relief funding following the catastrophic deadly flooding that tore through areas at the China-Nepal border 12 days ago. Today, WTOP's Grace Newton reports on another Northern Virginia-based group that's setting a fundraising goal to bring more relief to survivors and the thousands who remain missing.
24: Our goal is making 100,000, then, you know, sending money at once.
17: Former Haymarket Town Council member Madhu Panthi with the Manassas-based organization America Nepal Helping Society says the group is working with the Nepalese government and the Embassy of Nepal in D.C. to determine how to best distribute the funds.
24: They are saying more than $5 billion it's that infrastructure is gone. Our heart, our brain, our everything is there. Our family are there. What can we do?
17: The organization is already halfway to their fundraising goal. Panthi, who says one of his closest friends remains among the missing in Nepal, told WTOP ANHS is not focused on sending any local rescue teams to the impacted area at this time. Grace Newton, WTOP News.
0: Officials in Hawaii are urging residents prepare for heavy rains and flooding as Hurricane Lowell passes by to the west as a major Category 3 storm. A hurricane watch and tropical storm warning posted for the state's two westernmost islands. Rainfall totals of 6 to 10 inches are expected in most parts, but some parts of the state could see more than a foot, enough to produce flash flooding and mudslides.
6: Delaware, a 15-year-old cold case is now closed. New Castle County Police recently identified the remains of a woman found back in 2011, along a road in Wilmington. Authorities determined the bones belonged to a female between the ages of 25 and 50 years old, but they did not find a DNA match at the time. Here's ABC's Brianna Smith.
25: In 2019, the county's cold case squad reopened the case. This time, detectives called in Joe Mullins, a forensic art professor at George Mason University.
26: These aren't skulls. These are lost loved ones that have lost their identity.
25: After gathering data and a 3D scan of the skull, Mullins created a facial reconstruction.
26: The features start to reveal themselves.
25: Through investigative genealogy, detectives found a potential family match in January.
6: Now, the remains were those of a 29-year-old named Hannah Graham Kleitz. Detectives say Kleitz died, get this, in 1907 from an illness. After connecting with the woman's family, authorities say they learned that Kleitz's remains were actually stolen from her grave and dumped in a wooded area.
0: Sports on WTOP is brought to you by Amentum, delivering advanced solutions for space and defense. Here's Frank Hanrahan.
27: It's been a long time since an American man won a major. It was the U.S. Open in 2003. Andy Roddick did it. Could this finally be the year? Well, Francis Tiafoe of Hinesville trying to make the most of this opportunity as he's back into the quarterfinals for the fourth time in the last 5 years, beating Daniil Medvedev in three sets. Tiafoe was asked afterwards by ESPN, what's the secret to this year's run?
28: I don't want to put any secrets out. I mean, everything's feeling really good. I mean, I'm coming forward. I'm having fun. I'm playing aggressive. I'm playing to win. I'm not shying away from the moment.
27: Yeah, he's into the quarterfinals. Will face fellow American Alex Mickelson on Tuesday. Ben Shelton also into the quarters. Straight set victory for the American over Stefanos Tsitsipas. And now Shelton faces two-seed Carlos Alcaraz on Tuesday. On the women's side, two Americans are in as well. Jessica Pegula, Emma Navarro both advance with wins. And WSL Spirit come from one zip down and beat Portland 2-1. First win ever for the Spirit at the Portland Thorns. Nats bullpen can't close again. A record-tying 37th blown save as the Nats were up 5-4, but Mookie Betts, a three-run homer off Will Dion with two outs in the eighth, gives the Dodgers the victory. They get swept in Los Angeles. Now they visit the San Diego Padres to start a series. Baltimore gets swept, lose to the Red Sox again, 3-1. Frank Hanrahan, WTOP Sports.
6: Coming up after traffic and weather, the pain at the pump doesn't seem to be easing anytime soon. Plus, we're going to have the latest on the Amazon cargo plane crash in Miami that killed five people. It's now 6:27.
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0: 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All right, we're going to learn what's going on out there on the roads right now. Rita Kessler, what do you got for us?
6: Not much, but we do have a couple of things going on. So the top things that we're watching right now in Maryland eastbound 340 after Maryland 67. Still single file left getting by the crash, but still not seeing much of a backup. In Virginia southbound 395 after King Street, the right lane, right shoulder still blocked with that broken down vehicle. But again, not much of a delay. And be aware that the 95 express lanes are going to be pointed in the northbound direction for the Labor Day holiday. 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I'm Rita Kessler, your next traffic report in about 10 minutes.
9: Thank you very much, Rita. Today, pleasant, calm, late summer weather continues for Labor Day holiday. Sunny sky, seasonal temps, and low humidity. Right now it is 62 degrees at WTOP.
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0: Good Monday morning. I'm John Doman.
9: Hi there. I'm Kristen Diaz. Teddy Gelman is our producer.
0: Our top story here this morning is the first Labor Day ever where the average gallon of gas costs you more than $4. The nation's energy secretary wary of predicting when prices will make a substantial drop, though saying that some relief could be on the way. More from WTOP's Mitchell Miller today on the Hill.
1: Energy Secretary Chris Wright said back in April that he thought gas prices had peaked during the war with Iran. But now he's more circumspect. With the cost of the average gallon of gas nationwide more than $4, the highest price on record for the holiday. But he notes the end of the summer driving season and other factors may help matters.
7: The Trump administration has changed blending requirements for American refiners, which allows them to produce more gasoline just as demand for gasoline is about to start heading down.
1: Right, speaking on CNN's State of the Union, congressional Republicans seeking re-election continue to hope for voters to get some kind of relief from the pain at the pump, worried that without it, there could be political pain for them in the midterms. On Capitol Hill, Mitchell Miller, WTOP News.
9: The long summer shutdown on Metro's Red Line is over. The construction project between North Bethesda and Friendship Heights has wrapped up. The 9-week closure was so that crews could build a new mezzanine structure on a platform at the Bethesda station to accommodate future Purple Line riders. That means starting today, trains will be stopping once again at the Grosvenor Strathmore Medical Center and Bethesda stations. Now, Metro says all of this work finished up not just on time, but also on budget.
0: Five people are dead, five others hospitalized after an Amazon cargo plane from Puerto Rico barreled off a runway and smashed into cars at Miami International Airport. That plane hit multiple vehicles and burst into flames yesterday afternoon. It sent thick black smoke billowing into the sky. Here's more with ABC reporter Sonia Rincon.
10: The Boeing 767 jet bearing the Amazon logo could be seen just past the Miami runway, its nose pointed down, just after 2 in the afternoon. It was coming in for a landing after taking off earlier from San Juan when it cut across a road used by warehouse workers and other businesses that surround the airport. First responders arrived to find those patients in vehicles the plane hit.
0: A team from the NTSB has been dispatched to investigate.
9: Now, Lebanon's health ministry says Israel's Air Force carried out two strikes early today on the southern Lebanese village, killing at least 9 people, including women and children. The ministry says another strike on a car in the village killed a paramedic and wounded 2 others. The strikes come amid a new round of escalation between Israel and Hezbollah. A U.S. brokered truce between Israel and Hezbollah has been repeatedly violated, with Israel carrying out airstrikes in Lebanon and Hezbollah firing drones at Israeli troops. Hezbollah is not a party to the Lebanon-Israel talks and has been reluctant to give up all of its weapons. Israeli officials, meanwhile, say that they will not withdraw unless Hezbollah is disarmed throughout the country.
0: A new push for peace in Ukraine. President Trump envoys made their first visit to Ukraine's capital yesterday, hours after meeting with Russian leader Vladimir Putin.
11: President Trump's envoys are describing peace talks with Ukrainian President Zelensky as very meaningful. Steve Witkoff and Jared Kushner visiting Kyiv a day after spending more than 3 hours with Vladimir Putin in Moscow. Russia pausing its attacks on Kyiv for the visit, prompting Zelensky to greet the U.S. envoys with a joke. Saying Witkoff and Kushner protected Ukraine better than Patriot missile interceptors.
0: That's ABC's Karen Hua.
9: Well, after a quick stop following an extended deployment in the Middle East, the USS Abraham Lincoln is on its way back to the U.S. The ship left Thailand yesterday, where the commanding officer thanked the people there for allowing the sailors and Marines on board to recharge for the last 5 days. The Lincoln has been at sea since leaving San Diego back in November of last year. Reports in recent months have described worsening conditions aboard the ship, including food storages, contamination, and low morale. Some reports also cited suicide attempts among crew members. The defense secretary has pushed back on those claims, saying they misrepresented the situation on board. That stop in Thailand was the first in 264 days.
12: The average emergency doctor gets pulled from task A to task B every 3 to 5 minutes.
13: Remind me again why we picked this specialty?
12: Because we all have ADHD and anything else would be boring as hell.
0: That's HBO Max's The Pitt, and it's winning Emmys ahead of the main award show. The series, which is this year's top nominee with 25 nods, won yesterday for prosthetic makeup and casting. Ernest Hardin Jr., a first-time nominee at the age of 73, won a guest acting award for his role as Louis Cloverfield. The TV Academy presented many Emmys over the weekend at the Peacock Theater in Los Angeles. The awards will air on FX. You can stream it on Hulu as well. The main ceremony will be live on NBC and Peacock.
9: Coming up after traffic and weather.
8: 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I'm John Werdock.
9: Good morning. It's 636.

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5: Another look at traffic and weather. We start with Rita Kessler.
6: And for now, at least, the roads look pretty good. Due to the Labor Day holiday, we're not really expecting much of a rush hour, but we do have one problem in Maryland. This was eastbound 340 after Maryland 67 in the Knoxville area. It was single file left, getting by the crash, just brief volume getting past it. Not a lot of volume out there at all, so not really causing much of a delay. If you're in Virginia, it is southbound 395 after King Street. The broken down vehicle was along the right side of the roadway. No problems along 66 right now. 95 looks good, both northbound and southbound between Stafford and Springfield. However, be aware that the express lanes are pointed in the northbound direction all day today. You'll also find, because of the holiday, the two-way reversible roadways in the district, such as Rock Creek Parkway and Canal Road, will be in non-rush hour configuration all day today. Checking the trip across the Bay Bridge, no reported issues right now. Two lanes eastbound, three lanes westbound, and no delay getting there. 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I'm Rita Kessler, your next traffic report in about 10 minutes.
7: 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Here's 7 News meteorologist Eileen Whalen.
8: Well, this Labor Day Monday forecast looking nearly perfect. Sunshine, low humidity, and seasonably warm highs in the lower 80s. Today will be the coolest day of the week. We will cool into the 50s overnight, so maybe some jackets tomorrow morning for kids at the bus stop. Tomorrow afternoon, though, we warm into the middle 80s. Then we're in the upper 80s, so a summery feel Wednesday and Thursday with increasing humidity. Thursday afternoon and evening, tracking a cold front that could bring some showers and storms. And then we'll be dry Friday and a little cooler around 80. I'm 7 News meteorologist Eileen Whalen in the Storm Alert Weather Center.
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7: Money news now on WTOP. Ladies are leading the way in the job market, with women picking up nearly all of the jobs added last month. The Bureau of Labor Statistics says women picked up about 158,000 jobs in August, while men gained just 4,000. That's nearly 98% of all the new jobs added. Women have also gained more than 870,000 jobs over the past year, while the number of employed men has fallen by nearly 1.5 million. Healthcare and education are helping drive the gains.
5: Worried about losing your job because of AI? Well, WTOP business reporter John Wardock takes a look at careers that may survive the AI boom.
9: The Bureau of Labor Statistics looked at over 800 jobs and assessed their exposure to AI. And there are 231 jobs that pay well and face low exposure to AI. They include physician assistants, dental hygienists, electrical power line installers, and aircraft mechanics. Business Insider points out 20 of the jobs paid at least $75,000 a year. John Wardock, WTOP News.
7: You may want to check your bag of fast food before leaving the drive-thru. A recent study by the Action Network found of more than 1,600 visits to 10 major fast food chains, 11% of orders were incorrect. And now McDonald's and Chick-fil-A, they were the most accurate, with mistakes reported 7% of the time. Taco Bell ranked last with a 15% error rate. Wendy's and Dunkin' followed closely behind, each with a 13% error rate. Burger King and Raising Cane's are next with 12% of orders incorrect. Special requests carry the greatest risk of being wrong.
5: A fight is brewing over the Demon Hunter's name.
10: This is the Bloomberg Business of Entertainment Report. Not every Demon Hunter is a K-pop Demon Hunter. The Christian heavy metal band known as Demon Hunter has been performing under that name since the early 2000s. Now it's accusing Netflix of infringing on its trademarks with its popular animated movie and soundtrack about a K-pop girl group. That sounds more like this. Demon Hunter's corporate entity, Hind Lane, claims Netflix's conduct has caused a substantial likelihood of consumer confusion and will damage the band's reputation and commercial prospects. The complaint says the band has over 363,000 followers and 348,000 monthly listeners, and its most popular 7 songs have had more than 100 million listens on Spotify. Netflix says the allegations are without merit and plans to vigorously defend the matter. Karen Moscow, Bloomberg Radio.
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7: 6:45. I'm Kristen Diaz.
5: I'm John Doman. Thanks for being with us. The Trump administration is asking the Supreme Court to allow new restrictions on mail-in ballots before the November midterms. Those rules would require states to provide the Postal Service with lists of mail ballot recipients and put unique barcodes on ballot envelopes. A federal judge has blocked the changes, though the administration's appealing. That timing is really tight. North Carolina has already started mailing out ballots, and more states are set to follow within the coming days. The Supreme Court has not yet ruled on whether those restrictions are legal.
7: It's a federal holiday, and there are some changes to be aware of on this Labor Day. Here's WTOP's Jenny Glick.
17: It's a long weekend for area school children as all public schools are closed for Labor Day. But if you're planning on taking public transportation, keep in mind Metro, Metro Bus, and RTA are all operating on a Sunday schedule, while MARC is not operating at all today. VRE train service is also suspended. In Arlington, ART is offering limited service today. And in Alexandria, the Dash bus service is operating on a weekend schedule with no service on routes 102, 103, and 104. But you don't need to feed the meter today in D.C. An area non-emergency work zone construction is suspended. Jenny Glick, WTOP News.
5: Now a look at the top stories that we're working on here at WTOP.
7: It's Labor Day, the last long holiday weekend of the summer, and if you're on a road trip, you're paying more for gas than ever before.
5: Good news for Red Line riders. That nine-week-long construction project to close several stations around Bethesda has come to an end.
7: Keep it here. Full details on these stories in the minutes ahead.
5: 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All right, we're going to visit Rita Kessler. What's going on with the roads, Rita?
6: Well, right now, if you're on the Beltway, we're hearing a report of the outer loop of the Beltway after Route 1 in College Park and in the area of I-95, a report of a wreck possibly along the left side of the roadway. So watch for more response showing to the scene. Again, with lack of volume, not much of a delay in that area. If you're on 340, eastbound 340 in the Knoxville area after Maryland 67, single file left continues to get by that crash with little to no delay getting past it. Southbound 270, good out of Frederick into Rockville to the lane divide onto either loop of the Beltway. If you're wondering about the Bay Bridge for the moment, no problems in either direction on Route 50 trying to get there. Two lanes eastbound, three lanes westbound. You'll also find in Virginia 66, good out of Haymarket, headed all the way to the Beltway. 95, no worries between Stafford and Springfield. Your express lanes are pointed in the northbound direction all day today. Southbound at 395 after King Street. The right side still blocked with the broken down vehicle, but again, not causing much of a backup. This report brought to you by Virtualytics. Dashboards show what happened yesterday. As the Mission AI company, Virtualytics shows what's coming, what's at risk, and where to focus first. 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I'm Rita Kessler, your next traffic report in about 10 minutes.
7: Thank you, Rita. 7 News meteorologist Eileen Whalen.
8: High pressure overhead will bring us sunshine, low humidity, and comfortable afternoon highs in the lower 80s today. It is going to be chillier overnight as we fall into the 50s, so maybe jackets tomorrow morning for back to work, back to school. But more of a summery feel midweek with more of a southerly wind. Highs will get into the mid to upper 80s Wednesday and Thursday. Thursday, more humid with a chance for rain and storms during the afternoon and evening. And then we're dry Friday and next weekend, but beautiful today, sunshine with highs in the low 80s. I'm 7 News meteorologist Eileen Whalen in the Storm Alert Weather Center.
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5: It's 6:52.
7: Well, we are learning more about a shooting that killed a teenager in downtown Manassas on Friday night. A 16-year-old girl was the innocent bystander who was killed. Her school principal confirmed she was a Patriot High School student. Police say the girl was caught in the crossfire during the first Friday event in Old Town Manassas. A 21-year-old man has been arrested and charged with murder and weapons offenses. Police, they're still looking for a second shooter.
5: Don't immediately delete that email you may have gotten from State Farm telling you that you'll be eligible for some cash. It's for real. WTOP Sandy Kozel says the company sharing profits with some customers.
18: State Farm's announcement of this payback came in February, so maybe you missed hearing that the company is sharing $5 billion with its auto insurance holders. It's said to be the largest dividend in company history. Payments average $100 per vehicle and will vary by state and premiums paid. There's no action needed from those customers involved other than to respond to that email to choose your preferred method of payment. If State Farm doesn't have your email, you'll get your payment by check. The payout started in late summer. State Farm says it'll take several months to process across 49 million vehicles and their owners. Sandy Kozel, WTOP News.
7: All right, well, cha-ching there. Okay, so Pepco says power has been restored to 99% of customers impacted by the storms late Thursday night and into Friday last week. The last 1%, they should have everything fixed by tonight. More than 76,000 customers lost power when the storms blew in. Hundreds of workers and contractors have been on the ground trying to get things fixed ever since.
5: One in five homeowners are thinking about breaking up with their house. A new survey finds 20% are considering moving because of money problems or too many repairs. And there's a lot of red flags out there, including unwanted critters, noisy neighbors, and just running out of space. Still, most homeowners say they like where they live, giving their home an average rating of 7.5 out of 10. And the biggest things they love, well, it's the backyard, the living room, and a good-sized kitchen.
7: You know, a lot of pools, they're going to be closing soon. That summer feeling, it's going to start to fade with fall sports and school already underway. So what will be the lasting memories of the summer of 2026? Well, Spotify says this was one of the top songs that defined the summer.
27: She's from Texas, I can tell by the way. He's two-stepping round the room.
7: Oh, yeah, this is a fave of mine. Well, because I'm from Texas, but Ella Langley's Shoes in Texas. It was an instant country classic, apparently a lot of people's favorite. The song reached number one in the U.S., and it even had international reach, spending 98 days on Spotify's Global Top 50. Another top track of the summer was Die Die by Shakira and Burna Boy. It was the official song of the world's biggest soccer tournament, and it spent 37 days at number one on Spotify's global charts.
5: 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Here's Frank Hanrahan.
28: Nats bullpen can't close again. A record-tying 37th blown save as the Nats were up 5-4, but Mookie Betts, a three-run homer off Will Dion with two outs in the eighth, gives the Dodgers the victory. Nats fall 7-5. They get swept in Los Angeles. Now they visit the San Diego Padres to start a series. Baltimore gets swept. Lose to the Red Sox again, 3-1. Francis Tiafoe of Hinesville has reached the U.S. Open semis twice in the last 5 years. He's getting closer again this year. He's into the quarterfinals after beating Daniil Medvedev in three sets up in New York City. So Tiafoe now will face fellow American Alex Mickelson in one quarterfinal on Tuesday. Another American, Ben Shelton, a straight set winner. He's into the quarters, but now he's got to face two-seed Carlos Alcaraz, likely the favorite to win it all. That will be on Tuesday. On the women's side, Jessica Pegula, Emma Navarro both advance into the quarterfinals. In soccer, the Washington Spirit pick up their first win ever at the Portland Thorns, 2-1 victory, and it snaps the Thorns' 13-home unbeaten streak, so a solid road win for the Spirit. Gnats get swept by the L.A. Dodgers as they blow another one and lose in Los Angeles. Frank Hanrahan, WTOP Sports.
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5: All right, another look at traffic and weather. Rita Kessler, take it away.
6: Well, right now, if you're on the Beltway in Maryland, it is the outer loop after Route 1 in College Park in the area of I-95. That's the wreck along the left side of the roadway, but not really causing much of a backup. However, the good news on eastbound 340 after Maryland 67 looks like that longstanding wreck has cleared with your lanes open. Southbound at 395 after King Street, the broken down vehicle taking the right lane and right shoulder, but because of the holiday, not much of a backup. The WTOP Traffic Center is presented by Window Nation. 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I'm Rita Kessler, your next traffic report in about 10 minutes.
7: Thank you very much. And now to 7 News meteorologist Eileen Whalen.
8: Your Labor Day forecast, pretty perfect. We'll have sunshine, low humidity, and seasonable afternoon highs between 79 and 84. So weather looks great for your barbecues, picnics, and pool outings. It'll be cooler overnight with lows in the 50s for many tomorrow morning. Tomorrow afternoon, warm with highs in the mid-80s. We're in the upper 80s Wednesday and Thursday with increasing humidity Thursday ahead of a cold front. That'll bring us our next chance for rain and storms. And then we'll be dry Friday and for next weekend. I'm 7 News Media. Meteorologist Eileen Whalen in the Storm Alert Weather Center.
5: Right now we've got 56 degrees in Bowie. It is 61 in Falls Church and 62 here at WTOP.
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7: Good morning, I'm Kristen Diaz.
5: I'm John Doman. Coming up,
7: sticker shock continues at the gas pump as motorists are paying more than they ever have on Labor Day.
2: A chunk of the red line returns today. I'm Liz Anderson.
5: A deadly plane crash in Miami kills five, leaves others injured after a cargo jet goes off the runway.
7: Good morning, it's 7 a.m.
3: From ABC News. I'm Sherry Preston. A fiery pre-Labor Day crash in Miami. The NTSB on the scene investigating what happened. Here's ABC's Melissa Adan.
4: With millions traveling for Labor Day, an Amazon-operated cargo plane overshooting the runway at Miami International Airport, killing five people and injuring five others. 60 firefighters racing to the scene. Miami-Dade Fire Rescue saying the plane struck multiple vehicles and then caught fire.
3: Miami-Dade Police Chief Ray Jadala says several people had to be rescued.
9: We had a very complex fire. Engine compartments that were on fire. including a search and rescue of the pilot and co-pilot that were trapped in this aircraft.
3: Thunderstorms and 30-mile-an-hour wind gusts were reported at the time, but investigators haven't said whether weather played a role. A new push for peace in Ukraine as the White House's envoys discuss it with both Vladimir Putin and Vladimir Zelensky.
10: President Trump's envoys are describing peace talks with Ukrainian President Zelensky as very meaningful. Steve Witkoff and Jared Kushner visiting Kyiv a day after spending more than 3 hours with Vladimir Putin in Moscow. Russia pausing its attacks on Kyiv for the visit, prompting Zelensky to greet the U.S. envoys with a joke. Saying Witkoff and Kushner protected Ukraine better than Patriot missile interceptors.
3: ABC's Karen Waugh. German Chancellor Friedrich Merz facing pressure after his party was crushed by the far-right Alternative for Germany party in a regional election that could result in the first right-wing populist government since World War II. Nepal holding a day of mourning to remember the 1,300 people killed and 5,000 still unaccounted for in last month's flooding. And on this Labor Day, you are paying a dollar more for a gallon of gas than you were last year. When it comes to the cookout, ground beef for your hamburgers costs $6.88 a pound. Price of lettuce, 11% more than last Labor Day. This is ABC.

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1: On and reduced global refinery output. Higher diesel costs could also raise prices for groceries and delivered goods. Gas prices typically fall after summer travel season, but experts warn geopolitical tensions and potential refinery disruptions could delay relief.
2: Some good news for those of you who ride Metro's Red Line. That summer-long partial shutdown is over. Grosvenor Strathmore Medical Center and Bethesda stations all back up and running again today after 2 months out of commission. WTOP's Liz Anderson says the summer hiatus allowed transit agencies to do some major construction work at all three stations.
3: The projects ranged from raised rail maintenance, a new mezzanine for the upcoming Purple Line, to sprucing up a train platform and getting snazzy lights, benches, and wind shelters. Today's reopening means no more shuttle buses between the Friendship Heights and North Bethesda stations. Changes for drivers, too. The exclusive bus-only lanes along the 7.5-mile stretch of Route 355 that were added for this project will disappear. It's okay to drive in them now, even if you see signs and road markings that say otherwise. Crews will clear those away this week. They're starting that work today, and it'll last through Friday, September 11. Liz Anderson, WTOP News.
4: Working 9 to 5.
1: Well, it is Labor Day, and three longtime traditions will be held across Maryland to celebrate the federal holiday. Gaithersburg, Kensington, and Greenbelt will all host their own Labor Day parades and festivals starting at 10 a.m. You're also going to get to check out some marching bands and enjoy a lot of food and different activities. Gaithersburg has a new parade route that will start off on Russell Avenue and then continue along East Diamond Avenue and finish on Melvin Street in Old Town. Now, the changes, they were made to help with the flow of the parade and so that people could see it better. Kensington's parade will start on Pliers Mill Road and Noyes Library. Now, Greenbelt runs through Crescent Road and Green Hill Road and will be followed by a festival later that afternoon.
2: 25 years after the 9/11 attacks, we remember the thousands of lives lost and the resilience that followed. WTOP's Jimmy Alexander tells us how a phone call and a fax helped bring the nation together at the Washington National Cathedral just 3 days later.
5: The phone rang, and it was the then Bishop of Washington. She said, "I want to get a message to the president."
6: This was shortly after Flight 93 went down in Pennsylvania, and the bishop knew that Jan Naylor Cope had worked in the first Bush White House and on George W. Bush's presidential transition.
5: "I want to offer the cathedral to hold a service for the nation."
6: Naylor Cope gave the bishop a fax number for Oval Office operations and told her the message would get to the president. 3 days later, inside the National Cathedral, the Reverend Billy Graham addressed a nation in grief.
7: "God cares for us, whatever our ethnic, religious, or political background may be."
6: Then President George W. Bush followed.
8: "America is a nation full of good fortune, with so much to be grateful for, but we are not spared from suffering."
5: This is the sort of thing that this cathedral was created for.
6: Today, Naylor Cope is an Episcopal priest and serves as provost at Washington National Cathedral. Jimmy Alexander, WTOP News.
2: And stay with WTOP all this week for special reports and reflections on September 11th, the event that changed America forever.
1: It's now 7:06. Now, today is the last day to visit the Smithsonian Castle before it closes again for renovations. The Washington Landmark temporarily reopened in May for the Smithsonian's America 250 programming. Its doors will close after Labor Day as crews resume the largest historic preservation project in Smithsonian history. And the work includes restoring the castle's historic architecture and replacing its heating, electrical, plumbing, and safety systems. More space will also be open for public use. The castle is open today from 8:30 a.m. until 5:30 p.m.
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9: 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I'm John Wirtz.
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4: Time to check our traffic this morning at 7:08. Let's bring in Rita Kessler. Hello there. Has the traffic picked up at all at 7 o'clock now?
5: Not really. I mean, we're definitely going to see more people getting on the roads as you get on to do whatever you're going to do for your Labor Day holiday, but nowhere near rush hour levels. Now, we did have the earlier problem on the outer loop of the Beltway in Maryland near 95 after Route 1. Looks like that is cleared out of the travel portion of the roadway. We were never really seeing much of a delay, but really no delay now that it's cleared. Southbound 395 after King Street, we still have the broken down vehicle taking the right lane and the right shoulder. But again, not much of a backup. If you're traveling northbound, things look good along 95 out of Stafford into Springfield, continuing on to 395 to and across the 14th Street Bridge. The express lanes are pointed in the northbound direction all day today. Eastbound 66 good out of Centerville to the Beltway. If you're in Maryland, no problems on 270 right now between Frederick and Rockville with your lanes open. If you're wondering about the trip across the Bay Bridge, that is still in good shape. Two lanes eastbound, three lanes westbound at the moment. No delay getting there. 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Affordable, never looks so good. I'm Rita Kessler, your next traffic report in about 10 minutes.
6: Now to 7 News, meteorologist Eileen Whalen.
7: Well, this Labor Day Monday forecast looking nearly perfect. Sunshine, low humidity, and seasonably warm highs in the lower 80s. Today will be the coolest day of the week. We will cool into the 50s overnight, so maybe some jackets tomorrow morning for kids at the bus stop. Tomorrow afternoon, though, we warm into the middle 80s. Then we're in the upper 80s, so a summery feel Wednesday and Thursday with increasing humidity. Thursday afternoon and evening, tracking a cold front that could bring some showers and storms, and then we'll be dry Friday and a little cooler around 80. I'm 7 News Media. Meteorologist Eileen Whalen in the Storm Alert Weather Center.
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6: Time now for Money News, and key members of OPEC and its allies have agreed to hold oil production steady for the next month after six straight monthly increases. The decision yesterday comes as the war between the U.S. and Iran continues to severely disrupt global oil flows. When trading wrapped up on Friday, prices were over $96 a barrel.
8: Now, a new survey shows Washington, D.C. is a great place if you have a side gig. We get more from WTOP business reporter John Wardock.
9: 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D.C. had the highest hourly pay at $52 an hour, and it ranked fourth overall for pay stability. As for the highest paying gig job in D.C., musicians and singers. John Wardock, WTOP News.
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8: It's 7:12. Good morning. Coming up on WTOP, a beloved actor and director receives a posthumous Emmy.
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6: It's 7:15. Good morning. I'm John Doman.
4: Hi there. I'm Kristen Diaz. Thanks for waking up with us. The late, great Rob Reiner has won an Emmy 9 months after his death. Reiner won the Outstanding Guest Actor in a comedy series for The Bear at the Emmy Awards Night 2.
19: Most problems are not solved by using an icon.
20: Aaron Rodgers, an icon. Still drove the Jets into the ground, just like this kid is going to do to the restaurant, is doing to the restaurant.
19: The sandwich is the icon, not the chef.
4: Now, Reiner was killed alongside his wife, Michelle Singer, back in December. It's the first posthumous Emmy for an on-camera performance since 1995. It's also Reiner's first Emmy win since 1978, which shatters the record for the longest span between Emmys by more than a decade. The previous record was held by Rob Reiner's dad, Carl Reiner. After his name was announced, Reiner was given a minute-long standing ovation.
6: 12 days after catastrophic floods at the Nepal-China border killed over 1,300 people and left thousands more missing, hundreds of workers are still thought to be trapped inside tunnels at hydropower sites, which were buried in mud during the destruction. WTOP's Grace Newton reports on a local group trying to help.
21: I like to humbly request if there is any equipment that they can dig and to open the tunnel. That's the, you know, we are looking for.
22: Former Haymarket Town Council member Madhu Panthi with the Manassas-based organization America Nepal Helping Society says even though no rescue crews will be sent to Nepal from our area, he still wants to do as much as he can to help from abroad.
21: Whatever way we can help, we will help.
22: ANHS is now over halfway to their fundraising goal of $100,000 to be sent to the area for disaster relief.
21: They have nothing. They are only, you know, one pair of clothes, and whoever, you know, survive, they have nothing.
22: They're working with the Nepalese government and the Embassy of Nepal in D.C. to determine how to best distribute the funds. Grace Newton, WTOP News.
4: North Korea has put a second naval destroyer into service amid calls by leader Kim Jong-un for a more reliable nuclear deterrent. Now, the report today comes as the U.S., South Korea, and Japan were to start a trilateral military exercise that he views as a security threat. State media photos show Kim touring the warship with his teenage daughter, who a lot of South Korea's spy service see as his likely heir. Both destroyers are considered North Korea's biggest and most advanced warships and are said to be able to carry various conventional and nuclear weapons.
6: Now, a quick look at the top stories that we're working on here at WTOP.
4: Well, this is the first Labor Day ever where the average price of a gallon of gas is more than $4 a gallon.
6: Getting to your destination on the red line could be smoother now that a temporary shutdown at some stops has been removed.
4: And U.S. Special Envoy Steve Witkoff and Jared Kushner spent Sunday in Ukraine and talked with President Zelensky and other top officials to try and end the war with Russia.
6: Keep it here. We're going to have full details on these stories and more coming up in the minutes ahead.
4: 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Ultra INC, powering decision. Traffic and weather on WTOP. Here's Rita Kessler.
5: And we're still enjoying a light volume of traffic throughout the area due to the Labor Day holiday. Just a few things to keep in mind. The express lanes on 95 and 395 pointed in the northbound direction throughout the day today. You'll also find the two-way reversible roadways that are in the district, like Canal Road and Rock Creek Parkway, will all be running in non-rush hour formations all day. So you're going to find two-way traffic in spots that you're not going to, that you wouldn't normally find it. So you do need to use caution there. Southbound 395 after King Street, the broken down vehicle finally cleared out of the roadway. Everything gone, not really much of a delay. If you're in Virginia on eastbound 66 before 234, the Prince William Parkway, that is a report of a wreck. 95, 395, still no reported issues in the northbound direction. 270 looks good in either direction as well. If you're wondering about the trip across the Bay Bridge, two lanes eastbound, three lanes westbound, no delay on either direction of 50 trying to get there. 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I'm Rita Kessler, your next traffic report in about 10 minutes.
6: Now to 7 News, meteorologist Eileen Whalen.
7: High pressure overhead will bring us sunshine, low humidity, and comfortable afternoon highs in the lower 80s today. It is going to be chillier overnight as we fall into the 50s, so maybe jackets tomorrow morning for back to work, back to school. But more of a summery feel midweek with more of a southerly wind. Highs will get into the mid to upper 80s Wednesday and Thursday. Thursday, more humid with a chance for rain and storms during the afternoon and evening. And then we're dry Friday and next weekend. But beautiful today, sunshine with highs in the low 80s. I'm 7 News meteorologist Eileen Whalen in the Storm Alert Weather Center.
4: 60 degrees in Tytons and in Waldorf, 67 degrees in LaFont Plaza, and 62 degrees at WTOP. 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
6: It's 7:22. District agencies charged with overseeing children and teens are facing new scrutiny in a rare probe that's been ordered by U.S. Attorney for D.C., Jeanine Pirro. According to the Washington Post, a special grand jury is investigating whether city agencies are doing enough to monitor students and respond to signs of abuse, neglect, and chronic absenteeism. Prosecutors are reportedly taking a close look at truancy and how the city tracks students who are not showing up for school. So far, the grand jury has subpoenaed extensive records and called multiple D.C. public school employees, including teachers and principals. Some have already testified about attendance and graduation standards. Several D.C. police officers have also appeared before the grand jury. Pirro has made youth crime a priority, focusing both on holding young offenders accountable and protecting vulnerable children.
5: Well, many people are hoping for one last good beach day on this Labor Day. But after a summer of increasing shark sightings, experts believe we could continue to see sharks even this fall.
3: With the unofficial end of summer now here, a new warning at the beach. Climate change could keep sharks lingering close to the shore well into the fall. After a summer that saw beaches up and down the east and west coast swarming with sharks, experts now say warming waters and other environmental changes are creating the perfect conditions for sharks to postpone their migration south.
5: And that is ABC's Allison Kosick reporting.
6: It's 7:24.
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9: Every time we travel, many of us are excited to immediately post online about our adventures. But in doing so, we're revealing too much information, starting with the news that we're not home. One frequent flyer posted that he was going to fly first class and then posted his boarding pass. And someone took that information and just canceled his flight. Another passenger got bumped from her flight and got a $1,000 voucher. She was so excited that she posted the voucher, which contained the confirmation number. And online strangers use that number to book flights and exhaust all of her travel credit. 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I'm Peter Greenberg, and this is today's Worldwide Travel Minute. 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
6: Artificial intelligence is changing how fans and players experience the U.S. Open. Cameras around those tennis courts are collecting data on the ball, the rackets, and players' movements, and AI then analyzes serve quality, key moments in each player's changing chances of winning. All of that available through the tournament's app. The players also using that technology. Jessica Pegula says AI helps her identify patterns in an opponent's serve before a match. IBM expects the tournament to generate more than a billion data points, but says the unpredictable nature of sports means that technology can provide insight, but not certainty.
5: More sports on WTOP, brought to you by Amentum, delivering advanced solutions for space and defense. Here's Frank Hanrahan.
10: It's been a long time since an American man won a major. It was the U.S. Open in 2003. Andy Roddick did it. Could this finally be the year? Well, Francis Tiafoe of Hinesville trying to make the most of this opportunity as he's back into the quarterfinals for the fourth time in the last 5 years, beating Daniil Medvedev in three sets. Tiafoe was asked afterwards by ESPN, what's the secret to this year's run?
11: I don't want to put any secrets out. I mean, everything's feeling really good. I mean, I'm coming forward. I'm having fun. I'm playing aggressive. I'm playing to win. And I'm not shying away from the moment.
10: Yeah, he's into the quarterfinals. Will face fellow American Alex Mickelson on Tuesday. Ben Shelton also into the quarters. Straight set victory for the American over Stefanos Tsitsipas. And now Shelton faces two-seed Carlos Alcaraz on Tuesday. On the women's side, two Americans are in as well. Jessica Pegula, Emma Navarro both advance with wins. And WSL Spirit come from one zip down and beat Portland 2-1. First win ever for the Spirit at the Portland Thorns. Nats bullpen can't close again. A record-tying 37th blown save as the Nats were up 5-4, but Mookie Betts, a three-run homer off Will Dion with two outs in the eighth, gives the Dodgers the victory. They get swept in Los Angeles. Now they visit the San Diego Padres to start a series. Baltimore gets swept. Lose to the Red Sox again, 3-1. Frank Hanrahan, WTOP Sports.
6: Coming up after traffic and weather, back to business as usual on Metro's Red Line following a summer shutdown. It's 7:27.
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4: Let's go ahead and check traffic and weather together with Rita Kessler.
5: Well, we have one problem going on in Virginia, so that's the top thing we're watching right now. Eastbound 66 near the Prince William Parkway. Response has shown up to the scene for that wreck. The right side of the roadway is blocked. It may be affecting the ramp to the Prince William Parkway as well, so just keep an eye out there, but not really seeing a delay. After that, it looks good all the way to the Beltway. 95 northbound looks good out of Fredericksburg into Springfield. Your express lanes on 95 and 395 will be pointing northbound all day. In Maryland, southbound 270, good out of Urbana all the way to the lane divide onto either loop of the Beltway. 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I'm Rita Kessler, your next traffic report in about 10 minutes.
6: Well, if this is the last day of the summer season that the neighborhood pools are going to be open, it's going to be an awesome one. Sunshine today, high temperatures in the low to mid-80s. Of course, tomorrow and on Wednesday could also use a trip to the pool in the afternoon. Temperatures then again in the mid-80s under sunny skies. Right now, we've got 56 in Germantown. It's up to 63 in Annandale, 61 degrees downtown.
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4: Well, good morning, everyone. It is now 7:30. I'm Kristen Diaz.
6: I'm John Doman. Teddy Gelman is our producer.
4: The top stories we're following for you. If you are driving around today, you're paying the highest gas prices ever for a Labor Day holiday. The nation's energy secretary says relief may be on the way, but is declining to say just by how much. WTOP's Mitchell Miller has Today on the Hill.
16: AAA has the national average of a gallon of gas at $4.14, which is nearly a dollar more than it was a year ago. Energy Secretary Chris Wright had said months ago he thought the price had peaked during the war with Iran. He was asked about where gas prices are headed now on CNN's State of the Union.
19: Gasoline production's about to go up and demand is about to go down. So if I had to guess, they're more likely to go down than go up.
16: Republicans running for Congress are hoping he's right with the holiday kickoff of the traditional start of the general election campaign. The midterms are now less than 2 months away, and Democrats continue continue to point to the price at the pump as they make their political argument for a change of power in the House and Senate. On Capitol Hill, Mitchell Miller, WTOP News.
6: The 9-week summer closure that affected Metro riders on the Red Line is officially over. Crews have been busy this summer building a new mezzanine structure on a platform at the Bethesda station. It'll accommodate future Purple Line riders, but that meant the project shut down stations between Friendship Heights and North Bethesda. Well, until today. Starting today, trains are stopping once again at the Grosvenor Strathmore Medical Center and Bethesda stations, and numerous shuttle buses are no longer needed to bridge the gap. Metro says all of this work finished up not just on time, but also on budget.
0: Well, five people are dead and five more are hospitalized after an Amazon cargo jet skidded off the end of the runway at Miami International Airport.
1: We had a very complex fire. Engine compartments that were on fire, including a search and rescue of the pilot and co-pilot that were trapped in this aircraft.
0: That is Miami-Dade Fire Chief Ray Jadala, who says the aircraft collided with several vehicles after overrunning the runway there. Now, the National Transportation Safety Board says it has sent a team to Miami to investigate this incident.
6: To the Middle East now, where at least nine people, including women and children, have been killed in southern Lebanon. Lebanon's health ministry says that Israel's Air Force carried out two strikes early today on a southern Lebanese village. The ministry says another strike on a car in that village killed a paramedic and wounded two others. The military action fueling fresh concerns now that Israel plans to extend its occupation of Lebanese territory and push deeper into the country. A U.S. brokered truce between Israel and Hezbollah has repeatedly been violated, with Israel carrying out airstrikes in Lebanon and Hezbollah firing drones at Israeli troops.
0: Well, there's been a brief ceasefire in the Ukrainian capital of Kyiv after weeks of relentless Russian attacks there. The pause is in part to accommodate a visit by U.S. Special Envoy Steve Witkoff and Jared Kushner, who are meeting with Ukraine's President Volodymyr Zelensky. It follows U.S. meetings with Russian leaders in Moscow.
2: The three meeting for more than 4 hours discussing the latest proposal for peace, which hasn't been made public, and security guarantees as Ukraine braces for another winter assault. Witkoff and Kushner traveled from Moscow, where they met with Vladimir Putin Saturday. The talks described as substantive and constructive. Witkoff hinted at a possible trilateral meeting between Ukraine, Russia, and the U.S. that could see a resolution.
0: And that is ABC Foreign Correspondent Marcus Moore.
6: The Trump administration is asking the Supreme Court to allow new restrictions on mail-in ballots before the November midterms. These rules would require states to provide the Postal Service with lists of mail ballot recipients and put unique barcodes on ballot envelopes. A federal judge has blocked the changes, but the administration is now appealing, and the timing is tight. North Carolina has already started mailing ballots, and more states are set to follow in the coming days. The Supreme Court has not yet ruled on whether the restrictions are legal.
0: A notification from your insurance company might make you wonder if your rates are going up, but WTOP Sandy Cazell explains why this is one email you do not want to delete.
7: The email I got from State Farm recently seemed too good to be true, that I'd be getting a State Farm mutual dividend payment as part of a $5 billion cashback to qualified auto customers. Sounded suspicious, so I checked it out and found it to be legit. It was back in February that the company announced the givebacks due to a strong 2025. Payments and notifications have been going out in waves since then. State Farm says policyholders don't need to take any action other than to notify the company of how you want your payout digitally. Sandy Cosell, WTOP News.
6: Coming up after traffic and weather, some steep job cuts coming at one luxury automaker. It's 7:36.
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6: Another look at traffic and weather. Rita Kessler, how busy are you here this morning?
5: Well, we're not super busy in the area, meaning not a lot of volume yet. Maybe a lot of you still sleeping because of the Labor Day holiday. But we did have a report of a new problem. Thanks to callers for letting us know. Southbound 270 in the local lanes, where 28 comes onto those local lanes. The left lane is blocked with that crash. Response is on their way to the scene, so that situation could change right now. Not much of a delay. Eastbound 66 in Manassas. It's near 234 the Prince William Parkway. The right side of the roadway is blocked with that wreck. It also may be affecting the ramp to 234. If you're 95 in Virginia, that looks good. Out of Fredericksburg into Springfield, the express lanes are pointed northbound on 95 and 395 today. You'll also find in the district, I-295, DC-295, still in pretty good shape, headed to the 11th Street Bridge, Suitland Parkway, no reported issues. Coming out of Maryland near Silver Hill Road, headed all the way into the district and across the Douglas Bridge onto South Capitol Street. 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I'm Rita Kessler, your next traffic report in about 10 minutes.
0: 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Your 7 News meteorologist, Eileen Whalen.
24: Well, this Labor Day Monday forecast looking nearly perfect. Sunshine, low humidity, and seasonably warm highs in the lower 80s. Today will be the coolest day of the week. We will cool into the 50s overnight, so maybe some jackets tomorrow morning for kids at the bus stop. Tomorrow afternoon, though, we warm into the middle 80s. Then we're in the upper 80s, so a summery feel Wednesday and Thursday with increasing humidity. Thursday afternoon and evening, tracking a cold front that could bring some showers and storms, and then we'll be dry Friday and a little cooler around 80. I'm 7 News meteorologist Eileen Whalen in the Storm Alert Weather Center.
6: Right now it's 62 in Waldorf. We have 58 in Sterling, and it's 63 here at WTOP.
0: Money news on WTOP. Jaguar Land Rover could cut up to 4,000 jobs in the next 2 years. The British luxury automaker has launched voluntary buyouts for salaried and management employees. Now, the company says it must streamline operations and save roughly $2.3 billion amid intense competition from Chinese automakers, U.S. tariffs, and the fallout from a major cyber attack. The Guardian reports it's not just British car firms that are feeling the pressure. German auto giant Volkswagen announced late last week it plans to cut 50,000 jobs as part of a historic transformation plan.
6: The rising cost of veterinary care is putting pressure on household budgets, especially for younger pet owners. The Wall Street Journal reports that American households spend an average of about $1,700 a year on their pets. However, if something goes wrong, a single illness can add hundreds or even thousands of dollars in veterinary bills. Financial advisors now recommending that you include pet expenses in your emergency savings. Now, pet insurance may help, but policies often exclude pre-existing conditions, and they typically require owners to pay the bill up front before receiving reimbursement.
0: There are a few things to keep in mind as you get around this Labor Day. Here's WTOP's Jenny Click.
4: schools out today for thousands of students across our region. And if you're planning to get around on Metro, a reminder that Metro is operating on a Sunday schedule today, with Metro Rail running until midnight. There will be no MARC train service today and no VRE service. Service is suspended on Labor Day for the bus in Prince George's County, and the ride-on bus in Montgomery County is operating on a Sunday schedule. But if you're getting around by car, no need to feed the meter in D.C. Parking enforcement is on a holiday. Jenny Glick, WTOP News.
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10: I'm Eric White. Here are your top headlines from Federal News Network. A former Justice Department attorney is suing the Trump administration, arguing that she was unlawfully fired for political reasons. Liz Oyer asserts in a new lawsuit that officials violated her constitutional rights and civil service protections when they fired her last year. Oyer was terminated in 2025 after refusing pressure to restore firearm rights to actor Mel Gibson. And Adam Tell, the Army's Assistant Secretary for Civil Works, will serve as acting Army Secretary. President Trump announced the pick on Thursday, calling Tell a great patriot who is respected by all. Tell took the job overseeing the Army Corps of Engineers in August of 2025 after serving as a longtime Senate staffer. For more on these stories, go to federalnewsnetwork.com.
6: It's 7:43, and a follow-up to those powerful storms that swept through the area late Thursday night, early Friday morning. Pepco now saying that power has been restored to 99% of the customers knocked offline by last week's storms. The remaining customers, well, you should have everything good to go again by this evening. It was more than 76,000 customers who lost power when those storms blew in. Hundreds of workers and contractors have been on the ground all weekend trying to repair things since then.
0: Well, officials in Hawaii are urging residents to prepare for heavy rains and flooding as Hurricane Lau passes by to the west. As a major Category 3 storm, a hurricane watch and tropical storm warning is now posted at the state's two westernmost islands. Rainfall totals of 6 to 10 inches are expected, but some parts of the state could still see more than a foot, enough to produce flash flooding and mudslides.
6: Up ahead, a stunning development this weekend on the campaign trail in Ohio. It's 7:44.
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4: 7:45. I'm Kristen Diaz.
6: I'm John Dome, and thanks for being with us. Now, after a quick stop following an extended deployment in the Middle East, the USS Abraham Lincoln is on its way back to the U.S. The ship left Thailand yesterday, where the commanding officer thanked the people there for allowing the sailors and Marines on board to recharge for the last 5 days. The Lincoln had been at sea since leaving San Diego back in November of last year, and reports in recent months have described worsening conditions aboard the ship, including food shortages, contamination, and low morale. Some reports also cited suicide attempts among crew members. The defense secretary has pushed back on those claims, saying that they misrepresented the situation on board. That stop in Thailand was the ship's first in 264 days.
4: A shocking scene in Ohio after an armed man allegedly went after the Democratic candidate for governor.
1: in Ohio's race for governor. We're told by Amy Acton's campaign that while attending the Canfield Fair, an armed individual lunged at Dr. Acton, who is running against Vivek Ramaswamy for governor in Ohio. Multiple people have been injured, according to Amy Acton's campaign. Her team also out with a statement saying, quote, this kind of violence has no place in Ohio, and thanking law enforcement for their swift reaction. Vivek Ramaswamy's campaign also saying, quote, what happened today is completely unacceptable and has no place in politics.
0: That is ABC's Andrew Dimbert.
6: A shocking encounter in College Park near the University of Maryland. Campus police and officers for Prince George's County Police responded to a call from a man who returned home to find a broken window. And once inside, he spotted an unknown man walking out of the basement. There was a confrontation. The two ended up outside. The intruder eventually ran away after pushing the man away. Now, anyone with information related to this incident and or the possible identity of the suspect are being encouraged to contact Prince George's County Police. This happened right on the southern edge of the University of Maryland campus.
0: Now, officials in Hawaii are urging residents to prepare for heavy rains and flooding as Hurricane Lau passes by the west as a major Category 3 storm. A hurricane watch and tropical storm is now warning. We're going to take a look real quick at our top stories.
6: For drivers on this Labor Day, well, you're paying more for gas on a Labor Day weekend than you ever have before.
0: And the long summer shutdown on Metro's Red Line is over. A nine-week-long construction project that closed several stations has come to an end.
6: Keep it here. We're going to have full details on these stories and a lot more coming up in the minutes ahead.
0: 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Traffic and weather on WTOP. Here's Rita Kessler.
5: And while we are dealing with a light volume of traffic throughout the area, we do have a couple of things going on. Let's start out in Maryland on the southbound 270 local lanes, just past 28 or West Montgomery Avenue, pretty much at the point where 28 comes on to 270 southbound. The right lane of the local lanes is all that gets by that wreck. So a little bit of volume getting past there. Then it looks good. Headed to the lane divide where it merges with the main lanes and then onto either the southbound 270 spur or continuing around on 270 onto the inner loop of the Beltway. No problems on the Beltway in either direction. Inner outer loop look good through both Maryland and Virginia. Eastbound 66 in Manassas near 234 the Prince William Parkway. The wreck moved completely over to the right shoulder, so no delay there. Headed all the way to the Beltway. 95, 395, no reported issues. The express lanes are pointed in the northbound direction from the other direction. 50 and the BW Parkway inside the Beltway, both at speed. Whether you're heading onto New York Avenue toward the 3rd Street Tunnel or onto DC 295 to the 11th Street Bridge. 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I'm Rita Kessler, your next traffic report in about 10 minutes.
6: Now to 7 News meteorologist Eileen Whalen.
24: Well, dry conditions expected all day for this Labor Day Monday. That should bode well for any of your travel plans, maybe picnics, pool outings, or barbecues. Sunshine and temperatures in the low 80s this afternoon. We'll be dry this evening and overnight. Cool as we fall into the 50s in many of our suburbs by tomorrow morning. Tomorrow afternoon, mid-80s, more of a summery feel midweek with highs in the upper 80s both Wednesday and Thursday. Thursday will be more humid with our next weather maker that'll bring a chance for rain and storms Thursday afternoon and evening. Right now, severe weather looks to be pretty low, but we'll monitor those trends. Friday will be partly cloudy and around 80, and heading into next weekend, highs in the lower 80s Saturday, upper 80s Sunday, trending dry as of now. And again, trending dry on this Labor Day Monday for all of your outdoor plans and feeling comfortable out there this morning as temperatures climb out of the 50s and 60s into the 70s a little later on this morning. I'm 7 News meteorologist Eileen Whalen in the Storm Alert Weather Center.
0: 63 degrees in Alexandria, 67 degrees in Penn Quarter, 60 degrees in Columbia. 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
0: 752.
6: Fall usually a time of the year when the housing market can heat up around the D.C. area and all nationwide, but interest rates might make the purchasing process a little more complicated. The 30-year fixed-rate mortgage averaging 6.71% right now, the highest we've seen all year, really the highest since last July. Compass Real Estate agent Eldad Moraru works with home buyers and sellers around the D.C. area, and he tells us that the high cost of borrowing means buyers are in less of a rush to close on properties.
20: We're seeing the normal September re-engagement, but buyers are more deliberate. You know, they're not assuming they have to jump on everything that comes on the market. And sellers also need to recognize that we're not in a frenzy market. We're simply listing a house guarantees activity. So it feels like the fall market has arrived, but nobody's running through the door.
6: Moraru says it's still too early to say for sure whether those rates mean houses will stay on the market longer than usual.
0: All right, federal employees traveling for work, they're going to get a small bump in their daily travel allowance. Starting October 1st, the standard lodging rate goes from $110 a night to $113. Federal News Network reports meal and incidental allowances will stay between $68 and $92 a day, depending on the location. And for federal workers using their own cars on the job, the mileage reimbursement rate is now 76 cents a mile.
6: All right, so you've heard laughter is medicine for the soul, and it turns out that may not be too far off base. A small study suggests laughter could actually help people breathe easier, specifically if they have COPD. Researchers in Turkey taught patients with COPD to use deliberate laughter as a breathing exercise. After 8 weeks, those patients had less trouble breathing, similar to people who did traditional breathing exercises. The researchers say it's a simple, low-cost exercise that can be done at home, but they also say that more research is still needed.
25: I'm not just Peter Parker. I'm Spider-Man.
26: We're faced with a threat that can be anyone.
27: You sure you want to do this, Scorpion?
28: You think I'm Scorpion?
27: Talk to Banner?
26: No Banner. Only Hulk.
0: Oh, Spider-Man, brand new day, still number one in theaters, just becoming the second film this decade to top the box office for six straight weeks. The fourth standalone Spider-Man, starring Tom Holland, collected $18 million over the Labor Day weekend, according to studio estimates today. Universal Pictures' The Odyssey remains in second place. Christopher Nolan's epic added $13 million. Both blockbusters helped lead Hollywood to its best summer since before the pandemic.
6: My son, big into that Spider-Man movie, made sure that we were one of those first weekend people there.
0: Yeah.
6: Has me getting into Marvel now, not my jam, but the character Frank in that movie cracks me up.
0: Really? I love it.
6: Sports on WTOP, powered by Maximus, moving people and technology forward. Speaking of Frank, here's Frank Hanrahan.
29: Nats bullpen can't close again. A record-tying 37th blown save as the Nats were up 5-4, but Mookie Betts, a three-run homer off Will Dion with two outs in the eighth, gives the Dodgers the victory. Nats fall 7-5. They get swept in Los Angeles. Now they visit the San Diego Padres to start a series. Baltimore gets swept, lose to the Red Sox again, 3-1. Francis Tiafoe of Hinesville has reached the U.S. Open semis twice in the last 5 years. He's getting closer again this year. He's into the quarterfinals after beating Daniil Medvedev in three sets up in New York City. So Tiafoe now will face fellow American Alex Mickelson in one quarterfinal on Tuesday. Another American, Ben Shelton, a straight set winner. He's into the quarters, but now he's got to face two seed Carlos Alcaraz, likely the favorite to win it all. That will be on Tuesday. On the women's side, Jessica Pegula, Emma Navarro both advance into the quarterfinals. In soccer, the Washington Spirit pick up their first win ever at the Portland Thorns, 2-1 victory, and it snaps the Thorns' 13 home unbeaten streak, so a solid road win for the Spirit. Gnats get swept by the LA Dodgers as they blow another one and lose in Los Angeles. Frank Hanrahan, WTOP Sports.
0: Coming up on WTOP, an investigation is underway into yesterday's deadly crash of a cargo jet at Miami's airport, killing five people. 7:57.
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6: Traffic happens here, too. Reedy Kessler, what's going on?
5: Well, not much traffic is happening here today, but we do have a couple things that we're looking at, including the outer loop of the Beltway topside in Maryland near New Hampshire Avenue. The right side of the roadway was blocked with a broken down vehicle. Caller reported it looked like somebody swerved out of the way to try and avoid that and may have caused a secondary crash. So just keep an eye out for any activity right there. You'll also find southbound 270 in the local lanes. After 28 comes on to those local lanes, the right lane was getting by that wreck. So you're seeing some volume in the local lanes, but the main lanes look good. All the way to the lane divide onto either loop at the Beltway. 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I'm Rita Kessler, your next traffic report in about 10 minutes.
0: 7 News meteorologist Eileen Whalen.
24: Weather doesn't get much better than this for our Labor Day Monday. We'll enjoy sunshine, low humidity, and after this cool start, highs will get into the lower 80s. Even cooler tonight with lows in the 50s in the suburbs, low 60s downtown. Tomorrow, mid 80s, upper 80s Wednesday and Thursday. And Thursday, tracking our next chance for rain and storms. I'm 7 News meteorologist Eileen Whalen in the Storm Alert Weather Center.
6: Right now, we've got 66 degrees at DCA.
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0: Well, good morning. I'm Kristen Diaz.
6: I'm John Doman. Coming up,
9: what riders are saying about Metro's red line being completely open again. I'm Neil Augenstein.
0: Record gas prices hit drivers over the Labor Day weekend.
6: Investigators trying to figure out why an Amazon cargo plane went off the runway at Miami International Airport, killing five people.
10: Hope and resilience and bringing people together.
11: 25 years later, remembering a service for the nation. I'm Jimmy Alexander.
12: ABC News. I'm Sherry Preston. The NTSB on the scene of Sunday's deadly cargo plane crash at Miami International Airport. Five people were killed and five injured when the plane skidded off the runway and crashed into some cars, sparking a fire. ABC's Victor Oquendo is there with more.
16: The plane landing in Miami from San Juan, Puerto Rico around 2 p.m. Sunday. Preliminary flight data showing the plane was going approximately 128 miles per hour when it went off the runway, colliding into vehicles on a nearby road.
12: Some people were trapped in their cars. The pilot and co-pilot of the Amazon cargo plane were trapped in the cockpit. It was raining with wind gusts at the time, but officials have not said whether that contributed to the crash. U.S. Envoy Steve Witkoff and Jared Kushner meeting with Russian President Vladimir Putin over the weekend. Here's ABC's Karen Waugh.
1: In Moscow Saturday, Witkoff opened his meeting with Putin by thanking him for helping to make a memory.
2: We were all talking about when we retire, we'll have all these incredible stories and incredible memories, and yours will be right at the top.
1: Republican Senator John Kennedy says the White House needs a different approach.
12: After that meeting, Witkoff and Kushner traveled to Ukraine to meet with President Zelensky. Another push by the White House to limit mail-in voting, and ABC national correspondent Stephen Portnoy has that.
4: With just 8 weeks to go until the midterms, the Trump administration is taking its case on mail-in ballots to the nation's highest court. President Trump ordered the Postal Service to make changes in March. He's repeatedly cast doubt on the security of voting by mail, even as it's something he's done.
7: Because of the fact that I'm president of the United States, I did a mail-in ballot for elections that took place in Florida.
13: Now, these new Postal Service rules have been blocked by a federal judge in Massachusetts who has said the Constitution gives states the power to run elections.
12: Hawaii once again in the path of an angry storm. Hurricane Lowell putting Kauai in the crosshairs of its outer bands by tomorrow night. 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
0: 802. Labor Day, Monday, September 7th. It's currently 63 degrees at WTOP. We'll see a high of 84 today. Well, good morning to you. So glad you're with us. I'm Kristen Diaz.
6: I'm John Dome, and our top local story is here. Good news if you ride Metro's Red Line. That summer-long partial shutdown is over. Trains are once again running at Grosvenor Strathmore Medical Center in Bethesda. And WTOP's Nia Loganstein's been out on the rails talking with passengers.
14: Oh, I'm just so happy that it's open again. You know, it just makes life easier.
9: Waiting to get on the train here at Grosvenor Strathmore, this rider says her commute to

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1: Week ago, to $4.02 a gallon, Virginia drivers saw a jump of nearly 10 cents to $3.96 a gallon. And in D.C., you're paying about $4.21. which is up just slightly from the week before. Energy experts blame disputed oil shipments through the Strait of Hormuz and pressure on global refineries.
2: It's been a hard day's night, and I've been working like a dog.
3: Yeah, on this Labor Day, there's some long-standing parades happening across Montgomery and Prince George's County for those who are not at work today. Gaithersburg, Kensington, and Greenbelt all set to host their own celebrations that start at 10 a.m. today. Gaithersburg's got a new parade route this year to begin on Russell Avenue and continues along East Diamond Avenue before finishing on Melvin Street in Old Town Gaithersburg. That designed to improve the flow of the parade and some visibility for spectators. Kensington's parade starts on Pliers Mill Road. It goes to the Noise Library. And the Greenbelt Parade runs along Crescent Road and Greenhill Road. And then you've got the wrap-up to the Labor Day weekend festival happening that afternoon in Greenbelt. And if you're not into parades, well, Fairfax City's hosting a Labor Day car show today, displaying over 300 classic and show cars. That one started just a few minutes ago.
1: Well, as we approach the 25 years since the September 11th attacks, WTOP remembers the 2,000 lives lost and reflects on a day that changed the world. Now, WTOP's Jimmy Alexander looks back at the service held at Washington National Cathedral 3 days later through the memories of someone who helped organize it.
4: Cathedral was created by an act of Congress to be a great church for national purposes.
5: Before Jan Naylor Cope became an Episcopal priest and provost at Washington National Cathedral, she worked for both Bush presidents. On 9/11, she helped get a message from the Bishop of Washington to the White House offering the cathedral for a service for the nation.
6: To the children and parents and spouses and families and friends of the lost, we offer the deepest sympathy of the nation. And I assure you, you are not alone.
4: President Bush talked about the inherent goodness of people.
6: Inside the World Trade Center, two office workers finding a disabled stranger carried her down 68 floors to safety.
4: As soon as President Bush had delivered his remarks, he sat down and his father just, without saying a word, reached over and took his hand. He knew the kinds of things that his son would be facing.
5: While Naylor Cope describes the National Cathedral as a sacred vessel for the country's grief that day, she remembers it becoming something more.
4: Hope and resilience and bringing people together.
5: Jimmy Alexander, WTOP News.
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3: Now, today is the last day to visit the Smithsonian Castle before it closes again for renovations. That landmark temporarily reopened back in May for the Smithsonian's America 250 programming, but its doors close after Labor Day so crews can resume the largest historic preservation project in Smithsonian history. The work will include restoring the castle's historic architecture and a replacement of the heating, electrical, plumbing, and safety systems. More space will also be open for public use. The castle opened today from 8:30 a.m. until 5:30 p.m.
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7: These high-paying jobs could keep you safe from AI. I'm John Werdock.
1: Good morning. 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
3: Another look at traffic and weather here this

0: Morning, we go back to Rita Kessler in the traffic center.
1: And not too much going on in the area, but we do have an update on something that was going on southbound 270 in the local lanes, where 28 merges onto the local lanes. The wreck has been moved over to the right shoulder, so the travel lanes are open. There really wasn't much of a delay, but any volume there has eased with the lanes being reopened. Main lanes look good out of Frederick into Rockville, headed on to the Beltway. You'll also find in Maryland on the Beltway, outer loop near New Hampshire, there had been a report of a broken down vehicle along the right side, so watch out for that. In Virginia, eastbound 66 near the Prince William Parkway, the wreck was moved over to the right shoulder, so again, not much of a delay. And 66 eastbound good out of Manassas, headed to the Beltway. 95, 395, no problems between Stafford and the 14th Street Bridge. The express lanes are pointed in the northbound direction all day today. Wondering about the trip across the Bay Bridge, eastbound, westbound, all your lanes are open. No delay getting there in either direction. Selling your car, watch out for fake payments, unsafe meetups, endless haggling, or you could just sell to Fitzgerald and know exactly who you're dealing with. 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I'm Rita Kessler, your next traffic report in about 10 minutes.
2: 7 News meteorologist Eileen Whalen.
3: Your Labor Day forecast, pretty perfect. We'll have sunshine, low humidity, and seasonable afternoon highs between 79 and 84. So weather looks great for your barbecues, picnics, and pool outings. It'll be cooler overnight with lows in the 50s for many tomorrow morning. Tomorrow afternoon, warm with highs in the mid-80s. We're in the upper 80s Wednesday and Thursday with increasing humidity Thursday ahead of a cold front. That'll bring us our next chance for rain and storms. And then we'll be dry Friday and for next weekend. I'm 7 News meteorologist Eileen Whalen in the Storm Alert Weather Center.
0: 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We have 64 here at WTOP, and it's brought to you by Long Fence. 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
4: Money news on WTOP. Ladies are leading the way in the job market, with women picking up nearly all of the jobs added last month. The Bureau of Labor Statistics says women picked up about 158,000 jobs in August, while men gained just 4,000. That's nearly 98% of all the new jobs added. Women have also gained more than 870,000 jobs over the past year, while the number of employed men has fallen by nearly 1.5 million. Healthcare and education are helping drive the gains.
0: Worried about losing your job to AI? Well, WTOP business reporter John Wardock takes a look at careers that may survive the AI boom.
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0: It's 8:14. Good morning, I'm John Doman.
2: Hey there, I'm Kristen Diaz. Thanks for waking up with us. We're learning more about a shooting that killed a teenager in downtown Manassas on Friday night. She was just 16 years old. She was an innocent bystander. It was a 16-year-old girl, I should say, that was killed. Her school principal confirmed she was a Patriot High School student. Police say the girl was caught in the crossfire during the first Friday event in Old Town Manassas. A 21-year-old man has been arrested and charged with murder and weapon offenses. Police are still looking for a second shooter.
0: We brought you a story last week about a local group which held a candlelight vigil to raise awareness and relief funding following the catastrophic deadly flooding that tore through areas of the Nepal border region 12 days ago. Well, today's WTOP's Grace Newton reports on another Northern Virginia-based group that set a fundraising goal to bring more relief to survivors and the thousands who are still missing.
17: Our goal is making 100,000, then, you know, sending money at once.
18: Former Haymarket Town Council member Madhu Panthi with the Manassas-based organization America Nepal Helping Society says the group is working with the Nepalese government and the Embassy of Nepal in D.C. to determine how to best distribute the funds.
17: They are saying more than $5 billion. It's that infrastructure is gone. Our heart, our brain, our everything is there. Our family are there. What can we do?
18: The organization is already halfway to their fundraising goal. Panthi, who says one of his closest friends remains among the missing in Nepal, told WTOP ANHS is not focused on sending any local rescue teams to the impacted area at this time. Grace Newton, WTOP News.
2: Is there a breakthrough on the way for how vaccines can be delivered?
19: There is promising news for people who need vaccines but don't like needles. Researchers at North Carolina State University say they found an effective way to deliver vaccines with dental floss. The team says delivering vaccines in the space between the teeth and gums is better for stimulating antibody production in the linings of the nose and lungs, where pathogens are more likely to enter the body, and easier to absorb than vaccines delivered through nasal sprays. The NCSU team tried the method out by flossing the teeth of lab mice with a flu vaccine. They say mice that got the vaccine through floss had better antibody response than mice that received an oral vaccine. Tests on human volunteers also found they would be able to self-administer vaccines using prepared floss picks. The researchers say the method would not work for infants who don't have teeth yet, but is a cost-effective way to give out vaccines by doing something that we all do already every day, or should. With this Medical Minute, I'm Mike Dubusky.
2: Well, you may want to check your bag of fast food before leaving the drive-thru. John, when's the last time you had your order wrong?
0: All right. Well, so I had a delivery order that was a little bit wrong just yesterday.
2: Oh, no.
0: Actually. But like they said in Lethal Weapon 2, they don't always get it right in the drive-thru. they were a little bit less polite than I was there.
2: So true. A recent study by the Action Network found of more than 1,600 visits to 10 major fast food chains, 11% of orders were wrong. McDonald's and Chick-fil-A actually have a pretty good track record. Their mistakes were just about 7% of the time. Taco Bell, though, dead last, 15% error rate. Wendy's and Dunkin' followed closely behind, with each having a 13% error rate. Burger King and Raising Cane's, they were next, 12% of incorrect orders. Special requests, complicated orders, those usually got wrong most of the time.
0: You know, as soon as this story came up in the lineup, all I could think about is Joe Pesci's character in Lethal Weapon 2. If you've seen the movie, you know exactly what he says.
2: You know.
0: A quick look now at the top stories that we're working on here at WTOP.
2: This is the first Labor Day ever where the average price of gasoline is more than $4 a gallon.
0: Getting to your destination on the Red Line should be smoother now that a temporary shutdown of some of the stops there has been removed.
2: U.S. Special Envoys Steve Witkoff and Jared Kushner spent Sunday in Ukraine in talks with President Zelensky and other top officials to try to end the war with Russia.
0: Keep it here. We're going to have full details on these stories and a whole lot more coming up in the minutes ahead.
2: 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Traffic and weather on WTOP with Rita Kessler.
1: And we're still dealing with a light volume of traffic throughout the area due to the Labor Day holiday. The express lanes are pointed in the northbound direction on 95 and 395 today, so keep that in mind, as well as the fact that the two-way reversible roadways like Canal Road and Rock Creek Parkway will be running in non-rush hour configuration all day, meaning you're going to see some traffic coming in some directions that you aren't used to it. So just be careful if you travel on those roadways this morning. In Virginia, eastbound 66 looks good out of Manassas to the Beltway. The earlier wreck near the Prince William Parkway was moved over to the shoulder. 95, 395, no reported issues. Southbound 270, the earlier problem had been in the local lanes. After 28 merges onto the local lanes, but it was moved over to the right shoulder. So those travel lanes are open. Outer loop near New Hampshire Avenue, there had been a broken down vehicle along the right side. Never really was much of a backup, so that may be out of the roadway. Checking the trip across the Bay Bridge, two lanes eastbound, three lanes westbound, no delay getting there on Route 50. At American Military University, families may qualify for reduced tuition, affordable higher education for military service members. 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I'm Rita Kessler, your next traffic report in about 10 minutes.
0: Our forecast now with 7 News meteorologist Eileen Whalen.
3: Well, this Labor Day Monday forecast looking nearly perfect. Sunshine, low humidity, and seasonably warm highs in the lower 80s. Today will be the coolest day of the week. We will cool into the 50s overnight, so maybe some jackets tomorrow morning for kids at the bus stop. Tomorrow afternoon, though, we warm into the middle 80s. Then we're in the upper 80s, so a summery feel Wednesday and Thursday with increasing humidity. Thursday afternoon and evening, tracking a cold front that could bring some showers and storms, and then we'll be dry Friday and a little cooler around 80. I'm 7 News meteorologist Eileen Whalen in the Storm Alert Weather Center.
2: Currently 64 degrees at College Park, 62 in Fairfax, 68 degrees at the National Mall, and it's brought to you by Sonesta Awnings and Screens by Lednor Home Solutions. 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
0: Coming up, the Trump administration goes back to the Supreme Court with the hopes of restricting mail-in voting again. It's 8:21.
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2: It's now 8:22.
0: The Trump administration is asking the Supreme Court to allow new restrictions on mail-in ballots before the November midterms. The rules would require states to provide the Postal Service with lists of mail ballot recipients and put unique barcodes on the ballot envelopes. Now, a federal judge has blocked the changes, but the administration's appealing. and the timing is getting tight. North Carolina has already started mailing out ballots, and several more states are set to follow here in the days ahead. Well, the Supreme Court has not yet ruled on whether the restrictions are legal.
2: Labor Day weekend celebrations are continuing, and some outdoor cookout staples are pricier this year than they were last.
4: Lettuce is up more than 11%, and that's just the tip of the iceberg. Ground beef is now at prices rarely seen, around $6.88 a pound. That's about 10% more moolah from this time last year. And if you thought tomato prices were totally vine, think again. Also more expensive, around $2 a pound, up about 12%. And strawberries can really jam up your budget, too. Up about 8%, now around $2.40 for a 12-ounce package.
2: And that is ABC's Andrew Dimbert.
0: Don't immediately delete the email that you might have gotten from State Farm saying that you're eligible for some cash, because, well, it's actually real. It's true. WTOP Sandy Kozel says the company is sharing profits with its customers.
5: State Farm's announcement of this payback came in February, so maybe you missed hearing that the company is sharing $5 billion with its auto insurance holders. It's said to be the largest dividend in company history. Payments average $100 per vehicle and will vary by state and premiums paid. There's no action needed from those customers involved other than to respond to that email to choose your preferred method of payment. If State Farm doesn't have your email, you'll get your payment by check. The payout started in late summer. State Farm says it'll take several months to process across 49 million vehicles and their owners. Sandy Kozel, WTOP News.
2: 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Here's Frank Hanrahan.
6: It's been a long time since an American man won a major. It was the U.S. Open in 2003. Andy Roddick did it. Could this finally be the year? Well, Francis Tiafoe of Hinesville trying to make the most of this opportunity as he's back into the quarterfinals for the fourth time in the last 5 years, beating Daniil Medvedev in three sets. Tiafoe was asked afterwards by ESPN, what's the secret to this year's run?
7: I don't want to put any secrets out. I mean, everything's feeling really good. I mean, I'm coming forward. I'm having fun. I'm playing aggressive. I'm playing to win. And I'm not shying away from the moment.
6: Yeah, he's into the quarterfinals. Will face fellow American Alex Mickelson on Tuesday. Ben Shelton also into the quarter, straight set victory for the American over Stefanos Tsitsipas. And now Shelton faces two seed Carlos Alcaraz on Tuesday. On the women's side, two Americans are in as well. Jessica Pegula, Emma Navarro both advance with wins. And WSL Spirit come from one zip down and beat Portland 2-1. First win ever for the Spirit at the Portland Thorns. Nats bullpen can't close again. A record-tying 37th blown save as the Nats were up 5-4, but Mookie Betts, a three-run homer off Will Dion with two outs in the eighth, gives the Dodgers the victory. They get swept in Los Angeles. Now they visit the San Diego Padres to start a series. Baltimore gets swept, lose to the Red Sox again, 3-1. Frank Hanrahan, WTOP Sports.
0: Thank you, Frank. Coming up after traffic and weather, the pain at the pump does not seem to be easing anytime soon. Plus, the latest on that Amazon cargo plane crash in Miami that killed five people. It's 8:26.
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2: Traffic and weather on WTOP with Rita Kessler.
1: And we're still pretty quiet throughout the area, but here's the top things that we're watching. A new problem in Virginia, southbound 395 near Edsel Road. The right side of the roadway is blocked with the wreck, but again, not much of a delay. Northbound looks good out of Springfield, headed to and across the 14th Street Bridge. Eastbound 66 near the Prince William Parkway, that wreck had been moved over to the right shoulder. 270 southbound looking good out of Frederick, headed to the lane divide in the local lanes. After 28, the right shoulder had been blocked with that wreck. And keep an eye out on the outer loop of the Beltway near New Hampshire Avenue. There had been a broken down vehicle along the right side. 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I'm Rita Kessler, your next traffic report in about 10 minutes.
0: Well, today's the day that most of the neighborhood pools out there closed for the rest of the year. And it's going to be a nice day to enjoy that last final day. Sunshine today, high temperatures in the low to mid 80s. Of course, the next couple of days, it'd be nice if the pool stayed open a little bit more. More sunshine tomorrow and on Wednesday, high temperatures in the mid 80s, heading closer to 90 on Wednesday and Thursday. Yeah, you guys are closing too soon. Right now, it's 67 degrees in Georgetown.
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2: Hey there, good morning. I'm Kristen Diaz.
0: I'm John Doman. Teddy Gelman is our producer.
2: Top stories we're following. This is the first Labor Day ever where the average price of a gallon of gas is more than $4. The nation's energy secretary is wary of predicting when prices will make a substantial drop, but says some relief could be on the way. Here's WTOP's Mitchell Miller today on the Hill.
12: Energy Secretary Chris Wright said back in April that he thought gas prices had peaked during the war with Iran. But now he's more circumspect. With the cost of the average gallon of gas nationwide more than $4, the highest price on record for the holiday. But he notes the end of the summer driving season and other factors may help matters.
13: The Trump administration has changed blending requirements for American refiners, which allows them to produce more gasoline, just as demand for gasoline is about to start heading down.
12: Right, speaking on CNN's State of the Union, congressional Republicans seeking re-election continue to hope for voters to get some kind of relief from the pain at the pump, worried that without it, there could be political pain for them in the midterms. On Capitol Hill, Mitchell Miller, WTOP News.
0: Things are getting back to normal on the Red Line after that big summertime project shut down three stations. WTOP's Liz Anderson says Grosvenor, Strathmore, Bethesda, and Medical Center underwent major work to get ready to link up with Maryland's upcoming Purple Line.
14: All three stations were closed for 2 months during various projects. From new information displays, a modernized platform, tile replacements, new lights and benches, to a new mezzanine for the Purple Line and raised railway maintenance. Today, Labor Day, riders can sit tight as trains are once again running between North Bethesda and Friendship Heights. Drivers along 355 will also notice some changes in Montgomery County. Those temporary lanes that were added to accommodate the extra shuttle buses between those two stations are now open to all vehicle traffic. Crews will start removing those bus-only signs and road markings today. That work will last until Friday, September 11. Liz Anderson, WTOP News.
2: It's now 8:32. Now, Lebanon's health ministry says Israel's air force carried about two strikes early today on southern Lebanese village, killing at least 9 people, including women and children. Sorry about that. Here's a follow-up on those powerful storms that swept through the area late Thursday night and early Friday morning. Pepco says power has been restored to 99% of customers who were knocked offline by last week's storms. The remaining customers should have had everything restored by this evening. More than 76,000 customers lost power when those storms blew in. Hundreds of workers and contractors have been on the ground trying to repair things ever since.
0: Investigators are looking into what went wrong after an Amazon cargo plane crashed in Miami, killing five people and sending five others to the hospital. The Boeing 767 jet coming from San Juan, Puerto Rico, overshot the runway at Miami International Airport. It hit multiple vehicles and became engulfed in flames. As many as 200 first responders were on the scene. Now, earlier on NBC's Today Show, aviation correspondent Tom Costello reported the speed that the plane was going when it landed was a factor in the incident, along with a lack of safety measures at the airport.
3: Miami does not have the EMS arrestor beds at the end of its runways like many airports do. Those are crushable concrete blocks meant to stop planes if they overrun the runway and stop them very fast. This plane went off the runway at about 120 miles per hour, very fast.
0: Costello also says that a priority for the investigation is recovering the black boxes from the jet. The NTSB will be holding a news conference about that crash later today.
15: The average emergency doctor gets pulled from task A to task B every 3 to 5 minutes.
16: Remind me again why we picked this specialty?
15: Because we all have ADHD and anything else would be boring as hell.
2: HBO's Max's The Pitt is winning some early Emmys ahead of the main awards show. The series, which is the year's top nominee with 25 nods, won awards yesterday for prosthetic makeup and casting in a ceremony being held 8 days before the main awards show and telecast. An actor featured prominently in the last season of The Pitt also won the Guest Acting Award Emmy. Ernest Hardin Jr., at age 73, was a first-time nominee. He had won for his role as Louis, a constantly struggling alcoholic. The Television Academy presented at many Emmys this weekend at the Peacock Theater in Los Angeles. The main ceremony will be live on NBC and Peacock.
0: There's a new push for peace in Ukraine. President Trump's envoys now in the capital of Kyiv, hours after they met with Russian leader Vladimir Putin.
17: President Trump's envoys are describing peace talks with Ukrainian President Zelensky as very meaningful. Steve Witkoff and Jared Kushner visiting Kyiv a day after spending more than 3 hours with Vladimir Putin in Moscow. Russia pausing its attacks on Kyiv for the visit, prompting Zelensky to greet the U.S. envoys with a joke. Saying Witkoff and Kushner protected Ukraine better than Patriot missile interceptors.
0: That's ABC's Karen Hua.
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18: How D.C. ranks when it comes to the gig economy. I'm John Werdock.
2: It's now 8:36.
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0: Another look at traffic and weather. We go back to Rita Kessler in the WTOP Traffic Center.
1: And with the lack of volume in the area due to the Labor Day holiday, we're still pretty quiet. We do have a crash southbound 395 in the area of Edsel Road. Looks like it's between Duke Street and Edsel Road. The right side is blocked with that crash. 95 looks good. Express lanes for 95 and 395 pointed in the northbound direction all day today. Eastbound 66 looks good out of Haymarket headed to the Beltway. Southbound 270 good out of Frederick into Rockville to the lane divide. In the local lanes near 28, the crash was over. On the right shoulder, 95 in the Baltimore-Washington Parkway are good between the beltways. If you're coming across the Bay Bridge, eastbound and westbound running well. Two lanes eastbound, three lanes westbound. No delay on Route 50 trying to get there. 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I'm Rita Kessler. Your next traffic report in about 10 minutes.
2: 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Your 7 News meteorologist, Jordan Evans.
4: High pressure overhead will bring us sunshine, low humidity, and comfortable afternoon highs in the lower 80s today. It is going to be chillier overnight as we fall into the 50s, so maybe jackets tomorrow morning for back to work, back to school. But more of a summery feel midweek with more of a southerly wind. Highs will get into the mid to upper 80s Wednesday and Thursday. Thursday, more humid with a chance for rain and storms during the afternoon and evening. And then we're dry Friday and next weekend. But beautiful today, sunshine with highs in the low 80s. I'm 7 News meteorologist Eileen Whalen in the Storm Alert Weather Center.
0: 64 degrees right now in Fairfax City. We have 63 in Gaithersburg. It's 66 here at WTOP.
2: Money news on WTOP. Key members of OPEC and its allies have agreed to hold oil production steady next month after six straight monthly increases. Sunday's decision comes as the war between the U.S. and Iran continues to severely disrupt global oil flows. When trading wrapped up on Friday, prices were over $96 a barrel.
0: A new survey shows that Washington, D.C. is a great place if you have a side gig. More from WTOP business reporter John Wardock.
18: Online marketplace Gigster looked at the top 30 metropolitan areas, and D.C. ranked high for supporting gigs and side hustles for actors, artists, musicians, and photographers. D.C. had the highest hourly pay at $52 an hour, and it ranked fourth overall for pay stability. As for the highest paying gig job in D.C., musicians and singers. John Wardock, WTOP News.
2: One in five homeowners is thinking about breaking up with their house. 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And there are plenty of red flags, including unwanted critters, noisy neighbors, and running out of space. But still, most homeowners say they like where they live, giving their home an average rating of 7.5 out of 10. And the biggest things they love, the backyard, the living room, and a good-sized kitchen.
0: Mortgage rates have climbed to their highest level since July of last year. Freddie Mac's latest benchmark for a 30-year fixed-rate mortgage sits at 6.71%. Now, fall traditionally one of the busier times of the year when it comes to home sales. Eldad Moraru is an agent with Compass Real Estate, and he tells us buyers are not being scared away from the high interest rates anymore.
5: Buyers who need to move because of life changes like, you know, marriage, children, jobs, divorce, downsizing, you know, people don't buy a house because mortgage rates are good. They buy a house because something in their life has changed. And rates affect what they can afford and what they're willing to pay, but eventually those changes in people's lives win.
0: Moraru says those numbers will give us a read on the fall housing market over the next 30 days.
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6: 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The traffic people at INRIX called it. The crush hits between 2 and 5 this afternoon. Leave before noon and you skip it. Want proof for your road? Open Google Maps, type your destination, Tap the three dots and choose set depart or arrive time. Slide the clock and watch the drive change. The same road, different numbers. One stretch of Interstate 90 in Washington runs 121% longer tonight. And while you're in there, tap the gas station's icon. It shows the price at every station on your route. Apple Maps has the same timing trick, too. So check it before dessert and roll home while everyone's in traffic. A million people read my free newsletter every single morning. You should, too. 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
0: Coming up, President Trump suggesting a change to the name of a U.S. state. It's 844.
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2: It's now 8:45. I'm Kristen Diaz.
0: I'm John Doman. Thanks for being with us. Is the Trump administration suggesting another name change? On social media, President Trump appeared to suggest that New Mexico should be called New America. Days after signing an executive order to change the name of Lake Ontario to Lake America, he's now posted a photo of the state with the new name. Now, CNN says the posted image shows the outline of the state with Mexico crossed out in red and replaced with America. Now, no explanation on what the image meant. But there is a pattern there, and the president does not have the authority under the Constitution to legally change the name of any state.
2: Two people died at the Burning Man Music Festival this weekend in Nevada.
22: Around 3 p.m. Saturday, the victim, now identified as 60-year-old Craig Mann, was found dead by his campmates. It comes just days after a 50-year-old man suffered a medical emergency and was pronounced dead at the festival's care center. This marks the fifth death in 4 years at Black Rock City, the festival site that appears like a mirage, attracting tens of thousands for art and music.
2: That is ABC's Alex Stone reporting. Now, these deaths follow last year's unsolved murder when a 37-year-old Russian tourist was found in a pool of blood.
0: Now, just up I-95 in Delaware, a 15-year-old cold case is now closed. Newcastle County Police recently identified the remains of a woman found back in 2011 along a road in Wilmington, Delaware. Investigators determined that the bones belonged to a woman between 25 and 50 years old, but at the time, they did not have a DNA match. Here's more with ABC's Brianna Smith.
23: In 2019, the county's cold case squad reopened the case. This time, detectives called in Joe Mullins, a forensic art professor at George Mason University.
24: These aren't skulls. These are lost loved ones that have lost their identity.
23: After gathering data and a 3D scan of the skull, Mullins created a facial reconstruction.
24: The features start to reveal themselves.
23: Through investigative genealogy, detectives found a potential family match in January.
0: The remains belong to 29-year-old Hannah Graham Kleitz. Now get this, she died back in 1907 from an illness. Detectives were able to connect with her family, and they learned that her remains were actually stolen from her grave and dumped in a wooded area.
2: Now to the top stories we're working on at WTOP.
0: It is Labor Day, the last long holiday weekend of the summer, and if you're on a road trip, well, you're paying more than ever for gas on this particular weekend.
2: Good news for Redline riders. That 9-week-long construction project that closed several stations has now come to an end.
0: Keep it here. We're going to have full details on these stories and a whole lot more coming up in the minutes ahead.
2: 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Traffic and weather on WTOP. Rena Kassler, how are we doing on this Monday?
1: We're doing pretty good, Kristen. I think if people are getting on the roads right now, they're going to like what they see. Not a whole lot of volume due to the holiday. So maybe if you do want to try and get on the road to get your way back home from your Labor Day weekend festivities, it might be a good time to do it. If you're on the Beltway, inner and outer loop, no reported issues. Looks like whatever was on the outer loop near New Hampshire has cleared. 270 looks good in both directions between Frederick and Rockville. With your lanes open, we may have a problem on a 340 in the area of 15 to the point where they merge there, but not really seeing much of a delay there. Just watch out for any response. Eastbound 66 looks good out of Haymarket to the Beltway. 95, no reported issues. It is southbound 395 near Edsel Road. The crash was reported along the right side, but not seeing much of a delay. The express lanes are pointed in the northbound direction today, so that is something to keep in mind. And if you're wondering about the trip to the Bay Bridge, so far, no real issues. Westbound 50 looks good. Getting across the westbound span of the bridge, no problems. Eastbound, both lanes open eastbound and all three lanes open in the westbound direction. 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I'm Rita Kessler, your next traffic report in about 10 minutes.
0: Now to 7 News, meteorologist Eileen Whalen.
4: A refreshing start to this Labor Day Monday under clear skies. Temperatures will climb from the 50s and 60s now into the upper 70s to lower 80s later this afternoon. It's going to be really nice for anything you have planned outdoors, and then will be really pleasant this evening as well. Sundown just before 7:30. We're losing about 2.5 minutes of daylight each day. Cool overnight with lows in the 50s in the suburbs to low 60s downtown. Tomorrow a little warmer as we get into the middle 80s, but it'll feel more summery Wednesday and Thursday with higher temperatures between 85 and 90. More humid Thursday, and Thursday afternoon and evening will track a chance for rain and storms with a cold front that'll drop highs Friday back to around 80. And right now it's trending dry and warm with highs in the 80s for the upcoming weekend, though Saturday and Sunday. But really nice out there today for your Labor Day Monday plans. Sunny and around 81. I'm 7 News meteorologist Eileen Whalen in the Storm Alert Weather Center.
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0: It's 8:52.
2: Well, the use of GLP-1 weight loss drugs among young kids is becoming more popular. A new New York University study finds prescriptions for children's ages 8 to 11 increased more than 300-fold from 2019 through June. More than 20,000 kids in that age group received the medications. Nearly 94% had severe obesity. Researchers say clinical trials are still examining the drug's long-term safety and effectiveness in children. They also stress that GLP-1 medications should be combined with healthier eating, exercise, and continued medical supervision.
0: You may have heard that the Justice Department has taken the rare step of convening a special grand jury in D.C., and now we're learning more about what it's investigating. The Washington Post reports that federal prosecutors are examining how city agencies oversee children and teens, both in and out of school. The probe is focused on truancy, school attendance, social worker visits, and whether children are being adequately protected from abuse and neglect. The Post reports that multiple D.C. police officers, teachers, and principals have either already testified or gotten subpoenas, the investigation being led by U.S. Attorney for D.C. Jeanine Pirro. The Trump administration has made youth crime in the district a key focus here.
2: Well, getting fired can be a setback or the fuel for something much bigger.
9: Stephen A. Smith is one of the most successful and influential sports personalities in the business. But it wasn't always that way. Back in 2009, he was actually fired from the very company that he's best known for working with, ESPN. It was that experience that motivated him to fine-tune his craft and to better understand how the business behind the sports media world works.
11: When they let me go and I went about the business of licking my wounds and then ultimately trying to resurrect my career, what I zeroed in on was mastering the business that I was in and ultimately positioning myself where I would be able to define my worth.
9: Smith there in an appearance on The Deal with Alex Rodriguez and Jason Kelly from Bloomberg Originals. Smith is now a fierce negotiator and one of the highest paid sports personalities. I'm Bloomberg's Justin Milliner on the Black Business Beat.
0: Sports on WTOP, powered by Maximus, moving people and technology forward. All right, Steve Dresner says he's talking about some winners this weekend with a local flair. He won't tell me what, but I know he's not leading with baseball then.
12: We'll start with college football. Let's go to College Park Saturday. How about Maryland sophomore running back Iverson Howard from Gaithersburg? Played high school ball at Quince Orchard. He had 12 carries, 66 yards, a pair of touchdowns, helping the Terps to a 62-0 win over Hampton. Coming up Saturday, Terps travel to UConn to face the Huskies. That will be a 3:30 kick. All right, over to tennis. Yesterday at the U.S. Open, how about that awesome performance by Hyattsville native Francis Tiafoe? With a recap from Flushing Meadows, here's WTOP's Ben Raby.
13: Steve, for the fourth time in 5 years, Francis Tiafoe through to the quarterfinals in New York. Tiafoe advancing with a straight sets win over Daniil Medvedev. Capacity crowd 14,000 plus on Louis Armstrong Stadium, including Wizards number one pick AJ DeBonta. Tiafoe in terrific form. He's won 9 of his last 10 matches overall. He'll face fellow American Alex Mickelson in the quarterfinals tomorrow.
12: Next hour, we'll hear from Tiafoe on what's ahead for his match tomorrow. To baseball, after getting swept by the Dodgers over the weekend, Nationals will head down the 5. They'll begin a 3-game set at San Diego, and they'll get it underway just after 5 o'clock this afternoon. Jake Irvin on the mound for the Nationals, also coming off a weekend sweep. The Orioles look to end their 6-game losing skid. They'll host Cleveland. That'll be a 1:35 start from Camden Yards. Trevor Rogers on the mound. Now, currently, the Orioles are fading fast. Now, 4 games behind for that final wild card spot in the American League. Steve Dresner, WTOP Sports.
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0: Another look at traffic and weather. Reedy Kessler, what's going on?
1: Well, not too much going on in the area. The top things that we're looking at right now include the wreck that was on southbound at 395 after Duke Street and before Edsel Road. This is going to be the right side that was blocked with the wreck. It may be over on the right shoulder, just a little bit of volume getting past the scene. No problems along 66 right now in Maryland, 270 good in either direction. And the trip across the Bay Bridge for the moment looks good. Two lanes eastbound, three lanes westbound, no delay getting there. The WTOP Traffic Center is presented by Window Nation. 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I'm Rita Kessler. Your next traffic report in about 10 minutes.
2: 7 News meteorologist Eileen Whalen.
4: Well, dry pavement for the holiday travel today. Highs will get into the lower 80s with sunny to partly cloudy skies. Chillier overnight as lows fall into the 50s. Tomorrow, we're partly cloudy and around 85. Hotter in the upper 80s Wednesday and Thursday. Thursday afternoon and evening will track a cold front that'll bring our next chance for rain and storms. I'm 7 News meteorologist Eileen Whalen in the Storm Alert Weather Center.
0: 67 degrees right now in Bowie, 65 in Bailey's Crossroads, 68 degrees here at the WTOP studios.
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2: Well, good morning. I'm Kristen Diaz.
0: I'm John Doman. Coming up,
5: one less step for some commuters this morning. I'm Neil Augenstein.
2: You're still getting that sticker shock at the gas pump, especially on this Labor Day.
0: A deadly plane crash in Miami kills 5 people, leaves several others injured after a cargo jet barrels off the runway.
6: I want to get a message to the president.
15: Halifax helped bring America to Washington National Cathedral after 9/11. I'm Jimmy Alexander.
17: Sherry Preston. Millions of people left last week and millions of people will be coming home today. The long Labor Day weekend comes to an end. How did it feel to you in terms of gas prices? Sirius ABC's Gio Benitez.
18: The national average for regular unleaded is sitting at $4.15 a gallon. Now, according to AAA, that's almost a full dollar more than a year ago when it was at $3.20. Even in the past week, it's gone up by about 7 cents. The EV charging rate is at 42 cents right now.
17: And diesel averaging $5.85 a gallon, the highest price ever. The global oil trade disrupted massively amid the U.S. war with Iran. An Amazon cargo plane skidding off the runway at Miami International Airport on Sunday afternoon and slamming into several parked cars, sparking a fire. Miami-Dade Sheriff Rosie Cordero Stutz.
20: We have at least 5 deceased individuals, and we have multiple individuals that were transported to local hospitals with unknown injuries.
17: We do know now that 3 of those injuries are critical. The NTSB is investigating, and ABC aviation analyst John Nance is asking questions.
21: 30,000 times a day in the United States, big airplanes come onto a runway and manage to stop in time. This one wasn't able to do so, and that's the question is why. Was the runway too wet? Was there a tailwind? Did something not work on the airplane?
17: Hawaii declaring a state of emergency as Hurricane Lowell takes aim, mostly at the island of Kauai. ABC's Kena Whitworth is there.
26: They're urging residents to stay off the roads today. They want tourists to shelter in place. They have closed all of their campgrounds and parks, and they're asking anyone in a low-lying area be ready to evacuate at a moment's notice. Look, officials say on this island, they are used to big storms, but they are urging everyone to take this one seriously.
17: Envoy Steve Witkoff and Jared Kushner meeting with Russia's Vladimir Putin and Ukraine's Volodymyr Zelensky over the weekend. Israel's Air Force carrying out 2 airstrikes today on southern Lebanon. 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
0: It's 9:02 this Labor Day Monday, the September the 7th. We're at 68 degrees, sunshine, high temperatures will be in the mid-80s. Put that bathing suit on right now. Get ready to go to the pool one last day before it closes for the summer. Good morning. I'm John Doman.
2: Hey there. I'm Kristen Diaz. So glad you're with us on this Monday morning, this Labor Day morning. Let's get you all caught up in today's news. There's some good news for Metro Redliners. The 3 stations that had been closed for 9 weeks for construction projects, they are back open today. We're talking about Grosvenor, Strathmore Medical Center, Bethesda. That means those shuttle buses that we had along 355 will be off the roads. Here's WTOP's Neil Augenstein, who's been talking with riders this morning.
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3: I've been taking the shuttle to Friendship Heights.
5: She works in Farragut North.
3: On the way there, it's been about like 45 minutes to get to work.
5: But it's been more than an hour on the way home. This rider's glad he doesn't have to take the shuttle anymore, but was glad it was there for those 9 weeks.
7: It's really been a lifesaver having that.
5: And he says it is a bit weird to be getting on the train here.
7: Oh, yeah, especially seeing some of the new, like, the signs that they have for showing when the trains are coming and just the new flooring.

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1: It's Labor Day, and three longtime traditions will be held across Maryland to celebrate the federal holiday. Gaithersburg, Kensington, and Greenbelt will all host their own Labor Day parades and festivals starting at 10 a.m. You'll get to check out some marching bands, enjoy a lot of food and different activities. Gaithersburg has a new parade route that will start off on Russell Avenue and then continue along East Diamond Avenue and then finish up on Melvin Street in Old Town. Now, the change was made to help with the flow of the parade and so that people could see it better. Kensington's parade will start on Pliers Mill Road and Noyes Library. Greenbelt runs through, their parade will run through Crescent Road and Green Hill Road, and then will be followed up by a festival later this afternoon.
2: 25 years after the September 11th attacks, we remember the thousands of lives lost and the resilience that followed. WTOP's Jimmy Alexander tells us how a phone call and a fax helped bring the nation together at Washington National Cathedral just 3 days later.
3: The phone rang, and it was the then Bishop of Washington. She said, "I want to get a message to the president."
4: This was shortly after Flight 93 went down in Pennsylvania, and the bishop knew that Jan Naylor Cope had worked in the first Bush White House and on George W. Bush's presidential transition.
3: "I want to offer the cathedral to hold a service for the nation."
4: Naylor Cope gave the bishop a fax number for Oval Office operations and told her the message would get to the president. 3 days later, inside the National Cathedral, the Reverend Billy Graham addressed a nation in grief.
5: "God cares for us, whatever our ethnic, religious, or political background may be."
4: Then President George W. Bush followed.
6: "America is a nation full of good fortune, with so much to be grateful for, but we are not spared from suffering."
3: "This is the sort of thing that this cathedral was created for."
4: Today, Naylor Cope is an Episcopal priest and serves as provost at Washington National Cathedral. Jimmy Alexander, WTOP News.
2: And stay with WTOP all this week. We'll have special reports and reflections on September 11th. It was the event that changed America forever.
1: Today is the last day to visit the Smithsonian Castle before it closes again for renovations. The Washington Landmark temporarily reopened in May for the Smithsonian's American 250 programming. Its doors will close after Labor Day as crews resume the largest historic preservation project in Smithsonian history. Now, the work includes restoring the castle's historic architecture and replacing its heating, electrical, plumbing, and safety systems. More space will also be opened for public use. The castle is open today from 8:30 a.m. until 5:30 p.m.
2: The White House itself getting a little easier to see again. Workers have removed the drapes this weekend that covers the north portico while crews repaired the building's columns and made some security upgrades. The scaffolding still up. That's expected to come down soon, though. The work part of a series of White House projects the president wants done before Chinese President Xi Jinping visits later on this month.
1: Coming up:
7: plan to pay a lot more for your next iPhone. I'm John Wardock.
1: All right, John, we'll have you here in just a few minutes. It is now 9:07. Good morning.
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11: Michael and Son.
2: Time for another look at traffic and weather. Rita Kessler, what's happening now?
12: Well, still not too much going on in the area. No sign of the holiday weekend getaway to back where you came from for your holiday, for your Labor Day holiday weekend. If you're on the Beltway, the inner and outer

0: loop still running well through both Maryland and Virginia with no reported issues. In Virginia, southbound 395 after Duke Street, that wreck was on the right side, not causing a delay. Northbound 95 looks good out of Stafford into Springfield. That's the direction the express lanes are pointing all day today. Southbound getting a little heavy crossing the Occoquan, but nothing major. No problems on 66 between Haymarket and the Beltway. If you're on the Beltway, it was the inner loop near 29 Colesville Road, a report of a crash. Southbound 270 looks good out of Frederick into Rockville to the lane divide onto either loop of the Beltway. 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I'm Rita Kessler, your next traffic report in about 10 minutes.
1: You got it. Thanks, 7 News meteorologist Eileen Whalen.
2: Well, a little taste of fall here with these cooler mornings. Tomorrow will be the coolest morning of the week with many neighborhoods in the lower to middle 50s. But it will feel quite summery Wednesday and Thursday afternoons with highs in the upper 80s. Thursday, heat index values in the lower 90s ahead of a cold front. That'll bring rain and storm chances Thursday afternoon and evening. Right now, your weekend is trending dry and, again, really beautiful here on this Labor Day Monday with sunshine, low humidity, and highs in the low 80s. I'm 7 News meteorologist Eileen Whalen in the Storm Alert Weather Center.
3: 68 right now in Burke. 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
1: Money news on WTOP. Let's bring in business reporter John Wardock. Happy Labor Day.
4: Yes, happy Labor Day, John and Kristen. One of the highlights this week is going to be Apple's big launch event scheduled for Wednesday. Apple is expected to unveil some new gadgets, including a foldable iPhone. Yeah, that's right. It's going to be able to fold up. MarketWatch reports the name is the iPhone Ultra. And get this, it's going to cost around $2,000. Yes, $2,000 for an iPhone. On this Labor Day, Americans without college degrees are having one of their best job markets in years. The Wall Street Journal says new research shows unemployment for those without degrees has seldom been lower over the last two decades. No stock trading today on Wall Street as investors take a break for the holiday. All major averages are up double digits so far this year. I was looking at the numbers. The NASDAQ is leading the way higher. It's up some 14% year to date. John Wardock, WTOP News.
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3: Coming up, a bizarre burglary right across the street from the southern end of campus at the University of Maryland. It's 9:12.
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1: It's 9:14. Good morning. I'm Kristen Diaz.
3: I'm John Doman. Thanks for being with us. It was a shocking encounter in College Park, right at the edge of campus at the University of Maryland. Campus police and Prince George's County Police responded to a call from a man who returned home to find a broken window. Once inside, he spotted an unknown man walking out of the basement of the residence there on Mowat Road. There was a confrontation. The two somehow ended up outside. The intruder ran away when he pushed the man away. Anyone with information related to this incident and or the possible identity of the suspect are being encouraged to contact police.
1: A shocking scene in Ohio after an armed man allegedly went after the Democratic candidate for governor.
15: In Ohio's race for governor, we're told by Amy Acton's campaign that while attending the Canfield Fair, an armed individual lunged at Dr. Acton, who is running against Vivek Ramaswamy for governor in Ohio. Multiple people have been injured, according to Amy Acton's campaign. Her team also out with a statement saying, quote, this kind of violence has no place in Ohio, and thanking law enforcement for their swift reaction. Vivek Ramaswamy's campaign also saying, quote, what happened today is completely unacceptable and has no place in politics.
1: Now that is ABC's Andrew Dimbert.
3: Officials in Hawaii are urging residents to prepare for heavy rains and flooding as Hurricane Lowell passes by to the west as a major Category 3 storm. There's a hurricane watch and tropical storm warning posted at the state's two westernmost islands. Rainfall totals of 6 to 10 inches are expected, though some parts of the state could see more than a foot. And it's enough to produce flash flooding and mudslides.
1: Well, OpenAI and Microsoft face a new lawsuit.
16: From ABC News Tech Trends. OpenAI and Microsoft are facing a new copyright infringement lawsuit. The Seattle Times and Newsday are now suing the tech firms, alleging they used the outlet's journalism to train artificial intelligence models without permission. The lawsuit claims the AI models can reproduce that writing in response to people's questions. Nearly 400 local newspapers have sued the two companies over similar claims, as has the New York Times, Encyclopedia Britannica, and Merriam-Webster. And just a few days after OpenAI released its latest large language model, someone has now used it to beat a video game. YouTuber Cozy Blaze says they got GPT-6 Astra, as the model is known, to play through the entirety of Portal, a puzzle game from 2007. They say it took less than 24 hours for the AI model to complete the full game. The total cost to run the model, though, $571.18. With Tech Trends, I'm Mike Dubusky, ABC News.
1: Here's a look at our top stories we're working on at WTOP.
3: It's the first Labor Day ever where the average price of a gallon of gas is more than $4 a gallon.
1: Now, getting to your destination on the Metro Red Line could be smoother now that a temporary shutdown on some stops is removed.
3: U.S. Special Envoy Steve Witkoff and Jared Kushner spent Sunday in Ukraine in talks with President Zelensky and other top officials there in the hopes of ending the war with Russia.
1: Keep it here. Full details coming up.
3: Let's get some full details on the situation on the roads right now. Rita Kassler, what's going on?
0: Well, there's not a lot of full details to tell. Not too much going on. Not a lot of volume right now due to the fact that it's the Labor Day holiday. The wreck that we did have on southbound 395 near Edsel Road has cleared out of the way. There never really was much of a delay. In the Warrenton area, however, southbound 29 and 15 near Lover's Lane, the right side was blocked with that wreck. If you're on 66, that's still good. Eastbound out of Haymarket, headed toward the Beltway. Wondering about the express lanes, 95, 395, pointing in the northbound direction. all day. Now in Maryland, 270 good in both directions between Frederick and Rockville, 95 in the Baltimore-Washington Parkway good between the beltways, and wondering about the trip to and across the Bay Bridge, westbound 50 still good coming out of Y-Mills through Queenstown and headed across the westbound span of the Bay Bridge, eastbound no reported issues with both lanes open getting across the bridge. 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I'm Rita Kessler, your next traffic report in about 10 minutes.
1: Thank you very much. And now to 7 News meteorologist Eileen Whalen.
2: Weather doesn't get much better than this for Labor Day Monday. Whether you're heading to the pool, some Labor Day parades, or a backyard barbecue, weather will be great. Upper 70s to lower 80s for daytime highs with low humidity. We'll see temperatures this evening fall out of the 70s into the 60s. And it is going to be chilly tonight. Lows between 52 and 64. So some folks may want a little jacket or sweatshirt as we're getting back to work and back to school Tuesday morning. Tuesday afternoon will be a little warmer. Mid-80s with continued low humidity. Now, Wednesday, highs between 85 and 89. It'll be breezy, and it'll definitely feel more humid by Thursday with highs between 85 and 90. Thursday afternoon and evening, a cold front will approach. It'll bring a chance for rain and storms. And then behind the front on Friday, we'll see lower humidity, highs in the lower 80s. Right now, your weekend is trending dry with highs in the 80s. But again, this Labor Day Monday really looking nearly perfect. So hopefully you can get out and enjoy this nice September weather. I'm 7 News meteorologist Eileen Whalen in the Storm Alert Weather Center.
1: Thank you very much. It's 65 degrees in Gaithersburg, 68 degrees in Arlington, 69 degrees at WTOP, brought to you by Len the Plumber, Heating and Air. 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
3: Up ahead, a beloved actor and director has won another Emmy Award, even though he passed away. 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
3: It's 9:22, and the late, great Rob Reiner has won an Emmy 9 months after his death. Reiner won the Outstanding Guest Actor in a Comedy Series for The Bear at the Emmy Awards Night 2.
21: Most problems are not solved by using an icon.
22: Aaron Rodgers is an icon. Still drove the Jets into the ground, just like this kid is going to do to the restaurant, is doing to the restaurant.
21: The sandwich. The sandwich is the icon, not the chef.
3: Reiner was killed alongside his wife, Michelle Singer, back in December. It's the first posthumous Emmy for an on-camera performance since 1995. It's also Reiner's first Emmy win since 1978. And that shatters the record for the longest span between Emmys by more than a decade. The previous record was held by Rob Reiner's dad, Carl Reiner. After his name was announced, Reiner was given a minute-long standing ovation.
1: After a quick stop following an extended deployment in the Middle East, the USS Abraham Lincoln is on its way back to the U.S. The ship left Thailand yesterday, where the commanding officer thanked the people there for allowing the sailors and Marines on board to recharge for the last 5 days. The Lincoln has been at sea since leaving San Diego back in November of last year. Reports in recent months have described worsening conditions aboard the ship, including food shortages, contamination, and low morale. Now, some reports also cited suicide attempts among crew members. The defense secretary has pushed back on those claims, saying they misrepresented the situation on board. That stop in Thailand was its first in 264 days.
3: A lot of people hoping for one last good beach day on this Labor Day, but after a summer of increased shark sighting, experts believe that we could continue to see sharks through the fall.
4: With the unofficial end of summer now here, a new warning at the beach. Climate change could keep sharks lingering close to the shore well into the fall. After a summer that saw beaches up and down the east and west coast swarming with sharks, experts now say warming waters and other environmental changes are creating the perfect conditions for sharks to postpone their migration south.
3: That was ABC's Allison Kosick.
1: Well, artificial intelligence is changing how fans and players experience the U.S. Open. Cameras around the courts collect data on the ball, rackets, and players' movements. AI then analyzes serve quality, key moments, and each player's changing chances of winning, all available through the tournament's app. Players are also using the technology. Jessica Pagula says AI helps her identify patterns in an opponent's serve before a match. IBM expects the tournament to generate more than a billion data points, but says the unpredictable nature of sports means technology can provide insight, just not certainty.
3: Sports on WTOP brought to you by Amentum, delivering advanced solutions for space and defense. And Steve Dresner, when it comes to data points from Francis Tiafoe, the one that matters is the wins.
5: But I have to tell you this. I've covered the Open for quite a number of years. I'm just waiting, just coming off the story you were doing.
1: Sure.
5: I'm just waiting for an app to kind of come out so people can walk along with their phones and kind of read each other's martini or roast beef sandwich. Hey, that's $40. Hey, that martini's $25.
3: And it could have been $38 if you went down to the bar down the street.
5: Yeah, the bottom line is the prices are not like the Masters where sandwich is $1.25. Well, yesterday, Hyattsville native Francis Tiafoe certainly came through with a spectacular three sets win over Daniil Medvedev. Tiafoe is now through to the quarterfinals for the fourth time in 5 years. Next up is a meeting with fellow American Alex Mickelson.
6: It's going to be great. I mean, Alex is a little player. He's young. He's going to be juiced up. We played a few times. We have a good relationship. We're always laughing and joking. So I'm excited to face him, and he's going to be excited to face me and with the best moment.
5: Tiafoe's quarterfinals match again scheduled for tomorrow afternoon. We'll hear more from him later on this morning. Steve Dresner, WTOP Sports.
1: Thank you very much. And as we take a look at traffic and weather, there's also a story coming up about gas prices. Once again, on the rise in our region. Plus, we'll also talk about negotiations resuming to try to bring peace to Ukraine. Good morning. It's now 9:27.
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3: Traffic and weather. Reedy Kessler, what's happening?
0: Not too much going on in the area, which is to be expected for the Labor Day holiday. We are starting to see some delays in Kensington along Connecticut Avenue. This is because the Kensington Labor Day Parade is going to start in about a half hour, meaning there are road closures in place, including Connecticut Avenue between Pliers Mill and Baltimore Street. So this is why those delays are in that area of Kensington, but it'll also affect roads such as Pliers Mill Road, Metropolitan Avenue, Howard Avenue, Montgomery Avenue, Fawcett Street, anything around that area of Kensington in the downtown Kensington area. Now, it looks like the wreck in Virginia in the Warrenton area, southbound 29 and 15 near Lover's Lane, has cleared. Lanes are open without delay. 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No appointment needed. I'm Rita Kessler, your next traffic report in about 10 minutes.
1: Thank you very much. And today is the last day of summer, so they say, right? Will these temps go down much after today? Maybe not immediately. It's going to be pleasant today, though. We're going to see sunny skies and the high temperatures in the 80s. Not bad. Right now, it's 70 degrees at WTOP.
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3: Good morning. I'm John Doman.
1: I'm Kristen Diaz. Teddy Gelman is our producer.
3: Our top story, if you're driving today, well, you're paying the highest gas prices ever on a Labor Day holiday. The nation's energy secretary says relief may be on the way. He's not saying by how much. More from WTOP's Mitchell Miller today on the Hill.
7: AAA has the national average of a gallon of gas at $4.14, which is nearly a dollar more than it was a year ago. Energy Secretary Chris Wright had said months ago he thought the price had peaked during the war with Iran. He was asked about where gas prices are headed now on CNN's State of the Union.
8: Gasoline production's about to go up and demand is about to go down. So if I had to guess, they're more likely to go down than go up.
7: Republicans running for Congress are hoping he's right, with the holiday kickoff of the traditional start of the general election campaign. The midterms are now less than 2 months away, and Democrats continue to point to the price at the pump as they make their political argument for a change of power in the House and Senate. On Capitol Hill, Mitchell Miller, WTOP News.
1: Some good news for those of you who ride the Metro Red Line. The summer-long partial shutdown is over. That's for Grosvenor, Strathmore, Medical Center, Bethesda. All those stops are back up and running. WTOP's Liz Anderson reports the summer hiatus allowed transit agencies to do major construction work on all three stations.
9: The projects ranged from raised rail maintenance, a new mezzanine for the upcoming Purple Line, to sprucing up a train platform and getting snazzy lights, benches, and wind shelters. Today's reopening means no more shuttle buses between the Friendship Heights and North Bethesda stations. Changes for drivers, too. The exclusive bus-only lanes along the 7.5-mile stretch of Route 355 that were added for this project disappear. It's okay to drive in them now, even if you see signs and road markings that say otherwise. Crews will clear those away this week. They're starting that work today, and it'll last through Friday, September 11. Liz Anderson, WTOP News.
3: Five people are dead, five others hospitalized after an Amazon cargo plane from Puerto Rico barreled off a runway and then smashed into cars at Miami International Airport. The plane hit multiple vehicles and burst into flames yesterday afternoon, sending thick black smoke billowing into the sky. More from ABC reporter Sonia Rincon.
10: The Boeing 767 jet bearing the Amazon logo could be seen just past the Miami runway, its nose pointed down, just after 2 in the afternoon. It was coming in for a landing after taking off earlier from San Juan when it cut across a road used by warehouse workers and other businesses that surround the airport. First responders arrived to find those patients in vehicles the plane hit.
3: A team from the NTSB has been dispatched there to investigate.
1: Now, to the Middle East, at least 9 people, including women and children, have been killed in southern Lebanon. Lebanon's health ministry reports that Israel's air force carried out two strikes early today on a southern Lebanese village. The ministry says another strike on a car in the village killed a paramedic and wounded two others. The military action is fueling fresh concerns that Israel plans to extend its occupation of Lebanese territory and push deeper into the country. A U.S. brokered truce between Israel and Hezbollah has been repeatedly violated, with Israel carrying out airstrikes in Lebanon and Hezbollah firing drones at Israeli troops.
3: There's been a brief ceasefire in the Ukrainian capital of Kyiv after weeks of relentless Russian attacks there. The pause in part to accommodate a visit by U.S. Special Envoy Steve Witkoff and Jared Kushner, who are meeting with Ukraine's President Volodymyr Zelensky, following their meetings with Russian leaders in Moscow.
2: The three meeting for more than 4 hours, discussing the latest proposal for peace, which hasn't been made public, and security guarantees as Ukraine braces for another winter assault. Witkoff and Kushner traveled from Moscow, where they met with Vladimir Putin Saturday. The talks described as substantive and constructive. Witkoff hinted at a possible trilateral meeting between Ukraine, Russia, and the U.S. that could see a resolution.
3: That's ABC foreign correspondent Marcus Moore.
1: Is another Trump administration name change coming? On social media, President Trump appeared to suggest that New Mexico should be called New America, days after signing an executive order to change Lake Ontario to Lake America. He has posted a photo of the state with the new name. Now, CNN reports the posted image shows the outline of the state with Mexico crossed out in red and replaced with America. But there was no explanation about what the image meant. The president does not have the authority under the Constitution to legally change the name of states.
3: We're learning more about a shooting that killed a teenager in downtown Manassas Friday night. She was a 16-year-old girl and an innocent bystander. Her school principal confirmed it was a Patriot High School student. Police say the girl was caught at the crossfire during the first Friday event in Old Town Manassas. A 21-year-old man's been arrested and charged with murder and weapons offenses. Police are still looking for a second shooter.
1: Well, coming up after traffic and weather.
11: Spotting job scammers on this Labor Day. I'm John Werdunk.
1: And then,
12: those State Farm emails are for real, notifying you of some unexpected money. I'm Sandy Kozell.
1: Good morning. Thanks for joining us. It's 9:36.
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3: Another look at traffic and weather now. Reedy Kessler, what's happening?
0: Not too much going on in the area. We're not seeing any problems getting across the Bay Bridge in either direction. Two lanes eastbound, three lanes westbound, and no delay getting there along Route 50. We are seeing delays, however, on eastbound 450 headed toward Crownsville Road and South Haven Road. Not sure if this has anything to do with the Renaissance Festival that's been going on. So that started this weekend. You may find a lot of delays around in Crownsville. Southbound 29 and 15 in Warrenton near Lover's Lane, that crash cleared, so any delays there were gone. But we are seeing delays in Maryland and Kensington along Connecticut Avenue, basically southbound from the merge with University Boulevard. That northbound backup is back near Washington Street. It is shut down between Pliers Mill Road and Baltimore Street due to the Kensington Labor Day Parade about to start in about 20 minutes or so. It's also going to affect any of the area roadways in and around Kensington, including Pliers Mill, Metropolitan, Howard, Montgomery, Fawcett. A lot of these closures staying in place till at least noon today. 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I'm Rita Kessler, your next traffic report in about 10 minutes.
1: 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Trust PJ.com. 7 News meteorologist Eileen Whalen.
4: Well, it's the unofficial end to summer, and weather here on this Labor Day Monday looking delightful. We'll have afternoon highs in the lower 80s with sunshine and low humidity. It'll be chilly tonight with lows in the 50s. We're tracking a warming trend through the middle of the week. Mid-80s tomorrow, upper 80s Wednesday and Thursday. We'll see increasing humidity Thursday with a chance for rain and storms Thursday afternoon and evening. Friday through the weekend, we're trending dry with seasonable highs in the 80s. I'm 7 News meteorologist Eileen Whalen in the Storm Alert Weather Center.
3: Right now, we've got 73 degrees at the Wharf in Southwest D.C.
1: Money News on WTOP. John Wardock, good morning. Happy Labor Day.
11: Yes, happy Labor Day, John and Kristen. Fake job recruiters are getting a lot smarter these days thanks to artificial intelligence. Scammers are fooling job candidates with bogus emails and fake LinkedIn messages. MarketWatch reports the Federal Trade Commission received more than 130,000 job scam reports last year. Here are some red flags to watch for. Beware of recruiters asking you to pay for a background check, and watch for emails that come from general Gmail accounts and not from legitimate business addresses. No stock trading today as Wall Street takes a break for the holiday. Both the New York Stock Exchange and the NASDAQ are closed. And if you have a package that absolutely, positively has to be there overnight, you're out of luck. If you need to ship something today, UPS, FedEx, and the post office are all closed. John Wardock, WTOP News.
3: It's 9:41 now. Notification from your insurance company might make you wonder if your rates are going up. But WTOP Sandy Kozel says there's one email that you wouldn't want to delete.
12: The email I got from State Farm recently seemed too good to be true, that I'd be getting a State Farm mutual dividend payment as part of a $5 billion cashback to qualified auto customers. Sounded suspicious, so I checked it out and found it to be legit. It was back in February that the company announced the givebacks due to a strong 2025. Payments and notifications have been going out in waves since then. State Farm says policyholders don't need to take any action other than to notify the company of how you want your payout digitally. Sandy Kozel, WTOP News.
1: Well, fall is usually the time of year the housing market heats up in the D.C. area and nationwide, but interest rates might make the purchasing process more complicated. The 30-year fixed-rate mortgage is averaging 6.71%. That's the highest number we've seen all year and the highest since last July. Compass real estate agent Eldad Mararu works with home buyers and sellers in the D.C. area, and he tells WTOP the highest cost of borrowing could mean buyers are in less of a rush to close on properties.
5: We're seeing the normal September re-engagement, but buyers are more deliberate. You know, they're not assuming they have to jump on everything that comes on the market. And sellers also need to recognize that we're not in a frenzy market. We're simply listing a house guarantees activity. So it feels like the fall market has arrived, but nobody's running through the door.
1: Yeah, and Mararu actually says it's still too early to say for sure whether those rates mean houses will stay on the market longer than usual.
3: You've heard laughter is medicine for the soul, and it might not be too far off base either. A small study suggests that laughter could actually help some people breathe easier, specifically if they have COPD. Researchers in Turkey taught patients with COPD to use deliberate laughter as a breathing exercise, and after 8 weeks, they had less trouble breathing, similar to people who did traditional breathing exercises. The researchers say it's a simple, low-cost exercise that can be done at home, but they also say that more research is still needed.
4: Well, coming up on WTOP.
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3: It's 9:45. Good morning, I'm John Doman.
4: Hi there, I'm Kristen Diaz. Thanks for waking up with us and happy Labor Day. The Trump administration is asking the Supreme Court to allow new restrictions on mail-in ballots before the November midterms. Now, the rules would require states to provide the Postal Service with a list of mail ballot recipients and put unique barcodes on ballot envelopes. Now, a federal judge has blocked the changes, but the administration is now appealing, and the timing is kind of tight right now because North Carolina has already started mailing ballots, with more states set to follow. The Supreme Court has not yet ruled on whether the restrictions are legal.
3: North Korea has put a second naval destroyer into service amid calls by leader Kim Jong-un for a more reliable nuclear deterrent. The report today came as the U.S., South Korea, and Japan were set to begin a trilateral military exercise that Kim views as a security threat. State media photos showed him touring the warship with his teenage daughter, who South Korea's spy service views as the likely heir. Both destroyers are considered North Korea's biggest and most advanced warships. They're said to be able to carry various conventional and nuclear weapons.
4: Well, 12 days after catastrophic floods at the Nepal-China border killed over 1,300 people and left thousands more missing, hundreds of workers are still believed to be trapped in tunnels at hydropower sites, which became buried in mud during the destruction. WTOP's Grace Newton reports on a local group who's trying to help.
19: I like to humbly request if there is any equipment that can dig and to open the tunnel, that's the, we are looking for.
6: Former Haymarket Town Council member Madhu Panthi with the Manassas-based organization America Nepal Helping Society says even though no rescue crews will be sent to Nepal from our area, he still wants to do as much as he can to help from abroad.
19: Whatever way we can help, we will help.
6: ANHS is now over halfway to their fundraising goal of $100,000 to be sent to the area for disaster relief.
19: They have nothing. They are only, one pair of clothes. And whoever, survive, they have nothing.
6: They're working with the Nepalese government and the Embassy of Nepal in D.C. to determine how to best distribute the funds. Grace Newton, WTOP News.
3: Now to the top stories that we're working on here at WTOP.
4: It is Labor Day, the last long holiday weekend of the summer. And if you're on the road, you're paying more for gas than ever before.
3: Good news for Red Line riders. That 9-week-long construction project that closed several stations on the western side of the Red Line Well, that's all come to an end today.
1: Keep it here. Full details on these stories in the minutes ahead.
3: Let's get some full details on the traffic situation out there right now. Reedy Kessler, some parades are starting to close some roads.
0: They definitely are. And where we're seeing the delays for the parade is in Kensington specifically, on Connecticut Avenue, because portions of Connecticut Avenue are part of the closures for the Kensington Labor Day Parade that starts at 10 a.m. Now, roads reportedly started to close in the 7 a.m. hour. The portion of Connecticut that is shut down is between Pliers Mill and Baltimore Street. So you basically have your delays from the merge with University Boulevard in the southbound direction, and if you're northbound, delays are back before Washington Street headed toward Dresden Street, trying to work your way around. A lot of roads in Kensington closed include Pliers Mill Road, Metropolitan, Howard, Montgomery, Fawcett Street, and any other of the smaller the roadways around that area. While the parade goes on, a lot of the closures till about noon today. Now on the Beltway, in or out a loop running well through Maryland and Virginia, still not seeing any delays. 95, 395, good in the northbound direction. That's the direction the express lanes are pointed all day today. Southbound starting to see the volume across the Occoquan headed into Woodbridge, but your lanes should be open. You'll also find no problems getting across to Bay Bridge. Two lanes eastbound, three lanes westbound. No delays on 50 in either direction trying to get there. 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I'm Rita Kessler, your next traffic report in about 10 minutes.
1: Thank you very much, 7 News meteorologist Eileen Whalen.
4: We're 15 days away from the start of fall, but a little taste of it here with these cooler mornings. In fact, tomorrow will be the coolest morning of the week. Maybe some folks will want a little jacket or sweatshirt tomorrow morning with temperatures in the 50s. Now, this afternoon will be seasonably warm as we get into the lower 80s with sunshine and low humidity. We've got high pressure offshore, so that's going to keep us nice and quiet. Now, tomorrow, our winds will start to shift out of the south, so a little warmer, highs between 83 and 85 for your Tuesday. Wednesday, highs between 85 and 89, so it'll feel more summery midweek. And Thursday will be the hottest and most humid day this week. Feels like temperatures Thursday in the lower 90s. And Thursday afternoon and evening will track a cold front that'll bring a chance for rain and storms. Right now, severe weather threats are pretty low, but that could change. Friday, humidity drops behind the front with highs in the upper 70s to lower 80s. And right now, your weekend is trending dry, but really nice weather here on this Labor Day Monday. And it'll be nice tomorrow as we ease back on into the work and school week. I'm 7 News meteorologist Eileen Whalen in the Storm Alert Weather Center.
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1: Coming up on WTOP, we're going to take a look at what's open and what's closed on this Labor Day. It's 9:51.
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3: It's 9:52.
1: All right, welcome back. There are a few things to keep in mind as you get around on this Labor Day. Here's WTOP's Jenny Glick.
15: School's out today for thousands of students across our region. And if you're planning to get around on Metro, a reminder that Metro is operating on a Sunday schedule today, with Metro Rail running until midnight. There will be no MARC train service today and no VRE service. Service is suspended on Labor Day for the bus in Prince George's County and the ride-on bus in Montgomery. Montgomery County is operating on a Sunday schedule. But if you're getting around by car, no need to feed the meter in D.C. Parking enforcement is on a holiday. Jenny Glick, WTOP News.
3: District agencies charged with overseeing children and teenagers are facing new scrutiny in a rare probe ordered by the U.S. Attorney for D.C., Jeanine Pirro. According to the Washington Post, a special grand jury is investigating whether city agencies are doing enough to monitor students and respond to signs of abuse, neglect, and chronic absenteeism. Prosecutors are reportedly taking a close look at truancy and how the city tracks students who aren't showing up for school. Now, so far, the grand jury has subpoenaed extensive records and called multiple D.C. public schools employees, including teachers and principals. Some have already testified about attendance and graduation standards. Several D.C. police officers have also appeared before the grand jury. Pirro has made youth crime a priority, focusing both on holding young offenders accountable as well as protecting vulnerable children.
5: I'm not just Peter Parker. I'm Spider-Man.
11: We're faced with a threat that can be anyone.
12: You sure you want to do this, Scorpion?
11: You think I'm Scorpion?
12: Talk to Banner?
11: No, Banner. Only Hulk.
15: Oh, my goodness. I haven't seen this yet. Have you?
3: Oh, yeah. Took my son there the first weekend it came out. And I know exactly what that sequence was from.
15: Yeah.
3: It's part of a huge plot twist, by the way, but it was cool.
15: I can't wait to see it, though. I'm a Marvel fan, but Spider-Man Brand New Day still is taking the number one spot in movie theaters, becoming just the second film this decade to top the box office for six straight weeks. The fourth standalone Spider-Man starring Tom Holland collected $18 million over the Labor Day weekend. And then you got Universal Pictures, The Odyssey. It's also doing pretty well. It's in second place. Christopher Nolan's epic added $13 million. Both blockbusters helped lead Hollywood to its best summer since before the pandemic.
3: Sports on WTOP, powered by Maximus, moving people and technology forward. Steve Dresner, it's Labor Day. The baseball teams around here aren't giving us much to be excited about anymore, so let's look to the football season.
16: Summer is definitely over with. Commanders, though, on a small break, they'll get back to the practice field on Wednesday. This ahead of Sunday, season opener at Philly. Now, later this afternoon, head coach Dan Quinn will be speaking with the media. We should be getting a better update about the team's injury situation. Other NFL news, Falcons announced Tua Tagovailoa will be their starter for week one come this weekend as Atlanta will take on Pittsburgh. Falcons going with some experience over Michael Penix Jr. Falcons have had a different week one starting quarterback in each of the past six seasons. We were used to that once upon a time, John. FIBA Women's World Cup yesterday, Team USA advanced in Group D action with a 55-52 win over Italy. Now, this win had bizarre stats up and down the board. The 55 points scored by Team USA were the fewest scored in a World Cup since 1971. In this win, Caitlin Clark had 1 point, 1 assist, 0 for 6 with field goals, and 0 for 3 from field goal 3-point range. Head coach Kara Lawson scrutinized a bit with a lack of playing time from the rookies. Coming up next hour, we'll hear from USA Today's Christine Brennan about the role of the rookies, or lack thereof, for Team USA. Steve Dresner, WTOP Sports.
15: Thank you, Steve. Coming up on WTOP, we are going to have the latest on a plane crash that happened at the Miami airport, killing five people. It's 9:57.
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1: Traffic and weather on WTOP. Here's Rita Kessler.
0: Well, we continue to see volume build throughout the area. Still no major backups. However, we are starting to see a bit of a delay on westbound 50 on the trip home from the beach, approaching and passing 404, and then approaching and passing the Queenstown outlets, trying to merge with 301 to head toward the Bay Bridge. No problems getting across the bridge. Three lanes westbound, two lanes eastbound with no delay. And with the Labor Day parades happening in a lot of areas throughout the DMV, you're going to find Connecticut Avenue is the slowest, with the closures of Connecticut between Pliers Mill and Baltimore Street for the Kensington Labor Day Parade until at least noon today. The WTOP Traffic Center is presented by Window Nation. 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I'm Rita Kessler, your next traffic report with Rob Stallworth in about 10 minutes.
3: We're looking at sunshine today. Gorgeous weather for the last unofficial day of summer. High temperatures in the low to mid 80s. We'll be in the mid-80s for most of the week under sunny skies as well. Right now, 72 at WTOP, 75 the National Mall.
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1: Well, good morning. I'm Kristen Diaz.
3: I'm John Doman. Coming up,
1: holiday drivers are feeling the pain at the pump this Labor Day.
14: What riders are saying about Metro's Red Line being completely open again. I'm Neil Augenstein.
3: Five people are dead after an Amazon cargo plane skids off the runway at Miami's airport. Investigators now determining what went wrong.
20: From ABC News, I'm Sherry Preston. The National Transportation Safety Board is investigating after five people were killed following a plane crash at Miami-Dade International Airport on Sunday. ABC Sonia Rincon says the cargo jet skidded off the end of the runway, plowing into vehicles, bursting into flames, and trapping some in their cars and in the plane.
21: The Boeing 767 jet bearing the Amazon logo could be seen just past the Miami runway, its nose pointed down, just after 2 in the afternoon. It was coming in for a landing after taking off earlier from San Juan when it cut across a road used by warehouse workers and other businesses that surround the airport. First responders arrived to find those patients in vehicles the plane hit.
20: Five people were killed, another five injured, three of them critically. After a summer of severe storms, heat domes, and wildfires this Labor Day, things are relatively calm on the weather front, except for Hurricane Lowell in the Pacific, says ABC meteorologist Danny Beckstrom.
22: Most of the country is actually quiet. Great news for traveling home from the holiday. Some storms in the Gulf Coast and rough surf along the California coast. We're also watching Hurricane Lowell really closely. Track still takes it west of the islands, but impacts for Hawaii through Monday and Tuesday with heavy rain and, of course, the high surf as well.
20: Hurricane warnings are up now for Lowell, a Category 3 storm that's not expected to hit the Hawaiian Islands, but is expected to bring a lot of rain. After restrictions by a federal judge last week, the Trump administration is now appealing to the Supreme Court again, asking it to allow a plan that could limit mail-in balloting. Here's ABC's Jay O'Brien.
23: The judge saying that just 2 months out from the midterms, imposing these rules now and rushing to put them in place could risk disenfranchising millions of voters. Time is of the essence here because the first ballots of the midterms were already mailed out by North Carolina just last week.
20: Days after the vice president insisted the U.S. is not at war with Iran. The U.S. says it destroyed one Iranian-linked oil tanker and permanently disabled two others. This is ABC News.
7: Crashes, car fires, closures. If it's urgent, call the WTOP Traffic Center at 866-304-WTOP. What's happening when it's happening? WTOP Traffic Updates every 10 minutes.
16: 10:02 on WTOP. Welcome into Labor Day Monday, September 7th. Sunny and 72 now, heading to the 80s. Good morning, I'm Mark Lewis with the top local stories we're following this hour. There is good news today if you ride Metro's Red Line. The summer-long partial shutdown is over.
2: Trains are once again running at Grosvenor Strathmore Medical Center and Bethesda. WTOP's Neil Augenstein has been talking with passengers today.
4: Oh, I'm just so happy that it's open again. You know, it just makes life easier.
14: Waiting to get on the train here at Grosvenor Strathmore, this rider says her commute to Farragut North with the shuttle buses has been taking her 45 minutes in the morning and an hour to get home. This rider says he's glad to not need them anymore, but the shuttle buses were a lifesaver.
6: It's actually been pretty convenient. I was surprised at how well it was organized.
14: And this rider likes the improvements he's seeing here at Grosvenor.
13: It's nice. It's nice. I can see they looks like they upgraded things like the boards and everything. Everything looks pretty new, so I think they did a good job.
14: On the Red Line, Neil Augenstein, WTOP News.
2: It has never been more expensive in the U.S. to fill up your tank and take one final summer trip for Labor Day. AAA reporting regular gas averages $4.14 a gallon heading into the holiday, nearly a dollar more than last year, and it is the highest Labor Day holiday price on record. In Maryland, gas is up 8 cents from a week ago, now at $4.02 a gallon. Virginia drivers saw a jump of nearly 10 cents.

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1: We're operating on a Sunday schedule. There's no MARC train or VRE train service today. For drivers heading into D.C., all parking enforcement is suspended today. As we approach the 25-year mark since the September 11th attacks, WTOP is remembering the thousands who lost their lives and reflecting on a day that changed the world. WTOP's Jimmy Alexander looks back now at the service that was held at Washington National Cathedral 3 days later after the 9/11 attacks. He's doing it through the memories of someone who helped to organize that service.
2: Cathedral was created by an act of Congress to be a great church for national purposes.
3: Before Jan Naylor Cope became an Episcopal priest and provost at Washington National Cathedral, she worked for both Bush presidents. On 9/11, she helped get a message from the Bishop of Washington to the White House offering the cathedral for a service for the nation.
4: To the children and parents and spouses and families and friends of the lost, we offer the deepest sympathy of the nation. And I assure you, you are not alone.
2: President Bush talked about the inherent goodness of people.
4: Inside the World Trade Center, two office workers finding a disabled stranger carried her down 68 floors to safety.
2: As soon as President Bush had delivered his remarks, he sat down and his father just, without saying a word, reached over and took his hand. He knew the kinds of things that his son would be facing.
3: While Naylor Cope describes the National Cathedral as a sacred vessel for the country's grief that day, she remembers it becoming something more.
2: Hope and resilience and bringing people together.
3: Jimmy Alexander, WTOP News.
1: All this week, we will be bringing you personal stories and perspectives as part of our coverage of the 9/11 attacks 25 years later. Today's the final day to visit the Smithsonian Castle before it closes again for renovations. The Washington Landmark temporarily reopened back in May for the Smithsonian's America 250 programming. Its doors will close after today. Crews will resume the largest historic preservation project in Smithsonian history. The work includes restoring the castle's historic architecture and replacing its heating, electrical, plumbing, and safety systems. More space will be open for public use. The castle is open today until 5:30. Coming up on WTOP as we check money news.
5: 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I'm John Werduck.
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1: Now, traffic and weather on WTOP. Let's check out the roads on a holiday. Rob Stallworth in the WTOP Traffic Center.
10: Thanks, Mark. Light volume of traffic for this Monday Labor Day holiday. We shouldn't have many or any real work zones taking place on the major roads in either Maryland or in Virginia, unless it's an emergency, but I don't see anything really cracking off right now. Southbound Baltimore-Washington Parkway after 32. As you head toward, of course, 198, that's a report of a crash. May have a single lane getting by there. Otherwise, no problems on the Beltway in either Maryland or in Virginia between the American Legion and Woodrow Wilson bridges. Keep in mind, if you're in Maryland, Kensington, as the Kensington Labor Day Parade taking place, which affects Connecticut Avenue, Pliers Mill Road, Metropolitan Avenue, Howard Avenue, Montgomery Avenue, as well as Fawcett Street. Connecticut Avenue is closed between Pliers Mill Road and Baltimore Street. No problems on 270. I-95 is pretty decent.

0: decent right now. No problems on Route 50 as you leave the Eastern Shore, headed toward Annapolis and beyond toward the Bay Bridge. Three lanes west and two lanes east. No issues in Virginia on I-95 northbound. Southbound just slows going across the Purple Heart Bridge down to and past 123. No other issues being reported. If you're on 66, you're in good shape, leaving Gainesville, headed inside the Beltway toward Roslyn. No problems on the Dulles Toll Road or the Dulles Access Road. Things are pretty clear on the Georgetown Pike. GW Parkway looking pretty good in both directions, of course, between the Key Bridge and, of course, the Beltway. Selling your car? 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I'm Rob Stallworth, your next traffic report in about 10 minutes.
1: Let's get that Labor Day forecast now from 7 News meteorologist Eileen Whalen.
2: High pressure overhead will bring us sunshine, low humidity, and temperatures that'll reach the lower 80s for daytime highs. We'll have just a few fair weather afternoon clouds. Otherwise, it'll be cooler overnight with lows between 52 and 63. Tomorrow, we're around 85. Hotter, though, Wednesday and Thursday in the upper 80s, and Thursday will be quite humid. Thursday afternoon and evening, we'll track a cold front that'll bring a chance for rain and storms, and we'll drop highs into the lower 80s by Friday. I'm 7 News meteorologist Eileen Whalen in the Storm Alert Weather Center.
1: Lots of sunshine, blue sky, feels nice outside again today. 68 in Germantown, 72 degrees at Annandale, and 72 at DuPont Circle in D.C. 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
3: Online marketplace Gigster looked at the top 30 metropolitan areas, and D.C. ranked high for supporting gigs and side hustles for actors, artists, musicians, and photographers. D.C. had the highest hourly pay at $52 an hour. Yes, that is a rather robust number for a reason, says Tyler Quill. He's the CEO of Gigster, and he used to live in D.C.
4: I think it is, but it also comes with a cost of living. So it's typically like one of these things. If you're in San Francisco, I also live there, and then, you know, L.A., these major markets, it's incredibly expensive.
3: As for the highest paying gig job in D.C., musicians and singers. No stock trading today as Wall Street pauses for the holiday. All the major averages are up double digits so far this year. Get this. The Dow is up 11%. The S&P 500 up 12%. The NASDAQ is up 14% so far this year. John Wardock, WTOP News.
5: It's not too late. 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
1: Straight ahead on WTOP, a closer look at what happened at the Miami airport yesterday, as investigators today will be trying to get to the bottom of why a cargo plane crashed, killing five people. It's 10:13.
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1: 10:15 on Labor Day Monday. Great to have you with us. I'm Mark Lewis. Work will continue today in Miami to try to determine what went wrong yesterday when an Amazon cargo plane crashed while landing at Miami International Airport. Five people were killed, five others injured, as that Boeing 767 overran the runway and struck multiple vehicles. Limited airline service resumed at that airport late yesterday, but delays are expected there again today. More now from CBS correspondent Skylar Henry.
15: First responders began a desperate search and rescue late yesterday after the plane hit several vehicles, trapping people inside. At least 250 flights were either diverted or delayed as crews also worked to contain a fuel leak.
16: Social media video shows an Amazon cargo jet running off the runway at Miami International Airport Sunday afternoon.
17: Guys, the plane's on fire. Plane's on fire. Put your game faces on.
16: Emergency crews rushed into action within 30 seconds of receiving the call.
17: It struck a truck. We do have a patient on the ground. We're looking at surveying the area for more patients.
16: Craig DeMelon witnessed the moments after the crash.
18: I definitely saw one vehicle that was on its side and seemed to have a major impact with the fuselage of the aircraft.
16: Officials say several people were trapped in their vehicles.
19: Rescue! We got one breathing.
20: He's alive.
19: He's alive.
21: Total 10 that were involved, 5 fatalities, 3 that are in critical condition that were transported to the trauma center, and another 2 that were transported to a local hospital.
16: The Boeing 767 flying in from Puerto Rico was traveling at 129 miles per hour, overshot Miami's more than 9,000-foot runway.
22: Normally on a runway this long, you should be much slower by the time you reach the end of the runway. In fact, normally you would not even use all the runway.
16: Robert Sumwald is the former chair of the NTSB.
22: Once it touches down, it looks like the left landing gear doesn't make contact with the runway. And that could result in the airplane not realizing it's actually on the ground, and furthermore could prevent the activation of the thrust reversers from being deployed.
15: The airport resumed operations late yesterday after an hours-long ground stop. The identities of the victims have not yet been released. Now, in a statement, Amazon spokesperson says the company is working closely with authorities, adding its priority is the safety and care of everyone involved. The NTSB is expected to be on the ground later on today.
1: 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It's 10:18. Traffic and weather time on WTOP with Rob Stallworth.
23: Labor Day parade in Kensington, Mark, causing delays on Connecticut Avenue. It's also closing Connecticut Avenue between Plyers Mill Road and Baltimore Street until about noon today. So keep in mind, the Kensington Labor Day parade will affect Connecticut Avenue, Plyers Mill Road, Metropolitan Avenue, Howard Avenue, Montgomery Avenue, and also Fawcett Street. So keep that in mind if you're traveling in Montgomery County. No problems on the Beltway. Things are pretty clear on I-95. 270 looks pretty good. Leaving Frederick, headed toward the Beltway. Getting onto the Beltway looks pretty smooth toward the Inner Loop and Outer Loop. Southbound BW Parkway delays approaching 32, where the report of a crash after 32 as you head toward 198. Or it could be folks headed to the Total Wine on 198. So keep that in mind if you're traveling on southbound BW Parkway. No problems. Northbound looking pretty good coming across the Chesapeake Bay Bridge. Traveling on westbound 50 on the Eastern Shore, delays headed through Y Mills, but nothing really to write home about there. In Virginia, Inner Loop and Outer Loop pretty clear between Alexandria and McLean. No problems on 66. I-95 southbound, slowdowns approaching the Purple Heart Bridge down to and past 123. Your express lanes are pointing northbound all day long, so you're looking pretty good northbound on I-95, leaving Garrisonville toward the Beltway. Getting onto 395 looks pretty good going up to and across the 14th Street Bridge. No problems in the district on I-295 or DC-295 for now. The freeway remains clear between the 14th Street Bridge as well as the 11th Street Bridge. Some people just know the best rate for you is a rate based on you with Allstate, not one based on anyone else. 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You're in good hands with Allstate. I'm Rob Stallworth, your next traffic report in about 10 minutes.
1: Meteorologist Eileen Whalen with the 7 News forecast.
0: Weather doesn't get much better than this for Labor Day Monday. Whether you're heading to the pool, some Labor Day parades, or a backyard barbecue, weather will be great. Upper 70s to lower 80s for daytime highs with low humidity. We'll see temperatures this evening fall out of the 70s into the 60s. And it is going to be chilly tonight. Lows between 52 and 64. So some folks may want a little jacket or sweatshirt as we're getting back to work and back to school Tuesday morning. Tuesday afternoon will be a little warmer, mid-80s, with continued low humidity. Now, Wednesday, highs between 85 and 89. It'll be breezy, and it'll definitely feel more humid by Thursday, with highs between 85 and 90. Thursday afternoon and evening, a cold front will approach. It'll bring a chance for rain and storms. And then behind the front on Friday, we'll see lower humidity, highs in the lower 80s. Right now, your weekend is trending dry, with highs in the 80s. But again, this Labor Day Monday really looking nearly perfect. So hopefully you can get out and enjoy this nice September weather. I'm 7 News meteorologist Eileen Whalen in the Storm Alert Weather Center.
1: Beautiful holiday Monday underway with sunshine, blue sky. It is 73 degrees right now in Northwest, with our temperatures heading to the low 80s. 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
2: 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I'm Sandy Kozel.
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1: It's 10:23. We're learning more about a shooting that killed a teenager on Friday night in downtown Manassas. This was a 16-year-old girl who was an innocent bystander. Her school principal confirming she was a Patriot High School student. Police say the girl was caught in the crossfire during the First Friday event in Old Town Manassas. A 21-year-old man has been arrested and charged with murder and various weapons offenses. Police are still looking for a second shooter. You shouldn't immediately delete an email you may have received from State Farm. This would be one telling you that you are eligible for cash. That's because this email is not a scam. It's for real. WTOP Sandy Kozel reports the company is sharing profits with some customers.
2: State Farm's announcement of this payback came in February, so maybe you missed hearing that the company is sharing $5 billion with its auto insurance holders. Said to be the largest dividend in company history. Payments average $100 per vehicle and will vary by state and premiums paid. There's no action needed from those customers involved other than to respond to that email to choose your preferred method of payment. If State Farm doesn't have your email, you'll get your payment by check. The payout started in late summer. State Farm says it'll take several months to process across 49 million vehicles and their owners. Sandy Kozel, WTOP News.
1: 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What's happening?
3: Let's talk some tennis. Yesterday at the U.S. Open, what an amazing performance by Hyattsville native Francis Tiafoe. He downed Daniil Medvedev in straight sets to move on to the quarterfinals. That for the fourth time in 5 years. Tiafoe will next take on fellow American Alex Mickelson. That'll be tomorrow afternoon at Flushing Meadows. FIBA Women's World Cup. Yesterday, Team USA advanced in Group D action with a 55-52 win over Italy. Jackie Young of the Vegas Aces led all scores. She had 10. Liberty's Brianna Stewart, 11 rebounds. The 55 points by Team USA, the fewest scored in World Cup action since 1971. You may be asking how Caitlin Clark did. She only had a point and assist. Many on social media feel the rookies such as Clark and Paige Beckers aren't getting much playing time. Maybe the head coach is all in for more experienced players. I asked USA Today's Christine Brennan, could that be the case?
4: Carol Lawson did have her veterans in at the end. And, of course, you see all kinds of people on social media. Why isn't Caitlin Clark in the game? Why isn't Paige Beckers in the game? That's going to be the conversation, frankly, for as long as the older players are still in the picture. And once Caitlin Clark and Paige Beckers, Angel Reese, once they start to take over and have a starting role, which they don't have right now, then I think we will see that conversation fade into the background a bit.
3: Team USA faces Czechia this afternoon at 2:45. Steve Dressner, WTOP Sports.
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1: Good morning. It's 10:28. That means traffic and weather on WTOP. An update from Rob Stallworth.
23: Thanks, Mark. No real problems out there, but we do have extra people hanging out in Kensington for the Kensington Labor Day Parade, which affects, of course, Connecticut Avenue, which is closed between Pliers Mill Road and Baltimore Street until about noon today. Southbound BW Parkway delays easing as you head past 32 toward 198. All your travel lanes are open and available to you there. No problems on Route 50 coming across the Bay Bridge. You guys are in decent shape, making your way from the Eastern Shore through Annapolis. No problems in Virginia on either on 66, I-95, or at this point, the Dulles Toll Road. But keep in mind, southbound I-95, you're on the brakes going across the Purple Heart Bridge down to and past 123. Discover what makes BMW Certified different during the BMW Certified sales event going on now. 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I'm Rob Stallworth, your next traffic report in about 10 minutes.
1: Let's get the forecast now from Eileen Whalen.
0: Whatever you have planned outdoors for this Labor Day Monday, the weather will cooperate. It's going to be beautiful with sunshine, low humidity, and highs in the lower 80s. Chillier overnight with lows between 52 and 62. We're tracking hotter weather midweek with highs near 90 Wednesday and Thursday. Thursday afternoon and evening, our next chance for rain and storms, and trending dry right now for the weekend. I'm 7 News meteorologist Eileen Whalen in the Storm Alert Weather Center.
1: Plenty of sunshine, 74 degrees in Washington. 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
1: Good morning, I'm Mark Lewis. Anna Golden is our producer. The top stories we're following. This is the first Labor Day ever where the average price of a gallon of gas is more than $4 a gallon. The nation's energy secretary is wary of predicting when prices will make a substantial drop, but says some relief could be on the way. More now from WTOP's Mitchell Miller, today on the Hill.
10: Energy Secretary Chris Wright said back in April that he thought gas prices had peaked during the war with Iran. But now he's more circumspect. With the cost of the average gallon of gas nationwide more than $4, the highest price on record for the holiday. But he notes the end of the summer driving season and other factors may help matters.
11: The Trump administration has changed blending requirements for American refiners, which allows them to produce more gasoline just as demand for gasoline is about to start heading down.
10: Right, speaking on CNN's State of the Union, congressional Republicans seeking re-election continue to hope for voters to get some kind of relief from the pain at the pump, worried that without it, there could be political pain for them in the midterms. On Capitol Hill, Mitchell Miller, WTOP News.
1: Meantime, air passengers have also opened up their wallets to get out of town for the holiday weekend. Here's CBS correspondent Lelia Luciano.
12: According to AAA, average domestic airfare was up 2% compared to last year, averaging $750 for a round ticket. For travelers who traveled to popular Labor Day destinations like Seattle, Orlando, Denver, New York, airfare was nearly 20% higher than last year, averaging $790. United Airlines said that 300,000 more people would be traveling over Labor Day, more than last year, with more than 3.4 million customers. American Airlines also said that they're expected 3.5 million travelers for the holiday weekend, with 500,000 flying through Dallas-Fort Worth Airport. Hartsfield-Jackson Airport in Atlanta is also expected to see heavy traffic, with predictions of a total 2.3 million travelers from the past week traveling through the world's busiest airport. So if you're traveling today, airlines are encouraging passengers to arrive 2 hours before boarding, not takeoff boarding.
1: That's CBS correspondent Lelia Luciano. Things are getting back to normal today on Metro's Red Line after a huge summertime project which affected three stations. WTOP's Liz Anderson reporting the Grosvenor Strathmore station, Bethesda, and Medical Center underwent some major work to get them ready to link with Maryland's upcoming Purple Line.
13: All three stations were closed for 2 months during various projects. From new information displays, a modernized platform, tile replacements, new lights and benches, to a new mezzanine for the Purple Line and raised railway maintenance. Today, Labor Day, riders can sit tight as trains are once again running between North Bethesda and Friendship Heights. Drivers along 355 will also notice some changes in Montgomery County. Those temporary lanes that were added to accommodate the extra shuttle buses between those two stations are now open to all vehicle traffic. Crews will start removing those bus-only signs and road markings today. That work will last until Friday, September 11. Liz Anderson, WTOP News.
1: Investigators are looking into what went wrong after an Amazon cargo plane crashed in Miami, killing five people and sending five others to the hospital. The Boeing 767 jet coming from San Juan, Puerto Rico, overshot the runway at Miami International Airport, hitting multiple vehicles and becoming engulfed in flames. As many as 200 first responders were on the scene. Earlier on NBC's Today Show, aviation correspondent Tom Costello reported that the speed that the plane was going when it landed was likely a factor in the incident, along with the lack of safety measures at that airport.
16: Miami does not have the EMS arrestor beds at the end of its runways like many airports do. Those are crushable concrete blocks meant to stop planes if they overrun the runway and stop them very fast. This plane went off the runway at about 120 miles per hour, very fast.
1: Costello also says a priority for the investigation will be recovering the black boxes from the jet. The National Transportation Safety Board is planning to hold a news conference on this tragedy later today. Lebanon's health ministry says Israel's Air Force carried out two strikes early today on a southern Lebanese village, killing at least nine people, including women and children. The ministry says another strike on a car in the village killed a paramedic and wounded several others. The strikes are coming amid a new round of escalation between Israel and Hezbollah. A U.S. brokered truce between the two has been repeatedly violated, with Israel carrying out airstrikes in Lebanon and Hezbollah firing drones at Israeli troops. Hezbollah is not a party to the Lebanon-Israel talks and has been reluctant to give up all of its weapons. Israeli officials, meantime, have said they will not withdraw unless Hezbollah is disarmed throughout the country. Coming up on WTOP in Money News.
17: How are local airports fare when it comes to TSA wait times? I'm John Werdock.
1: It's 10:36.
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1: 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Traffic and weather, let's check out the roads with Rob Stallworth.
2: Roads are good, Mark. Actually, back to you.
1: No, I'm just kidding. Southbound I-95 in Virginia slows as you leave Lorton, head across the Purple Heart Bridge down to and past 123. All your travel lanes are open. Southbound looking pretty good as you leave Springfield, headed toward Fredericksburg. Northbound I-95 is in good shape as well. As you come past Garrisonville toward the Springfield interchange, your express lanes reporting northbound all day long and shouldn't be a problem. No problems on the inner loop or outer loop of the Beltway between Alexandria and McLean. 66 still in good shape, leaving Gainesville, headed inside the Beltway toward Roslyn. No problems if you're traveling on the Beltway in Maryland through Montgomery and Prince George's County. Keep in mind, in Kensington, the Labor Day parade still affecting Connecticut Avenue, which is closed between Pliers Mill Road and Baltimore Street until about noon today. Also expect to affect Metropolitan Avenue, Howard Avenue, Montgomery Avenue, and also Fawcett Street. I-95 is pretty cool. BW Parkway northbound a little sluggish, leaving 197 headed toward 198. Your travel lanes are open and available. No problems coming across the Bay Bridge. You guys are pretty smooth, leaving the Eastern Shore, headed through Annapolis and beyond toward the Beltway. Inside the Beltway looks pretty good on 50, getting onto New York Avenue. No problems on I-295 or DC-295, and the freeway has some brief slowdowns, passing the Case Bridge, headed toward, of course, the outbound 14th Street Bridge. 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I'm Rob Stallworth, your next traffic report in about 10 minutes. Let's go to the P.J. 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Here's Eileen Whalen with our forecast.
0: Well, a little taste of fall here with these cooler mornings. Tomorrow will be the coolest morning of the week with many neighborhoods in the lower to middle 50s. But it will feel quite summery Wednesday and Thursday afternoons with highs in the upper 80s. Thursday, heat index values in the lower 90s ahead of a cold front. That'll bring rain and storm chances Thursday afternoon and evening. Right now, your weekend is trending dry and, again, really beautiful here on this Labor Day Monday with sunshine, low humidity, and highs in the low 80s. I'm 7 News meteorologist Eileen Whalen in the Storm Alert Weather Center.
1: 76 degrees at Reagan National, Dulles at 71, bright sunshine, blue sky, and 74 degrees at BWI Marshall. 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
17: TravelBulletin.com looked at TSA wait times so far this year, and the three airports in our area fared well. The wait time at BWI, 9 minutes. Reagan National coming in at 7 minutes. Dulles at 6 minutes. Dulles and Reagan had some of the shortest wait times in the country. Topping the list, San Antonio, where the wait time there averages just under 4 minutes. Barnes & Noble has been busy this year opening new stores. USA Today reports the bookseller has opened almost 30 stores around the country, and that includes a store in Arlington and a store in downtown D.C. in the old Woody's department store building. Wall Street taking the day off for the holiday. Both the New York Stock Exchange and the NASDAQ are closed today. John Wardock, WTOP News.
1: John, thank you. It's 10:42. Last week, we brought you a story about a local group which held a candlelight vigil to raise awareness and relief funding following the catastrophic deadly flooding that tore through areas at the China-Nepal border 12 days ago. Today, WTOP's Grace Newton reports on another Northern Virginia-based group that has set a fundraising goal to bring more relief to survivors and the thousands who remain missing.
4: Our goal is making 100,000, then, you know, sending money at once.
14: Former Haymarket Town Council member Madhu Panthi with the Manassas-based organization America Nepal Helping Society says the group is working with the Nepalese government and the Embassy of Nepal in D.C. to determine how to best distribute the funds.
4: They are saying more than $5 billion it's that infrastructure is gone. Our heart, our brain, our everything is there. Our family are there. What can we do?
14: The organization is already halfway to their fundraising goal. Panthi, who says one of his closest friends remains among the missing in Nepal, told WTOP ANHS is not focused on sending any local rescue teams to the impacted area at this time. Grace Newton, WTOP News.
1: This is a federal holiday, and there are some changes for today to be aware of. Here's WTOP's Jenny Glick.
3: It's a long weekend for area school children as all public schools are closed for Labor Day. But if you're planning on taking public transportation, keep in mind Metro, Metro Bus, and RTA are all operating on a Sunday schedule, while MARC is not operating at all today. VRE train service is also suspended. In Arlington, ART is offering limited service today. And in Alexandria, the Dash bus service is operating on a weekend schedule with no service on routes 102, 103, and 104. But you don't need to feed the meter today in D.C. An area non-emergency work zone construction is suspended. Jenny Glick, WTOP News.
1: Coming up, a shocking attack on the campaign trail in Ohio. It's 10:44.
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1: Monday morning at 10:45. Great to have you along. I'm Mark Lewis. There has been another shocking incident of political violence in the U.S., the latest involving an armed assailant who charged toward Amy Acton, the Democratic candidate for Ohio governor. This happened yesterday during a campaign stop. Acton was not hurt, but several other people were injured as the man forced his way through the crowd, knocking over people as he moved toward Acton before being stopped by officers. More details now from CBS correspondent Usher Qureshi, who has spoken with someone who saw it all happen.
25: I've been going everywhere in this state for 2.5 years now.
27: On Sunday afternoon in Canfield, Ohio, the state's Democratic nominee for governor, Amy Acton, was speaking to a crowd when her campaign says an armed man lunged at her.
28: Came through and bull rushed the crowd. Not walked through, bull rushed the crowd to get to Dr. Acton. You know, as he did that, he knocked over and injured quite a few people.
27: Democratic politician Wayne Penny Jr. was there.
28: I believe his mission was to harm her. He had full intent on hurting Dr. Acton. No questions asked.
27: Acton's security detail, along with police, quickly responded. Penny says Acton, a physician, tried to help an injured man on the ground.
28: She insisted on staying because that's the type of person she is. She cares about everyone. She insisted on staying. Her security had to force her out to go because she didn't want to leave.
27: Law enforcement officers took 38-year-old Patrick Havas into custody and say they recovered two handguns, a taser, and a set of brass knuckles. The sheriff's office says no weapons were ever brandished. He's been charged with assault and disorderly conduct. In a statement, Ohio's Republican Governor Mike DeWine said in part, violence or the threat of violence at these events is always unacceptable.
29: When you think about what could have happened, what goes through your head?
28: It shouldn't have happened. That's all I can say. It's disgusting. Political violence on anyone, Republican, Democrat, or independent, is uncalled for and has no place in our country for it.
27: The campaign for Vivek Ramaswamy, Acton's opponent, released a statement condemning the attack, emphasizing that candidates shouldn't have to be concerned about threats or violence when meeting voters. Fortunately, it doesn't appear anyone was seriously injured.
1: That's CBS correspondent Usher Qureshi. The country has had a rise in political violence in the past decade alone, including the 2017 shooting in Alexandria at the Republican congressional baseball team practice, the hammer assault in 2022 on the husband of then House Speaker Nancy Pelosi, and the 2024 assassination attempt on Donald Trump at the campaign rally in Pennsylvania, plus the assassinations last year of a Democratic Minnesota state lawmaker and her husband, and the killing of conservative commentator Charlie Kirk in Utah. The use of GLP-1 weight loss drugs among young kids is becoming more popular. A new New York University study finds prescriptions for children ages 8 to 11 increased more than 300-fold from 2019 through June of this year. More than 20,000 kids in that age group received the medications. Nearly 94% had severe obesity. It's 10:48. Traffic and weather once again with Rob Stallworth.
7: No real problems out there, Mark. Do have a couple of issues to tell you about. First, we'll start on the Eastern Shore with the biggest slowdowns right now. At this point, with solid delays westbound on 50 approaching Warren Mills around to and past 213. Some folks are using 662 in order to get around toward Route 50. Also delays in Annapolis for some reason on 450 Annapolis Road. As you head past I-97, so watch out for anything in the roadway there. Traveling on the Beltway, pretty good shape through Prince George's and Montgomery counties. Northbound BW Parkway a little sluggish as you leave 197 headed toward 198. Traveling on Route 50 looks pretty good, and inside the Beltway headed toward New York Avenue, no problems being reported on the Beltway in Virginia between Alexandria and McLean. Southbound I-95 still on the brakes approaching Lorton, headed down to and past 123. Your travel lanes are open. That should be just volume headed southbound with folks headed back home from the Labor Day weekend. Northbound I-95 is in good shape between Fredericksburg and the Springfield interchange, and no problems on 395 as you go up to an across the 14th Street Bridge. In the district, southbound 395, starting to see a few more volume delays as you leave Main Avenue headed toward the Case Bridge. But once you get toward the outbound 14th Street Bridge, you're in better shape to go southbound on the I-395. No problems being reported on the Dulles Toll Road. You guys are pretty cool right now as well. When traffic slows you down, pain can make the ride feel even longer. With just one pill, Aleve provides up to 12 hours of pain relief so you can put the pain in the rear view. Use as directed. I'm Rob Stallworth, your next traffic report in about 10 minutes.
1: Let's go to 7 News meteorologist Mark Pena for our holiday forecast. It is looking good today.
8: Yeah, we are in for quite a treat. If you liked the weather yesterday, you're going to like it today. Lots of similarities. A lot of sunshine. Temperatures now in the lower to mid-70s will only climb another 10 degrees or so, with most of us only reaching the lower 80s for your afternoon highs. And it'll feel great. It does feel great to be outside right now because of the low humidity. Now, we're staying dry through tonight. Temperatures maybe even a little on the cool side by tomorrow morning, with mid and upper 50s and lower 60s to start the work week for your Tuesday. But then we're right back to the mid-80s with a gradual warming trend that'll take us into the upper 80s by Wednesday, staying sunny. And by Thursday, that's when we get to the lower 90s. But it'll be brief. We're checking a cold front that looks to arrive by Thursday afternoon. This will bring our next chance of showers, maybe a few thunderstorms right now. Not looking at anything severe. But whenever we get into the 90s and a cold front approaches, that typically is a setup for at least some thunderstorms. So we'll have our eyes out for that. But until then, we are smooth sailing all the way until about Wednesday with those seasonable temperatures. Outside right now, it is quite a nice start to your Labor Day. 75 degrees of current temperature for you in Tysons, 75 Reagan National, and 75 for you in College Park.
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1: 10:53. Mortgage rates have climbed to their highest level since July of last year. Freddie Mac's latest benchmark for a 30-year fixed-rate mortgage sitting now at 6.71%. Fall is traditionally one of the busiest times of the year for home sales. Eldad Marrero is an agent with Compass Real Estate. He tells us buyers aren't being scared away from high interest rates any longer.
2: Buyers who need to move because of life changes like, you know, marriage, children, jobs, divorce, downsizing, you know, people don't buy a house because mortgage rates are good. They buy a house because something in their life has changed. And rates affect what they can afford and what they're willing to pay. But eventually, those changes in people's lives win.
1: Marrero says those numbers will give us a read on the fall housing market over the next 30 days. One in five homeowners is thinking about breaking up with their house. A new survey is finding 20% are considering moving because of money issues or too many repairs in their current home. And there are plenty of red flags, including unwanted critters, noisy neighbors, and running out of space. But still, homeowners say they like where they live, giving their home an average rating of 7.5 out of 10. The biggest things they love are, among them, the backyard, the living room, and a good-sized kitchen. A shocking encounter for a College Park resident near the University of Maryland. Campus police and Prince George's County police responded to a call from a man who returned to his home to find a broken window. And once inside, he spotted an unknown man walking out of the basement. There was a confrontation and the two ended up outside. The intruder ran away after pushing the man aside. Anyone with information related to this incident or the possible identity of the suspect are encouraged to call police. Sports time on WTOP, powered by Maximus, moving people and technology forward. Let's hear from Steve Dresner.
11: Mark, we'll start with tennis at the U.S. Open. Francis Tiafoe was certainly on a roll and is headed to the quarterfinals with a recap of yesterday's amazing match and what's ahead for Tiafoe. Here's WTOP's Ben Raby from Flushing Meadows.
13: Steve, it wouldn't be a stretch to suggest Francis Tiafoe may be in the best form of his career. That elite level on display at the U.S. Open, where Tiafoe is through to the quarterfinals for the fourth time in 5 years. Tiafoe moving on with a straight sets win over Daniil Medvedev. And Tiafoe should have plenty left in the tank. His last three wins all coming in straight sets. Tiafoe's next opponent, fellow American Alex Mickelson, conceding Tiafoe right now has an it factor. In New York.
11: The Hyattsville native certainly on a roll. To football, Commanders on a small break. They get back to the practice field on Wednesday ahead of Sunday's season opener in Philly. Later this afternoon, head coach Dan Quinn will speak with the media. We should be getting a kind of a clearer picture on the latest injury front. Other NFL news, Falcons announced Tua Tagovailoa as he's going to be their week one starter, Mark. They're going with experience over maybe not so much experience. Atlanta will be at Pittsburgh. Falcons, sitting Michael Penix Jr. He'll be the backup. Now, the Falcons have had a different week one starting quarterback in each of their past six seasons. Well, that kind of sounds familiar, doesn't it? Mm-hmm. So we're not the only ones in the league. Steve Dresner, WTOP Sports.
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1: Traffic and weather on WTOP with Rob Stallworth.
7: A couple of trouble spots right now, Mark. In McLean, playing bumper cars on the Georgetown Pike west of the Beltway near Potomac River Road. That's where the crashing is there. And traffic should be alternating under police direction on the Georgetown Pike just west of the Beltway near, of course, Potomac River Road. Traveling in Maryland, westbound Route 50 still with delays, leaving the Eastern Shore, headed through Y Mills. Once you get past 213, you're in better shape toward the Chesapeake Bay Bridge. Keep in mind, Central Avenue and Seat Pleasant. This is near Brightseed Road westbound. That's a report of a crash as well. You may be under police direction there. The WTOP Traffic Center is presented by Window Nation. 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I'm Rob Stallworth, your next traffic report in about 10 minutes.
1: Now the forecast from Eileen Whalen.
0: Well, it's the unofficial end to summer, and weather here on this Labor Day Monday looking delightful. We'll have afternoon highs in the lower 80s with sunshine and low humidity. It'll be chilly tonight with lows in the 50s. We're tracking a warming trend through the middle of the week. Mid-80s tomorrow, upper 80s Wednesday and Thursday. We'll see increasing humidity Thursday with a chance for rain and storms Thursday afternoon and evening. Friday through the weekend, we're trending dry with seasonable highs in the 80s. I'm 7 News meteorologist Eileen Whalen in the Storm Alert Weather Center.
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1: Good Monday morning. I'm Mark Lewis. Coming up on this Labor Day, we're out checking out some of the holiday parades that are underway.
14: One less step for some commuters this morning. I'm Neil Augenstein.
1: Sticker shock at the gas pump for this holiday weekend. The financial markets are closed for Labor Day. It's 11 o'clock.
17: From ABC News, I'm Sherry Preston. The unofficial end of summer weekend is winding down. This Labor Day, gas is selling for $4.15 a gallon, almost a dollar a gallon more than last year. But ABC's Gio Benitez says for many Americans, it has not affected their travel plans.
18: Road trips to national parks, they're extremely popular right now. In fact, a huge number of people have rented cars in cities like Denver and Las Vegas to drive to those parks. Now, you're going to hit some of the worst traffic today just about everywhere, especially between 2 and 5 p.m. But in places like Atlanta and Seattle, some of the worst congestion will be later tonight after 7 p.m., so keep that in mind. Your best bet is to get on the road before noon.
17: Those gas prices higher because of the war, says ABC's Jay O'Brien in Washington.
19: Just days after Vice President J.D. Vance insisted the U.S. was not at war with Iran, the U.S. and Iran intensifying strikes over the weekend. The U.S. saying that it permanently disabled two Iranian-linked oil tankers and completely destroyed a third. A retaliation, it says, for Iran firing ballistic missiles at U.S. naval vessels, including an aircraft carrier. No Americans were harmed.
17: Authorities in Ohio are investigating a possible motive after an armed man allegedly lunged a Democratic gubernatorial candidate, Dr. Amy Acton, over the weekend at an event.
21: Police say 38-year-old Patrick Havas was armed with a taser and two pistols. Witnesses say Acton was addressing supporters when the suspect shouted obscenities and pushed toward her, knocking down an elderly couple who were reportedly injured. Police say there is no indication the suspect ever brandished a weapon, and the weapons he had are legal to possess in Ohio.
17: ABC's Matt Rivers. The NTSB on the scene investigating the deadly plane crash at Miami International Airport on Sunday. Officials say it was rainy and windy when the Amazon cargo plane skidded off the runway and into cars, causing a fire. Five people were killed and five others were hurt. Markets closed because of Labor Day. 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
1: 11:02 on WTOP, Labor Day Monday, September 7. We have sunshine, 76 degrees, heading into the 80s. Good morning, I'm Mark Lewis with the top local stories we're following this hour. The final blast of summer today, and on this Labor Day, parades are underway, as well as festivals and other fun functions. WTOP's Luke Lukert is out in Kensington at the 59th annual Labor Day Parade. He joins us live from there. Luke?
22: Mark, I spoke with a gentleman who said that it was his 42nd parade, so this is very much a tradition here in Kensington, and just a nice slice of Americana. And it's, as you mentioned, it's a beautiful day for this type of parade. Very beautiful outside, tons of kids and people watching. Some of the favorites here, obviously high school band that are playing the likes of Neil Diamond and Queen. Fire trucks. I talked to one little kid who, you know, said his favorite thing was seeing the fire trucks, and they even had a dog on one of the fire trucks. So he was very, very happy, as well as candy. Some of them even got some popsicles, some great giveaway for the kids, and just people enjoying the great outdoors, as you mentioned, on that last little bit of summer. And it couldn't have been a more beautiful day for it. Reporting live in Kensington, Luke Lukert, WTOP News.
1: All right, Luke, thank you. There's good news today for riders on Metro's Red Line. Three stations that have been closed during the summer for 9 weeks for construction projects are back open today. We're talking about the Grosvenor Strathmore Station, Medical Center, and Bethesda on the Red Line. And that means those shuttle buses along 355 are off the roads today. WTOP's Neil Augenstein has been talking with riders this morning.
14: Here at the Grosvenor Strathmore Station, it's been a long summer for this commuter.
3: I've been taking the shuttle to Friendship Heights.
14: She works in Farragut North.
3: On the way there, it's been about like 45 minutes to get to work.
14: But it's been more than an hour on the way home. This rider's glad he doesn't have to take the shuttle anymore, but was glad it was there for those 9 weeks.
5: It's really been a lifesaver having that.
14: And he says it is a bit weird to be getting on the train here.
5: Oh, yeah, especially seeing some of the new, like, the signs that they have for showing when the trains are coming and just the new flooring and everything. It's awesome.
14: At Grosvenor Strathmore, Neil Augenstein, WTOP News.
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1: 705, 25 years now after the 9/11 attacks, we are remembering the thousands of lives lost and the resilience that followed those attacks. WTOP's Jimmy Alexander tells us how a phone call and a fax helped to bring the nation together at Washington National Cathedral 3 days after the 9/11 attacks.
2: The phone rang, and it was the then Bishop of Washington. She said, "I want to get a message to the president."
3: This was shortly after Flight 93 went down in Pennsylvania, and the bishop knew that Jan Naylor Cope had worked in the first Bush White House and on George W. Bush's presidential transition.
2: "I want to offer the cathedral to hold a service for the nation."
3: Naylor Cope gave the bishop a fax number for Oval Office operations and told her the message would get to the president. 3 days later, inside the National Cathedral, the Reverend Billy Graham addressed a nation in grief.
4: "God cares for us, whatever our ethnic, religious, or political background may be."
3: Then President George W. Bush followed.
5: "America is a nation full of good fortune, with so much to be grateful for, but we are not spared from suffering."
2: This is the sort of thing that this cathedral was created for.
3: Today, Naylor Cope is an Episcopal priest and serves as provost at Washington National Cathedral. Jimmy Alexander, WTOP News.
1: Today is the last day to visit the Smithsonian Castle. It'll be closing again for renovations. It temporarily reopened back in May for the America 250 celebrations. The doors will close after today as crews will resume the largest historic preservation project in Smithsonian history. The work includes restoring the castle's historic architecture and replacing its heating, electrical, plumbing, and safety systems. The castle is open today if you want to swing by until 5:30. Coming up on WTOP in Money News.
6: Jobs that could keep you safe from the AI boom. I'm John Werdock.
1: A check of traffic and weather in 60 seconds.
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11: Update you now, Mark and McLean. On the Georgetown Pike, just west of the Beltway, the crash reported actually near, at this point, Potomac River Road may be in the clearing stages, but still some delays there. It may still be under police direction on the Georgetown Pike near Potomac River Road from the earlier crash. Inner Loop and Outer Loop look pretty good between Alexandria and McLean. No problems on 66 between Gainesville and Roslyn. I-95, the biggest sore spot, approaching Lorton, headed down to and past 123 because of those delays. As you continue further south, you're in pretty good shape toward Fredericksburg. Northbound I-95, some slowdowns as you approach Route 3, but that's about it. As you continue toward the Springfield Interchange, no problems on 395. Of course, keep in mind, new problem may be on the Inner Loop as you come past Braddock Road toward Little River Turnpike, so watch out for anything in the roadway there. The Beltway in Maryland looks pretty good through Montgomery and Prince George's County. Keep in mind, the Kensington Labor Day Parade affecting Connecticut Avenue closes Connecticut Avenue actually between Pliers Mill Road and Baltimore Street until about noon today. It also affecting, of course, Metropolitan Avenue as well as Howard Avenue, Montgomery Avenue, and Fawcett Street as well. Traveling on 270 looks pretty smooth. No problems on I-95 right now. BW Parkway looking pretty good. Leaving Greenbelt Road, headed toward Powder Mill Road and beyond toward 32. Westbound Route 50 delays biggest as you head toward Y Mills, coming past 213. Once you get, of course, past 662, you're in better shape toward Route 50, headed toward the split where 301 is as you

0: head toward Queenstown. No problems if you're traveling in the district on I-95 or DC 295. You guys are looking pretty smooth right now. If you're traveling westbound on the freeway, delays coming past Potomac Park and U.S. Park Police toward the outbound 14th Street Bridge, but your travel lanes are open. 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I'm Rob Stallworth, your next traffic report in about 10 minutes.
1: The 7 News forecast coming from Eileen Whalen.
2: High pressure overhead will bring us sunshine, low humidity, and temperatures that'll reach the lower 80s for daytime highs. We'll have just a few fair weather afternoon clouds. Otherwise, it'll be cooler overnight with lows between 52 and 63. Tomorrow, we're around 85. Hotter, though, Wednesday and Thursday in the upper 80s, and Thursday will be quite humid. Thursday afternoon and evening, we'll track a cold front that'll bring a chance for rain and storms, and we'll drop highs into the lower 80s by Friday. I'm 7 News Media Meteorologist Eileen Whalen in the Storm Alert Weather Center.
1: 74 degrees in Leesburg, Bowie at 78. We have bright sunshine, blue sky, just a few clouds. 79 right now in Georgetown. 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
3: There's a lot of concern. Artificial intelligence is going to kill jobs. So the Bureau of Labor Statistics reviewed over 800 jobs and assessed their exposure to AI. There are 231 jobs that pay well and face low exposure to AI, according to Business Insider. They include physician assistants, dental hygienists, electrical power line installers, and aircraft mechanics, and 20 of the jobs pay at least $75,000 a year. Apple is holding its big launch event on Wednesday, and it's likely to showcase the new iPhone 18. It's also expected to show off the foldable iPhone. MarketWatch reports that phone will have a starting price near $2,000. No stock trading today as Wall Street takes a break for the holiday. John Wardock, WTOP News.
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1: Coming up, a closer look at how AI is changing how many of us are working. It's 11:13.
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1: At 11:15, good morning. I'm Mark Lewis. If there is one thing that hangs over pretty much every discussion of the economy and jobs this year, it's artificial intelligence. ABC's Rob Hawley takes a look at how AI is changing how many of us are working.
12: Every year, Microsoft puts out a report it calls the Work Trend Index, a study of the trends around the way we all work. So when I talked with Katie George, Corporate Vice President of Workforce Transformation at Microsoft, about this year's index, I just had to ask this question.
13: I went back and I looked at the 2021 Work Trend Index. Guess how many times artificial intelligence is mentioned in that one?
14: Oh boy, I need to have gone back and looked. I'm guessing zero.
13: The word artificial is not even there.
12: Back then, it was all about things like hybrid work, remote work. This year, it's all AI.
14: I don't think that the impact of AI on the workplace in 2026 can be, overstated. We've seen dramatic changes in work.
12: Microsoft, of course, has its own AI offering called Copilot. And George says they're seeing a change in how people are using it.
14: One of the things that was most striking is that this year, almost 50% of the tasks that Copilot Chat is helping our users with are what we call cognitive. So we've moved and graduated from email and document retrieval to problem solving, analysis, helping people think creatively.
12: She says some of the heaviest users of AI say they're now doing work they just couldn't have done before. Andy Challenger, with outplacement firm Challenger Gray & Christmas, seeing that happening firsthand with their own projects.
15: There are so many tech projects that we wanted to do that we just couldn't tackle because they were too big and expensive and time-consuming. And we've been able to bring on a couple coders and get a ton of those done in the last year in a totally surprising way, that it's actually created a certain amount of jobs in that sense.
12: But the changes in how we're working aren't universal or even spread out evenly. Kyle MK is a senior talent strategy advisor at Indeed and has been taking a look at how AI is rolling out across companies.
16: Right now, it feels like the Wild West when it comes to how employers are rolling out AI. I like to use the analogy of a lightning strike. I don't know if you've ever seen a lightning strike in slow motion, but it is a lot of electricity coming from the sky. And whichever is the first touch point to the ground, that's where everything that's where we see the lightning bolt. Right now, in terms of AI being used within work, we haven't seen a lightning bolt yet. We're still kind of exploring all of these different avenues all at once. And there's a lot of expectation within each company to use AI, probably a little more expectation than support. And they're all looking for that lightning bolt, for that ground touch.
1: That's Kyle MK, Senior Talent Strategy Advisor at Indeed, speaking with ABC's Rob Hawley. WTOP's traffic and weather. Let's go back to the traffic center and Rob Stallworth.
0: Thanks, Mark. Interloop slows approaching and passing Braddock Road. The broken down was in the left lane. They temporarily stopped traffic to move the vehicle over to the right shoulder with a Stoke Juver. Now VDOT remains in the left lane trying to make it over to the right shoulder. Once they get out of the roadway, all travel lanes should be open on the interloop as you come past Braddock Road headed toward 236. Out of loop looking pretty good, leaving McLean headed toward Alexandria. Southbound I-95, biggest delays are approaching Lorton, headed down to and past 123. Northbound I-95 is in great shape, leaving Fredericksburg, headed toward the Springfield interchange, with your express lanes open in northbound direction, but you don't really need them because there's not a lot of volume on the roadway now. Northbound 395 looks pretty good, going up to and across the 14th Street Bridge. Traveling on the Beltway in Maryland in pretty good shape through Prince George's and Montgomery counties. 214 Central Avenue, westbound near Brightseed Road and Hampton Park Drive. That's where we had the crash, possibly along the right side of the roadway. Keep in mind, if you're in Kensington, the Labor Day parade affecting Connecticut Avenue, which is closed between Pliers Mill Road and Baltimore Street until about noon today. Otherwise, no problems on 270. I-95 is decent, and the BW Parkway looks pretty clear. Westbound 50 delays, headed through Y Mills as you head toward 213. Once you get past that, you're in better shape toward 301. No problems coming across the Bay Bridge. You guys are pretty smooth right now with travel lanes open and available. When traffic slows you down, pain can make the ride feel even longer. With just one pill, Aleve provides up to 12 hours of pain relief, so you can put the pain in the rear view. Use as directed. I'm Rob Stallworth. Your next traffic report in about 10 minutes.
1: 7 News meteorologist Mark Pena joins us live now. Mark, we had a winter yesterday, and we've got another one today.
17: Yeah, you know, if you liked the weather yesterday, you're going to love it today, especially since it lines up just in time for your Labor Day Monday. We got a lot of sunshine out there right now. It feels great to be outside thanks to the lower humidity, and that's all thanks to north winds right now at about 5 miles per hour. We're clear through the rest of this evening, so the pool parties, the cookouts, the barbecues, you got nothing to worry about through the rest of the evening. Temperatures, though, cool off rather quickly, especially once the sun sets. A lot of us will wake up to mid-50s by tomorrow morning, with most of us right around 60 across the Capitol Beltway. And while it's jacket weather to start the day tomorrow, it won't last for long. We're right back to the mid-80s, maybe a degree or two warmer than we'll see today, with a gradual warming trend that really begins tomorrow. That'll take us to the upper 80s by Wednesday, with sunshine continuing. And the hottest day of the week looks to be on Thursday. Most neighborhoods reaching the lower 90s, but this won't last long either. We're tracking a cold front by that point. That'll bring the chance at a few showers and storms across the area. Right now, we still have some time to monitor it, but we can't rule out a strong storm or two. We'll have our eyes on it for sure. But it also looks to clear out just in time for next weekend, with sunshine, lower temperatures, and low humidity just in time for next weekend. Right now, though, again, quite a treat out there. A lot of us barely in the upper 70s. 77 for you in College Park right now, 79 for you in Southeast, and 76 right now in Fairfax.
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23: Every time we travel, many of us are excited to immediately post online about our adventures. But in doing so, we're revealing too much information, starting with the news that we're not home. One frequent flyer posted that he was going to fly first class and then posted his boarding pass. And someone took that information and just canceled his flight. Another passenger got bumped from her flight and got a $1,000 voucher. She was so excited that she posted the voucher, which contain the confirmation number. And online strangers use that number to book flights and exhaust all of her travel credit. 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I'm Peter Greenberg, and this is today's Worldwide Travel Minute. 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
1: 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Steve Dresner is here. What's happening, sir?
2: Let's talk some baseball. After getting swept by the Dodgers over the weekend, the Nationals heading south down the 5. That will begin a 3-game set. This later this afternoon, they're in San Diego just after 5 o'clock. Jake Irvin gets a start. Also coming off a weekend sweep, Orioles look to end their 6-game losing skid. They'll host Cleveland. That'll be a 1:35 start this afternoon from Camden Yards. FIBA Women's World Cup yesterday, Team USA advancing in Group D action with a 55-52 win over Italy. And Team USA struggled a bit in this game. They scored the fewest points in World Cup history since 1971. If you're wondering how Caitlin Clark fared, 1 point, one assist. She was 0 for 3 in threes. Not as much playing time for the rookies as USA Today's Christine Brennan takes us down a curious road.
3: The big question is the youth movement, Caitlin Clark, Paige Beckers, Angel Reese, should they be starting? Right now they're not starting, but the team is not doing well with the veterans starting. And so it's a fascinating look at a time of transition in women's basketball in the United States that is as predictable as possible as it could be, because of the superstar power of Caitlin Clark and, to a lesser degree, Paige Beckers and Angel Reese. And that's going to be a fascinating look over the next few days.
2: 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Steve Dresner, WTOP Sports.
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4: 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What's the energy secretary have to say about the potential for relief? I'm Mitchell Miller, today on The Hill.
1: That follows traffic and weather next.
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1: 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An update on the roads from Rob Stallworth.
5: Top trouble spots right now, Mark, on the inner loop between Braddock Road and 236 Little River Turnpike. The broken down vehicle cleared to the right shoulder. On the Georgetown Pike at McLean, the crash near Potomac River Road completely wrapped up and gone. All your travel lanes are open. Traveling in Kensington, keep in mind the Kensington Labor Day Parade affects Connecticut Avenue, which is closed between Pliers Mill Road and Baltimore Street until about noon. And also westbound Route 50, your biggest delays coming through Y Mills as you head toward Queenstown, but travel lanes are open. Some people just know you could save money on car insurance by checking Allstate first. So what are you waiting for? Check Allstate first for a quote today. You're in good hands with Allstate. I'm Rob Stallworth, your next traffic report in about 10 minutes.
1: Let's get the forecast from Eileen Whalen.
6: Well, dry pavement for the holiday travel today. Highs will get into the lower 80s with sunny to partly cloudy skies. Chillier overnight as lows fall into the 50s. Tomorrow, we're partly cloudy and around 85. Hotter in the upper 80s Wednesday and Thursday. Thursday afternoon and evening, we'll track a cold front that'll bring our next chance for rain and storms. I'm 7 News meteorologist Eileen Whalen in the Storm Alert Weather Center.
1: Sunshine, 76 degrees in Washington.
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1: Good morning, I'm Mark Lewis. Anna Golden is our producer. The top stories we're following. If you're behind the wheel today, you're paying the highest price ever for gas for a Labor Day holiday. The nation's energy secretary says relief may be on the way, but he's declining to say by how much. More now from WTOP's Mitchell Miller, today on the Hill.
4: AAA has the national average of a gallon of gas at $4.14, which is nearly a dollar more than it was a year ago. Energy Secretary Chris Wright had said months ago he thought the price had peaked during the war with Iran. He was asked about where gas prices are headed now on CNN's State of the Union.
7: Gasoline production's about to go up and demand is about to go down. So if I had to guess, they're more likely to go down than go up.
4: Republicans running for Congress are hoping he's right with the holiday kickoff of the traditional start of the general election campaign. The midterms are now less than 2 months away, and Democrats continue to point to the price at the pump as they make their political argument for a change of power in the House and Senate. On Capitol Hill, Mitchell Miller, WTOP News.
1: Good news for redline riders today. That summer-long partial shutdown is now over. The Grover Strathmore and Medical Center stations, along with Bethesda Metro stops, are back up and running today after 2 months of being out of commission. WTOP's Liz Anderson reports the summer hiatus allowed the transit agencies to do major construction work at all three stations.
8: The projects ranged from raised rail maintenance, a new mezzanine for the upcoming Purple Line, to sprucing up a train platform and getting snazzy lights, benches, and wind shelters. Today's reopening means no more shuttle buses between the Friendship Heights and North Bethesda stations. Changes for drivers, too. The exclusive bus-only lanes along the 7.5-mile stretch of Route 355 that were added for this project will disappear. It's okay to drive in them now, even if you see signs and road markings that say otherwise. Crews will clear those away this week. They're starting that work today, and it'll last through Friday, September 11. Liz Anderson, WTOP News.
1: Now to Miami, where the investigation continues into what led an Amazon cargo jet to overrun the runway at Miami International Airport yesterday. Five people were killed. The plane hit several cars and then caught fire before stopping near a parking lot. Questions are being raised about whether the plane touched down too late. NBC News correspondent Tom Costello now on what investigators will likely be focused on. And that includes the speed of the jet as it landed.
10: Data so far suggests they were coming in very high and very fast. In fact, Flight Radar 24 shows the plane was flying at more than 180 knots, more than 200 miles per hour, when it flew over the threshold for the runway. But it was too high at that point. It didn't touch down until it was well down the runway already, at which point it was going at about 180 miles per hour. And the data shows the plane then simply couldn't stop in time. They ran out of runway. Investigators will surely ask the crew why they didn't simply wave off the landing and go around.
1: We should be getting some updated information from the National Transportation Safety Board later today. 12 days after catastrophic floods at the Nepal-China border killed more than 1,300 people and left thousands more missing, hundreds of workers are still believed to be trapped in tunnels at the hydropower sites, which became buried in mud. WTOP's Grace Newton reports on another local group that's trying to help.
11: I like to humbly request if there is any equipment that they can dig and to open the tunnel, that's the, you know, we are looking for.
12: Former Haymarket Town Council member Madhu Panthi with the Manassas-based organization America Nepal Helping Society says even though no rescue crews will be sent to Nepal from our area, he still wants to do as much as he can to help from abroad.
11: Whatever way we can help, we will help.
12: ANHS is now over halfway to their fundraising goal of $100,000 to be sent to the area for disaster relief.
11: They have nothing. They are only, you know, one pair of clothes. And whoever, you know, survive, they have nothing.
12: They're working with the Nepalese government and the Embassy of Nepal in D.C. to determine how to best distribute the funds. Grace Newton, WTOP News.
1: New military action over the weekend in Iran, ramping up tensions in the region after the Pentagon confirmed that American forces attacked several Iranian tankers after two U.S. Navy warships were threatened.
13: The head of U.S. Central Command saying that this was a message to Iranian military leaders that the U.S. would impose a higher economic toll on them if they were to attack U.S. assets. This all comes as Iran continues to threaten ships in the Strait of Hormuz, but Iran is now blaming the U.S. for those disruptions. Just overnight, the spokesperson for the Iranian Foreign Ministry saying that America started the war, quote, and expects the world to pay the price.
1: That's ABC's Jay O'Brien. Elsewhere, at least nine people, including women and children, have been killed in southern Lebanon. Lebanon's health ministry reports that Israel's Air Force carried out two strikes early today on a southern Lebanese village. The ministry says another strike on a car in that village killed a paramedic. The military action is fueling fresh concerns that Israel plans to extend its occupation of Lebanese territory and potentially push deeper into the country. Coming up on WTOP in Money News.
14: Job scams on the rise. I'm John Werdock.
1: It's 11:36.
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1: It's 11:38. traffic and weather on WTOP. Let's get an update on the roads from Rob Stallworth.
0: Thanks, Mark. New problem in McLean on Route 7 Leesburg Pike eastbound near Lewinsville Road. We understand two left lanes are blocked for the crash. Response on scene. Watch out for delays eastbound Route 7 as you head toward Lewinsville Road. Inner loop and outer loop look pretty good still between McLean and Alexander. Earlier crash on the Georgetown Pike near Potomac River Road is cleared and gone. All your travel lanes are open. Just some minor delays remaining on the Georgetown Pike near Potomac River Road. If you're traveling on the Beltway in Maryland, it looked pretty good through Montgomery and Prince George's County with no real problems. Northbound BW Parkway as you head toward the Beltway, getting the first report of a crash there. Watch for delays as you come past 410 headed toward the Beltway on the BW Parkway northbound. No problems on I-95 right now. You guys are pretty smooth. Westbound 50 still with delays as you come past Y Mills headed toward 213. Once you get to 301, you're in better shape toward Queenstown and coming on to, of course, the Chesapeake Bay Bridge westbound with three lanes west and two lanes east and virtually no delay coming across the westbound span of the Chesapeake Bay Bridge. In the district, southbound DC 295 heavy on the brakes. They're approaching Benning Road headed toward East Capitol Street. No problems northbound on I-295 as you come up from Blue Plains. The westbound freeway still with delays, leaving, of course, Main Avenue headed toward the outbound 14th Street Bridge as your lanes go from 4 to 3 along the left side of the roadway because of the long-term work zone. 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I'm Rob Stallworth, your next traffic report in about 10 minutes.
1: 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Here's 7 News meteorologist Eileen Whalen.
6: Well, a little taste of fall here with these cooler mornings. Tomorrow will be the coolest morning of the week with many neighborhoods in the lower to middle 50s. But it will feel quite summery Wednesday and Thursday afternoons with highs in the upper 80s. Thursday, heat index values in the lower 90s ahead of a cold front. That'll bring rain and storm chances Thursday afternoon and evening. Right now, your weekend is trending dry and, again, really beautiful here on this Labor Day Monday with sunshine, low humidity, and highs in the low 80s. I'm 7 News meteorologist Eileen Whalen in the Storm Alert Weather Center.
1: 79 degrees with sunshine in Upper Marlboro. It is 80 in Woodbridge, and we're at 77 right now in Northwest. Money news on WTOP. Let's hear from John Wardock.
14: Mark, no trading today on Wall Street. Investors are taking a break for the holiday. All three stock averages are way up so far this year. The Nasdaq gets the gold star. It has jumped some 14% so far this year. The Dow up 11%. The S&P up almost 13%. Some really nice numbers there, Mark.
1: John, it is shocking to see that scams are still on the rise, and they're costing Americans millions of dollars.
14: Yeah, that's right. Scammers are fooling job candidates with bogus emails and fake LinkedIn messages. These fake job recruiters are taking Americans for millions of dollars. MarketWatch is reporting the Federal Trade Commission received more than 130,000 job scam reports last year. And get this, the victims lost $643 million. That's up from $179 million just a few years ago. One red flag to watch out for. Beware of recruiters who are asking you to pay for background checks, Mark.
1: All right, John, thank you. It is 11:43. Is another Trump administration name change coming? On social media, President Trump has appeared to suggest that the state of New Mexico should be called New America. Days after signing an executive order to change Lake Ontario to Lake America, he has posted a photo of the state of New Mexico with this new name. CNN reporting the posted image shows the outline of the state with Mexico crossed out in red, replaced with America. Now, there was no explanation about what the image meant. The president does not have authority under the Constitution to legally change the name of a state. A notification from your insurance company may have you wondering if your rates are going up. But WTOP's Sandy Kozel explains why one email is one you don't want to delete.
2: The email I got from State Farm recently seemed too good to be true, that I'd be getting a State Farm mutual dividend payment as part of a $5 billion cash back to qualified auto customers. sounded suspicious, so I checked it out and found it to be legit. It was back in February that the company announced the givebacks due to a strong 2025. Payments and notifications have been going out in waves since then. State Farm says policyholders don't need to take any action other than to notify the company of how you want your payout digitally. Sandy Kozel, WTOP News.
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1: At 11:45, I'm Mark Lewis. There's been a brief ceasefire in Ukraine's capital of Kyiv. It follows weeks of relentless Russian attacks there. The pause is in part to accommodate a visit by U.S. Special Envoy Steve Witkoff and Jared Kushner. They're meeting with Ukraine's President Volodymyr Zelensky. That meeting follows discussions in Moscow with Russian leaders.
17: The three meeting for more than 4 hours discussing the latest proposal for peace, which hasn't been made public, and security guarantees as Ukraine braces for another winter assault. Witkoff and Kushner traveled from Moscow, where they met with Vladimir Putin Saturday. The talks described as substantive and constructive. Witkoff hinted at a possible trilateral meeting between Ukraine, Russia, and the U.S. that could see a resolution.
1: That's ABC foreign correspondent Marcus Moore. The Trump administration is asking the U.S. Supreme Court to allow new restrictions on mail-in ballots before the November midterms. The rules will require states to provide the Postal Service with lists of mail ballot recipients and put unique barcodes on ballot envelopes. Federal judges blocked those changes, but the administration is appealing. The timing is tight. North Carolina has already started mailing ballots, with more states set to follow. The Supreme Court has not yet ruled on whether the restrictions are legal. The president, who is already scheduled to speak on the first night of the Republican National Committee's inaugural midterm convention in Dallas, will also close out that event's second night. News Nation's Xavier Walton has more.
18: And some of the biggest names are going to be here in Dallas later on this week, and start right at the top. The biggest names when it comes to the Republican Party, the GOP. President Trump going to be here, expected to speak both nights of the inaugural GOP midterm convention. Vice President J.D. Vance is scheduled to deliver the keynote speech on the second night. Other big names here in Dallas is going to include, you know, House Speaker Mike Johnson, Senate Majority Leader John Thune, other Republican leaders. However, with that said, you know, as you look at this list, dozens of Republicans say they're skipping the event to meet with voters.
1: Democrats will be running some counter-programming. House Minority Leader Hakeem Jeffries says a four-member House delegation will be in Dallas to highlight the differing visions of the two parties. The White House is getting a bit easier to see again. Workers have now removed the drapes that covered the North Portico as crews there repaired the building's columns and made security upgrades. Scaffolding, though, remains up, and it is expected to come down as well. The work is part of a series of White House projects that the president wants finished before Chinese President Xi Jinping visits the White House later this month. It's 11:48. Traffic and weather on WTOP with Rob Stallworth.
4: Thanks, Mark. Listener updates, BW Parkway northbound at the Beltway. That's where the right lane is blocked with a broken down vehicle. Watch for delays approaching and passing 410 headed toward the Beltway. Southbound looks pretty good, but some slowdowns as you head toward 197, leaving 198. No other problems if you're traveling on the BW Parkway. Keep in mind Central Avenue and Seat Pleasant. This is westbound near the Bright Seat Road and Hampton Park Boulevard. We had a crash there. May still be under police direction for that one. No problems on the inner loop or outer loop between Beltville and Oxon Hill. The Beltway in Montgomery County looking pretty good between Silver Spring and Bethesda. No problems on 270. Things are pretty clear on the Beltway in Virginia as well. Keep in mind Leesburg Pike eastbound near Lewinsville Road. We had the two left lanes blocked for the crash. Those delays are easing, so that may be out of the roadway there. The Georgetown Pike's been reopened near Potomac River Road from that earlier wreck. Southbound I-95 still on the brakes, approaching Lorton, headed down to and past 123. Your travel lanes are open. Northbound I-95 in good shape, leaving Garrisonville, headed toward the Springfield Interchange. Northbound 395, some slowdowns briefly as you pass Boundary Channel Drive, headed across the 14th Street Bridge in the district. Southbound 395 on the Southwest Freeway, still with delays, headed toward the outbound 14th Street Bridge. The Danny Did Foundation closes gaps in epilepsy care in memory of Danny Stanton. 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I'm Rob Stallworth, your next traffic report in about 10 minutes.
1: Let's go to Eileen Whalen for the forecast.
6: Weather doesn't get much better than this for Labor Day Monday. Whether you're heading to the pool, some Labor Day parades, or a backyard barbecue, weather will be great. Upper 70s to lower 80s for daytime highs with low humidity. We'll see temperatures this evening fall out of the 70s into the 60s. And it is going to be chilly tonight. Lows between 52 and 64. So some folks may want a little jacket or sweatshirt as we're getting back to work and back to school Tuesday morning. Tuesday afternoon will be a little warmer, mid-80s, with continued low humidity. Now, Wednesday, highs between 85 and 89. It'll be breezy, and it'll definitely feel more humid by Thursday, with highs between 85 and 90. Thursday afternoon and evening, a cold front will approach. It'll bring a chance for rain and storms. And then behind the front on Friday, we'll see lower humidity, highs in the lower 80s. Right now, your weekend is trending dry, with highs in the 80s. But again, this Labor Day Monday really looking nearly perfect. So hopefully you can get out and enjoy this nice September weather. I'm 7 News meteorologist Eileen Whalen in the Storm Alert Weather Center.
1: Let's see. We have sunshine, 78 degrees in Herndon and Hyattsville, 81 right now at Foggy Bottom in the district. 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
1: It's 11:52. Tick-borne diseases have been on the rise this summer, and more people are now suffering from meat allergies after getting a tick bite.
11: It's a potentially life-threatening condition that can develop after a certain type of tick bite, which can trigger an allergic reaction to red meat. Symptoms including severe stomach pain can appear after eating beef, pork, lamb, and other products made from mammals. A New Jersey man died after eating a hamburger in 2024, and what researchers believe is the first documented death from the tick bite-related meat allergy.
1: ABC's Perry Russum reporting. Many people are hoping for one last good beach day on this Labor Day. But after a summer of increased shark sightings, Experts say we could continue to see sharks during the fall as well.
12: With the unofficial end of summer now here, a new warning at the beach. Climate change could keep sharks lingering close to the shore well into the fall. After a summer that saw beaches up and down the east and west coast swarming with sharks, experts now say warming waters and other environmental changes are creating the perfect conditions for sharks to postpone their migration south.
1: ABC's Allison Kosick. There are a few things to keep in mind as you get around on this Labor Day. Let's hear from WTOP's Jenny Glick.
13: School's out today for thousands of students across our region. And if you're planning to get around on Metro, a reminder that Metro is operating on a Sunday schedule today, with Metro Rail running until midnight. There will be no MARC train service today and no VRE service. Service is suspended on Labor Day for the bus in Prince George's County, and the ride-on bus in Montgomery County is operating on a Sunday schedule. But if you're getting around by car, no need to feed the meter in D.C. Parking enforcement is on a holiday. Jenny Glick, WTOP News.
1: The U.S. job market is showing a surprising divide between workers with and those without college degrees. A new Burning Glass Institute analysis is finding unemployment among workers ages 22 to 34 without degrees is near a two-decade low. Meantime, college grads are facing some of their toughest conditions finding a job outside the pandemic and the Great Recession. Economists point to shortages in skilled trades, retirements, and reduced immigration. At the same time, more Americans hold degrees, while artificial intelligence is taking on some entry-level professional work. Still, college graduates maintain a lower overall unemployment rate than workers with less education. Sports on WTOP, powered by Maximus, moving people and technology forward. Over to Steve Dresner.
15: Don't you miss talking about football?
1: Yeah.
15: Let's talk about some Commanders. They're still on a small break. They're back to the practice field on Wednesday, this ahead of Sunday season opener in Philly. Now, later this afternoon, head coach Dan Quinn will speak with the media. We should be getting an update about the team's injury list going into that opener on Sunday. Tennis yesterday at the U.S. Open. What an awesome performance by Hyattsville. Well, native Francis Tiafoe, he downed Daniil Medvedev in straight sets to move on to the quarterfinals for the fourth time in 5 years. Here's Tiafoe on facing his next opponent, Alex Mickelson.
16: It's going to be great. I mean, Alex is a little player. He's young. He's going to be juiced up. We've played a few times. We have a good relationship. We're always laughing and joking. So I'm excited to face him, and he's going to be excited to face me and with the best man win.
15: Tiafoe's quarterfinal match coming up tomorrow afternoon. Tiafoe is 2-0 lifetime against Mickelson. Baseball action after getting swept by the Dodgers over the weekend. Nationals head down the 5 to begin a 3-game set at San Diego. Game time just after 5 o'clock this afternoon. Jake Irvin on the mound for the Nationals. Orioles also coming off a sweep by the Red Sox. Looking to end their 6-game losing skid, they'll host Cleveland this afternoon, a 1:35 start at Camden Yards. Steve Dresner, WTOP Sports.
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1: Traffic and weather on WTOP with Rob Stallworth.
4: Top trouble spots right now, Mark, in the district. Southbound Georgia Avenue near Florida Avenue is the report of a crash. Northbound BW Parkway at the Beltway, the right lane still blocked for the broken down vehicle. Westbound Route 50 delays on the eastern shore, approaching 662 toward 404, beyond toward 213. Also on 662 northbound, the crash at 50 blocks the northbound lane. Watch for any direction there. Southbound I-95 in Virginia delays, leaving Lorton headed down to and past 123. Also delays on 123, on Old Bridge Road southbound as you head toward I-95 with your travel lane to open and available. 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I'm Rob Stallworth, your next traffic report in about 10 minutes.
1: Now the forecast from Eileen Whalen.
6: Well, it's the unofficial end to summer and weather here on this Labor Day Monday looking delightful. We'll have afternoon highs in the lower 80s with sunshine and low humidity. It'll be chilly tonight with lows in the 50s. We're tracking a warming trend through the middle of the week. Mid-80s tomorrow, upper 80s Wednesday and Thursday. We'll see increasing humidity Thursday with a chance for rain and storms Thursday afternoon and evening. Friday through the weekend, we're trending dry with seasonable highs in the 80s. I'm 7 News meteorologist Eileen Whalen in the Storm Alert Weather Center.
1: Sunny skies, 78 degrees.
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1: Good day, I'm Mark Lewis. Coming up,
0: what riders are saying about Metro's Red Line being completely open again. I'm Neil Augenstein.
21: Hope and resilience and bringing people together.
22: 25 years later, remembering a service for the nation. I'm Jimmy Alexander.
1: An investigation into a deadly plane crash continues today in Miami. It's 12 noon.
23: From ABC News, I'm Chuck Sievertson. The FAA and federal safety investigators are looking into the deadly cargo plane crash at Miami International Airport yesterday. At least five people are dead, five others injured. An Amazon cargo jet overshot a runway while landing. ABC's Victor Kendo at the Miami airport.
24: The plane landing in Miami from San Juan, Puerto Rico, around 2 p.m. Sunday. Preliminary flight data showing the plane was going approximately 128 miles per hour when it went off the runway, colliding into vehicles on a nearby road.
23: Millions of Americans who headed out for an end-of-summer getaway will soon make their way back home. ABC's Jim Ryan says flight traffic is again building.
25: The misery map at flightaware.com shows the vast majority of airline flights running on time today, with the few delays and cancellations centered on Boston, Chicago, and Atlanta. Miami, where an Amazon cargo plane overran a runway Sunday, is showing the highest number of flight disruptions.
23: Today is expected to be one of the busiest in the travel days. The TSA expected to screen nearly 2.7 million passengers. New air attacks over the weekend ramping up tensions after the Pentagon confirmed American forces attacked several Iranian tankers after two of new U.S. Navy ships were threatened. ABC's Jay O'Brien.
26: The head of U.S. Central Command saying that this was a message to Iranian military leaders that the U.S. would impose a higher economic toll on them if they were to attack U.S. assets. This all comes as Iran continues to threaten ships in the Strait of Hormuz, but Iran is now blaming the U.S. for those disruptions. Just overnight, the spokesperson for the Iranian Foreign Ministry saying that America started the war, quote, and expects the world to pay the price.
23: Nepal has held a day of mourning to remember those killed in the August 26 floods. Flags lowered at government offices and families holding rituals. Official numbers are more than 1,300 dead in Nepal and Tibet, 5,000 missing. 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
1: 12:02 on WTOP. It's Labor Day Monday, September 7. Sunny and 78 now. We're heading into the 80s. Good afternoon, I'm Mark Lewis with the top local stories we're following this hour. Folks are off for the holiday. It is Labor Day, and many are taking advantage of this beautiful weather we're experiencing once again, and they're checking out one of the local Labor Day parades. WTOP's Luke Lukert is among them. He's at the 59th annual parade in Kensington.
2: For locals like Stephen, this is a must every year.
3: 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Yeah.
2: High school marching bands and elaborate balloon costumes were among the favorite along the parade route.
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2: For the kids, it's an easy choice. What their favorite thing is.
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14: After last week, where it was, I think we had the hottest day of the year in September, maybe. It's pretty nice right now.
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1: There is good news today if you ride Metro's Red Line. The summer-long partial shutdown is over, and trains are once again stopping at the Grosvenor Strathmore Station Medical Center and at the Bethesda Metro stop. WTOP's Neil Augenstein has been hearing from passengers today.
17: Oh, I'm just so happy that it's open again. You know, it just makes life easier.
0: Waiting to get on the train here at Grosvenor Strathmore, this rider says her commute to Farragut North with the shuttle buses has been taking her 45 minutes in the morning and an hour to get home. This rider says he's glad to not need them anymore, but the shuttle buses were a lifesaver.
18: It's actually been pretty convenient. I was surprised at how well it was organized.
0: And this rider likes the improvements he's seeing here at Grosvenor.
27: It's nice. It's nice. I can see they looks like they upgraded things like the boards and everything. Everything looks pretty new, so I think they did a good job.
0: On the Red Line, Neil Augenstein, WTOP News.
1: We are approaching 25 years since the 9/11 attacks, and WTOP is remembering the thousands who lost their lives and reflecting on a day that changed the world. WTOP's Jimmy Alexander looks back now at the service that was held at Washington National Cathedral 3 days after the attacks. He's doing it through the memories of someone who helped to organize that service.
28: Cathedral was created by an act of Congress to be a great church for national purposes.
22: Before Jan Naylor Cope became an Episcopal priest and provost at Washington National Cathedral, she worked for both Bush presidents. And on 9/11, she helped get a message from the Bishop of Washington to the White House offering the cathedral for a service for the nation.
29: To the children and parents and spouses and families and friends of the lost, we offer the deepest sympathy of the nation. And I assure you, you are not alone.
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1: 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More than 76,000 customers in the area lost power when the storms blew in. Hundreds of workers and contractors have been on the ground trying to repair things since. We are learning of a shocking encounter in College Park near the University of Maryland. Campus police and Prince George's County police responded to a call from a man who returned home and found a broken window. And once inside, he spotted an unknown man walking out of the basement. There was a confrontation between the two, and they ended up outside. The intruder ran away after pushing the man away. Anyone with information related to this, or if you have any idea of the possible identity of the suspect, you are encouraged to call Prince George's County Police. Coming up on WTOP.
2: How D.C. ranks when it comes to the gig economy. I'm John Werdock.
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1: 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To Rob Stallworth in the WTOP Traffic Center.
8: Thanks, Mark. Slowdowns on the outer loop in Prince George's County after you leave Route 50, the John Hanson Highway, headed toward the BW Parkway. That's where you had the broken down northbound on the BW Parkway near the ramp, of course, as you head on to, of course, 193 in Greenbelt Road. With traveling now open and available, earlier broken down should be cleared to go on the BW Parkway. Slowdowns, of course, approaching Powder Mill Road. No problems on I-95 to tell you about. The Beltway looks pretty good through Montgomery County between Silver Spring and Bethesda. No problems on 270 southbound, leaving Frederick headed toward Rockville. Northbound 270, some slowdowns approaching 80 in Urbana, but travel lanes are reported to be open. The Beltway in Virginia, pretty good shape between Alexandria and McLean. Inner loop and outer loop, of course, if you're traveling on the Georgetown Pike, earlier crash that was near this point, River Road is wrapped up and gone. Eastbound Route 7, Leesburg Pike near Lewinsville Road, that crash is cleared as well. Southbound I-95 on the brakes approaching Lorton, headed down to and past 123. Then some slowdowns further southbound, approaching Dumfries down toward Triangle. Northbound I-95 is in good shape, leaving Fredericksburg, headed toward the Springfield Interchange. Getting on the 395, which looks pretty good, going up to and across the 14th Street Bridge. The district, southbound 395, the Southwest Freeway slowdowns, headed toward the Case Bridge. And if you head toward Potomac Park, the outbound 14th Street Bridge, which you're traveling to, open and available as well. Back in Maryland, Kensington Labor Day Parade was affecting Connecticut Avenue both ways between Plyers Mill Road and Baltimore Street until about noon, so they should be in the opening stages right now, but may have some lingering delays for cleanup. Selling your car, watch out for fake payments, unsafe meetups, endless haggling, or you could just sell to Fitzgerald and know exactly who you're dealing with. 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I'm Rob Stallworth, your next traffic report in about 10 minutes.
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9: High pressure overhead will bring us sunshine, low humidity, and temperatures that'll reach the lower 80s for daytime highs. We'll have just a few fair weather afternoon clouds. Otherwise, it'll be cooler overnight with lows between 52 and 63. Tomorrow, we're around 85. Hotter, though, Wednesday and Thursday in the upper 80s, and Thursday will be quite humid. Thursday afternoon and evening, we'll track a cold front that'll bring a chance for rain and storms, and we'll drop highs into the lower 80s by Friday. I'm 7 News meteorologist Eileen Whalen in the Storm Alert Weather Center.
1: 79 in Bethesda, sunny skies, 80 in Reston. 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

0: top 30 metropolitan areas, and D.C. ranked high for supporting gigs and side hustles for actors, artists, musicians, and photographers. D.C. had the highest hourly pay at $52 an hour. That's a rather robust number for a reason, says Tyler Quill. He's the CEO of Gigster, and he used to live in D.C.
1: I think it is, but it also comes with a cost of living. So it's typically like one of these things, if you're in San Francisco, I also live there, and then, you know, L.A., in these major markets, it's incredibly expensive.
0: As for the highest paying gig job in D.C., musicians and singers. No stock trading today as Wall Street pauses for the holiday. All the major averages are up double digits so far this year. Get this. The Dow is up 11%, the S&P up 12%, the NASDAQ has gained 14% so far this year. John Werdock, WTOP News.
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3: Straight ahead on WTOP, investigators are trying to get to the bottom of that fiery crash of an Amazon cargo plane at Miami's airport yesterday. We'll bring you the latest. It's 12:12.
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3: Great to have you with us on a Monday. I'm Mark Lewis. Work continues today in Miami to try to determine what went wrong yesterday when an Amazon cargo plane crashed while landing at Miami International Airport. Five people were killed, five others injured, when the Boeing 767 overran the runway and struck multiple vehicles. Limited airline service resumed at the airport late yesterday, and there have been many cancellations and delays today due to the investigation and the cleanup. CBS correspondent Skylar Henry has more.
12: First responders began a desperate search and rescue late yesterday after the plane hit several vehicles, trapping people inside. At least 250 flights were either diverted or delayed as crews also worked to contain a fuel leak.
13: Social media video shows an Amazon cargo jet running off the runway at Miami International Airport Sunday afternoon.
14: Guys, the plane's on fire. Plane's on fire. Put your game faces on.
13: Emergency crews rushed into action within 30 seconds of receiving the call.
14: It's struck a truck. We do have a patient on the ground. We're looking at serving the area for more patients.
13: Craig DeMela witnessed the moments after the crash.
15: I definitely saw one vehicle that was on its side. It seemed to have a major impact with the fuselage of the aircraft.
13: Officials say several people were trapped in their vehicles.
16: Rescue! We got one breathing.
17: He's alive.
16: He's alive.
18: Total 10 that were involved, 5 fatalities, 3 that are in critical condition that were transported to the trauma center, and another 2 that were transported to a local hospital.
13: The Boeing 767 flying in from Puerto Rico was traveling at 129 miles per hour, overshot Miami's more than 9,000-foot runway.
19: Normally on a runway this long, you should be much slower by the time you reach the end of the runway. In fact, normally you would not even use all the runway.
13: Robert Sumwald is the former chair of the NTSB.
19: Once it touches down, it looks like the left landing gear doesn't make contact with the runway. And that could result in the airplane not realizing it's actually on the ground, and furthermore could prevent the activation of the thrust reversers from being deployed.
12: The airport resumed operations late yesterday after an hours-long ground stop. The identities of the victims have not yet been released. Now, in a statement, Amazon spokesperson says the company is working closely with authorities, adding its priority is the safety and care of everyone involved. The NTSB is expected to be on the ground later on today.
3: That's CBS correspondent Skylar Henry in Miami. Here's a quick look at the top stories we're working on. Labor Day is a big political holiday. It's the unofficial kickoff to the general campaign for the midterm elections. We'll talk more about that with our congressional correspondent, Mitchell Miller, this hour. Good news for Red Line riders. Beginning today, the 9-week-long construction project that has closed several stations has come to an end. We'll have details on these stories in minutes. Keep it here. 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At 12:18, traffic and weather on WTOP with Rob Stallworth.
20: If you're in Maryland, this is on the inner loop. This point between Old Georgetown Road, 355 Rockville Pike. That's where the right lane was blocked for the broken down vehicle. Then on the interloop ramp to northbound I-95, we had the report of a broken down vehicle as well. So watch out for anything on the ramp. If you're leaving the interloop headed toward northbound I-95, northbound BW Parkway delays leaving Greenbelt Road toward Powder Mill Road. That was from an earlier broken down vehicle. Northbound on the BW Parkway at the Beltway that has since cleared. Seeing some slowdown still on the outer loop as you come past Route 50, the John Hanson Highway toward the BW Parkway. If you're traveling on I-95, you're in pretty decent shape. Westbound on Route 50, as you head through the Eastern Shore, delays approaching Y Mills headed around towards 662. Just keep in mind, northbound 662, we understand is closed. As you head toward Route 50, the John Hanson Highway, that's in a crash. You may be under police direction there. If you're on 662 northbound, headed toward Route 50, the John Hanson Highway, no problems coming across the Bay Bridge, but still some slowdowns approaching Kent Narrows Bridge, getting onto the westbound side of the Chesapeake Bay Bridge, with nothing reported as blocking. Traveling in Virginia, interloop and outer loop look pretty good. Southbound I-95 still on the brakes as you approach Lorton, headed down to and past 123, as your lanes go from 4 to 3 along the right side of the road. 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I'm Rob Stallworth, your next traffic report in about 10 minutes.
3: Eileen Whalen with the 7 News forecast.
21: We're 15 days away from the start of fall, but a little taste of it here with these cooler mornings. In fact, tomorrow will be the coolest morning of the week. Maybe some folks will want a little jacket or sweatshirt tomorrow morning with temperatures in the 50s. Now, this afternoon will be seasonably warm as we get into the lower 80s with sunshine and low humidity. We've got high pressure offshore, so that's going to keep us nice and quiet. Now, tomorrow, our winds will start to shift out of the south, so a little warmer, highs between 83 and 85. for your Tuesday. Wednesday, highs between 85 and 89, so it'll feel more summery midweek. And Thursday will be the hottest and most humid day this week. Feels like temperatures Thursday in the lower 90s. And Thursday afternoon and evening, we'll track a cold front that'll bring a chance for rain and storms. Right now, severe weather threats are pretty low, but that could change. Friday, humidity drops behind the front with highs in the upper 70s to lower 80s. And right now, your weekend is trending dry, but really nice weather here on this Labor Day Monday. And it'll be nice tomorrow as we ease back on into the work and school week. I'm 7 News meteorologist Eileen Whalen in the Storm Alert Weather Center.
3: 79 degrees in Sterling. We're at 81 at the Wharf in D.C. Bright sunshine, blue sky. 83 degrees in Oxon Hill. 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
24: Crashes, car fires, closures. If it's urgent, call the WTOP Traffic Center at 866-304-WTOP. What's happening when it's happening? WTOP Traffic Updates every 10 minutes.
3: It's 1223. With kids preparing to go back to class, the American Academy of Pediatrics reminds parents of their updated guidelines about screen time for kids and young adults. Under these new recommendations, experts say the focus goes way beyond the amount of time spent on screens, but rather on the quality of the content kids and teens are consuming during that time. Dr. Tiffany Munzer, a clinical assistant professor of pediatrics at the University of Michigan, breaks down how to navigate that conversation.
25: Weaving in digital media conversations into there where it can be a really good jumping off point. So thinking about, oh, I see your practice is going to be Tuesdays and Thursdays. Let's make sure you have enough time for homework, for reading, and for sleep, which can be really important for how well you play at your practice.
3: The use of GLP-1 weight loss drugs among young kids is becoming more popular. A New York University study finds prescriptions for children ages 8 to 11 increased more than 300-fold from 2019 through June. More than 20,000 kids in that age group received the medications. Nearly 94% had severe obesity. Researchers say clinical trials are still examining the drug's long-term safety and effectiveness in children. They also stress the medications should be combined with healthier eating, exercise, and continued medical supervision. Is there a breakthrough on the way for how vaccines are delivered?
26: There is promising news for people who need vaccines but don't like needles. Researchers at North Carolina State University say they found an effective way to deliver vaccines with dental floss. The team says delivering vaccines in the space between the teeth and gums is better for stimulating antibody production in the linings of the nose and lungs, where pathogens are more likely to enter the body, and easier to absorb than vaccines delivered through nasal sprays. The NCSU team tried the method out by flossing the teeth of lab mice with a flu vaccine. They say mice that got the vaccine through floss had better antibody response than mice that received an oral vaccine. Tests on human volunteers also found they would be able to self-administer vaccines using prepared floss picks. The researchers say the method would not work for infants who don't have teeth yet, but is a cost-effective way to give out vaccines by doing something that we all do already every day, or should. With this Medical Minute, I'm Mike Dubusky.
3: Sports on WTOP, brought to you by Amentum, delivering advanced solutions for space and defense. Steve Dresner, you're probably thinking the same thing I'm thinking.
0: I guess we now know mice floss. I mean, you know, what better?
3: Good luck with it. Okay. We're going to let that go. What's happening in sports?
0: We learn something new every day, like what's going on in baseball. After being swept by the Dodgers over the weekend, Nationals heading south to San Diego. They'll try their luck there. They'll begin a three-game series later on this afternoon against the Padres. Jake Irvin on the mound. For the Nationals, Orioles looking to end their six-game losing streak. They'll host Cleveland this afternoon at Camden Yards. That'll be a 1:35 start. Trevor Rogers getting the start on the mound for the O's. Currently, Orioles four games behind of that final wild card spot in the American League. Steve Dresner, WTOP Sports.
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20: Well, Mark, we found the trouble spot on the interloop between Old Georgetown Road and 355 with the broken down Brock in the right lane completely wrapped up and gone. Your travel lanes are open. Interloop ramp to go northbound on I-95. That broken down should be clear from the right side of the roadway. Traveling on the outer loop in Prince George's County. Slowdowns leaving, of course, Route 50 to John Hanson Highway headed toward the BW Parkway, but northbound on the BW Parkway, your travel lanes are open and available, leaving Greenbelt Road headed toward Powder Mill Road. Biggest delays are on the eastern shore through Y Mills headed toward 301 in Queenstown. Then again, approaching, of course, the Bray Bridge with lanes open, three lanes west and two lanes east, and some delays on the westbound side, but not really too much to write home about right now if you're coming from the eastern shore. Southbound 395 on the brakes, approaching Main Avenue, headed down toward the Case Bridge. Your travel lanes are open. Southbound I-95, biggest slowdowns leaving Lorton, headed toward 123. With no problems in the roadway, but you do go from four to three lanes along the right side. For victims of drunk and drug driving, your grief is unique, but you're not alone. 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I'm Rob Stallworth, your next traffic report in about 10 minutes.
3: Let's go to Eileen Whalen for the 7 News forecast.
21: Well, a little taste of fall here with these cooler mornings. Tomorrow will be the coolest morning of the week with many neighborhoods in the lower to middle 50s. But it will feel quite summery Wednesday and Thursday afternoons with highs in the upper 80s. Thursday, heat index values in the lower 90s ahead of a cold front that'll bring rain and storm chances Thursday afternoon and evening. Right now, your weekend is trending dry and, again, really beautiful here on this Labor Day Monday with sunshine, low humidity, and highs in the low 80s. I'm 7 News meteorologist Eileen Whalen in the Storm Alert Weather Center.
3: 80 in Springfield, Laurel at 81 degrees. We're at 78 and sunny in Northwest.
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3: Good afternoon. I'm Mark Lewis. Anna Golden is our producer. The top stories we're following. Labor Day is a big political day. It's the unofficial kickoff to the general campaign for the midterm elections. And the battle for Congress, control of Congress, is about to intensify. WTOP's Mitchell Miller joining us live now, today on the Hill.
10: One of the most significant races is for U.S. Senate in Maine, where Democratic candidate Troy Jackson spoke today to supporters.
11: Labor Day has never been just another holiday. I mean, this is the day, especially now, where you get to get out, see people.
10: Maine is dealing with a trade war between the U.S. and Canada, which plans to impose retaliatory tariffs on Tuesday. Republican Senator Susan Collins says she's appealed to the Trump administration to stop imposing tariffs that hurt her state.
14: There's no one who has been more vocal than I have against the Canadian tariffs.
10: Overall, looking at the midterms, Democrats need to flip 4 Senate states if they are to regain control of the upper chamber. Other competitive races include Ohio, Iowa, Alaska, and Texas. Mark?
3: Now, Mitchell, President Trump and Republicans are planning to hold a midterm convention this week. What are you hearing about what's going to happen and who may be there?
10: Well, President Trump, of course, will be the headliner in Texas, and some Republicans initially indicated they were not going to attend so they could campaign in their own districts. But many prominent Republicans are now planning to speak at the convention. They include Texas Senate candidate Ken Paxton, who's facing a tough challenge from Democrat James Tallarico. Also, Iowa Senate candidate Ashley Hinson, who's running against Josh Turek, and many other House members who are also in close races in battleground districts also plan to speak. Republicans are hoping the convention will energize the GOP base as the fall campaign gets underway.
3: Now, the Trump administration, meantime, is renewing its appeal to the U.S. Supreme Court to consider a new rule that involves the U.S. Postal Service and those mail-in ballots.
10: Right. The latest appeal from the administration was actually filed yesterday on Sunday. The administration wants justices to pause a ruling by a federal judge in Massachusetts. That ruling would prohibit the government from implementing the U.S. Postal Service rule that President Trump hopes will limit mail-in voting, even though he uses it himself. The High Court has given the parties involved in the case until Wednesday to respond. Critics of the administration's legal effort argue that the Postal Service should not be involved in so-called election integrity policies and also argue that it threatens to cause confusion as the elections approach. Mail-in ballots went out in North Carolina last week, and some have also gone out in Wisconsin. Mark?
3: All right. WTOP's Mitchell Miller live from Capitol Hill. If you're taking a Labor Day weekend trip by car, it has never been more expensive in the U.S. to fill up the tank. AAA reports regular gas averaging $4.14 a gallon heading into this long holiday weekend, nearly a dollar more than last year, and the highest Labor Day price on record. In Maryland, gas is up about 8 cents from a week ago to $4.02 a gallon. Virginia drivers paying nearly 10 cents more at $3.96. And in D.C., you're paying $4.21 a gallon, up just slightly from last week. Energy experts are blaming disrupted oil shipments through the Strait of Hormuz and continued pressure on global refineries. Meantime, air passengers have also had to open up their wallets a bit more to get out of town for the holiday. Here's CBS correspondent Lilia Luciano.
1: According to AAA, average domestic airfare was up 2% compared to last year, averaging $750 for a round ticket for travelers who traveled to popular Labor Day destinations like Seattle, Orlando, Denver, New York. Airfare was nearly 20% higher than last year, averaging $790. United Airlines said that 300,000 more people would be traveling over Labor Day, more than last year, with more than 3.4 million customers. American Airlines also said that they're expected 3.5 million travelers for the holiday weekend, with 500,000 flying through Dallas-Fort Worth Airport. Hartsfield-Jackson Airport in Atlanta is also expected to see heavy traffic, with predictions of a total 2.3 million travelers from the past week traveling through the world's busiest airport. So if you're traveling today, airlines are encouraging passengers to arrive 2 hours before boarding, not takeoff boarding.
3: Hotel prices are also rising, with domestic bookings up 9% and international hotel bookings up 12% compared with last Labor Day weekend. Those numbers come from AAA. Investigators are looking today into what went wrong after an Amazon cargo plane crashed in Miami yesterday, killing five people and sending five others to the hospital. The Boeing 767 jet from Puerto Rico overshot the runway at Miami International Airport, hitting multiple vehicles and becoming engulfed in flames. Nearly 200 first responders were on the scene. Earlier on NBC's Today Show, aviation correspondent Tom Costello reported that the speed that the plane was going when it landed was likely a factor in the incident, along with the lack of safety measures at that airport.
12: Miami does not have the EMS arrestor beds at the end of its runways like many airports do. Those are crushable concrete blocks meant to stop planes if they overrun the runway and stop them very fast. This plane went off the runway at about 120 miles per hour, very fast.
3: The National Transportation Safety Board is on the scene today, and they plan to hold a news conference a bit later. Up ahead on WTOP in Money News.
13: How are local airports fare when it comes to TSA wait times? I'm John Werdunk.
3: It's 12:37.
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3: It's 12:38. And it's traffic and weather on WTOP. Let's see what's happening on a holiday with Rob Stallworth.
20: Not a bad holiday so far, Mark. We're looking pretty decent, with the exception now on the inner loop as you come across the American Legion Bridge, broken down near the Clara Barton Parkway, reported to be along the right side of the roadway, so watch out for that. Biggest delays in Virginia. Southbound I-95 is leave the Fairfax County Parkway down to and past 123. As your lanes go from 4 to 3 along the right side and further southbound, seeing some slowdowns approaching Dale City, headed down toward Triangle, with travel lanes reported to be open and available there. Northbound I-95 in great shape.
17: Pipe from Garrisonville on headed toward the Springfield Interchange. Your express lane is reporting northbound all day today. No problems on 395, but seeing some slowdowns approaching Boundary Channel Drive and headed across the 14th Street Bridge. On the Outer Loop in Prince George's County, still some delays, leaving, of course, Greenbelt Road headed toward, at this point, 410. As you come past, at this point, 201 Kenilworth Avenue, some slowdowns as you head toward Route 1 in College Park. Inner Loop on the ramp to northbound I-95, broken down, was along the right side of the roadway there, but not really causing too much of a problem. Northbound I-95 slows as you pass 198, headed toward the Howard County Rest Area. Once you get past 32, you're in better shape toward the Baltimore Beltway. No problems on Route 50 coming across the Bay Bridge, but of course, you do have delays from Y Mills headed toward Graysonville and toward, of course, Kent Narrows Bridge, getting onto the Chesapeake Bay Bridge with three lanes west and two lanes in the eastbound direction. Earlier crash was northbound on 665 Y Mills Road near Route 50, where we had all lanes blocked. You may still be under police direction for that one. In the district, southbound DC 295 slows approaching Benning Road headed toward East Capitol Street. No real problems on the freeway for now, but still seeing some slowdowns southbound on 395, the Southwest Freeway, as you leave Main Avenue headed toward the outbound 14th Street Bridge. For victims of drunk and drug driving, your grief is unique, but you're not alone. 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I'm Rob Stallworth, your next traffic report in about 10 minutes.
3: 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Eileen Whalen with our forecast.
21: Whatever you have planned outdoors for this Labor Day Monday, the weather will cooperate. It's going to be beautiful with sunshine, low humidity, and highs in the lower 80s. Chillier overnight with lows between 52 and 62. We're tracking hotter weather midweek with highs near 90 Wednesday and Thursday. Thursday afternoon and evening, our next chance for rain and storms, and trending dry right now for the weekend. I'm 7 News meteorologist Eileen Whalen in the Storm Alert Weather Center.
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13: Travel Bulletin looked at TSA wait times so far this year, and the three airports in our area fared well. The wait time at BWI was 9 minutes, Reagan National coming in at 7 minutes, Dulles at 6 minutes. Dulles and Reagan had some of the shortest wait times in the country. Topping the list, San Antonio, where the wait time averages just under 4 minutes. Barnes & Noble has been busy this year opening new stores. USA Today reports the bookseller has opened almost 30 stores around the country, and that includes a store in Arlington and a store in downtown D.C. in the old Woody's department store building. Wall Street taking the day off for the holiday. Both the New York Stock Exchange and the NASDAQ are closed today. John Wardock, WTOP News.
3: John, thank you. It is 12:43. Don't immediately delete that email you may have received from State Farm telling you that you're eligible for cash. It's legit. WTOP Sandy Kozel reports the company is sharing profits with some customers.
18: State Farm's announcement of this payback came in February, so maybe you missed hearing that the company is sharing $5 billion with its auto insurance holders. Said to be the largest dividend in company history. Payments average $100 per vehicle and will vary by state and premiums paid. There's no action needed from those customers involved other than to respond to that email to choose your preferred method of payment. If State Farm doesn't have your email, you'll get your payment by check. The payout started in late summer. State Farm says it'll take several months to process across 49 million vehicles and their owners. Sandy Kozel, WTOP News.
3: Mortgage rates have climbed to their highest level since July of last year. Freddie Mac's latest benchmark for a 30-year fixed-rate mortgage sits at 6.71%. 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
3: At 1245, I'm Mark Lewis. Trying to turn the page to peace now between Russia and Ukraine. Hours after meeting with Russia's President Vladimir Putin, President Trump's appointed negotiators were sitting down with Ukraine's President Volodymyr Zelensky. The meetings happened in Ukraine's capital city.
25: President Trump's envoys are describing peace talks with Ukrainian President Zelensky as very meaningful. Steve Witkoff and Jared Kushner visiting Kyiv a day after spending more than 3 hours with Vladimir Putin in Moscow. Russia pausing its attacks on Kyiv for the visit, prompting Zelensky to greet the U.S. envoys with a joke. Saying Witkoff and Kushner protected Ukraine better than Patriot missile interceptors.
3: That's ABC's Karen Waugh. President Zelensky took to social media to post after the meeting. He says the three spoke of defense needs and help for the upcoming winter season. Zelensky also says the most important thing now is to continue to work together to keep diplomacy going. The latest in the U.S. war with Iran. Tehran apparently planning to announce steps to stop ships that are trying to use the Strait of Hormuz without permission. That's coming from Iran's Supreme National Security Council.
26: Just days after Vice President J.D. Vance insisted the U.S. was not at war with Iran, the U.S. and Iran intensifying strikes over the weekend. The U.S. saying that it permanently disabled two Iranian-linked oil tankers and completely destroyed a third. A retaliation, it says, for Iran firing ballistic missiles at U.S. naval vessels, including an aircraft carrier. No Americans were harmed.
3: That's ABC's Jay O'Brien. At last check, the price of Brent crude oil flirted with a new high of $97 a barrel. Lebanon's health ministry says Israel's Air Force carried out two strikes early today on a southern Lebanese village. At least 9 people were killed, including women and children. Another strike on a car in that village killed a paramedic. The strikes come amid a new round of escalation between Israel and Hezbollah. A U.S. brokered truce between the two has been repeatedly violated, with Israel carrying out airstrikes in Lebanon and Hezbollah firing drones at Israeli troops. We're brought to you by UMGC and University of Maryland Global Campus. 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Traffic and weather time. Let's hear from Rob Stallworth.
20: Well, Mark, between Lorton and Dale City, southbound I-95, expect delays approaching Lorton toward 123. All lanes are open. Further southbound after the Dale City truck scales and before Route 234 in Dumfries, Lister reports a crash with one facing sideways in the center of the roadway with no response on scene. Southbound I-95 as you head toward Dumfries, crash in the center of the roadway there. Northbound I-95 in good shape, leaving Fredericksburg, headed toward the Springfield interchange. No problems on on 395 up to and across the 14th Street Bridge. No issues on the Beltway itself between Alexandria and McLean. If you're traveling on Route 7 Leesburg Park eastbound near Lewinsville Road, that crash completely wrapped up and gone. No problems on the Beltway in Maryland through Prince George's County. Just some slowdowns on the outer loop as you leave the BW Parkway headed toward Route 1 in College Park. Inner loop ramp to northbound I-95 broken down should be cleared and gone. No problems on 270. I-95 is decent. BW Parkway northbound slow sluggish, leaving Greenbelt Road toward Paddle Mill Road. And, of course, delays on the Eastern Shore coming through Y Mills headed toward, of course, 404. And once you get to the merge with 301, to get on the 50, some delays as you continue toward the Kent Narrows Bridge, but beyond toward the Bay Bridge, you're in good shape with travel lanes open and available. Southbound DC 295 slows approaching Pennsylvania Avenue. Northbound DC 295 is on the brakes approaching and passing Pennsylvania Avenue headed toward Benning Road. Uncertain if we have anything south on the roadway there, so watch out for that if you're northbound on DC 295. 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I'm Rob Stallworth, your next traffic report in about 10 minutes.
3: The 7 News forecast from Eileen Whalen.
2: Weather doesn't get much better than this for Labor Day Monday. Whether you're heading to the pool, some Labor Day parades, or a backyard barbecue, weather will be great. Upper 70s to lower 80s for daytime highs with low humidity. We'll see temperatures this evening fall out of the 70s into the 60s. And it is going to be chilly tonight. Lows between 52 and 64. So some folks may want a little jacket or sweatshirt as we're getting back to work and back to school Tuesday morning. Tuesday afternoon will be a little warmer, mid 80s with continued low humidity. Now Wednesday, highs between 85 and 89. It'll be breezy and it'll definitely feel more humid by Thursday with highs between 85 and 90. Thursday afternoon and evening, a cold front will approach. It'll bring a chance for rain and storms. And then behind the front on Friday, we'll see lower humidity, highs in the lower 80s. Right now, your weekend is trending dry with highs in the 80s. But again, this Labor Day Monday really looking nearly perfect. So hopefully you can get out and enjoy this nice September weather. I'm 7 News meteorologist Eileen Whalen in the Storm Alert Weather Center.
3: 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Can't wait to get back outside. 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
3: 12:53 on this federal holiday, a number of changes you should know about. Here's WTOP's Jenny Glick.
11: It's a long weekend for area school children as all public schools are closed for Labor Day. But if you're planning on taking public transportation, keep in mind Metro, Metro Bus, and RTA are all operating on a Sunday schedule, while MARC is not operating at all today. VRE train service is also suspended. In Arlington, ART is offering limited service today. And in Alexandria, the Dash bus service is operating on a weekend schedule with no service on routes 102, 103, and 104. But you don't need to feed the meter today in D.C. An area non-emergency work zone construction is suspended. Jenny Glick, WTOP News.
3: Spider-Man is still tops at the box office.
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10: What is happening to me?
12: Once again, Spider-Man Brand New Day topped the weekend box office. The Marvel movie is expected to rake in over $23 million over the extended holiday weekend. Brand New Day has spent six consecutive weeks atop the box office, the first time a movie's done that since 2022's Avatar: The Way of Water.
10: I want you to choose me.
12: In second place, another familiar name from earlier this summer, Christopher Nolan's The Odyssey, collecting another $17 million.
14: So what is up, Doc?
12: And the Looney Tunes adventure Coyote vs. Acme is expected to take in $14.5 million. RenTrak estimates movie theaters made $4.73 billion in ticket sales between May and early September. And happy birthday to Gracie Abrams. The That's So True singer turns 28 today. Mike Dubusky, ABC News.
3: Sports time on WTOP, powered by Maximus, moving people and technology forward. Steve Dresner, what do you have?
15: Well, let's start with the Commanders. They're on just a mini break. They're back to the practice field on Wednesday. Later on this afternoon, head coach Dan Quinn will speak to the media. We'll get an update on the injury list as well. Yesterday at the U.S. Open, how about that spectacular performance by Hyattsville native Francis Tiafoe with a recap from Flushing Meadows? Here's WTOP's Ben Raby.
16: Steve, for the fourth time in 5 years, Francis Tiafoe through to the quarterfinals in New York. Tiafoe advancing with a straight sets win over Daniil Medvedev. Capacity crowd 14,000 plus on Louis Armstrong Stadium, including Wizards number one pick AJ DeBonta. Tiafoe in terrific form. He's won 9 of his last 10 matches overall. He'll face fellow American Alex Mickelson in the quarterfinals tomorrow.
15: And a footnote to that, Tiafoe lifetime record against Mickelson, 2-0. Not bad. Hey, Mark, you see this crazy pictures from Chicago. It Wrigley Field, so of course the Cubs have played there. We've had hockey there. How about volleyball? See these pictures?
3: No.
15: So they had a volleyball game last night, Nebraska facing Missouri, and over 43,000 in attendance. There was only one problem. Big Ten suspended play because it was condensation and moisture on the court. And at one point, both coaches, both teams, players, everyone on the floor with towels. They couldn't get the condensation off the court. So Big Ten suspended the match. But over 43,000 at Wrigley Field to attend a volleyball game. Hockey's one thing. Volleyball, I'm not sure about that. Steve Dresner, WTOP Sports.
3: All right, Steve, traffic and weather on the way.
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3: Rob Stallworth in the WTOP Traffic Center.
27: The biggest trouble spot right now, Mark, southbound I-95 after the Dale City truck scales. We had all lanes temporarily stopped for the crash with the SUV facing sideways in the two center lanes. A Virginia State Trooper pushed the vehicle over to the left to get things moving once again on the right side in the column of twos where the crash remains in the left lane southbound I-95. You can expect those delays as you leave Woodbridge headed down to and past Dumfries. 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I'm Rob Stallworth. Your next traffic report in about 10 minutes.
3: Let's get the forecast now from Mark Pena.
0: Quite the treat for this Labor Day with a lot of sunshine. Seasonable temperatures. Afternoon highs will be in the lower 80s when our average high is about 84 degrees. And we've got low humidity thanks to north winds at about 5 miles per hour. We're clear through tonight as temperatures fall to the mid and upper 50s and lower 60s by tomorrow. And then we get another day of sunshine with highs in the mid 80s for your Tuesday. I'm 7 News meteorologist Mark Pena and the Storm Alert Weather Center.
3: We have sunshine and 78 degrees.
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3: Good afternoon. I'm Mark Lewis. Coming up,
13: Kensington's Labor Day parade sees marching bands, fire trucks, and even Captain Maryland. I'm Luke Lukert.
3: On the Labor Day holiday, some workers at BWI Marshall Airport are finding out they're getting a raise.
18: One less step for some commuters this morning. I'm Neil Augenstein.
3: More political violence in the U.S. It's now 1 o'clock.
19: From ABC News, I'm Chuck Severton. Few lonely highways today. Today is expected to be one of the busiest travel days. In the skies, the TSA expecting to screen nearly 2.7 million air passengers. FlightAware.com shows the vast majority of planes taking off on time so far. For those driving, it's more expensive. The national average price of a gallon of regular grade gasoline, $4.15. ABC's Gio Benitez.
21: Road trips to national parks, they're extremely popular right now. In fact, a huge number of people have rented cars in cities like Denver and Las Vegas to drive to those parks. Now, you're going to hit some of the worst traffic today just about everywhere, especially between 2 and 5 p.m. But in places like Atlanta and Seattle, some of the worst congestion will be later tonight after 7 p.m., so keep that in mind. Your best bet is to get on the road before noon.
19: Miami, where an Amazon cargo plane overran a runway yesterday, is showing the highest number of flight disruptions. At least five people were killed, five others injured. Federal safety investigators expected to update today. In anticipation of Hurricane Lowell today, Hawaii has declared a state of emergency, telling people to stay off the roads. ABC News forecaster Samara Theodore.
22: This is what's anticipated. A ton of rain, which could be detrimental. Locally, we could see up to 14 inches of rain. That's over a foot of rain. This is Lowell in all of its magnitude. This is a strong storm. Remember, we saw it historically reach Category 5 status. It has weakened since then, so that's good news, but it's still packing quite the punch.
19: New air attacks over the weekend, ramping up tensions between the U.S. and Iran. ABC's Jay O'Brien.
26: Just days after Vice President J.D. Vance insisted the U.S. was not at war with Iran, the U.S. and Iran intensifying strikes over the weekend. The U.S. saying that it permanently disabled two Iranian-linked oil tankers and completely destroyed a third. A retaliation, it says, for Iran firing ballistic missiles at U.S. naval vessels.
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3: 102 on WTOP, Holiday Monday, September 7th. Sunny and 78 degrees. We're heading into the 80s. Good afternoon. I'm Mark Lewis with the top local stories we're following this hour. Today's beautiful weather, and of course, being a holiday, it brought out thousands to Kensington. Today is their 59th annual Labor Day Parade. WTOP's Luke Lukert has been talking to folks who are walking the route and enjoying the spectacle.
16: Here at the Kensington Labor Day Parade, kids caught a look at a favorite superhero.
23: Captain Maryland does parades.
16: He comes complete with an Old Bay utility belt.
23: Captain Maryland really just shows the flag.
16: High school marching bands were among the crowd's favorites, playing classics like Neil Diamond and Queen.
28: We're trying to recognize the songs. That's also fun. Gotta keep your phones away. So no cheating.
16: For the kids along the parade route, there is a clear winner of what their favorite part was.
29: The candy, and I like seeing like the cool fire trucks with the dog. There's one with a dog in it. That was
28: That's
29: pretty cool.
28: Awesome.
16: In Kensington, Luke Luker, WTOP News.
3: On this Labor Day holiday, Maryland's governor announcing that some workers at BWI Marshall Airport will see a minimum wage increase.
30: I'm directing the Maryland Department of Transportation to make sure that no airport worker under a direct contract with the Maryland Aviation Administration is paid less than $18 an hour.
3: Governor Wes Moore says the move will affect about 120 contractor positions. He added his administration will push for emergency legislation to extend and reform the Secure Maryland Wage Act so that more workers at the airport who are not directly contracted by the Maryland Aviation Administration can also see increased wages.
30: Hundreds of other BWI workers are employed through other contractors. And the Secure Maryland Wage Act expires at the end of this year. So when the General Assembly returns, our administration will introduce new emergency legislation to extend and reform that law and get it done quickly.
3: Right now, there are about 700 to 800 workers at BWI Marshall Airport who are not covered by the Secure Maryland Wage Act. Good news today for Red Line riders on Metro. The three stations that have been closed for 9 weeks for construction have reopened today. We're talking about Grosvenor Strathmore Medical Center and the Bethesda Metro stations. That means those shuttle buses along 355 are now off the roads. More from WTOP's Neil Augenstein.
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1: I've been taking the shuttle to Friendship Heights.
18: She works in Farragut North.
1: On the way there, it's been about like 45 minutes to get to work.
18: But it's been more than an hour on the way home. This rider's glad he doesn't have to take the shuttle anymore, but was glad it was there for those 9 weeks.
2: It's really been a lifesaver having that.
18: And he says it is a bit weird to be getting on the train here.
2: Oh yeah, especially seeing some of the new, like, the signs that they have for showing when the trains are coming and just the new flooring and everything. So it's awesome.
18: At Grosvenor Strathmore, Neil Augenstein, WTOP News.
3: We're paying record prices at the pump for this Labor Day holiday. AAA reports regular gas is averaging $4.14 a gallon nationwide, nearly a dollar more than last year. Diesel has climbed to a record $5.85. Analysts are blaming disruptions at the Strait of Hormuz.

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1: 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The castle is open today if you want to swing by until 5:30. Coming up on WTOP in Money News.
2: Brace for sticker shock for the new iPhone. I'm John Werdunk.
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1: Now, traffic and weather on WTOP to Rob Stallworth in the WTOP Traffic Center.
8: Thanks, Mark. In Virginia, southbound I-95, expect delays between Lorton and Dumfries. The crash southbound after the Dale City truck scales as you head toward Dumfries, now blocking the two left lanes with response on scene. Single file right will get you by there. You are squeezing past that scene southbound on I-95 as you head past Dale City and truck scales toward Dumfries and Triangle. Northbound I-95 is in good shape, some rubbernecking as you come past Dumfries toward the Prince William Parkway, but that's it. As you continue toward the Springfield Interchange, no problems on 395 up to and across the 14th Street Bridge. Inner loop and outer loop looking pretty decent right now between Alexandria and McLean, but the inner loop after the Claire Barton Parkway, that was the report of a broken down vehicle along the right side. No problems on 66 for now between Gainesville and Roslyn. The Beltway in Maryland, pretty good shape through Montgomery and Prince George's counties. Northbound on the Baltimore-Washington Parkway, sluggish delays leaving Greenbelt Road headed toward Powder Mill Road and beyond toward 197. Your travel lanes are open. Northbound I-95 delays coming past the Howard County rest area toward 32, but travel lanes available to you there. Westbound 50 on the eastern shore now. Biggest delays approaching the Kent Narrows Bridge headed toward the Chesapeake Bay Bridge with three lanes west and two lanes east. If you're traveling back in Maryland, this is southbound on I-95 headed past 212. That's the report of a crash, so watch out for that. 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I'm Rob Stallworth, your next traffic report in about 10 minutes.
1: Let's get the forecast now from 7 News meteorologist Mark Pena.
9: Smooth sailing in the weather department for your Labor Day with a lot of sunshine continuing and seasonable temperatures. Average high for this time of year is about 84 degrees, which is the ballpark that we'll be in for those afternoon highs. Now we're clear through tonight and getting a little on the cool side by tomorrow morning with mid and upper 50s to right around 60 degrees for those Tuesday morning temperatures. White jacket weather won't last for long, though. We'll see a nice warm up by your afternoon with highs back in the mid 80s under mostly sunny skies. I'm 7 News meteorologist Mark Pena in the Storm Alert Weather Center.
1: 80 degrees right now in Alexandria and in Columbia, Maryland. 79 in Northwest Washington. 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
2: Apple is holding a big product launch event on Wednesday, and Apple is expected to showcase the new iPhone 18. Also expected to make its debut, a foldable iPhone, and MarketWatch reports that phone will have a starting price near $2,000. On this Labor Day, Americans without college degrees are having one of their best job markets in years. The Wall Street Journal says new research shows unemployment for those without degrees has seldom been lower over the last two decades. No stock trading today. Wall Street

0: taking a break for the holiday. All three major stock averages are up double digits so far this year. The NASDAQ leading the way higher. It's up some 14% year to date. John Werdock, WTOP News.
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2: Straight ahead on WTOP, more details about a weekend situation involving violence on the campaign trail in Ohio. It's 112.
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2: At 1:15, I'm Mark Lewis. There's been another incident of political violence in the U.S. The latest involved an armed assailant who charged toward Amy Acton, the Democratic candidate for Ohio governor. This happened yesterday during a campaign stop. Acton was not hurt, but several others were injured as the man forced his way through the crowd, knocking over multiple people as he moved toward Acton before being stopped by officers. More details now from CBS correspondent Usher Qureshi, who spoke to a witness.
12: I've been going everywhere in this state for 2.5 years now.
13: On Sunday afternoon in Canfield, Ohio, the state's Democratic nominee for governor, Amy Acton, was speaking to a crowd when her campaign says an armed man lunged at her.
14: Came through and bull rushed the crowd. Not walk through, bull rushed the crowd to get to Dr. Acton. You know, as he did that, he knocked over and injured quite a few people.
13: Democratic politician Wayne Penny Jr. was there.
14: I believe his mission was to harm her. He had full intent on hurting Dr. Acton. No questions asked.
13: Acton's security detail, along with police, quickly responded. Penny says Acton, a physician, tried to help an injured man on the ground.
14: She insisted on staying because that's the type of person she is. She cares about everyone. She insisted on staying. Her security had to force her out to go because she didn't want to leave.
13: Law enforcement officers took 38-year-old Patrick Havas into custody and say they recovered two handguns, a taser, and a set of brass knuckles. The sheriff's office says no weapons were ever brandished. He's been charged with assault and disorderly conduct. In a statement, Ohio's Republican Governor Mike DeWine said in part, violence or the threat of violence at these events is always unacceptable.
15: When you think about what could have happened, what goes through your head?
14: It shouldn't have happened. That's all I can say. It's disgusting. Political violence on anyone, Republican, Democrat, or independent, is uncalled for and has no place in our country for it.
13: The campaign for Vivek Ramaswamy, Acton's opponent, released a statement condemning the attack, emphasizing that candidates shouldn't have to be concerned about threats or violence when meeting voters. Fortunately, it doesn't appear anyone was seriously injured.
2: That's CBS correspondent Usher Qureshi. The country has seen a rise in political violence in the past decade, including the 2017 shooting in Alexandria at that Republican congressional baseball practice, the hammer assault on the husband of then House Speaker Nancy Pelosi in 2022, and the 2024 assassination attempt on Donald Trump at the Pennsylvania campaign rally, along with the assassinations last year of a Democratic Minnesota state lawmaker and her husband, plus the killing of conservative commentator Charlie Kirk in Utah. 12 days after catastrophic flooding at the Nepal-China border killed more than 1,300 people and left thousands missing, hundreds are still believed to be trapped in tunnels at hydropower sites, which became buried in mud. WTOP's Grace Newton reports now on another local group that's trying to help.
16: I like to humbly request if there is any equipment that they can dig and to open the tunnel, that's the, you know, we are looking for.
17: Former Haymarket Town Council member Madhu Panthi with the Manassas-based organization America Nepal Helping Society says even though no rescue crews will be sent to Nepal from our area, he still wants to do as much as he can to help from abroad.
16: Whatever way we can help, we will help.
17: ANHS is now over halfway to their fundraising goal of $100,000 to be sent to the area for disaster relief.
16: They have nothing. There are only, you know, one pair of clothes. And whoever, you know, survive, they have nothing.
17: They're working with the Nepalese government and the Embassy of Nepal in D.C. to determine how to best distribute the funds. Grace Newton, WTOP News.
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18: Thanks, Mark. In Maryland, southbound I-95 after 212. That's where we have the report of a crash. Watch for delays as you leave Route 200, the Inn & County Connector, headed down to and past 212 on southbound I-95. Northbound looks great, but some slowdowns coming past the Howard County rest area toward 32. Biggest delays right now are, of course, Route 50 in the westbound direction as you leave the Eastern Shore. Westbound after 662, headed toward the Bay Bridge. No problems being reported, just the volume there strictly. So use your patience, folks, if you're leaving the Eastern Shore headed toward Annapolis. No problems being reported on the Beltway in Prince George's County, on the Interloop at least, leaving College Park headed toward, of course, Oxon Hill. Things are clear in the district on I-295, but northbound DC-295 past Pennsylvania Avenue headed up the hill toward Benning Road as the report of a crash near the railroad bridge, so watch out for that. Southbound slows approaching Burroughs Avenue, maybe rubbernecking toward East Capitol Street, northbound into 3rd Street. Tunnel slowdowns approaching Massachusetts Avenue toward New York Avenue, but your travel lanes are open and available. Southbound I-95 in Virginia with delays, of course, going across the Purple Heart Bridge down to and past 123. Then you're solid. Approaching Dale City, headed down toward Dumfries, where that crash continues to block just a single left lane. Now two right lanes will easily get you by there. If you're northbound on I-95, you're in great shape as you head toward the Springfield Interchange. You're getting on the 395, which looks pretty decent, going up to and across the 14th Street Bridge. 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It's not too late. There are thousands of kids waiting over a year for a sponsor. End their way today. Sponsor a child with compassion. 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I'm Rob Stallworth. Your next traffic report in about 10 minutes.
2: The 7 News First Alert forecast with Mark Pena.
19: A lot of sunshine to enjoy for your Labor Day, and we'll round out the rest of the three-day weekend with temperatures close to seasonal averages by the afternoon. That's highs in the lower 80s, which is close to the average of about 84 degrees for this time of year. And besides a few passing clouds, we are staying completely dry through the rest of your holiday Monday. Through tonight, skies are clear. Temperatures take quite a tumble, especially once the sun sets, as temperatures fall to the mid-50s to right around 60 degrees by early Tuesday morning. And while it might be jacky weather to start your work week, we're right back to mostly sunny skies by Tuesday afternoon. And temperatures maybe a degree or two warmer, with most of us getting into the mid-80s. Now, this gradual warming trend will continue through the middle part of the week. Mostly sunny skies continue for your Wednesday as temperatures reach the upper 80s. And by Thursday, that's when we have our eyes out, not only for hotter temperatures. A lot of us will get into the lower 90s. We'll also track a cold front approaching from the north and west that will bring a chance for a few showers and storms by the afternoon. I'm 7 News meteorologist Mark Pena in the Storm Alert Weather Center.
2: Lots of sunshine and 82 degrees in Reagan National. We're up to 80 at Dulles and 81 at BWI Marshall. 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
2: 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Well, Steve Dresner, what do you have for
30: us? Let's talk some baseball. How about that? Nationals heading down the 5 to begin a three-game series in San Diego. By the way, that's I-5, but the 5 is the verbiage, as they say. A 5 o'clock start against the Padres. Jake Irvin on the mound for the Nationals. Up at Camden Yards, coming up at right around 1:35. Orioles beginning a series against Cleveland. They're trying to snap their six-game losing skid, now four games behind that final wild card spot. This afternoon at 2:45, we have FIBA Women's World Cup play. Team USA will take on Czechia in Group D play. Now, yesterday, team got by Italy 55-52. The rookies haven't seen much play. Many on social media feel rookies such as Caitlin Clark, Paige Beckers, aren't getting enough playing time. Maybe the head coach is all in more for the experienced players. And I asked USA Today's Christine Brennan, does she feel that's the case?
31: Carol Lawson did have her veterans in at the end. And, of course, you see all kinds of people on social media. Why isn't Caitlin Clark in the game? Why isn't Paige Beckers in the game? That's going to be the conversation, frankly, for as long as the older players are still in the picture. And once Caitlin Clark and Paige Beckers, Angel Reese, once they start to take over and have a starting role, which they don't have right now, then I think we will see that conversation fade into the background a bit.
30: Again, Team USA taking on Czechia this afternoon. They'll tip it off at 2:45. Steve Dresner, WTOP Sports.
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2: It's 1:28. Traffic and weather on WTOP, an update from Rob Stallworth.
4: Top trouble spots right now, Mark. Northbound DC 295 after Pennsylvania Avenue. That reported crash was along the left side of the roadway. Southbound I-95 in Maryland near 212. That's where we had the report of a wreck as well, with delays approaching the ICC. Southbound I-95 in Virginia leaving Dale City Truck Scales headed down toward Dumfries. Still with the left lane block for the crash response there. If you're traveling northbound on I-95, you're rubbernecking past Triangle headed toward Dumfries. At American Military University, families may qualify for reduced tuition and affordable higher education for military service members. 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I'm Rob Stallworth, your next traffic report in about 10 minutes.
2: Mark Pena with our forecast.
19: A lot of sunshine to enjoy for the unofficial end of summer on this Labor Day, with seasonable temperatures in the forecast. A lot of us getting into the lower 80s, which is pretty close to the average of about 84 degrees. Now, we're clear through tonight with temperatures falling to the mid 50s for areas outside the Capitol Beltway to right around 60 degrees for areas inside and around it. And while it might be jacket weather to start the day tomorrow, we're getting a little taste of fall with those temperatures rebounding nicely back to the lower and mid 80s by Tuesday afternoon. I'm 7 News meteorologist Mark Pena in the Storm Alert Weather Center.
2: What a great afternoon on the heels of yesterday. Another perfect day today. 79 degrees in Northwest. It's 82 right now at Fort Belvoir.
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2: Good afternoon, I'm Mark Lewis. Anna Golden is our producer. The top stories we're following. Labor Day marks the end of summer, but it also marks the beginning of the campaign season ahead of the midterm elections. And candidates right now are ramping up those campaigns as both parties are fighting for control of Congress. Here's WTOP's Mitchell Miller today on the Hill.
5: We're going to get the next senator from the great state of Maine, Troy Jackson. I know what it's like to work hard.
6: Maine Democrat Troy Jackson is working hard to try to prevent Republican Senator Susan Collins from being elected to a sixth term. Canada plans to impose retaliatory tariffs this week that could hurt her state. Collins says she's opposed the president's tariff policies.
7: I voted against them on the Senate floor months ago when the president was first proposing that there be tariffs.
6: Maine has one of several key Senate races. Republicans are trying to fend off Democratic challengers in states including Ohio, Alaska, Iowa, and Texas as Democrats try to flip four states to regain power. On Capitol Hill, Mitchell Miller, WTOP News.
2: The long partial shutdown on Metro's Red Line this summer has ended. Grosvenor Strathmore Medical Center and Bethesda Metro stations are back up and running today after 2 months of being out of commission. WTOP's Liz Anderson reports the summer hiatus allowed the transit agency to do some major construction work.
8: The projects ranged from raised rail maintenance, a new mezzanine for the upcoming Purple Line, to sprucing up a train platform and getting snazzy lights, benches, and wind shelters. Today's reopening means no more shuttle buses between the Friendship Heights and North Bethesda stations. Changes for drivers, too. The exclusive bus-only lanes along the 7.5-mile stretch of Route 355 that were added for this project will disappear. It's okay to drive in them now, even if you see signs and road markings that say otherwise. Crews will clear those away this week. They're starting that work today, and it'll last through Friday, September 11. Liz Anderson, WTOP News.
2: In Miami, the investigation continues today into what led an Amazon cargo jet to overrun the runway at Miami International Airport. Five people were killed yesterday afternoon as the plane hit several cars and then caught fire before stopping near a parking lot. Questions are being raised about whether the plane touched down too late or came in too fast. NBC News correspondent Tom Costello on what investigators will likely be focused on.
9: Data so far suggests they were coming in very high and very fast. In fact, Flight Radar 24 shows the plane was flying at more than 180 knots, more than 200 miles per hour, when it flew over the threshold for the runway, but it was too high at that point. It didn't touch down until it was well down the runway already, at which point it was going at about 180 miles per hour. And the data shows the plane then simply couldn't stop in time. They ran out of runway. Investigators will surely ask the crew why they didn't simply wave off the landing and go around.
2: We should be getting some updated information from the National Transportation Safety Board later today. It was a day that definitely changed America forever. All this week, WTOP is bringing you stories of loss, courage, and resilience as we reflect on 25 years since the 9/11 attacks. Even today, the death toll keeps rising. WTOP's John Doman has more on how that event is still claiming lives.
11: Most of the casualties came from the impact, the fire, and the crumbling buildings. But the death toll keeps rising as those who responded to the attack sites develop cancer. Some of them end up dying.
12: They were rendering aid when they first got there and helping other victims. And then that transitioned into the investigative phase.
11: Darren Cox is the assistant director in charge of the Washington Field Office, which has seen more than a dozen people who responded to the Pentagon on 9/11 develop cancer and die.
13: Looking back on it, we did not have adequate protective gear. We improved that after about the fourth day, then we started wearing better protection.
11: John Adams was one of those in charge of that field office's evidence response unit. He was at the Pentagon 15 minutes after the crash there. 3 years ago, he was diagnosed with stage 4 cancer. Today, he's cancer-free and considers himself lucky.
13: It's actually a rare form of melanoma, and that's an interesting piece of information about the individuals that have died. It has been cancers that are rare.
11: At the National Law Enforcement Officers Memorial, John Doman, WTOP News.
2: There's been a brief ceasefire in the Ukrainian capital of Kyiv after weeks of relentless Russian attacks. The pause is in part to accommodate a visit by U.S. Special Envoy Steve Witkoff and Jared Kushner, who were meeting with Ukraine's President Volodymyr Zelensky. It follows U.S. meetings with Russian leaders in Moscow.
14: The three meeting for more than 4 hours discussing the latest proposal for peace, which hasn't been made public, and security guarantees as Ukraine braces for another winter assault. Witkoff and Kushner traveled from Moscow, where they met with Vladimir Putin Saturday. The talks described as substantive and constructive. Witkoff hinted at a possible trilateral meeting between Ukraine, Russia, and the U.S. that could see a resolution.
2: That's ABC's Marcus Moore. New strikes over the weekend in Iran, ramping up tensions in that region after the Pentagon confirmed American forces attacked several Iranian tankers after two U.S. Navy warships were threatened.
15: The head of U.S. Central Command saying that this was a message to Iranian military leaders that the U.S. would impose a higher economic toll on them if they were to attack U.S. assets. This all comes as Iran continues to threaten ships in the Strait of Hormuz, but Iran is now blaming the U.S. for those disruptions. Just overnight, the spokesperson for the Iranian Foreign Ministry saying that America started the war, quote, and expects the world to pay the price.
2: That's ABC's Jay O'Brien. Coming up on WTOP in Money News.
16: Scammers take advantage of those looking for work. I'm John Werduck.
2: It's 1:36.
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2: 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Traffic and weather time. Let's check out the roads with Rob Stallworth.
4: Thanks, Mark. Southbound I-95 in Maryland after 212. Headed toward the Beltway. That's where we have the report of a crash. Watch for delays as you come past the ICC. Route 200 headed down to and past 212. Northbound BW Parkway north of Powder Mill Road is the report of a wreck, so watch out for anything there. Your delays now are leaving Nassau-Goddard headed toward Powder Mill Road. If you're on the Eastern Shore, good luck to you coming back from the Eastern Shore. And at this point, if you're traveling westbound on 50, some slowdowns there, of course, through Y Mills as you head toward Queenstown and beyond toward the Chesapeake Bay Bridge. But three lanes are open in the westbound direction. Eastbound still slow with two lanes open across the Chesapeake Bay Bridge. Traveling in Virginia, looking pretty good on the Beltway between Alexandria and McLean. Southbound I-95. After Dale City truck scales headed toward Dumfries, still with the left lane blocked for the crash in response to unseen. That car has a couple of rollbacks on scene southbound on I-95 as you leave Dale City headed toward Dumfries. Northbound I-95 looks pretty good. Of course, Route 1 is a bailout. If you're southbound, may have a crash southbound on Route 1 as you come past Dale Boulevard headed toward, of course, Neabsco Road. Traveling on Route 1 in the northbound direction in Alexandria headed past, at this point, we understand, may have a crash as you come past Dart Drive, so watch out for that. If you're northbound on Route 1, no problems coming across
1: across the 14th Street Bridge. You guys are pretty cool. Still the delays. Southbound on 395, leaving, of course, Main Avenue, headed toward the 3rd Street Tunnel. Earlier crash northbound on DC 295 after Pennsylvania Avenue has been picked up and gone. Your travel lane should be open and available as well. Audible makes traffic less of an annoyance and more of an opportunity for another chapter. Audible, stories that speak to you. 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I'm Rob Stallworth, your next traffic report in about 10 minutes.
2: 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Mark Pena with our forecast.
3: Quite the treat for this Labor Day with a lot of sunshine. Seasonable temperatures. Afternoon highs will be in the lower 80s when our average high is about 84 degrees. And we've got low humidity thanks to north winds at about 5 miles per hour. We're clear through tonight as temperatures fall to the mid and upper 50s and lower 60s by tomorrow. And then we get another day of sunshine with highs in the mid 80s for your Tuesday. I'm 7 News meteorologist Mark Pena in the Storm Alert Weather Center.
2: 79 degrees in Fairfax. It is 81 in College Park and 82 right now on the National Mall. Money news on WTOP. Here's John Wardock.
16: Scammers are fooling job candidates with bogus emails and fake LinkedIn messages these days, and these fake job recruiters are taking Americans for millions of dollars. MarketWatch reports the Federal Trade Commission received more than 130,000 job scam reports last year, and victims lost $643 million. That is up from $179 million just a few years ago. If you have a package that absolutely, positively has to be there overnight, sorry, you're out of luck. If you need to ship something today, UPS, FedEx, and the post office are all closed. No trading today on Wall Street as investors pause for the holiday. John Wardock, WTOP News.
2: John, thank you. It's 1:42. The Trump administration is asking the U.S. Supreme Court to allow new restrictions on mail-in ballots before the midterm elections. The rules will require states to provide the Postal Service with lists of mail ballot recipients and put unique barcodes on ballot envelopes. A federal judge has blocked those changes, but the administration is appealing. The timing, of course, is tight. North Carolina has already started mailing out ballots, and more states will soon follow. The Supreme Court has not yet ruled on whether these restrictions are legal. President Trump, who is scheduled to speak on the first night of the Republican National Committee's inaugural midterm convention in Dallas, will also close out that event's second evening. News Nation's Xavier Walton has more.
10: And some of the biggest names are going to be here in Dallas later on this week, and start right at the top. The biggest names when it comes to the Republican Party, the GOP. President Trump going to be here, expected to speak both nights of the inaugural GOP midterm convention. Vice President J.D. Vance is scheduled to deliver the keynote speech on the second night. Other big names here in Dallas is going to include, you know, House Speaker Mike Johnson, Senate Majority Leader John Thune, other Republican leaders. However, with that said, you know, as you look at this list, dozens of Republicans say they're skipping the event to meet with voters.
2: Meantime is another name change in the works. On social media, President Trump appeared to suggest that New Mexico should be called New America. Now, this is coming days after he signed an executive order to change Lake Ontario to Lake America. He posted a photo of New Mexico with the new name. CNN reports the posted image shows the outline of the state with Mexico crossed out in red and replaced with America. There was no explanation about what the image meant. The president does not have the authority under the Constitution to legally change the names of states. Up next.
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2: 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The weather is perfect and the chrome is shining. WTOP's Steve Koresh is at the Fairfax Antique Car Show.
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27: 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The crush hits between 2 and 5 this afternoon. Leave before noon and you skip it. Want proof for your road? 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Slide the clock and watch the drive change. The same road, different numbers. One stretch of Interstate 90 in Washington runs 121% longer tonight. And while you're in there, tap the gas station's icon. It shows the price at every station on your route. Apple Maps has the same timing trick too. So check it before dessert and roll home while everyone's in traffic. A million people read my free newsletter every single morning. 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
2: 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WTOP's traffic and weather will start with Rob Stallworth.
4: Between Lorton and Quantico, southbound on 95, biggest delays and quarters going across the Purple Heart Bridge down to and past 123. Then you are ahead as you make your way past Potomac Mills down to Dumfries. That's where the crash activity continues to block the left side of the roadway. Expect those delays if you're southbound on I-95. Southbound Route 1, of course, is not an original thought. Delays as you come past the Dale Boulevard and southbound Route 1. That's where we also had a crash. Delays continue down toward Dumfries as well. Traveling northbound on I-95, you're in good shape leaving Quantico toward the Springfield Interchange. Just some brief slowdowns ahead toward Newington. No problems on 395 up to and across the 14th Street Bridge. You guys are pretty smooth. And a loop and out of loop look pretty good between Alexandria and McLean. No problems really on the Beltway in Montgomery County. Southbound I-95 after 212 is where we had the report of a crash. It may be cleared to the shoulder, but uncertain of that because we can't see where it is. If you're on the beat
1: DW Parkway northbound headed toward the Beltway may have one stop on the roadway there. As you come past the Good Luck Road overpass and further northbound, Hatfield Paddle Mill Road was also the report of a wreck. Westbound Route 50 between Y Mills and, of course, the Chesapeake Bay Bridge, you're in a delay there. So pack your lunch if you're traveling toward the westbound span of the Chesapeake Bay Bridge. Traveling on 301 northbound, looking pretty good, leaving Brandywine Road headed toward, of course, Clinton. If you're traveling on Route 5 Branch Avenue, there at this point, off road, that's where we have the report of a crash as well. If you're in the district, southbound 395 on the brakes, as you come past Main Avenue, headed toward the outbound 14th Street Bridge, once your travel lanes are open and available and looking pretty smooth once you get toward Virginia on southbound 395. 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I'm Rob Stallworth, your next traffic report in about 10 minutes.
2: Now let's get a check of the forecast from meteorologist Mark Pena.
3: Quite a treat for this Labor Day Monday with the weather cooperating for any of those outdoor activities you might have going on, with mostly sunny skies. Seasonable temperatures, our average high for this time of year is about 84 degrees, which is the ballpark that we'll be in for the afternoon. And of course, it feels great to be outside right now thanks to low humidity and north breezes at about 5 miles per hour. We're clear through tonight and temperatures will take quite a tumble, especially once the sun sets, as temperatures fall to the mid-50s for areas outside the Beltway to lower and mid-60s for areas inside and around it. And while it might be jacky weather to start the work week, we are not going to see it last for long. We're right back to the mid-80s under mostly sunny skies for your Tuesday. Maybe a degree or two warmer with those afternoon highs. That gradual warming trend will take us to the upper 80s by Wednesday with mostly sunny skies continuing. And we have our eyes on Thursday. We'll have some sunshine to start the day and it'll be the hottest day of the week with most neighborhoods getting into the lower 90s. As we track a cold front approaching from the west, that'll bring a chance for showers and storms by the afternoon. I'm 7 News meteorologist Mark Pena in the Storm Alert Weather Center.
2: 80 degrees right now in northwest Washington. 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
0: 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Happens.
2: Here. 154 on Labor Day. Many pools will soon be closing, and that summer feeling will start to fade with fall sports and school already underway. So what will be the lasting memories of the summer of 2026? Well, Spotify says this was one of the top songs that defined the summer.
14: She's from Texas.
2: Ella Langley's Choosin' Texas was an instant country classic. The song reached number one, and it had an international reach as well, spending 98 days on Spotify's global top 50. Another top track of the summer was Die Die by Shakira and Burna Boy. It was the official song of the big summer soccer tournament and spent 37 days at number one on Spotify's global charts this summer. Sports time on WTOP, powered by Maximus, moving people and technology forward. Steve Dresner is here. Hard to believe that summer will soon be a memory.
14: I'm still in denial. That's why we're still talking about baseball. Yes. After getting swept over the weekend by the Dodgers. Nationals heading south today down to San Diego. They'll begin a three-game series against the Padres. They'll get underway just after 5 o'clock. Jake Irvin on the mound for the Nationals. At Camden Yards, currently in the top of the second inning, no score between the O's and the Guardians. Well, right now, the O's looking to end their six-game losing streak, and for now, they're kind of fading back a bit. They're 4 games behind that final wild card spot in the American League. Football Commanders on a small break. They're back to the practice field on Wednesday ahead of Sunday season opener at Philadelphia. Later on this afternoon, head coach Dan Quinn speaking to the media. We'll also get an update on the latest injuries. NFL news, Falcons opting to go with experience with Tua Tagovailoa. I always get that name twisted, but Tua's going to start for week one. Atlanta traveling to Pittsburgh. Falcons, well, right now, Mark, you know this tune. Have had a different week one starting quarterback in each of their last 6 seasons.
2: That's rough.
14: And they're at Pittsburgh, and again, opting to go with Tua. A little bit of experience. Maybe that is the good move. Steve Dresner, WTOP Sports.
2: All right, Steve, traffic and weather on the way.
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2: Rob Stallworth in the WTOP Traffic Center.
21: I-95 in Virginia, southbound between Dale City and Dumfries, still with the left lane blocked for now, but the crash cleanup is just about cleared and traveling just about open, but delays remain if you're southbound on I-95. Northbound on the BW Parkway looks pretty good, but southbound approaching 32 may have one stop in roadway there. Traveling, of course, through Y Mills as you head toward Queenstown, end of delay as you continue toward the Chesapeake Bay Bridge, but the 3 lanes are open in the westbound direction. 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I'm Rob Stallworth. Your next traffic report with Dave Dildine in about 10 minutes.
2: Down to Mark Pena for the 7 News forecast.
3: Nothing but sunshine and pleasant weather for this Labor Day, with temperatures reaching the lower to mid-80s, which is pretty close to the average of about 84 degrees for this time of year. And it feels great to be outside thanks to low humidity and north winds at about 5 miles per hour. We're clear through tonight, but it gets a little on the cool side by tomorrow, with mid and upper 50s to right around 60 degrees for those morning temperatures. I'm 7 News meteorologist Mark Pena in the Storm Alert Weather Center.
2: Bright sunshine, blue sky, just a few clouds. 80 degrees in the nation's capital.
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2: Good afternoon. I'm Mark Lewis. Coming up, there's new information and charges in the deadly crash along I-66 in Fairfax.
22: What riders are saying about Metro's red line being completely open again. I'm Neil Augenstein.
26: How the death toll from 9/11 is still on the rise 25 years later. I'm John Doman.
2: The financial markets are closed for the holiday. It's 2 o'clock.
28: From ABC News, I'm Chuck Sievertson.
6: New air attacks over the weekend, ramping up tensions between the U.S. and Iran. The U.S. military says it permanently disabled two Iranian oil tankers and completely destroyed a third, after it says Iran fired missiles at an aircraft carrier and a destroyer. Now Iran's made an announcement, says ABC's Karen Travers.
7: Essentially, they're saying they're expanding this zone that they say they have control of in the Strait of Hormuz, so it will be bigger than what they already say they control. Now, they've done this before. Several months ago, they had expanded this zone, saying any ships that pass through there would be potentially put on a sanctions list, would be targeted if you went through this region.
6: Ohio police investigating the motive of a man who they say lunged at the Democratic candidate for governor, Dr. Amy Acton, during a campaign event over the weekend. ABC's Matt Rivers.
10: Police say 38-year-old Patrick Havas was armed with a taser and two pistols. Witnesses say Acton was addressing supporters when the suspect shouted obscenities and pushed toward her, knocking down an elderly couple who were reportedly injured. Police say there is no indication the suspect ever brandished a weapon, and the weapons he had are legal to possess in Ohio.
6: Today is expected to be one of the busiest travel days, the TSA expecting to screen nearly 2.7 million air passengers. FlightAware.com shows the vast majority of planes taking off on time so far. On the highway situation, ABC's Gio Benitez.
16: You're going to hit some of the worst traffic today just about everywhere, especially between 2 and 5 p.m., but in places like Atlanta and Seattle, some of the worst congestion will be later tonight after 7 p.m.
6: In anticipation of Hurricane Lowell today, Hawaii has declared a state of emergency, telling people to stay off the roads. In Miami, where an Amazon cargo plane overran a runway yesterday and hit some vehicles, federal safety investigators are expected to update today. 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
19: It is 2:02 on this Monday, September the 7th, Labor Day, of course. Sunshine, a few clouds today with highs around 80. Good afternoon, everybody. I'm Kyle Cooper.
23: And I'm Ann Kramer. Our top story this hour is an update to a deadly crash in Fairfax County that happened yesterday along I-66 in the express lanes. Virginia State Police now say the driver of a Toyota SUV and the driver of a truck are charged with reckless driving this afternoon. Investigators say three people in a Honda SUV were killed when it hit the back of the truck that was carrying oxygen tanks and had stopped in the right lane of the interstate. That Honda SUV then caught fire. The crash happened around 4 o'clock yesterday afternoon. State police say the truck and Toyota 4Runner drivers were involved in events leading up to the deadly crash, but have not shared any specifics on what that actually means. Police shut down that part of the interstate for about 7 hours yesterday for the investigation.
19: All right, from the roads to the rails this afternoon, a much different commute for those who use Metro's Red Line today. After weeks-long summer construction project, the trains started to run again to make their usual stops in Montgomery County. Here's WTOP's Neil Augenstein.
24: Oh, I'm just so happy that it's open again. You know, it just makes life easier.
22: Waiting to get on the train here at Grosvenor Strathmore, this rider says her commute to Farragut North with the shuttle buses has been taking her 45 minutes in the morning and an hour to get home. This rider says he's glad to not need them anymore, but the shuttle buses were a lifesaver.
25: It's actually been pretty convenient. I was surprised at how well it was organized.
22: And this rider likes the improvements he's seeing here at Grosvenor.
28: It's nice. It's nice. I can see they looks like they upgraded things like the boards and everything. Everything looks pretty new, so I think they did a good job.
22: On the Red Line, Neil Augenstein, WTOP News.
23: 204 on WTOP, an annual Labor Day tradition stepped off earlier today in one part of Montgomery County. WTOP's Luke Lukert was there for the 59th annual parade and festival in Kensington.
29: For locals like Steven, this is a must every year.
30: This is our 42nd or 43rd, but it's tradition. Yeah.
29: High school marching bands and elaborate balloon costumes were among the favorite along the parade route.
31: We always love just feeling like part of the community when we see people like in the parade that we know. It just makes us feel more sort of involved and connected.
29: For the kids, it's an easy choice what their favorite thing is.
32: Candy and the fire trucks.
29: And the wonderful weather may have had something to do with the great turnout.
33: After last week, where it was, I think, with the hottest day of the year in September, maybe. Yeah, it's pretty nice right now.
29: In Kensington, Luke Luker, WTOP News.
19: Remembering what happened in America almost 25 years ago. This Friday marks 25 years since the terrorist attacks of September 11th. All this week, we're sharing stories of loss, courage, and resilience as we reflect since September 11th, 2001. The dark continues to take lives. Here's WTOP's John Doman.
26: For those who responded to the different attack sites, the physical toll came years after the mental and psychological trauma. Dozens of people have developed cancer they couldn't recover from.
0: You know, I was in charge of assigning people to go into the building and conduct the search and recovery.
26: John Adams is a retired agent from the Washington field office. He said he realized in 2008 that more lives could be lost when his friend Bob Roth passed away from cancer linked to his time at the Pentagon after 9/11.
1: 2 or 3 years later, 15 or 20 years later, you learn that because of your dedication, because of showing up and doing the amazing job, that you're diagnosed with an illness that is going to kill you.
26: Darren Cox is the assistant director in charge of the Washington field office. Agents past and present know the death toll will only continue to rise.
0: Me personally, I was diagnosed with cancer 3 years ago, stage 4 cancer.
26: Adams was able to beat that. Today, he's cancer-free.
0: There's other my colleagues that are in various stages of treatment that are dealing with cancers that don't have such a good type of treatment.
26: At the National Law Enforcement Officers Memorial, John Doman, WTOP News.
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23: An update for the after those powerful storms last Thursday night and early Friday morning that knocked out power to thousands of people. Pepco says electricity

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5: Time for traffic and weather on this Labor Day. We'll kick it off with Dave Dildine. Say hello to him. He is in the traffic center.
6: Good afternoon. Lighter traffic in the metro area on this federal holiday. Heavier traffic just on the fringes inbound, like on the Eastern Shore, westbound, long volume delays, as is holiday tradition from Y Mills and Graysonville toward the Bay Bridge. No mishaps. Westbound, three lanes to work with, but at capacity, westbound on 50. Likewise, on I-70, eastbound, plodding through Hagerstown on 340, coming out of Harper's Ferry across the bridges. Heavy traffic, and in Virginia on 95. Southbound, that heavy traffic was worsened in Prince William County by a crash beyond the Dale City rest area. All that remains of it lined up on the left shoulder. The lanes are open, still there to be seen. Lots of out-of-state plates, lots of bailout over on U.S. Route 1. Travel lanes, though, are open on the interstate and the U.S. highway. If you're selling your car, watch out for fake payments, unsafe meetups, endless haggling. 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Dave Dildine, next traffic report. In 10 minutes.
7: All right, now to 7 News meteorologist Mark Pena.
8: A lot of sunshine to enjoy for your Labor Day, and we'll round out the rest of the 3-day weekend with temperatures close to seasonal averages by the afternoon. That's highs in the lower 80s, which is close to the average of about 84 degrees for this time of year. And besides a few passing clouds, we are staying completely dry through the rest of your holiday Monday. Through tonight, skies are clear. Temperatures take quite a tumble, especially once the sun sets, as temperatures fall to the mid-50s to right around 60 degrees by early Tuesday morning. And while it might be jacky weather to start your work week, we're right back to mostly sunny skies by Tuesday afternoon. And temperatures maybe a degree or two warmer, with most of us getting into the mid-80s. Now, this gradual warming trend will continue through the middle part of the week. Mostly sunny skies continue for your Wednesday as temperatures reach the upper 80s. And by Thursday, that's when we have our eyes out, not only for hotter temperatures. A lot of us will get into the lower 90s. We'll also track a cold front approaching from the north and west that will bring a chance for a few showers and storms by the afternoon. I'm 7 News meteorologist Mark Pena in the Storm Alert Weather Center.
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9: Good afternoon. Barnes & Noble is busy with opening new stores. USA Today reports the bookseller has opened almost 30 stores around the country, and that includes a store in Arlington and a store in downtown D.C. in the old Woody's department store building. Apple is holding a big product launch on Wednesday, and the tech giant is expected to showcase the new iPhone 18. It's also expected to show off the foldable iPhone. MarketWatch is reporting that iPhone will have a starting price near $2,000. No stock trading today as Wall Street takes a break for the holiday. All three major stock averages have jumped double digits so far this year. The NASDAQ is leading the way higher. It's up some 14% year to date. John Wardock, WTOP News.
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7: Coming up on WTOP, we'll chat with the mayor of Rehoboth Beach, Delaware, as summer vacation season wraps up sort of unofficially, I guess. That's just ahead. It's 212.
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9: It's 2:14. I'm Ann Kramer.
10: And I'm Kyle Cooper. Thanks for being with us.
9: Well, as we close the book on the unofficial end of summer today, lots of people are headed back home from the Maryland and Delaware beaches and the long holiday weekend. It's been another busy summer in Rehoboth Beach, Delaware, where people crowded the beach and the boardwalk for the last couple of months. There were a few weeks of the jellyfish invading the waters of the Atlantic and Rehoboth Beach as well, keeping folks out of the water and just tiptoeing to the water's edge. But all in all, it sounds like it was a good summer.
10: And joining us now to talk more about the season in Rehoboth Beach is Mayor Stan Mills. Mayor Mills, thanks for coming on. So tell us about how the holiday weekend turned out, this last gasp of summer over in Rehoboth Beach.
11: Yes, Kyle and Ann, greetings from the nation's summer capital. You know, a lot of people don't know where we got that nickname. That goes back to 1925, when the last section of road between D.C. and Rehoboth Beach was paved over because it was dirt. And it reduced travel time between D.C. and RB. Now it averages, what, maybe 2.5 hours. And the reason I'm mentioning that is a reminder that even day trips are feasible from the D.C. metro area. Speaking of the summer, we had a great summer. Good weather, great weather, good crowds. Of course, our biggest attraction is the beach. Our Beach Patrol is celebrating over 100 years on duty. They've got 80 members total with lifeguards, staff, and EMTs. And they had a great summer. All the children that were lost were found, so that's always a good thing. And a good time was had on the beach by everybody.
9: Hey, Mayor, I know you all track estimates, or you track how many visitors you have. You might not have that yet, but any estimates on if you broke any records? I mean, if you looked at any social media accounts over the last 3 months, it looked like sometimes people were toe-to-toe next to everybody else on the beach in Rehoboth Beach.
11: Yes, our calculation of data and guesstimates usually lags maybe a month behind the real time. So we don't have any real numbers for you. I will say from my experience, subjectively, finding very few open parking spaces, that we've had tremendous crowds the whole summer. And also, there's a way to calculate, crowds by water consumption and toilet flushes. And unfortunately, again, we don't have, those, done yet.
10: Of course, you know, summer, as you know, summer is peak season for you guys there in Rehoboth, but it's pretty popular for visitors year round. How do you think fall will shape up for you guys this year, Stan?
11: Well, we've got a great, you know, this Labor Day weekend, of course, signals the end of a lot of things. The Beach Patrol is on duty till mid-September. Our famous beach bandstand program with free concerts all summer long ended this weekend also. But we've got a lot of things that go on year-round, walking on the boardwalk, walking on the beach, local museum. We've got almost 200 eateries, cafes, pizza, candy, fine dining, subs and sandwiches, and al fresco fine dining as well. But in addition, around 200 retail stores with bookstores, jewelry, games, knickknacks, art galleries and stuff. So we've got things to do all year round, and things that your listeners might be interested coming up is October 2nd through the 4th. That's a long weekend there. We have a fall sidewalk sale where everybody walks around town. And if you haven't been to Rehoboth, our downtown commercial area is very walkable. October 14th to the 18th, we've got twin jazz festivals overlapping in town. And then our biggest activity, October 23rd to the 25th, is this famous Sea Witch Festival, mm-hmm. with a parade and different activities, and animal parade, and in addition to costume parade, horse show on the beach, and many, many other activities.
9: Well, Mayor, we always appreciate you checking in with us. Thank you so much for doing that once again, and we hope you continue to have a great fall season in Rehoboth Beach.
11: Well, wonderful. Thank you very much, Ann and Kyle. Appreciate it.
9: Sure. That's Rehoboth Beach Mayor Stan Mills.
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12: You got it, yeah. Smooth ride down I-66. It's all good. We're getting a break today. Everyone's on holiday. Well, at least some of us anyway. And traffic around the Beltway is in relatively good shape on the inner and outer loop. 95 in Virginia southbound, still behind schedule in Dale City, south of the car rest area near the truck scales. There's a crash on the left shoulder, but the interstate lanes are open. Route 1 is still filled with bailout. That's an option if you want it. If you are coming back from Rehoboth Beach or the Delmarva, westbound on Route 50, the holiday tradition, very heavy traffic from Y Mills and Queenstown across Kent Island. It rolls, but you're definitely way behind and below the speed limit. Three lanes to work with, though. Westbound capacity maximized on the Bay Bridge. All the green arrows on, no mishaps, no breakdowns. And once you get into Annapolis, you're coasting toward Bowie. Just a little slow to line up and get onto the Beltway. And 270 northbound traffic's going to be okay today, barring any incidents. Southbound tends to be heavier coming south of Frederick as people venture back from points north and west. 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You're in good hands with Allstate. Dave Dildine, next traffic report in 10 minutes.
9: Let's get a check of our forecast over to 7 News meteorologist Mark Pena.
13: A lot of sunshine to enjoy for the unofficial end of summer on this Labor Day, with seasonable temperatures in the forecast. A lot of us getting into the lower 80s, which is pretty close to the average of about 84 degrees. Now, we're clear through tonight with temperatures falling to the mid 50s for areas outside the Capitol Beltway to right around 60 degrees for areas inside and around it. And while it might be jacket weather to start the day tomorrow, we're getting a little taste of fall with those temperatures rebounding nicely back to the lower and mid 80s by Tuesday afternoon. I'm 7 News meteorologist Mark Pena in the Storm Alert Weather Center.
10: Temps around Washington now, 81 Upper Marlboro, 83 in Woodbridge, 82 in the city. The forecast is brought to you by Gutter Helmet. Fall storms are on the way. Help protect your home from hidden water damage. Call 888-5-HELMET.
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10: That's just into the WTOP newsroom. A local councilman and Democratic candidate for Montgomery County Executive is recovering after having a heart attack over the weekend. The office of the councilman, Will Jawando, says he was taking part in a pickup basketball game on Saturday when he suffered a heart attack. Doctors at George Washington University put in a stent, and his office says they are confident he will make a full recovery. Jawando is expected to be released from the hospital later this week. No word if his health will impact his race for county executive in November. This is his second term as a councilman.
9: A man who spent time working in dangerous positions to get vehicles up and running continues to be remembered this afternoon. You may remember hearing last week on WTOP that a local mechanic lost his life after a tour bus he was working on at Wolf Trap collapsed on top of him. WTOP's Mike Murillo talked with some people who were close to the mechanic.
20: Everybody knew him. Everybody loved him.
15: Andrew Wagner was known throughout the motor coach industry as the bus doctor.
20: And we laugh in the industry and we say, if Andrew can't fix it, it ain't broke.
15: Tracy Salinger with Unique Chauffeured Services in Pennsylvania says when news broke that a mobile mechanic had been killed on the job, she immediately reached out to Wagner.
20: So I texted him. I said, hey, I said, I'm sure you saw there's an accident. I said, just want to make sure you and everybody's okay. And I didn't hear back from him.
15: She says Wagner was like a brother to her, and his loss has left a void across the industry.
20: We are just collectively, permanently damaged with his loss.
15: Mike Murillo, WTOP News.
10: The use of GLP-1 weight loss drugs among young kids is becoming more popular. A New York University study finds prescriptions for children ages 8 to 11 increased more than 300-fold from 2019 through June. More than 20,000 kids in that age group received the medications. Nearly 94% had severe obesity. Researchers say clinical trials are still examining the drug's long-term safety and effectiveness in children. They also stress that GLP-1 medications should be combined with healthier eating, exercise, and continued medical supervision.
9: Time for sports on WTOP, brought to you by Amentum, delivering advanced solutions for space and defense. Steve Dresner, we've got some day baseball.
21: Nationals were in Los Angeles over the weekend, unfortunately got swept by the Dodgers. They're heading south. They'll begin a three-game series down in San Diego, get underway just after 5 o'clock with Jake Irvin on the mound for the Nationals. We do have baseball now going on at Camden Yards. They are currently in the bottom of the second inning. Orioles leading the Guardians 1-0. O's trying to end a pretty nasty six-game losing streak. They're currently four games behind that final wild card spot. Commanders on a small break. They get back to the practice field on Wednesday ahead of Sunday season opener at Philadelphia. Now, earlier they announced they've signed 6-year veteran receiver Van Jefferson to the practice squad. Now, if you remember, Jefferson originally signed with the team back in March. He was then released on August 30th. Later this afternoon, head coach Dan Quinn will speak with the media. We should also get a better idea on the latest with injuries. FIBA Women's World Cup basketball from Berlin, Germany. 2:45 tip. Team USA will take on Czechia in Group D play. Team USA currently 2-0. Steve Dresner, WTOP Sports.
10: All right, Steve, thanks. Coming up after traffic and weather here on WTOP, this Labor Day kicks off the intense campaign for candidates here in our region and around the country for the November midterm elections. It's 2:27.
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12: The top traffic issues we're tracking are exactly what you'd expect on Labor Day afternoon. Heavy homebound traffic in Virginia, 95 southbound, right through Prince William County. Northbound slow coming into Fredericksburg. In Maryland on Route 50. On the Eastern Shore, westbound, the long road home from Y Mills to the Bay Bridge. Long volume delays, as is holiday tradition, westbound on 50. Once you get past the Bay Bridge, the pace opens up in clear sailing, a little slow, merging onto the Beltway, but no Beltway congestion to work with today. You should be moving just fine around the inner and outer loops on this holiday. 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Dave Dildine, next traffic report in 10 minutes.
10: All right, here's your forecast. It's a nice one for the rest of the afternoon. Sunny, high around 85. Tonight, clearing, low around 55. And then tomorrow, sunny and a little partly cloudy in the afternoon, high about 85. Right now in Washington, we've got 78 degrees.
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10: Good afternoon. I'm Kyle Cooper.
9: And I'm Ann Kramer. Anna Golden is our producer.
10: Labor Day, a big political day. It's the unofficial kickoff to the general campaign for the midterm elections, and the battle for control of Congress is about to intensify. WTOP's Mitchell Miller today on the Hill.
26: One of the most significant races is for the U.S. Senate in Maine, where Democratic candidate Troy Jackson spoke to supporters today.
27: Labor Day has never been just another holiday. I mean, this is the day, especially now, where you get to get out, see people.
26: Maine is dealing with the trade war between the U.S. and Canada, which plans to impose retaliatory tariffs on Tuesday. Republican Senator Susan Collins says she's appealed to the Trump administration to stop imposing tariffs that hurt her state.
28: There's no one who has been more vocal than I have against the Canadian tariffs.
26: To regain control of the Senate, Democrats need to flip four seats. Other competitive races include Ohio, Iowa, Alaska, and Texas. On Capitol Hill, Mitchell Miller, WTOP News.
9: To Ohio now, where police and other law enforcement investigating the motive behind a man who lunged at the Democratic gubernatorial candidate for Ohio governor, Dr. Amy Acton. It all happened during a campaign event.
1: Police say 38-year-old Patrick Havas was armed with a taser and two pistols. Witnesses say Acton was addressing supporters when the suspect shouted obscenities and pushed toward her, knocking down an elderly couple who were reportedly injured. Lindsay Yagi says she was working at the fair when the incident occurred.
2: There were two elderly women standing right in front of Amy, and he tackled them to the ground.
1: Police say there is no indication the suspect ever brandished a weapon, and the weapons he had are legal to possess in Ohio.
9: ABC News correspondent Matt Rivers there. It is expected that the suspect will be charged with two counts of assault and one count of disorderly conduct.
10: Investigators are looking into what went wrong after an Amazon cargo plane crashed in Miami, killing five people and sending five others to the hospital. The Boeing 767 jet coming from San Juan, Puerto Rico, overshot the runway at Miami International Airport, hitting multiple vehicles and becoming engulfed in flames. As many as 200 first responders on the scene. Earlier on NBC's Today Show, aviation correspondent Tom Costello reported that the speed that the plane was going when it landed was a factor in the incident, along with the lack of safety measures at the airport.
4: Miami does not have the EMS arrestor beds at the end of its runways like many airports do. Those are crushable concrete blocks meant to stop planes if they overrun the runway and stop them very fast.
10: Costello,
4: this plane went off the runway at about 120 miles per hour, very fast.
10: Costello also says a priority for the investigation is recovering the black boxes from that jet. The National Transportation Safety Board will hold a news conference later today.
9: Another deadly plane crash in Florida today happened in Titusville this morning. NTSB says that the plane experienced an engine failure shortly after leaving the airport. The pilot tried to make a left turn to go back, but ended up crashing into trees and power lines. The pilot of the small plane died. No identity has been released.
10: Things are getting back to normal on Metro's Red Line after a huge summertime project affected three stations. WTOP's Liz Anderson reports Grosvenor, Strathmore, Bethesda, and Medical Center underwent major work to get them ready to link with Maryland's new Purple Line.
5: All three stations were closed for 2 months during various projects. From new information displays, a modernized platform, tile replacements, new lights and benches, to a new mezzanine for the Purple Line and raised railway maintenance. Today, Labor Day, riders can sit tight as trains are once again running between North Bethesda and Friendship Heights. Drivers along 355 will also notice some changes in Montgomery County. Those temporary lanes that were added to accommodate the extra shuttle buses between those two stations are now open to all vehicle traffic. Crews will start removing those bus-only signs and road markings today. That work will last until Friday, September 11. Liz Anderson, WTOP News.
9: Well, trying to turn the page to peace now between Russia and Ukraine. Hours after meeting with Russia's President Vladimir Putin, President Trump's appointed negotiators were sitting down with Ukraine's President Volodymyr Zelensky. Those meetings happened in Ukraine's capital city.
7: President Trump's envoys are describing peace talks with Ukrainian President Zelensky as very meaningful. Steve Witkoff and Jared Kushner visiting Kyiv a day after spending more than 3 hours with Vladimir Putin in Moscow. Russia pausing its attacks on Kyiv for the visit, prompting Zelensky to greet the U.S. envoys with a joke. Saying Witkoff and Kushner protected Ukraine better than Patriot missile interceptors.
9: That's ABC News reporter Karen Waugh. President Zelensky took to social media to post after the meeting, saying the three talked of defense needs and help for Ukraine in the winter. Zelensky also said the most important thing is to continue to work together to keep diplomacy going.
10: Now to the latest on the U.S. war in Iran. Tehran is apparently planning to announce steps to stop ships that are trying to use the Strait of Hormuz without permission from Iran. That from the leader of Iran's Supreme National Security Council.
11: Just days after Vice President J.D. Vance insisted the U.S. was not at war with Iran, the U.S. and Iran intensifying strikes over the weekend. The U.S. saying that it permanently disabled two Iranian-linked oil tankers and completely destroyed a third. A retaliation, it says, for Iran firing ballistic missiles at U.S. naval vessels, including an aircraft carrier. No Americans were harmed.
10: Now that's ABC News national correspondent Jay O'Brien. At last check, the price of Brent crude oil filtered for a new high, or rather flirted with a new high around $97 a barrel.
9: Coming up in Money News after traffic and weather.
13: 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I'm John Wardon.
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9: 238. Traffic and weather on WTOP. Dave starts us off from the traffic center.
12: And from the Eastern Shore across the Bay Bridge, the migration home on 50, always slow today. Westbound volume delays from 404 through Queenstown, across the Narrows and Kent Isle, and select ramps from Route 18 and 8 in Stevensville blocked for traffic control. All the green arrows on westbound above the Bay Bridge. It is laborious on 50, but around the metro area, we get a break from the heavy traffic today. No parking restrictions, rush hour reversals today. It's relatively lighter traffic on and inside the Capitol Beltway. From Hagerstown to Germantown, 70 and 270, a few east and southbound slow stretches of traffic as people come back from points north and west. In Virginia, 66 is okay. 95, southbound slowest traffic from Woodbridge to Dumfries, the distraction of a crash on rollbacks on the left shoulder near the truck scales. Northbound traffic is generally heavy through Spotsylvania County. 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Dave Dildine, next traffic report in 10 minutes.
10: 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Here's 7 News meteorologist Mark Pena.
17: Mostly sunny skies continuing for the rest of your Labor Day holiday weekend with temperatures close to seasonal averages. That's about 84 degrees for this time of year. And it feels great to be outside thanks to north winds at about 5 miles per hour, keeping that humidity low. We're clear through tonight with just a few passing clouds. Temperatures will fall to the mid 50s for most of us to right around 60 degrees if you're inside and around the Capitol Beltway. And we'll see those temperatures right back in the mid-80s under mostly sunny skies by Tuesday afternoon. I'm 7 News meteorologist Mark Pena in the Storm Alert Weather Center.
9: Sunshine right now. Temperatures are fantastic. 79 in Gaithersburg, 82 in Arlington.
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13: Good afternoon. TravelBulletin.com looked at TSA wait times so far this year, and the three airports in the DMV fared well. The wait time at BWI was 9 minutes. Reagan National came in at 7 minutes and Dulles at 6 minutes. Dulles and Reagan, in fact, had some of the shortest wait times in the country. San Antonio topped this list, where the average wait time is just under 4 minutes at that TSA line. What's old is new again. TechCrunch reports old school technology is making a comeback. Some of the hottest items right now: typewriters, boom boxes, instant cameras, and landline phones. No trading on Wall Street today. Investors pausing for the holiday. John Werdock, WTOP News.
9: Thank you, John. 241 on WTOP. The Trump administration appealed to the Supreme Court over the weekend to try and allow the plan that could limit mail-in ballots. This after last week's decision from a federal judge blocked the restrictions that Trump wants, saying there was simply not enough time to put together the new process before the November midterm election.
11: The judge saying that just 2 months out from the midterms, imposing these rules now and rushing to put them in place could risk disenfranchising millions of voters. Time is of the essence here because the first ballots of the midterms were already mailed out by North Carolina just last week.
9: ABC News national correspondent Jay O'Brien, the Trump administration wants to require state and local election leaders to upload the lists of mail-in voters to a portal and then require those election leaders to use special barcodes on the envelopes, the Trump administration says, to help ease tracking of that mail.
10: Mortgage rates have climbed to their highest level since July of last year. Freddie Mac's latest benchmark for a 30-year fixed mortgage sits at 6.71%. Fall is traditionally one of the busiest times of the year to buy a house. Eldad Mararu is an agent with Compass Real Estate. He tells us buyers aren't being scared away from the high interest rates anymore.
0: Buyers who need to move because of life changes like, you know, marriage, children, jobs, divorce, downsizing, you know, people don't buy a house because mortgage rates are good. They buy a house because something in their life has changed. And rates affect what they can afford and what they're willing to pay. But eventually those changes in people's lives win.
10: Raru says those numbers will give us a read on the fall housing market over the next 30 days.
9: Coming up on WTOP.
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10: It is 2:45. I'm Kyle Cooper.
9: And I'm Ann Kramer. Thanks for joining us.
10: As we approach the 25 years since the September 11th attacks, WTOP remembers the thousands who lost their lives and reflects on a day that changed the world. WTOP's Jimmy Alexander looks back at the service held at Washington National Cathedral 3 days later through the memories of someone who helped organize it.
3: Cathedral was created by an act of Congress to be a great church for national purposes.
18: Before Jan Naylor Cope became an Episcopal priest and provost at Washington National Cathedral, she worked for both Bush presidents. And on 9/11, she helped get a message from the Bishop of Washington to the White House offering the cathedral for a service for the nation.
31: To the children and parents and spouses and families and friends of the lost, we offer the deepest sympathy of the nation. And I assure you, you are not alone.
3: President Bush talked about the inherent goodness of people.
31: Inside the World Trade Center, two office workers finding a disabled stranger carried her down 68 floors to safety.
3: As soon as President Bush had delivered his remarks, he sat down and his father, just without saying a word, reached over and took his hand. He knew the kinds of things that his son would be facing.
18: While Naylor Cope describes the National Cathedral as a sacred vessel for the country's grief that day, she remembers it becoming something more.
3: Hope and resilience and bringing people together.
18: Jimmy Alexander, WTOP News.
10: All this week, hear personal stories and perspectives in WTOP's coverage of the September 11th attacks.
9: 2:46, you probably know this saying already. If you get knocked down, what's important is to get back up. One local businessman has taken that to the next level after getting shot by a sniper. It happened in Baghdad. WTOP's Neil Augenstein has our story.
32: I went to the hospital, operated on inside the Golden
1: hour. I'm Catholic. I got last rites.
2: That was in 2006. Tom Dierlein had graduated from West Point and served 5 years in the military. 12 years later, he was recalled to active duty in Baghdad, serving as a civil affairs officer.
1: I understood leadership better. I was a lot more confident in who I was, and I knew what my strengths and weaknesses were.
2: He was critically wounded by a sniper and was awarded a Bronze Star and Purple Heart. He's now built one of the region's most respected veteran-owned federal tech companies called Thundercat, and he's helped hundreds of military families through a foundation that he started from his hospital bed.
1: Some of the safety nets that are supposed to be built to help these folks are just not coming through.
2: You can hear the whole story on the Founding DC podcast on WTOP.com. Neil Augenstein, WTOP News.
10: 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And the biggest things that they love about their houses, ready, the backyard, the living room, and a pretty good-sized kitchen.
9: 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We're headed to the traffic center at 248. Here's Dave.
12: Okay, in the district, relatively light traffic today compared to other Mondays. On the Southwest Freeway, a short slowdown across from the wharf. A pair of drivers talking to each other at the Case Bridge. Southbound on 395, their two SUVs are blocking the right lane. Two left lanes are getting by toward the 14th Street Bridge. That's from our Kobeck Inc. camera. Beltway camera is not showing any trouble this afternoon. If you're in Maryland from the Eastern Shore going toward the Beltway on Route 50, of course, bracing for long volume delays as people come back from the beaches from Y Mills to the Bay Bridge, and you get the respite through Annapolis and Bowie. There is a slowdown at the Capitol Beltway, and Maryland State authorities and Prince George's County authorities were sent to look for a crash on the Beltway near that Route 50 merge. 270 southbound, some heavy traffic coming out of Frederick, past Urbana. It's not too bad. 95 in Maryland between the beltways is fine. So is the Baltimore-Washington Parkway. In Virginia, it's crowded. Southbound on 95 from Woodbridge past Dale City toward Dumfries. Northbound, the heaviest traffic is in Spotsylvania County. It's not so bad as you get north of Quantico and head up to Springfield and 395. 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Dave Dildine, next traffic report in 10 minutes.
10: All right, let's check the forecast. The 7 News meteorologist, Mark Pena.
17: A lot of sunshine to enjoy for the unofficial end of summer on this Labor Day with seasonable temperatures in the forecast. A lot of us getting into the lower 80s, which is pretty close to the average of about 84 degrees. Now we're clear through tonight with temperatures falling to the mid 50s for areas outside the Capitol Beltway to right around 60 degrees for areas inside and around it. And while it might be jacket weather to start the day tomorrow, we're getting a little taste of fall with those temperatures rebounding nicely back to the lower and mid 80s by Tuesday afternoon. I'm 7 News meteorologist Mark Pena in the Storm Alert Weather Center.
9: 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Temperature-wise, we made it to 81 in the National Mall. Bethesda checks in at 82 degrees, Reston at 81. 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
10: The Antique Car Show is a Fairfax Labor Day tradition and has once again transformed Old Town Fairfax into a festival of tail fins, chrome, gasoline, and all things automotive. WTOP Steve Karish introduces us to two very special cars, including one over 100 years old.
7: I bought a 1924 Dodge Brothers Touring. I'm the second owner. We purchased this car from the original owner in 74.
8: That's Dave. He owns the 1924 Dodge Brothers car. And he says old cars have their quirks.
7: The windshield wiper is mechanical. So when you're driving in the rain, you have one hand on the steering wheel, your other hand is on the shifter, and your third hand is doing the windshield wiper.
8: Reese also brought out his classic. Now, it's not quite as old as the 1924 Dodge Brothers, but it's still a member of the family.
14: I am in my father's 1957 Ford Thunderbird. He bought in 1960. It's got 229,000 miles on it, and I drove it in high school and in college.
8: In Fairfax, Steve Karish, WTOP News.
9: It is 2:53.
15: The average emergency doctor gets pulled from task A to task B every 3 to 5 minutes.
24: Remind me again why we picked this specialty?
15: Because we all have ADHD and anything else would be boring as hell.
9: Now it is HBO Max's The Pitt. It's winning some early Emmys ahead of the main award show, the series, which is the year's top nominee. It has 25 nods. Won awards yesterday for prosthetic makeup and casting. That was all in the ceremony being held 8 days before the big show and telecast. An actor featured prominently in the last season of The Pitt also won Guest Acting Award Emmy. Ernest Hardin Jr., he's 73, first-time nominee. He, for his role as Louie, if you've ever watched the show.
10: I shed a little tear, let me be honest.
9: Constantly struggling alcoholic. That was an amazing character. The Television Academy presented many Emmys this weekend at the Peacock Theater in Los Angeles. It was a creative Emmys. Main ceremony will be on NBC and on Peacock.
10: A lot of neighborhood pools closing today. And mine, by the way, does a dog swim out the year every year.
9: I like that.
10: Summer feeling is going to be gone pretty soon. So what will be that lasting memory of the summer of 2026? Well, Spotify says this was one of the top songs that defined the summer.
26: She's from Texas, I can tell by the way he's two-stepping around the room.
10: If you don't know, that's Ella Langley's Choosin' Texas. It was an instant country classic. The song reached number one in the U.S., and it had an international reach, spending 98 days on Spotify's Global Top 50. Another top track of the summer was Die Die by Shakira and Burna Boy. It was officially the song of the world's biggest soccer tournament and spent 37 days at number one on Spotify's global charts.
9: It is time for sports on WTOP. 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Steve Dresner back with us, switching gears, talking a little NFL now.
27: Commanders taking a small break. They're back to the practice field on Wednesday ahead of Sunday season opener at Philly. Now, earlier today, they announced they released tight end Joshua Simon from the practice squad inbound to Ashburn. They have signed veteran receiver Van Jefferson to the practice squad. We could see him up shortly, wink, wink. If you remember, Jefferson was originally signed by the Commanders back in March, then later released on August 30th. Later this afternoon, head coach Dan Quinn will meet with the media. Should be getting a better idea, about the team's injury list. Baseball action, Nationals West Coast road trip continuing. They're in San Diego this afternoon to begin a three-game series against the Padres. That'll be a 5 o'clock start. Jake Irvin on the mound for the Nats. They have dropped four straight. Up at Camden Yards, they're in the bottom of the third inning. Orioles looking to put an end to this nasty six-game losing streak. But they're shutting out the Guardians 4-0. Plenty of offense in this game. Tennis U.S. Open in New York, one upset so far. Women's singles today, number 8, Iga Swiatek, falling in straight sets to Zhang Shen Wen. Men's singles yesterday, Hyattsville native Francis Tiafo down Daniil Medvedev. In straight sets, he'll move on to the quarterfinals for the fourth time in 5 years. Tiafo takes on Alex Mickelson tomorrow afternoon. Tiafo lifetime against Mickelson, 2-0. FIBA World Cup women's basketball from Berlin, Germany. Team USA and Czechia in Group D action just underway. Steve Dresner, WTOP Sports.
10: All right, Steve, thanks. Coming up on WTOP, charges now filed in that fiery crash on 66 yesterday. We'll have the details. It's 2:57.
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9: 2:58. To the traffic center we go. 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
12: The top traffic incident we're watching is in D.C. on 395, southbound at the Case Bridge and the waterfront. A crash blocking the right lane on the Southwest Freeway. Longest slowdowns exactly where you expect on Labor Day. In Maryland and Route 50, westbound from Y Mills to the Bay Bridge. On 70 and 270, eastbound and southbound from Frederick Ottendorf to Germantown. And in Virginia on 95, southbound from Woodbridge to Quantico and northbound Spotsylvania County through Fredericksburg. 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Dave Dildine, next traffic report in 10 minutes.
10: All right, now to 7 News, meteorologist Mark Pena.
17: Nothing but sunshine and pleasant weather for this Labor Day, with temperatures reaching the lower to mid-80s, which is pretty close to the average of about 84 degrees for this time of year. And it feels great to be outside thanks to low humidity and north winds at about 5 miles per hour. We're clear through tonight, but it gets a little on the cool side by tomorrow, with mid and upper 50s to right around 60 degrees for those morning temperatures. I'm 7 News meteorologist Mark Pena in the Storm Alert Weather Center.
9: Sun and some clouds, 82 Oxon Hill, 81 degrees in Sterling.
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9: Good afternoon, I'm Ann Kramer.
10: And I'm Kyle Cooper. Coming up,
16: a fiery crash on I-66 killed 3 people and blocked traffic for hours on Sunday. Now charges are brought. I'm Alan Etter.
2: One last step for some commuters this morning. I'm Neil Augenstein.
19: Will Juwando, a Montgomery County Council member, is recovering from a heart attack. I'm Kate Ryan.
20: Kensington's Labor Day parade sees marching bands, fire trucks, and even Captain Maryland. I'm Luke Lukert.
9: No Wall Street today because of the Labor Day holiday.
10: 3 o'clock.
21: From ABC News, I'm Chuck Severson. An update on the Menendez brothers imprisoned in California for the 1989 killings of their parents.
23: When the Menendez brothers were denied parole at their first parole board hearing last year, their attorneys said they would push to move up the date for their next hearing from the automatically scheduled 3-year date, which would have been in 2028. Now they've been granted an earlier parole board hearing tentatively scheduled for March of 2027. At their last hearing, the parole board found the brothers not suitable for parole because of violations they've had in prison, including illegal smuggled in cell phones, and Eric had been linked to a prison gang years ago and a tax fraud case. Alex Stone, ABC News, Los Angeles.
21: New threats between the U.S. and Iran after trading weekend missile attacks. ABC's Karen Travers.
1: The message from the head of U.S. Central Command is that this is going to be the way it is going forward. Quote, if you shoot at two of our ships, we will impose an even higher economic cost, taking out three of yours. The Iranians have fired back in a statement saying that the era of proportionate responses is over, indicating that the retaliation from their side will continue.
21: Ohio police investigating a man they say lunged at the Democratic candidate for governor, Dr. Amy Acton, during a campaign event over the weekend. Acton running against Republican Vivek Ramaswamy. ABC's Matt Rivers.
3: Acton's campaign saying, this kind of violence has no place in Ohio. Dr. Acton will always stand up to the chaos, hate, and vitriol that pits us against one another. Acton is in a tight race against Republican Vivek Ramaswamy, the one-time presidential candidate and ally of President Trump. Overnight, a campaign spokesperson for Ramaswamy saying, candidates should be able to meet with voters without having to worry about threats or violence. What happened today is completely unacceptable.
21: A busy travel day. FlightAware.com shows the vast majority of planes taking off on time. 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
9: It is 3:02 on Monday, September the 7th. We have sunshine, few clouds, temperatures holding around the region in the low 80s right now. Good afternoon. I'm Ann Kramer.
10: And I'm Kyle Cooper. Our top story is an update to that triple deadly crash along the express lanes of I-66 yesterday. Charges are now being filed against two of the drivers. Details now from WTOP's Alan Etter.
4: 66 had all lanes blocked, the mains and the express lanes.
6: Just after 4 o'clock Sunday, a Honda Pilot SUV slammed into the back of a truck hauling canisters of oxygen. The Honda caught fire, which resulted in the deaths of all three occupants. The truck was stopped in the right travel lane when the collision occurred. Police say a third vehicle, a Toyota 4Runner, was involved before that incident. Police have charged the drivers of the 4Runner and the truck with reckless driving. The express lanes were closed for nearly 7 hours for the investigation. The identities of those killed have not been released. Alan Etter, WTOP News.
9: Well, Labor Day, of course, brought in some big changes for those commuting to work in other spots on the western end of Metro's Red Line. The three Metro stations that were closed for 9 weeks of construction reopened today. WTOP's Neil Augenstein talked to some of the riders.
2: Here at the Grosvenor Strathmore station, it's been a long summer for this commuter.
7: I've been taking the shuttle to Friendship Heights.
2: She works in Farragut North.
7: On the way there, it's been about like 45 minutes to get to work.
2: But it's been more than an hour on the way home. This rider's glad he doesn't have to take the shuttle anymore, but was glad it was there for those 9 weeks.
14: It's really been a lifesaver having that.
2: And he says it is a bit weird to be getting on the train here.
14: Oh, yeah, especially seeing some of the new, like, the signs that they have for showing when the trains are coming and just the new flooring and everything. So it's awesome.
2: At Grosvenor Strathmore, Neil Augenstein, WTOP News.
10: Some likely scary moments for a local politician while he was playing basketball over the weekend. WTOP's Kate Ryan has more on the health of the current elected leader in Montgomery County, who is a Democratic hopeful for county executive.
19: Montgomery County Councilmember Will Jawando's office released a statement explaining that the 43-year-old suffered a heart attack while playing in a pickup basketball game Saturday morning. He was taken to George Washington University Hospital, where doctors placed a stent. And according to the statement, he's expected to be discharged later this week. Jawando is the Democratic nominee for county executive, and the statement says he'll adjust his office activities in the coming weeks, but that his council office remains open and will respond to community needs. Kate Ryan, WTOP News.
10: Now, there's no word if Jawando's health will impact his run for county executive. Jawando is in his second term as a county councilman.
9: 3:05 on WTOP, Maryland's Governor Wes Moore on this Labor Day announced some workers at BWI will see a minimum wage increase.
18: I'm directing the Maryland Department of Transportation to make sure that no airport worker under a direct contract with the Maryland Aviation Administration is paid less than $18 an hour.
9: Governor Moore says this move will impact about 120 positions that are contracted. He also says his administration will push for an emergency bill to extend and reform the Secure Maryland Wage Act so more workers at BWI who aren't directly contracted by the MAA, the Maryland Aviation Administration, can see their salaries, their wages go up.
18: Hundreds of other BWI workers are employed through other contractors. And the Secure Maryland Wage Act expires at the end of this year. So when the General Assembly returns, our administration will introduce new emergency legislation to extend and reform that law and get it done quickly.
9: About 700 to 800 workers at BWI Marshall are not covered by the Secure Maryland Wage Act.
10: The beautiful weather and a day off work brought thousands out to Kensington for its 59th annual Labor Day Parade. WTOP's Luke Lukert was there.
0: Here at the Kensington Labor Day Parade, kids caught a look at a favorite superhero.
8: Captain Maryland does parades.
0: He comes complete with an Old Bay utility belt.
8: Captain Maryland really just shows the flag.
0: High school marching bands were among the crowd's favorites, playing classics like Neil Diamond and Queen.
11: We're trying to recognize the songs. That's also fun. Got to keep your phones away. So no cheating.
0: For the kids along the parade route, there is a clear winner of what their favorite part was.
15: The candy, and I like seeing like the cool fire trucks with the dog. There's one with a dog in it. That was pretty cool.
11: Awesome.
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4: In Southwest on I-395, the pair of drivers exchanging information in the travel lanes near the waterfront and the wharf finally drove off. They didn't move themselves out of the way, but they finally figured it out and got to move on out of your way. So traffic's going to ease toward the 14th Street Bridge, and it's relatively light in the district. There are places where it's a little congested, but we're getting a break from the grind for the most part on this federal holiday. Canal Road is open to two-way traffic all day long between Georgetown and the Chain Bridge. In Virginia, 95. Holiday travel, southbound very heavy from Woodbridge toward Quantico. Northbound volume delays in Spotsylvania County into Fredericksburg. Express lanes are an option if you want them northbound. There's a mishap in Woodbridge beyond Prince William Parkway, tying up a lane briefly, hopefully. 66, reasonable. Maryland, I-70 and 270. Eastbound, southbound slowdowns come in separate stretches. We'll get fender benders every once in a while because it's not one continuous slowdown. It rolls sometimes. And, of course, on Maryland's eastern shore, very heavy homebound traffic on Route 50. Volume delays are probably near peak from Y Mills toward the Bay Bridge. It's going to take a while. No major incidents, just a lot of major traffic heading westbound, cramming on to the Bay Bridge. 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Affordable never looks so good. Dave Dildine, next traffic report in 10 minutes.
5: Thank you, Dave. Let's get a check of our forecast over to 7 News meteorologist Mark Pena.
6: Smooth sailing in the weather department for your Labor Day with a lot of sunshine continuing and seasonable temperatures. Average high for this time of year is about 84 degrees, which is the ballpark that we'll be in for those afternoon highs. Now, we're clear through tonight and getting a little on the cool side by tomorrow morning with mid and upper 50s to right around 60 degrees for those Tuesday morning temperatures. White jacket weather won't last for long, though. We'll see a nice warm-up by your afternoon with highs back in the mid-80s under mostly sunny skies. I'm 7 News meteorologist Mark Pena in the Storm Alert Weather Center.
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7: There's a lot of concern about artificial intelligence killing jobs. So the Bureau of Labor Statistics reviewed over 800 jobs and assessed their exposure to AI. Business Insider reports there are 231 jobs that pay well and face low exposure to AI. They include physician assistants, dental hygienists, electrical power line installers, and aircraft mechanics. Apple is holding its big product launch event on Wednesday. The tech giant is expected to showcase the new iPhone 18. It's also expected to debut its foldable iPhone. And if you're thinking about buying that, you might want to save your pennies, nickels, and dimes. MarketWatch reports that phone will have a starting price near $2,000. No trading today as Wall Street pauses for the holiday. John Wardock, WTOP News.
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7: 314, I'm Ann Kramer.
8: And I'm Kyle Cooper. Thanks for being with us.
7: A Northern Virginia mechanic and father lost his life last week at Wolf Trap when a tour bus he was working on collapsed on top of him. WTOP's Mike Murillo tells us the man's legacy includes the admiration of colleagues in the motor coach industry, even those outside of the D.C. region.
8: Andrew Wagner was known as the bus doctor, and he had a reputation for solving problems others couldn't.
9: He truly, truly was a magician at his craft.
8: Tracy Salinger with Unique Chauffeured Services in Pennsylvania says he also was just a great guy with a heart of gold.
9: He just had that energy that brightened up a room.
8: When news broke that a mobile mechanic had been killed while working, she says she immediately reached out to him.
9: So I texted him. I said, hey, I said, I'm sure you saw there's an accident. I said, just want to make sure you and everybody's okay.
8: But she didn't receive a response.
9: And then Friday morning, we all found out that it was him.
8: She says his loss has left the motor coach community devastated.
9: Even as tragic as this is, I think it's bringing our industry a little tighter, a little closer, to love a little more, to be a little kinder, to be a little more like Andrew.
8: Mike Murillo, WTOP News.
10: Decades ago, he was shot by a sniper in Baghdad. He wasn't expected to survive. Since then, he's built one of the area's most well-respected veteran-owned technology companies and is helping military families through a foundation that he created. WTOP's Neil Augenstein has the details.
11: I'm a West Pointer. I'm an airborne ranger. If you meet me on the street, you're going to know those two facts within 3 minutes.
12: Tom Dearlon served 5 years as an airborne ranger in the 1990s. 12 years later, he left the business world behind when he was recalled to active duty in Baghdad.
11: Leadership is leadership. You know, knowing people and understanding what it would take to get that team to perform and be successful.
12: He was nearly killed by a sniper in 1993 and was awarded a Bronze Star and Purple Heart. Now he's recovered and built Thundercat technology and has helped hundreds of military families.
11: And now suddenly they're living at or just below the poverty level, and they can't afford some basic necessities.
12: Hear the whole story on the Founding DC podcast on WTOP.com. Neil Augenstein, WTOP News.
7: Now to the continued debate about artificial intelligence and its use and how it keeps creeping into our lives. A local religious leader is warning that AI could change the future when it comes to the work of humans. During today's Labor Day Mass at the Cathedral of St. Matthew the Apostle in D.C., Cardinal Robert McElroy said the rights of workers must be protected.
13: We as a society have to be at the table seeking this vision of work and seeing to make sure that exploitation does not grow and that the wealth of the country doesn't increasingly go to the fewer and the fewer. at the expense of the working class.
7: Cardinal McElroy says he and other cardinals recently met with AI developers. That happened in Silicon Valley.
10: Now a quick look at the top stories we're working on at WTOP.
7: Of course, Labor Day marks the unofficial end of summer, the beginning of the busy political season, less than 2 months to go before the November midterm elections and the determination of which political party will control the House and Senate.
10: U.S. envoys, including President Trump's son-in-law, Jared Kushner, met with officials in Russia and Ukraine over the weekend. WTOP's J.J. Green will join us at 3:30 to talk about the latest U.S. push for a peace deal.
7: Keep it here for full details on these stories. We'll have it for you in the minutes ahead.
10: Traffic and weather on WTOP, Dave Dildine in the traffic center.
14: Maryland's Eastern Shore, it's the heavy homebound trek westbound this afternoon. Volume delays on 50 should be around peak between Y Mills and the Bay Bridge. Long travel times, it's a tradition. It'll take time to get westbound across Kent Island out of Queenstown. Once you get past the Bay Bridge, it opens up. A few minor slowdowns in and out of Annapolis and near the Capitol Beltway, but that's nothing. 70 and 270, east and westbound, eastbound and southbound slowdowns between Hagerstown and Germantown in and out of Frederick as people travel back from the Midwest and Pennsylvania. In Virginia on I-66, it's not so bad. 395 is fine in Virginia. In the district, southbound on the Case Bridge. A fender bender cleared. Another one happened. Our Quebec in camera showing two cars stopped in the right merge lane at Potomac Park. Drivers sorting it out. Back in Virginia on 95, heavy holiday traffic. Southbound slowest, Woodbridge to Quantico. Northbound slowest in Spotsylvania County. A northbound mishap beyond Prince William Parkway cleared out of the way. 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Dave Dildine, next traffic report in 10 minutes.
10: Now to 7 News, meteorologist Mark Pena.
15: A lot of sunshine to enjoy for your Labor Day, and we'll round out the rest of the three-day weekend with temperatures close to seasonal averages by the afternoon. That's highs in the lower 80s, which is close to the average of about 84 degrees for this time of year. And besides a few passing clouds, we are staying completely dry through the rest of your holiday Monday. Through tonight, skies are clear. Temperatures take quite a tumble, especially once the sun sets, as temperatures fall to the mid-50s to right around 60 degrees by early Tuesday morning. And while it might be jack of weather to start your work week, we're right back to mostly sunny skies by Tuesday afternoon, and temperatures maybe a degree or two warmer, with most of us getting into the mid-80s. Now, this gradual warming trend will continue through the middle part of the week. Mostly sunny skies continue for your Wednesday as temperatures reach the upper 80s, and by Thursday, that's when we have our eyes out, not only for hotter temperatures. A lot of us will get into the lower 90s. We'll also track a cold front approaching from the north and west that will bring a chance for a few showers and storms by the afternoon. I'm 7 News meteorologist Mark Pena in the Storm Alert Weather Center.
7: Sunshine right now, some clouds scattered in. Temperatures, we have 83 at Lafond Plaza, 82 in Waldorf. Tyson's is at 82 degrees. 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
10: Just ahead on WTOP, we'll have the latest on that Amazon cargo jet that overshot a Miami airport runway yesterday that killed five. It's now 3:21.
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6: News happens here.
7: 3:22.
10: Now to Miami, where the investigation continues into what led to an Amazon cargo jet overrunning the runway at Miami International Airport yesterday afternoon. Five people were killed. The plane hit several cars and then caught fire before stopping near a parking lot. Questions are being raised about whether the plane touched down too late. Here's NBC News correspondent Tom Costello on what investigators will likely be focusing on, including the speed of the jet.
19: Data so far suggests they were coming in very high and very fast. In fact, Flight Radar 24 shows the plane was flying at more than 180 knots, more than 200 miles per hour, when it flew over the threshold for the runway, but it was too high at that point. It didn't touch down until it was well down the runway already, at which point it was going at about 180 miles per hour. And the data shows the plane then simply couldn't stop in time. They ran out of runway. Investigators will surely ask the crew why they didn't simply wave off the landing and go around.
10: Experts say the landing zone for the plane is within the first 3,000 feet of a runway. We should be getting some updated information from the NTSB next hour when the agency is set to hold a news conference.
7: We are getting some more information on the lineup of speakers for the Republican Party's inaugural midterm convention in Dallas. President Trump is set to speak Wednesday. Now, apparently, he's also going to close out the event's second night.
20: And some of the biggest names are going to be here in Dallas later on this week, and start right at the top of the biggest names when it comes to the Republican Party, the GOP. President Trump going to be here, expected to speak both nights of the inaugural GOP midterm convention. Vice President J.D. Vance is scheduled to deliver the keynote speech on the second night. Other big names here in Dallas is going to include, you know, House Speaker Mike Johnson, Senate Majority Leader John Thune, other Republican leaders. However, with that said, you know, as you look at this list, dozens of Republicans say they're skipping the event to meet with voters.
7: Now, News Nation correspondent Xavier Walton adds Democrats will run counter programming. House Minority Leader Hakeem Jeffries says a four-member House delegation will go to Dallas to highlight the differing visions from both parties.
10: Sports on WTOP, it's brought to you by Amentum, delivering advanced solutions for space and defense. Steve Dresner didn't go that well for the Nationals in Los Angeles.
21: No,
10: moving
21: south after who'd want to stay in Los Angeles after getting swept by the Dodgers. They have head south. They're going to begin a three-game series against the Padres coming up at 5 o'clock this afternoon. Jake Irvin on the mound gets a start. Nats are looking for their first series win in San Diego since 2023. They have dropped their last four games. Also looking to end a losing streak, the Baltimore Orioles. They're well on their way. They're currently in the fifth inning, shutting out the Guardians 4-0 for now. Well, Orioles trying to stay in the wild card race and trying to turn things around. Football news, Commanders on a mini break, if you will. They're back on the practice field coming up on Wednesday. Earlier, they announced they released tight end Joshua Simon from the practice squad to make room. They now have added veteran wide receiver Van Jefferson. They're all too familiar with Jefferson. Released by the Commanders back on August 30th. Later on this afternoon, head coach Dan Quinn speaking with the media. We'll get the latest on injuries as the team gets ready for that season opener coming up this Sunday at Philadelphia. FIBA Women's World Cup basketball going on right now in Berlin, Germany. Group D action late in the second quarter. Team USA on top of Czechia, 51-31. Steve Dresner, WTOP Sports.
7: Thank you, Steve. Up ahead after traffic and weather, we'll get into what happened when President Trump's appointed negotiators met with both leaders of Russia and Ukraine separately over the last 2 days in a diplomatic push. We'll talk live with WTOP's national security correspondent, J.J. Green. It is 3:27.
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14: Top traffic issues we're tracking, typical for Labor Day. Volume delays in the outer edges of the coverage area on Maryland's eastern shore. Westbound, long delays. Y Mills to the Bay Bridge on 50. From Hagerstown to Frederick and southbound on 270. From 70, slow stretches of homebound traffic. And in Virginia, 95 northbound slow through Spotsylvania County into Fredericksburg. Express lanes open northbound from there. Southbound slowest traffic from Woodbridge toward Triangle. 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Dave Dildine, next traffic report in 10 minutes.
7: Thank you, Dave. The WTOP forecast for the rest of this Labor Day. We've got sunshine, few clouds mixed in. Temperatures holding where they are in the low 80s. Clear and cooler tonight. Get these overnight lows. They're going to be in the low 50s to mid 60s. Sunshine tomorrow. Some clouds mixing in as well. We'll be back in the 80s for tomorrow. Right now, we've got sun and 80 in Annandale and 82 at DuPont Circle.
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7: Good afternoon. I'm Ann Kramer.
10: And I'm Kyle Cooper. Anna Golden is our producer.
7: One of the big stories we're following for you, Labor Day, of course, marks the unofficial end of summer, but it also marks the beginning of the campaign season ahead of the November midterm elections. Candidates ramping up their campaigns now as both parties fight for control of Congress. Let's get details now from WTOP's Mitchell Miller today on the Hill.
24: We're going to get the next senator from the great state of Maine, Troy Jackson.
25: I know what it's like to work hard.
26: Maine Democrat Troy Jackson is working hard to try to prevent Republican Senator Susan Collins from being elected to a sixth term. Canada plans to impose retaliatory tariffs this week that could hurt her state. Collins says she's opposed the president's tariff policies.
27: I voted against them on the Senate floor months ago when the president was first proposing that there be tariffs.
26: Maine has one of several key Senate races. Republicans are trying to fend off Democratic challengers in states including Ohio, Alaska, Iowa, and Texas as Democrats try to flip four states to regain power. On Capitol Hill, Mitchell Miller, WTOP News.
10: Great news for you Red Line riders. Grosvenor Medical Center and Bethesda are back up and running after 2 months of being out of commission. All that opened up again this morning. So if you're out this afternoon and have to hop that red line to Upper Montgomery County, go right ahead. WTOP's Liz Anderson reports the summer hiatus allowed transit agencies to do more construction work on all three stations.
28: The projects ranged from raised rail maintenance, a new mezzanine for the upcoming Purple Line, to sprucing up a train platform and getting snazzy lights, benches, and wind shelters. Today's reopening means no more shuttle buses between the Friendship Heights and North Bethesda stations. Changes for drivers, too. The exclusive bus-only lanes along the 7.5-mile stretch of Route 355 that were added for this project will disappear. It's okay to drive in them now, even if you see signs and road markings that say otherwise. Crews will clear those away this week. They're starting that work today, and it'll last through Friday, September 11. Liz Anderson, WTOP News.
7: It is 3:32 on WTOP. The Trump administration's latest attempt to end the war in Ukraine appears to have run straight into the same obstacle as the last one. Vladimir Putin is still not ready to compromise, but this time he may not get off so easily. WTOP National Security Correspondent J.J. Green has been tracking developments. He joins us now live. J.J.?
4: Yeah, and U.S. envoys Steve Witkoff and Jared Kushner traveled from Moscow to Kyiv over the weekend with new proposals aimed at reviving negotiations before winter. But Vladimir Putin rejected the idea of an air truce and, according to several sources, remains convinced Russia can increase the pressure on Ukraine this winter. U.S. and Ukrainian officials familiar with these talks suggest that Putin is still just as dug in as he's always been. But there's talk of a potential phone call between him and President Trump soon, a phone call that will no likely put pressure on Putin. And there is one potentially important development today. The Kremlin says it does not rule out starting three-way negotiations involving Russia, Ukraine, and the U.S. But Moscow says it's too early to discuss when or where those talks might happen. Reporting live, J.J. Green, back to you. Ann and Kyle.
10: JJ, with this phone call that the president is expected to make, do you think there's something there that he has that he can say that will really make a difference?
4: Well, one of the things that's been made pretty clear is the president needs Russia to end this war on its own terms. And this is, by that I mean Russia needs to say, okay, this is enough. We have to stop this. And a part of the reason why the president needs that to happen is because of what's taking place in Iran. These two wars are connected, and he recognizes that Russia plays a key role in both of these conflicts. So he's trying to get Russia to stop this so that essentially he can help himself and the U.S. Why would Russia do that? Well, because it's very clear to all that are watching the war from up close that Ukraine is now winning. And if the U.S. does decide to give Ukraine those Patriot missiles that they need, those Patriot batteries that they need, it would be game over for Russia pretty quickly. So there is something he can say, and he does have the ability to put pressure on Putin. We've seen that. The question is, will he do that or not?
7: JJ, thanks for the update.
4: You're welcome.
7: WTOP National Security Correspondent JJ Green. 3:35 now to the U.S. war against Iran. New strikes developed over the weekend. U.S. forces attacked several Iranian tankers after threats against two U.S. Navy warships.
5: The head of U.S. Central Command saying that this was a message to Iranian military leaders that the U.S. would impose a higher economic toll on them if they were to attack U.S. assets. This all comes as Iran continues to threaten ships in the Strait of Hormuz, but Iran is now blaming the U.S. for those disruptions. Just overnight, the spokesperson for the Iranian Foreign Ministry saying that America started the war, quote, and expects the world to pay the price.
7: Well, Tehran is apparently planning to announce steps to stop ships that are trying to use the Strait of Hormuz without permission from Iran. That from the leader of Iran's Supreme National Security Council. That was ABC News national correspondent Jay O'Brien reporting.
10: Israel's Air Force, meanwhile, reportedly carried out airstrikes early today in southern Lebanon that killed at least 12 people, including women and children. Lebanon's health ministry says 11 of the dead were in a single building. 8 people were wounded. Another strike on a car in the same village killed a paramedic and wounded 2 others. The Israeli military said it was responding to Hezbollah drone attacks targeting Israeli troops in Lebanon, and it was targeting a military militant trying to transport those weapons. A U.S. brokered truce between Israel and Hezbollah has been reportedly violated, with Israel carrying out airstrikes in Lebanon and Hezbollah firing drones at Israeli troops.
7: Up ahead in money news after traffic and weather.
8: Scammers taking advantage of job seekers. I'm John Werdahl.
10: 3:36.
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7: 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Time for traffic and weather on WTOP. We will start in the traffic center with Dave Dildine.
14: All quiet around the Capitol Beltway. Any slowing would be very minor compared to rush hour, which we're not going to have today. It's relatively light in the district and inside the Beltway. There are pockets of congestion here and there, but it's not bad at all. And in Virginia on 95, it's exactly how you'd expect on Labor Day. Southbound, very heavy from Woodbridge and Dale City on past Quantico. Northbound, very slow coming out of Spotsylvania County. You do have the express lanes on this Monday. Open northbound from Falmouth towards Springfield and 395. Northbound main line is holding up through Woodbridge. 66 is in good shape in Maryland on 70 and 270. Eastbound and southbound slowdowns in separate stretches between Hagerstown and Germantown. It's not continuously slow, so there will be some fender benders every once in a while. 95 in Baltimore-Washington Parkway. Southbound slowest on the interstate near Beltsville. Southbound, the bulk of the congestion on the parkway back near Fort Meade. And last but not least, on the eastern shore, volume delays are lengthy on Route 50, peaking from Y Mills and 404 through Queenstown, Graysonville, and Stevensville. Westbound, all green arrows on in the gantries above the westbound span of the Chesapeake Bay Bridge as the homebound trek continues. 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Dave Dildine, next traffic report in 10 minutes.
10: 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Here's 7 News meteorologist Mark Pena.
18: Quite the treat for this Labor Day with a lot of sunshine. Seasonable temperatures. Afternoon highs will be in the lower 80s when our average high is about 84 degrees, and we've got low humidity thanks to north winds at about 5 miles per hour. We're clear through tonight as temperatures fall to the mid and upper 50s and lower 60s by tomorrow, and then we get another day of sunshine with highs in the mid 80s for your Tuesday. I'm 7 News meteorologist Mark Pena and the Storm Alert Weather Center.
7: Lots of sunshine right now, 82 DuPont Circle. It's 81 in Germantown.
10: Money News on WTOP. Here's John Wardock.
8: Scammers are fooling job candidates with bogus emails and fake LinkedIn messages, and these fake job recruiters are taking Americans for millions of dollars. MarketWatch reports the Federal Trade Commission received more than 130,000 job scam reports last year, and victims lost $643 million. That is up from $179 million just a few years ago. One red flag to watch out for, folks. Beware of recruiters asking you to pay for background checks. Barnes & Noble has been busy this year opening new stores. USA Today reports the bookseller has opened almost 30 stores around the country, and that includes in our neck of the woods, including a store in Arlington and another in downtown D.C. Wall Street off today as investors take a break for the holiday. John Wardock, WTOP News.
7: Thank you, John. It's 3:41. It was a day that changed America forever. All this week, WTOP will bring you stories of loss, courage, and resilience as we reflect on the 25 years since the September 11th attacks. That anniversary is coming up on Friday. Even today, the death toll from the attacks is still going up. WTOP's John Doman has more on how that event is still claiming lives.
19: Most of the casualties came from the impact, the fire, and the crumbling buildings. But the death toll keeps rising as those who responded to the attack sites develop cancer. Some of them end up dying.
20: They were rendering aid when they first got there and helping other victims.
0: and then that transitioned into the investigative phase.
19: Darren Cox is the assistant director in charge of the Washington field office, which has seen more than a dozen people who responded to the Pentagon on 9/11 develop cancer and die.
1: Looking back on it, we did not have adequate protective gear. We improved that after about the fourth day, then we started wearing better protection.
19: John Adams was one of those in charge of that field office's evidence response unit. He was at the Pentagon 15 minutes after the crash there. 3 years ago, he was diagnosed with stage 4 cancer. Today, he's cancer-free and considers himself lucky.
1: It's actually a rare form of melanoma, and that's an interesting piece of information about the individuals that have died. It has been cancers that are rare.
19: At the National Law Enforcement Officers Memorial, John Dome in WTOP News.
10: The FBI is out with a new warning on terror threats they say still exist in the U.S.
4: While the FBI says it's better positioned to stop a large-scale sophisticated attack like 9/11, Al-Qaeda and its offshoot ISIS have evolved in recent years, relentlessly seeking to develop so-called lone wolves right here in the homeland. Just 3 weeks ago, 35-year-old Jessica Bowie arrested for allegedly plotting to bomb the state capital in Albany in the name of ISIS.
10: That's ABC News Chief Justice Correspondent Pierre Thomas.
7: Up ahead on WTOP, Fairfax County says it's going to give more of its middle school students a chance to challenge themselves. We'll get into what all this means with WTOP's Scott Gelman. That's coming up next. It's 3:43.
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10: 3:45, I'm Kyle Cooper.
7: And I'm Ann Kramer. Thanks for joining us.
10: More Fairfax County middle school students will soon have access to what the school districts call advanced academic program centers. Currently, only some middle schools offer those programs, so students participating may have to attend classes at a different campus than they're zoned for. But late last month, the school board approved a plan to expand those offerings.
7: Well, WTOP Scott Gelman's been looking into this and joins us now live with details. Scott, good to have you on this afternoon. Give us a little history lesson here. What are we talking about? Who's involved and how's this all work?
22: Ann and Kyle, this is what Fairfax County Public Schools calls its Advanced Academic Program, and it's a program that is made available for third through eighth graders across the county, and eligibility for it is ultimately determined through a selection committee, and this offers special coursework in English language arts, math, science, and social studies are the core four subjects, and the school district says in describing how this all works, that there's a focus on higher level thinking, problem solving. And while all of that is true, this is something available for those core subjects. This still allows students to also participate with the broader student body in electives, PE, band, and some other classes that might be offered.
10: Scott, what's the change that the Fairfax County School Board had to make for this to happen?
22: And Kyle, it's a significant one because as it is right now, kids who want to participate in this advanced programming but whose own school that, as you mentioned, they are zoned for doesn't have it, that means they would have to go to a different school that does. But now this new plan that the school board recently approved puts in place the opportunity to expand the programming to all middle schools across Fairfax County. That ultimately means that access to the programming is going to be in existence, plus you have the benefit of still being able to get those classes in your neighborhood school with with your neighbors and friends from that same community as opposed to having to go to a different one. Now, 11 middle schools that did not offer it under this plan now will. However, all of that is not going to happen at once. The school district says it's going to be a phased approach instead of making this programming available at those 11 middle schools right away.
7: Scott, how popular is this program, and are there any logistical steps that have to happen still before the changes take effect?
22: Increasingly so, because of the opportunity to have access to that advanced coursework. And importantly, Ann, we're specifically talking about middle school here. When you get to the high school level, a lot of the things that fall under this IB or advanced placement courses. At the middle school level, though, this is fairly distinct. And it actually started with Poe Middle School this year. The expansion did. Incoming sixth graders there had access to this programming. Now this is going to continue to expand. But significantly, each phase of this plan, because again, it's not all 11 new middle schools at once. Each phase of the plan at each new middle school is going to require school board approval, community meetings and feedback, all of this work now underway. But perhaps the vision here is to be able to expand those offerings and make sure that kids in some cases can have access to this expanded programming. We'll also still be able to participate in PE class, band class, things like that with their neighborhood friends and community members, too.
10: All right, Scott, thanks so much.
22: Thank you.
10: That's WTOP reporter Scott Gelman.
7: We're brought to you by Virtualytics. Dashboards show what happened yesterday. As the mission AI company, Virtualytics shows what's coming, what's at risk, and where to focus first. Redefining readiness with Virtualytics. 3:48. We're going back to the traffic center with Dave.
14: Maryland's Eastern Shore coming back from Ocean City, Rehoboth, Dewey. Congestion on 50. It started forming this morning. Volume delays peaking this afternoon. The westbound backups on 404 and 50 start on the lead up to that big intersection in Y Mills. And without any major crashes or incidents on or near the Bay Bridge, that's usually going to be a little under an hour and a half of traffic to clear the Chesapeake Bay. Not any worse than any other recent Labor Days. Last year, the congestion actually cleared out much earlier in the evening compared to decades past. So we'll see how this one goes. Nice weather at the beaches, though, today. So this might take a little bit longer. Might be a little bit more prolonged this year. But again, we'll see. If you're homebound from other weekend destinations like Harper's Ferry, you had eastbound heavy traffic on 340 at the Shenandoah and Potomac Rivers. From the Midwest and Pennsylvania, eastbound and southbound on 70 and 270, slow stretches, Hagerstown to Frederick and Germantown. Capital Beltway is not a problem today. 95 southbound, some sluggish traffic in Beltsville, Maryland, but in northern Virginia, it's much slower southbound from Woodbridge through Dale City. A lot of out-of-state plates. Northbound traffic at its slowest in Spotsylvania County. Express lanes are open to northbound traffic north of Fredericksburg. 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Dave Dildine, next traffic report in 10 minutes.
7: Let's head over to the 7 News Weather Center. We're joined live by Steve Rudin. And Steve, my gosh, you guys really delivered on a lovely Labor Day.
5: It has turned out really, really nice out there. As Dave mentioned, a lot of beachgoers are probably going to stay a little bit longer, meaning later traffic for this evening and into the first part of the overnight. But just a few passing clouds out there right now. No weather to worry about. Bay Bridge inside the Beltway or along the I-81 corridor. We'll see our temperatures slowly fall to the 80s. Eventually, they'll settle to the 50s to middle 60s by early tomorrow morning. Now, the coolest temperatures will be north and west of the district. Tomorrow, just a few passing clouds, dry again, 84 to 89 degrees. A bit warmer on Wednesday, around 90, and humidity levels are also going to start to creep upward. Thursday, a mix of sun and clouds. First part of the day, tracking a cold front that will likely trigger showers and thunderstorms for the afternoon. A couple of those storms may be on the stronger side. Highs upper 80s to lower 90s, and behind that front, it's beautiful Friday and dry for the upcoming weekend. At this hour, it's 81 in Ashburn, 81 in Anacostia, and 81 degrees in Aspen Hill.
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10: It is 3:53.
7: Trump administration is asking the Supreme Court now to allow those new restrictions on mail-in ballots. They want that all to happen before November's midterm elections. Now, the rules would require states to provide the Postal Service with lists of mail-in ballot recipients and put unique barcodes on the envelopes used for the ballots. Federal judge last week blocked the changes. The administration, as it said it was going to, did now appeal. Timing is tight. North Carolina has already started mailing ballots. More states are set to follow. The Supreme Court has not yet ruled on whether the restrictions are actually legal.
10: The White House is getting a little easier to see again. Workers removed the drapes this weekend that covered the north portico while crews repaired the building's columns and made security upgrades. The scaffolding is still up, but that's expected to come down soon. The work is part of a series of White House projects President Trump wants finished before Chinese President Xi Jinping visits later this month.
7: Well, this afternoon, we are getting some more information and more details from the Royal Palace in Britain about the future of Prince Harry and Meghan Markle, their royal future. Remember, the two took their family from California and moved back to Britain.
24: King Charles has authorized the release of a letter clarifying that Prince Harry and his wife, Meghan, while still the Duke and Duchess of Sussex, will remain what they have been since they left the UK, non-working royals. That means they will not be allowed to use the titles his or her Royal Highness. It means their charity work will be carried out in a private capacity. They will not be speaking on behalf of the King or Buckingham Palace. It also means any security issues the couple have been worried about will be their responsibility. The letter goes on to state the King authorized its release to help avoid confusion about Harry and Meghan's status. Sherry Preston, ABC News.
10: Sports on WTOP. It's powered by Maximus, moving people and technology forward. Here is Steve Dresner talking baseball for us.
25: Nationals out west continuing their road trip. They're now in San Diego after getting swept by the Dodgers over the weekend. They begin a three-game series against the Padres. Coming up at 5 o'clock, Jake Irvin on the mound for the Nats. They're looking to put an end to a four-game losing streak, and they're also looking for their first series win in San Diego since 2023. American League action up at Camden Yards, currently in the seventh inning. Orioles on top of the Guardians 6-1. O's pitcher Trevor Rogers, pitching a gem right now through seven innings, has right now allowed five hits, right now one run, five hits. He has struck out five and walk none. Football news, Commanders, kind of on a small break. They're back on the field on Wednesday. Coming up at 4 o'clock, head coach Dan Quinn will speak to the media. We'll get an update on the injury list as well. Commanders getting ready for their week one opener coming up Sunday afternoon at Philadelphia. Tennis U.S. Open action in New York. One upset to speak of already today. Women's singles, where number 8 Iga Swiatek fell in straight sets to Zhang Jin Win. And coming up this evening, 4th seeded Coco Gauff will face Iva Jovic. And again, that's this evening. FIBA Women's World Cup Basketball going on right now in Berlin, Germany. Group D action. Team USA leading Czechia 72-43 this late in the third quarter. Steve Dresner, WTOP Sports.
7: Thank you, Steve. Up ahead on WTOP, we've got some new information and charges now in that deadly crash along the express lanes of I-66 in Fairfax County yesterday. 357.
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10: 358, Dave Dildine in the WTOP Traffic Center.
14: The top traffic issues we're tracking are typical Labor Day struggles. Route 50 westbound on the Eastern Shore, long volume delays, Y Mills to the Chesapeake Bay Bridge. In Virginia, 95, heavy holiday traffic southbound from Woodbridge and Dale City toward Dumfries. Northbound volume delays from Ladysmith and Thornburg into Fredericksburg. And back in Maryland, some east and southbound slowdowns on 70 and 270 through Myersville, Frederick, and near 80 Urbana. New crash reported on the interloop of the Beltway near Joint Base Andrews with the WTOP Traffic Center presented by Window Nation. Buy four new windows, get four free with zero payment for 2 years at windownation.com. Dave Dildine, next traffic report in 10 minutes.
7: Forecast, Mark Pena.
18: Nothing but sunshine and pleasant weather for this Labor Day with temperatures reaching the lower to mid 80s, which is pretty close to the average of about 84 degrees for this time of year. And it feels great to be outside thanks to low humidity and north winds at about 5 miles per hour. We're clear through tonight, but it gets a little on the cool side by tomorrow with mid and upper 50s to right around 60 degrees for those morning temperatures. I'm 7 News meteorologist Mark Pena and the Storm Alert Weather Center.
10: 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We've got 83 Reagan National and 82 right now at Dulles.
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10: Good afternoon. I'm Kyle Cooper.
7: And I'm Ann Kramer. Coming up,
19: reckless driving charges have now been filed in Sunday's crash and fire on I-66 that killed three people. I'm Alan Etter.
26: What riders are saying about Metro's red line being completely open again, I'm Neil Augenstein.
7: The race for Congress is entering the home stretch. Both parties spending Labor Day making their pitch to voters.
10: The latest is WTOP Capitol Hill correspondent Mitchell Miller coming up at 4:15.
7: It is 4 o'clock.
27: From ABC News, I'm Chuck Severson. A woman in Will County, Illinois, said to be very interested in the Lindsay Clancy murder case, is soon expected to face a judge to hear charges in the death of her own toddler. ABC News legal contributor Brian Buckmeyer.
28: Going forward, it's all about precedent. What facts and what information could either make this similar or different to the Lindsay Clancy case? Are we going to see months and months of her attempting to try to get services and help from different providers? Are we going to see any type of diagnoses of any similar that we saw from Lindsay Clancy?
27: Granted an earlier parole board hearing, the Menendez brothers imprisoned in California for the 1989 killings of their parents. The board moving the hearing up from 2028 to this coming March 2027. In Los Angeles, ABC's Alex Stone.
29: At their last hearing, the parole board found the brothers not suitable for parole because of violations they've had in prison, including illegal smuggled-in cell phones, and Eric had been linked to a prison gang years ago and a tax fraud case.
27: New threats between the U.S. and Iran after trading weekend missile attacks, each now promising that their retaliation attacks will not be in proportion, that they'll increase the severity. Ohio police investigating a man they say lunged at the Democratic candidate for governor, Dr. Amy Acton, during a campaign event over the weekend. Acton running against Republican Vivek Ramaswamy, who today, at a campaign event, condemned the incident.
30: Political violence has no place in America, period. Full stop.
2: The threat of political violence has no place in America, full stop. I don't care what party you are. I don't care what your partisan beliefs are. That's a hard line.
27: Up to 14 inches of rain forecast for Hawaii as Hurricane Lowell passes by to the west of the islands, the closest approach. Now looking to be early tomorrow. Already tropical storm conditions are being felt on Kauai. Experts say the heaviest holiday traffic today in most places will be 2 to 5 p.m. You're listening to ABC News.
10: It is 4:02 on this Monday, September the 7th, Labor Day. Sunshine, a few clouds this afternoon. Temperature right now, 82. Good afternoon, everybody. I'm Kyle Cooper.
7: And I'm Ann Kramer. Top story we're following for you this hour. Lots of questions after that deadly crash happened along I-66 yesterday afternoon. Three people were killed and then there was a fire. Virginia State Police say the investigation continues as crews work to figure out exactly what led to the crash. And investigators are sharing a little bit more information this afternoon. Our story from WTOP's Alan Etter.
19: Charges of reckless driving have now been filed against two drivers. One was behind the wheel of a Toyota SUV, the other a truck transporting oxygen tanks. There was some interaction between those two vehicles before a silver Honda Pilot crashed into the rear of the truck, which was stopped in the right express lane. That produced a huge fire, which killed all three people inside the Honda. Neither the identities of those killed or of those charged have yet been released. Police continue to interview witnesses. Alan Etter, WTOP News.
10: A much smoother commute for Red Line riders today. After weeks of summer construction, Metro has restored regular Red Line service with trains once again making all their usual stops in Montgomery County. But for many passengers, it marks the end of shuttle buses, delays, and detours. That's good news. Here's WTOP's Neil Augenstein.
3: Oh, I'm just so happy that it's open again. You know, it just makes life easier.
26: Waiting to get on the train here at Grosvenor Strathmore, this rider says her commute to Farragut North with the shuttle buses has been taking her 45 minutes in the morning and an hour to get home. This rider says he's glad to not need them anymore, but the shuttle buses were a lifesaver.
5: It's actually been pretty convenient. I was surprised how well it was organized.
26: And this rider likes the improvements he's seeing here at Grosvenor.
6: It's nice. It's nice. I can see they looks like they upgraded things like the boards and everything. Everything looks pretty new, so I think they did a good job.
26: On the Red Line, Neil Augenstein, WTOP News.
7: Montgomery County Council Member Will Jawando is recovering after suffering a heart attack. It forced him to miss several Labor Day events. He was supposed to be in some parades today. His staff says he had to be hospitalized and is now recovering. He's still in the hospital, supposed to be there through the end of the week. The two-term council member is running as the Democratic nominee for Montgomery County Executive in November. No word on whether the health scare will actually impact his campaign. Here's WTOP's Kate Ryan.
9: It's been his habit to play pickup basketball on Saturdays, but this weekend, 43-year-old Will Jawando, a Montgomery County council member and Democratic nominee for county executive, suffered a heart attack while playing. He was taken to George Washington University Hospital, where doctors placed a stent, and he's expected to be discharged later this week. In a statement, Jawando and his family thanked God and friends who acted quickly, along with the doctors, nurses, and staff at the hospital. Jawando has been an at-large council member since 2018. Kate Ryan, WTOP News.
10: Well, a bit of an unnerving encounter for a homeowner in College Park near the University of Maryland. Police say he returned home to find a window broken and an intruder inside the house. Investigators say the homeowner confronted the suspect as he came out of the basement and it spilled outside even. The suspect then shoved the homeowner and ran off. Anyone with information about this is urged to contact Prince George's County Police.
7: A piece of public art removed from the Kennedy Center has found a new home. The New York Times reports that billionaire philanthropist David Rubenstein has purchased the 24-foot-tall sculpture Blue. It was by artist Joel Shapiro. Remember, it was taken down unexpectedly outside from the Kennedy Center and on the grounds last week. Now, this abstract sculpture had been there since 2019. It became a familiar landmark for overlooking the Potomac River for a lot of drivers. It's now expected to be placed in the National Gallery of Art Sculpture Garden. Rubenstein currently serves as chairman of the National Gallery's board, previously chaired the Kennedy Center's board before being removed during President Trump's overhaul of the institution.
10: An annual Labor Day tradition returned to Montgomery County today. Thousands lined the streets of Kensington for the town's 59th annual Labor Day parade and festival. WTOP's Luke Lukert was there.
13: For locals like Stephen, this is a must every year.
15: This is our 46th
11: 42nd or 43rd, but it's tradition. Yeah.
12: High school marching bands and elaborate balloon costumes were among the favorite along the parade route.
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15: Candy and the fire trucks.
12: And the wonderful weather may have had something to do with the great turnout.
16: After last week, where it was, I think, the hottest day of the year in September, maybe. It's pretty nice right now.
12: In Kensington, Luke Lugert, WTOP News.
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10: Jobs that could survive the AI boom. I'm John Werdahl.
7: Traffic and weather next.
17: This is George Wallace, and as summer comes to a close, we know the weather here in D.C. can be very, very unpredictable. One minute it's sunny out, next minute it's a torrential downpour with a severe thunderstorm. Now, you may be ready to handle that storm, but is your small business? 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
1: Queenstown to merge onto 50, and from there it'll be slow and go across the Narrows and Kent Island. All the green arrows on and the gantries above the westbound span of the Bay Bridge. A lot of red brake lights, though. So short westbound slowdowns through Annapolis and near the Beltway on 50. Baltimore-Washington Parkway, some congestion, north and southbound slowdowns, a few of them between Greenbelt and Laurel. 95 is doing okay through Laurel and near Beltsville. 270, northbound's not going to be a problem today, no HOV restrictions. It's all eastbound and southbound congestion from Hagerstown and Frederick on south toward Clarksburg. In Virginia, holiday traffic's heavy on 95, southbound Woodbridge to Dumfries, northbound slowest coming out of Ladysmith and Thorne into Fredericksburg. The express lanes are open north of Fredericksburg to northbound traffic. That adds capacity, and that loosens up the main line from Stafford County toward the Springfield interchange. If you're selling your car, watch out for fake payments, unsafe meetups, endless haggling, or you can just sell to Fitzgerald and know exactly who you're dealing with. 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Dave Dildine, next traffic report in 10 minutes.
2: All right, beautiful day. Let's get the rest of the forecast to 7 News meteorologist Steve Rudin.
3: The long holiday weekend draws to a close on a beautiful note this evening as temperatures slowly fall through the 70s, eventually settling to the 50s to middle 60s by early tomorrow morning. Tomorrow, a few passing clouds around 85 to 90 degrees. It feels a bit more humid, so that stickiness factor returns on Wednesday with plenty of sunshine around 85 to 90 degrees. Tracking a cold front on Thursday ahead of that front, we're looking at temperatures in the upper 80s to lower 90s and a chance for storms. I'm 7 News Senior Meteorologist Steve Rudin in the Storm Alert Weather Center.
2: All right, beautiful afternoon, 84 degrees, Fort Belvoir, 85, Foggy Bottom, 80 degrees right now in Silver Spring. 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
4: There's a lot of concern right now that artificial intelligence is going to kill jobs. So Uncle Sam reviewed over 800 jobs and assessed their exposure to AI. Business Insider reports 231 jobs pay well and face low exposure to AI. They include physician assistants, dental hygienists, and aircraft mechanics. Travel Bulletin looked at TSA wait times so far this year. The three airports in our area fared well. The wait time at BWI was, on average, 9 minutes. Reagan National coming in at 7 minutes. Dulles, 6 minutes. Dulles and Reagan had some of the shortest wait times in the country. San Antonio topped the list with just under 4 minutes for waiting. JFK in New York had the longest wait at 23 minutes. No stock trading Monday as Wall Street took a break for the holiday. John Wardock, WTOP News.
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8: It's 4:14. I'm Ann Kramer.
9: And I'm Kyle Cooper. Thanks for being with us.
8: Well, Labor Day may be a holiday for most Americans, but for candidates running for Congress, it is one of the busiest days on the campaign calendar. The unofficial sprint to the midterm elections now happening, with candidates across the country spending the day meeting voters and rallying supporters.
9: Joining us live now, WTOP Capitol Hill correspondent Mitchell Miller. Mitch, let's start with a battle for the control of Congress as we head into our final stretch before November. Which party appears to have the edge?
10: Well, Kyle, in the House, when people asked on a generic ballot whether they are going to elect a Republican or a Democrat to Congress, polling gives Democrats a 6-7% advantage. That could potentially lead to a 20-seat pickup for Democrats, which would be more than enough to retake the House. Now, as a comparison, in the 2022 midterms, when President Biden was in office, the generic ballot was just about even, with Republicans given a slight edge. They ended up picking up 9 seats, which in that case was also enough to win the House for the GOP. Republicans will likely win 6 seats or so through redistricting, but that's a lot less than what they were originally hoping for. Control of the House is likely to be determined by just about a couple dozen competitive races nationwide. The Cook Political Report currently has 21 House races in toss-ups.
8: Mitch, so how does the Senate map compare with the House?
10: Well, right now, Ann, the Republicans still have the edge to return to power in the Senate, but the situation has changed considerably from what it was entering this election year. Democrats need to flip 4 seats to regain control. They're running competitive races in North Carolina, Ohio, Iowa, Alaska, and Texas, where the GOP has some concerns about nominee Ken Paxton, who has not been raising a lot of money and up to this point hasn't campaigned that much. Now, he is expected to start getting more money from PACs linked to President Trump. Democrats have their own issues. Nominee Abdul El-Sayed is in a tough race with Republican Mike Rogers in Michigan, a state Democrats really need to hold to have a chance to flip the Senate. And Democrats are still trying to regroup behind Troy Jackson in his race against Republican Senator Susan Collins in Maine after Graham Platner left that race.
9: Mitch, President Trump used Labor Day to deliver a political message to voters. What was the takeaway there? And how does it fit into the Republican strategy heading into this convention that's happening this week in Texas?
10: Right. Well, the president wished happy Labor Day to the country, but he also charged what he called the left lunatics are trying to destroy the country. He predicts, not surprisingly, that Republicans will win the midterms. And now, as for the convention, he'll be the featured speaker Thursday night. He has said that he wants Republicans to pretend that he is on the ballot. Some Republicans initially indicated they weren't going to attend so they could campaign in their own districts, but many prominent Republicans are planning to speak at the convention, and they include the aforementioned Ken Paxton, as well as Iowa Senate candidate Ashley Hinson, who's running in a tough race there. Many other House members are also in close races in battleground districts. They're also expected to speak this week.
8: Mitch, the Trump administration is back before the Supreme Court to weigh in on the proposed changes to mail-in voting. They're trying the appeal here from last week's federal judge's decision. Now, with ballots already going out in some states, we've got legal and practical implications on this latest appeal, don't we?
10: We really do, and it's going to get more and more confusing. It's still unclear exactly how this issue is going to be resolved and whether the U.S. Supreme Court is actually going to weigh in on the overall argument. The latest appeal from the administration filed over the weekend, and the administration wants justices to pause a ruling by a judge in Massachusetts that would prohibit the government from implementing the U.S. Postal Service rule that President President Trump hopes will limit mail-in voting. The high court has given parties involved in this case until Wednesday to respond. Critics of the administration's legal efforts say the Postal Service shouldn't be involved in so-called election integrity policies, and also argue that this will cause more confusion as the elections approach. And as you note, mail-in ballots went out in North Carolina last week, and some have also gone out in Wisconsin.
9: All right, Mitch, thanks for helping us understand this better. We appreciate it.
10: You bet.
9: That's WTOP Capitol Hill correspondent Mitchell Miller.
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11: Less traffic around the metro area today. Heavier holiday traffic on the outer edges in Virginia, 95. Northbound slowest through Spotsylvania County. Southbound slowest in Prince William County. Express lanes are not open southbound. They're open northbound today on this Labor Day. District reversible roads and lanes are in the off-peak pattern. In holiday mode, 16th Street, Canal Road, Rock Creek Parkway, keep right, two-way traffic. Leaving the Delmarva in Maryland on 50, westbound volume delays persist. Y Mills to the Chesapeake Bay Bridge, we're getting through this without any major incidents thus far. All three lanes on the westbound span remain open above the Chesapeake Bay. 70 and 270, heavy eastbound and southbound, auto off slowdowns, Hagerstown, Myersville, Frederick, Urbana, Clarksburg. In Montgomery County, though, 270 is in generally good shape. 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Dave Dildine, next traffic report in 10 minutes.
9: All right, now 2-7 News, senior meteorologist Steve Rudin. Steve, if we had told the weather gods we needed a perfect day to end the summer with, we could have gotten any better than this. This is just amazing.
12: It is so nice. You know, we look at Memorial Day early on in May, and those are usually not the easiest weekends to forecast, and they are often not very nice, but Labor Day is the opposite, and it's so nice out there right now. I think a lot of folks are probably staying out a little bit longer and enjoying the weather and putting off the ultimate reality of going back to work or school or whatever tomorrow. Temperatures right now are in the upper 70s to lower 80s. Overnight lows will drop into the 50s to middle 60s. Now, tomorrow's going to be a beautiful day, not terribly humid, plenty of sunshine, 84 to 89 degrees, but that stickiness factor begins to creep up on us on Wednesday. 85 to 90 degrees. Winds will be from the southwest, 10 to 20, and by Thursday, I'm tracking a cold front. There will likely trigger showers and storms. Ahead of that front, upper 80s to lower 90s. Behind the front, we're in the upper 70s to lower 80s and dry, and trending dry for the upcoming weekend. So it looks like another nice one on the way. 82 degrees right now, Capitol Hill at 79 in Silver Spring and 82 in Brandywine, Maryland.
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8: 423.
9: A hit-and-run crash in Prince William County has taken a tragic turn. Police say a man and a woman were walking through a parking lot along Richmond Highway in Woodbridge last Thursday when they were hit by a pickup truck. The driver sped away and both victims were hospitalized. Police say the woman, who was in her third trimester of pregnancy, underwent an emergency delivery after the crash. Her baby later died from injuries believed to be connected to that crash. Police are searching for a dark-colored pickup truck and are asking anyone with any information about this to give them a call.
8: Well, a local mechanic known for tackling some of the toughest repair jobs is being remembered today. Last week, a tour bus collapsed on top of him while he was working at Wolf Trap and killed him on the job. Well, now friends and colleagues are sharing memories of the man they say took pride in keeping vehicles running and never shied away from difficult work. WTOP's Mike Murillo talked to some of them.
13: Everybody knew him. Everybody loved him.
14: Andrew Wagner was known throughout the motor coach industry as the bus doctor.
13: And we laugh in the industry and we say, if Andrew can't fix it, it ain't broke.
14: Tracy Salinger with Unique Chauffeured Services in Pennsylvania says when news broke that a mobile mechanic had been killed on the job, she immediately reached out to Wagner.
13: So I texted him. I said, hey, I said, I'm sure you saw there's an accident. I said, just want to make sure you and everybody's okay. And I didn't hear back from him.
14: She says Wagner was like a brother to her, and his loss has left a void across the industry.
13: We are just collectively, permanently damaged with his loss.
14: Mike Murillo, WTOP News.
9: Investigators are working to determine what caused an Amazon cargo plane to crash at Miami International Airport, killing five and injuring five others. The Boeing 767 arriving from Puerto Rico overshot the runway, hit several vehicles, and burst into flames. Nearly 200 first responders rushed to the scene. On NBC's Today Show, aviation correspondent Tom Costello reported that the aircraft's speed on landing may have played a role in that crash, along with questions about safety barriers and other protections near the runway.
19: Miami does not have the EMAS arrestor beds at the end of its runways like many airports do. Those are crushable concrete blocks meant to stop planes if they overrun the runway and stop them very fast. This plane went off the runway at about 120 miles per hour, very fast.
9: And at this hour, the NTSB is updating reporters on that plane crash. We'll have more information on that as it becomes available this afternoon.
8: Time for sports on WTOP. We're brought to you by Amendum, delivering advanced solutions for space and defense. Hey, Frank, we've got some Nats baseball today, don't we?
20: We do, and I love these 5-10 starts out west. Mm-hmm. I don't like the 10-10 starts out west. These are much better.
9: Really? Why not? I don't understand.
20: I don't understand either. Nats at San Diego coming up in less than an hour. Nats just got swept at the L.A. Dodgers, a record-tying blown save number 37 last night as Mookie Betts hits a three-run shot off Will Dion with two outs in the eighth inning. Nats lose 7-5. That's their seventh straight road loss. Let's see if they can snap that skid at 5-10 in San Diego. O's lead Cleveland 6-1. Top nine at Camden Yards. Commanders, yes, getting set for Philadelphia in 6 days. Season opener in the NFL. Now, earlier today, the Commanders announced the team captains for the entire season. Jaden Daniels, Terry McLaurin, offensive captains. On the defensive side, Frankie Louvu, Jeremy Reeves, and your special teams captain is Tress Way. Commanders-Eagles Sunday, 4:25. Tennis U.S. Open, Naomi Osaka's match is just underway. Coco Gauff is in action later tonight, round of 16. FIBA World Cup Women's Hoops, all USA over Czechia, 104-61 in the fourth quarter. I'm Frank Hanrahan, WTOP Sports.
9: All right, Frank, thanks. Coming up on WTOP.
10: Labor Day is a major campaign day as candidates ramp up their efforts to reach voters ahead of the midterms. I'm Mitchell Miller, today on The Hill.
9: 4:27.
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8: Let's head back to the traffic center, find out what's happening on this Labor Day afternoon with Dave.
11: Well, it's about what you'd expect on Labor Day afternoon. Long backups in Maryland, westbound on 50 between Y Mills and the Chesapeake Bay Bridge. We've dodged major incidents. We've just got major traffic delays, but that's the deal this time of the year. And also some east and southbound slowdowns on 70 and 270 in stretches slow from Myersville and Frederick toward Urbana. In Virginia on 95, slowest southbound, getting past Dale City and Dumfries, and northbound, working through Spotsylvania County. Express lanes open to northbound drivers. 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Dave Dildine, next traffic report in 10 minutes.
9: All right, here's your forecast. It's a really good one. For the rest of the day, sunny. We're going to have a high around 80 degrees today or so. Tonight, clearing. Open those windows up. Low about 55 degrees outside the Beltway. Then tomorrow, sunny. Partly cloudy with a high around 85. Right now in Washington, we've got 81 degrees.
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9: Good afternoon. I'm Kyle Cooper.
8: And I'm Ann Kramer. Anna Golden is our producer.
9: Top story we're following for you this afternoon on WTOP. Labor Day is always a big political day. It's the unofficial kickoff of the general campaign for the midterm elections, and the battle for control of Congress is about to intensify. Let's get the latest. WTOP's Mitchell Miller today on the Hill.
10: One of the most significant races is for the U.S. Senate in Maine, where Democratic candidate Troy Jackson spoke to supporters today.
23: Labor Day has never been just another holiday. I mean, this is the day, especially now, where you get to get out, see people.
10: Maine is dealing with the trade war between the U.S. and Canada, which plans to impose retaliatory tariffs on Tuesday. Republican Senator Susan Collins says she's appealed to the Trump administration to stop imposing tariffs that hurt her state.
24: There's no one who has been more vocal than I have against the Canadian tariffs.
10: To regain control of the Senate, Democrats need to flip four seats. Other competitive races include Ohio, Iowa, Alaska, and Texas. On Capitol Hill, Mitchell Miller, WTOP News.
8: Well, for those using the Red Line, it is a much easier commute this afternoon, not only because of it being the Labor Day holiday and a federal day off from work, but because things are back to normal after the several months of summer vacation that impacted a handful of stations in western Montgomery County. Here's WTOP's Liz Anderson.
25: All three stations were closed for 2 months during various projects. From new information displays, a modernized platform, tile replacements, new lights and benches, to a new mezzanine for the Purple Line and raised railway maintenance. Today, Labor Day, riders can sit tight as trains are once again running between North Bethesda and Friendship Heights. Drivers along 355 will also notice some changes in Montgomery County. Those temporary lanes that were added to accommodate the extra shuttle buses between those two stations are now open to all vehicle traffic. Crews will start removing those bus-only signs and road markings today. That work will last until Friday, September 11. Liz Anderson, WTOP News.
9: All right, now to the war in Ukraine. While Washington has been trying to negotiate with Moscow to end the war, Russia has positioned one of its most dangerous new missile systems much closer to NATO territory and is still making unrealistic demands on both Ukraine and the U.S. WTOP national security correspondent J.J. Green joins us live with details.
3: Ukraine's military intelligence chief says units of Russia's 101st Missile Brigade, equipped with Oreshnik intermediate-range ballistic missiles, are now deployed in Belarus. The Oreshnik can carry nuclear warheads. Although Russia's previous Oreshnik attacks against Ukraine used conventional payloads, the deployment matters because Belarus borders Ukraine as well as NATO members Poland, Lithuania, and Latvia, places Russia's been launching shadow attacks recently. The missile speed also makes interception exceptionally difficult. This is especially important now considering that Kyiv is running low on Patriot missile interceptors, and they've been warning for months that deployment of the system in Belarus would represent a significant escalation risk. Reporting live, JJ Green, back to you.
8: JJ, wondering if when Ukraine's president, I should say, Volodymyr Zelensky, tweeted out or at least posted on X after the meeting with Witkoff and Kushner, the President Trump negotiators there in Ukraine, meeting with himself and with Putin, he said that if defense help was on his top priority, as well as getting help as Ukraine heads into winter in December, and then turning around and also saying, but the biggest thing we need to be focused on is diplomacy. Just wondering if you think there's any kind of inroads from what your sources are telling you into making that move to diplomacy, because we've talked to you for several years about this, and it just is all dependent upon Putin.
3: Yeah, so the thing that's really important, and you hit the nail right on the head, it's all dependent on Putin right now. He is essentially trying to make it harder for the U.S. to help Ukraine by moving these weapons to Belarus, which, again, is a scenario that the U.S. has tried to stay away from, but also recognizes that this is closer to Poland, Lithuania, and Latvia, and so it's going to force the U.S. to make a decision about whether to move closer to NATO. Very astute thing that Putin has done there, because it's going to put the U.S. in a difficult position. He's also been upping the ante on Ukraine, which is launching these attacks now, knowing that Ukraine needs those Patriot missiles from the U.S. So there are opportunities to make some headway in terms of the negotiations. But the bottom line, and I've heard this so many times in the last few months and certainly today, Vladimir Putin recognizes that if he does anything that remotely borders on trying to go to the table to talk about ending this war, it means that he's going to lose some significant momentum he thinks he has right now against Kyiv and against Ukraine because of this Patriot missile system. He sort of thinks that that's going to endure. So there is an opportunity to shut this down, close it off, and end this war, but he won't do it because he recognizes that if he does that, he will be branded as a loser.
9: All right, JJ, thanks so much.
3: You're welcome.
9: WTOP National Security Correspondent JJ Green. Coming up in Money News on WTOP.
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9: 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Here's Dave Dildine in the WTOP Traffic Center.
11: In Maryland and Virginia, we're getting a break from the grind around the Capitol Beltway. No significant congestion today. That's the deal. But if you're coming back from vacation destinations like the Delmarva beaches, it's going to take time, as is holiday tradition, from Y Mills and 213, on and off the brakes, right through Queenstown, onto Kent Island, and over the Chesapeake Bay, where the pace improves. All the green arrows are on above the westbound bridge span. It's just a lot of red brake lights getting there. On the Baltimore-Washington Parkway, northbound, north of the Beltway, might have some sort of incident beyond NASA Goddard, slowing the pace, 95, occasionally below the speed limit, rolling in and out of Laurel, southbound, but not so bad. 70 and 270, eastbound, southbound slowdowns in separate stretches between Hagerstown and Germantown. In Virginia, 66, in good shape. 95 southbound, heavy holiday traffic through Woodbridge and Dale City. Northbound, the slowest traffic in Spotsylvania County. Beyond Fredericksburg, if you want them, the express lanes open to northbound customers. 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Dave Dildine, next traffic report in 10 minutes.
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0: Nice weather continues this evening. Cooler temperatures overnight into early tomorrow morning with wake-up readings in the 50s to middle 60s. Tomorrow it's going to be a warm day, but at least we'll have plenty of sunshine to enjoy, 85 to 90 degrees. We're in the 90-degree range on Wednesday. It's going to start to feel more humid and sticky and a bit more uncomfortable. Highs in the lower 90s on Thursday with shower and storm chances. We're cooler and drier on Friday, upper 70s to lower 80s. I'm 7 News Senior Meteorologist Steve Rudin, the Storm Alert Weather Center.
9: All right, temps around Washington this afternoon, 80 in Rockville, 80 in Ashburn, and 82 degrees right now in Fort Washington.
8: Time for money news on WTOP. Let's check in with John Wardock.
4: Yeah, this is going to be a big week for Apple. The company is holding its big product launch event on Wednesday. It's expected to showcase the new iPhone 16. Apple is also expected to debut its foldable iPhone, and MarketWatch reports that phone will have a starting price near $2,000 as Apple goes after high-end buyers. On this Labor Day, Americans without college degrees are having one of their best job markets in recent years. The Wall Street Journal says new research shows unemployment for those without degrees has seldom been lower over the last two decades. No stock trading today as Wall Street took a break for the holiday. John Wardock, WTOP News.
9: It's 4:41. Now to the latest on the U.S. war in Iran. Crude oil prices filtered with six-week highs in futures trading after a weekend of back-and-forth strikes.
5: Just days after Vice President J.D. Vance insisted the U.S. was not at war with Iran, the U.S. and Iran intensifying strikes over the weekend. The U.S. saying that it permanently disabled two Iranian-linked oil tankers and completely destroyed a third. A retaliation, it says, for Iran firing ballistic missiles at U.S. naval vessels, including an aircraft carrier. No Americans were harmed.
9: That's ABC News national correspondent Jay O'Brien. Tehran is also planning to announce what it's calling an exclusion zone outside the Strait of Hormuz. The new leader of Iran's Supreme National Security Council says any ships entering this zone with the intention of passing through the strait will be placed on a sanctions list. The Strait of Hormuz is crucial to global oil and natural gas shipments and was seen as an international waterway before this war began.
8: Well, some visitors to Arlington National Cemetery have noticed something different about the spot where the Confederate Memorial statue stood until 2023. The Washington Post is reporting the Trump administration has changed a sign that had provided context about the statue and its removal. Gone is a marker that said the sculpture portrayed a nostalgic vision of the Confederacy and highly sanitized depictions of slavery. Now, a Pentagon website about the memorial has removed similar language. An archived version of the website shows the 32-foot bronze statue depicted an enslaved woman carrying an infant child of a white officer and an enslaved man following his owner to war.
4: A new survey on
8: the bipartisan naming commission made the decision to remove the statue in 2023. Post reports a new marker mentions plans to return the sculpture to the cemetery next year.
9: All right, just ahead on WTOP, our own Ben Raby is at the U.S. Open. He'll join us live with the latest on the tennis tournament and controversy involving a pair of social media influencers. It's now 4:43.
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8: It's 4:44. I'm Ann Kramer.
9: And I'm Kyle Cooper. Thanks for being with us.
8: Well, the top stars of tennis are in New York as the second week of the U.S. Open has started. Americans are doing well at the U.S. Open so far. Eyes are going to be on the local tennis phenom. We are talking about Francis Tiafoe, who is going to be and continues to be a rising star in professional tennis. And there's also been a couple of headline-making moments at the U.S. Open when it has come to the influencers, the social media influencers, and some headaches that they're giving some of the players.
9: All right, let's find out all about this. WTOP sports reporter Ben Raby is there. Ben, the U.S. Open hasn't had an Americans men champion since Andy Roddick back in 2003. That's a long time. And as they enter the quarterfinals, there are chances that they're going to end that drought this year, right?
19: Yeah, Americans certainly well represented on the men's side. Not only Francis Tiafoe, we'll see Ben Shelton in action tomorrow night as well. He'll take on Carlos Alcaraz, so that's a tough challenge. Tiafoe himself playing a fellow American and Alex Mickelson. So that's three right there. Tiafoe, Mickelson, Shelton, and another American hopeful. Another, I don't want to even say up-and-comer. He's here now, but he's all of 20 years old. Lerner Tien, he'll be in action tonight, vying for a spot in the quarterfinals. So a chance. Could have as many as four American men in the quarterfinals if Tien wins tonight. And if that's the case, it would be the first time you have four American men in the last eight at the U.S. Open since 1995. So it's been a minute, as they might say, and a number of hopefuls here trying to break through.
8: Hey, Ben, did I hear right that Tiafoe is on the court tomorrow? And if so, I mean, he struggled a little bit before the U.S. Open, but now it seems like he's really found his groove.
19: Yeah, schedule's out. Plan accordingly. He'll be in action tomorrow early afternoon, probably looking at about a 1:30 start tomorrow for his quarterfinal matchup. He'll be on the big stage of Arthur Ashe Stadium. Came in with a little bit of momentum. He reached the finals in Cincinnati. That's the big tune-up to the U.S. Open just before all the players arrived to New York. And look, I'll say this. It's a big difference, and compared to 12 months ago, okay? A year ago, he bowed out of the U.S. Open in the third round. It was a premature exit. And after that, he did not even finish the year. He took the rest of the season off. He changed his coaching staff. He made some changes. He looked himself in the mirror, had some conversations with his team, his agents, etc. And they acknowledged he's at a point, 28 years of age. He's been on the tour a decade plus. His career could go one of two ways. And they really dedicated themselves to turning things around. And he has enjoyed a very good 2026. His 41 match wins are already the most he's had in any single calendar year. Still a quarter of the season left to go after the U.S. Open. They go to Asia, so a lot of runway left. First things first here at the U.S. Open, a quarterfinal berth. But he has his eyes on bigger things here, and the way he's playing, the way he's played of late, could propel him here. He's playing very, very well.
9: Ben, give us a quick update of where the U.S. women stand.
19: You have a great matchup tonight, an All-American matchup on Ash. Coco Gauff, a past U.S. Open champion. She's taking on another up-and-comer, 18 years of age, and Iva Jovic. Jovic advanced to the round of 16 the other night with a big win over Alex Ciales. You have an All-American matchup tonight. Jessica Pegula, the number one American. She's already through to the quarterfinals, and it's interesting. Pegula and Gauff, two of the top Americans, if either of them win the tournament, an opportunity to be number one in the world. So quite a bit at stake here over the next week. But the U.S. women, very well represented as well at this stage of the tournament.
8: Ben, usually we're looking at all the celebrities that have made their way to the stadium there and to watch what's happening. But man, it is these social media influencers, these folks that are making TikToks and all kinds of stuff that are actually making the headlines this time around. I think I saw a video that looked like there were 10 people involved in something. What are the players saying about all of this, and how bothersome is it to them?
19: It's a delicate subject. I think there's an acknowledgement that the intentions are good behind inviting influencers to the tournament. In a sense, it's free publicity in the end for the tournament if it is promoted in the appropriate manner. I think what the issue that some players and some tournament officials have run into is, objectively speaking, some of these influencers, to be quite frank, aren't familiar with tennis or the etiquette that goes in with it. And to that point, they've been talking during points in the middle of games. You know, it's a little bit, you got to take a step back here at a tennis tournament. As loud as the U.S. Open could be, there's appropriate times for that energy and not necessarily in the middle of points, in the middle of games. It has distracted. It has been bothersome to players. I think they acknowledge the intentions are good here. There have been some unintended consequences, and the U.S. Open has acknowledged themselves. There might be a need in future if they're inviting influencers, social media folks, et cetera, to be on site to be part of the festivities, just to remind them a little bit of the decorum that's necessary at times when match play is ongoing.
9: Yeah, maybe a little etiquette 101 class. That could happen. Exactly. All right, Ben, thanks so much.
19: Appreciate it, Kyle and Ann. Thank you.
9: That's WTOP sports reporter Ben Raby.
8: 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Here's Dave.
11: Let's go northbound from Hyattsville as a nod to Big Foe. Baltimore-Washington Parkway, northbound some slow traffic just outside the Beltway. In Greenbelt, a distraction probably on a shoulder beyond NASA Goddard. Not too much interference. 95 works better. A few minor slowdowns southbound near Columbia and Beltsville. 70 and 270 eastbound and southbound slowdowns in separate stretches from Hagerstown, Myersville, on south of Frederick past 80 Urbana. On the eastern shore, the long road home, westbound on Route 50, from just outside of Y Mills, the stop and go through Queenstown, over the Narrows and across Kent Island. No major incidents reported, just a major volume delays westbound on U.S. Route 50. A slowdown near the Beltway, not much to worry about. Virginia, 95 southbound, slowest in Prince William County, northbound slowest in Spotsylvania County. 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Dave Dildine, next traffic report in less than 10 minutes.
9: All right, an amazing day for the unofficial end of summer. Let's get the rest of the forecast now to 7 News senior meteorologist Steve Rutan.
3: Hi there. Amazing is, I think, maybe an understatement. I'm looking outside right now from our camera atop our building here at Roslyn, and just a few passing clouds. Other than that, it is awesome. The sun is down at around 7:30 as our daylight hours continue to grow a little bit shorter. Our temperatures will fall through the 80s, the 70s, eventually by early tomorrow morning. Widespread 50s north and west of D.C. at around 60 to 65 inside and close to the Capitol Beltway. Tomorrow, once again, good-looking day, 84 to 89 degrees, not terribly humid, but the humidity levels are going to increase a bit, so that stickiness factor returns on Wednesday. We're in the mid-80s to around 90 by Thursday. It's warm, it's humid, lower 90s inside the Beltway, and then showers and thunderstorms, part of a cold front, arrive later in the afternoon into the evening. It's cooler, it's drier, it's beautiful. Friday, Saturday, and Sunday with highs then upper 70s to lower to middle 80s. 81 degrees in Reston, 84 downtown, and 81 in Silver Spring.
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9: More Fairfax County middle schoolers are getting access to advanced academic classes. Late last month, the school board there voted to expand access to advanced academic program centers. The change means students who go to a middle school where the advanced classes are not offered no longer have to travel to a different campus that they're not zoned for.
15: It's a program that is made available for third through eighth graders across the county, and eligibility for it is ultimately determined through a selection committee. And this offers special coursework in English language arts, math, science, and social studies are the core four subjects. And the school district says, in describing how this all works, that there's a focus on higher level thinking, problem solving. And while all of that is true, this is something available for those core subjects. This still allows students to also participate with the broader student body in electives, PE, band, and some other classes that might be offered.
9: That's WTOP Scott Gelman. The expansion will happen at 11 middle schools in phases, and the school board will have to sign off on each and every one of them.
17: The average emergency doctor gets pulled from task A to task B every 3 to 5 minutes.
20: Remind me again why we picked this specialty?
17: Because we all have ADHD and anything else would be boring as hell.
8: That is The Pitt, a part of it from HBO Max, and it is winning some early Emmy, creative Emmys, ahead of the main award show. The series has 25 nominations. An actor featured prominently in the last season of The Pitt also won the Guest Acting Award. Ernest Hardin Jr. is 73, was a first-time nominee. He won for his role as Louis. If you watch The Pitt, you'll remember Louis. Constantly struggling alcoholic. Now, the main ceremony for the Emmys will be live on NBC and on Peacock.
9: Sports on WTOP. 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Checking in now with Frank Hanrahan.
21: We got the Commanders coming up with the Eagles in Philadelphia Sunday, 4:25. So officially game week for the Commanders, trying to bounce back from a brutal 5-12 season. Now the team announcing captains for the entire year. Before it was just for the games, but Coach Dan Quinn going with year-long captains on the offensive side of things. Quarterback Jaden Daniels, wide receiver Terry McLaurin. On the defensive side of things, Frankie Louvu, Jeremy Reeves. Special team captain is Tress Way. Walkthrough practice today. They'll really get on-field prep starting Wednesday out in Ashburn. Commanders Eagles Sunday, 4:25. Baseball, about 15 minutes away. Nats at San Diego. Nats just got swept at the L.A. Dodgers. Road has not been where the heart is for the Nats. They've lost 7 in a row, including last night's 7-5 loss. 37th blown save. That is a record-tying blown save by the bullpen, as Nats and Padres just closing in on first pitch. Birds beat Cleveland 6-4 in Baltimore. First win in the month of September for the O's. In tennis, U.S. Open, I'm sorry. Naomi Osaka's match is just going to the second set. Osaka in trouble to Elena Rybakina, down 6-1, 2-2 in that second set. Coco Gauff in action later on tonight. I'm Frank Hanrahan, WTOP Sports.
8: Thank you, Frank. Coming up on WTOP, we are tracking what the NTSB has just updated reporters on in regards to that crash of the cargo jet and fire yesterday at Miami International Airport. We're also going to have the latest on the investigation into the deadly crash along I-66 in the express lanes in Fairfax County yesterday. 4:57.
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9: Dave Dildine in the WTOP Traffic Center.
11: The top Labor Day traffic issues are the traditional headlines. Heavy holiday traffic on the Eastern Shore, westbound on 50, Queenstown to the Bay Bridge. On 270, southbound, in and out of Frederick. And on 95 through Northern Virginia, southbound, slow, Woodbridge to Dumfries. And northbound, Thornburg to Fredericksburg. Beyond that, the slowdowns are shorter thanks to the express lanes, which are open to northbound traffic. WTOP Traffic Center presented by Window Nation. 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Dave Dildine, next traffic report in 10 minutes.
8: Let's get our forecast from Steve Rudin.
3: Scattered clouds moving through the evening as temperatures slowly fall through the 70s, eventually settling to the 50s to middle 60s by early tomorrow morning. Tomorrow, a few clouds, 85 to 90 degrees. Winds from the southwest around 5 miles per hour. Warmer and more humid on Wednesday. We're near 90 degrees. Showers and storms are likely Thursday. I'm 7 News Senior Meteorologist Steve Rudin, the Storm Alert Weather Center.
9: 81 Upper Marlboro and 82 degrees right now in Washington.
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9: Good afternoon, I'm Kyle Cooper.
8: And I'm Ann Kramer. Coming up,
23: a fiery crash on I-66 killed three people and blocked traffic for hours on Sunday. Now charges are brought. I'm Alan Etter.
24: One less step for some commuters this morning. I'm Neil Augenstein.
25: Will Juwando, a Montgomery County Council member, is recovering from a heart attack. I'm Kate Ryan.
26: Kensington's Labor Day parade sees marching bands, fire trucks, and even Captain Maryland. I'm Luke Lukert.
9: Thanks for listening. 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
27: From ABC News, I'm Chuck Severson. Federal safety investigators have arrived in Miami to look into yesterday's deadly Amazon cargo plane crash at Miami International Airport. At least five people are dead, five others injured. The plane overshot a runway while landing and crashed into an Econoline van and a car. The past hour in Miami, National Transportation Safety Board Chief Jennifer Homedy.
28: What we know so far is the flight was arriving from San Juan, Puerto Rico, with two crew members on board. This was the third flight for the aircraft. That aircraft that yesterday went from Cincinnati to Miami, Miami to San Juan, and San Juan back to Miami.
27: NTSB says the victims were limited to the two vehicles. That crash forced closure of part of the airport, leading to many delays and a busy travel weekend for passengers like this woman.
29: When we got here, it was like 500 people in line trying to get their flight together, and still was told nothing, like your flight was booked for 2 days from now.
27: Granted an earlier parole board hearing, the Menendez brothers, imprisoned in California for the 1989 killings of their parents. In Los Angeles, ABC's Alex Stone.
30: When the Menendez brothers were denied parole at their first parole board hearing last year, their attorneys said they would push to move up the date for their next hearing from the automatically scheduled three-year date, which would have been in 2028. Now they've been granted an earlier parole board hearing tentatively scheduled for March of 2027.
27: After weekend missile attacks between the two, new threats by the U.S. and Iran, each promising that their retaliation attacks will not be in proportion, but more severe. Ohio police are investigating a man they say lunged at the Democratic candidate for governor, Dr. Amy Acton, during a campaign event over the weekend. Acton running against Republican Vivek Ramaswamy, who today at a campaign event condemned the incident. 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
8: It is 5:02 on Monday, September the 7th. We have sunshine, just a few clouds here and there. Temperatures continue to hold around the region in the low 80s. At 83 in D.C. Good afternoon. I'm Ann Kramer.
9: And I'm Kyle Cooper. The top story we're following for you this hour on WTOP. Charges have now been filed in connection with a crash yesterday on the I-66 express lanes in Fairfax. Three people died, as WTOP's Alan Etter tells us. Two drivers are now facing charges.
1: 66 had all lanes blocked, the mains and the express lanes.
2: Just after 4 o'clock Sunday, a Honda Pilot SUV slammed into the back of a truck hauling canisters of oxygen. The Honda caught fire, which resulted in the deaths of all three occupants. The truck was stopped in the right travel lane when the collision occurred, and police say a third vehicle, a Toyota 4Runner, was involved before that incident. Police have charged the drivers of the 4Runner and the truck with reckless driving. The express lanes were closed for nearly 7 hours for the investigation. The identities of those killed have not been released. Alan Etter, WTOP News.
8: It's 5:03 on WTOP, and the commute home, Labor Day that is bringing a welcome change for those Red Line riders. After 9 weeks of construction, Metro reopened those three Montgomery County stations that had been closed. That means the trains are running again there. Here's WTOP's Neil Augenstein.
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4: I've been taking the shuttle to Friendship Heights.
24: She works in Farragut North.
4: On the way there, it's been about like 45 minutes to get to work.
24: But it's been more than an hour on the way home. This rider's glad he doesn't have to take the shuttle anymore, but was glad it was there for those 9 weeks.
6: It's really been a lifesaver having that.
24: And he says it is a bit weird to be getting on the train here.
6: Oh yeah, especially seeing some of the new, like, the signs that they have for showing when the trains are coming and just the new flooring and everything. It's awesome.
24: At Grosvenor Strathmore, Neil Augenstein, WTOP News.
9: A tragic update to a hit-and-run crash that happened in Prince William County. Police say a man and a woman were walking through a parking lot along Richmond Highway in Woodbridge on Thursday when they were hit by a pickup truck. Now, the driver took off from the scene. Both of those people were hospitalized and expected to recover. However, investigators say the woman, who was in her third trimester of pregnancy, underwent an emergency delivery after the crash, and her baby boy later died from injuries believed to be linked to that crash. Police say the man and woman knew each other and were walking together, though investigators have not said what relationship either had to the child. Detectives are searching for a dark-colored pickup truck and are asking anyone with information to contact Prince William County Police.
8: 5:05 on WTOP, some scary moments for a Montgomery County leader over the holiday weekend. County Councilmember Will Jawando is now in the hospital after having a heart attack on Saturday. He was expected to take part in several events for Labor Day, but instead spent the day in the hospital. Now, no word yet on whether the health scare is going to impact his campaign. He is the Democratic nominee for county executive, that race, of course, in the election in November. Let's get more now from WTOP's Kate Ryan.
25: Montgomery County Councilmember Will Jawando's office released a statement explaining that the 43-year-old suffered a heart attack while playing in a pickup basketball game Saturday morning. He was taken to George Washington University Hospital, where doctors placed a stent. And according to the statement, he's expected to be discharged later this week. Jawando is the Democratic nominee for county executive, and the statement says he'll adjust his office activities in the coming weeks, but that his council office remains open and will respond to community needs. Kate Ryan, WTOP News.
9: The beautiful weather and a day off for many people brought big crowds out to the Kensington today for the town's 59th annual Labor Day Parade. Thousands turned out to celebrate. Here's WTOP's Luke Luker.
26: Here at the Kensington Labor Day Parade, kids caught a look at a favorite superhero.
7: Captain Maryland does parades.
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10: We're trying to recognize the songs. 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
9: 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I'm John Werdahl.
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9: Traffic and weather on WTOP. Dave Deldine is in the traffic center.
2: It's an easy day on and near the Beltway in Virginia. Smooth on I-66. Eastbound near the Beltway on 66. A fender bender was just cleared from the right lane. And without delay, merging in and out of town, the reversible parkways, Claire Barton Parkway, Rock Creek Parkway, will remain open to two-way traffic.

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1: 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Dave Dildine, next traffic report in 10 minutes.
2: Let's get a check of our forecast. Let's find out what's happening with 7 News, Steve Rudin.
3: A good-looking end to the long holiday weekend. Moving through the evening, a few passing clouds. Temperatures will slowly fall through the 80s, eventually settling to the 50s to middle 60s by early tomorrow morning. Tomorrow it's a nice day, beautiful day, make that. 85 to 90 degrees, winds from the southwest at 5. A bit more humid, but still plenty of sunshine on Wednesday. Mid-80s to around 90 degrees. Thursday, a better chance for a few showers and storms. Upper 80s to lower 90s, and we're somewhat cooler on Friday, but at least we're dry. I'm 7 News Senior Meteorologist Steve Rudin in the Storm Alert Weather Center.
4: Gorgeous outside, 81, Hyattsville, 83, Herndon, 84 degrees in Foggy Bottom. 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
5: Scammers are tricking job candidates with bogus emails and fake LinkedIn messages. And these fake job recruiters are taking Americans for millions of dollars. MarketWatch reports the Federal Trade Commission received more than 130,000 job scam reports last year, and victims lost $643 million. That's up from $179 million just a few years ago. One red flag to watch for: beware of recruiters asking you to pay for background checks. Barnes & Noble is busy opening new stores. USA Today reports the bookseller has opened almost 30 stores around the country, and that includes stores in Arlington and downtown D.C. No stock trading Monday. Both the New York Stock Exchange and the NASDAQ were closed for the holiday. John Wardock, WTOP News.
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4: Just ahead on WTOP, King Charles is making it clear that Prince Harry and Meghan's return to Britain does not mean a return to royal life. Details on that next as we talk to Jack Royston, chief royal correspondent for Newsweek. 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
2: 5:14, I'm Ann Kramer.
3: And I'm Kyle Cooper. Thanks for being with us.
2: Prince Harry and Meghan Markle's return to Britain is prompting a renewed statement from the King. In a letter, King Charles said the Duke and Duchess of Sussex remain private citizens. They're not returning to roles as working members of the royal family. Harry and Meghan stepped back from royal duties back in 2020 before they made the move to California. The two then relocated back to the UK recently after 6 years in the US.
3: Joining us live now to talk more about this is Jack Royston, chief royal correspondent for Newsweek. Jack, should we be surprised at all that King Charles felt it was necessary to publicly clarify Harry and Meghan's status now, I mean, years after they stepped back from royal duties?
4: Well, we did, of course, know that they were not working royals, but I think what has probably prompted this is a couple of things. First of all, we are expecting Harry and Meghan to start doing UK-based charity work. They will almost certainly be inviting the media to come along and take part in those engagements. They'll be photographed by press photographers. And to any ordinary person picking up a copy of a newspaper in Britain, it will look, to all intents and purposes, like, you know, exactly the same as a job by Prince William and Kate. And so it is useful in a way for the palace to be able to get on the front foot and just clarify with people that actually this is a very different situation for Harry and Meghan. You know, they are not doing the same job as William and Kate, even if it sometimes looks a little bit like the same job. But there's another interesting aspect to it, which is that the King has said via the head of the royal household, who actually wrote the letter, that there have been some requests for guidance from, you know, in government, from the military, from these people who are called Lord Lieutenants. They're kind of representatives of the monarchy around the country, who potentially might wind up meeting Harry and Meghan at some of these engagements about, for example, how to refer to them. You know, should they be referred to as Your Royal Highness? And what's quite interesting is that not only have the palace said those titles are in abeyance and they should not be addressed that way, but they've also said if anybody has any questions about it, come and ask us at Buckingham Palace. So they almost kind of don't quite trust Harry and Meghan to say, well, you can ask Harry and Meghan and trust what they tell you. And they have actually asked those government representatives, officials and so on, dignitaries, to come to the palace and ask them how Harry and Meghan should be addressed.
2: Jack, how have they been received? I mean, the move was just recent back to the UK. What kind of welcome have they received?
4: Well, it's been, in a way, it's been a media frenzy. And I think a lot of people are talking about it. It hasn't been quite as kind of noisily hostile as one might have expected. A lot of people have said they don't care. I think a big part of the reason is that Harry and Meghan have kept quite a low profile so far. We did actually have Harry pop up at a TV studio today. But apart from that, they haven't really been very public. They haven't said anything on the record, and they certainly haven't done any big interviews. So they haven't actually done very much to kind of provoke the ire of the British public, many of whom do dislike Harry and Meghan. Harry and Meghan poll very badly in Britain. But it's not a kind of very, you know, kind of visceral public expression of anger at this particular point in time. I think they'll be probably quite pleased with that so far, cautiously. But that said, it's very early days, and at some point they will be appearing in public more. And probably the best time to get an actual barometer for public feeling will be once they're kind of out in the public domain, being photographed, talking publicly, and then we'll get a much better chance to see how people feel.
3: Well, speaking of them being out in public, the issue of security has been a pretty major point of contention for them in the United States and elsewhere. Does this statement shed any new light on who is responsible for protecting that family while they're in Britain?
4: The palace's position is very much still that it's up to the British government and the Home Office specifically to take that decision. There's a particular committee of the Home Office called RAVEC. The senior police officers sit on it, and so do some members of the royal household. But the chair of RAVEC takes the decision about who gets police protection. My gut instincts, I don't think there's going to be a reversal of the current position. At the moment, Harry has at points been given police protection for specific events, usually royal events to which he has an invite from the palace. So, for example, when it was the Platinum Jubilee, the Queen's Jubilee, she invited Harry and Meghan to attend certain parts of it. So for those events, they had police protection. But as soon as those events ended, that police protection wasn't in place for the whole visit. So in other words, it's not what Harry's looking for. And he has been pushing very hard to try to get a change of policy. One issue here is a massive shortage of human resources. You know, in America, any cop can carry a gun. In Britain, being a firearms officer is a specialist training. Most police don't carry guns. And the kind of political lifespan of Britain's prime ministers has been incredibly short in recent years. We haven't had a prime minister last more than 3 years since David Cameron, which was back in 2010 to 2017. So we now have a huge number of former prime ministers, all of whom are guaranteed lifelong police protection. And, you know, you wind back the clock to when Tony Blair was prime minister. You had the police protecting Margaret Thatcher, John Major and Tony Blair. And now they're still protecting. The only one of those prime ministers who's passed away is Margaret Thatcher. And so they've added all these others to the list. Gordon Brown, Boris Johnson, Theresa May, Liz Truss, Keir Starmer. So they're now protecting the much, much bigger pool of former prime ministers. And that naturally leaves the resource of these firearms officers much stretched much more thinly. And some working royal family members don't actually get round-the-clock 24-hour police protection of the kind that Harry's seeking. He has returned. There were two reasons why he lost it. The primary reason he lost it was because he quit the role of being a working royal. But when he left Britain, he also left the cohort of people who are considered eligible for police protection, i.e., you know, you only get offered it if you live in Britain. Now that he's moved back, that removes one of the major obstacles. But he still hasn't returned to the role of being a working royal. And so that means he may still not be assessed as meeting the criteria.
2: Jack, thank you so much for your help today and better understanding this. We really appreciate it. I hope we can have you back on again soon.
4: Thank you.
2: That's Jack Royston, Chief Royal Correspondent for Newsweek.
3: Dave Dildine in the WTOP Traffic Center.
5: Labor Day traffic congestion persists on the Eastern Shore, Route 50. Westbound, you're packed in between Queenstown and the Bay Bridge. Farther west, short slowdowns near the Severn River and Beltway. Smooth ride around the Beltway, though. 95 southbound bunching up a little in Columbia and near 495. Baltimore-Washington Parkway, some southbound slowing near Fort Meade. 70 eastbound, a crash reported past the South Mountain Rest Area. 270 southbound, heavy out of Frederick, and that's typical at the end of holiday weekends when people travel back from PA and the Ohio Valley. In Virginia, lots of out-of-state plates on 95, southbound slowest in Prince William County, northbound in Spotsylvania County, express lanes open north of Fredericksburg, open to northbound customers. 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Dave Dildine, next traffic report in less than 10 minutes.
2: 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Back to the 7 News Weather Center we go. Meteorologist Mark Pena joins us now live. And Mark, we just need to bottle up more of these days and keep them coming.
6: Yeah, if only we could do that, right? But yeah, all things said, it's a nice afternoon. This will last through the rest of your Labor Day evening. So the cookouts, the barbecues, those can continue with nothing to worry about when it comes to the weather. Once the sun sets, though, temperatures drop off pretty quickly. A lot of us waking up to the mid-50s tomorrow, but we are right back to the mid-80s for your Tuesday with mostly sunny skies. A warming trend will begin tomorrow, but you won't really feel it yet until about Wednesday. That's when we get close to 90. And by Thursday, we'll have our eyes on our next weather maker, which is a cold front that approaches the area and brings the next chance at a few showers and storms. Right now, though, really just a nice afternoon. If you're able to get outside and enjoy, I highly recommend doing so. 84 degrees, the current temperature in McLean. It's 82 for you in Southeast and 81 right now in College Park.
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2: We are following two deadly shootings as breaking news in our region. The first happened around 1:30 this afternoon outside the Addison Road Metro Station in Sea Pleasant. Metro Transit Police say two men got into an argument and then opened fire on each other. One of the men was shot and taken to a hospital in critical condition. He later died. Investigators are searching now for the other man involved.
3: And in the district, police are investigating a deadly shooting near Southern Avenue and Owens Road. Officers were called to the scene shortly before 4 o'clock this afternoon and found a man who'd been shot. He was pronounced dead there on the scene. No word yet on any arrest in either of those cases.
2: Time for sports on WTOP. We're brought to you by Amentum, delivering advanced solutions for space and defense. And I think we're talking some commanders now, Frank, aren't we?
12: Yeah, they got the captain's name. Now, in the past couple years under head coach Dan Quinn, he's usually just done captains for the game. But this year, he's doing captains for the season. So he's going with quarterback Jaden Daniels, Terry McLaurin. Those are the offensive captains. On the defensive side of things, Frankie Louvu and Jeremy Reeves. And your special teams captain is Tress Way, of course. He's the punter. Here's the coach.
13: Man, I'd follow these five guys anywhere. I thought what a great representation of the captains, who we're at and where we are. And, just has great vibe to it.
12: And this is game week, week one in the NFL. The Commanders visit the Philadelphia Eagles Sunday at 4:25. In baseball, Nats just underway at San Diego. We are scoreless in the bottom of the first. This is Jake Urban pitching for the Nats, trying to snap a 7-game road losing streak, which included a loss last night to the Dodgers 7-5 as they got swept in Los Angeles. Orioles beat Cleveland 6-4 in Baltimore to snap a 6-game losing skid. In tennis at the U.S. Open, Naomi Osaka's run is over, taken out by Elena Rybakina in straight sets in the round of 16. Coco Gauff is in action later tonight. FIBA World Cup Women's Hoops. United States beats up on Czechia 105-64. USA is now in to the quarterfinal. So it is the knockout round there. I'm Frank Hanrahan, WTOP Sports.
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14: Labor Day kicking off the campaign home stretch as both parties battle for control of Congress in the midterm election. I'm Mitchell Miller, today on The Hill.
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2: 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Traffic and weather time on WTOP. Time for Dave in the traffic center.
5: The top traffic headlines are typical Labor Day struggles. Eastern Shore on 50. Westbound volume delays through Queen Anne's County to get to the Bay Bridge. No worse than other Labor Days, but definitely time consuming. On 70, eastbound police stopped with someone near the South Mountain Rest Area in a lane. It'd be heavy anyway, as it is southbound on 270 rolling out of Frederick. That happens at the end of holiday weekends. And in Virginia, needless to say, it'll be congestion southbound south of Woodbridge, northbound leaving Spotsylvania County. Shorter slowdowns on the main line north of Fredericksburg. Express lanes out of capacity. They're open to northbound customers should you want them. 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Dave Dildine, next traffic report in 10 minutes.
3: All right, beautiful the rest of the afternoon. Our temps around 80 degrees or so tonight, clearing out and cooler. Low about 55 outside the Beltway tomorrow. Sunny to partly cloudy with a high about 85. Right now, 81 degrees in Washington.
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3: Good afternoon. I'm Kyle Cooper.
2: And I'm Ann Kramer. Anna Golden is our producer.
3: Top story we're following for you this afternoon. Labor Day marks the end of summer, but it also marks the beginning of the campaign season ahead of the midterm elections. And candidates are ramping up their campaigns big time as both parties fight for control of Congress. WTOP's Mitchell Miller today on the Hill.
19: We're going to get the next senator from the great state of Maine, Troy Jackson.
20: I know what it's like to work hard.
14: Maine Democrat Troy Jackson is working hard to try to prevent Republican Senator Susan Collins from being elected to a sixth term. Canada plans to impose retaliatory tariffs this week that could hurt her state. Collins says she's opposed the president's tariff policies.
21: I voted against them on the Senate floor months ago when the president was first proposing that there be tariffs.
14: Maine has one of several key Senate races. Republicans are trying to fend off Democratic challengers in states including Ohio, Alaska, Iowa, and Texas as Democrats try to flip four states to regain power. On Capitol Hill, Mitchell Miller, WTOP News.
2: Well, the Trump administration is now asking the Supreme Court to allow new restrictions on mail-in ballots before the November midterm elections. The rules will require states to provide the Postal Service with lists of those mail-in ballot recipients and put unique barcodes on ballot envelopes. A federal judge last week blocked the changes. The administration then filed its appeal. Timing is going to be tight because North Carolina, we told you last week, already started sending out the mail-in ballots. More states set to follow. And the Supreme Court has not yet ruled on whether the restrictions are even legal.
3: Well, President Trump is already scheduled to speak on Wednesday on the first night of that Republican National Committee inaugural midterm convention in Dallas. Now we're hearing he's going to speak the second night as well.
22: And some of the biggest names are going to be here in Dallas later on this week, and start right at the top. The biggest names when it comes to the Republican Party, the GOP. President Trump going to be here, expected to speak both nights of the inaugural GOP midterm convention. Vice President J.D. Vance is scheduled to deliver the keynote speech on the second night. Other big names here in Dallas is going to include, you know, House Speaker Mike Johnson, Senate Majority Leader John Thune, other Republican leaders. However, with that said, you know, as you look at this list, dozens of Republicans say they're skipping the event to meet with voters.
3: That's News Nation's Xavier Walton. Democrats will run counter-programming. House Minority Leader Hakeem Jeffries says a four-member House delegation will go to Dallas to highlight the differing visions of both parties.
2: 5:32, now to the war in Ukraine. Ukraine is answering Russia's relentless air campaign by going after something Vladimir Putin needs to keep the war running, and that's Russia's oil industry. But after U.S. envoy Steve Witkoff and the president's son-in-law Jared Kushner failed to convince him to end the war, Putin is increasing the stakes. WTOP national security correspondent J.J. Green's been following developments, joins us now live. J.J.
23: And what Putin is trying to do is to draw NATO in, deliberately launching a missile into Poland yesterday. Russian President Vladimir Putin is definitely focused on trying to make sure that Ukraine keeps the advantage over Ukraine. Ukrainian President Volodymyr Zelensky says Ukrainian long-range drones struck three Russian oil refineries, facilities in Ryazan, Perm, and Tatarstan. Ukraine says it also attacked a Russian drone launch and storage facility in Kursk and struck military targets in occupied Crimea, including a railway bridge used for Russian logistics. The strategy appears increasingly clear. Ukraine cannot match Russia's industrial resources, so it's trying to damage the infrastructure that generates revenue and supplies fuel for Moscow's machine. Reporting live, J.J. Green, back to you, Anne and Kyle.
3: J.J., we understand that President Trump is expected to have an important phone call with Vladimir Putin soon. What do we think he might be able to say on that phone call to help move this along to a resolution?
23: That's his opportunity to tell Vladimir Putin, listen, we can always up those numbers of Patriot missile batteries that Ukraine needs. And it's not clear that he would say that, or that he or anyone in his administration has done something to limit that number. We do know the U.S. has its own military needs, but we also know that that's something Ukraine needs, and it's the last thing that Russia needs, and that is for the U.S. to send more of those batteries to Ukraine, because Ukraine has the advantage in the war because of those weapons. And that's how they've been able, in part, to gain the advantage they have right now, along with those long-range drones that they've been using to strike closer and closer to the Kremlin. The president has the opportunity to tell Russia that. Whether he does that or not, we don't know. But one thing is clear, having a phone call with the president after essentially rejecting his envoys is something that perhaps Vladimir Putin may not want to do at this stage.
2: JJ, thank you.
23: You're welcome.
2: WTOP National Security Correspondent JJ Green. Now to the U.S. war against Iran. U.S. forces attacked several Iranian oil tankers after threats against two U.S. Navy warships. That happened over the weekend.
4: The head of U.S. Central Command saying that this was a message to Iranian military leaders that the U.S. would impose a higher economic toll on them if they were to attack U.S. assets. This all comes as Iran continues to threaten ships in the Strait of Hormuz, but Iran is now blaming the U.S. for those disruptions. Just overnight, the spokesperson for the Iranian Foreign Ministry saying that America started the war, quote, and expects the world to pay the price.
2: That is ABC News national correspondent Jay O'Brien.
3: We're learning new details about the crash involving an Amazon cargo plane at Miami International Airport that left five people dead and five others injured. The Boeing 767 arriving from Puerto Rico overshot the runway yesterday, striking a van carrying members of a cleaning crew and a passenger vehicle. Here's NTSB Chair Jennifer Homendy.
6: In the van were seven persons on board. The aircraft then traveled through a perimeter fence and impacted a Toyota Corolla Cross LE, which was traveling on Northwest 67th Avenue, and then continued into the grass and impacted another fence line, separated an area where Tesla robo-taxis were stationed. In total, it was about 1,300 feet past the paved surface.
3: Homendy also says the plane's flight data recorder and cockpit voice recorder have been retrieved. She also says investigators have not interviewed the crash survivors at this time.
2: Coming up in Money News after...
7: How D.C. ranks when it comes to side hustle jobs. I'm John Werdock.
3: It's 5:36.
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2: It is 5:38. Traffic and weather on WTOP. We start off at the traffic center with Dave.
5: Talking holiday travel on the outer edges of the coverage area, the traffic core coverage area. 95 southbound. It's going to be slow leaving Woodbridge toward Quantico, but it's really about northbound traffic. Very heavy Thornburg into Fredericksburg. Main line loosens up a little from there on out. Occasional slowdowns in the main lanes in Stafford and Prince William County, but less intense with extra capacity from the 95 express lanes. Open northbound all day long today. Smooth ride on I-66, Gainesville to Falls Church. No traffic trouble on the Beltway in Virginia or Maryland. Coming back from the Delmarva beaches on 50, westbound volume delays peaked earlier, but it's still very congested between Y-Mills and the Chesapeake Bay Bridge. Still taking well over an hour to work through the traffic, more like an hour and a half. Queenstown through Stevensville, but no mishaps. All the green arrows on above the westbound Bay Bridge span. A short slowdown near the Severn River and the Capitol Beltway. Baltimore-Washington Parkway, southbound congestion near Fort Meade, 95. A few slowdowns near Columbia and Beltsville. 70 eastbound near the South Mountain Rest Area. Police with a crash, further slowing the eastbound pace. Southbound traffic on 270 off and heavy at the end of holiday weekends. Leaving Frederick, rolling through Urbana. 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Dave Deldine, next traffic report in 10 minutes.
3: 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Now to 7 News, First Alert meteorologist Steve Rudin.
9: As the long holiday weekend draws to a close, temperatures will fall through the 70s as we head through the evening into the 50s and middle 60s overnight. Tomorrow, scattered clouds, 85 to 90 degrees. Hotter yet on Wednesday near 90, and I'm tracking a cold front on Thursday. That's going to bring us a chance for showers and thunderstorms. I'm 7 News senior meteorologist Steve Rudin in the Storm Alert Weather Center.
2: Lots of sunshine right now. Few clouds. We jumped up to 84 in Oxon Hill. We're still at 81 in Sterling.
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7: Online marketplace Gigster looked at the top 30 metropolitan areas, and D.C. ranked really high for supporting gigs and side hustles for actors, artists, musicians, and photographers. Tyler Quill, the CEO of Gigster, used to live in D.C., so why is the district such a stronghold for the gig economy?
10: You know, I think it's, you know, one of these primary metro markets, but it's also, it's fairly dense and has like a high cost of living, but it also has a lot of folks that like to have some level of freedom and autonomy.
7: D.C. ranked number one for hourly pay at $52 an hour. That's 58% higher than the average for the other cities in the survey. No stock trading Monday as Wall Street took a break for the holiday. John Wardock, WTOP News.
2: Thank you, John. It's 5:41. A Northern Virginia mechanic and father died last week while on the job. He was working under a tour bus that was parked at Wolf Trap when it collapsed on top of him. WTOP's Mike Murillo tells us colleagues locally and around the nation are remembering the man and his career.
11: Andrew Wagner was known as the bus doctor, and he had a reputation for solving problems others couldn't.
12: He truly, truly was a magician at his craft.
11: Tracy Salinger with Unique Chauffeured Services in Pennsylvania says he also was just a great guy with a heart of gold.
12: He just had that energy that brightened up a room.
11: When news broke that a mobile mechanic had been killed while working, she says she immediately reached out to him.
12: So I texted him. I said, hey, I said, I'm sure you saw there's an accident. I said, just want to make sure you and everybody's okay.
11: But she didn't receive a response.
12: And then Friday morning, we all found out that it was him.
11: She says his loss has left the motor coach community devastated.
12: Even as tragic as this is, I think it's bringing our industry a little tighter, a little closer, to love a little more, to be a little kinder, to be a little more like Andrew.
11: Mike Murillo, WTOP News.
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15: 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A former Justice Department attorney is suing the Trump administration, arguing that she was unlawfully fired for political reasons. Liz Oyer asserts in a new lawsuit that officials violated her constitutional rights and civil service protections when they fired her last year. Oyer was terminated in 2025 after refusing pressure to restore firearm rights to actor Mel Gibson. And Adam Tell, the Army's Assistant Secretary for Civil Works, will serve as acting Army Secretary. President Trump announced the pick on Thursday, calling Tell a great patriot who is respected by all. Tell took the job overseeing the Army Corps of Engineers in August of 2025 after serving as a longtime Senate staffer. For more on these stories, go to federalnewsnetwork.com.
3: 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I'm going to tell you about that up next. It's 5:44.
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2: It's 5:45. I'm Ann Kramer.
3: And I'm Kyle Cooper. Thanks for being with us this afternoon.
2: Well, lots of people were told when they were in high school the best way to get a great job was to go to college and you would have a full career. But that conventional wisdom is being upended by some of the latest employment numbers that are out there. Younger people, we're talking about those in their 20s to early 30s, are finding jobs without college degrees.
3: Joining us now live to tell us more about the research is Theo Francis, a reporter with the Wall Street Journal. Theo, tell us a little bit about your research and what you have found here.
19: Yeah, so this is a really interesting dynamic. What you're seeing is that for people without a college degree, the job market looks pretty good compared to how it has looked over much of the last 20 years. So it's still a better deal to have a college degree. You're going to find a job more easily. Unemployment is lower in an absolute sense. But for people with college degrees right now, the job market looks really lousy. And that's because it's among the worst job markets for people with college degrees that we've seen in the last 20 years. So it's really about where you stand and what it looks like.
2: Do you think that the results of this and what you've been able to collectively look over in the analysis here, Theo, would actually change the way that people and the way that we look at higher education? Because there's been that argument for 20 plus years that not everybody is made for college. Not everybody can do that. So what's wrong with trades, or what's wrong with just going right into the job market?
19: Well, and there's nothing wrong with it. And in fact, in some areas, those jobs are very, very much in demand. Those workers are in demand. So security guards, for example, one of the lowest unemployment rates in the list that I saw. So what you're talking about is really where the demand is and the fact that, yes, a lot of older tradespeople are retiring, and that means that there's real demand for those jobs. Meantime, a lot more people have college degrees. And so, there's just more of a supply. And the law of supply and demand says it's going to be a little less in demand when there's a lot more of you out there.
3: Theo, tell us a little bit about the kind of jobs we're talking about here, the non-degree and the degree group. How do they compare with white-collar jobs in pay and benefits? Tell us about that.
19: Yeah, so again, when you have a college degree, unemployment is lower overall, and pay tends to be higher. What's different now is that unemployment rate isn't as much lower as usual. And for white-collar employees, or for employees with, college degrees, for employees who are in STEM, for employees who are in, managerial and professional jobs, things are worse than usual, and in some cases, a lot worse than usual. And for people in those blue-collar jobs, we're talking construction, factory production line jobs, or in what's sometimes called menial service. I mean, these are people who are in service jobs, but not necessarily high skill or high education ones. So we're talking health aides, retail and restaurant jobs, security guards again. These jobs are really, people need to hire them, and there's not that big a supply out there anymore. So you're seeing, the unemployment rate for those kinds of jobs is lower than usual.
2: Neil, what are the experts telling you is the best advice? What should people be doing, particularly that age group of 22 to 34, or even anybody else looking for a job right now?
19: So for the moment, getting a college degree is still going to get you, in general, better jobs. You're going to be hired, more quickly. You're going to get higher pay. But that's a really broad statement, right? There are a lot of jobs right now that are in real demand. And, I've been hearing from people who are saying, hey, go talk to the local trade school. They really, enrollment is way up. Demand for those jobs is way up. So it's hard to really generalize. But what we are seeing is that, compared to how it has been for the past 20 years, blue collar jobs, jobs that don't require a college degree, those people are seeing a better unemployment rate than usual.
3: All right, fascinating. Theo, thanks so much for your reporting on this.
19: Thank you.
3: That is Wall Street Journal reporter Theo Francis.
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4: In the district, some traffic movement briefly stopped on some freeways to accommodate another motorcade, I-295 near Suitland Parkway. Westbound 695 access. It's Washington, D.C. These things happen. Not a big deal. There is nothing at all to overreact to on the Capitol Beltway. Lighter traffic today. Enjoying that. We get a break from the rush hour grind on this Labor Day. It's all about this Labor Day, the homebound trek off the Eastern Shore on Route 50, westbound long volume delays through Queenstown, Graysonville, and Stevensville. We've managed to get through this one without any mishaps on or near the Bay Bridge. Not even a breakdown yet. All the green arrows remain on. Three lanes devoted to westbound traffic. Capacity maximized. 70 eastbound near the southbound rest area. Police still working a crash. That's further slowing the pace. It would already be heavy there as folks venture in from the Midwest and PA. Southbound traffic on 270 generally heavy. Rounding out holiday weekends out of Frederick, past Urbana toward Hyattstown. In Virginia, 95, of course. Northbound volume delays coming through Spotsylvania County. We've seen worse in years past. Southbound a little thick near Dumfries and Dale City. The express lanes are open to northbound customers this afternoon. 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Dave Dildine, next traffic report in less than 10 minutes.
3: All right, now to 7 News meteorologist Mark Pena. Mark, Ann, and I have been wishing we'd been outside all day today, pretty much.
6: That makes two of us. I've been here all day as well. But you know what? All the more reason for us to have something to look forward to once we're off, right? The weather has been cooperating for everybody who is off today. And this will continue for the barbecues, the cookouts, maybe that you got going on through the evening. Temperatures cooperating. We're going to eventually see them fall pretty quickly once the sun sets, but mainly to the 50s to right around 60 degrees by early tomorrow morning. And then we get a repeat for your Tuesday as we head back to work and school. Maybe some light jacket weather to get out the door with those 50s very likely, but you won't need those jackets for long because we're right back to the mid 80s for your Tuesday afternoon. Tomorrow kicks off a bit of a warming trend, but again, mid 80s, not too bad. But by Wednesday, we're in the upper 80s. Thursday, we're likely getting close to 90, and that's going to be the day where we are tracking our next weather maker. It's arriving in the form of a cold front that will bring our next chance for showers and storms. Right now, a low and severe threat, but we'll have our eyes on that in the days to come. All the more reason, though, to enjoy the weather we have right now, because we'll have several more days of this, although we do see that warming trend as soon as tomorrow. Currently, 79 degrees in Gaithersburg, 81 for us in Southeast, and 82 right now in Springfield.
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4: Well, decades ago, he was shot by a sniper in Baghdad and was not expected to survive. 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WTOP's Neil Augenstein has talked with him.
5: 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I'm an airborne ranger. If you meet me on the street, you're going to know those two facts within 3 minutes.
6: Tom Dearlon served 5 years as an airborne ranger in the 1990s. 12 years later, he left the business world behind when he was recalled to active duty in Baghdad.
5: Leadership is leadership. 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
6: He was nearly killed by a sniper in 1993 and was awarded a Bronze Star and Purple Heart. Now he's recovered and built Thundercat technology and has helped hundreds of military families.
5: And now suddenly they're living at or just below the poverty level, and they can't afford some basic necessities.
6: 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Neil Augenstein, WTOP News.
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7: All right, it is a countdown to opening kickoff for the Commanders, 6 days away. Yes, it's Sunday. Commanders visiting the Philadelphia Eagles. Today, the Commanders announcing their team captains for the entire season, not just game by game, but that C will be on their uniforms for the entire season. That includes quarterback Jaden Daniels, big year for the third-year quarterback, wide receiver Terry McLaurin. On the defensive side of things, Frankie Louvu, Jeremy Reeves are your captain, special teams captain Tress Way. Commanders had a walkthrough practice today. They get to really start preparing Wednesday out in Ashburn. Commanders, Eagles again Sunday, 4:25 on the road to start things off for the Commanders. On the road is where the Nationals are right now. They've lost seven straight away from D.C., visiting San Diego, as right now the Nats trailing 1-0 in the bottom of the third inning. Jake Irvin gave up an earned run in the first. A little bit of a seeing eye single. So one zip. Padres leading the Nats now into the bottom of the third as the Nats come into the night's game with an 11-game under 500 record. O's winners over Cleveland 6-4 in Baltimore. First win this month for the Birds. In tennis at the U.S. Open, Naomi Osaka taken out by Elena Rybakina in straight sets. Coco Gauff in action later on tonight in the round of 16. Francis Tiafoe in action tomorrow versus Alex Mickelson in the quarterfinals. Tiafoe made the semis in this tournament in 22 and 24, so maybe in 26 it'll happen again, and maybe this time he'll get his first major title, but still a ways to go for Francis. I'm Frank Hanrahan, WTOP Sports.
4: Thank you, Frank. Up ahead on WTOP after traffic and weather, new information and charges now in the deadly crash yesterday and fire along I-66 and the express lanes in Fairfax County. And then we're going to get some new information tonight about a local politician who suffered a heart attack while playing a pickup basketball game. Details are next, 5:57.
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3: 5:58, traffic and weather on WTOP, and let's check in with Dave Dildine in the traffic center.
12: And the top traffic headlines on this Labor Day, where you expect Eastern Shore packed in on 50, westbound volume delays persistent from Queenstown to the Bay Bridge. 70 eastbound near the South Mount Rest area. Police should be wrapping up a crash, but still slow to get past that. Heavy southbound on 270 out of Frederick. And in Virginia, occasional north and southbound slowdowns on 95 near Woodbridge and Dale City. Slower northbound rolling through Spotsylvania County. 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Dave Dildine, next traffic report, 10 minutes.
4: Steve Rudin and our forecast.
13: As the long holiday weekend draws to a close, temperatures will fall through the 70s as we head through the evening into the 50s and middle 60s overnight. Tomorrow, scattered clouds, 85 to 90 degrees. Hotter yet on Wednesday near 90. And I'm tracking a cold front on Thursday. That's going to bring us a chance for showers and thunderstorms. I'm 7 News Senior Meteorologist Steve Rudin in the Storm Alert Weather Center.
3: All right, temps around Washington now. 80 Tyson's Corner, 81 degrees in Washington.
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3: Good evening, I'm Kyle Cooper.
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15: Reckless driving charges have now been filed in Sunday's crash and fire on I-66 that killed three people. I'm Alan Etter.
16: A Montgomery County council member was hospitalized and is recovering after a heart attack. I'm Kate Ryan.
3: Race for Congress entering the home stretch. Both parties are spending Labor Day making their pitch to voters.
4: We will talk at 6:15 with WTOP Capitol Hill correspondent Mitchell Miller.
3: 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In Washington, it is 6 o'clock.
17: From ABC News, I'm Chuck Severson.
18: I would describe it in one word of devastating.
17: Federal safety investigators have arrived in Miami to look into yesterday's deadly Amazon cargo plane crash at Miami International Airport. At least five people are dead, five others injured. National Transportation Safety Board Chief Jennifer Homedy.
18: We'll have to interview the crew. We'll have to interview others. We're going to want to talk to crew members of flights that may have landed prior to this flight.
17: The plane overshot a runway while landing and crashed into an Econoline van and a car. NTSB says the victims were limited to the two vehicles. Calling this an unusual accident, ABC News aviation analyst John Nance.
19: Normally, you'll see overrun accidents that are just maybe a couple of hundred feet in. So the question really here is the dynamics, the flight dynamics of how was it that this airplane was unable to decelerate to the extent needed and landing the way it did on runway 30.
17: Nance says the flight recorders could provide important evidence. Granted an earlier parole board hearing, the Menendez brothers imprisoned in California for the 1989 killings of their parents. Their parole hearing's been moved up from 2028 to this coming March of 27. After weekend missile attacks between the two, the U.S. military says its response from now on will be more severe. ABC's Karen Travers in Washington.
20: The Iranians have fired back in a statement saying that the era of proportionate responses is over, indicating that the retaliation from their side will continue.
17: Iran has introduced a higher price for its heaviest users of gasoline, say its state media, in the latest economic pinch caused by months of war. It's the second hike since December. An increase in 2019 sparked nationwide protests and a crackdown that human rights organizations and Iranians say killed over 300 people. Across the U.S., it has been the predicted heaviest traffic time on highways for the weekend. You're listening to ABC News.
3: 6:02 on this Monday evening, September the 7th, of course, Labor Day. Sunshine the rest of the afternoon, and then we're going down into the 50s tonight. Good evening, everybody. I'm Kyle Cooper.
4: And I'm Ann Kramer. Big story we're following for you this hour is the latest on the investigation after that crash along I-66 in the express lanes. Three people were killed in Fairfax County yesterday as a result. Virginia State Police continue to investigate. There is some new information when it comes to charges. Here's WTOP's Alan Etter.
15: Charges of reckless driving have now been filed against two drivers. One was behind the wheel of a Toyota SUV, the other a truck transporting oxygen tanks. There was some interaction between those two vehicles before a silver Honda Pilot crashed into the rear of the truck, which was stopped in the right express lane. That produced a huge fire, which killed all three people inside the Honda. Neither the identities of those killed or of those charged have yet been released. Police continue to interview witnesses. Alan Etter, WTOP News.
3: All right, all that red line construction in Upper Montgomery County, it's over. Everybody's happy about that. Passengers are saying goodbye. Shuttle buses, delays, and detours. WTOP's Neil Augenstein caught up with some riders today.
0: Oh, I'm just so happy that it's open again. You know, it just makes life easier.
6: Waiting to get on the train here at Grosvenor Strathmore, this rider says her commute to Farragut North with the shuttle buses has been taking her 45 minutes in the morning and an hour to get home. This rider says he's glad to not need them anymore, but the shuttle buses were a lifesaver.
21: It's actually been pretty convenient. I was surprised at how well it was organized.
6: And this rider likes the improvements he's seeing here at Grosvenor.
22: It's nice. It's nice. I can see they looks like they upgraded things like the boards and everything. Everything looks pretty new. So I think they did a good job.
6: On the red line, Neil Augenstein, WTOP News.
4: 6:04, Montgomery County Councilman Will Juwondo is in the hospital this evening recovering after having a heart attack over the weekend. He was forced to miss several Labor Day events. Juwondo had been scheduled to appear in parades today. His staff said he's been in the hospital and is recovering. The two-term councilman is the Democratic nominee for Montgomery County Executive running that race leading up to November's election. No word on whether the health scare will actually impact his campaign. Here's WTOP's Kate Ryan.
23: It's been his habit to play pickup basketball on Saturdays, but this weekend, 43-year-old Will Juwondo, a Montgomery County Council member and Democratic nominee for county executive, suffered a heart attack while playing. He was taken to George Washington University Hospital, where doctors placed a stent, and he's expected to be discharged later this week. In a statement, Juwondo and his family thanked God and friends who acted quickly, along with the doctors, nurses, and staff at the hospital. Juwondo has been an at-large council member since 2018. Kate Ryan, WTOP News.
3: Well, an annual Labor Day tradition returned to Montgomery County today. Thousands lined the streets of Kensington for the town's 59th annual Labor Day Parade and Festival. Here's WTOP's Luke Lukert.
24: For locals like Steven, this is a must every year.
25: 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Yeah.
24: High school marching bands and elaborate balloon costumes were among the favorite along the parade route.
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27: Candy and the fire trucks.
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28: After last week, where I think we had the hottest day of the year in September, maybe. It's pretty nice right now.
24: In Kensington, Luke Lukert, WTOP News.
4: The Trump administration has now removed language that was critical of a former Confederate monument at Arlington National Cemetery. The 32-foot Confederate memorial was removed in 2023. That was part of a congressional mandate to eliminate Confederate symbols from military sites. Now, the Washington Post has been reporting references describing the monument as a, quote, glorified and sanitized portrayal of the Confederacy and slavery have now been removed from both a cemetery marker and a Defense Department webpage. The sculpture is right now going through restoration as expected to return to Arlington in 2027, so next year. The changes are part of a broader effort by the Trump administration to revisit how Confederate history is being portrayed on federal property.
3: Coming up tonight on WTOP.
29: Jobs that could survive the AI boom. I'm John Werdahl.
3: Traffic and weather just ahead.
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4: Traffic and weather on WTOP. Here is Dave in the traffic center.
5: No traffic trouble on the Capitol Beltway on Maryland's Eastern Shore. We've got the Labor Day congestion, and that remains for people ending the long weekend on Route 50. Westbound delays from Queenstown over the Chesapeake Bay into Annapolis. It's about an hour of traffic, give or take, to cross the Bay Bridge, and that's an improvement over earlier. So we're trending in the right direction, but probably a little heavier compared to 6 o'clock last year, last Labor Day. Nice day, no doubt, more people staying on the beaches as long as possible, soaking it in. Why not? 270, southbound heavy traffic rolling out of Frederick, past Urbana toward Hyattstown, where the pace improves. No northbound issues. In Virginia, smooth ride down I-66. In 95, some north and southbound slowdowns near Woodbridge. Northbound traffic is heaviest down in Spotsylvania County. Then you get the express lanes. Northbound slowdowns in the main line a little shorter as you work through Stafford County, but still a factor. District outbound 395 slow into some sun glare as you leave southwest toward the 14th Street Bridge. And a reminder that Rock Creek Parkway and Canal Road and Claremont.

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3: There's a lot of concern right now that artificial intelligence is going to kill jobs. So Uncle Sam reviewed over 800 jobs and assessed their exposure to AI. Business Insider reports 231 jobs pay well and face low exposure to AI. They include physician assistants, dental hygienists, and aircraft mechanics. Travel Bulletin looked at TSA wait times so far this year, and the three airports in our area fared well. The wait time at BWI was 9 minutes on average, Reagan National coming in at 7 minutes, Dulles at 6 minutes. Dulles and Reagan actually had some of the shortest wait times in the country. San Antonio topped the list with just under a four-minute wait. JFK in New York had the longest wait at 23 minutes. No stock trading Monday as Wall Street took a break for the holiday. John Wardock, WTOP News.
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1: Coming up, a WTOP countdown to Election Day in November is on. Labor Day is traditionally when campaigns shift into overdrive. We're going to check in with WTOP Capitol Hill correspondent Mitchell Miller. It's 6:11.
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5: Debate over National Guard troops in D.C. is heating up. The deployment tied to President Trump's crime initiative could stay in place through Inauguration Day 2029.
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7: It is 6:14. Good evening. I'm Kyle Cooper.
8: And I'm Ann Kramer. Thanks for joining us.
7: Labor Day may be a holiday for most Americans, but for candidates running for Congress, it's one of the busiest days on the campaign calendar. The unofficial sprint to the midterm election is now underway with candidates across the country spending the day meeting voters and rallying supporters.
8: We talked about the election sprint with WTOP Capitol Hill correspondent Mitchell Miller, along with President Trump and his administration, now appealing to the Supreme Court the decision on mail-in ballots.
9: Well, in the House, when people asked on a generic ballot whether they are going to elect a Republican or a Democrat,

0: Democratic Congress, polling gives Democrats a 6-7% advantage. That could potentially lead to a 20-seat pickup for Democrats, which would be more than enough to retake the House. Now, as a comparison, in the 2022 midterms, when President Biden was in office, the generic ballot was just about even, with Republicans given a slight edge. They ended up picking up 9 seats, which in that case was also enough to win the House for the GOP. Republicans will likely win 6 seats or so through redistricting, but that's a lot less than what they were originally hoping for. Control of the House is likely to be determined by just about a couple dozen competitive races nationwide. The Cook Political Report currently has 21 House races in toss-ups.
1: Mitch, so how does the Senate map compare with the House?
0: Well, right now, Ann, the Republicans still have the edge to return to power in the Senate, but the situation has changed considerably from what it was entering this election year. Democrats need to flip 4 seats to regain control. They're running competitive races in North Carolina, Ohio, Iowa, Alaska, and Texas, where the GOP has some concerns about nominee Ken Paxton, who has not been raising a lot of money and up to this point hasn't campaigned that much. Now, he is expected to start getting more money from PACs linked to President Trump. Democrats have their own issues. Nominee Abdul El-Sayed is in a tough race with Republican Mike Rogers in Michigan, a state Democrats really need to hold to have a chance to flip the Senate. And Democrats are still trying to regroup behind Troy Jackson in his race against Republican Senator Susan Collins in Maine after Graham Platner left that race.
2: Mitch, President Trump used Labor Day to deliver a political message to voters. What was the takeaway there? And how does it fit into the Republican strategy heading into this convention that's happening this week in Texas?
0: Right. Well, the president wished happy Labor Day to the country, but he also charged what he called the left lunatics are trying to destroy the country. He predicts, not surprisingly, that Republicans will win the midterms. And now, as for the convention, he'll be the featured speaker Thursday night. He has said that he wants Republicans to pretend that he is on the ballot. Some Republicans initially indicated they weren't going to attend so they could campaign in their own districts, but many prominent Republicans are planning to speak at the convention, and they include the aforementioned Ken Paxton, as well as Iowa Senate candidate Ashley Hinson, who's running in a tough race there. Many other House members are also in close races in battleground districts. They're also expected to speak this week.
1: Mitch, the Trump administration is back before the Supreme Court to weigh in on the proposed changes to mail-in voting. They're trying the appeal here from last week's federal judge's decision. Now, with ballots already going out in some states, we've got legal and practical implications on this latest appeal, don't we?
0: We really do, and it's going to get more and more confusing. It's still unclear exactly how this issue is going to be resolved and whether the U.S. Supreme Court is actually going to weigh in on the overall argument. The latest appeal from the administration filed over the weekend, and the administration wants justices to pause a ruling by a judge in Massachusetts that would prohibit the government from implementing the U.S. Postal Service rule that President Trump hopes will limit mail-in voting. The high court has given parties involved in this case until Wednesday to respond. Critics of the administration's legal efforts say the Postal Service shouldn't be involved in so-called election integrity policies, and also argue that this will cause more confusion as the elections approach. And as you note, mail-in ballots went out in North Carolina last week, and some have also gone out in Wisconsin.
1: WTOP Capitol Hill correspondent Mitchell Miller.
2: 6:18 traffic and weather on WTOP. Here's Dave Dildine in the WTOP Traffic Center.
3: Easy drive around the Beltway and on the close-in highways. 270 northbound, smooth sailing through Montgomery County. No HOV restrictions. 70 and 270 eastbound, southbound. We often do have on-and-off slowdowns at the end of holiday weekends between Hagerstown and Germantown. Slowdowns coming in separate stretches. East of Ellicott City at the Patapsco River, a crash slows eastbound traffic on 70. On the eastern shore, 50 westbound, still packed in between Queenstown and the Chesapeake Peak Bay Bridge. Once you touch down on the western shore, the westbound pace gradually improves closer to Annapolis. At the Beltway, there's a short slowdown to merge. In Virginia, some holiday traffic on 95 north and southbound near Potomac Mills. Northbound traffic generally heavy rolling through Spotsylvania County. Express lanes are open to northbound drivers on 95 today, this afternoon through this evening. In the district, Rock Creek Parkway stays two-way. Canal Road and Claire Barton Parkway open to two-way traffic on federal holidays. 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Dave Dildine, next traffic report, 10 minutes.
1: Let's head over to the 7 News Weather Center. Meteorologist Mark Pena joins us live. Mark, great evening to get out and do a little grilling.
4: Yeah, you know, the weather that's been with us since about yesterday will continue through the rest of your Labor Day evening. So, yeah, light the fires on the grills and enjoy, because we got nothing to worry about in the weather department. Temperatures, though, will cool off rather quickly once the sun sets, which is in about an hour now, by the way. We're getting close to our last 7 o'clock sunset of the year. That happens in a couple of weeks, though. For the rest of this evening, though, we're dry, clear, and a little on the cool side. A lot of us falling to the mid-50s by tomorrow morning. And then we get to do it all over again for the first day back at work and school tomorrow. Maybe a degree or two warmer. A lot of us getting into the mid-80s for your Tuesday. That gradual warming trend will take us to the upper 80s by Wednesday. And by Thursday, maybe the hottest day of the week, with a lot of us getting close to around 90 degrees. And that'll be ahead of our next weathermaker, which comes in the form of a cold front that looks to bring the chance at a few spotty showers and storms by the afternoon. Right now, we're still trying to get a handle on the timing of that cold front. Still looking at the chance for showers and storms, but if it arrives a little earlier, temperatures will be a little cooler. If it arrives a little later in the day, temperatures will be a little hotter. But until then, we get a couple more days of this nice weather. Outside right now, temperature is very comfortable. Maybe even open up the windows, get some fresh air. 79 degrees for us in Bethesda at this hour, 81 Reagan National, and 83 right now in Manassas.
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2: 623.
1: Piece of public art that was removed last week from the outside the Kennedy Center has a new home. The New York Times is reporting that billionaire philanthropist David Rubenstein has purchased the 24-foot-tall sculpture Blue by artist Joel Shapiro after it was unexpectedly removed from the Kennedy Center grounds. Remember, this happened last week. Now, that sculpture has been there since 2019. It became a familiar landmark overlooking the Potomac River. It is now expected to be put into the National Gallery of Art's Sculpture Garden. Rubenstein currently serves as chairman of the National Gallery's board. He previously chaired the Kennedy Center's board before he was removed during President Trump's overhaul of the Kennedy Center.
2: A local mechanic known for tackling some of the toughest repair jobs is being remembered today. Last week, a tour bus collapsed on top of him while he was working at Wolf Trap, killing him on the job. Now, friends and colleagues are sharing memories of the man they say took pride in keeping vehicles running and never shied away from difficult work. WTOP's Mike Murillo spoke with those who knew him the best.
5: Everybody knew him. Everybody loved him.
6: Andrew Wagner was known throughout the motor coach industry as the bus doctor.
5: And we laugh in the industry and we say, if Andrew can't fix it, it ain't broke.
6: Tracy Salinger with Unique Chauffeured Services in Pennsylvania says when news broke that a mobile mechanic had been killed on the job, she immediately reached out to Wagner.
5: So I texted him. I said, hey, I said, I'm sure you saw there's an accident. I said, just want to make sure you and everybody's okay. And I didn't hear back from him.
6: She says Wagner was like a brother to her and his loss has left a void across the industry.
5: We are just collectively, permanently damaged with his loss.
6: Mike Murillo, WTOP News.
1: Well, we have a tragic update to a hit-and-run crash that happened in Prince William County. Police there now say a man and woman were walking through a parking lot along Richmond Highway in Woodbridge last Thursday. They were hit by a pickup truck. The driver took off. Both were in the hospital, expected to recover. But investigators say the woman, who was in her third trimester of pregnancy, went through an emergency delivery after the crash. Her baby boy later died from injuries that police believe are linked to the crash. Now, police say the man and woman knew each other when they were walking together, though investigators have not said what relationship, if any, that the man actually had to the baby. Detectives are searching for a dark-colored pickup truck, is how they describe it. They're asking anyone with information to contact Prince William County Police.
2: 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We're checking back in with Frank Hanrahan.
15: We are entering closer to the NFL season. It starts for the Commanders next Sunday at Philadelphia. Team announcing ahead of their opener that they've got some team captains for the entire season. Prior, Dan Quinn, the head coach of the Commanders, would give out captains for each game, but that's not the case this year. He'll still do that for game captains, but these will be permanent captains for the entire season. On the offensive side of things, quarterback Jaden Daniels, Terry McLaurin, the wide receiver. On the defense, Frankie Louvu, Jeremy Reeves, and special teams is Tress Way. Walkthrough practice today for the Commanders. They'll start really getting down on Wednesday out in Ashburn. Commanders Eagles Sunday, 4:25. Football is here. Baseball, not good for the Nats. They trail at San Diego right now, 3-0 in the top of the fifth inning. As Jake Irvin struggling as he got the start this afternoon out west for the Nats, who have lost 7 in a row on the road. Orioles beating Cleveland 6-4 in Baltimore as they snap a 6-game losing skid. At the U.S. Open in women's tennis, Naomi Osaka was taken out in the round of 16 by Elena Rybakina in straight sets. Coco Gauff in action later on tonight. Francis Tiafoe versus Alex Mickelson tomorrow in the quarterfinals. And FIBA World Cup women's hoops, United States advances. They already had advanced. So this is just playing out the string. Chechia 105-64, and now they are into the knockout round. Frank Hanrahan, WTOP Sports.
1: Thank you, Frank. Up ahead on WTOP, some new information this evening from the NTSB on that deadly crash involving that Amazon cargo jet at Miami International Airport. 5 people were killed. We'll hear from the NTSB chairwoman, Jennifer Homedy, 6:27.
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3: The traffic headlines, we're tracking the heavy homebound traffic coming off the eastern shore, westbound on Route 50. Brake lights between Queenstown and Annapolis. A crash on the outer loop in College Park near Route 1, but entirely on the left shoulder. 270 southbound slowing near Urbana and Hyattstown. And in Virginia, 95 northbound congestion in Spotsylvania and to a lesser extent, Stafford County. 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Dave Dildine, next traffic report in 10 minutes.
1: The WTOP forecast clear tonight. Got to be cooler. Might even need a little bit of a sweatshirt or something. Overnight lows expected to be in the low 50s to around 60. Sunshine, few clouds tomorrow. Highs back in the low to mid 80s. Right now, lots of sunshine. 79 in Columbia. It's 82 in Penn Quarter.
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1: Good afternoon. I'm Ann Kramer.
2: And I'm Kyle Cooper. Anna Golden is our producer.
1: Some new details this evening about the crash that involved that Amazon cargo jet at Miami International Airport yesterday. Five people were killed, five others injured. National Transportation Safety Board arrived on the scene and says people who died were in a van and an SUV. That van was carrying members of a cleaning crew. The jet came in from Puerto Rico yesterday. It overran a runway and then barreled onto a nearby road. NTSB Chairwoman Jennifer Homedy says it could be some time before investigators figure out how and why it all happened.
0: We'll be here for at least a week. We will not be determining probable cause while we are on scene. We are here to document the scene and to collect the perishable evidence.
1: Now, as to whether investigators have been able to get the important pieces of equipment, Homedy says.
0: We were able to recover the flight data recorder and the cockpit voice recorder. That is going back to the NTSB tonight.
1: Now, Homedy also says that investigators have not yet talked with the survivors. Fuel is still spread across the site of the crash. She says it'll be cleaned up as the investigation continues.
2: All right, now to another deadly plane crash, another one in Florida. It happened in Titusville this morning. The NTSB says the aircraft experienced an engine failure shortly after leaving the airport. The pilot tried to make a left turn to return to the runway, but ended up crashing into trees and power lines near the airport. The pilot of the small plane died. Officials have not yet been able to identify that pilot's name.
1: 6:32, Labor Day is not just the official end of summer. It is a big political day. It is the unofficial kickoff for many of the congressional campaigns, and the battle for control of Congress is about to really heat up. WTOP's Mitchell Miller has details today on the Hill.
21: One of the most significant races is for the U.S. Senate in Maine, where Democratic candidate Troy Jackson spoke to supporters today.
22: Labor Day has never been just another holiday. I mean, this is the day, especially now, where get out, see people.
21: Maine is dealing with the trade war between the U.S. and Canada, which plans to impose retaliatory tariffs on Tuesday. Republican Senator Susan Collins says she's appealed to the Trump administration to stop imposing tariffs that hurt her state.
23: There's no one who has been more vocal than I have against the Canadian tariffs.
21: To regain control of the Senate, Democrats need to flip four seats. Other competitive races include Ohio, Iowa, Alaska, and Texas. On Capitol Hill, Mitchell Miller, WTOP News.
2: All right, a suspect in an incident in Ohio involving the state's Democratic candidate for governor could face charges as soon as tomorrow. ABC's Matt Rivers reports candidate Amy Acton was the alleged target. It happened at a county fair.
24: Police say 38-year-old Patrick Havas was armed with a taser and two pistols. Witnesses say Acton was addressing supporters when the suspect shouted obscenities and pushed toward her, knocking down an elderly couple who were reportedly injured. Lindsay Yagi says she was working at the fair when the incident occurred.
25: There were two elderly women standing right in front of Amy, and he tackled them to the ground.
24: Police say there is no indication the suspect ever brandished a weapon, and the weapons he had are legal to possess in Ohio.
2: Havas is expected to be charged with two counts of assault and one count of disorderly conduct.
1: Well, the Trump administration has now officially appealed to the Supreme Court the plan that could limit mail-in ballots. It did it over the weekend after last week's decision from a federal judge that blocked the restriction, saying there was simply not enough time to put everything together on the new process before the November midterms.
4: The judge saying that just 2 months out from the midterms, imposing these rules now and rushing to put them in place could risk disenfranchising millions of voters. Time is of the essence here because the first ballots of the midterms were already mailed out by North Carolina just last week.
1: Trump administration wants to require state and local election leaders to upload lists of the mail-in voters to a portal. And then it wants to require election leaders to use special barcodes on the envelopes to help ease tracking of that mail.
2: The Trump administration's latest attempt to end the war in Ukraine appears to have run straight into the same obstacle as the last one. Vladimir Putin is still not prepared to compromise, but this time he may not get off so easily. WTOP national security correspondent J.J. Green joined us earlier to explain.
7: U.S. envoys Steve Witkoff and Jared Kushner traveled from Moscow to Kyiv over the weekend with new proposals aimed at reviving negotiations before winter. But Vladimir Putin rejected the idea of an air truce and, according to several sources, remains convinced Russia can increase the pressure on Ukraine this winter. U.S. and Ukrainian officials familiar with these talks suggest that Putin is still just as dug in as he's always been. But there's talk of a potential phone call between him and President Trump soon, a phone call that will no likely put pressure on Putin. And there is one potentially important development today. The Kremlin says it does not rule out starting three-way negotiations involving Russia, Ukraine, and the U.S. But Moscow says it's too early to discuss when or where those talks might happen.
2: WTOP national security correspondent J.J. Green.
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8: 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I'm John Werdonk.
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1: It's 6:38. We've got time for traffic and weather on WTOP, and we've got Dave in the traffic center.
3: And leaving the Delmarva, we've still got traffic congestion on 50 westbound heavy from Queenstown over Kent Island, the Chesapeake Bay, and Broad Neck. But it rolls to and past the Bay Bridge, kind of like an accordion. And now we're well under an hour in travel time in the heavy traffic on 50. So definitely better compared to earlier this afternoon. Closer to home, westbound, slow merges at the Beltway and Kenilworth Avenue off 50. Outer loop of the Beltway near Route 1 College Park. Crash on the left shoulder getting some attention. This is the time of the year when we start getting sun glare slowing. Southbound on 270 at the Beltway and on the outer loop of the Beltway south of River Road. But Beltway traffic is generally fine compared to most Mondays. Heavy holiday traffic in and out of Hagerstown on 70 eastbound and southbound on 270 leaving Frederick, heading for the metro area. Northbound 270, good to go. Virginia 66, a smooth ride, whichever direction you're headed, anywhere from Front Royal to Falls Church in Arlington. 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Dave Dildine, next traffic report in 10 minutes.
2: 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Here is 7 News meteorologist Steve Rudin.
5: Nice weather continues this evening. Cooler temperatures overnight into early tomorrow morning with wake-up readings in the 50s to middle 60s. Tomorrow it's going to be a warm day, but at least we'll have plenty of sunshine to enjoy, 85 to 90 degrees. We're in the 90 degree range on Wednesday. It's going to start to feel more humid and sticky and a bit more uncomfortable. Highs in the lower 90s on Thursday with shower and storm chances. We're cooler and drier on Friday, upper 70s to lower 80s. I'm 7 News Senior Meteorologist Steve Rudin, the Storm Alert Weather Center.
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8: Online marketplace Gigster looked at the top 30 metropolitan areas, and D.C. ranked really high for supporting gigs and side hustles for actors, artists, musicians, and photographers. Tyler Quill, the CEO of Gigster, used to live in D.C., so why is the district such a stronghold for the gig economy?
6: You know, I think it's, you know, one of these primary metro markets, but it's also, it's fairly dense and has like a high cost of living, but it also has a lot of folks that like to have some level of freedom and autonomy.
8: DC ranked number one for hourly pay at $52 an hour. That's 58% higher than the average for the other cities in the survey. No stock trading Monday as Wall Street took a break for the holiday. John Wardock, WTOP News.
1: Thank you, John. 640 on WTOP. Remembering what happened in America more than two decades ago, this Friday marks 25 years since the terrorist attacks of September 11th. And all this week, we're sharing stories of loss, courage, and resilience as we reflect on 9/11. That dark day continues to take lives. Here's WTOP's John Doman.
9: For those who responded to the different attack sites, the physical toll came years after the mental and psychological trauma. Dozens of people have developed cancer they couldn't recover from.
15: You know, I was in charge of assigning people to go into the building and conduct the search and recovery.
9: John Adams is a retired agent from the Washington field office. He said he realized in 2008 that more lives could be lost when his friend Bob Roth passed away from cancer linked to his time at the Pentagon after 9/11.
16: Two or three years later, 15 or 20 years later, you learn that because of your dedication, because of showing up and doing the amazing job, that you're diagnosed with an illness that is going to kill you.
9: Darren Cox is the assistant director in charge of the Washington field office. Agents past and present know the death toll will only continue to rise.
15: Me personally, I was diagnosed with cancer 3 years ago, stage 4 cancer.
9: Adams was able to beat that. Today, he's cancer free.
15: There's other my colleagues that are in various stages of treatment that are dealing with cancers that don't have such a good type of treatment.
9: At the National Law Enforcement Officers Memorial, John Doman, WTOP News.
1: Well, WTOP's special coverage of the 25th anniversary of the September 11th attacks. You can hear it here on air. Well, you can see it online and also on our social media accounts.
2: The U.S. job market is showing a surprising divide between workers with and without college degrees. A new Burning Glass Institute analysis finds unemployment among workers ages 22 to 34 without degrees is near a two-decade low. Meanwhile, college graduates are facing some of their toughest conditions finding a job outside the pandemic and Great Recession. Theo Francis, a reporter with the Wall Street Journal, joined us earlier to talk about what's behind this shift.
17: So what you're talking about is really where the demand is and the fact that, yes, a lot of older tradespeople are retiring, and that means that there's real demand for those jobs. Meantime, a lot more people have college degrees. And so there's just more of a supply, and the law of supply and demand says it's going to be a little less in demand when there's a lot more of you out there.
2: Despite the trend, Francis says college graduates still maintain a lower overall unemployment rate than workers with less education.
1: Up ahead on WTOP, we're going to talk to a royal correspondent for Newsweek as a letter was released today from the royal palace, and it came from the king. Gives a little more details into Harry and Meghan, their return to Britain, and what that means for their royal duties. It's 6:43.
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2: It is 6:45. Good evening. I'm Kyle Cooper.
1: And I'm Ann Kramer. Thanks for joining us.
2: Prince Harry and Meghan Markle's return to Britain has prompted King Charles to issue an official statement. The king says the Duke and Duchess of Sussex remain private citizens and are not returning to roles as working members of the royal family. The letter also makes clear the couple will not use the titles His or Her Royal Highness, and that any security arrangements will remain the responsibility of police and government agencies. Harry and Meghan stepped back from royal duties in 2020 before moving to California. The couple recently relocated to the UK after 6 years in the United States.
1: Jack Royston is the chief royal correspondent for Newsweek. Joined us earlier here on WTOP to talk about the letter and where things now stand for Harry and Meghan.
20: We did, of course, know that they were not working royals, but I think what probably prompted this is a couple of things. First of all, we are expecting Harry and Meghan to start doing UK-based charity work. They will almost certainly be inviting the media to come along and take part in those engagements. They'll be photographed by press photographers. And to any ordinary person picking up a copy of a newspaper in Britain, it will look to all intents and purposes like, you know, exactly the same as a job by Prince William and Kate. And so it is useful in a way for the palace to be able to get on the front foot and just clarify with people that actually this is a very different situation for Harry and Meghan. You know, they are not doing the same job as William and Kate, even if it sometimes looks a little bit like the same job. But there's another interesting aspect to it, which is that the king has said via the head of the royal household, who actually wrote the letter, that there have been some requests for guidance from, you know, in government, from the military, from these people who are called Lord Lieutenants. They're kind of representatives of the monarchy around the country, who potentially might wind up meeting Harry and Meghan at some of these engagements about, for example, how to refer to them, you know, should they be referred to as Your Royal Highness. And what's quite interesting is that not only have the palace said those titles are in abeyance and they should not be addressed that way, but they've also said if anybody has any questions about it, come and ask us at Buckingham Palace. So they almost kind of don't quite trust Harry and Meghan to say, well, you can ask Harry and Meghan and trust what they tell you.
1: Jack, how have they been received? I mean, the move was just recent back to the UK. What kind of welcome have they received?
20: It's been a media frenzy, and I think a lot of people are talking about it. It hasn't been quite as kind of noisily hostile as one might have expected. A lot of people have said they don't care. I think a big part of the reason is that Harry and Meghan have kept quite a low profile so far. We did actually have Harry pop up at a TV studio today, but apart from that, they haven't really been very public. They haven't said anything on the record, and they certainly haven't done any big interviews. So they haven't actually done very much to kind of provoke the ire of the British public, many of whom do dislike Harry and Meghan. Harry and Meghan poll very badly in Britain. But it's not a kind of very visceral public expression of anger at this particular point in time. I think they'll be probably quite pleased with that so far, cautiously. But that said, it's very early days, and at some point they will be appearing in public more. And probably the best time to get an actual barometer for public feeling will be once they're kind of out in the public domain, being photographed, talking publicly, and then we'll get a much better chance to see how people feel.
2: Well, speaking of them being out in public, the issue of security has been a pretty major point of contention for them in the United States and elsewhere. Does this statement shed any new light on who is responsible for protecting that family while they're in Britain?
20: The palace's position is very much still that it's up to the British government and the Home Office specifically to take that decision. There's a particular committee of the Home Office called RAVEC. The senior police officers sit on it, and so do some members of the royal household. But the chair of RAVEC takes the decision about who gets police protection. My gut instinct is I don't think there's going to be a reversal of the current position. At the moment, Harry has at points been given police protection for specific events, usually royal events to which he has an invite from the palace. So, for example, when it was the Platinum Jubilee, the Queen's Jubilee, she invited Harry and Meghan to attend certain parts of it. So for those events, they had police protection. But as soon as those events ended, that police protection wasn't in place for the whole visit. So in other words, it's not what Harry's looking for. And he has been pushing very hard to try to get a change of policy.
1: That is Jack Royston. Jack is the chief royal correspondent for Newsweek.
2: 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Let's check the traffic now. Dave Dildine in the traffic center.
3: We have come to expect heavy traffic on the Eastern Shore this time of the year. Westbound, it is still slow going from Graysonville through Stevensville across the Bay Bridge on 50. But it rolls better, especially compared to earlier. You're under an hour now to get out of Queenstown and cross the Chesapeake Bay. It's heavy, but it's steadier from Sandy Point toward the Severn River, and just a minor slowdown at the Beltway. It's inside the Beltway, a little congestion near Chevrolet on 50, so there might be something that happened near Kenilworth Avenue. It was probably minor, but enough to slow the westbound pace a bit. In the outer loop of the Beltway in College Park, the crash is a distraction. It's been on the left shoulder, but still kind of sluggish rounding the outer loop there. Otherwise, Beltway's fine. 270 southbound on the heavy side, leaving Frederick past Urbana toward Hyattstown in Virginia. 66, nothing to worry about. 95, some north and southbound slowdowns near Woodbridge, but northbound traffic is heavier coming out of Spotsylvania County. Minor slowing once you get to Stafford County. Express lanes are open to northbound drivers on this Labor Day. 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Dave Dildine, next traffic report in 10 minutes.
1: Details on our forecast from Steve Rudin.
5: In 3-2, as we head through the evening and into the overnight, just a few passing clouds. We will stay totally dry as temperatures fall to the 60s by early tomorrow morning inside around the Beltway, 50s farther north and west. Passing clouds tomorrow, a pretty day, plenty warm, 85 to 90 degrees. It's going to feel a bit more sticky and uncomfortable on Wednesday, mid-80s to around 90 degrees with wind gusts upwards of 20 to 25 miles per hour. A cold front will bring us some relief from the heat and humidity on Thursday. I'm 7 News. Senior Meteorologist Steve Rudin in the Storm Alert Weather Center.
2: All right, temps around Washington tonight, 81. Fort Belvoir, 81. 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
1: Well, a change is coming for some middle schoolers in Fairfax County. 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
2: It is 6:53.
1: More Fairfax County middle school students are getting access to what are being called advanced academic classes. Now, late last month, the school board in the county voted to expand access to the advanced academic program centers. The change means students who go to a middle school where those advanced classes are not offered right now no longer have to go to a different campus where they're not zoned for.
10: It's a program that is made available for third through eighth graders across the county, and eligibility for it is ultimately determined through a selection committee. And this offers special coursework in English language arts, math, science, and social studies are the core four subjects. And the school district says in describing how this all works that there's a focus on higher level thinking, problem solving. And while all of that is true, this is something available for those core subjects. This still allows students to also participate with the broader student body in electives, PE, band, and some other classes that might be offered.
1: WTOP Scott Gelman. Now, Scott tells us the expansion will happen at 11 middle schools in phases in Fairfax County. School board's going to have to sign off on each of them.
2: Two pilots were getting ready to take off from Dulles International Airport last week when one of them recognized the other's voice.
11: One right via Kilo to follow the Dash 8, United 108.
21: Pops?
11: Hello. Where are you at?
21: About to part one right. Safe travels.
11: Bye-bye.
2: Yes, that is a father and daughter. Both are United pilots, and both were on the runway preparing to leave on separate flights. That's pretty cool. The exchange was shared on United Airlines' Instagram account. The father was piloting United Flight 108, as the daughter was preparing to depart as the pilot of Commuter Air Flight 4977, a regional operator for United Express. Air traffic control asked the father if he was a proud papa of his pilot daughter. Sort of. Was his tongue-in-cheek reply there. I think he really was, as far as we know.
1: Time for sports on WTOP, powered by Maximus, moving people and technology forward. Frank Hanrahan, Nationals are playing, but the Commanders making some decisions, too.
22: Yeah, they got their captains all set for the upcoming season, which really puts things into perspective because football is here, as the head coach Dan Quinn saying that his captains are Jaden Daniels, Terry McLaurin, Frankie Louvu, Jeremy Reeves, and Tress Way. They will be the captains for the entire season. So a bit of a change. Before, Quinn would do captains for each game, but that's not the case this year. Commanders Eagles Sunday 4:25. The Nats are trying to make things interesting in San Diego. We're down 3-0, but Dylan Cruz had a 2-run homer in the 6th, and now the Nats trail at the Padres 3-2, bottom of the 6th. The Nats are trying to snap a 7-game losing skid on the road. Orioles winners over Cleveland 6-4 in Baltimore as the Birds snap a 6-game losing skid. U.S. Open tennis on the women's side. Elena Rybakina wins over Naomi Osaka in straight sets. Coco Gauff's in action later on tonight in the round of 16. You know, San Francisco 49ers defensive coordinator Raheem Morris was supposed to turn 50 years old on September 3rd. Have you heard this story?
2: No.
22: Day after his team boarded a flight to Australia for the big Wednesday night opener. Well, time changes and the length of the flight caused Morris to actually miss his 50th birthday. As noted by ESPN's Adam Schefter, the 49ers got on their flight to Australia the evening of Wednesday, September 2nd, Pacific time, and arrived in Australia Friday, September 4th, Australia Eastern Standard Time. So he actually never got to experience September 3rd on the ground. He experienced it in the air. Right. I mean, that's the big 5-0, too.
2: Right.
22: Frank Hanrahan, WTOP Sports.
2: Frank, thanks. Coming up on WTOP, a Montgomery County Council member that's running for county executive has had a heart attack. We'll tell you about that just ahead. It's now 6:57.
23: 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And that's the sound of a fraud alert from Wells Fargo flagging a charge for a pricey restaurant in Paris. Considering Claire isn't in Paris right now, that seemed odd to the bank and to Claire. Two taps later, Claire says nope to the charge and Wells Fargo is on the case. However you make money work, Wells Fargo can work with that.
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4: The traffic headlines on a Labor Day evening, where you expect heavy homebound traffic on the eastern and western shore, westbound on 50 between Queenstown and Annapolis, 70 and 270 eastbound and southbound, slowdowns on and off in Hagerstown, Myersville, Frederick, and Urbana. In Virginia, 95 northbound in Spotsylvania and Stafford counties. And Beltway in Virginia is okay. In College Park, a crash on the outer loop near Route 1, but on the left shoulder. 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Dave Dildine, next traffic report with Rich Hunter in 10 minutes.
5: Now to 7 News senior meteorologist Steve Rutten.
6: Moving through the evening and into the overnight, just a few passing clouds as temperatures eventually settle to the 50s to middle 60s by early tomorrow morning. Tomorrow, scattered clouds, 85 to 90 degrees. By Wednesday, it's more humid. It's a warmer day, just around 90, and tracking a cold front and storms on Thursday. I'm 7 News senior meteorologist Steve Rutten in the Storm Alert Weather Center.
3: Still have sunshine, nice evening. 76 in Fairfax, 82 in the National Mall.
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3: Good evening, I'm Ann Kramer.
5: And I'm Kyle Cooper. Coming up,
3: a federal investigation into how D.C. children are doing is widening. Prosecutors now digging deeper into schools and social services.
5: We'll get the latest on that in just a moment as we talk with the Washington Post reporter Perry Stein.
7: Will Juwando, a Montgomery County Council member, is recovering from a heart attack. I'm Kate Ryan.
8: A fiery crash on I-66 killed three people and blocked traffic for hours on Sunday. Now charges are brought. I'm Alan Etter.
3: 7 o'clock.
9: From ABC News, I'm Stephanie Officer. Biden in the Strait of Hormuz is blamed for record high gas prices this Labor Day weekend. ABC's Olivia Rubin.
10: Iran threatening to put more pressure on the Strait of Hormuz after renewed strikes in the critical waterway. Over the weekend, Iran saying they targeted three oil tankers that crossed a, quote, unauthorized route near the strait, as well as three U.S.-affiliated vessels in other areas. The Pentagon saying they hit three Iranian oil tankers. Now, Iran saying they're planning a new restricted zone outside the strait, saying any ship that enters that zone with the intention of crossing will be put on a sanctions list.
9: This morning, Massachusetts DA Tim Cruz weighing what possibly comes next in the trial of Lindsey Clancy. ABC's Aaron Katursky.
11: After nearly 40 hours of deliberations over 7 days, the defense said the jury split 11 to 1 because, as Clancy's lawyer said, the holdout juror refused to obey the law that says a defendant must be found guilty beyond a reasonable doubt.
12: A last-ditch appeal to the state's highest court failed, and the judge granted a mistrial. It's up to the Plymouth County District Attorney to decide whether Clancy should be tried again for murder.
9: Tick-borne diseases have been on the rise this summer, and more people are now suffering from meat allergies after getting a tick bite. One meat lover going through that ordeal is now trying to help others like him with ostrich meat. ABC's Perry Russell on Brent Williams, who suffers from alpha-gal syndrome.
13: Williams first got sick after eating a steak sandwich.
14: I had a reaction. I broke out in hives from the top of my head to the bottom of my toes.
13: He eventually took matters into his own hands, starting an ostrich farm in Kentucky. And now demand for meat from his farm is growing.
9: Widow's Bay has dominated at an early Emmy ceremony, winning 8 awards in its debut season. At the Apple TV horror comedy stars Matthew Rhys as a small town mayor handling a curse. 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
5: 7:02 on Monday, September 7th, 79 degrees, clear skies tonight, lows in the 50s. Tomorrow, scattered clouds, comfortable with highs in the upper 80s. Good evening, I'm Nick Iannelli. Federal prosecutors have expanded a special grand jury investigation into how D.C. agencies oversee children and teens. Prosecutors have subpoenaed records from schools and the Child and Family Services Agency and have questioned police officers about child deaths. The investigation appears focused on truancy, child welfare, and whether the city is doing enough to protect vulnerable kids. Prosecutors have also looked for data on school attendance and graduation rates. Washington Post reporter Perry Stein is covering the story. She joined us to break down the details.
15: Right now, it appears to be a broad and fast-moving investigation looking into various agencies that deal with the supervision of kids in and outside a classroom. So that includes, so far, DCPS, that's the DC Public School System, Child and Family Service Agency, that's the agency tasked with determining, are kids being abused? Do they need to be monitored? Are they in a safe home? We know the state superintendent has also been part of this, and that DC police officers have actually voluntarily testified, meaning prosecutors asked them to testify and they went. So they did not get subpoenaed, but they've been testifying about what they see as failures by CFSA and instances of children who have died.
16: So is this seeming like an investigation looking into individuals or possibly looking into systemic failures within DC agencies? It seems really wide-reaching, this investigation.
15: We don't know yet. Everyone who I spoke with said that this investigation appears to be in its very early stages, and they expect a lot more agencies and people to be subpoenaed. We know a bunch of DC teachers have also testified. Right now, it doesn't appear they have a specific target. They're using a special grand jury, which is a unique kind of jury that allows them to issue a report even if they don't charge anyone. And that report could list all these systemic issues. But so far, it seems to be an investigation broadly into some of these systemic issues that the federal government sees in the school system and CFSA and other agencies.
16: You mentioned that the investigation is in part looking into child deaths. What do we know about that? Would this be looking at death investigations within the Child and Family Services Agency, or would it be looking at other agencies?
15: We know that police officers testified about deaths related to CFSA. I don't know what specific deaths they testified about. So that means that we don't know if these were children who were under the care of CFSA or who police officers thought should have been. CFSA and police would work together quite frequently. If they get called to a home and they see a kid who they feel is endangered or is being abused or is not in a proper environment, they would then call CFSA and ask for them to take a look and assess this family. That would be their interaction. So we don't know exactly what they're testifying about.
16: The U.S. Attorney for D.C., Jeanine Pirro, has many times publicly linked truancy and youth crime together. Does that appear to be a pretty significant piece of this investigation, linking people not showing up to school to crime carried out by young people in the city?
15: Yeah, I think that's right. If you remember those teen takeovers that were happening in Navy Yard, specifically there was one at Chipotle. Not every kid is committing crimes there, but sometimes they are. She did a press conference and she really talked and laid out what I thought was a pretty good window into the way she's thinking about this, which is these kids were out past curfew. She said that a lot of these kids are truant and their parents should be held accountable for this, meaning I'll prosecute the parents if I can't prosecute the kids, because in DC, the Attorney General, which is a locally elected position, prosecutes juvenile crime. And so she was saying, my hands are tied in how far I can go, but I can prosecute the parents. Now, we haven't seen that happen yet, but that is how she's looking at it.
16: You mentioned that this special grand jury investigation, it may or may not lead to charges. If prosecutors don't bring criminal charges in this, what are the possible outcomes that could happen after the investigation is done? If charges are not filed, could it be recommendations to the city, or what could happen if not criminal charges?
15: So the prosecutors could create a report of the findings of all their investigations, and then the grand jurors would vote on whether it should be released, and a judge could sign off if it meets the standards to be released. And then if it's released, that is a document in the public.
5: And if that happened, then the U.S. Attorney for D.C., Jeanine Pirro, she could use that document to lobby for certain changes or pressure city government in some way?
15: yes, she could use this to advocate for policy change. We know she did similar things when she was the DA in Westchester County more than 20 years ago. So to your question, she could advocate for policy change. Now, we don't know if she would advocate for policy change on the local level, meaning Mayor Bowser or Mayor Denise Lewis George, she's the presumptive next mayor, can make these changes, or, and this is what I think people are scared of, she's a federal prosecutor, so she could advocate for changes on the federal level.
5: All right, Perry, appreciate your time very much. Thank you.
15: Thank you so much for having me.
5: That's Washington Post reporter Perry Stein. Some tense moments for a Montgomery County leader over the holiday weekend. County Councilmember Will Jawando is recovering after a heart attack. Jawando was expected to take part in several Labor Day events, but instead spent the day in the hospital. No word yet on whether the health scare is going to affect his campaign. The two-term council member is running for county executive this November. More from WTOP's Kate Ryan.
7: Montgomery County Councilmember Will Jawando's office released a statement explaining that the 43-year-old suffered a heart attack while playing in a pickup basketball game Saturday morning. He was taken to George Washington University Hospital, where doctors placed a stent. And according to the statement, he's expected to be discharged later this week. Jawando is the Democratic nominee for county executive, and the statement says he'll adjust his office activities in the coming weeks, but that his council office remains open and will respond to community needs. Kate Ryan, WTOP News.
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5: 7:08, traffic and weather on WTOP to the Traffic Center and Rich Hunter.
19: All right, the biggest issue we have right now is the delays as folks come back from their holiday travels. If you're traveling across the Eastern Shore, heavy volume begins about a mile before the Kent Narrows Bridge, headed toward the Bay Bridge, then off and on into Annapolis before that breaks up. If you're traveling back in Virginia, 95 northbound, you've got slow traffic, Spotsylvania into Fredericksburg, a couple of stretches of slowdowns in Stafford County, and then 95 actually slows in both directions near the Occoquan. So heads up for that, but as of late, no incidents reported in your way. Beltway through Maryland and Virginia in relatively good shape. There is still a little bit of a delay as you head north through Greenbelt toward College Park. Remnants of the crash on the outer loop near Route 1, that remains on the left shoulder, and that apparently is slowing

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2: And into the overnight, our temperatures will eventually settle to the 50s in our far northern western suburbs to lower to middle 60s inside and around the Capitol Beltway. A few clouds on Tuesday, definitely not going to amount to much, 85 to 90 degrees. It's not going to feel terribly humid, but the humidity factor is going to increase on Wednesday. Highs 85 to 90 with Fuels-like readings in the lower to middle 90s. Thursday, a mix of sun and clouds followed by a cold front that's going to trigger showers and thunderstorms. Highs ahead of the front will be in the upper 80s to lower 90s. Behind the front on Friday, just around 80 degrees, and we're trending dry for the upcoming weekend. I'm 7 News senior meteorologist Steve Rudin in the Storm Alert Weather Center.
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4: Scammers are tricking job candidates with bogus emails and fake LinkedIn messages, and these fake job recruiters are taking Americans for millions of dollars. MarketWatch reports the Federal Trade Commission received more than 130,000 job scam reports last year, and victims lost $643 million. That's up from $179 million just a few years ago. One red flag to watch for: beware of recruiters asking you to pay for background checks. Barnes & Noble is busy opening new stores. USA Today reports the bookseller has opened almost 30 stores around the country, and that includes stores in Arlington and downtown D.C. No stock trading Monday. Both the New York Stock Exchange and the NASDAQ were closed for the holiday. John Wardock, WTOP News.
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6: ABC News, I'm Chuck Sievertson. Federal safety investigators say the five people dead and five others injured in yesterday's Amazon cargo plane crash at Miami International Airport were all in either the Econoline van or sedan that were hit when the plane overshot the runway. National Transportation Safety Board Chief Jennifer Homedy.
7: I would describe it in one word of devastating.
6: Calling this an unusual accident, ABC News aviation analyst John Nance.
8: Normally you'll see overrun accidents that are just maybe a couple of hundred feet in.
6: Granted an earlier parole board hearing from 2028 to this coming March 27, the Menendez brothers imprisoned in California for the 1989 killings of their parents. After weekend missile attacks between the two, the U.S. military and Iran say their responses from now on will be more severe. Iran has introduced a higher price for its heaviest users of gasoline, say at state media. The latest economic pinch caused by months of war. This is ABC News.
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3: It's 7:14. I'm Nick Iannelli. Good to have you with us. A mother in Virginia is appealing her criminal conviction after allowing her 5-year-old son to walk alone through their neighborhood in Williamsburg. A neighbor reported that child, prompting a police response. The mother was charged and convicted of contributing to the delinquency of a minor. The story from ABC News correspondent Allison Kosick.
13: A fierce parenting debate about childhood independence after a mom was sentenced to jail time and put on a child abuse registry for letting her 5-year-old go for a walk by himself.
14: I get this knock on the door, and there's my son with a handful of feathers and a scared look on his face, the security guard standing behind him.
13: Authorities say Carrie Ann Parkinson's son, Sam, was found walking alone by a pond in a gated community in Williamsburg, Virginia. Security guards brought him back to his house about a half mile away. But Sam wasn't lost. His mom had given him permission to go. She says she knew he'd have to cross the street to get there and that there was a pond along the trail. But she says she felt he was safe because he's so familiar with

0: the area.
1: I was confused why there was a problem. I didn't send him to play at the pond. I sent him down the path that happens to go past the pond to collect goose feathers.
0: Child Protective Services disagreed. Parkinson was slapped with a 6-month suspended jail sentence and had her name placed on the Virginia Child Abuse and Neglect Registry for 7 years. It's not the first time a mother has made headlines facing jail time for letting their kids go solo. In 2024, a Georgia mom was arrested for reckless conduct after her 10-year-old walked a mile to the store on his own. In 2025, a mom in Atlanta was investigated for inadequate supervision after her 6-year-old rode their scooter 3 blocks to the playground alone. These cases leading some parenting advocates to call for common sense and reasonable freedom for kids to explore their surroundings on their own. Back in Virginia, Carrie Ann Parkinson is appealing her conviction.
2: That's ABC News correspondent Allison Kosick reporting. Investigators are learning more and releasing more details about yesterday's deadly Amazon cargo plane crash at Miami International Airport. The National Transportation Safety Board is there looking into it, saying all 5 people who were killed were in vehicles that were hit after the Boeing 767 ran off the runway and crossed a roadway near the airport. A van carrying 7 workers from an aircraft cleaning company was torn apart in that crash. An SUV outside airport property was also hit. The NTSB says the plane traveled about 1,300 feet beyond the end of the runway before it came to a stop.
3: Social media video shows an Amazon cargo jet running off the runway at Miami International Airport Sunday afternoon.
4: Guys, the plane's on fire. Plane's on fire. Put your game faces on.
3: Emergency crews rushed into action within 30 seconds of receiving the call.
4: It struck a truck. We do have a patient on the ground. We're looking and surveying the area for more patients.
3: Craig DeMelon witnessed the moments after the crash.
5: I definitely saw one vehicle that was on its side. It seemed to have a major impact with the fuselage of the aircraft.
3: Officials say several people were trapped in their vehicles.
6: Rescue! We got one breathing.
7: He's alive.
6: He's alive.
3: The Boeing 767 flying in from Puerto Rico was traveling at 129 miles per hour. Overshot Miami's more than 9,000-foot runway.
2: That's CBS News correspondent Skylar Henry. It's 7:18. WTOP traffic and weather over to Rich Hunter in the traffic center.
8: All right, heads up for a delay on the inner loop of the Beltway in Montgomery County as you move past the merge with the spur headed toward Old Georgetown Road. Report of one stopped in the roadway. Maryland State Highway's en route to give assistance. So just be aware there is a little bit of a slowdown there. Otherwise, the Beltway is in pretty good shape. Crash remains on the left shoulder on the outer loop near Route 1 in College Park, but that seems to be easing now as far as delays go. Still a pretty significant delay from Kent Narrows to the Bay Bridge and then off and on into Annapolis, although that seems to be easing a little bit as well. Still slow, 95 south across the Occoquan. Northbound stretches of slow traffic on 95 through Spotsylvania, briefly in Fredericksburg, and then again briefly in Woodbridge. Out in Loudoun County in Aldi, cleaning up a crash on U.S. 50 near Maplehurst Drive. Again, you were under police direction there. Unfortunately, that's the 2-lane stretch, so there is some delay in both directions as a result of that crash. Again, watch for police direction. 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I'm Rich Hunter, your next update in about 10 minutes.
2: To the forecast and 7 News, senior meteorologist Steve Rudin.
9: A few passing clouds as we head through the evening and into the overnight. Temperatures eventually settle to the 50s in our far northern western suburbs to lower to middle 60s downtown D.C. Tomorrow, back to work, back to school, 85 to 90 degrees. At least we're trending dry. A bit more humidity in the air on Wednesday. Also a breezier day, 85 to 90 with wind gusts, 20 to 25 miles per hour. Could be a stormy afternoon on Thursday with heat and humidity that continues to build. I'm 7 News senior meteorologist Steve Rudin in the Storm Alert Weather Center.
2: We're seeing temperatures in the mid to upper 70s. It's 78 degrees in the nation's capital. 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Charges have now been filed in connection with a crash yesterday on the I-66 express lanes in Fairfax. Three people were killed. As WTOP's Alan Etter tells us, two drivers are facing charges.
7: 66 had all lanes blocked, the mains and the express lanes.
10: Just after 4 o'clock Sunday, a Honda Pilot SUV slammed into the back of a truck hauling canisters of oxygen. The Honda caught fire, which resulted in the deaths of all three occupants. The truck was stopped in the right travel lane when the collision occurred. Police say a third vehicle, a Toyota 4Runner, was involved before that incident. Police have charged the drivers of the 4Runner and the truck with reckless driving. The express lanes were closed for nearly 7 hours for the investigation. The identities of those killed have not been released. Alan Etter, WTOP News.
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2: 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The beautiful weather today and a day off for many brought big crowds to Kensington for the town's 59th annual Labor Day Parade. Thousands were there. WTOP's Luke Lukert went there to check it out.
20: Here at the Kensington Labor Day Parade, kids got a look at a favorite superhero.
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20: High school marching bands were among the crowd's favorites, playing classics like Neil Diamond and Queen.
22: We're trying to recognize the songs. That's also fun. Gotta keep your phones away. So no cheating.
20: For the kids along the parade route, there is a clear winner of what their favorite part was.
23: 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There's one with a dog in it. That was pretty cool.
22: Awesome.
20: In Kensington, Luke Luker, WTOP News.
2: It's 7:25. Sports on WTOP brought to you by Amentum, delivering advanced solutions for space and defense. We've got Frank Hanrahan tonight. What's going on, Frank?
0: Well, we got the great 5-10 start out west with the Nationals in San Diego. No late starts tonight, Nick, for your Nationals as they start a series with the Padres. And after being down 3-0, Dylan Cruz homered in the sixth, but still trail San Diego 3-2, bottom of the eighth. So after this, the Nats are down to their last three outs as they're trying to avoid a seven-game road losing skid. They just got swept at the L.A. Dodgers. But again, Nats trail at San Diego 3-2 in the bottom of the eighth inning. Jake Irvin got the start after a slow start. He settled down, went 5 2/3, gave up 8 hits, allowed 3 earned runs. He did strike out 3. But again, Nats down 3-2 in the eighth in San Diego. In Baltimore, the Orioles, winners over Cleveland 6-4. First win in the month of September for the Birds, who are still trying to make a late season push for perhaps a wild card spot. Commanders, we get the Philadelphia Eagles, not we, but the Commanders do on Sunday. Jaden Daniels, Terry McLaurin were named offensive captains today by Coach Dan Quinn on the defensive side of things. Frankie Louvu, Jeremy Reeves, and Tress Way were named captains as well. Walk through practice today. They'll really get on the field to start preparing for the Eagles Wednesday in Ashburn. Kickoff Sunday, 4:25 from Philadelphia. In New York City, it's the U.S. Open women's side. We got Coco Gauff in action right now, just underway in her round of 16 match. Frances Tiafoe will be in action tomorrow afternoon against Alex Mickelson in the quarterfinals of play. I'm Frank Hanrahan, WTOP Sports.
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2: 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It's 7:28. We've got WTOP traffic and weather. Rich Hunter's in the traffic center.
8: All right. On the Beltway in Maryland, on the inner loop near Old Georgetown Road, had one stopped along the left side. Maryland State Highway's out with it, trying to assist him over to the shoulder. So just be aware and be careful if you're headed over that way. As you come around the curve from the 270 spur headed toward Old Georgetown Road, you're going to see a sudden slowdown there as a result. Still dealing with the delays coming back from holiday travels in the usual spots, 95 northbound in Virginia in several stretches. Also slowing southbound as well from Lorton into Woodbridge, but nothing in your way. Coming back from the eastern shore from Kent Narrows to the Bay Bridge, and then a couple of slow spots headed into Annapolis, then better as you head continue toward the Beltway and even inside the Beltway, headed toward the district at this hour. You're in pretty decent shape so far. Audible makes traffic less of an annoyance and more of an opportunity for another chapter. Audible, stories that speak to you. 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I'm Rich Hunter, your next update in about 10 minutes.
2: Clear skies tonight, lows in the 50s. Tomorrow, scattered clouds, comfortable with highs in the upper 80s.
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2: Good evening, I'm Nick Iannelli. Tariq King's our producer. Investigators are learning more about yesterday's deadly Amazon cargo plane crash at Miami International Airport. The National Transportation Safety Board says all 5 people who were killed were in vehicles that were hit after the Boeing 767 ran off the runway and crossed a roadway near the airport. A van carrying 7 people was torn apart. An SUV outside the airport was also hit. The NTSB says the plane traveled about 1,300 feet beyond the end of the runway before it came to a stop.
24: An aircraft ran off the end of the runway and hit a vehicle on the perimeter road.
3: The chair of the National Transportation Safety Board leading the investigation into this deadly crash. An Amazon cargo jet crashing off the end of a runway at Miami's airport, plowing across the road into vehicles, bursting into flames, trapping the pilot and co-pilot, as well as some people inside their cars. At least five people killed, five more injured, three of them critically. The Boeing 767 flown for Amazon by 21 Air was arriving from Puerto Rico around 2 p.m. Officials not saying whether the victims were in the plane or on the ground. Thunderstorms and 30-mile-per-hour wind gusts were reported at the time, but investigators have not said if weather played a role.
2: That's ABC News correspondent Perry Russum. We're getting reports of an aircraft that had to make an emergency landing at the Montgomery County Air Park today. Montgomery County Fire and Rescue says a twin-engine plane made a hard landing. No fire was reported, though. The plane was reportedly experiencing nose gear problems and circled the air park to burn off fuel before landing. Two people were on board. They're being evaluated, but no serious injuries have been reported. The air park is now closed to air traffic. Well, Labor Day marks the end of summer. It also marks the beginning of the campaign season ahead of the midterms, and candidates are ramping up their campaigns. WTOP's Mitchell Miller has that today on the Hill.
6: We're going to get the next senator from the great state of Maine, Troy Jackson.
7: I know what it's like to work hard.
9: Maine Democrat Troy Jackson is working hard to try to prevent Republican Senator Susan Collins from being elected to a sixth term. Canada plans to impose retaliatory tariffs this week that could hurt her state. Collins says she's opposed the president's tariff policies.
24: I voted against them on the Senate floor months ago when the president was first proposing that there be tariffs.
9: Maine has one of several key Senate races. Republicans are trying to fend off Democratic challengers in states including Ohio, Alaska, Iowa, and Texas as Democrats try to flip four states to regain power. On Capitol Hill, Mitchell Miller, WTOP News.
2: Iran is threatening new restrictions around the Strait of Hormuz as tensions with the U.S. continue to escalate. A top Iranian security official says Tehran plans to create what it calls an exclusion zone near the waterway and could take action against ships it believes are trying to pass through. That comes after the U.S. struck three Iranian oil tankers in response to Iranian missile attacks on American warships.
25: Major combat operations against Iran were supposed to last only 4 to 6 weeks. As the conflict drags into its seventh month, the costs of the war are taking a toll on Americans' wallets and an administration trying to downplay the impact. Vice President J.D. Vance said he would not call it a war. President Trump appeared to agree.
26: I call it a military conflict because it's small potatoes for us. It's not a big thing.
25: Since military action was taken against Iran this year, 18 American service members have been killed, more than 750 wounded, and 50,000 more are deployed across the Middle East. U.S. Central Command released new video showing strikes on Iranian oil tankers, ships the Pentagon says bankroll Iran's Revolutionary Guard.
2: That's CBS News correspondent Tom Hansen. Despite higher gas prices this Labor Day weekend, millions of Americans hit the road.
27: The price of gas averages $4.14 a gallon. That's nearly a dollar more than last year and surpasses the previous Labor Day record of $3.82 in 2012. Prices surged after the U.S. and Israel attacked Iran in February, affecting crude oil traffic through the Strait of Hormuz. Experts say geopolitical tensions and refinery issues are driving the increases.
28: I'm Mike Hempen.
2: The Trump administration's latest push to end the war in Ukraine is facing a familiar challenge, with Russia's President Vladimir Putin showing little sign of backing away from his demands. But this time, growing pressure from Washington could mean the Kremlin faces greater consequences if negotiations remain stalled.
29: U.S. envoys Steve Witkoff and Jared Kushner traveled from Moscow to Kyiv over the weekend with new proposals aimed at reviving negotiations before winter. But Vladimir Putin rejected the idea of an air truce and, according to several sources, remains convinced Russia can increase the pressure on Ukraine this winter. U.S. and Ukrainian officials familiar with these talks suggest that Putin is still just as dug in as he's always been. But there's talk of a potential phone call between him and President Trump soon, a phone call that will no likely put pressure on Putin. And there is one potentially important development today. The Kremlin says It does not rule out starting three-way negotiations involving Russia, Ukraine, and the U.S., but Moscow says it's too early to discuss when or where those talks might happen.
2: That's WTOP National Security Correspondent J.J. Green. Maryland Governor Wes Moore says unionized workers at BWI Marshall Airport will get a pay raise. Under the plan, the minimum wage for about 120 airport employees covered by union contracts will go up from $17 to $18 an hour. Moore announced the move, saying workers like custodians, security personnel, and groundskeepers play a critical role in keeping that airport running.
10: I'm directing the Maryland Department of Transportation to make sure that no airport worker under a direct contract with the Maryland Aviation Administration is paid less than $18 an hour.
2: Moore says he'll push lawmakers to extend similar wage protections to hundreds of non-union airport workers. State leaders say the increase is aimed at improving recruitment and retention at BWI, which supports more than 100,000 jobs. It contributes billions of dollars to Maryland's economy.
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2: It's 7:38. Traffic and weather on WTOP. Rich Hunter's in the traffic center.
8: All right, on the inner loop of the Beltway, that disabled move safely over to the right shoulder. All lanes are open and delays should ease out pretty quickly. Again, folks coming back from holiday travels, heaviest volume right now, 50 westbound on the eastern shore across Kent Island from the Kent Narrows Bridge to the Bay Bridge. Beyond that, you're in better shape through Annapolis and headed toward the Beltway. Folks coming back from the west and northwest, heavy volume on eastbound 70 as you come down South Mountain through Myersville. And then on 270, Urbana off and on into Hyattstown before you get into Montgomery County and things ease up there as well. If you're traveling on 95 in Virginia, heaviest stretch right now, headed north of Thornburg into Spotsylvania, and then again north of Falmouth, headed up towards Stafford. But again, nothing in your way, just a lot of volume out there. And if you're traveling through the district, you're in pretty good shape on the freeway in both directions. No issues on I-295 or DC-295 so far. 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I'll return to your next update in about 10 minutes.
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0: The long holiday weekend drawing to a close, the unofficial end of summer. Hard to believe. We have passing clouds overnight into very early tomorrow morning. Temperatures will eventually settle to the 50s in our far northern and western suburbs, inside and close to the Capitol Beltway, just around 60 to 65 degrees. Now for tomorrow, a mix of sun and clouds, a beautiful day, back to work and back to school, around 85 to 90 degrees, but it becomes more humid and definitely breezier on Wednesday. Highs around 85 to 90. Feels like temperatures lower to mid-90s, along with wind gusts upwards of 20 to 25 miles per hour. I'm tracking a cold front on Thursday. The day will start dry, but by afternoon and evening could be tracking showers and thunderstorms. Some could contain some gustier winds, even some heavier downpours. Highs ahead of the front, upper 80s to lower 90s. Behind the front on Friday, partly cloudy skies, 79 to 83 degrees. And looking ahead to the upcoming weekend, looks really nice. We're dry, not terribly humid, and temperatures in the upper 70s to middle 80s. I'm 7 News Senior Meteorologist Steve Rudin in the Storm Alert Weather Center.
2: Temperatures in the 70s tonight, 72 in Upper Marlboro, 75 in Woodbridge, 76 outside of our studios. 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
14: Online marketplace Gigster looked at the top 30 metropolitan areas, and D.C. ranked really high for supporting gigs and side hustles for actors, artists, musicians, and photographers. Tyler Quill, the CEO of Gigster, used to live in D.C., so why is the district such a stronghold for the gig economy?
15: You know, I think it's, you know, one of these primary metro markets, but it's also, it's fairly dense and has like a high cost of living, but it also has a lot of folks that like to have some level of freedom and autonomy.
14: DC ranked number one for hourly pay at $52 an hour. That's 58% higher than the average for the other cities in the survey. No stock trading Monday as Wall Street took a break for the holiday. John Wardock, WTOP News.
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2: It's 7:42. I'm Nick Iannelli. Thanks for being with us tonight. As the nation approaches the 25th anniversary of the September 11th attacks, Americans continue to reflect on how that day changed the country. The events reshaped daily life through tighter airport security, expanded surveillance, and the creation of federal agencies like the Department of Homeland Security. Here's ABC News Chief Justice Correspondent Pierre Thomas.
22: The FBI warning that 25 years after 9/11, the threat from foreign terrorist organizations has far from gone away, and in some ways is more challenging to stop. While the FBI says it's better positioned to stop a large-scale sophisticated attack like 9/11, Al-Qaeda and its offshoot ISIS have evolved in recent years, relentlessly seeking to develop so-called lone wolves right here in the homeland. Just 3 weeks ago, 35-year-old Jessica Bowie arrested for allegedly plotting to bomb the state capitol in Albany in the name of ISIS. Prosecutors accusing Bowie of recently writing on social media, "Praise be to Allah for September 11th. In the past year and a half, the FBI has arrested at least 16 people here in the U.S. for allegedly plotting or supporting plots to kill Americans on behalf of ISIS and Al-Qaeda. The FBI is number two in command, pushing back on reports that say the FBI has been distracted by immigration and other priorities of the Trump administration. Part of the ongoing challenge, the ease of turning technology into weapons, like drones packed with explosives. A recent U.S. intelligence report says that while ISIS and Al-Qaeda may be relying on social media to reach America, the numbers are actually growing overseas, with ISIS now boasting up to 18,000 members worldwide and Al-Qaeda's ranks reaching up to 28,000 members.
2: That's ABC News Chief Justice Correspondent Pierre Thomas. Even today, the death toll from 9/11 keeps rising. WTOP's John Doman.
23: Most of the casualties came from the impact, the fire, and the crumbling buildings, but the death toll keeps rising as those who responded to the attack sites develop cancer. Some of them end up dying.
28: They were rendering aid when they first got there and helping other victims.
1: And then that transitioned into the investigative phase.
23: Darren Cox is the assistant director in charge of the Washington field office, which has seen more than a dozen people who responded to the Pentagon on 9/11 develop cancer and die.
3: Looking back on it, we did not have adequate protective gear. We improved that after about the fourth day, then we started wearing better protection.
23: John Adams was one of those in charge of that field office's evidence response unit. He was at the Pentagon 15 minutes after the crash there. 3 years ago, he was diagnosed with stage 4 cancer. Today, he's cancer-free and considers himself lucky.
3: It's actually a rare form of melanoma, and that's an interesting piece of information about the individuals that have died. It has been cancers that are rare.
23: At the National Law Enforcement Officers Memorial, John Dome in WTOP News.
2: Stay with WTOP all this week for special reports and reflections on September 11th, the event that changed America forever. It's 7:45.
4: ABC News, I'm Chuck Severson. Granted an earlier parole board hearing, the Menendez brothers imprisoned in California for the 1989 killings of their parents. The board moving the hearing up from 2028 to this coming March 2027. In Los Angeles, ABC's Alex Stone.
5: At their last hearing, the parole board found the brothers not suitable for parole because of violations they've had in prison, including illegal smuggled-in cell phones, and Eric had been linked to a prison gang years ago and a tax fraud case.
4: New threats between the U.S. and Iran after trading weekend missile attacks. Each now promises that their retaliation attacks will not be in proportion, that they'll increase the severity. Ohio police investigating a man they say lunged at the Democratic candidate for governor, Dr. Amy Acton, during a campaign event over the weekend. Acton running against Republican Vivek Ramaswamy. On a busy travel day, FlightAware.com shows the vast majority of planes taking off on time. This is ABC News.
2: The Trump administration is considering a change to federal child care policy that could allow some stay-at-home parents to receive child care subsidies. News Nation correspondent Marcus Espinosa.
6: Parent-based child care subsidies, that's the name of the potential program, but there are qualifications and also questions about current funding and then future funding as far as how this would work. So from 50,000-foot view, this sounds great, but there's going to be qualifications. The couple has to be married. They got to meet certain income requirements. One parent would stay home. The other would need to work at least 35 hours a week. The administration says they would use a Health and Human Services Department fund that started in the 90s to help low-income and working-class parents afford child care so they can go to school or work. That subsidy, that typically runs about $9,000 per child each year. Vice President J.D. Vance is reportedly behind this and one of the plan's biggest champions. That fits a much broader argument he has made that Washington should reward families for having and raising children and having those larger families and being able to afford the basic necessities. The question really is about where is the money going to come from? Because right now, the program that they would use is already has a wait list on it in 23 different states for folks trying to get help currently under the current program. So that program is the Child Care and Development Fund. That is something that has about a $12.4 billion budget this year. Critics say that proposal could reduce the amount of assistance for single parent and working families already receiving it. Sources tell News Nation that much of the criticism comes from reports there will not be any additional funding for this expanded eligibility. And the AP found hundreds of thousands of eligible children already on wait lists in 23 states. And then also in Washington, D.C., that makes the political fight pretty simple. Do you expand who gets help or first help the families already waiting? This is a bit of a pie-in-the-sky idea right now from the administration. They would have to make a lot of things official, would eventually still have to go through Congress and get into law. So we're far away from that right now with the holiday weekend. We did not hear back directly from any local New York Congress people, but we are reaching out certainly to get their opinion on this. But some folks already drawing criticism from the funding aspect of this program potentially.
2: That's News Nation correspondent Marcus Espinosa. 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Traffic and weather on WTOP. Rich Hunter's in the traffic center.
8: No guessing here. We've got slow traffic. Folks coming back from the Maryland and Delaware beaches. Heavy from the Kent Narrows Bridge on Kent Island over to the Bay Bridge. Beyond that, much better pace now. Still dealing with delays on 270 southbound. Leaving Urbana, head down through Hyattstown. By the time you're in Montgomery County, you're in better shape. Beyond that, you're in good shape down to the Beltway. If you're traveling in 70 eastbound, just about cleared out between Hagerstown and Frederick. So good news for those folks. No significant delays on 95, the Baltimore-Washington Parkway, headed down toward the Capitol Beltway. On the Virginia side, still stretches of slow traffic on 95, heaviest being into Spotsylvania County toward Fredericksburg. A couple of slow stretches through Stafford County, but clearing through Woodbridge, continuing up toward the Beltway in Springfield. 95 south, just a brief delay at the Occoquan as things are improving quickly. For victims of drunken drug driving, your grief is unique, but you are not alone. 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I'm Rich Hunt, your next update in about 10 minutes.
2: Over to 7 News senior meteorologist Steve Rudin.
0: The long holiday weekend drawing to a close with very nice weather later this evening and into the overnight. Our temperatures will eventually settle to the 50s in our far northern western suburbs to lower to middle 60s inside and around the Capitol Beltway. A few clouds on Tuesday, definitely not going to amount to much, 85 to 90 degrees. It's not going to feel terribly humid, but the humidity factor is going to increase on Wednesday. Highs 85 to 90 with feels like readings in the lower to middle 90s. Thursday, a mix of sun and clouds followed by a cold front that's going to trigger showers and thunderstorms. Highs ahead of the front will be in the upper 80s to lower 90s. Behind the front on Friday, just around 80 degrees, and we're trending dry for the upcoming weekend. I'm 7 News senior meteorologist Steve Rudin in the Storm Alert Weather Center.
2: We're looking at temperatures in the 70s here. 72 in Herndon, 75 degrees in Hyattsville, 75 degrees outside of our studios. 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
12: We are starting to officially count down to the NFL opener for the Commanders. They visit Philadelphia on Sunday at 4:25. Now, the Commanders earlier announcing captains for the upcoming season, including the quarterback, Jaden Daniels, Terry McLaurin, and on the defensive side of things, Frankie Louvu, Jeremy Reeves were the captains. Special teams, Tress Way. The Commanders had a walkthrough practice today. They'll get on the field really to start getting ready Wednesday out in Ashburn. Counting down to kickoff. Commanders-Eagles Sunday, 4:25. Baseball Nats loser series opener at San Diego, 3-2. Dylan Cruz providing the only runs of the day, a two-run homer for the Nats, his 11th homer of the season. Jake Urban, taking the loss. Nats are 12 games under 500. They lost 8 in a row on the road. Same two tomorrow night in San Diego. Orioles beating Cleveland 6-4 in Baltimore, so the Birds snap a 6-game losing skid. In tennis, Coco Gauff looks primed to advance to the quarterfinals. The American won her first set 6-1, and now she is actually just starting the second set. Earlier, Naomi Osaka taken out by Elena Rybakina in straight sets. Francis Tiafoe will be in action tomorrow afternoon, 1 o'clock. Not on Louis Armstrong, but rather on Arthur Ashe Stadium. For Tiafoe, he's 10-0 all time at Louis Armstrong, but now he's back on Arthur Ashe and the big stadium court. Tiafoe made the semis in 22 and 24. He's looking for his first major title. You know, Nick, it's been 23 years since an American man won a major, and that was the U.S. Open way back in 2003.
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12: 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I'm Frank Hanrahan, WTOP Sports.
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2: 7:58, traffic and weather on WTOP. Rich Hunter's in the traffic center.
8: Right, our top traffic issues right now all have to do with delays for folks coming back from their holiday weekend travels. Westbound 5301 across Kent Island from the Kent Narrows Bridge to the Bay Bridge. 270 southbound Urbana off and on through Hyattstown, but no incidents in your way. And 95 in Virginia, a couple of stretches of slow traffic in Spotsylvania, again in Stafford. And southbound was still slow in Woodbridge, but no incidents in your way. The WTOP Traffic Center is presented by Window Nation. 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I'm Rich Hunter, your next update in about 10 minutes.
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0: The long holiday weekend drawing to a close, the unofficial end of summer. Hard to believe. We have passing clouds overnight into very early tomorrow morning. Temperatures will eventually settle to the 50s in our far northern and western suburbs, inside and close to the Capitol Beltway, just around 60 to 65 degrees. Now for tomorrow, a mix of sun and clouds, a beautiful day, back to work and back to school, around 85 to 90 degrees. But it becomes more humid and definitely breezier on Wednesday. Highs around 85 to 90. Feels like temperatures lower to mid-90s, along with wind gusts upwards of 20 to 25 miles per hour. I'm tracking a cold front on Thursday. The day will start dry, but by afternoon and evening, could be tracking showers and thunderstorms. And some could contain some gustier winds, even some heavier downpours. Highs ahead of the front, upper 80s to lower 90s. Behind the front on Friday, partly cloudy skies, 79 to 83 degrees. And looking ahead,